0: We are both headed to Baton Rouge this weekend, not to sort out the mess that is LSU, the SEC, and the NCAA, but in fact, to talk about some college football that's happening there as well. You're listening to Amber and Ian. We're presented to you by Progressive Insurance at Ian Fitz. ESPN is how you find him. At Amber W Sports is how you find me. Baton Rouge, Louisiana kicks off college football season for me and you. Are you ready? You ready for the road?
1: I'm always ready to go home. I mean, I grew up 45 minutes from there. You know, Uncle Tim, Aunt Sue, I'll see them on Thursday afternoon, along with some other relatives that are left over from that witch known as Katrina. And yeah,
0: easy drive for you from Dallas. You don't have to fly for your first week on the road.
1: No, are you nuts? No, yeah, I'm flying.
0: You're flying to Baton Rouge?
1: Look, I drive. I just went to the Alamo Bowl to give a talk to their board and all these remarkable scholarship athletes. It was amazing last week. Yeah, that's 4.5 hours. Cutoff is 5.
0: You're okay, and this is what, 6?
1: This is 7.
0: Oh, all right. Okay, 7's so, a little intense.
1: I'm flying. Yeah.
0: I thought it was more like 5 or 6.
1: No, my cutoff is 5.
0: All right, yeah. Dallas direct
1: down to Texas,
0: Baton Rouge.
1: Texas A&M, San Antonio, yeah, University of Houston, I'm in. SMU, obviously, that's 3 miles away. Mm-hmm. TCU, 45 minutes. Going home, and by the way, I'm not going to say it on air. I'll tell you a little trick, because now I have to. Because I can't do that. I can't do that to the great football fans of the college game that are listening right now.
0: Well, hold on. You have to tell them after you tell me so that I can change whatever I need to change.
1: What airport do you fly into?
0: Baton Rouge.
1: Okay, there you go.
0: Airport do I fly out of? Baton Rouge.
1: Yeah. It's tiny. It's simple. It's...
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1: I mean, there are not a lot of flights, so you got to get on... You're not making this one. I can promise you that. It ain't happening this weekend. But for future reference, like you Texas A&M or Texas fans that are going to Baton Rouge, unless you want to go get medieval in New Orleans, fly into NOLA, right? Yeah. Moisants. And then drive the hour over. If you want to be convenient and land, get your rental, check into your hotel, and then go get medieval, Baton Rouge is the way to go. There is a massive difference because on one of those, the next day that you drive, you're going to be feeling it. If you're a hard charger, if you get the rental and just fly in, check in, and then go, you're gold. There you go.
0: I am not looking forward to that Sunday morning's first flight out, though, after a night game there in Death Valley. At LSU, I feel like I'm going to look no matter how tiny the damn college town was, a direct flight. That was a beautiful thing. So often I was able to try to get back late Saturday night because there was always late night flights back. Maybe I'd miss, the second half of the game, but I'd be able to make it. Well, that ain't happening now that I live back in Sarasota, Florida.
1: Well, let me tell you something.
0: There is not a stop on this tour. I am not connecting Ian Fitzsimmons. So, no, I'm pretty much a Sundayer all season long.
1: This one is one you're going to want to stay for because it is the entire NFL world, college world, sports world are all hovering around, of all places, Baton Rouge, Louisiana. And it's not because of Baton Rouge. It's not because of LSU. It is because of Lane Kiffin. Mm-hmm. That's it. End of conversation. I do not remember a coach that has put a bigger bullseye on his entire team's back. Not his, but his entire team. Hell, the entire university than Lane Kiffin. Like, normally when you have a successful college football program, which is the reason that LSU brought Lane Kiffin from Ole Miss to have this remarkable... successful LSU football program. Mm-hmm. Go back to Nick Saban, and Les Miles, right? And
0: yeah, more success. I mean, they've already been successful. Obviously, they have a history of success. Lots
1: the previous
0: success.
1: Three head coaches besides Brian Kelly. Brian Kelly is the only one who has not won a national championship in the last four head coaches at LSU. Mm-hmm. It's Nick Saban. It's Les Miles. It's Coach O. And Coach O, by the way, is back on campus coaching at LSU. So maybe that brings some karma in. But normally when you have a remarkably successful college football program, the money comes rolling in. Hell, man, cities have changed. Tuscaloosa, from when I was there as a student, where all you had to do was sign your name to get in, right? And if you misspelled it, they might even give you a pass in 1990. Saban changed that, man, to you better have a 3-4 out of state and about a 12 hundo on your SATs if you're out of state to get in. Johnny Manziel built an entire wing onto Kyle Field at Texas A&M. You win in college football, especially in the SEC, man, they'll build it for you. Look at Oregon right now. Their new indoor facility looks like the Death Star.
0: A little something to do with Nike.
1: It's unbelievable, but also winning, because Phil Knight ain't cutting that check unless you're winning, man. And you think about it, every college football playoff loss that Dan Lanning has had as a head coach at Oregon has been to the eventual national champion. So it ain't like they're not winning out there. They just haven't gone to that next level, which, by the way, watch out for the Oregon Ducks. But staying here at LSU, this feels like the opposite, Amber, that they're not building something. They're tearing something down. I mean, the public image right now of LSU, hell, my home state, is, what the hell are you doing? You're just going to pay for whatever you can and forget chemistry and culture and loyalty and just going to do whatever you can to bring a guy in or this guy. Hell, Lane, I thought that the roster and
0: I thought it was supposed to be so great.
1: $50 million roster, the highest one in college football, should have been enough. Now you have to dabble in to go get two or three more players from the NFL.
0: And this
1: what
0: is,
1: in the hell are we doing?
0: Dabbling anymore. I mean, it'd be one thing if it was like, all right, well, these three guys are available. Why wouldn't I? But now it's like, hey, the SEC is talking about kicking me out of the conference because I've angered them so much. And we are going to continue to get through this throughout the evening.
1: By the way, she's not making that up,
0: on
1: folks.
0: Amber. And I am not making up what I just said.
1: It ain't
0: going
1: to happen because LSU makes them too much money, but it's a hell of a threat.
0: But it's how angry they are at what Lane and LSU is doing. And it is pretty remarkable when you consider that all of this is about two players, really, realistically, on an entire roster when he's got a game in a few days. Is he preparing for Clemson as he's worrying about these court battles that are actively happening and recruiting NFL rosters? Because I think you've got a game that you have to prepare for. And there's a lot of noise that has nothing to do with that game and, frankly, nothing to do with that team. And so it's going to be crazy for us. It's a great spot for you and I to start our season in Baton Rouge. It is also the game of the weekend, by the way. From a football perspective, it is by far the best game on the calendar this weekend. But
1: it's good
0: also
1: versus evil. It's good versus evil.
0: Well, and it's by far the most dramatic stop on the entire calendar.
1: You got Luke Skywalker on this side and Dabo Sweeney, and you got Darth Vader on this side and Lane Kiffin. I mean, you got the feel good, home raised, just try hard from nothing kid who's now in his 19th year, right, at Clemson, and Dabo Sweeney, who had to walk on at Bama, right, to win a national title at 92. I mean, and then you have Lane Kiffin.
0: Right. Oh, and Dabo's got to be loving this because, of course, there would be noise. There has been noise, obviously, around Dabo and the what have you done for me lately, even though obviously he has multiple national championships there at Clemson. And that noise is real quiet, I would imagine, when you're up against somebody like Lane Kiffin.
1: Because
0: if you're Dabo Sweeney, you're like, see, this is what is the grass greener? Because this is what the grass could look like, Clemson. If you move on from me, it might be a little bit of a bleep show. We'll see if that bleep show ends up netting LSU a national championship. Coming up next, we stay in Baton Rouge. The most talked about program in college football is officially the LSU Tigers before a game has even kicked off for them this season. Lane Kiffin has put a bullseye on the back of that program. If it wasn't there already, we will continue to talk about this right here on ESPN Radio.
3: 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Dabo Swinney and the Clemson Tigers are heading to Baton Rouge to face Lane Kiffin and number 11 LSU. 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

0: 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This isn't really about football when it comes to what's been happening with LSU.
1: Give Justin a lot of credit here on the return. Yeah, the Imperial March. Well done. Well done. Because that is Lane Kiffin and LSU right now.
2: I wish I could take the credit, but this was entirely Stasha's idea.
1: He's a Star Wars guy. There you go. Never mind, Justin.
2: Hey, when you get credit, take it. Come on.
1: Never it does ruin make a sense, good story though, that with that the truth. Right. There you go.
0: Well, there you go. That is what Lane Kiffin has become. Darth Vader of sorts right here. And he already was. I mean, heck, Lane Kiffin's entire career, he has been the villain, except for a brief stint there at FAU.
1: No, I disagree.
0: When nobody was paying attention in Boca.
1: I completely disagree with that. I think that the last few years at Ole Miss, he's kind of changed his image.
0: Until the end. And then now we can't say that about the Ole Miss years.
1: So you're going back FAU now. I mean, I think that until last season, he had completely changed his image. And then now, when you abandon your team,

0: and bring it to LSU. And now here you are, week one, and dabbing into the NFL because I guess your $50 million roster wasn't good enough to win at LSU.
1: Right.
0: What the hell is going on here?
1: This roster that's supposed to be so great. So how did we get here? Well, originally, this wasn't just an LSU thing. The LSU component of the story has certainly gotten louder than the stories that have been happening elsewhere in the country. They have happened all around the country because what happened was the NCAA changed its eligibility rules where it gave kids 5 years of eligibility in 5 years. And so that's going to be the rule forevermore, you know, moving forward. That's all well and good. The problem was it left this last class that just graduated this past May with only 4 years of eligibility. And the NCAA said, you are subject to the old rules. You're only going to get those 4 years. And so you had a bunch of kids all around the country and in various sports run to the courts and sue the NCAA. And different courts in different parts of the country and at different levels of the courts have handled this different ways. Courts generally don't love when a specific class of individuals is treated differently than everybody else. And that's essentially what the argument is that has happened here. And so there's a lot of courts that issued temporary restraining orders allowing that class that just graduated a fifth year of eligibility like everybody else after them moving forward. And importantly, also the classes before them as well, because those were the COVID years and those kids all got extra eligibility because of COVID. So it was this weird class of kids that only had 4 years amidst all these other classes that had at least 5 years plus of eligibility. And so that's why the courts often sided with those students, and that's where we're at. And so some of those students that were on NFL rosters in training camp, playing in preseason games, decided they would come back to college football. And notably, a couple of them decided they would come back to LSU. And LSU was all about that, welcoming them with open arms. And that's created a storm because the SEC came out and said, no, the Big Ten came out, the ACC, every major conference followed suit.
0: You name it. Yep.
1: They Big 12 created their own rules. They said, you're not coming back to college if you have spent time on a professional roster, period. WNBA, G League, NFL, you know, it applies to them all. And so what ends up happening? Well, there's this case in Louisiana that involves these LSU players and a bunch of other student athletes as well. And there is a temporary restraining order in place in that case against the NCAA. So effectively right now, those kids get a fifth year. And they added in that case, the SEC and Greg Sankey, the commissioner of the SEC, to that case. And now there is a hearing on Thursday. And that is where we are at in this whole drama.
0: Game week. Already had games, by the way. We've already had top 25 programs.
1: On Thursday, yep. It's very notable where that judge is. Is yep. that a friendly? Is that an LSU fan?
0: I haven't, as that judge? I haven't done that deep research. There was a Dallas judge who may have gone to LSU. I have no idea.
1: There's a Dallas judge as well that also has a temporary restraining order allowing a fifth year of eligibility. And then there's a federal court in Colorado that disagreed. And so, again, different courts, different places handling this different ways.
0: Can we just play ball? I mean, I'm with Mike Elko.
1: Well, no, we can't right now.
0: I'm with Pat Fitzgerald. We just had games. You know, Bill Belichick won a game in Ireland that was kind of impressive against a TCU squad that had, you know, players beating the hell of each other in their locker room, and they banned the Fort Worth Star-Telegram from their locker room, which is a whole other topic for a whole other time. But we just had games. We just saw USC starters and backups look impressive. We just saw UVA. My God, was I wrong on NC State? I apologize, America.
1: A lot of people.
0: I mean, on week one. But Tony Elliott's boys just looked like an 11-win team yet again. We're playing ball, and we're still dealing with this stuff, Ian,
1: if you don't know who's playing in the game. that's where we're at right now with LSU.
0: By rule, you have to have your roster submitted on Friday.
1: Friday. And this hearing is on Thursday. It's not the final hearing, by the way. That's also very, very important. So this does not end on Thursday, but it ends for that LSU-Clemson game on Saturday, because we'll at least know who's playing on that. Let's get to some of this Lane Kiffin sound real quick.

0: because we heard from Lane today.
1: Yes.
0: Here's Lane on the players being in favor of bringing in back these guys from the NFL.
2: I met with our leadership committee of our players, and I asked them, what, it's your team. What do you want to do? If these players are allowed to be added to rosters, what do you want to do? And every one of them was emphatic about, they can help us win, bring them. And we understand that, you know, we have a team that's practiced together, worked together all offseason, but one of them said, hey, this is how it works at the next level, and this is how the real world works. You know, there aren't days you can't bring employees into certain jobs to help the company. So that made me feel a little better in the struggle and being torn back and forth. And so we'll wait to this week to see if there's any more guidance and the question whether myself as the head coach of football and will football follow SEC orders. I said it earlier this morning when asked. Of course we will.
0: I don't believe for a second he was torn.
1: No.
0: He said in that clip he was torn back and forth. When were you torn, Lane? Also, importantly, he said our player leadership. And I would imagine leaders on that team are not the guys losing their jobs to these guys coming back from the NFL.
1: Go into that player's room, right? Because they're on. When we talked, you're off on Friday. You're doing, I think, USL, right? So I was with Mark Zeno, and we brought this up. At that time, you had 112 players. You got to get down to 105. Then you went up to 114.
0: Right.
1: You got to, LSU's got to go tell 9 sets of families. You're out.
0: Sorry.
1: You're bringing more in, but that means you're kicking more out. Right. You think that's only
0: you chose to come
1: leaders?
0: Here for school.
1: Yeah. Come on.
0: Instead of going to other schools. You're out.
1: It's damn near comical when I hear him say that. Damn near comical.
0: And those aren't the sorts of decisions that you're leaving up to the players. That's a decision for the head coach and for the leadership of that school. And it's pretty obvious where LSU stands. Coming up next, the unwritten rules of baseball. Hot topic once again.
3: 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Matt Olson and the Atlanta Braves are in Philadelphia for a critical series against Kyle Schwarber and the Phillies.
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1: I'm Christine Lisi. A fast start for the Cubs against the major league leading Brewers. Chicago has hit 3 home runs, but none by Pete Crow Armstrong, who hit 5 combined the last 2 games. Tyrone Taylor, Nico Horner, Alex Bregman have each gone deep for Chicago, which is now up 6-0 top of the third on Milwaukee. NL East leading Braves in need of a comeback if they're going to run their winning streak to 8. They trailed the Giants 7-3, bottom 9 in Atlanta. A hit and a run scored for Mark Vientos. Mets up 3-0 on the American League leading Rays, top of the 7th. Xander Bogaerts drove in a pair of runs in a 4-run 4th. Padres up 4-0 on the Reds, top of the 6th inning. Marlins leading at the Nationals 3-2, top of the 6th. Kyle Stowers has driven in 2 runs. Seydon Rafaela, go-ahead 2-run double. That's put the Red Sox up 5-3 on the Mariners, top of the 6th inning. Twins leading the Tigers 2-0, bottom 4. Kobe Clemens has driven in both runs for Minnesota. White Sox and Astros scoreless in a matchup of American Division League leaders on this Monday. No score for the A's and Rangers, bottom 2. Texas is 2 back of AL West leading Houston. The NFL world still buzzing following the unretirement of defensive lineman Aaron Donald. Now the Rams working to determine whether he'll play week 1. They're going to take it one day at a time as they contemplate whether or not they think it's best to play him in Australia against the 49ers. Broncos outside linebacker Jonathan Cooper pleaded not guilty to multiple domestic violence charges today. He was arrested twice in a 7-day span in June on domestic violence charges. Yesterday, he was placed on the commissioner's exempt list, so he can't practice or play in games. While he's on that list, he still could face a suspension from the NFL.
2: Hey, it's Michelle Smallman, and coming up Tuesday with the NFL season a week away, it's never too early to rate every fan base's anxiety level heading into the season. It's on Sportsman Mike, 6 a.m. Eastern, right here on ESPN Radio, ESPN2, and ESPNU.
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3: Vaughn crushes one to center field.
0: With the 1995 AL MVP, Mo Vaughn.
3: That's 2 of them. Mo Vaughn has hit in the bullpen. That is his 3rd on the night.
0: Mo Vaughn on Amber and Ian.
4: Just another manic Monday.
5: It is Monday. That means it is our favorite time of Monday evening. Mo Vaughn, the 1995 AL MVP, joins us as he does each and every Monday at this time. And Mo, we appreciate it as always. Let's start with what happened with Jazz Chisholm. And I also want to get your reaction to this actual call. But first, let's take a listen, because here is the call. This is what the moment sounded like, Mo, on WEEI on the Red Sox call.
6: You're up 6. It's the 8th. The team is electing not to hold you on. That's the white flag, right? And normally in that situation,
7: you don't run.
6: You don't run.
7: Wouldn't you sort of like to see Moran drill Wells right here?
6: It's just, that's selfish play, right? That's just padding your stats.
7: Well, he's a Bush League player.
6: But guess what? I mean, one of the unwritten rules, like, if we're holding you on, sure. If you get a jump, go. But if I'm going to play behind you at first base, that's us just saying, you just play the game, right? And normally you don't see guys steal in that situation up 6 here late in the game.
7: Well, that's who Jazz is. I don't know what else you need to hear. The 3-2 is drilled into right field. It is way back, and it is gone. And Moran should fight Chisholm. He's walking toward the third base line, staring at him there. Chisholm trots home. It's a 2-run homer, and it's 9-1. Chisholm, I'm going to say it, he plays the game the wrong way.
5: Oh. So that was Jazz Chisholm. No. Stealing second and third with the Yanks up 7-1 in the bottom of the 8th. He stole bases on the consecutive pitches there. You heard the call from WEEI. Mo, first let's just start with what Chisholm did, stealing those consecutive bases. Your thoughts?
8: Well, look, there's an unwritten rule in this situation. We're not holding you on. You know, you usually don't go in those situations. Look, it's a different game. It's a different time. Guys perceive the game differently. I would say in our era, you know, we would handle business accordingly. Listen, let's not get personal. You know, listen, this is Red Sox, Yankees.
7: Thank you.
8: There's always a little personal venom in that situation. But, you know, Will Fleming is an accomplished announcer. He does a lot of different things. But let's just not get personal. And if you're gonna do something, don't talk about it. Just go do it. And I don't think in the booth, That's something that they need to be talking about. That's talked about in the clubhouse, and you handle business accordingly on your own.
9: Man, Mo, you just took the words right out of my mouth. You, as an announcer, you can't do anything on the field. And oh, by the way, you don't want him stealing? Hold him on. I mean,
5: you cannot say to drill Austin Wells. Yeah, I mean, in that spot if you're Will Fleming.
9: You're in the
5: fight Jazz Chisholm. He said to fight him.
9: So
8: I mean, yeah, it just you know, talk about the game, talk about the situation. We don't need guys in the booth spitting that type of venom. And like I said, if you're going to handle business, keep your mouth closed and let guys internally do what they need to do and police the game how they want to police it. Everybody's have a right to your opinion, but, you know, it's Red Sox Yankees. People are going to talk, but I think there needs to be a little bit more professionalism at that time.
9: So Yankees Angels, not the same kind of fervor coming up tonight, right?
5: Not quite the same.
8: Yeah.
9: Hey, but staying with rivalries and whatnot, Mo. I mean, there comes a time though that you would handle this. Like are you in the clubhouse going, all right, boys, file this one away, right? You know, yeah, we weren't holding him at 7-1. Are you filing that one away?
8: It's not even. It doesn't even need to be said. It's done. You know what I mean? Like, you know, guys and pitchers and the way they handle it in our day. You know, you ain't got to tell Roger Clemens. You don't got to tell Pedro. You ain't got to tell, you know, Andy Pettit. You don't have to tell anybody what to do here. It's understood. And to be honest, he would understand it too. So it's just, you know, it's one of those things where you kind of just, you know, mark it. And when you get a chance to do something about it, you do what you need to do.
9: What was that story with Pedro Martinez and the Yankees where I can't remember who wore one from you guys and he just walked by Pedro and Pedro goes, just don't even ask. I got it. I'm sure you know.
8: Man, I got a story of Roger Clemens when I was playing in Minnesota.
9: Come on.
8: We're up one, you know, bottom of the Yankees inning. He's trying to complete the game. And a ball comes close to me and Matt Lawton, I feel bad for Matt. Matt Lawton was a great kid, a great dude, and man, he drilled him. And I go, Rock, it's a one run game. He goes, I don't care the score. This is what has to be done, and this is how we're gonna play it. Get off the mound. So you know, guys, you know, have you know, brought up in those eras, 70s, 80s, you know, 90s, you know. That's the way they played in it, and they policed the game that way. And that's the way, in my opinion, it should be played.
9: You answer the next question. We're good. Moving on.
5: Move on. Appears courtesy of Perfect Game, the world's largest amateur baseball platform, and the Mo Vaughn Sports Academy in Boca Raton, Florida. I was going to ask you, Mo, before the finale there of what you just said. I was going to ask you, has your opinion changed at all? Just in terms of the unwritten rules, maybe not the policing of the game, but obviously it's not quite like it was when you played the game. It's certainly not like it was when they played the game. And so here in 2026, when the game now is very different and there's so much technological innovation and they've done things to speed it up. And, you know, a lot of fans would like to see baseball be more fun. Has your thought process changed at all when it comes to some of these unwritten rules?
8: Listen, the game has been special.

0: up. I think that's a great thing. Things they've done to keep the fan interest is working, but still there's a way to play this game. And I've always said, you know, there's evolution in basketball. You know, you don't like the big man. Now big men, you got point forwards, you got point centers, you got, you know, different things. You know, shooting the three ball, you know, the percentages. Baseball and is it's the same game as when Abner Doubleday, you know, brought the game. You're still going to need, you know, to do certain things, you know, on a consistent basis to win playoff games and to win World Series. And that's not going to change. So, yes, you know, there are some great things that are happening, but the basis of the game is still the basis of baseball. And it, to me, it just always needs to continue to play that way. It's a tough game. Baseball's for G's. You know what I mean? Like, you know, you got to get there and you're standing up there between the lines at the plate. It's you versus the pitcher, the catcher, the umpire. You got to be a G to be successful. And that's just how I feel about it. It's the same game.
1: Hardest thing to do is hit a round ball with a round bat. Ain't no doubt about it in pro sports.
0: Squarely.
1: They ain't no.
0: Yep.
1: Oh, to square up on it? Hell yeah. I mean, no doubt about it. All right, having said that, let's talk some ball. PCA, 5 home runs, 2 of them in a loss, by the way, but the Cubbies are still right there. Where is he, in your opinion, in the NL MVP?
0: I think he's the MVP. I think that, you know, he's had, I think, 14 home runs in August. The guy is speedy on the baseball. He plays great defense. He's got an arm. He's a 5'2" guy, and he has really stepped up for his squad, and it is playing at that MVP level.
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0: Well, I think he's just got to be consistent, get his team to the playoffs, and let the chips fall where they may. But I think the young guy's been great. It's great to see. There's so many young players in the game. He's having that MVP-type season.
3: 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Mo, of a sub-500 team clinches a wild card spot in the AL. Are you embarrassed for baseball? And are there too many teams in the postseason?
0: Listen, I think the postseason runs are great. I think we're all very interested coming down the last month. You know, I don't think the number of teams is the reason that there's sub-500 teams. I think we got to go back to a little bit of the fundamentals and play the game the way it's supposed to be played. You know, hit the contact, you know, get bunched down, do the little things, and the game will get better. But no, you know, playoffs, you know, it's one of those years where you're going to have this, and those are some of the things that happen. But it's going to be exciting coming down that last month when you have all these different options, you know, playoff options. I think the expanded playoffs and the wild cards are great for our game.
1: Hey, go back to your playing days. You retired for 2 years. All of a sudden, you see one of the best in the game say, join your old squad. But he's still kind of in his prime. You coming back out of retirement, seeing Aaron Donald, Miles Garrett? What would you have done?
0: Man.
1: What's your reaction right now? Because we know you're a football fan.
0: Listen, I assumed this was going to happen. I think, you know, I remember when I was playing, and I got injected with Jose Canseco in the lineup, and I was an everyday player at the time without a year off. It's a tremendous feeling. This guy, Aaron Donald, you see his workouts. This guy stays in shape. Of course, you know, there's going to be some kinks. There's going to be some things that's happened because he had a year off. But he's damn sure going to be energized with the type of squad they have. And, you know, right now, they're probably the team to beat. You know, you're going to have to you know, they're back.

0: end is stiff. You know, these guys are going to be rushing the passer. But he's probably sitting home and say, man, look at Myles Garrett sitting there. I need to get my stuff going. I got another chance to get out here and do that. But I think it's all because of his training style, his work ethic, the way he works. He'll ease into it, but he's going to be energized with that other guy on the other side, you know, next to him on the line of scrimmage, definitely.
1: It's pretty remarkable. He's coming back after a couple years off at 35 years old. I know, Mo, you came back after a year off from injury. You were younger. You were 33 years old when you did that. It can't be easy. Mo Vaughn, his podcast, every Thursday. You want to check it out. It's on Mo's YouTube channel. You can also find it on PGTV and all major podcast platforms. Plus, you can find him here every single Monday on Amber and Ian. Thanks, Mo. We appreciate it.
0: All right. Have a good week. See you next week.
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1: Coming up next here, we're going to stick with the return of Aaron Donald. 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

0: 30 for 30's new series, The Betrayal of Shohei Ohtani, is available now on all major podcast platforms. The Betrayal of Shohei Ohtani is presented by Gusto. Rolling along here on Amber and Ian, we're presented by Progressive Insurance. At Ian Fitz ESPN is how you can check him out. At Amber W Sports is how you can find me. The Los Angeles Rams are officially a super team, Ian Fitzsimmons. At least defensively, they are that. We knew that they already had the best defensive player in the National Football League and Myles Garrett. Now they just added maybe the best defensive player ever in the history of the game. And Aaron Donald. Donald had been sitting at home on his couch, working out a lot on the grams, not just sitting around eating bomb bombs. He has been working out, but not there at any NFL facility because he was officially retired for the last 2 years. He has decided to come out of retirement. He has joined the Los Angeles Rams, and now they are a defensive force that will wreak havoc on offenses all throughout the season.
1: Not just defensively. Offensively, I mean, who's a reigning MVP?
0: Yeah.
1: He's on the other side of the ball, folks. That's a quarterback.
0: The reigning MVP,
1: Matthew Stafford.
0: Maybe the reigning MVP may be the third best player on his team.
1: Well, I don't know yet, but when it comes there, are you talking about Trent McDuffie? Because people forgot that they went and got that guy.
0: Fair
1: also
0: enough.
1: In the offseason. They're loaded, man. I mean, you know. Davante Adams, we know he's a little bit banged up. Puka's a little bit banged up, and Puka Nacua, and dealing with some offseason issues, which we hope that he has battled through, going to rehab and is on the other side. But this defense, people forget about Trent McDuffie. You know, I mean, that's one of the top cover corners in all of pro football that they got from Kansas City. I mean, Jalen Watson, are you kidding me? So their weakest part of last season was their secondary. And JSN, to me, Jackson Smith and Jigba from Seattle, let them know it twice. You know, especially in the NFC Championship game. He was uncoverable. It was remarkable to watch. So now what do? Well, you go get Myles Garrett. You go get Trent McDuffie. Now, once you get those two, now it's this, oh my gosh, wait a minute. Aaron Donald's still working out, and he starts posting these videos and whatnot. And we said it a month ago, and it's come to fruition. I am a bit surprised that he is coming back this early. I thought it would be after the Australia trip, you know, at minimum. Probably week three, week four, just to work him back into football condition. But clearly he's like, nah, hell with that. I'm in. And here he is. So the 99's back. And remember, they don't just line him up on the right side of that line where Myles Garrett typically lined up. Myles Garrett also would shift to the left side of the line. We've seen Myles Garrett do that hop, skip, and jump in front of a center before. Get ready, folks. This Rams defense is about to be the most creative up front because a lot of people forget, in my opinion, Byron Young had damn near 10 sacks last year. He's on the other side of Myles Garrett. Fisk is a bad A at defensive tackle. He's playing next to Aaron Donald. They're going to move these guys all over the front. I mean, good luck. Good luck to you. It ain't going to be fun. It won't be. But the undefeated talk is insane to me. That is the dumbest conversation I've heard.
0: Yeah, no, it absolutely is. I mean, we're already there in terms of the creative stuff that they can do. They will be creative. They don't even necessarily have to be that creative. It's the mere presence of Aaron Donald and Myles Garrett. Both of those guys require being double teamed. And so then what? Because there's only so many O-linemen you have going against those
1: guys.
0: Like
1: I said, you got Fisk. You got Byron Young.
0: Double-team both of those guys. There's going to be other guys.
1: You got Landman and linebacker, right? Yeah, I mean, if you shift everything to one side, then you got Young coming from the other side, and the blitz is obviously coming from the blind side if you're going heavy right? Or if Garrett and Donald are lined up left. Or hell, even if they're split, Garrett on a wide nine, right? And here's Aaron Donald, that monster at a three technique. Now, what are you doing with Young and Fisk and Spates and Landman all in that front seven?
0: That's the problem.
1: What are you doing?
0: I Exactly. You're going to have to be so incredibly creative. You're going to have all your offensive packages are going to have to be specific to the Rams for that game.
1: That's where I disagree. As my dogs are now going,
0: well, your dogs have an issue with what you're... I don't know if they're agreeing with me or you.
1: That's agreement. That's complete agreement. And that is, and I can't get up to go shut the studio door now, so I have to deal with this. I apologize, folks. But, yeah, when my daughter comes home, they get excited. I'm running my offense. I'm going right at them. Going right at them.
0: What does that mean?
1: Whatever we do best, we're coming right at you with it. If it's we run the ball like a monster and we're averaging .190 a game, we're going to come right at you. You know, if we have this remarkable, intricate passing attack, we're coming right at you. Why change? I remember covering as a student reporter, this is a long time ago, but the story I'm about to tell you leans into this. Nobody thought Alabama could ever beat Miami in the 92 national championship game. You know what Alabama did? With a shrimp, the blimp, and a gimp up front. An undersized center at 250 pounds. The gimp was their starting right guard who had a broken foot, right? And the blimp was a starting left tackle who was 350 pounds back then in 1992. You know what Alabama did against that vaunted Miami defense?
0: What?
1: Ran Derek Lassiter right down their gut for like 150 yards and physically beat the ever-loving hell out of Gino Toretta, Lamar Thomas, and everyone that thought Miami was unbeatable. They just went right at them. If I'm an NFL team and I know we do this very well, I'm not going to change. Because when you do... That's when they're really going to get you, and your head's going to be spinning, and all of a sudden it's like, oh, my God. Now they got you in literally a turnstile, and you don't know which way's out.
0: I don't know who was on that Canes 1992 line, but it wasn't Myles Garrett and Aaron Donald.
1: No.
0: That's what I know.
1: But they beat him with a shrimp, a blimp, and a gimp.
0: You're not beating those guys with any of those, a shrimp, a blimp, or a gimp. That's the problem. It'll be really, really interesting. It'll be really interesting to see how teams handle it, because maybe they'll do what you're saying, stick to their game plan, stick to their strength, not let themselves get intimidated by the sheer names on the other side of the football. Or maybe they'll start being real innovative and everything's moving pockets and trying to confuse coverages, and we'll see. Coming up next here, we're going to have more to Aaron Donald's return and a stunning loss by a legend right here on ESPN Radio.
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0: I'm Christine Lisi. A rough night so far in Chicago for the Major League leading Brewers. Alex Bregman has just hit his second home run of the night. Nico Hoerner, Tyrone Taylor have also gone deep for the Cubs. Chicago leading Milwaukee 8-0 now, bottom of the fourth inning. The American League leading Rays have gotten within one of the Mets thanks to RBI singles by Liam Hicks and Chandler Simpson. They trail New York 3-2, top of the ninth inning. Taj Bradley's given up two hits. He struck out seven. Twins leading the Tigers 2-0, bottom five. In a matchup of American League division leaders, the Central's White Sox and West Astros are scoreless in the bottom of the third inning. Rangers leading the A's 3-0, bottom third. Texas, two back of Houston in the division. No score, Orioles and Rockies, top of the second. Baltimore has won three straight, is currently a game back of Cleveland for that final AL wild card spot. Padres up 5-0 on the Reds, bottom seven. Ty France with a couple of hits, an RBI, and a run scored. Marlins leading the Nationals 3-2, bottom seven. Mariners 8, Red Sox 5, top of the eighth. Randy Arozarena with a home run, a two-run single, and an RBI single. The NL East leading Braves winning streak has ended at seven games.
1: Here's the pitch. Eldridge swings, line drive, base hit into left field. Turner being waved around third. Yastrzemski up with it. The throw home is not in time. Hill in with a head first dive. Bryce Eldridge delivers. It's 6-3 Giants.
0: The call on KMBR. Giants scored four in that sixth inning as they beat the Braves 7-3. Giants receiver Malik Nabers, coming back from a torn ACL, says he feels good but is non-committal about playing week one.
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1: Fireball.
2: I didn't hear Christine include in the SportsCenter update the biggest news of the night. So I'll go ahead and tell you, America. 30 years later, justice for Tupac Shakur. The greatest rapper of all time. Don't at me. All eyes on me. The greatest album of all time. It is not to be argued with. But today, justice, a Nevada jury just found Dwayne Davis guilty of first-degree murder with the use of a deadly weapon in the 1996 drive-by shooting death of rap icon Tupac Shakur. Tupac was only 25 years old when he was killed in that drive-by in Las Vegas in a BMW there on the Strip. And Dwayne Davis, Keefe D, Dwayne Davis is now guilty of his murder. You're listening to Amber and Ian. We're presented to you by Progressive Insurance. At Ian Fitz ESPN is how you can find him. At Amber W Sports is how you can find me. But that's not what we normally talk about around here. Although I could talk about Tupac all day long, we talk about NFL football and all things sports. Let's bring in Jeff Darlington, ESPN NFL reporter. He's doing all things sports these days because, Jeff, you're at the U.S. Open. But let's stick to the NFL for now. Aaron Donald is back. We knew it was coming. It is a now official. He is a member of the Los Angeles Rams. He is back in the NFL. Were you surprised by the timing of this decision? Because some people thought he might wait until after the Australia game or even later into the season.
3: No, he's a veteran. He's, what is he, 34 years old now? 35?
4: 35.
3: Yeah, he doesn't want to go to training camp. Of course, he's okay with week one. He just doesn't want to do camp, which is what, I mean, that was the foregone conclusion for most of camp, that that was going to be the case. He wanted to make sure his body was ready, but he had no business being in there. But, I mean, I don't think you can overstate this tandem of Miles Garrett and Aaron Donald. I mean, it's easily, there's never been two players of their magnitude as opposing pass rushers on the same field. It's historic. And if Aaron Donald can hold up, I'm not worried about whether he still has the ability. It's a matter of whether he can stay healthy. But if they can both stay healthy, this is absolutely ridiculous. I have no idea what teams are going to do to combat it.
2: It's been more than 2 years away, though, Jeff. Can you think of another example where a guy is out of the league for years, comes back, and there's no concerns whatsoever, albeit health? I mean, you mentioned health. Obviously, yeah. He's 35. Outside of health, though, it doesn't seem like there's any concerns whatsoever on anybody's part about rust or about any sort of his skill set, you know, dissipating at all.
3: I would say if all of a sudden you saw him and he looked like he'd gained a lot of weight, I mean, he's such a big dude that if he had gained a lot of weight and suddenly you thought, okay, he enjoyed retirement, he doesn't look like that at all. He looks, and the other thing we have to remember here, this is not just some player. This is one of, if not the best defensive player in the history of the NFL. And I don't know that we're necessarily recognizing how different he is than everybody else. So, you know, certain people are just built to be able to handle something like this. And I think of the very few on the planet, he is absolutely one of them.
4: Jeff Darlington joining us here. Not only is he an outstanding NFL insider, but he is covering the U.S. Open. We'll touch on Jokic coming up in just a moment. He multitasks here on ESPN Radio with Amber.
3: Yeah, that's right.
4: Emmitt Simmons.
3: That's right.
4: But the whole damn undefeated talk, Jeff, though, drives me insane.
3: Yeah,
4: I mean, that's a lack of respect for a week in, week out, and how hard it is to win on Sundays. Your reaction to all this talk today?
3: Well, I think also the fact that, I mean, I fully recognize how good this team is going to be, but they're in a division that does not, even when the Patriots nearly did it, they were in the AFC East, and the Jets, Bills, and Dolphins were all pretty horrific at that point. So, like, that's not what they're dealing with in L.A. I mean, it's the defending champs who, by the way, should be better this year. Like, that defense was monstrous last year, and I think they're going to be really good again. The 49ers, who knows if they can field a team with their injuries, but if they can, Kyle Shanahan always has his guys ready, and him and Sean McVay have huge battles. So if you told me that this was certain divisions in the league, I could buy it. I don't think that it is possible to go undefeated in that division.
2: Let's talk about where some of these teams stand now after cutdowns, Jeff. I guess the biggest question right now is the Falcons. They still haven't named a starting quarterback. Mm-hmm. Can you think of of another interesting question maybe outside of just that situation?
3: I mean, any team that's still trying to figure out their quarterback situation, whether it be the Falcons or the Browns, are probably a team that we'll talk about now, but not necessarily in a few months from now. Mm-hmm. I think for me, I was just talking about this with somebody, like, who are going to be those teams? I'm really interested to see if the Patriots regress. I think they could go either way. Would you believe it if they were 3-5 through into week 9? I don't think that would be some crazy surprise, but I also think that if they are suddenly 7-2, people are going to realize that this team is extremely well coached. They've got a legit quarterback. So to me, seeing what the Patriots do, extremely interesting, and then the Bengals and the Bills. Enough is enough. Like, either win or let's stop talking about them. But both those teams deserve the attention, but they got to do it at some point.
4: What's the reaction there at Flushing Meadows from OBJ making the 53 and Evan Neal, seventh overall, gone?
3: Yeah, I had some guy yell at me yesterday that it's time to get back to football. So clearly, I'm trying to do my live shot. And, I looked at him like, you're here. Like, I thought, but we're both here.
4: That's hilarious.
3: But, yeah.
4: Maybe he wanted you to report on a certain player on his team that he was very angry that you were there at Flushing Meadows at the U.S. Open and not covering his team, right? Yeah, there you go.
3: I mean, how much did this guy pay for his ticket? And he's talking about football. Like, come on, guy.
4: Reaction to OBJ and Evan Neal. There you go, with the Giants.
3: I think the Giants in general are going to be sneaky good. I think that division is going to be really good. The Cowboys could win that division.
4: Yeah.
3: Eagles are interesting. Like, that division, I actually hate that. I hate them. I hate the NFC East. I've covered the league for, I think, over 20 years now. I've talked more about that division, and they have done nothing. This year, though, I actually think in some ways they deserve it, because I think that somebody in that division is going to prove to be pretty good. And by the way, I don't want to hear from Eagles fans. Yes, they've won 2 Super Bowls in that span.
4: You beat me to it. There you go.
3: Okay. I guess the Giants have too.
4: Right there.
3: Man, I really walked myself into a corner there.
2: Let's anger that U.S. Open fan more, who wants you to talk more about the NFL. Let's actually talk about the U.S. Open for a second, since you are out there. Djokovic, obviously, the big story of today. Serena Williams as well. It was not a good day for the olds. I rock with the olds, Jeff. No. I always want the olds to win. I think it helps us all out who are over the age of 40. But here we are. So do you think that's the end? Is that the last time we're seeing Djokovic out there?
3: I don't know. It felt like it, but at the same time, I that seemed like more than just age to me. I don't necessarily think that Djokovic was suddenly. He looked really good at Wimbledon. I mean, he's dealing with something. I don't know what it is. That is not his normal stamina. But I just suggest that just because we saw him throwing up into a garbage can that he's just done. I'm not willing to go that far, but at some point it's going to happen. But good day for the young guys. Alcaraz looked very good today.
4: All right. What's your go-to snack there at Flushing Meadows? I've only been once, and they had this like lemon-looking like snow cone thing that was absolutely amazing. That's all I remember. I was like 18.
3: I haven't gotten to do that yet. I'm gonna have to at some point,
4: dude. Could
2: he's working.
3: I'm sitting next to James. Like, what's the drink they have here? The honeydew. Honeydew is apparently the drink here. I'm gonna get one of those at some point.
4: Get down on that
3: report. Once I'm done my live shot.
4: That's what I'm talking about. There we go. That's the hard-hitting stuff we want from you, Jeff Darling.
2: There you go. That's right what there. We want.
4: Come
2: that,
4: on.
2: That, and then get back to football the second that you can. Yeah. Jeff Darlington. Exactly. That's his normal gig. Thanks,
4: sitting next to James White, by the way, in the green room talking football at the damn U.S. Open. You can't make this up. Yeah. Sorry, JD. You can't. I mean, as he just hung up. There you go. Jeff Darlington, live from the U.S. Open.
2: Honey Deuce looks like it's vodka, honeydew melon, raspberry liqueur, and some different garnishes.
4: No.
2: Are you in or are you out?
4: I'm out.
2: Honeydew melon ball.
4: What I was talking about, it was like this, raspberry this like, liqueur. It's like a, Where I'm from, they're called snowballs, not snow cones. There is a difference, by the way, because the snowball ice is much, it's a finer shaved ice in Louisiana than it is anywhere else. Oh, my God, yes. It's not even close. I've lived all over this country, I'm telling you. The snowball is called a snowball for a reason. The only place that comes close to it, right there. I was 17, 18 years old, and the only time I went to the U.S. Open, and, yeah, I had this lemon whatever, and it was as close to a snowball as you can get, but it did not have alcohol in it. He was gone with the honeydew, whatever the hell.
2: Honeydeuce. It's honey a very deuce. Pink drink. Are you a man who is concerned about
4: do
2: drinking?
4: Do I give a damn?
2: You do not, okay. Will you drink a drink with an umbrella in it?
4: Back in my hard charging days, absolutely.
2: What about a flower?
4: Sure.
2: All right. I like that. That's a real man right there. It's a man's
4: my manhood.
2: Who cares? I like it. Get it where you can, right? So a honey deuce, apparently, is what Jeff Darlington will be
4: partaking. I had no idea that's where we're going with this, but yeah, on that last question, but there we go.
2: There you go. Coming up next here on Amber and Ian, what are the next steps in the eligibility battle for LSU? We will get back to that right here on ESPN Radio.
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0: Shakur, justice for Tupac. Ian, your thoughts 30 years later?
1: Stunned. Tupac is one of the greatest writers that I think we've ever seen. I mean, let's just be honest.
0: I think he's the greatest rapper of all time. I think he's one of the greatest artists of all time. He was an amazing actor as well. He was a true artist.
1: He made that do-rag reverse style the most popular thing that you can imagine. He made the nose ring cool for guys.
0: Yeah.
1: All that. He was generational.
0: And he was only 25 when he died. Isn't that remarkable?
1: And for this to come about 3 decades later, a guilty verdict. How it happens 30 years later, I have no earthly idea. That's your realm of,
0: largely because Dwayne Davis wouldn't shut up about killing Tupac. I mean, quite literally, he ended up getting him. He wrote a book. He ended up getting himself in largely this hot water and gave them the opportunity to try him for this. And, look, and he was found guilty of Tupac's murder, Dwayne Davis.
1: There's been a lot of people that have written books that they claim is nonfiction, that a lot of it is fiction. So I don't put a lot of stock in the book part, but I guess he...
0: Ain't no statute of limitations on murder.
1: May have put a few more details in the book that I have not read that may have led to, hold on a minute now, and here we go. So, hey, Tupac, RIP, man, because he's one of the best to ever do it. Not even close.
0: Yeah, so he's now 63 years old, Dwayne Keefe D. Davis, who was just convicted of Tupac's murder.

0: Tupac wrote.
1: Like I said, he first and foremost, great writer.
0: Incredible writer. I mean, but it's straight up a book of poetry, just not even rap that I have from Tupac. Tupac, to me, greatest ever. So it doesn't even come close. So there you go. So now we've got some justice. I think Dwayne Keefe D. Davis, for a long time, people have said he was the ringleader of it all. I believe he was the leader.
1: Like Suge Knight was
0: of the Crips at
1: accused
0: the time,
1: for a long time of being the guy.
0: A lot of people wondered if he had something to do with it. And, you know, listen, Suge Knight didn't end up totally being on the up and up about everything in life, so who knows? Who knows what ended up happening there? But yeah, when it comes to Tupac, now we certainly have somebody who has been actually convicted
1: of his
0: murder. 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And that includes the game of the weekend, which is Clemson at LSU. You and I will both be in Baton Rouge for it, for our game broadcast. I'll be there for the college football campus tour. We will be leading up to your game broadcast there with the crew. And that is the game of the weekend because it's the best game from a football perspective of the weekend. But also it's the most dramatic game of the weekend because of all the stuff that's been circling LSU since Lane Kiffin and LSU decided to try to bring back these guys who'd spent time in NFL training camps at NFL facilities playing in preseason games. A couple football players coming back to play for LSU, and the NCAA initially said no. A court blocked them from doing that in Louisiana, issuing a temporary injunction. Then the SEC made a rule, and the SEC said no. And then that court approved adding the SEC and Greg Sankey to that case. So they are now subject to that same TRO. There is a hearing on Thursday. Everybody will be arguing in a court in Baton Rouge, Louisiana, and those rosters, Ian, are due on Friday for Clemson at LSU.
1: All right. Look, part of me does feel badly for the class of 22, which got gypped for a year of eligibility. I get it. But I also get this. It's on you. You could have tried to come back and petition your school for, you know, a hardship year or whatever, whichever way you want to go with it, right? You could have, instead of going to an NFL camp or signing with an agent, you could have petitioned. A lot of players have done it in years past. Trinidad Chambliss just did it and is playing at Ole Miss, right? He wasn't class of 22, but, you know, he petitioned because he had different issues coming out of Ferris State when it came to a medical. You have that option. If you go and decide to go pro, you're in an NFL camp. You get cut. And you think your best option is to go back to college. Man, you just sent a message to every NFL team.
0: But it is financially. That's the thing.
1: Well, hold on.
0: It is.
1: Hold on. But not that's a short term. Long term, you just sent a message to every NFL GM, every NFL scout. You don't believe you're good enough.
0: Well, I don't know about that, because if they cut you anyways, which is what's happened here with the two guys, there was another guy who also was maybe going to be in the same situation who I think had been cut by the Bucks. He just got picked up off
1: Jack
0: waivers.
1: Piper.
0: By the Kansas City Chiefs. He
1: Edge
0: will
1: rusher.
0: Not be then playing in college.
1: It was a massive disappointment at LSU last year.
0: Yeah, so he's not coming back. So he's off the table. But the other players...
1: Taquan Wright, Xavion Harris.
0: They tried to make it. They get cut. Well, actually, Taquan Wright asked to be cut by the Browns. Xavion Harris was cut
1: by the Saints.
0: Team.
1: Yep. Look, I mean, so that shows to me, if I'm an NFL scout, I'm not even looking at you. I mean, you're done. You have zero heart, and you don't think you can make it in this league. That's my opinion.
0: In fairness, there's hundreds of thousands of dollars or millions of dollars on the line for these guys in college, and so it does make it lucrative to come back to college. And here's what's interesting: I could see what ends up playing out here, even if the court, listen, it's a judge, it's in Baton Rouge, that they're arguing on Thursday. Like, yeah.

0: where that judge graduated from. I don't know. We're about to find out on Thursday. But if the TRO ends up being upheld against the SEC and the NCAA, then these guys are going to play in week one. That doesn't mean that that's the end of the legal process. This thing's going to continue to play out. You have a federal case in Colorado that right now, that TRO was overturned. That court, that federal appellate court so far has been against the student, so to speak. This Louisiana court's not subject to that. But could that thing get appealed all the way up to the Supreme Court level?
1: Oh my gosh.
0: It's entirely possible.
1: College football fans right now, heads are like blowing up and spinning right now, as mine is. I'm with Dan Lanning and others, and Mike Elko. Man, if you weren't here and you're on an NFL team, good riddance.
0: But it's not that simple anymore because there's so much money to be made in college.
1: But there are coaches that are saying, I ain't taking you. We had a great run. See you, buddy. Good luck to you in the game of life. I thought I taught you well. Maybe I didn't. I don't want you on my roster because I can't tell the kid that I just signed and his parents that I'm having to kick them out of their dorm room because I'm taking you in now. I can't do it, Amber. There's no way morally, ethically, I can do it.
0: Yeah. Well, certainly Lane Kiffin does not feel the same way as you. Coming up next here, we will sound off right here on ESPN Radio.
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0: This is SportsCenter.
1: I'm Christine Lisi. The Cubs home run parade continues tonight against the Major League leading Brewers. Two by Alex Bregman. Nico Horner and Tyrone Taylor have each hit one. None yet, though, by Pete Crow Armstrong, who hit five over the weekend at Wrigley. PCA's 0 for 4 so far with a strikeout. Chicago leading Milwaukee 9-0 in the top of the sixth. Twins 8, Tigers 1, top of the seventh. Brooks Lee, Ryan Jeffers have each driven in a couple of runs. In a matchup of American League division leaders, White Sox up 2-1 on the Astros' bottom four, thanks to a bases-loaded walk issued by Peter Lambert. Rangers leading the A's 4-0 bottom five. Brandon Nimmo's 2-for-3 with two RBI and a run scored. Texas is two back of Houston in the AL West. Orioles going for a fourth straight win, and the Rockies are scoreless top of the fourth. Padres scored four in the fourth, including a two-run double by Xander Bogaerts. They're leading the Reds 5-0 bottom nine in Cincinnati. Mariners 8, Red Sox 7 bottom nine from Fenway. Randy Arozarena has driven in four runs and scored three others. Giants snap the Braves' seven-game winning streak 7-3. Anthony Molina traded to San Francisco from Atlanta. Atlanta at the trade deadline picked up the win against his former team in his first start of the season. Mets held off the American League leading Rays 3-2. Ian Seymour in the loss, 3 runs, 6 hits, 10 strikeouts in 6 1/3 innings. Broncos outside linebacker Jonathan Cooper pleaded not guilty to multiple domestic violence charges today. He was arrested twice in a 7-day span in June on domestic violence charges. He was placed on the commissioner's exempt list yesterday, so he can't practice or play in games while he's on the list. He is facing a possible suspension from the league.
2: Tuesday's Rich Eisen Show is chock full of great guests. 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And guess what? Jim Harbaugh stops by from the Los Angeles Chargers. That's Tuesday's Rich Eisen Show. 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
3: 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Week zero, whatever you want to call it, week 0.5, whatever it is these days, week one of one. That's behind us.
4: I think week zero is going away pretty soon.
3: Well, it's going away because now everything's just going to be right on one weekend, and it will be actually week one like it should be. Makes things a lot cleaner.
4: Moving up.
3: We are moving everything up. So next season, that won't be an issue. We did have our week zero this past weekend. It is officially week one. This weekend, you and I will be in Baton Rouge, Louisiana. Clemson will be taking on LSU. There will be football to be played. I will get you going right here on ESPN Radio that Saturday at 4 p.m. Eastern, and we'll take you up to Ian's broadcast here on ESPN Radio of that game. You're listening to Amber and Ian. At Ian Fitz, ESPN is how you find him. At Amber W Sports is how you find me. But during the week, we don't just talk college football. We have a little fun with everything. Let's sound on, sound off.
0: They said it, but what did they really mean?
5: What are you trying to say to us?
0: Sound on, sound off with Amber and Ian.
3: Les Snead, he runs the Los Angeles Rams. Ian Fitzsimmons, he famously once said bleep them picks, and boy did he mean it, because he continues to trade them away.
4: Mad scientist.
3: All of these players, what, a first and second rounder, along with Javon Versity giveaway for Myles Garrett, that maybe worked out pretty well for him, because not only did he get Myles Garrett, but that eventually leads him to getting Aaron Donald. They are now a super team out there in Los Angeles. Les Snead was on the Pat McAfee Show. His team is headed to Australia. That's a whole lot of traveling. The 49ers are going to arrive in Australia a full week before to get assimilated. Sean McVay acknowledged that they are leaving for Australia, apparently later than most people expected. So here is Les Snead talking about when the Rams are traveling over.
6: This is a little bit how we travel east. We did it when we went to London last year. I know Australia, you go a different direction than when you go to London. But we've kind of done it this way before, so we'll see if it works going, I guess you'd call it west versus flying east. We're going to take off from LAX and we're going over the Pacific. I call that west.
3: That's how you get all there, right, Les. So I'm glad he's got the direction down.
4: Yeah.

0: That's the way you go, buddy.
1: Well, I've done a few games over in London. And one team, it was Vikings-Pittsburgh, and the Vikes came over early. Pittsburgh came over like the day before. Vikings won. One of the next games I did was Jaguars-Cowboys. Dez Bryant catches 2 touchdowns from Tony Romo, and that tells you how long ago it was. But they came over like the day before. Jacksonville came over a week over before, right? Cowboys won on a short trip. So I've seen both sides win. I can tell you this, though, and I understand where the Rams are coming from on this one. I don't know why the Niners are going over like tomorrow.
0: Because they're trying to get assimilated to the time change.
1: It's coming back. Coming back is awful.
0: I think going over there is probably awful. I think all of it's awful over there. Absolutely right with Europe.
1: But I mean, I'm going like both my younger brothers have done trips to Australia. I have not, and they both said going over the first couple days you feel fine, you're good. It's coming back where you are just beaten down for 8-9 days. It's that long. I think the Rams are going long play here, right? Like, you know what? We're going to go over 2 days before the game.
0: Not even assimilate.
1: 2 sleeps. Let's go whip some ass. Let's come back and stay on our as much as we can in our normal body clock, right? Niners are going over going, we need this division win now. We'll figure out the back end later. Because you do have a longer back end, you know, when you're coming back from a... an overseas game like that. But Australia is different, man. It ain't London. It's not Madrid. No. It is a whole different animal. So I kind of like what the Rams are doing.
0: Okay, but you're burying the fact that Les Snead, who we started this conversation by calling a mad scientist because everybody thinks he's brilliant as a general manager.
1: Yeah.
0: Seemed to think that only he calls it going west when in fact... He's going west because that's the actual direction that you're flying.
1: Yeah, no, I get it. I understood what he was saying.
0: Yes, Les, you're going west, buddy. That's how you get there. Liam Cohen, he is the Jaguars head coach. He was on the Rich Eisen show, and he was asked, is Travis Hunter going to play both sides of the field this season?
2: Yeah, absolutely. He'll definitely package on offense to be able to get him some opportunities on offense. There's been a steady increase in his defensive work just by nature of where we're at on defense and continuing to try to create some consistency. And what I told him was like, hey, we want you to be a game wrecker. We want other teams to put you on their list as somebody that they have to prepare for and have a plan for. And so there's been a lot of detail and time on task this offseason. He'll absolutely have a plan on offense where I can't coach some of the things he can do with the ball. And so we're going to continue to try to put him in positions where he can be successful with a major focus being obviously on the defensive side right now.
1: Translation, he's a cornerback. See Deion Sanders, Cowboys, every now and then we'll throw him in a wideout.
0: Yeah, that's what it sounds like to me too.
1: There you go.
0: He's mainly on one side of the ball.
1: Yep.
0: But you have to be prepared. We want defenses to be prepared to see him occasionally.
1: Yep.
0: Because we'll do some creative stuff with him.
1: Yep.
0: That's not really his job anymore at this point. Lane Kiffin, his job is to be the head coach of the LSU Tigers.
1: His job is the most controversial coach in college football.
0: Is he doing a good job of it so far? I don't know. Seemed to be downplaying the NFL experience of the players coming back to college.
3: Well, I think not to downplay them or potential other players that around the country that teams may be looking at, you know, because everybody says pros. So it's like this, I feel like everybody's thinking like here comes these guys have been in the NFL for 4 or 5 years. You know, the guys that are in discussions that are in court cases and getting eligibility are players that maybe went to a mini camp or got cut in a training camp on a 90-man roster. You know, they didn't make final rosters. So, you know, we would add players that potentially that we think would help our team win. Doesn't even mean that anyone would start. So that's just how we look at it. I told you guys that from the beginning, how we looked at it. If there's players to look at that they tell us we can add, we're going to look at it and see whatever gives us the best chance to win.
1: how do you look at the mom and

0: dad and the son of that mom and dad when you recruited them in the portal. And they're taking that kid's spot. How are you looking them in the eye? That's what I despise about all of this. You have a $50 million roster, coach. The reason you went to LSU, because you didn't have the resources, in your words, at Ole Miss to win a natty. Yet that Ole Miss squad, that you tried to poach half their players and half their coaching staff, were 18 seconds away from playing for a national championship. One edge rusher, one edge, holds that edge, and then Carson Beck is not getting into the end zone. And Ole Miss is playing for a natty, the team that you abandoned. Man, God, how are you looking them in the eye, coach? Come on. Everything he's saying right now, I'm not buying any of it. And you know what? I got to talk to him pregame on Saturday.
1: You do. We'll be looking forward to that. Listen, Lane, if one thing Lane Kiffin is doing right now, he's doing a lot of talking. He's bringing a lot of attention.
0: You can't, but do you believe anything of what he's saying? Like, oh, I talked to our leadership council. Well, your leadership council is not one of the ones that are going to get cut.
1: Ian, I got to be honest with you. I don't know if I ever believe anything Lane Kiffin's saying. That's kind of where I'm at with Lane Kiffin. But you're absolutely right.
0: He's the most hated coach in all of sports right now. I mean, 100%. Sports, NBA, NFL, MLB, NHL, you name it, the number one villain right now is Lane Kiffin.
1: I think that's how he likes it. I think that's where he's most comfortable.
0: I don't doubt that.
1: And I'm looking at this situation, and as a Gators fan, and boy, did I want Lane.
0: Oh, you
1: at
0: were
1: one
0: screaming
1: point.
0: In the offseason. You wanted Lane Kiffin.
1: I did. At one point, I wanted Lane. And right now, I'm looking at this situation and think, I might be glad that we don't have Lane. And
0: like, Sums.
1: Who we do have is John Summerall.
0: Badass.
1: And he will be taking on Florida Atlantic when the Gators open their season. So he was asked, are you nervous, coach, about going into your first game as a head coach in the SEC?
2: I'll just be excited. I don't get nervous. That's not like really, if I see a rattlesnake, I might get nervous, I'm fired up to let our guys go cut it loose and play. And I think, so I still get amped, you know, but I'm not like biting my fingernails or anything.
0: He's one of my favorites. I love him. You have a great coach there. What would you rather have, that guy or the dude who's bringing Daquan Wright and Harris back from the NFL?
1: Well, in fairness, because if I'm going to keep it real, one of the reasons that I wanted Lane, and I said it at the time so bad, is because that allows me here. I knew the second Lane's on your program. You talk about that program nonstop. And so selfishly doing this job, I knew if he was the Gators head coach, the Gators would be relevant. I'd be talking about my Gators all the time.
0: Yeah, but would you be
1: and that appealed to me.
0: Like, would you be ripping Lane as much now as you are, or if he was a Florida Gator head coach, as you are now?
1: I'd be a hard situation to be in.
0: Oh, my Lord.
1: It'd be tough. I mean, they'd be, certainly, what? They'd be relevant. We'd be talking about them nonstop, so there'd be that. But I don't know if this is the talking about them that I would want to be doing, to your point, because it's not always positive.
0: I asked you your opinion. What would you be saying about Lane Kiffin if he was the head coach of the Florida Gators?
1: I think I'd be keeping it real. I think I'd be annoyed by this whole situation and be questioning whether these two players are worth taking on the entire SEC in addition to the entire NCAA.
0: Imagine if it was Cullen that was being punted off the Florida Gators.
1: Right.
0: Because of Lane Kiffin. And he didn't have the stones to come and tell you. He sent a young intern.
1: Well, we don't know if Lane's doing that, but he might.
0: I'm asking. Yeah. Hypothetical.
1: I am not going to defend Lane Kiffin. At the end of the day, it is Lane's job, I guess, if I am playing devil's advocate, to defend Lane at all. It's Lane's job to field the best roster that he can. That's what he sees his job as.
0: That's true.
1: You're absolutely right. There's a human component to this where there are now two kids that are going to get
0: Nine.
1: Cut for those other two. Well, but he would have to cut them anyways. He'd have to cut seven of those kids anyways. But there's two more kids that you have to cut because you're bringing these guys back from the NFL. And those two kids enrolled at LSU, chose LSU over other schools because there isn't a kid on that roster that didn't have offers from other places if you're at LSU.
0: Amen.
1: And so you gave up those opportunities to come to this school, and now he's going to punt on you. And yeah, that's a difficult conversation, and it makes Lane Kiffin a bit of a jerk. It absolutely does. And nobody will remember if you went to national championship.
0: That's why you have John Summerall.
1: That's how it works. But yes, I'm hoping John Summerall actually wins the national championship and not Lane Kiffin. Coming up next here, life on the road is about to begin for me and for Ian Fitzsimmons. Buckle up. Are we ready? We'll talk about it on ESPN Radio.
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0: are going back on the road, both me and Ian Fitzsimmons. You're listening to Amber and Ian. We're coming down the stretch here. It is college football season, and that means it's traveling season for me and Ian.
1: I just saw a mashup of a Willie, Waylon, Dolly Parton, which was awesome. They sang this song.
0: A hell of a mashup.
1: Oh, my gosh. My mom actually had it, and she, I mean, I grew up on outlaw country. That's a real country. You know, Dolly was on the outside of outlaw, but outlaw country, folks, is Tom Paul Glaser, Willie Nelson, Waylon Jennings, Johnny Cash, you know, Kris Kristofferson. That's what I grew up on. And but she translated all of that and then some. Just amazing. So to watch all these tributes to her is absolutely amazing. And to bring it back to football, the Tennessee Volunteers, Josh Heupel, their head coach, just announcing they are going to wear a logo on their helmet for Dolly. I mean,
0: I love that.
1: The woman, for people who don't know, Dolly.
0: She is Tennessee.
1: Not just that. She's worldly. I mean, every full-time employee that worked at Dolly World, their kids' college tuition was paid for. Room and board. I mean, that's amazing. Mm-hmm. You know how much money that is?
0: It's crazy.
1: And that's why they said upon her death, she was worth about $600 million, but was probably had donated about $1.6 billion
0: to that.
1: Charities. And that's amazing.
0: She was
1: so sorry that song got me. And tied it into football, though, with the Tennessee Volunteers.
0: There yeah. No, listen, Dolly Parton was an unbelievably special lady. So that's very cool. I had not heard that the Tennessee Volunteers were going to honor her with their helmets all season long. She obviously grew up in Tennessee very famously there. And so she was Tennessee. Businesses, charities, everything in
1: all
0: Tennessee. So it makes sense that the Volunteers would be honoring her. That's a pretty cool thing. We will be back on the road. I'm not sure if you're going to be at any Tennessee Volunteers games this season, but I will. Okay, well, there you go. You're going to make it to UT. I don't think I'm going to be in Knoxville this season. I was last season. Great place. I will be with you in Baton Rouge, Louisiana, as we kick things off this weekend. Clemson at LSU. That's where we're kicking everything off. For me, it's a college football campus tour. We're on air from 4 to 7 p.m. on Saturday, leading up to the coverage of Clemson LSU, which, of course, Ian's on the game coverage there. He'll be there on the pregame and then on the actual game as well, doing the sidelines for our ESPN
1: pregame?
0: Radio broadcast. Are you not on the pregame? Do you not do anything on the pregame?
1: I do a few coaches interviews, yeah.
0: So you're on the
1: pregame. Am I hosting pregame? I didn't know.
0: You're on the pregame show, though. Okay. Don't you do the interviews on the pregame show?
1: Yeah, I didn't know if I was hosting the pregame show, but
0: I don't know. You got to work that out with you and Kelly.
2: It'd be a real treat.
1: So it'd be Mark Kastisher again, our outstanding play-by-play, and then Kelly Stauffer, who former first-round pick, Seattle Seahawks quarterback. Yeah, it's a great crew. A lot of during the game, if it gets out of hand, it can get out of hand also on air. So I can't wait, and I'm going home. You know, anytime I get to go home to the boot, I love it. I get to see some family and friends. And you know what's crazy, Amber, with this particular game, I've got a lot of people I know on the LSU sideline, but also now I have a lot of people I know and went to college with on the Clemson sideline. Head coach Dabo Swinney, we were in school together. I was a student reporter when he was a walk-on
0: at Bama
1: for the 92 national championship team. Freddie Kitchens is back on that staff with Dabo, who they were together when Gene Stallings hired him later on. It's Chad Morris. I got to know Chad when he was the head coach at SMU. He's now back as the OC for Clemson. So C.J. Spiller's back. Taj Boyd's back. It's... Bottom line is, folks, this Clemson squad's coming in jaw locked. It's a 10-point swing right now on DraftKings.
0: LSU's favorite.
1: Whoa, you think? Yeah.
0: Well, I thought I should clarify because you said 10-point swing. It didn't actually say who it's favored. And you said Clemson's jaw is locked, so I didn't know if people thought you were implying Clemson.
1: That's a wagering term. Sorry, Amber, we're swinging from one team to the other. The other squad is favored, yes. And so...
0: You think Clemson, to your point, you think Clemson's being overlooked?
1: I think that Clemson is remarkably being overlooked because, look, did Dabo finally dive into the portal? Yes, he did. Finally. Thank
0: Still
1: goodness.
0: Still not as heavily as most teams.
1: No, hell no. But, I mean, You know, they brought in some dudes now. I mean, and Chris Pazina at quarterback has been waiting his time. They also have an outstanding five-star, you know, at quarterback behind him. Will Helt coming in from Purdue as a transfer edge rusher that had 56 tackles last year and 12 starts, what, 7 sacks? I mean, Sammy Brown at linebacker is a badass. I mean, when I say a badass, 47 could play for me any day of the week. I mean, he is a not even first round. He might be top 10. So get ready. I think Clemson's coming in hell-bent. Can't wait to get down there, get filthy fat. A cup of gumbo's got more sodium in it than it can choke a cheetah. Let's go. Let's get it.

0: all about
1: it. And yet all the drama and all the attention will be
0: on the other side.
1: LSU.
0: Do you not agree that this is like Luke Skywalker versus Darth Vader?
1: Well, I agree with that to an extent. I don't know if people... Do people think that about Dabo? Like, he's definitely the good old boy. He's definitely the lovable boy. I just feel like Clemson now gets overlooked because of what's happened here with Clemson and in the more modern era, so to speak, even though Dabo obviously has the national championships, and that's not something you can say about anybody except for one other coach in the FBS.
2: I think right now active, there's only one other.
1: That's what I said. Multiple, yeah, just one other Kirby. Coach. It's just him and Kirby Smart. So, only two coaches to have multiple.
2: That's just the way he wants it. Don't talk about us. Let us sleep on you. Or we're just going to come in and punch you right in the mouth.
1: There's going to be a lot of people. There will never be more people rooting for Clemson than there will be on Saturday because of Lane Kiffin and then also the bullseye that Lane has put on the back of this program here over the last 2 weeks. There are a lot of people who will be rooting for Clemson in this game. Coming up next year, game night is headed your way right here on ESPN Radio. You can also listen to them on the ESPN app.
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0: McGolden in the NFL. Josh Jacobs of the Green Bay Packers has been placed on the commissioner's exempt list following misdemeanor charges stemming from an alleged incident in May. Jacobs will not be permitted to practice, attend games, or remain on the Packers 53-man roster, although he will continue to be paid. Sticking in the NFL, the Pittsburgh Steelers and cornerback Joey Porter Jr. have until September 13th, the team's season opener against Atlanta, to reach a contract extension. Steelers general manager Omar Khan says the team's policy of not negotiating during the regular season remains in place. And in Dallas, Sam Howell will be Dak Prescott's backup as the quarterbacks waive Joe Milton III, despite having an impressive preseason. Sticking with football, kinda, I'm talking about soccer and international news. Lionel Messi has announced his retirement from Argentina's national team. Messi made the announcement on Instagram. He referenced the recent death of his father, who died on August 8th at the age of 68. The first round is underway at the U.S. Open. Carlos Alcaraz won his opening match in straight sets. You can watch the U.S. Open on ESPN. In Major League Baseball, the top of the eighth, the Cubs up 13-2 on the Brewers. The Rangers leading the A's in the bottom of the seventh, 7-0. And the Astros lead the White Sox in the bottom of the fifth, 4-2. Coming up next, Game Night with Q Myers and myself, Emmett Golden, right here on ESPN Radio.
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0: Here we go. 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
2: Q has no idea who Nick Jonas is. 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

0: was a Bay Area soul sensation back in the day. 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
0: That's not amazing. My homeboy, but okay. I digress. Sister Slade, please carry on.
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0: 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You never know what direction we're going to go. Mm-mm. I might start talking about my homeboy, Durando. His name is Otteron. That's his rap name backwards. Might start talking about the secret life of the Bay Area classic singer. I don't know what direction we're going to go. Know. Jonas Brothers come up in the same conversation, and oh, by the way, our intro is DJ Quick, so you put that into the mixer and you figure it out.
1: Yeah, you never know what's going to happen. I could pronounce Bo Nix's name wrong. Even that could happen. You never know.
0: Maybe that has happened at some point in life. I'm just saying, yes. It may have happened. I'm not going to go ahead and throw anybody out there and throw them under the bus, though. I'm not going to do that. I won't. What's that word that they say? They won't, I don't know.
1: Yeah, I don't know. You had me throw you under the bus.
0: That's what I was trying to, trying to come up with a smart people word. So
1: Ain't got time for smart people words.
0: Exactly. He's Emmett Golden. I'm Q Myers. It is Game Night on ESPN Radio and the all-new ESPN app. Aaron Donald is back with the Rams. We'll get to that in a hot minute. But first, we got to get to this.
3: The stories you might have missed that caught our attention.
5: Oh, made you look.
3: Game Night. Made you look.
0: All right, Evan, what caught your attention, my man? What made you look?
1: Well, as you may have heard in my Marconi-worthy sports center that I just did, my update. By the way, Marconis are like the Oscars for radio. I know most people don't know that. A little inside baseball. But anyway, Messi, the GOAT, has retired from national play, from his national team, still down there in Miami, so you can still.

0: We'll see the GOAT play here in America, but he's hung it up when it comes to the World Cup and, you know, and all of that, which is cool. You kind of felt it at the end of this year. It felt like it was going that way. Father recently passed away, and I think that's when he said, yeah, I've kind of done enough. And it's funny because he's like semi-retired, but still a gigantic draw in the MLS.
1: Yeah, no, you saw that at the in the World Cup when they lost. You could see the emotions on his face and him soaking it up as the crowd is giving him love and his face is on the Jumbotron, and you can see the emotions. So you kind of knew that this was on the way. I guess it's really going to be a day when he officially retires from everything.
0: Yeah.
1: Right?
0: Yeah.
1: That'll be then they start passing the torch on to the younger ones. But Messi, obviously a phenomenal career, and nothing to hang his head on at all. So if he's going to retire from international play, then so be it. Let him retire from international play. That's what caught Emmett's attention. That's what made him look. What made me look is Ketel Marte. He's back. He's back.
0: Okay, he's back.
1: All right. Yeah, I mean, hey,
0: people know.
1: He went on a 2-week break, basically, right? He decided he was going to be a no-show. Go figure that how that worked. But he was a no-show for his team, the Diamondbacks, and he let it be known that he let them down. He was back at the ballpark today. He's actually in the lineup right now. The Diamondbacks are losing to the Phillies 1-0 in the bottom of the second, but he let it be known that he let not only the manager, Torey Lovullo, know down, but also let his teammates down. He said, in that instant, I failed by not showing up. He said this through an interpreter. He said, that morning I woke up, my body was in pain, I just couldn't react. No one made the decision for me. I'm the one who made the decision not to show up. But as Sister Sledge pointed out to us, that would be fine if that was the first time.
0: Right.
1: But this has been four times now. Four seasons in a row where he just has become a no-show.
0: So no call, no show.
1: Yeah, at some point, that's no longer my body was in pain. I didn't know how to react. No, you knew exactly how to react. You react like you always do. Oh, well, I'm just not going to show up, and I'm a good player, so they're going to let me back. So he's been basically gone for 2 weeks, and he's back in the lineup now.
0: Yeah, and I'm no longer mad at him. When I found out that this was the fourth consecutive year he pulled something like this, then it's not on him, it's on the team.
1: Yeah.
0: You know, you guys are only going to do what you allow them to do.
1: Yep.
0: And if you're like, he's so good, he can just not show up from time to time, then he's not going to show up from time to time. There's no consequences, then why should he care? I'm no longer like, man, Marte is tripping. Nah, he ain't tripping. They're tripping.
1: Yeah, no, they allow him to do it, so he's good with that, right? That's 100% on them. They said that he apologized to the manager and the team. That don't mean nothing.
0: Right. You did what you had to do.
1: I'm pretty sure he's going to do it again next season. It's game night on ESPN Radio, the all-new ESPN app, SiriusXM Channel 80, and tune in.
2: Aaron Donald will be joining up with Myles Garrett as part of a Rams pass rush. He's coming out of retirement.
3: He has been retired for 2 years, and then the Rams did that massive trade for Myles Garrett with the Cleveland Browns, and all of a sudden, Aaron Donald started trading for football. And earlier this week, it became clear that he wanted to return to the Rams.
4: Not surprising, though. It did get kind of intense at the end. I'm a little interested in wondering, well, maybe he's not coming back, but certainly always seeing the direction it was going.
1: It felt like the worst-kept secret in the National Football League that Aaron Donald was going to make his return to the L.A. Rams. He retired in March of 2024 after 10 seasons, but on Sunday agreed to a one-year, $20 million deal with playoff incentives. That can raise the deal up to $30 million, as what sources told ESPN's Adam Schefter and NFL Network's Ian Rappaport. But let's just hear from the man himself, Emmett. Let's just cut to the chase.
0: Okay, let's do it.
1: Why did he ultimately come out of retirement?
5: Just having conversations with Sean, obviously, seeing what was being done with this team, pieces that was getting brought here. It's like, okay, it's a complete team. And then, you know, you see other moves they make, and it's like, okay, I wish I was still out there playing right about now.
0: Yeah, and he will be. And let's keep it a buck. It was Myles Garrett.
1: Thank you.
0: Once they added Myles Garrett, he was like, oh, hold on. So you can't double team me? I mean, you can, but, you know, your quarterback is going to get destroyed by Myles Garrett, so you basically can't. And I'm sure he probably retired partly because he got tired of double teams. You don't have to worry about that when you share a defensive line with Myles Garrett.
1: No, he doesn't have to at all. I'm really intrigued and interested by what it's going to look like. What is he going to look like? Because he doesn't strike me as the guy that wants to be halfway in. or be a part-time player. To me, he strikes me as a guy that wants to go full throttle. The question is, after being off for 2 years, can you actually go full throttle? You know, like, you know how it is sometimes, Emmett, when you go out and you play ball and your mind knows exactly what it's supposed to do, but your body don't quite react the way it's supposed to?
0: No, my back messed up right now.
1: Exactly.
0: All I did was move a few things.
1: I think I just hurt my ACL just talking about it. But, right. You know, the point is, though, you just don't jump right back into the fire and like you never missed anything. Even though he's a world-class athlete, we know how good a shape he's in, but there's something to be said about football shape. And so I'm interested to see how great he's going to be. Obviously, it's a hell of a cherry on top. The Rams already have a really good defensive line and defensive unit in general now that they went and addressed the secondary during the offseason. So he's just going to make them that much better. I just am interested in what he's going to look like.
0: Yeah, I mean, look, his talent didn't disappear, so he's still going to be good. But to your point, when you say football shape, I would keep my eye out for injuries. Like, they can happen if your body hasn't been callous. He hasn't played in a couple years. Let's see, he's still strong and fast, right? And you know, so he's going to be that. But will he be able to stay healthy? And then for obvious reasons, talking about Aaron Donald, you know, Myles Garrett, I don't believe he's practiced yet. You know, and Aaron's like, he's just going to be fine. And look, trust me, I've watched Myles Garrett his entire career here in Cleveland. He doesn't need a whole lot of practice, but you'd probably like to see Miles out there in pads getting some work in before the first game of the year.
1: Yeah, you would like to see it, but isn't that kind of the M.O.? Isn't this what he's always really done where he hasn't really...
0: He had a VDO once in a while, you know, a veteran day off here and there. There'd be times... So there was times when he just wouldn't practice, then he started getting some heat from it, and then he would do individual drills, but not team. So Myles Garrett is known for, during camp, taking it kind of easy from time to time.
1: Well, we'll have to hear from the head coach, Sean McVay. As a matter of fact, he's Emmett Golden. I'm Q Myers. We'll hear from Sean McVay on Myles Garrett and the expectations of the Rams. We'll do it next here on Game Night on ESPN Radio on the all-new ESPN app.
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0: Aaron Donald is back.
1: Good to be able to get Aaron back into the mix. It's going to be a day at a time for us, and then we'll see what that ramp-up period looks like, but we're obviously excited to be able to have him back.
2: Just wanted to take my time and make the right decision, right? Because once you choose to come back, you're all the way back in. Can't be halfway in. Got to be all the way in it. So everything just played out how it played out, and we're here now.
3: There were a lot of things that had to get done, even though a lot of people ultimately thought it would get to this spot, which it eventually did, even to the surprise of some of the Rams officials.
4: You hear Aaron Donald there. Once you're back, you got to be all the way back. You can't be halfway in. Well, he's all the way back, and his running mate, Myles Garrett, who the Rams traded for, he's there. Not really practicing, but he's there. It's game night here on ESPN Radio, the all-new ESPN app, SiriusXM, Channel 80, and TuneIn. 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He's Emmett Golden. I'm Q Myers. The Rams clear Super Bowl favorites in sportsbook at plus 500 odds. Over the past 30 years, Emmett, 20 preseason Super Bowl favorites had odds of plus 500 or better. None of those 20 teams actually won the Super Bowl. 7 lost in the Super Bowl, 4 missed the playoffs completely. So I'll tell you right now, if I had to put some money, if I had to open up my DraftKings app and put some money down on the Rams or the field, I'm taking the field. Just Me because too. It's so difficult, as you know, right, to avoid injury, to be able to, you know, go as everyone thinks that the script is supposed to go. What they see on paper, what they see on the roster when they go to ESPN.com. Oh, these are the Avengers. Well, yep, even the dude with the diamond in his chest gets defeated every once in a while. So
5: Iron Man.
4: Yeah, call him what you want to. Right. I'll call him the dude with the diamond in his chest.
5: Okay.
4: You know?
5: All right. When they traded for Myles Garrett, I was like, oh, the Rams are winning the Super Bowl. There's no question about it. But this is how silly and crazy my mind works. Soon as I opened up my app and I saw that Aaron Donald was coming back, I was like, man, they ain't winning it now. You know, and that's stupid, right? Like, they got even better. They got a guy, a defensive MVP. It's when you're too stacked and everybody just believes it's going to happen, it never does.
4: Right.
5: It just doesn't.
4: For some reason.
5: Yeah.
4: For some reason, something goes wrong.
5: Greatest show on turf, right? Back in the day, the Rams, they had everything you could ever want in an offense. And then some guy by the name of Tom Brady in his first Super Bowl beat him. It's weird like that. So soon as I saw that Donald was coming back, I was like, oh, yeah, it's a wrap.
4: Well, now we got to wonder what's going on with Myles Garrett, because as you said before, covering him all the time that you did in Cleveland, a lot of times he get those personal days off, and then when people start questioning him, he's back out there in the mix. But he hasn't really been getting his practice on with the Rams. Matter of fact, here's his head coach, Sean McVay, on the latest with Myles and this new leg sleeve that he's wearing.
6: He's doing good. He's making good progress. You would know more about the sleeve than me. I didn't notice that he had a different sleeve on, but he's making really good progress. And like we've said, you know, goal all along has been Australia, and he's doing a lot of stuff kind of, you know, outside of what you guys see, and looking forward to getting him back out there.
5: Yeah, he's working out. Like, Myles Garrett works out. He always works out, so that's nothing new, but he hasn't necessarily practiced. That's not a great thing.
4: I don't mean to derail anything.
5: What's up?
4: But I have to derail something real quick.
5: Yeah, what's going on?
4: Did Naomi Osaka just come out in a wedding dress?
7: I saw what you're talking about. That caught my attention too, Q. It wasn't exactly a wedding dress, but it looked like she had like a jacket on over her
4: Over a wedding
7: outfit.
4: Dress. Yeah, that looked like a wedding dress.
7: No, I think that
4: dress.
7: Was part of the jacket. It was like all like white tulle was coming down off of the jacket, but I saw that too.
4: Yeah, that one blew my mind. You want to talk about what caught my attention, what made me look.
5: That made you look.
4: That right there.

0: team captains. You talk about doing too much. If everybody's a captain, then who's the captain?
1: Right, exactly.
0: Now, I've seen offense, defense, special teams.
1: Right.
0: That makes sense. That's what people usually do. Sometimes a coach will throw an extra captain on game day just to throw a guy bone for working hard and all that. But 11?
1: Right. You really don't need more than three.
0: No.
1: Right. No, you could have one represent all elements. One on offense, one on defense, one on special teams. There it is right there.
0: That's it. That's all you need.
1: My man's part of a whole starting team.
0: Yes, 11 captains for the LA Rams this year.
1: Well, it's interesting, and Sister Sledge has brought it up. I mean, Myles Garrett is nursing a knee that's swelling, and they got to make this super long flight to Australia. That's not going to help. There's just so many elements of this. I heard Greeny earlier today talking about, could they go undefeated? No, they're not going to go undefeated, right? I mean, and I get it. There's been teams that have been close. The Patriots almost got it done until they didn't in the Super Bowl, but it's so hard to win in the National Football League now, Emmett. If you ever were to put something in front of me like, oh, hey, this team is going to go undefeated, or you're going to take the other, I'm taking other every time.
0: Yeah. Think of the last time a team did go undefeated. They didn't win the Super Bowl.
1: Right.
0: Like marinate on that for a minute. Right. The last team that went undefeated in the NFL did not win the Super Bowl. There's only been one team wire to wire. It was that Dolphins team in the 70s. Other than that, you go undefeated, it still doesn't mean you're going to raise the Super Bowl trophy.
1: And the thing about it is, and I've said this with the Rams, as talented as they are, the biggest thing, Emmett, as you know, is you have to be healthy at the right time.
0: Yeah.
1: You have to be healthy at the end of the regular season, going into the playoffs, and it's just so difficult to navigate that start to finish. It really is. Like, the biggest goal for the Rams should be, win their division, get to the playoffs, and then go from there. It shouldn't be about winning every single game. Look, they're going, first of all, they got a division game in Australia to start the season off. They very well could end up starting the season 0-1. That could easily be a loss, right? I mean, when you travel outside the country to go play a game, all bets are off as far as I'm concerned.
0: Anything could happen. And then also having calloused some of their main players, at least on defense, their two main players, not necessarily calloused and ready to go. And you got a quarterback who has a cranky back. Right. So we'll see. We'll see. It's, on paper, you might as well crown them on paper, but the games aren't played there.
1: Well, and everyone has crowned them, right? And again, I get it. There's so much talent, but every time we hear about a team that's super talented and they're a super team, then, again, something goes wrong, an injury happens. I can look at, four or five teams and make an argument for why they should be in the Super Bowl and why they will be in the Super Bowl. Hell, we're not even talking about the defending champs.
0: Right? Oh, absolutely.
1: We're not even talking about the defending champs. Like, the Seahawks are sitting back thinking, cool, y'all talk about the Rams, y'all talk about someone else, we'll sit back and do our thing. Oh, by the way, we're the defending champs.
0: Yeah, I even felt like heading into last year, it was like, yeah, they're a good team. Mm-hmm. And all year it was like, hey, man, they're pretty good. But it was never like, watch out. That we talked about everybody else except them. And I think the Seahawks like that. I think they're cool with it.
1: I think any team is okay with that, especially a team that has high expectations, because there's not a lot of conversation around them, and they're just going about handling their business, And of course, inside the locker room, how teams are, how coaches and players are and how they operate. They're going to find a reason to feel slighted. They're going to find a reason that they should be motivated. These guys aren't talking about us. Everyone's crowned the Rams, and last time I checked, we beat the Rams. So, do that, and that's right up their alley. That's just giving them that extra fuel that every single player and coach looks for.
0: They're gonna go, bro, look what they went. They basically pulled a Warriors KD, right? They lost and they said, we gotta go get Myles Garrett and bring Aaron Donald back. So if I'm the Seahawks, I'm feeling real good. Like, that's more respect than you could ever verbally give somebody, is that they went out, got the greatest pass rusher currently, and who knows where he's going to go down in history, and then they brought back one of the greatest interior defensive linemen that ever played. That says a lot about what they believe they need to get to the Super Bowl and win it.
1: Well, and they addressed their secondary a lot during, free agency and making some trades and everything that they did in the offseason to – to make their weakness a strength. And their weakness last year was their defense, right? Mm-hmm. So they couldn't get off the field when they needed to.

0: Seattle was able to orchestrate the highest scoring offense just about last season, and obviously that's in their division. So they went out and they made the proper moves to address the defense. I'm not mad at that at all. It's just before you even get to week one, already crowning them as champs because, you know, they've got one of the best pass rushers to do it, and Myles Garrett in the mix, and I have all the respect in the world for him. And then they bring back Aaron Donald, a multiple-time defensive player of the year. Doesn't mean that that's just going to work out like that. Doesn't mean that all of a sudden you're just going to check that box and, yeah, there they are, they're champs. It doesn't work like that.
1: Yeah, I haven't jumped online on Madden in a minute. I bet you everybody running with them. I bet you everybody playing with the Rams. I probably should. I'd probably still lose.
0: But I think you find a way to bring video games into the conversation. I'm just throwing it out there. I think you find a way to get involved with the video game. He's Emmett Golden. I'm Q Myers. Speaking of college game, who's actually playing for LSU? It's ESPN Radio.
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8: 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And he has not played well. 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

I'm Emmett Golden. In the NFL, Aaron Donald is back. The three-time defensive player of the year returns to the Rams after announcing he was coming out of retirement this weekend. The deal is worth a one-year deal, $20 million with playoff incentives that could raise the value up to $30 million.

0: Rams coach Sean McVay says the team is yet to determine when Donald will appear in a game. In Pittsburgh, the Steelers and cornerback Joey Porter Jr. have until September 13th, that's the team's season opener, against Atlanta to reach a contract extension. Steelers general manager Omar Khan says the team's policy of not negotiating during the regular season remains in place. In Green Bay, the Packers running back Josh Jacobs has been placed on the commissioner's exempt list following misdemeanor charges stemming from an alleged incident back in May. Jacobs will not be permitted to practice, attend games, or remain on the Packers 53-man roster, although he will continue to get paid. The first round is underway at the U.S. Open. Carlos Alcaraz won his opening round match. Naomi Osaka right now on ESPN. You can watch the U.S. Open on ESPN. Let's check out Major League Baseball. Some scores right now. Top of the ninth, the Rangers lead the A's 8-1. We have the Mets. They beat the Tampa Bay Rays earlier in the day. The Padres beat the Reds 5-0. Washington beat the Marlins 6-3. And the Red Sox in extra innings beat the Mariners 9-8. Coming up, more game night with Q Myers and myself, Emmett Golden.
1: Coming up on the Tuesday edition of Unsportsmanlike with Evan Cohen, Chris Canty, and me, Michelle Smallman. Now that cutdown day has passed, we ask Adam Schefter what's next for the backup QB market when he joins us at 8 a.m. Eastern. It's Unsportsmanlike, 6 a.m. Eastern, right here on ESPN Radio, ESPN2, and ESPNU.
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4: 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They're double-digit home favorites and little old Clemson lying in the weeds. 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With all that comes expectations, and really it comes down to the health of Sam Levitt.
5: I'm so happy that college football is back. 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He's Emmett Golden. I'm Q Myers. Make sure you tune in for college football action Saturday as 11th-ranked LSU hosts Clemson. 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Coverage starts at 4 p.m. Eastern. And I know we had week zero, so we got a little bit of a taste test of college football. But, Emmett, the real meal deal is getting started this week, and what a way to start things off with LSU and Clemson. The only question I have is, who's playing for LSU? Is it all college kids, or is it a couple former NFL guys turned back to college?
0: Well, if it's up to Lane, it'd be current NFL guys. If there was a way to make that happen, you know it would. How about Dabo? Dabo's like, nobody's saying anything about us. This is awesome. So if I was LSU, I'd be careful. But yeah, all the spotlight is on LSU. It's already one of those programs that you're always going to pay attention to anyway. But with all of this pro players going back to school and the SEC saying you're not allowed to play these guys, and it seems like Lane is not giving in to, you know, to that, it's going to be a very, very interesting fall for LSU for sure.
5: Yeah, it's going to be very interesting and very intriguing to see how this whole thing goes. You know, there's a temporary restraining order that prohibits the SEC from enforcing a new rule that it adopted last week that threatens stiff penalties if a team does play a guy that's from formerly from the NFL that's going back to college. It's just, and Emmett, I've been complaining about this for a while now, it's just more courts, and less class, right? I'd rather hear about more class than courtroom, and unfortunately, that's not what stage of the game we're in anymore. It's all about what you can get approved in court, or what you can get, like a restraining order to allow you to go ahead and do what you want to do, which is play these guys that were in the NFL, were released by their teams, and now you want them to come back to college for one more year.
0: Yeah, and I feel like Lane is playing with fire, right? Even though there is the restraining order to not enforce these rules, what happened if you then play a guy who went to the league and, you know, went to the NFL, came back, and then that restraining order gets lifted? Now all of a sudden your whole program is jacked up. Half the budget for the sport gone.
5: Right.
0: You're gone for half a year. Your team no longer, your school rather, can no longer vote when it comes to SEC business. It's not worth it. Like, was it Daquan Wright who was in camp with the Browns? Good player. Mm-hmm. I don't know if he's worth risking your program over.
5: Right. Well, look, I don't think that it's worth it anyway. I don't think that these guys, once you go to the league, you go to the league. But, again, that's not – it's obviously out of our hands. Mm-hmm. And whatever we say doesn't matter because they're doing whatever they can do to get all their guys onto the roster. So here's Lane Kiffin, and he's apparently planning – to follow all the SEC rules, here he is.
6: A lot of athletes filed these injunctions or temporary restraining orders around the country against the NCAA that were in this fifth year and felt their attorneys and them felt they should get that year back because of the NCAA not handling it properly. So as they started to win these cases, obviously, then came in conference rules. And so I don't think it was much very much surprise. If you're those kids' attorneys or those kids, they feel they have a court order saying they can play. And now if they're restricted by someone to not, you know, they brought a court order against the conference. So there's no intent.
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0: Page. Doesn't sound like Lane Kiffin's on the same page. If everybody in college football feel like once you commit and you go to the NFL and you're in a camp, right, and you are on a roster, had to get waived in order to go back to school, you should not be allowed to come back. But there's, you know, one, maybe two guys that are like, I don't care. I want it. Then you can't, because all you really have to do is just not recruit these guys.
5: Yeah,
0: it's as simple as collusion, but that's all you got to do.
5: Right. Well, look, I mean, these guys are obviously they're in an NFL camp, so they were good enough to make it to that level. So, mm-hmm. Of course, all these coaches are looking at and all Lane Kiffin's looking at is this guy could help me win games, right? Which is, at the end of the day, all that really matters, especially for him there at LSU, his one goal is to win a national championship. They didn't bring him in for anything else. They didn't bring him in to get to the college football playoffs. They didn't bring him in to get to a fancy bowl game. They brought him in for one reason only, to win a national championship. So that's his task.
0: Yeah, well, if I'm the AD, I would tell Lane, if you get half my budget taken away because you want to win a national championship, you'll never work in college football again. You know, like I would let him know flat out, I'm telling you, you can't do this. But obviously, it seems like Lane, since, you know, I'm sure we know they're paying him a pretty penny, is probably the one leading us to like, hey, let's not overreact here. Let's wait and see what the court say.
5: Well, that's the thing. He's saying, look, I'm not doing anything wrong because the court says, actually, I can do this.
0: Right.
5: So he's that kid in the back of the room that's like, what are you talking about? There's nothing to see here. I'm not doing anything wrong.
0: I ain't breaking any laws.
5: I'm following the rules. This is how the rule is set up. If you don't like the rules, change the rules. Don't get mad at me. I'm just, like I always say, I'm just the weatherman. I'm just here to let you know that it might rain. If you want to wear a coat or take an umbrella, that's good. If not, well, that's on you, Jack. So that's what he's doing. He's playing the, I'm just following the rules. Whatever rule is in place is what I'm doing.
0: Yeah, yeah, and I would follow him into the office if I was the AT and be like, listen, dog, all right, we're not recruiting guys that went to the NFL because there's just so much at stake. Mm-hmm. You know, we talk about, and we know it, and most people do, but if you don't, most college programs, volleyball, swimming, baseball, depend on the revenue in which
5: from football
0: the football gets.
5: Yep.
0: So if you snatch half of the football program's budget, you're taking away most of the athletic program's money.
5: I feel like that's not really going to happen, though. I feel like that they're just talking a big game, but they're not really going to enforce it. And if they do try to enforce it, what's going to happen? Someone's going to go running back to court to try to make sure that they can't. You know what I mean? Like, yeah, I just feel like, and I could be wrong.
0: Yeah, I could be absolutely wrong. Since they're in a league, and you think the 15 other schools in the SEC wouldn't love to go, oh, no, man, we're standing on business. We're going to make sure you get punished because you broke this. It's 15 against one at that standpoint.
5: But what if they're doing it, too? Because I know Lane Kiffin ain't the only coach that's looking in that direction.
0: Well, I mean, and
5: you know what I mean? Like, yeah, and, he might be the one that's most vocal about it. He might be the one that's talking about it.
0: Yeah,
5: but if you think that there ain't no other coaches that are looking at some NFL players that didn't quite cut it and say, well, I sure could use that middle linebacker on my team.
0: Well, if it happened in the SEC, then the coaches are foolish because they're AD. Remember that LSU abstained from voting?
5: Yeah.
0: You know, but everybody else voted for these rules. Everybody else did. So I don't think they would vote for the rules if they knew their head coach was actively trying to recruit former NFL players. It is a mess, you know, to understate it greatly.
5: Well, and the thing about it is it's only supposed to be a mess for this year. So, and if that's true, then fine. I can deal with trying to, you know, navigate myself through the muddy waters this year and then have a clean slate next year when hopefully that's all it is. But my issue is, what's next? What loophole can be found in between right now and next year that says, well, this is what we thought we were going to do, but now we can bring this player in because this is how much eligibility he has because this, that, and the third.
0: How about this? How about a kid graduates from high school, goes to college, figures, oh, I'm not going to play. Let me get back to high school and reclassify. Like, that's the next thing, right? And they'll go, well, there's precedent set in college because guys went, and we don't want to open Pandora's box. Listen, you're either good enough to play in the NFL or you're not, and there's no shame in not good enough to play in the NFL. There's no shame in that at all.
5: No.
0: If you got invited to a camp, you are one of the greatest athletes on the face of this planet, and you should feel proud of that. But your college days are over.
5: Facts. Big facts right there. Well, we'll find out who's going to be suiting up for LSU when they host Clemson. 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Looking forward to that one. He's Emmett Golden. I'm Q Myers. We know that Kevin Jennings is a special quarterback there at SMU, but how special is he? We'll find out next here on Game Night on ESPN Radio on the all-new ESPN app.
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0: 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He's Emmett Golden. I'm Q Myers. Joining us now from SMU is their wide receiver, Yamir Knight. And Yamir, thanks so much for your time. I appreciate you. And everything I've been hearing is that you're going to be that alpha dog wide receiver from the slot position for SMU this season. Is that how you're feeling about this upcoming year as well?
1: Lord willing, my guy. Lord willing.
2: Yeah, awesome. Hey, you know, you left James Madison and headed to SMU. What was it about SMU?
1: Really, it was the culture, you know. During the portal process, I took a couple visits to other places. And ultimately, like, I just felt like it was family when I took my visit to SMU. You know, everybody was really nice, really welcoming. Scheme was really great. Situation was also really great, you know, and I had a couple conversations with people that I care about, like my mom and my older brother, and ultimately this was just the best spot for me.
0: What is it about playing the slot wide receiver position as opposed to being on the outside? Kind of like, what's the, you know, what's the advantages and disadvantages, I guess?
1: I guess the advantages is that you just have more of the field to, you know, get open in your routes and things like that. I wouldn't say there's too many disadvantages of being in the slot, you know, being a slot guy. I love playing in the slot. I love to move around as well, play outside. You got longer corners on the outside rather than having safeties in the inside, usually guarding you. So it's really mix and match, you know, with that position.
2: Now, your quarterback, Kevin Jennings, some Heisman hype for him this year. What's your favorite part about playing with Kevin?
1: My favorite part about playing with Kevin is just, like, his humbleness, honestly. You know, that dude walks in the building and he greets everybody with no ego, you know. As soon as I got to SMU, he was one of the first dudes that I met. And it was just like I just met a random dude in Dallas that didn't hold any, you know, high stats on his college football journey and stuff like that. So I feel like that was just great, you know, just meeting him, bonding with him. And he's a great dude. So, you know, that's somebody I would love to play with and play for.
0: Yamir Knight, SMU wide receivers with us here on Game Night on ESPN Radio and the all-new ESPN app. Your strength and conditioning coach, Sean Griswold, is very high on you. He said not only is he a great football player, but he's a great athlete, and then got mad because EA Sports only gave you a 55 on a strength score in college football 27. What should they have given you? What kind of score should you have gotten?
1: I was being generous. I was asked that same exact question on another interview, and I told myself an 80. And Brett Lashley, our head coach, was right next to me, and he said 94. So he said I was being too humble about that.
2: Oh, I love that. I love it. Now, do you play the college game, or are you like a 2K or Call of Duty guy?
1: I'm actually on 2K as we speak right now.
2: You got to add me, dog. You got to add. Y'all looking for a center? You know, let me know.
0: No.
1: I mix and match between the games, though. I'm more so of a 2K guy, but whenever the game comes out, you know, it's a blessing to just be in the game and play as yourself, you know. And also, my older brother is also in the game, so, you know, just having that ability to just play with him as well, you know, it's just truly a blessing.
0: Now,
1: well,
0: you're never going to be able to shake Emmett now.
2: Yeah,
0: now
2: you guys, see, are gonna be... man, forget football. What's your bill? What bill you running with?
1: My bill, I got a bouncy 3-point rim reaper.
2: Nice. That's what I'm talking about.
0: This is all foreign language to me. I don't know. Hey, man. I don't know. I'm out of this one. This is a foreign language to your boy, man. I don't know nothing about what y'all talking about.
2: Yeah, Q don't know nothing about cap breakers. He don't know nothing about none of that. You know what I'm saying? I'm all about it, though. I'm all about it. I love hearing that.
0: There you go. Yamir Knight, SMU wide receivers with us here on Game Night on ESPN Radio on the all-new ESPN app. Well, on Labor Day, you guys got a hell of a game, man, out the gates at Florida State. What, I mean, how excited is that for that being the first game of the season? Kind of give you a measuring stick of where you are as a team.
1: You know, it's really just super exciting. Like you said, just like will show us, like, you know, where we are as a team. All the off-season hard work that we done put in, you know, as a group, wide receiver group, as a team, you know, like all the hard times that we went through, you know, we just get to go out there on a huge stage, you know, ACC opponent, first game of the season. I don't think it's anything better.
2: You mentioned that your brother was in the game, that he plays, you know, college football too. What was it like, I should say, playing with your brother at James Madison?
1: Oh, man, that was just a dream come true, you know. Just growing up with that dude always, you know, leading me to get really to where we are now. We always had conversations about playing college football, not necessarily doing it together, but, you know, we played football together basically our whole entire lives. And I had another brother. He was at the University of UConn when I was going into college. So ultimately, my decision was going to be to play with one of my brothers. And just the opportunity presented itself for James Madison, and that was like just the best thing that could ever happen to me, and really for my family as well. I know that was surreal for my mother.
2: I'm always interested. I have two boys, and they shared a room for a long time. Did you share a room with your brothers growing up, or did you all have your own space?
1: Yeah, I definitely, those two brothers that I just mentioned, we shared a room. It was us three until we were about, I was about sixth grade.
2: Yeah, that sounds about right. That's how mine was too.
0: So, so who was the most dominant in the room though? Who was the most dominant?
2: Who ran
0: in the
2: yard?
0: Yeah.
1: my older brother William, you know, he's 26 right now. So I would say he held it down for the most part, you know, but me and Wayne got after him as much as we could.
0: I'm not mad at that at all. Again, Yamir Knight, SMU wide receiver with us here on Game Night on ESPN Radio and the all-new ESPN app. What have you thought about just the way that college football is going, the 5-5, having an opportunity to, you know, play another year? What does that mean for you?
1: You know, I just take those things, you know, day by day. I came into this football season wanting it to be my last year, and I kind of still have that same mentality, you know. But I think that just the way that is, you know, getting rid of the red shirt, I think it's a great thing because for people like me, you know, to just get an extra year, that'd just like help our draft stocks and just, you know, it'd be more film on the table just to help the athletes out.
0: So if you're going to take your game to the next level, which I believe you will, who is it that you kind of model your game after? Who do you look up to in the league?
1: Ooh, I got a few. I would say my favorite route runner in the league is Tank Dell. It's a really underrated pick, but the way he moves is really, really super efficient. You know, he's so quick. He's a great route runner. And I just think somebody that's similar to me in build is Wandell Robinson. Mm-hmm. And he just got a big contract. So, yep, congrats to that dude. I've been watching him for a while. He was a running back at Nebraska all the way to him being a slot receiver at Kentucky.
0: No, I respect that. I really do. I mean, you play the position, so when you're able to identify a technician like that or technicians like those two guys, I really do respect that. Well, Yamir, I know you're looking forward to this season. Again, everything gets started on Labor Day against Florida State. Good luck to you. Good luck to your teammates, man. We definitely appreciate your time.
1: Thank you, man. I appreciate you guys for having me. It was truly a blessing.
2: Hey, I'm going to be looking for you in the wreck, dog. I'm going to let you know. I'm going to be looking for you in that wreck. Ego the 80.
0: You know, ain't never going to get rid of him now. Unbelievable.
2: Appreciate you, bro. Yeah, I'm telling you.
0: That's wild, man. That's every road that you go down has to go back to video games. Video games or Cleveland or a combination of the two.
2: You've known me for a while now, 4 or 5 years, right?
0: I know. That sound and every right? road that yeah, you go right. down leads to video games in Cleveland.
2: That's me. That's who I am. I'm telling you, man, I got a center. It's a new build. I usually go 7'4 center. I went 6'11 center this time. I wanted a little more speed, you know, but I'm finishing at the rim. You know I'm the original stretch four in real life, so you know I got to hit the three. You know what I'm saying? And I can dish because I dished in real life like
0: There's
2: that.
0: There's nothing original about you. You are not the original stretch four.
2: I was.
0: You know. No.
2: It's ahead of my time.
0: No, yeah, of course. Everyone was ahead of their time. In your world, what are you talking about? Get out of here. Now my guy is up here getting ready for a big game coming up, and Emmett's up here talking about video games. So there you go. Quarterbacks are being kept on NFL rosters. Multiples, that's next on ESPN Radio.
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0: SportsCenter.
1: I'm Emmett Golden. In the NFL, Aaron Donald is back. The three-time Defensive Player of the Year returns to the Rams after coming out of retirement and agreeing to a one-year deal. He announced this weekend the deal is worth $20 million with playoff incentives that could raise the total value to $30 million. Rams head coach Sean McVay says the team is yet to determine when Donald will appear in a game. In Pittsburgh, the Steelers and cornerback Joey Porter Jr. have

0: until September 13th. That's when the Pittsburgh Steelers open up the season against Atlanta to reach a contract extension. Their general manager, Omar Khan, says the team's policy of not negotiating during the regular season is still in place. They're not budging on that. In Dallas, Sam Howell will be the backup to Dak Prescott. The Cowboys waived Joe Milton III despite having an impressive preseason. In international soccer, Lionel Messi has announced his retirement from the Argentina national team. Messi made his announcement on Instagram. He referenced the recent death of his father, who passed away on August 8th at the age of 68. Let's take a look at Major League Baseball. Some crazy scores tonight. The Cubs blow out the Brewers 17-3. The Rangers beat the Athletics 8-1. The Twins all over the Tigers tonight, 11-1. And the Red Sox beat the Mariners in extra innings, 9-8. Coming up next, more Game Night with Q Myers and myself, Emmett Golden.
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2: It's over. You see Michigan and think they gonna do anything?
3: Dang. I'm just saying, why you gotta come out so strong against, what did Michigan ever do to you? Man, you didn't go to Ohio State. Your wife did.
2: I know. So I'm a
3: You're not alum by association.
2: Hey, I've spent a lot of time on that campus.
3: Look, man, I yell Roll Tide all the time, but you don't hear me barking down nobody Auburn's tree and talking too much trash to Georgia fans.
2: OH.
3: No. How about that?
1: This is Game Night with Q Myers.
3: Roll Tide.
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3: I do yell Roll Tide all the time in this house.
2: From the Bay.
3: But you take it to a whole nother level when you start claiming your Ohio State allegiance. You take it to a whole nother level.
2: From the great state of Ohio.
3: That don't matter. I don't care. You don't have no business with nothing Ohio State. The only thing, you're just by association because your wife went there. That was it.
2: I kind of went there.
3: You did not kind of go there at all. No, you did not.
2: I went there a lot.
3: No, you went on visits.
2: I didn't go to
3: school. Not to campus. Exactly. You didn't go on visits to campus. you visited her.
2: Baker East, all right? Baker East. I know about Baker East. See, I was there. Boots on the ground.
3: Yeah.
2: High Street.
3: Yeah, exactly. You live on High Street, man. Ring the bell on Emmett Golden, man.
2: Hey, what you saying, man? Put my business on.
3: Tripping here on Game Night on ESPN Radio, the all-new ESPN app, SiriusXM Channel 80. And tune in. 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NFL, we've seen the cutdowns happen on Sunday. They had to get the rosters trimmed down to 53 by 6 p.m. Eastern time. Every team did that. But there's a lot of moving and shaking going on with these teams. The rosters are still in flux. They've set their practice squads. They've gone through the waiver wires. And, Emmett, multiple teams are keeping multiple quarterbacks. It was one thing to keep three quarterbacks.
2: Mm-hmm.
3: There's teams that are keeping four quarterbacks, including the Falcons, including the Vikings, the Eagles, and the Steelers, all have four quarterbacks currently on the roster.
2: And it's weird for a few of these teams. Mm-hmm. It's crazy for the Eagles. Like, you have a Super Bowl winning starting quarterback, a Super Bowl MVP starting quarterback. Why do you need three other guys? Like, to me, that makes no sense at all. Even the Vikings, to a certain extent, you've identified.
3: They only have three now because they did end up waving their guy on Monday. Right. So that works.
2: That
3: but
2: works.
3: Still three. Yeah.
2: That works. Now, technically speaking, the Browns have four quarterbacks. They put one on IR, Dylan Gabriel, who ironically came
3: he
2: up.
3: He balls out in a preseason game, and then all of a sudden he's hurt.
2: All of a sudden. Who would have thunk it? How crazy is that? It seems like a trend where, at least after the initial cuts, that teams want to keep quarterbacks because I think the days of, we can slide this guy through waivers and get him back on our practice squad is kind of over. So I feel like every team's trying to wait out all the other teams so they make the moves for the quarterbacks if they need one. And once those moves are made, then they could try to release a guy and bring him back on the practice squad.
3: Well, you mentioned the Eagles and the four quarterbacks they have. Jalen Hurts, Andy Dalton. Obviously, Andy Dalton's a longtime veteran quarterback. Tanner McKee is in the mix, and Cole Payton. So to your point, why do they have four quarterbacks on the roster? Well, let's hear from the GM, Howie Roseman.
4: It's just such a valuable position, you know, and just from our perspective, you know, last year, obviously, we took someone in the fifth round, let him go. He left our practice. We had to go somewhere else, traded for a sixth-round pick. You know, these guys are valuable. They take time to develop. At the same time, that position is so valuable to this organization over a long period of time. And so want to be strong there and, you know, think both those guys behind Jalen have value, have shown that over the course of their careers. And we kind of take all the information at our disposal to make all these decisions.
2: Can we ring the bell on Howie?
3: Hey, man, everybody can get it, man. Everybody can get it.
2: Listen, and Cole Payton's going to catch a stray. And I in no way mean anything to offend Cole, but you think Cole is going to be the difference between the Eagles winning the Super Bowl or not this year?
3: No. Of course not.
2: No, he's not. He's not. They have their quarterback, Jalen Hurts, a really good quarterback, by the way, a guy that has proved he can not only get you to a Super Bowl, but he can win one. So I get assets and return on investments. I understand all of that. But I also understand charging it to the game. And sometimes you just got to go, hey, this was a guy that we brought in. Not necessarily good enough to make the 53. Maybe we keep him on the practice squad. Let's make this move because it's a dangerous game if you get to the regular season. Only if you get to the regular season, and I'd be surprised if any of these teams got to the regular season and still have four quarterbacks on the active roster.
3: No, they're not going to do that. It's a numbers game. You know that they've got to get, you know, they need those roster spots. They're so valuable for other positions, especially when you start to get even into the regular season when you start suffering some injuries. There's no way that you're going to hang on to all these quarterbacks. I mean, it's rare for teams to hold on to three quarterbacks these days,
2: right,
3: let alone have them hold on to four quarterbacks. So you know it's a matter of time before these teams adjust their roster accordingly. Like the Steelers have Aaron Rodgers, Mason Rudolph, Will Howard, and Drew Aller. Like they clearly don't need all those guys. But again, for the time being, they do have them. I did want to bring up one quarterback note that I thought was pretty interesting. I didn't really see this one coming. The Cowboys moved on from Joe Milton.
2: Yeah.
3: Sam Howell's going to be the Cowboys' backup, you know, behind Dak Prescott. But they actually waived Joe Milton, and I thought that he was playing pretty well. I thought he was a guy that ever since they traded for him with the Patriots, they were pretty happy with what they had in him. Now, you know, I'm sure he's going to, you know, revert back to the practice squad if he doesn't, you know, get picked up by some other team. But I was really surprised. I thought that he had a little promise there.
2: Yeah, and I know it was correct. We talked about him a lot in Cleveland as last year or the year or two or so as an option. Like, hey, if he ever comes available, maybe they should take a look at him because he has shown some promise and has shown some ability. So I don't think he's going to be available too long. The biggest problem is from a starting standpoint, I don't think that week one or week two is probably in his future because you got to learn whatever new offense you go to, and he's still a young quarterback. Some guys get that down quickly. You know, Joe Flacco can show up to any team and be ready to play within the week. Younger quarterbacks, it takes a little longer.
3: Yeah, it does, but I'm really impressed with Joe Milton when he's come into the league to where he is right now and the way that he's been able to develop. And like I said, I mean, 29 of 43, 378 yards, three touchdowns, no picks in the preseason. I know the preseason isn't the all end-all be-all, but I just feel like he's just continued to grow. He's really shown some promise. I mean, look, this is a guy that, remember, he was in college behind Hendon Hooker in Tennessee. And I didn't know what he was going to be able to, you know, to do, if he was even going to translate to the National Football League. The Patriots had him. They moved on from him quickly. So right then I'm thinking, all right, well, I guess the writing's on the wall that he's not going to, you know, evolve and turn into somebody. And it seems like the Cowboys really had something. I would not be surprised if a team went out and made a move just to bring him in, just to see what he has. I think it's worth the juice would be worth the squeeze as far as I'm concerned.
2: You know what's interesting is I'm surprised they weren't able to trade him. And I know that they're, and I'm sure, I guess I should say,

0: that they tried to. They tried to move, but they couldn't get the price they were looking for.
1: Right.
0: I know that there's some quarterbacks in Cleveland that maybe some teams kicked the tires on, but they didn't want to pay the price. So everybody is holding on to these quarterbacks because they're valuable, but they can't get value for them on the trade market.
1: Right.
0: Well, that's not adding up.
1: I think it's funny because you mentioned the Browns and their quarterback situation and, you know, teams potentially trading for them. I don't see a team reaching out to Cleveland for any quarterback but Dylan Gabriel. That's the one that I would see. I mean, Shador, I don't see that for obvious reasons. Deshaun, for even more obvious reasons.
0: Yeah,
1: so I
0: can't.
1: See.
0: Yeah.
1: Exactly. And I had mentioned that last week that I thought there was a chance that maybe Atlanta would reach out for Dylan Gabriel only because Kevin Stefanski was there, regardless if that's true or not. But, you know, I it's funny to see and hear that, you know, there could be some teams that were reaching out to Cleveland for their quarterbacks, but then their quarterback ends up injured with a back injury and is on IR right now.
0: Yeah, you ever have a problem and you just kick it down the road a little bit?
1: Yeah,
0: that's
1: called layaway.
0: Yeah, like for instance, my AC went out a couple hours ago. I'll deal with that another day. I'm doing some other stuff. I'll focus on that. And that's what it felt like. The Browns were like, "Look, we have four quarterbacks. Mm-hmm. We cannot get rid of Deshaun Watson until his contract expires, and it will at the end of this season." Talen Green is a guy they drafted in the sixth round who had a quarter of preseason action and looked really good in that quarter. Big, tall, strong guy, really fast. They don't want to risk him to waivers. Dylan Gabriel is a guy that doesn't need a full week of practice to be able to operate your offense like a backup quarterback, right? Mm-hmm. So that, I think the Browns look at Dylan Gabriel and go, he's the prototypical backup, and we don't want to lose him. And then you have Shador, who can make plays, but it seems like the operation, at least as far as the way Todd Monken wants the offense to operate, it looks as though Shador has struggled with that a little bit. So from a trade standpoint, I don't know how much value is there. You know, what someone would be willing to give up for Shador. The Browns, I know them. I know for a fact they wouldn't take less than they spent on him. And he was a fifth-round pick.
1: I say, they didn't spend much on him. They got him in the fifth round.
0: Right. But if you call and go, hey, we'll give you a six, they just rather keep him on the roster, you know, because they look at it as a loss. But rubber gonna meet the road at some point in about week five of the NFL season, and we'll find out what they do then.
1: He's Emmett Golden. I'm Q Myers. It's game night here on ESPN Radio. I yell Roll Tide in my house. I also like to yell All Rise. When's the next time I'm gonna do that? It's the game night on ESPN Radio on the all new ESPN app.
2: 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The American League Central takes center stage as the Minnesota Twins fight for a spot in the postseason. 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
1: Major League Baseball update.
0: Angels and the Yankees, bottom of the fifth. The Angels have the lead 6-1. I bring that up, though, because I really wanted to talk about Aaron Judge. The Yankees began a week-long trip on the West Coast with Aaron Judge in the mix. His ramp-up continues to go well this week as he adds more activity. It is possible you could see a return to the Yankees during the next homestand. But let's hear from the manager himself, Aaron Boone, as it pregame presser.
2: I think it's possible. I'm not going to put a date on it, but you know, I think those things are in play now. It's again about getting the durability and the workload built up on them, which is the biggest thing now.
3: Yeah, and I mean, they're going to be in the playoffs. They'll be the one of the wild cards. We'll see if they can creep up here at the end of the season and maybe steal the division, but. You're adding Aaron Judge for the playoffs. It's a pretty good guy to add, you know, once you get to the postseason.
0: I just can't wait to see him back out there, man. I mean, it's just certain guys that you want to see in action. Like, we always want to see Shohei in action, right? Yep. I don't care who you're a fan of. I always want to see Aaron Judge in action. He just takes the game to a whole nother level, and you know the Yankees aren't complete without him, regardless if you're a Yankee fan or not. It's just seeing that dude out there. So he did say he hopes to avoid a rehab assignment instead of making up for one by facing the equivalent of live pitching against their little traject machine. So it basically simulates the exact pitches of big leaguers. So either way, I don't care what you're simulating. I don't care who you're going up against. I just want to see him back in the lineup sooner rather than later.
3: Yeah, and there'll be a little bit. You got to get your timing back together and kind of get used to seeing live pitching and stuff like that. But I don't expect it to take too long.
0: We'll just send you back out there and let you throw some BP to him, and he'll just drill you over the fence a few times, and then he'll be good to go.
3: He wouldn't be the first. You know, he wouldn't be the first. So
0: I know that's right. Yeah. I know that's right.
3: I have my good games and my bad ones. So.
0: I would say I would stand in the outfield and shag balls, but I don't think there'll be too many coming to me. Mm-mm. So I don't think that job would really be necessary. But right now, the Yankees could definitely use him as they're down 6-1 to the Angels in the bottom of the fifth. He's Emmett Golden. I'm Q Myers. It's game night here on ESPN Radio.
4: I'm not someone that is an NFL evaluator. I rarely have strong opinions about the draft. But I did go online and say definitively, Will Levis will be the best quarterback in this draft. But it's one of the great L's of all time for me. I was on the Will Levis train.
5: I don't think you were just on the train. You built tracks across America.
4: I did.
5: By yourself, single-handedly.
4: I was like the guy in the Gilded Age. I was trying to cross one end of the country to the other with tracks.

0: league for 3 years. You right. know what I'm saying? Now, the name that everybody might recognize that after I saw him in the summer league, he had one good game in the summer league, and I said, man, it makes sense now. Anthony Bennett.
1: Oh, yeah, yeah, man. UNLV zone.
0: Yeah, Anthony Bennett, he had one good game. He struggled in the summer league, but he had one good game in the summer league. I was like, okay, I see it now. And it was all bad for my man, AB.
1: Yeah, no, it was bad. I remember when he was drafted number one overall, I kept thinking, huh? What am I missing? What am I not seeing here? And, well, clearly, I wasn't missing anything.
0: He just wasn't
1: very good. I'll tell you about one of mine that I thought was going to be really good. In the second round back in 2017, the Raiders drafted Obi Melanfonwu. He was a safety out of UConn, and he was the guy who wowed everybody where? At the combine. Mm-hmm. He wowed everybody at the combine. He had all the athletic traits. He was a guy that was going to be able to play multiple different positions. Man, he was the raw Melanfonwu. I believe his brother ended up actually playing in the league for a while and played at a much higher level than Obi did. But, man, just that name, everyone's like, oh, yeah, he's going to be the guy. I learned that name quick, fast, in a hurry, and for nothing. And I'll say this. He was the guy I was excited about him because the Raiders' first-round draft pick that year was a guy I was not excited about, Gerrion Conley. And you know where Gerrion Conley went.
0: Oh, I do. The Ohio
1: State
0: University.
1: Your alma mater, Ohio State. Said nobody.
0: There's plenty of people that went to Ohio State.
1: I know. I'm saying nobody. Not your alma mater. I'm saying
0: that
1: ain't yours.
0: I don't have a college dropout.
1: I know
0: dropout.
1: You don't. Yeah, exactly. Yeah. You have alma mater
0: Prime
1: like I do.
0: College dropout.
1: Yeah.
0: I did pretty good for myself. Pretty good for myself.
1: Yeah, well Gerrion Conley was going through some things at that time when he was going through the draft process, and Reggie McKenzie, then Raiders GM, decided he was going to draft him in the first round anyway, even though he had some situations going on off the field. And so I never liked that pick. It didn't work out. He's actually in the, UFL now. You know, so I believe he's playing in Houston or was playing in Houston. So, you know, maybe he'll get another crack at things. Like, I don't like guys to fail, but I definitely was not a big fan of his. And then, like I said, Obi Melanfonwu was a guy that I just knew was going to be a player. He wasn't.
0: Yeah. I feel like we do that, especially with whatever team we root for, their like third through sixth round picks, maybe third, fourth, fifth. Right. I think in that round, a lot of times we grab on to a guy and be like, man, I think that guy's going to be, he's going to be a hidden gem in the draft. And sometimes you're right, other times you're wrong. Will Levis, that was a wild take there by Matt.
1: Yeah. It was.
0: I'm not saying I thought Will Levis was going to be terrible. I'm not even saying that. But I did not think he'd be the best quarterback in that draft.
1: No, not at all. Not at all. And, you know, again, he had some good quality traits. You know, he had a strong arm. He had done some good things at Kentucky. But what had concerned me about him to begin with was he had done really well the previous season. But then the next season, he had taken a step back. And when you start hearing it's because his offensive line wasn't in place, or, oh, because he didn't have any weapons, that's when I started getting concerned. You know, when I started saying, wait, hold on, he did well one year and didn't so much the next year, and it's because of other people around him. So then I'm thinking, well, did the other people around him just make him?
0: Right.
1: You know what I mean? So that was the big concern for me. Just for the record, Obi Melanfonwu played in 7 games in his career.
0: Oh, well, hey, he got
1: 7.
0: A little bit.
1: Right. 7. One game started. But that was the guy that I was hanging the hat on, that he was gonna be the dude. So that was a bad take by me. We all have those bad takes. Matter of fact, I know there's plenty of folks out there that had their bad takes on players that they saw that they just knew was gonna be the end all be all. Like, you thought Anthony Bennett was gonna be the guy. I thought Obi Melanfonwu was gonna be the guy. Matt thought that Will Levis was gonna be the guy. All bad takes. really bad takes. So we all have at least a couple of them, right? There's a couple. I don't want to go back to 2007 and talk about a quarterback that the Raiders might have taken in the first round, number one overall, that definitely did not work out.
0: Yeah, we don't want to do that.
1: Not bringing that bad mojo to the conversation. Not going to go there.
0: And I don't want to say nothing about Johnny Football. Let's just move on.
1: Yeah. Right. Look, I mean, the Vikings, as Sister Sledge pointed out, they thought J.J. McCarthy was going to be the dude.
0: Facts. Yeah. Facts. And
1: that,
0: that was a good Michigan team. Most of the guys that got drafted are no longer in the NFL, you know, so they were just great college players.
1: Let us know.

0: know your take. Let us know your hot take on the player that you thought was going to be great. Not so much. 888-SAY-ESPN, 888-729-3776. It's ESPN Radio.
1: Camp to camp. Let's go! Team to team.
2: You can see that all the work that Drake May and A.J. 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
1: I'm Emmett Golden. The GOAT calls it quits. Lionel Messi has announced his retirement from Argentina's national team. Messi made the announcement on Instagram. He referenced the recent death of his father, who passed away on August 8th at the age of 68. He will still continue his club career in the MLS. The first round is underway at the U.S. Open. Carlos Alcaraz won his opening match in straight sets, and you can watch the U.S. Open on ESPN. On to football, the Dallas Cowboys made a decision at backup. Sam Howell will back up Dak Prescott this year. The Cowboys waived Joe Milton III despite having an impressive preseason. Let's take a look at Major League Baseball right now. The Angels lead the Yankees 6-1 in the bottom of the sixth. It's the bottom of the sixth out in Arizona as the Diamondbacks trail the Phillies. There are games that have gone final and there have been some blowouts. The Cubs put a football score up on the Brewers 17-3. The Twins beat the Tigers 11-1. The Rangers 8-1 over the Athletics, and the Houston Astros beat the White Sox 6-3. Coming up next, more Game Night with Q Myers and myself, Emmett Golden.
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0: 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College football week one. Excited about that coming up this weekend. And tell you what, Boise State's got a tough one right out the blocks as they are taking on Oregon. And join us now to talk all things Boise State football. We bring in defensive edge Jaden Virgin Morgan. And Jaden, thanks so much for your time. We appreciate you here on game night. So you're going up against the number two team in the country right out the gates. What are your thoughts on that matchup with Oregon?
1: Yes, sir. I mean, it's amazing to be able to have an opportunity to play such a praised team for the first game. And I think it's just being able to show out there or go out there and prove something. I feel like that's going to be the biggest thing for us for sure.
2: How do you balance being fired up and at the same time not making more than what it needs to be? It just being the first game, and obviously you want to start off, but how have you balanced that focus to maybe DTM and doing too much?
1: Yeah, kind of like you said, just not making the game bigger than it is. You know, it is game one, and a lot of teams and a lot of players get different preseason accolades and preseason ratings, and just being able to know that we have to execute and everyone has to do their job on the field, and we'll be just all right with that.
0: Jaden Virgin Morgan is with us here on Game Night on ESPN Radio on the all-new ESPN app. You spent your entire career there at Boise State. What has made that home for you? What has made that the space that you want to be at and play your college ball?
1: Yeah, I think one thing about Boise State that's different than a lot of programs is the brotherhood. I know it's like a cliche thing to say, and a lot of people maybe say that about their programs, but I think the brotherhood that is in this program is just different. Just the way the guys, as well as the coaches, just come together and work together, and just the competition and brotherhood is just one of the biggest things that kept me here.
2: So you were a tight end. You moved to defensive end. Other than the money defensive ends get paid in the NFL, what made you make that change?
1: I'd say just a bit. I mean, I trusted Boise State. They brought me in as an edge player, and they said that they saw a lot of potential in me playing at edge, and I trusted them, and I can't be happier with that decision.
0: What about just about the team naming you a captain this season? What has that meant for you?
1: It's huge. I mean, it's a blessing to be able to see how much the guys respect me, because we did do a team vote, and just seeing how much the guys on the team respect me, and seeing how much that work, like the work that I put in, and the me leading by example has paid off very much.
2: Boise State defensive edge Jaden Virgin Morgan is our guest. I'm Emmett Golden alongside Q Myers' Game Night on ESPN Radio. Now, you're from San Diego. What was it like adjusting to life in Boise, Idaho?
1: Yeah, I'd say one of the biggest things was the cold. You know, coming from San Diego, the weather's always pretty good. There's never any down days, really, but I think just all four seasons in Boise was a lot different. And then also it's a lot more laid back here than it is in California. A lot of people are a lot nicer, and not everyone's in a rush to get somewhere in a bad mood.
2: So when you got to Boise, did you already have a coat, or did you buy like a winter coat up when you got to Boise?
1: I definitely bought a winter coat when I got out here because I didn't realize how cold it was going to get.
0: It's funny because I was laughing like, I know my man's got a coat. And he was like, nope, didn't get one until I got
2: ain't
0: to
2: no
0: Boise.
2: Need for him until you need one. Right?
0: Right. I know, that's right.
1: Yes, sir.
0: So, Jaden, so from San Diego to Boise, and then you go on a trip this spring to Germany, you and your teammates. What was that like for you to be in Germany this spring?
1: Man, that Germany was amazing. I mean, that was my first time really leaving the country. So just being able to experience just another country in general, and

0: the fact that I was able to go with my teammate that was from there and really get the local experience rather than just all the touristy things. I mean, we did a few touristy things, but we got home-cooked meals most of the nights. We got to stay in his parents' house or a couple of his friends' houses. So it was amazing. It gave me a completely different perspective for sure.
1: I love talking to guys about their ratings on NCAA college football. How you feel? Did they do you right? How you feeling about your rating on the game?
0: Honestly, I mean, I think it's great. I think they gave it to me based off of last season's stats, and I think I have a lot to prove still. So I'm excited to be able to prove that I can have a higher rating than that.
1: Now, are you a gamer, or you don't really play games much?
0: I don't play games too much. I've tried to, because I know a lot of the guys do, to, you know, get your mind off a lot of stuff, but I can't sit down and play a game for too long. I get too fidgety.
1: So what do you do? What do you do to clear your mind?
0: Honestly, I'll either go outside and do something. I'll go on a drive. It's hard for me to sit in my apartment for a while. Like, I'll watch film and then I'll go on a drive, or I'll watch a TV show and go on a drive. Just trying to get out as much as possible other than relaxing or taking a nap.
2: Jaden, don't worry. I'm not a gamer either. My tag team partner, Emmett Golden, is always talking about all the games he's playing. I ain't no gamer either, so it's okay. Me and you, we can kill you like that.
1: See, I was going to ask for your gamer tag, but it's all good. You know what I'm saying?
2: Already trying to get your focus off. Look, he's got to get worried about and get ready for Oregon, man. He ain't worried about no game. Jaden, tell us about your head football coach, Spencer Danielson. I actually met him in Green Bay when Ashton was drafted by the Raiders, and I got a chance to catch up with him then. But tell us about Spencer Danielson and what he means to that program.
0: Yeah, Coach Danielson is different. He's amazing. I mean, just the atmosphere that he brings with himself into any room and any place that he goes to is I feel like it's so different than a lot of people. And I think just the way he carries himself, the way he treats every player the same, he treats every player the same, and he's very good at including everybody. And I think he's very real. I feel like there's when a lot of head coaches get to the head coaching job, they end up changing up a lot of it, like a lot, and things go to their head. But he hasn't changed from when he was the defensive coordinator to interim head coach to being hired as the head coach.
2: Yeah, he seems like a really good dude. Like I said, I had a couple of good conversations with him up in Green Bay. Well, we'll close out with this, and it's been great catching up with you. What is it like going from the Mountain West to the Pac-12, and you being a San Diego guy, probably feels like you're right at home.
0: Yeah, it's amazing. I mean, being able to be on a bigger platform and be able to prove ourselves is going to be great, and I'm just super excited to be able to wear that Pac-12 logo and go out and dominate the whole season.
2: Well, get started this Saturday at #2 Oregon. Should be a lot of fun. Jaden, thanks so much for your time, man. Good luck this season. We appreciate you.
0: Yes, sir. Thank you guys so much for having me.
2: Absolutely. Jaden Virgin Morgan, Boise State defensive edge, with us here on Game Night on ESPN Radio and the all-new ESPN app. And Emmett, I mentioned the Pac-12 there at the end to Jaden. The Pac-12 is trying to get slick with their schedule. They're going to use an unusual flex schedule during the final week of the regular season to try to enhance its postseason chances. So we always hear flex schedule, and we talk about the NFL and what game they're trying to showcase. Well, with this flex schedule, the conference will be able to create at least one high-profile rematch from earlier in the season as a prelude to the actual Pac-12 championship game December 4th at the home stadium of the highest-seeded team. And because the conference wants every team to have four home league games, Colorado State, Utah State, Fresno State, and Washington State will host the flex games. The games won't count in conference standings, and matchup will be determined 6 days in advance. So you figure that one out.
1: Yeah, hold on. So you're going to have a game that doesn't count in conference standings?
2: But they're trying to use it as a high-profile rematch to make get the playoffs? Themselves get into the playoffs, yeah. You want to talk about just doing your own thing.
1: Yeah, yeah. Well, look, that's because it really, the Pac-12 really don't even exist anymore.
2: It's true. Right?
1: I know they say it, that's what they call themselves, but they are not really the Pac-12.
2: No, I mean, they're not, but I mean, it's a really interesting tactic that they're using. I really am intrigued to see how it all plays out. It's funny, it feels like every year there's new tactics being put in place for these teams and programs to try to make like a last second push to get into the CFP, and especially when you're a conference like the Pac-12 that is just you know, reforming again in this new image, they're going to need to do anything they can to get someone in, get a program in.
1: Yeah, because at first when you start reading that, I was like, okay, yeah, that kind of makes sense. If you got two highly touted teams putting them together with one big game, then I was like, well, hold on. If one loses, that lessens your chance, right? That lessens theirs anyway. And then when you said everybody else going to play a game that doesn't count towards conference standings, it's like, what are we doing here? But, hey, man, whatever gets you through it, whatever you got
2: to
1: do.
2: I mean, they're going to do whatever they can do and try to make it happen. But obviously they got to get through the regular season and get through the majority of their schedule before they can worry about flexing games.
1: I'm going to make a bold prediction.
2: Uh-oh.
1: The Pac-12 will not be represented in the college football playoff this season and probably not next year either.
2: There it is right there. Bold statement put down by one Emmett Golden here on Game Night on ESPN Radio. I'm Q Myers. Coming up next, we've got the best storylines and stories coming out of NFL roster deadline day. 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
14: 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And he has not played well. 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

0: jump ball. Odell Beckham Jr. made the catch with one hand for the touchdown. Wow, what a catch by the rookie. Just throw it up to Odell Beckham Jr.
1: Most people don't get a chance to

0: double back. And, you know, this is a place that made me into a man, like, made me into who I am. Like, I have so much love for this organization, this city. I got New York tatted on my back, you know what I mean? I'm from New Orleans. All I ever wanted to do was win a championship for the New York Giants.
1: Well, I mean, he played really well. He looked like he was ready to help us. That was it. He was one of the best guys. He earned it. He earned his spot. I mean, from beginning to end, he earned it.
0: Truly happy about it, but like I say, not satisfied until I find ways to continue to get better.
2: Odell Beckham Jr., he made the 53-man roster for the New York Football Giants, so he is back. I got to admit, I'm pretty excited and fired up for him. I don't know what it's going to mean as far as production, but just to hear a guy go back to where it all started for him in his NFL career, and obviously he had some great highlights, I'm actually kind of happy for him. Want to see how it all plays out. It's game night here on ESPN Radio, the all-new ESPN app, SiriusXM Channel 80, and TuneIn. 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He's Emmett Golden. I'm Q Myers, and that's one good storyline from the roster cutdown day. Obviously, for a handful of players, there aren't good storylines because, well, they don't have their job currently. But we do have some really good positive storylines, and Sister Sledge is going to help us out with them. So take it away.
3: Like we heard coming in there, Odell Beckham Jr. is back on the roster for the New York Giants, who had selected him with the 12th pick in the 2014 NFL draft out of LSU. The Giants also have Malik Nabers coming back from that torn ACL that they drafted out of LSU a couple seasons ago. On Monday, Nabers was speaking about what kind of impact he had watching Odell Beckham Jr. growing up.
0: I wasn't really a football fan when I was growing up. Like, he kind of was the base person that literally, like, made me start watching, you know, football. You know, just, you know, the dances, the one-handers. And, you know, he probably was the first person I started really watching, you know, when I started playing football. He was, you know, the main person. So just for him being here right now, you know, in the same room as me, it's so real. You know, sometimes I gotta, you know, take a moment. But, you know, just have him here is actually amazing.
2: That's cool. I like that. Mm-hmm. I really do. Odell Beckham Jr., I mean, obviously I was a big football fan before OBJ ever hit the field, but you did. He was one of those guys. We were talking about it in baseball with Shohei and Aaron Judge. He was one of those guys. When he was at the peak of his career,
4: yeah,
2: you had to watch what he was doing. When he made that incredible one-handed catch against the Cowboys, like, I thought that dude could do no wrong. I thought that guy could catch everything. I was like, man, he can catch a cold before it comes around the corner. You know what I mean?
4: Thanks.
2: Like, that dude was incredible. And so he really did change the game as far as the way that guys tried to attempt to catch the ball, the way that they were wearing those gloves. And, I mean, just a lot of different, you know, I feel like that position changed a lot with OBJ.
4: And even though, you know, his career really hampered by injuries,
2: yeah,
4: he just seemed to always have an injury. Don't forget, he went to the Rams and was on his way to being Super Bowl MVP before he got hurt.
2: Yep.
4: You know, he was dominating that game. So, obviously, a tremendous talent. Injuries just kind of, you know, stopped it from being what it could have been.
2: Yeah, for sure. No doubt. What else you got for us, Sister Sledge?
3: The 2026 NFL Draft marked the first time since 1956 that two Navy midshipmen were selected in the same draft.
2: Nice.
3: And now both seventh round picks made NFL rosters. Running back Eli Heidenreich made the Steelers roster. He's from the Pittsburgh area, and he had a rushing touchdown against the Bills in the preseason. And then defensive tackle Landon Robinson made the Bengals roster after the Ohio native, who grew up a Bengals fan, had two sacks in the preseason.
4: Nice.
2: Io.
4: Yeah, there you go.
2: I'll say neither
3: of those players went to Ohio.
2: Exactly.
4: But
2: exactly.
4: From Ohio.
3: Maybe.
4: Yeah. And they're serving our fine country.
2: That's the only reason that I'll even get in line with your shenanigans is because they're serving our fine country, and that means something. That really does. I love to see guys like that make a roster and be able to have an impact and, you know, live out their dreams as well, knowing everything that they've been through. And
4: right,
2: you want to talk about a couple players that are going to be disciplined? The guys that ain't going to get those silly 15-yard penalties for no reason.
4: Right.
2: If there's anyone on that NFL roster that's going to be disciplined, it's going to be those two guys.
4: 100%. Usually you think like, oh, guys from the Ivy League, they won't make any mental errors. No, they make them too. But you could get a guy from Army, Navy, something like that, they will be the most disciplined guys on your

0: experience.
1: Absolutely. I do like to hear that. Those are two really good stories.
2: The Bengals posted the video on social media of the position coach telling Landon Robinson he made the team, and he was like talking to him first, and he's like, what are you going to do if you don't, like, what's your backup plan? And he's like, I'm just going to go and serve in the Navy. And I was like, oh, that's just like, yeah, of course he is. But, like, right. It's so wild to hear that, like, yeah, if I don't make the team, I'm going off to serve in the Navy.
1: Absolutely.
2: Yeah. Sticking with the Bengals, a guy we talked about last week, Dante Myers, he was a zero-star recruit out of high school, played football originally at Presbyterian College in South Carolina at the FCS level, entered the transfer portal, committed to Delta State, and played the 21 and 22 seasons there, went undrafted in the 23 NFL draft, invited to rookie minicamp with the Falcons, didn't make it past the rookie minicamp, spent the summer of 2023 living with his parents. He drove for Uber and DoorDash. He then went to a tryout for the CFL, was offered a contract, had a broken hand his first season in the CFL, broke out in the 2025 season, signed a deal with the Bengals, and guess what? He made their roster out of training camp.
0: Let's go.
1: So you tell me he didn't try to return to college and play because he wasn't just going to make it in the NFL. What a good story right there. That guy's gone through some trials and tribulations, and got to say, man, his last name didn't hurt, except for he spells it with an extra E as opposed to me. But that's okay. I'll give him that. It's all right. He's still part of the family. He's just a distant cousin.
0: Yeah, and you're talking about a guy that wasn't he in Georgia when Burrow called him? Like, hey,
2: well, so now I have, since you brought it up, now I have the audio. This was nice. When Joe Burrow was asked about what stands out about Dante Myers.
3: Number one, he just loves ball. You know, I was the week before training camp, I texted him and I was like, hey, are you in town? He's like, I can be. And I was like, can you be here tomorrow at 11? He's like, yeah. Come to find out, he drove from Atlanta that night to be there to throw the next day. That's the kind of guy that he is. He's had a great camp. He's quick, shifty, understands what we're trying to do. You know, he's played a lot in the CFL, so, you know, he comes over here and hasn't played a lot in the NFL, but he's got a lot of reps under his belt. He's a guy that we've seen a lot out of.
1: I love that. I really do. I love the fact that he said, hey, I can be, right?
0: Right.
1: There's only a couple things that you can control ever, Emmett. Right, your attitude, your availability,
0: your effort.
1: Right, yeah, and your effort, yeah. And he supplies all three of them. He's like, hey man, I can be. You want me there? I'll be there.
0: Mm-hmm.
1: Yeah, that's awesome.
0: I heard somebody say one day. They said you wake up every day with a chance and a choice.
1: Facts.
0: You know, and he
1: that's
0: had
1: a good
0: a chance,
1: one. I like that one.
0: And
1: I
0: he
1: like
0: made a
1: one.
0: Choice. You know, and he went ahead and did what he had to do, and here he is in the NFL.
1: Yeah, that's awesome.
2: Sticking in Ohio, but heading to Emmett's neck of the woods.
1: Oh,
2: cornerback Michael Coates Jr. made the Browns' initial roster as an undrafted free agent. I believe he's currently working back from an ankle injury, but he's still on the roster. Mm-hmm. Coates played football when he was young, but he didn't play high school football. And after high school, he ended up working in a local arcade. He then saw a tryout for East Central Community College in Mississippi and ended up on the football team there. From East Central, he went to Nevada and then finished his collegiate career at West Virginia last year. And now he is a member of the Cleveland Browns.
0: Yeah, and man, and everybody, you know, kind of since it's a great story, you know how cities just grab on to this guy. He got hurt last week, and, you know, we talk quarterbacks all the time in Cleveland. Man, there were plenty of people like, yo, what's up with Colts? What's up? What's his? And the Browns appreciate him. He had a great camp. Glad to see they kept him around.
1: Well, the thing is, man, I mean, look, I like to see good things happen to good people.
0: Right.
1: Right? Guys that are going, above and beyond the call of duty, trying to do everything that they can to prove their spot. And look, that's what we just saw. We saw a 90-man roster get trimmed down from every team from 90 to 53.
0: Yeah.
1: Now, of course, they built the practice squad back up with 16 guys. But, I mean, you think about all those dudes, blood, sweat, tears that went through camps trying to earn their spot and how precious every one of those spots are. And there's some guys that just, they see their opportunity and they think no big deal because they're super athletic or they're so talented that, well, somebody's going to give me an opportunity. I love to hear these kind of stories and this kind of success. He's Emmett Golden. I'm Q Myers. The Ravens have high expectations, but will their kicking game hurt them?

0: traditions, the rivalries, the drama.
1: Saturdays, it's spectacular.
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10: Team pancake. If I fly in late somewhere and there's a Waffle House that I see near my hotel, I will stop if it's around 10:30, 11, 11:30 at night, because you know there's some stuff that's about to happen. The fight is about to break out. The waitresses don't care. The waiters don't care. And I want a ratio of cigarette to teeth at about 3-1.
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0: I'm Emmett Golden. In the NFL, Aaron Donald is back. The three-time Defensive Player of the Year returns to the Rams after coming out of retirement and agreeing to a one-year contract this weekend. The deal worth $20 million with the playoff incentives that could raise the total value to $30 million. Rams coach Sean McVay says the team has not yet determined when Donald will appear in a game. Green Bay Packers running back Josh Jacobs has been placed on the commissioner's exempt list following misdemeanor charges stemming from an alleged incident in May. Jacobs will not be permitted to participate in practice, attend games, or remain on the Packers' 53-man roster, although he will continue to be paid. The Pittsburgh Steelers and cornerback Joey Porter Jr. have until September 13th, that's the team's season opener against Atlanta, to reach a contract extension. Steelers general manager Omar Khan says the team's policy of not negotiating during the regular season remains in place. The U.S. Open is underway. Carlos Alcaraz won his opening match in the first round in straight sets. You can watch all of the U.S. Open on ESPN. Let's take a look at the scores in Major League Baseball. Top of the seventh, the Rockies Orioles tied at one apiece. The Angels up 7-1 over the Yankees in the bottom of the eighth. The Phillies lead the Diamondbacks 2-1. Earlier tonight, this game is final. The Cubs beat the Brewers 17-3. Coming up next, more of Game Night with Q Myers and myself, Emmett Golden.
1: 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Now that cutdown day has passed, we ask Adam Schefter what's next for the backup QB market when he joins us at 8 a.m. Eastern. It's Unsportsmanlike, 6 a.m. Eastern, right here on ESPN Radio, ESPN2, and ESPNU.

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2: Plain etiquette, if the person sits in the middle, they get the two middle armrests because the person by the window can lean on the window. The person that has the aisle has some extra room, so that is plain etiquette.
3: I sit by the window and I get the armrest there next to the window, and then yep. I get the next one.
4: How rude.
2: Oh, so you're greedy, huh?
3: No, that's how it is. I got there first.
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2: And Emmett, I always like to sit in the emergency row anyway.
3: Yeah.
2: So there's no children involved there. There's no children that get to sit in the emergency row. You've got to be at least, I think, 16 or 18 or something like that, right? You got to be able to, you got to be able to jump into action just in case something were to go down. You got to be able to be responsible enough to save everybody on board. You got to be a hero. That's what I'm there for. That's why I got to have my arms ready to go just in case I had to jump into action.
3: Man, ring the bell. Ring the bell. My man said you gotta be a hero. You don't even know the names of superheroes. All right, you talking about the guy with the diamond in his chest?
2: I don't need to know anyone else's name. The only name I need to know is mine.
3: I don't know, man. I don't know if I trust you. All right, if it hits the fan, are you gonna jump into action, or are you gonna be the first one to jump out that door?
2: When that's they what say they come by and they say I need a verbal acknowledgement from you, and they point my way, and I say yes.
3: And
2: so there you go.
3: You.
2: When I say yes, that means that I'm ready to go. In case something goes down, I got you. Don't
3: you
2: worry.
3: Say yes, because you don't want them to tell you got to get out that seat.
2: I'm not getting out that seat, man. I got that, man. Look, I done paid for that seat. I'm sitting in that seat. I'm stretching my legs out, and I might have a margarita or two on the way. I'm just throwing it out there, right?
3: Nothing wrong with that.
2: Yeah. Exactly. Exactly. But I'm still going to hold it down. Just in case.
3: I don't believe you.
2: He's Emmett Golden. I'm Q Myers. It's Game Night here on ESPN Radio. The all-new ESPN app, SiriusXM Channel 80, and tune in. 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We'll get you up to speed on everything you need to know. We like to do it like this.
0: It's time to get you all the 411 you need to get caught up on what's happening in the world of sports on Game Night.
4: Ayo, what's the 411, hon?
5: What's the 411,
4: I got it going on.
5: Ayo, I got it going on, hon.
2: Sister Sledge, please help us. Save us from ourselves. I know Emmett doesn't think I could be a hero, but I could definitely be a hero if need be. Just throwing it out there.
5: He can be Iron Man.
2: I could be the guy with the diamond in the chest.
3: No, you can't. You got to know his name in order to be that guy.
2: He's the guy with the diamond in the chest.
3: Where was Black Panther from?
2: Wakanda.
3: Okay, all right.
2: Wakanda forever, young brother.
3: I was about to take your card from you if you didn't get that right.
2: Every once in a while, I surprise some folks. Just saying.
5: The Ravens are trying to find a superhero at kicker these days. Monday, the Ravens added kicker Jake Moody to their practice squad. Here's head coach Jesse Minter on the decision to bring Moody in.
6: Yeah, Jake's just kind of been on the radar, and he's a guy that's had success in this league and, you know, really just felt like adding a guy and you know, it's whatever's best for the team at that particular moment. So we added a guy to compete on the practice squad and kind of see how it shakes out from there. I have a lot of confidence in Tyler still. I think he's had a great training camp. I expect him to be our kicker going into Indianapolis. But I think, again, you're always trying to just have every scenario covered. And so that's what we're trying to do as a team.

0: The Tyler mentioned there by Ravens head coach Jesse Minter is Tyler Loop, who missed two kicks in the preseason finale and finished the preseason 5 of 8 for the Ravens. Loop's looking to rebound for missing a 44-yard last-second attempt in Week 18 against the Steelers last season that would have won the AFC North for Baltimore.
1: What's the 411?
2: Let me take this one because I love how Sister Sledge brought this all together. We went from talking about me being a hero in the emergency row to obviously Jake Moody being in case emergency break glass when it comes to the kicker position in Baltimore. They don't trust Tyler Loop. Now, they're not going to come out there and say that out in public. They don't want to shatter his confidence because you know kickers are fragile. But just in case of emergency, as we tie all this together on this fine program we call Game Night here on ESPN Radio and the all-new ESPN app, that's what young Jake Moody is there for. And he's been around the block plenty of times across the National Football League.
3: Man, if the old adage is if you have two quarterbacks, you have none, what is it about kickers? Because honestly, if you got a kicker, you might not have a kicker.
2: Right.
3: You know, unless it's Automatic Johnson, who's a mythical figure myself and Aaron Goldhammer created, a guy that
0: Speaking of superheroes.
3: Right. Yeah, there you go. Automatic Johnson is a superhero. He's a kicking superhero. But outside of him and Aubrey, you've got nothing.
2: Well, Baltimore has high expectations. Everyone's expecting them to be the end-all, be-all, and Jesse Minter be coach of the year. We'll wait and see if that's actually going to happen. You don't want your problems to come down to someone missing a kick or two or whatever the case may be. And you saw Tyler Loop miss a couple in the preseason. So I understand why they brought in a little backup insurance right there. Ain't nothing wrong with that.
0: They actually asked John Harbaugh, now the Giants head coach, the former Ravens head coach, at his presser today because he decided who the Giants kicker was going to be. And they asked him, what did you learn from how last season ended? And he said something along the lines of, well, I learned you definitely don't want to miss the last kick of the season.
3: Ain't that the truth?
2: Man, he ain't lying. He is not lying.
0: The Steelers took cornerback Joey Porter Jr. off the physically unable to perform list before the roster cut down deadline on Sunday. On Monday, GM Omar Khan was asked if he expects Porter to be ready to play week one against the Falcons, as Porter also continues to look for a new contract.
4: Not just in the next couple weeks, not just Joey, but anyone that we feel is healthy and available to us, we expect them to practice.
5: So he does not have an injury? I know he's off the top of the
4: He got taken off the, our medical staff felt like he was good to go.
5: Regarding his contract, in your opinion, why is the deal not gotten done with him?
4: No, I won't go into, like any other player, we won't talk publicly about the negotiations per se, but you know, Joey knows how we feel about him, and I still hope Joey, finishes his career here.
6: Has he told you that he anticipates on practicing?
4: I'll keep those conversations between us.
5: Do you anticipate a deal potentially getting done by the start of the season, knowing the policy you have?
4: Yeah, we won't. First of all, our policy is going to remain in place, but I'm not going to talk about negotiation.
1: What's the 411?
2: Man,
3: don't sound good.
2: No, it doesn't. But, you know, we've talked about it, Emmett. That situation there in Pittsburgh with Joey Porter Jr. and his whole contract situation and then him being on the PUP list, it all felt a little funky when it went down. Remember we talked about it. You know what line I hate, and I'm growing to hate it more and more, and I know hate's a harsh statement, but that's how I feel about this line. Oh, insert name knows how we feel about him. Yeah. I cannot stand that line. I think that's the biggest cop-out line ever. Oh, they know how we feel about them. Well, do they?
3: Oh, this is my... They do. You are letting them know how you feel about them by haggling over, and I don't know what the difference is.
2: Right.
3: Right? Like, if it's a couple dollars and you just won't give in, then you're letting them know that you're not that important to us. Now, if it's a big gap, then, you know, sometimes you might inflate your value a little more than maybe the market trends. I don't know which one this is.
2: I just wish that they would come up with a different line, right? So-and-so knows. Joey knows how we feel about him. Does he? Does he? Because he seems like he's a little frustrated. It seems like you're not where you want to be either.
3: Oh, he knows that they only value him at X amount of dollars. So he knows exactly how they feel about him. That's why he's mad. I get it.
2: I cannot stand that line right there. But, something hasn't felt right about that whole situation for a while now. So I'm really interested to see if they get a deal done before the beginning of the season. As you've mentioned many times in your sports update, that they don't negotiate in the regular season. Yeah. So if they don't get it done now, it's not going to get done.
3: Yeah.
0: The Los Angeles Chargers have signed Patrick Herbert to their practice squad after the Jaguars waived the former Oregon tight end on Sunday. Herbert went undrafted in the 2025 NFL draft before spending last season on Jacksonville's practice squad. And if you're wondering, why, Tara, are you talking about a practice squad tight end who was undrafted signing with the Chargers? Because Patrick Herbert is the younger brother of Chargers quarterback Justin Herbert. The two were briefly together at Oregon in 2019, but a Herbert-to-Herbert connection never materialized in a game. No word yet on if Patrick Herbert is the tight end that was built in a lab.
2: Well done.
3: Yeah. Hey, nice. Man, listen. Bron got Bronny drafted. Giannis got Thanasis and his other brother, yeah. Whose name I don't even know.
2: Yep.
3: You know, got him in the league. Man, Evan Mobley had his brother in the league for 3 years.
2: Look, man, you can help guys get to the league, right? You can help them get there, but you can't make them stay.
3: No.
2: Right? They've got to go out there and perform. So, hey, man, big ups to however you get to this team, great. Whatever door needed to be open, fantastic. But after you get there, it's on you. So that's pretty funny. A little Herbert to Herbert action there. Mm-hmm. And yeah, we'll see if anything materializes. But at least he's got an opportunity. We'll give him that. He's got an opportunity. And I'm sure he'll probably be part of plenty of storylines going on there in L.A. with the Chargers. As Sister Sledge said, you know, that quarterback, Justin Herbert, he was created in a lab. If you're going to make a quarterback, that's who you want to make. Justin Herbert. I just want to see him win a playoff game. Alongside Emmett Golden, I'm Q Myers. It's game night here on ESPN Radio. Coming up next, what could derail the Super Bowl trip for a Super Bowl team? 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
7: 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It's New York's rhythm. 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It's what lives in every player chasing history. 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
11: Hey, it's Golub Jr. Coming up Tuesday, the college football season's begun, and it is glorious. 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
13: If not the Los Angeles Rams winning a championship, then who? 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All that and so much more on a Tuesday afternoon cool edition of Freddie and Harry with me, Freddie Coleman, Harry Douglas, 5 p.m. Eastern Time on the mighty ESPN Radio.

0: perfect season. The last time we saw that was 1972. It's the only time we've seen it in modern football. The Dolphins were a perfect 14-0 in the regular season and sealed the deal.
1: It puts pressure on them like we haven't seen in two decades. Like the Patriots going undefeated. That's the type of pressure I think that is in LA.
0: The Rams are fully intending to return to another Super Bowl. I don't know the last time that we had a team that was this much the favorite. Feels like the Rams are the team that everybody's looking up to.
2: Myles Garrett, Aaron Donald return, Matt Stafford, Davante Adams, Puka Nacua, Sean McVay. Everything is all good in LA, right? Just give him the Lombardi. Crown him.
3: Trent McDuffie.
2: Go ahead and crown him right now. At least that's what everyone's saying. It's game night here on ESPN Radio, the all-new ESPN app. SiriusXM Channel 80 and TuneIn. 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He's Emmett Golden. I'm Q Myers. What could go wrong, Emmett? Right? No, they've got everybody nothing, that we just mentioned and then some. So it's inevitable that they're going to win the Super Bowl, right? Nothing to see here.
3: Nothing to see at all. The ironic thing, the irony, and maybe it's a me problem. When they traded and got Myles Garrett, I was like, yeah, they're going to the Super Bowl. Soon as I heard Aaron Donald was coming back, I was like, nah, they ain't winning the Super Bowl. It's almost like you can't have too much talent. Like, if you do, something is just destined to not go right, because we've seen plenty of teams that were clearly that had the best roster not win the Super Bowl. We've seen a team go undefeated in the regular season and not win the Super Bowl. So having a super team is great. It's fun for us, but it doesn't guarantee anything.
2: Aaron Donald initially retired back in March of 2024 after 10 NFL seasons. He's back. He made that official on yesterday. Got a one-year, $20 million deal that could be worth up to $30 million. He didn't practice today, something Coach Sean McVay said was part of the plan all along. Reiterated he didn't want to put a timeline on when Donald will play his first game after being retired for 2 years, but he did not rule out Donald traveling to Melbourne, Australia to play in the Rams season opener against the San Francisco 49ers on September 10th. I think that that's somewhat of a stretch. I find it really hard to believe that the first game that he's going to come back in is possibly in Australia, but that is their first game. So here's Les Snead on their travel plans.
4: This is a little bit how we travel east. We did it when we went to London last year. I know Australia, you go a different direction than when you go to London, but we've kind of done it this way before. So we'll see if it works going, I guess you'd call it west versus flying east. We're going to take off from LAX and we're going over the Pacific. I call that west.
2: All right, Sister Sledge, I need your help here because Emmett's not smart and I'm even less smart.
3: That was the nicest way I've ever been called stupid
5: just
3: in my life.
5: Just to confirm, they will be traveling west.
2: Right.
3: Yes.
5: Like, there's no confusion. Like, they will take off out of LAX and they will head west, not east.
2: There you go.
3: West.
2: Right.
3: Yes. Australia is west.
5: There's no question. If they take off from LAX and head east, that's even a longer trip. That's not good. You'll get there eventually, but not good.
2: I don't like this approach that they're taking anyway. I think this is an all bad idea that they're just going to all of a sudden try to pop in one day, play a football game, and pop out. You know what I mean? Like, what are you doing? That to me doesn't make any sense whatsoever. But that's what they're doing. The 49ers are taking off in, like, what, a couple days?
3: Yeah. The 49ers said the players told Shanahan that they didn't think it was a good idea to just show up and get ready, play a game the next day you would if you were, going to Dallas. Right. Yeah. OK. Right. You do that when you're going somewhere in the continental U.S. But even when you go from the West Coast to the East, sometimes teams go out a day earlier. So this is a bold strategy, to say the least.
5: So the 49ers are going to leave Wednesday night from San Francisco, fly west, and they will arrive in Melbourne, Australia, Friday morning with local time in Australia. Now, here's the thing about the Rams strategy.

0: estimated time of a nonstop flight from Los Angeles to Melbourne, Australia, if you travel west, is 15 hours and 50 minutes. Wow. And the time difference between the west coast of the U.S. and Melbourne is 17 hours. This is not traveling to London.
1: It's not even close. It's not like they're taking an L week one.
2: Yeah,
1: I'm just
2: going
1: to go ahead. I'm putting it on wax. And I don't think that that's really a big stretch of the imagination. Right. Like, I don't think I'm stepping out on some limb by saying that. They're taking an L week one. So for all the greenies out there that say, could they go undefeated? No.
2: Right, right. And Myles Garrett dealing with his knee swelling, he's going to be on a plane for 15 hours and he ain't going to get off and rush the quarterback.
0: Great thing for knee swelling is to get on a super long trans-Pacific flight.
1: Right. Yeah, not going to happen. Not gonna, and then that's going to be Aaron Donald's first one back, too.
2: It ain't.
1: I think he's going to stay out west, right? They're going to fly west. He's going to stay out west. He's like, yeah, you know what? I'll pick up on this week, too.
2: Yeah, I'd be like, you know what, coach? I don't think I'm ready. You know, I think I need another week or so. So let me stay here. Let me get my conditioning up. You know, just kind of get back in the groove of things because that is it just doesn't make any sense.
1: No. And look, the thing about it is this game is not going to make them or break them. This is one game, right? But I do think that they're going to take a L in this one. And, you know, they'll be fine.
2: To a division rival, though.
1: Yeah.
2: That's where you're right. It shouldn't necessarily make you or break you. But at the end of the year, if they're both sitting there at the top of the
1: wouldn't that be awful if that's how the division ended up playing out, like shaken out by one game, and it just happens to be that first game of the season that you traveled all the way to Australia to play? I would hate for that to be the deciding factor if I'm that team. You know what I mean? I wouldn't want that to be the reason why. I really honestly think the way that the NFL treats and the teams treat these games, like the first four games of the season, almost like a glorified preseason. They probably shouldn't have any divisional games in those first four games.
2: Right.
1: You probably should have some of your non-division games in your first 4 weeks just to get yourself lathered up, get yourself ready to play those divisional games because they're so valuable.
2: Yeah, but honestly, that's not the NFL's fault. Each team has the right to prepare how they want to prepare. And if you know you got a division game early on in the season, you shouldn't be approaching those first four games like their preseason games.
1: You didn't have to send them to Australia, though.
2: Facts. Yeah, that's I'm with you on that.
1: You know what I mean? Like,
2: for
1: that's a division opponent. You're going to send them to Australia week one?
2: You know what? It's drama.
1: Yeah,
2: and we love drama, right? Why do you love Law & Order, SVU?
1: Because Benson is awesome, and Ice-T is awesome, and they solve mysteries.
2: And drama.
1: They're
2: there
1: heroes.
2: You go. They solve mysteries.
1: I'm trying to use every word but drama.
2: Right.
1: Wasn't
2: it like one of the best dramas in TV history or
1: awesome.
2: Something like that?
1: It is awesome, yeah.
2: That's what we love as human beings. We love drama in division games early in the year, which you're right. We don't need them because we're going to tune in and talk about them like they're the last game of the season anyway. But, that's what you do.
1: Look, we're going to tune in. Look, the Raiders could open up with Cleveland. And I'd be locked in, and you'd be locked in.
2: We'd all be
1: locked in. You know what I'm saying?
2: Yeah.
1: Like, those are choices that the NFL makes.
2: Arizona versus Miami.
1: Exactly.
2: Everybody would be fired up for it.
1: Exactly. I mean, because we were up there breaking records watching preseason football.
2: Right. Yeah.
1: So we're gonna watch the games regardless, no matter what the setting is or who it is. We're going to all be locked in on them. I just think that the division opponents could be a little bit later on in the season, you know, when it just makes it a little bit better for everybody because, again, they don't treat the preseason like the actual preseason. It feels like it's more the first four games of the regular season. He's Emmett Golden. I'm Q Myers. It's game week for LSU and the courts. It's game night on ESPN Radio.
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1: I'm Emmett Golden. The GOAT calls it a career. Kind of. Lionel Messi announces that he is retiring from Argentina's national team. Messi made the announcement on Instagram. He referenced the recent death of his father, who passed away on August 8th at the age of 68. Messi will still play club soccer in the MLS, so you can still catch the GOAT there. First round is underway at the U.S. Open. Carlos Alcaraz won his opening round match in straight sets. You can watch all coverage of the U.S. Open on ESPN. Shifting to the NFL, the Green Bay Packers running back Josh Jacobs has been placed on the commissioner's exempt list following a misdemeanor charge stemming from an alleged incident in May. Jacobs will not be permitted, to practice, attend games, or remain on the Packers 53-man roster, although he will continue to get paid. Let's take a look at Major League Baseball. The Brewers were stomped by the Cubs tonight, 17-3. The Rangers beat the Athletics 8-1. The Astros defeat the White Sox 6-3. And the Angels beat the Yankees 10-1. Coming up next, more Game Night with Q Myers and myself, Emmett Golden.
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3: My decision should always be made in the best interest of the players, not for my reputation and how the decisions play in the national media or other fan bases.
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0: on him and his team's back like Lane Kiffin has this year?
1: Oh, there's a lot of pressure. They're double-digit home favorites and little old Clemson lying in the weeds. It's a talented football team. With all that comes expectations. And really, it comes down to the health of Sam Leavitt.
2: 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He's Emmett Golden. I'm Q Myers. Make sure you tune in for college football action Saturday as 11th-ranked LSU hosts Clemson. 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LSU taking on Clemson. Coverage will start at 4 p.m. Eastern. Something to get excited about. Love the fact that college football is back. We saw a little taste test with week zero. Now it's the real meal deal, everything. Emmett fired up about it. Only question I have, especially for LSU, who's going to be playing? Is it going to be some former NFL guys, or are they all going to be college students that have been there, or college players, I should say, that have been there already there in camp?
3: That's the million-dollar question. Also, can somebody please get an answer to this single, simple question for me?
2: Oh, boy.
3: Because you said, you know, they might play some football, but can you play football in college for a university if you are not enrolled in that university? If you are not a student, whether it's a graduate student, getting your mad, whatever it is, if you are not enrolled, can you play football?
2: I want to feel like that they are enrolled. Like, if these guys are going to go play there, they would have to be enrolled, right?
3: So, I mean, maybe they did. Maybe they enrolled while they were in NFL camps. Because it started. The semester, every school has already started in college. So unless they, you know, registered and enrolled while they were in NFL camps just as a fail-safe, that would have been the smart move. But if not, how do you play if you're not currently a student?
2: I would assume that being a student would be part of the rules that they have in place. Obviously, the SEC's got plenty of rules in place as well, as they're trying to make sure that they prevent any of these NFL players, guys that went to the league and then are trying to come back. They're trying to prevent that. And Lane Kiffin is planning on following all the rules. At least that's what he says. Check it out.
4: A lot of athletes filed these injunctions or temporary restraining orders around the country against the NCAA that were in this fifth year, and felt their attorneys and them felt they should get that year back because of the NCAA not handling it properly. So as they started to win these cases, obviously, then came in conference rules. And so I don't think it was much very much surprise. If you're those kids' attorneys or those kids, they feel they have a court order saying they can play. And now if they're restricted by someone to not, you know, they brought a court order against the conference. So there's no intent, nor there ever was, to not play, to play somebody that we're not supposed to in order of an SEC rule. So I think, again, I'm not the spokesperson. I think now you're waiting to see Thursday, you know, the SEC had a stance, made a rule. A judge felt that they couldn't do that to the players. So we'll be practicing, focused on Clemson, and spending our time on that all week.
3: Yeah, and I know there hasn't been any distractions at Clemson this week. I know that for sure. LSU, they're probably – I wonder how the players feel, you know, about this. Did they have the maximum amount of scholarships, and did they have to take a scholarship from somebody to give it to a guy that's coming back? You know, or is that guy not under scholarship? There's so many questions, and I don't know if there are, you know, any answers. Lane Kiffin told ESPN he wouldn't have to make cuts to add a new player under the 105-man roster. Thank you for that, Tara. He said, because the Tigers are already under the cap. Got you. So that makes... Yeah. Yeah, so that makes sense. If you were snatching a scholarship from somebody, then that would make it way worse. But at least you're not taken away from somebody who hasn't already been a professional.
2: Well, you asked what the players felt, you know, trying to bring some of these guys into the program. Here's Lane Kiffin talking about his players.
4: I met with our leadership committee of our players, and I asked them, what, it's your team. What do you want to do? If these players are allowed to be added to rosters, what do you want to do? And every one of them was emphatic about, they can help us win, bring them. And we understand that, you know, we have a team that's practiced together, worked together all offseason, but one of them said, hey, this is how it works at the next level, and this is how the real world works. You know, there aren't days you can't bring employees into certain jobs to help the company. So that made me feel a little better in the struggle and being torn back and forth. And so we'll wait to this week to see if there's any more guidance and the question whether myself as the head coach of football and will football follow SEC orders. I said it earlier this morning when asked. Of course we will.
3: Ring the bell. Ring the bell.
2: I was wondering if you were going to ring that bell on him or not.
3: I was going to ring the bell on him. Yeah, guess what? It's a lot of stuff that's different on the next level.
2: Right.
3: That's why saying I am done playing college and going to be a professional is such a big deal, because it is the next level. The expectations are even higher. And I know the expectations are huge at LSU. I get it. But it's the next level for a reason. And that's the whole point of this.
2: Yeah, no, it really is. And I'm with you. And look, I know that there's some rare cases because the way that the 5-5 rule was passed and when it was passed, and some of these players left to go to the NFL because they didn't think they had that eligibility, so I get it that they want it back, but to me, it just feels like once you make that decision to move on, you've made that decision to move on.
3: Right. Right.
2: It's just that simple. I had someone ask me and say something to me the other day. Well, if you can go back, to say college, or wouldn't you do it? And I was like, no.
3: No.
2: I actually wouldn't go back to anything that I've ever done. Right. I always want to keep it pushing forward. Right. Yeah. I know what the past was like. I want to keep pushing forward and get to the next. But again, I'm not, you know, in line to make millions at anything. So I understand where they're coming from, and it's all about getting the money. Because look, if it was just for the love of the game, wouldn't none of them could be going back?
3: Facts. And to like, I'm much like you, but I look at it as it's over for me. If I did something in the past, like, wouldn't you want to go back into?
2: Nope.
3: No, because it's over. And whatever I got from it, be it good or bad, was valuable because it helped put me where I'm at today. So that's over. Let's get to the next part of life. Let's get to the next job. Let's get to the next relationship. Whatever you're doing, keep it pushing and keep moving. So, you know, to each his own. I agree to your point. These guys have an opportunity to make some extra money, more money than they were going to make in the NFL, right?
2: Right.
3: You can't help but assume that. So I get it. It's only a problem for 1 year, too. So I'll be happy when all this madness is over.
2: And that's the thing. It's only supposed to be this 1 year. So if that's what it is, it'll be over sooner rather than later. And we probably won't be talking about it 2 or 3 weeks into the college football season.
3: Right.
2: Once there's actually games that are being played and LSU is taking on Ole Miss and LSU is going to be the subject every single week, everyone's going to have all eyes on LSU. Either you're pulling for the Tigers or you're not. Right? I mean, it's gonna be one of those lines drawn in the sand. And every once in a while, there's a program or a team that comes around that is that one team. They're loved by their fan base, and they're hated by everyone else. That's just the nature of the beast when it comes to Lane Kiffin, right? And,
3: right.
2: and the way that he left Ole Miss. And so they're going to be must-watch TV every single week. So there's going to be a lot of brand-new Clemson fans this week. A lot of brand new Clemson fans.
3: You better believe it.
2: And then when Ole Miss takes on LSU, guess what? There's going to be a lot of Ole Miss fans. That's just the nature of the beast. That's a program, and he's a coach that's a lightning rod that's going to get attention one way or the other.
3: Yeah, and I mean, I guess you shouldn't necessarily worry about how much people like you or not.
2: No.
3: You know, your job is to win. Win at what cost? Sounds like Lane is any cost. You know,
2: that's not a surprise.
3: Right.
2: Right? I mean, Lane Kiffin has always been that guy that's caught that attention and been that lightning rod. And, you know, you either love him or you don't, right? It's never really like, oh, he's cool.
3: Oh, you typically only love him if he's on coaching your team.
2: Exactly.
3: Then he leaves and you don't love him no more because you never really loved him.
2: Right.
3: You just hoped that he could win for your squad.
2: Right, and that's what LSU is doing. LSU is living on that hope that he's going to find a way to get that thing turned around and win a national championship. Like, there's no other end result for him.
3: Mm-hmm.
2: The end result is win a national championship or you failed. Now, I'm not saying it has to be in year one, but he has to get there pretty quickly, right?
3: Yeah.
2: They didn't bring him in just to make it to the CFP. They brought him in there to host that to end up winning that whole thing.
3: Yeah, not to get there and lose in the first round.
2: Right.
3: You know, or host a game and lose or whatever. No, they're there

0: to at least get to the Final Four. And, you know, if not, win a championship. But it's a long season, a lot of good teams in college football.
1: I'll tell you what, though. I know, as I tell you all the time, man, I'm in charge of the remote control at the barbershop. So every single week, it's Q, where's LSU? What time's LSU coming on? All right, let's go find it. Let's locate it. Let's set the remote, right? So it just pops up automatically. One year that was Colorado. Every single week.
0: Colorado no more.
1: Exactly. It was Colorado every single week. What time is Colorado on? Okay, boom, we got it. This year, LSU. What time does LSU come on? Not because we're all rooting for LSU, but we all want to see. Like they say, you want to look at the car crash, right? Mm-hmm. Then you're not supposed to look at the car crash when you're driving by.
0: Yeah.
1: Everyone's going to be looking for the car crash when it comes to LSU, except for LSU fans who are going to be trying to look for the success, which I don't blame them. He's Emmett Golden. I'm Q Myers. It's game night here on ESPN Radio. If you did it real big, and some folks in Major League Baseball did it really, really big, we'll highlight it next on Game Night on ESPN Radio on the all-new ESPN app.
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2: Nothing can stop me. 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
1: This is All the Way Up.
2: All the way up.
1: On game night.
2: I'm all the way up.
0: Emmett, we'll start out in Major League Baseball. And man, there are some big time performances, to say the least. As a matter of fact, in the Cubs and the Brewers game, I think everybody except for you and me scored and had a hand in this one. But how about Alex Bregman?
3: This is the way I make my living.
4: Yeah,
3: if you don't lob it, I'm going to whack it.
4: Here's his third
3: and that's
4: bomb.
3: Exactly what Bregman just did. A long drive, home run to left. His third of the game. And the Cubs, with their ninth, have just set a team record. Most homers in a game in franchise history.
2: Nothing can stop me. I'm all the way up.
5: Cubs Radio Network on the call. We got a football score in baseball. Cubs 17, Brewers 3.
0: Cubs 9 home runs, most in the game in franchise history. Fourth team in Major League Baseball history to hit 9 home runs in the game. Joining the Blue Jays, the Yankees, who did it twice, and the Reds also. And Alex Bregman, 3 for 6 on the day. 3 home runs, 4 RBI, second career 3 home run game. And both have been this month. The other one was August 12th. At the Nationals. But at that point, I don't know if you saw the pitches that were being lobbed up there.
5: Yeah, I did. Yeah. It literally was the Ephus pitch, if you're familiar with that, where you just lob it up in the air across the plate, and they were teeing off on those boys.
0: And hope for the best.
5: Yep.
0: And the best did not work out very well. The Cubs get the dub 17-3 over the Brew Crew. Talk about the Red Sox and the Mariners. This one took extras.
6: 3 balls and 2 strikes. Bases loaded. The payoff. Swinging a high fly ball. Center field. That'll get it done. Off the monster. Eli White will score. And the Red Sox win another impossible ball game. His first Fenway game since May. Trevor Story has a moment made for a long time. 9-8 the final.
2: Nothing can stop me. I'm all the way up.
5: WEEI 93.7 FM on the call. You heard it right there. In extras, the Red Sox beat the Mariners 9-8.
0: Trevor Story, 2 for 5 on the day. A double, 3 RBI, walk-off single in the 10th that you heard right there. It was the 6th career walk-off hit. Second with the Red Sox. He did it again on August 15, 2025 versus the Marlins. And for the Red Sox, it seems like I've been saying this a lot this year. First win after. They've had a lot of first wins or most in franchise history. First win after trailing by at least 3 runs in the 8th inning or later since June 24th, 2024, when they did it against the Blue Jays. And they've just been a team that has battled all year, Emmett. They really have. Yeah. I've really been impressed by the way that the Red Sox just never, they just never give up. Like every time that they look like they're down and they're out for that game, here they come. Like down 3. That's right up their alley, because here they come. So you better watch out. They're going to get you. But they get it done in extras, 9-8. Victory over the Mariners. And I think the Mariners just want to get to the offseason and just press reset, right?
5: Right. They need to. They had a tough one so far.
0: Yes, they definitely have. Again, showing that love to the ones that deserve it here on Game Night on ESPN Radio. And the all-new ESPN app, the Angels and the Yankees. Boy, could the Yankees have Aaron Judge back. But for tonight, the Angels had Mike Trout.
7: It's 2-0 on Trout. Next pitch. And that one is lined into left. That's going to drop in and drive in both runners. So Trout continues his success against the Yankees. Drives in a pair there. And the Angels now have a 4-0 lead.
2: Nothing can stop me. I'm all the way up.
5: Highlight courtesy of Angels Radio, AM 830. Angels 10, Yankees 1.
0: Shout out to Mike Trout, driven in a run in 6 straight games versus the Yankees, the longest active such streak, and the longest streak overall versus the Yankees since the start of the 2020 season. Angels' 7-game losing streak has been snapped, so there's that. The 9-run win is tied for the Angels' largest home margin of victory this season. They also beat the Houston Astros 10-1 on June 9th. So the Angels don't have a whole lot to get excited about this year. That was a nice little feather in the cap for them.
5: Yeah, it was a good win.
0: Not bad.
5: We'll take it.
0: Yeah, gonna have to. There's no doubt about that. Showing that love here on Game Night on ESPN Radio and the ESPN app. The Phillies and the Diamondbacks. This was a close one.
4: The 2-1 pitch. Stott swings and drives it high and deep to right field. It is well on its way. My goodness, Bryce.

0: Jason Stott. What a long home run. One of the longest he's probably ever hit. Man, that was a moonshot. It's 1-0 Phillies on Stott's 10th of the year.
1: Nothing can stop me. I'm all the way up.
2: Sports Radio 94 WIP on the call there. The Phillies beat the Diamondbacks in a close one, 2-1.
3: They sure did, and Ketel Marte, he apologized to his manager, apologized to his team for being a no-show. We were watching it on SportsCenter highlights on the TV here in Studio Q. I don't know if I'm buying that apology, man. This dude has done this multiple times. It's like the boy that cried wolf. You can't fall for that one multiple times. If you do, that's no longer on the player. That's on you as an organization.
2: Yeah, what is it? Shame, fool me once, shame on you. Fool me twice, you ain't gonna fool me again. And then the wise man say something like that.
3: Something like that.
2: Yeah, I knew something.
3: I got your point, but he went to bat three times, had one hit on the night and one walk as well. But as you said, the Diamondbacks lose this one to the Phillies, 2-1. How about the Astros and the White Sox? How about the bottom of the fourth? This happened.
4: Swings and hammers, left field. There's your first. How do you like that? Astros take the lead on Velasquez's laser shot to left field.
1: Nothing can stop me. I'm all the way up.
2: Highlight courtesy of KBME 790 AM as the Astros beat the White Sox 6-3.
3: Only team in the AL West with a winning record. Only team, and it's
2: I
3: only
2: guess they're gonna win it,
3: and it's not by much. Let's put it like that. They're 70-68 overall. The Rangers are 68-70, and they're in second place. So just a really weird year for that AL West, and honestly, really a weird year for the AL in general. But really, when I look at that AL West, I wonder what in the world happened. The Astros get the dub 6-3 over the Chicago White Sox. The Twins and the Tigers. This one was all Twins.
5: 1-2, pulled in the air, left field, fairly deep. Does Jeffers have another one? You bet he does. He waited the entire month to hit another home run, and Ryan Jeffers has two tonight, and it's 9-1 Twins.
1: Nothing can stop me. I'm all the way up.
2: Treasure Island Baseball Network on the call. It was a blowout. The Twins 11, Tigers 1.
3: Yes, that was a blowout. There's no doubt. How about the Nationals and the Marlins? Let's get one more in. How did this one play out?
6: The 1-0.
7: Lyle cracks one. Deep right field. Back toward the bullpen. And it is gone. Off the facing of the second deck. And the Nationals lead 4-3.
1: Nothing can stop me. I'm all the way up.
2: Nationals Radio Network on the call, 6-3. They get the victory over the Marlins.
3: Shout out to Lyle. Second home run of the night. That was a two-run shot right there. Of course, they get the dub. And Lyle, go ahead, two-run homer in the seventh inning. He was 3-for-3 on the day. Two homers and four RBI. His fourth career multi-home run game. All have come this season. Real quick, Emmett, I wanted to go back to the AL West and how bad it is. I tell you all the time how I'm an A's fan. You know what their run differential is? First of all, it's worse than baseball. I don't think that's a big surprise.
2: Not a big surprise.
3: Minus 198.
2: Wow.
3: Minus 198. That is so bad. The Rockies are at minus 142, just to help put it in perspective. And Sister Sledge passed on a note for us about Ketel Marte as well from the Diamondbacks, who returned to action tonight. He got booed loudly, as he should.
2: Yeah, probably should move on from them, you know, if you can. But yeah, I get it. It wasn't an accident,
3: right? Absolutely. So there's that. He's Emmett Golden. I'm Q Myers. It's been game night on ESPN Radio. Sports Center All Night is up next here on ESPN Radio on the all new ESPN app.
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0: SportsCenter all night. The Braves trying to make it 8 in a row against the Giants.
1: Swing a fly ball to deep center field. Cox back to the wall. Cox is going to leap, and it's out of his reach and a home run.
0: The Phillies and D-backs go at it in Arizona.
2: Stott swings and drives it high and deep to right field. 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
0: We have the latest on Lane Kiffin trying to get former NFL players on LSU's roster.
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5: 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We're just over a week away from the start of the NFL season. College football hits full stride this weekend, but speaking of hits, there were the top two teams in the NL Central meeting at Wrigley, and coming off a weekend that saw Pete Crow Armstrong go yard five times in two games, Monday would feature Alex Bregman.
6: And the 2-2.
7: Drilled in the air, deep left field, it's got a chance, gone! Good call, run. You like the matchup, and so did Alex Bregman. A two-run homer, a line drive, straight away in left field, and the Cubs have opened up a 6-0 lead. Here's another deep drive. Get out the tape measure, long gone. Cubs go back-to-back. Alex Bregman with his second of the game.
8: This is the way I make my living.
9: Yeah.
8: If you lob it, I'm going to whack it.
7: And that's exactly what Bregman just did. A long drive. Home run to left. His third of the game. And the Cubs, with their ninth, have just set a team record. Most homers in a game in franchise history.
5: They're the fourth different team.

0: team in Major League history to hit 9 homers in a game. Cubs Radio Network with the calls. Cubs, a 17-3 rout of the Brewers. Chicago with 62 home runs in the month of August, second most in a calendar month in baseball history. In 2019, the Yankees had 74 in August of that summer. Cubs with the 17-3 win over the Brewers. 9 homers. Alex Bregman had 3 of them.
1: What's the best part of a massive day like this?
2: Oh, it's fun. It's a blast. Obviously, playing in front of this atmosphere, it's a lot cooler doing it at home. So just happy with the team effort today, honestly. Big win for us, and ready to go to bed and get back after it tomorrow.
1: Are you superstitious at all? Will you take anything you did from today and carry it over to tomorrow?
2: Try and do it again.
1: What did you think of what Clay Holmes did for you guys? It again, and just another awesome start.
2: Thought he was awesome. I thought he had 5-6 pitches working, mixing a few four seams today, some curveball, sweeper, cutter combo, 3 different spins, and the sinker changeup was great as well. So I thought he did a great job just attacking his zone and not giving in.
0: Bregman with Marquee Sports Network after the win over Milwaukee. 12 homers for Bregman in the month of August, second most in baseball behind his teammate, Pete Crow Armstrong, who has 14. Kyle Harrison for Milwaukee, 3 2/3, gave up 9 earned runs and 5 homers. He had an ERA of 1.5 in his first 2 starts against the Cubs this season, including 7 shutout innings with 11 strikeouts on May 20th at Wrigley. Didn't fare as well in this one. Cubs with the 17-3 win. Braves went into Monday with the longest active win streak in the majors. They put their 7-game win streak on the line with the Giants in town.
3: 2-2. Hill swings, lines it over first. That's a fair ball. It'll reach the fence on a couple of bounces. Kisner has scored. Furman has scored. And into second with a pinch hit 2-run double is Turner Hill. Giants lead 5-3. Here's the pitch. Eldridge swings, line drive, base hit into left field. Turner being waved around third. Yastrzemski up with it. The throw home is not in time. Hill in with a head first dive. Bryce Eldridge delivers. It's 6-3 Giants.
0: Call on KNBR. Giants a 7-3 win over the Braves, who had that 7-game win streak come to an end. Giants have won 10 of their 12 matchups against the Braves over the last 2 seasons, including 5 straight wins at Truist Park. Rafael Devers, 1-for-3 with his 30th home run of the season. First Giants player to reach 30 in a season before September, since Barry Bonds did it in 2004. In the American League, Central and West continue to be battleground divisions. In the Central, White Sox trying to put a little more cushion between themselves and Cleveland. Guardians idle on Monday. Astros leading the West, starting the week with a 2-game lead in the division. Houston hosting Chicago.
4: Swings and hammers. Left field. There's your first. How do you like that? Astros take the lead on Velasquez's laser shot to left field.
0: His first as an Astro. KBME with the call. Astros double up the White Sox 6-3. Chicago losing back-to-back games following their 4-game win streak. They lead the Central by 3 games. First time since 2021 they'll enter September leading the division. As for the Astros, Yordan Alvarez 1-for-3 with a walk and an RBI. He'd be the first player to lead the league in Triple Crown categories entering September since Dick Allen in 1972. Astros maintain their lead over the Rangers in the AL West as Texas was keeping pace. Jacob DeGrom shutting down the Athletics.
5: 2-2. Swing and a miss. Slider downstairs. McNeil chases and DeGrom strikes his former teammate out.
0: 105-3 the fan. Rangers an 8-1 win over the Athletics. DeGrom 7 innings. No earned runs. No walks. 8 strikeouts, his second shutout outing in his last 3 starts. Rangers get the win, 15th game this season where they've scored 8 runs or more. Athletics now 12-30 since the All-Star break. That's the worst in Major League Baseball. Rangers with the win, 2 games behind Houston in the West, game and a half behind Cleveland for the 3rd wild card spot in the American League. And as for the division, Astros still holding the lead by 2. That means they will enter September with the division lead for the 8th time in the last 10 seasons. They won the division in 6 of those previous 7 instances. SportsCenter All Night, ESPN Radio.
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7: Good to be able to get Aaron back into the mix. It's going to be a day at a time for us, and then we'll see what that ramp-up period looks like, but we're obviously excited to be able to have him back.
8: Once you choose to come back, you're all the way back in. So everything just played out how it played out, and we're here now.
0: He is, once again, Rams defensive tackle. Aaron Donald, though, did not practice Monday. Coach Sean McVay saying it was part of the plan all along. Speaking of having a plan, Rams general manager Les Snead says the plan is to go all in this season.
9: I'll keep it simple. We've talked about our era with Matthew Stafford, who's the MVP in this. Let's make the most of that time together, right? We should. We believe that's the right thing to do because we're fortunate to have the MVP on our team playing quarterback at his age. That's a fortunate thing that we're going to try to take advantage of, and we'll get to the future in the future.
0: As for more of the reaction from inside the Rams facility, ESPN Rams reporter Lindsay Theory.
10: Sean McVay put it best. Everybody has a little extra bounce in their step. But this is what was most interesting to me in learning about this. 14 weeks ago, when this really became a percolating issue for Aaron Donald, one team executive tells me he was actually really surprised to learn that Aaron Donald was even considering coming back. Sean McVay also expressed that he was surprised when Aaron first expressed an interest in returning because, as McVay put it, when he retired, he meant it. And going forward, they continued to have conversations, but Aaron Donald never expressed an interest in returning until, obviously, he did. And now the Rams and Sean McVay are very excited to have him back. Obviously, he's going to be joining Myles Garrett, but he also joins a young front that includes Kobe Turner, Byron Young, and Braden Fisk. And I spoke with Braden Fisk before Donald's decision came down. Braden Fisk telling me, what more could you ask for than playing with two future Hall of Famers?
11: The Rams play their first regular season game in just 10 days. Days in Australia. What can you tell us about the plan to utilize Donald in week one?
10: Yeah, I asked Aaron Donald what his expectation was for week one with that game being in Australia. He tells me that he's taking it day by day. He says he wants to earn everything around here. He doesn't want anything given to him. We really saw that in day one of practice when Aaron Donald was at the back of the line. That's just not something we're quite used to seeing. That being said, there is no timeline really put on his return. He does not want to rush it. Sean McVay will not also set a date as to when we're going to see him in action. But I can tell you that after covering Aaron Donald since 2016, it would be very surprising if we do not see him take the field, at least in some capacity, in that week one matchup against the 49ers in Australia.
0: Sean McVay not wanting to put a timeline on when Aaron Donald will play, but didn't rule out Donald traveling to Australia to play in the season opener against the Niners. How should McVay manage him this season? ESPN analyst Dan Orlovsky.
12: Aaron Donald came back to play one more season and win the Super Bowl, not just to have another year under his belt. And so I think the goal should be starting from the end and working backwards. How do you get the best version of Aaron Donald in January and into February? Because that's what the end result for this team should be. So I think September is a little bit of a feel it out. Is it 10 snaps a game? Is it 12 snaps a game? Is it situational? You're trying not to overexert him early in that season. You're not going to win the Super Bowl in September anyway. So I think it's just trying to figure out what's going to be best for him for the long haul. This is a team that should play 20 games this year. That's a long year. And so I think you're trying to take it slow early on and see what he has.
0: Rams were a Super Bowl favorite before Donald returned, and now they add another key piece on defense to the guys at PTI. Frank Isola, Tony Kornheiser.
13: Hi, Frank. What is your reaction to Aaron Donald coming out of retirement?
14: I think it's great, obviously, for the Rams. I think it's a scary proposition for the rest of the NFL. I understand Aaron Donald hadn't played for 2 years, but when he did play, we're talking about one of the all-time great players. He looks like he's in terrific shape. And obviously, he came back, Tony, because he believes they have a chance to win. And they also added Myles Garrett during the offseason. Between the two of them, they have 236 career sacks or 56 career sacks. So they could be a dominant defense. And if you look at that division, is brutal. With San Francisco and obviously the Super Bowl champs there. The two games they lost in Seattle, week 16, and then the NFC Championship game, they gave up 69 points. That includes 31 in the NFC title game. So the Rams knew they had to get better defensively. How about getting better defensively with these two guys? How are you going to double team them? You can't double team both guys. So they have a chance to be a really, really special team with a great defense.
13: That's very exciting. That division that you're talking about with Seattle, which is the Super Bowl champion, and San Francisco, that's like the group of death in the World Cup. Arizona, there's no chance.

0: You know, nobody is going to bet that Arizona is going to win any divisional games whatsoever. It's exciting for the league. It gives you a reason to watch a lot of football. What you don't know, and because everybody anticipated this was going to happen, the walk-up to this has been months. What you don't know is what Aaron Donald's body is going to feel like after the second game, after the third game, after the fourth game. If Aaron Donald's going to sit in a cold tub and say to himself, what am I doing here? This is completely insane. I mean, it gives everyone a chance to certainly make the Rams, if not the favorite, a favorite. Just one stat going out of this, though. In the last 30 years, the Rams are now on the betting line plus 500 to win the Super Bowl. In the last 30 years, there have been 20 such teams going into a season plus 500 to win a Super Bowl. And what they all have in common is they didn't. None of them won the Super Bowl. So we'll see how the Rams do. We'll see.
1: Yeah. Well, look at it this way. If, let me give you a scenario. If they finish with the best record in the NFC, that means you get a bye. They would, in theory, play two games at SoFi. And if they were to win both of them, the Super Bowl is at SoFi.
0: SoFi.
1: So they may not have to travel at all in the postseason. Pretty amazing. That's it. We're done. Back to you.
2: Rams and their roster certainly formidable, especially on defense. Earlier on the Pat McAfee Show,
3: it just doesn't feel real that Aaron Donald and Myles Garrett are going to line up next to each other. From the beginning of this whole conversation about Myles Garrett coming back and being like, could that entice Aaron Donald to potentially want to come out of retirement? 2 years removed, he retired at the peak of football and of his game as a world champion. 2 years into retirement, I think he was obviously, like most football players, especially at the top of the game, maybe getting a little itch, you know, trying to scratch that itch a little bit, working out, how you doing, keep it moving. Sees Myles Garrett get sent over to Los Angeles Rams. He goes, wait a minute, me and Myles Garrett next to each other, somebody's got to get doubled. Somebody's not going to get doubled. One of us is not. This seems like a dream scenario of the Avengers. And then he finds out he can get paid $20 million, up to $30 million to do as such, and he doesn't come back until the end of training camp. I mean, this feels like a perfect setup for Aaron Donald and the Los Angeles Rams.
2: And if the Rams do get another ring?
4: This is a team that has four Hall of Famers on it and a coach that is trending towards being in that conversation as well. If they're healthy, meaningful game, meaning like win or go home, I don't think anybody can keep it within single digits as long as they're healthy. Oh. It's a long road to get there. And think about the impact that this move can not only have on Aaron Donald, but other people's legacies. Matthew Stafford gets another one. He has an MVP in his back pocket. He becomes top five, top seven quarterback of all time conversation. The same with Sean McVay. A second Super Bowl puts him in to a different echelon. I think this, and also it puts pressure on them like we haven't seen in two decades. Like the Patriots going undefeated. That's the type of pressure I think that is in L.A.
2: ESPN analyst Dan Orlovsky. Aaron Donald, back in L.A. Look who's out in L.A. That's next. SportsCenter All Night continues. It's ESPN Radio.
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1: 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First round action continuing at the U.S. Open Monday on the women's side. The top seed moves on.
2: And there it is. Sabalenka survives the first round.
3: 9-2 sets in 16.
2: Soria pushed her. But she's through. The two-time defending champion and world number one.
1: Sabalenka advancing in straight sets. Two-time reigning U.S. Open champion seeking to become the first woman to win three straight since Serena Williams did it between 2012 and 2014. The eighth seed, Iga Swiatek, advances in straight sets. Naomi Osaka also moves on in straight sets. Both sets, though, were tiebreakers. Osaka moving into the second round. First season since 2018, she's won a match at all four majors. On the men's side, the two seed moving on, Carlos Alcaraz playing his first singles match since Barcelona in mid-April. We had to withdraw from that event due to a right wrist injury. He's now 21-0 in opening round matches at majors. The eighth seed, Ben Shelton of America, four seed, four set win, dropped the first set before winning the next three. Shelton was broken three times on serve in the opening set before finally moving on.
4: Started off with a little bit of nerves tonight, but honestly, I found my rhythm at some point through the second set. Obviously, a lot of credit to Talon. He's a difficult player to play. He doesn't give you a lot of rhythm, has an attacking game style, and I found things really difficult for the first set tonight. So really happy to be out here on Ash again. This is where I feel comfortable and happy to be playing in front of you guys.
5: Understandable, your first round match on Ash. Roger Federer is in the house. The nerves would be there. How do you work your way through the nerves in a match?
4: I think it's situation scenarios I've been in before. Been down a set or even worse in this tournament and in other tournaments throughout the year. I think that, you know, knowing that I was going to find my game as it goes and kind of use the crowd as inspiration when I needed it was a big part for me tonight and really helped me through it.
1: Shelton into the second round of the U.S. Open for the fourth consecutive year as the 8th seed. The 11th seed, Francis Tiafoe, advances. Took him five sets. 22nd consecutive major win in first round matches, though. 9th consecutive first round win at the U.S. Open, but needed five sets to get there. SportsCenter All Night, ESPN Radio.
6: Big 12 unanimously agreed to ban professionals from returning to Big 12 schools in all sports. This follows in line with similar concepts announced by the Big 10 and SEC.

0: training camp should be on the field in college this coming week. That will hit a courtroom on Thursday. ESPN's Heather Dinich.
1: Kiffin said earlier today that it's way too early in the week to try to predict if these guys will play on Saturday in the season opener against Clemson, let alone start. He did, however, say that two of them are practicing, former Notre Dame defensive lineman Junior Tui Halamaka and tight end Daquan Wright, who was cut by the Cleveland Browns, are practicing. Both the SEC and Kiffin have said that is not breaking any rules. They're allowed to practice. But the SEC and LSU are both waiting for a judge in Baton Rouge to rule on Thursday whether it's going to uphold the original ruling, which is saying the SEC cannot penalize LSU for having these guys play, or reverse the ruling and say the SEC can enforce strict penalties, which would include suspending Kiffin for half the season if he were to play those guys, and also fining them 50% of the football department's budget and taking away LSU's voting rights. But Kiffin told me this morning that if he's not allowed to play these guys, he's not going to play them. He's going to follow the rules no matter where it comes from, the courts or the SEC.
2: As we wait to see who takes the field for LSU on Saturday night, what is this team, which features over 40 transfers, capable of doing this season?
1: 48 to be exact. It's the second most in the SEC, one of the most in the country, including Sam Levitt at quarterback. This team is capable of playing in the college football playoff this year. If you look at their schedule, ESPN's FPI gives them a 75% chance to beat Clemson and to win every other game on their schedule, with the exception of the game against Texas. So when you look at this roster, with or without these guys who dabbled in the NFL for a skinny minute, there's plenty of talent on all sides of the ball. This is yet another team from the SEC that should be in the committee's top 12.
0: We'll see what happens by the end of this season. LSU has a gauntlet to run first. Lane Kiffin certainly in the spotlight off the field. Meanwhile, at Texas, coach Steve Sarkisian thinks NFL players are NFL players.
3: These players on all of our rosters, not just ours, have been working for 9 months for this moment on Saturday, which then will lead into the next 5 to 6 months. The fact that somebody out there is going to take a player on off of an NFL roster and tell somebody who's been doing it for 9 months, go kick rocks, that doesn't sit well with me. I think that's wrong. That morally is wrong. So I think our presidents, ADs, and chancellors got it right, and we'll support it, and we'll fall in line.
0: Meanwhile, our Paul Feinbaum says, focus on the field.
4: It is critical for him to win this game. A couple of weeks ago, Greeny, this was a fait accompli. It was not really going to be close. But there's so many things happening. And by the way, let's say some of these players are eligible. You're talking about players who have not been on that football field in real action. It could be chaotic. And I think that that's giving some on the other side, Clemson, a little bit of hope. Because
0: Clemson and LSU this weekend. You'll hear it here on ESPN Radio. SportsCenter All Night continues.
5: Tuesday's Rich Eisen Show is going to be great. 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
6: Baker Mayfield signs a one-year contract extension, and they draft a quarterback in the first round this upcoming year. He plays for one more year. 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
8: Hey, it's Golub Jr. Coming up Tuesday, the college football season's begun, and it is glorious. 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
1: Cubs hit 9 home runs, 3 of them from Alex Bregman. Chicago beats the Brewers 17-3. Ketel Marte returns to the Diamondbacks, apologizing once again. Aaron Donald misses practice Monday, although Coach Sean McVay says that was part of the plan.
2: We've talked about our era with Matthew Stafford, who's the MVP in this. Let's make the most of that time together because we're fortunate to have the MVP on our team.
3: Les Snead is like, look, not too many teams can have a 37, 38-year-old quarterback who's still an elite quarterback. We do not have to carry him across the finish line.
4: Think about the impact that this move can not only have on Aaron Donald, but other people's legacies. Matthew Stafford gets another one. He has an MVP in his back pocket. He becomes top 5, top 7 quarterback of all time conversation.
1: Rams with a formidable roster as we head to the regular season. Formidable enough to run the table? ESPN analyst Mina Kimes.
5: I think probably the biggest risk to the team in general would be injuries or a lack of depth on the offensive line and the wide receiver position. This came up, of course, during the draft when they took Ty Simpson. And I think it could continue to be an issue, particularly offensive line, because Matthew Stafford, as incredible as he was last season and as good as I expect him to be this year, at his age, there is a disparity in his performance between how he is when he's kept clean versus pressured. That's actually bigger than a lot of quarterbacks in the NFL. And while the Rams offensive line has been very good and they were healthy last year, they're not very particularly deep, especially at tackle. Alaric Jackson, their left tackle, there's some questions about his availability, a potential suspension. We'll see about that. But if they were to lose him for any meaningful amount of time this season, I do think there'd be a pretty significant drop-off at either of the tackle positions. So that is something I would monitor, as well as receiver. If they were to lose Adams or Nacua, they're not particularly deep there as well. They could lean on their multiple tight end sets as they did last year. But those would be the two things I would look at as areas of concerns for L.A.
1: L.A., maybe looking to go 17-0. Got to do it week by week. But Aaron Donald is, of course, back in the fold, bolstering an even already strong defense. Earlier on ESPN Radio, our Jeff Darlington.
6: No, he's a veteran. He's 35. Yeah, he doesn't want to go to training camp.

0: course, he's okay with week one. He just doesn't want to do camp, which is what, I mean, that was a foregone conclusion for most of camp that that was going to be the case. He wanted to make sure his body was ready, but he had no business being in there. But, I mean, I don't think you can overstate this tandem of Myles Garrett and Aaron Donald. It's easily, there's never been two players of their magnitude as opposing pass rushers. On the same field. It's historic. And if Aaron Donald can hold up, I'm not worried about whether he still has the ability. It's a matter of whether he can stay healthy. But if they can both stay healthy, this is absolutely ridiculous. I have no idea what teams are going to do to combat it.
1: Outside of health, though, it doesn't seem like there's any concerns whatsoever on anybody's part about rust or about any sort of his skill set, you know, dissipating at all.
0: I would say if all of a sudden you saw him and he looked like he'd gained a lot of weight, I mean, he's such a big dude that if he had gained a lot of weight and suddenly you thought, okay, he enjoyed retirement, he doesn't look like that at all. He looks, and the other thing we have to remember here, this is not just some player. This is one of, if not the best defensive player in the history of the NFL. And I don't know that we're necessarily recognizing how different he is than everybody else. Certain people are just built to be able to handle something like this, and I think of the very few on the planet, he is absolutely one of them.
2: The whole damn undefeated talk, Jeff, though, drives me insane.
0: Yeah,
2: I mean, that's a lack of respect for a week in, week out, and how hard it is to win on Sundays.
0: Well, I think also the fact that, I mean, I fully recognize how good this team is going to be, but they're in a division that does not, even when the Patriots nearly did it, they were in the AFC East, and the Jets, Bills, and Dolphins were all pretty horrific at that point. So, like, that's not what they're dealing with in L.A. I mean, it's the defending champs who, by the way, should be better this year. Like, that defense was monstrous last year, and I think they're going to be really good again. The 49ers, who knows if they can field a team with their injuries, but if they can, Kyle Shanahan always has his guys ready, and him and Sean McVay have huge battles. So if you told me that this was certain divisions in the league, I could buy it. I don't think that it is possible to go undefeated in that division.
3: Especially with the white-hot spotlight on Los Angeles as we go into this season with that roster. It's what everybody's been talking about, including here on ESPN Radio.
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4: Unsportsmanlike.
1: I know that the Rams are the big winner with Aaron Donald coming back. I think the second biggest winner in all of this is the Seattle Seahawks, the defending champs in their own division, because they only have two starters from the Super Bowl who aren't on the team. One of them, Kenneth Walker III, the Super Bowl MVP, goes to Kansas City, but they draft Jadarian Price, and Charbonnet is going to return from injury at some point, be 100%. They're flying under the radar in a really significant way. Not flying under the radar where we're not talking about them at all, but the focus is not on them to repeat in the way it has been in other champions in years past, because we're all looking at the Rams now. They're the villains of the NFL. They're the Dodgers. They are stacked. They are loaded with stars. Everyone, if you're not a Rams fan, wants them to fail. And we're all going to be focused on them. And that allows Seattle, I think, some grace here that most Super Bowl champions, defending champs, don't get.
4: The Golix.
6: Guess where the Rams ranked last year when sending four pass rushers in the league with a 31% pressure rate last year? Number one in the freaking NFL. And now they added Myles Garrett and Aaron Donald in the offseason. You've got a guy who took a year off of football, coming back and joining a line that added the reigning defensive player of the year, and already had a whole trove of young players playing really well for Mike Shula.
4: The Rich Eisen Show.
7: If you want to somehow bottle them both up, oh, this guy did really well against Donald before. Sure, any given Sunday. You face him twice, you know his tendencies, you know this, you know that. Fine. You face Garrett, if you're a 49er, once every 4 years. Okay. Facing Donald and Garrett together, that's a once-a-week proposition now for the NFL.
4: Matt and Myron.
8: Projected. You don't think it's ridiculous?
7: No, not for a team that's the favorite to win the Super Bowl.
8: Okay, give me the percentage chance that you think the Rams could go undefeated.
7: 68? 70?
8: 68?
7: Potentially?
9: Potentially.
10: Now, granted.
8: Hold on a second. Do you think there is a 68% chance the Rams are going undefeated?
10: Listen, I wasn't in your math class, so I don't know. Like, maybe it's a little high in the projection. But, no, I think it's possible.
8: Okay, that's not 68%.
10: What's the percentage of 2%. It's possible? 2%. Okay, somewhere between 2 and 68.
4: Freddie and Harry.
11: For the first time since Kurt Warner, the greatest show on turf, we look at this Rams team that has the expectation of not just making it to the Super Bowl, but winning the whole damn thing. If you are the Rams, not saying you're not used to being the hunted, but not like this.
4: Amber and Ian.
1: It's the mere presence of Aaron Donald and Myles Garrett. Both of those guys require being double teamed. And so then what? Because there's only so many O-linemen you have.
4: Game night.
12: It was Myles Garrett. Once they added Myles Garrett, he was like, oh, hold on. So you can't double team me? I mean, you can, but, you know, your quarterback is going to get destroyed by Myles Garrett, so you basically can't. And I'm sure he probably retired partly because he got tired of double teams. You don't have to worry about that when you share a defensive line with Myles Garrett.
13: The question is, after being off for 2 years, can you actually go full throttle?
3: Questions are going to be answered between now and wintertime. SportsCenter All Night, ESPN Radio. Also over the weekend, the Jaguars trading for quarterback Quinn Ewers. On the Rich Eisen Show, their coach Liam Cohen.
14: I think Quinn, you know, I really followed him a ton at Texas. We interviewed him coming out of the draft and really liked the guy. He's got a great sense of, you know, football. He gets the quarterback position. He's played it at a high level. He was highly recruited, five-star quarterback, all those things. But really appreciated what he put on tape last year in Miami when he got some of those opportunities to go play, beat Tampa in one of those games there back at home. And I thought he did some really nice things. He's got arm talent, that's for sure. And now it's just about getting him onboarded. Nick Mullins and Joey Aguilar are right here right now as well with us. And all these guys are all hands on deck trying to get him up to speed. Spencer Whipple, our quarterback's coach, obviously very involved. And myself and Grant Udinski will be a little bit more involved with Trevor as we lead up into the game.
3: Ewers played four games last season, completed two-thirds of his passes, 622 yards, three touchdowns, three picks as well. Raiders could wind up starting Fernando Mendoza sooner rather than later, but should they? Earlier on ESPN Radio, former quarterback and Super Bowl champ Nick Foles.
15: I think you just look at the track record at the teams that have done it the best, or the team that has really done it the best being the Green Bay Packers through the years. Obviously, they had guys that were in the system, you know, Brett Favre, Aaron Rodgers, and now it's Jordan Love, right? This is different. Kirk Cousins is coming in with someone he's familiar with, but on a different team being the Raiders. I'm big in just letting the rookie sit for and learning from Kirk, watching the game, getting to experience game day, the weekly prep. It's very different than college. I know winning a national championship at Indiana, winning the Heisman Trophy, playing at a high level, being with Coach Cignetti, who demands a lot, is going to be so valuable to him and his transition to the NFL. It already has been. But if I was the coach, I know the fans want to see him play. I get it. For his longevity and his development, I think it's super valuable to let a veteran and Kirk Cousins go run this offense, prepare for these games, and allow Fernando to sit on the sidelines and watch him do that.
3: We'll see when he gets to play this season as a rookie. He's no rookie, but he did earn a roster spot. Odell Beckham Jr. is now back with the New York Giants.
16: It was a different feeling. It was, you know, something that I was prepared for, but you never know exactly how it feels until you're really dealing with it. So just truly proud of myself, you know, whatever the outcome was, like I came and I gave my best effort and I earned the right, you know, to be here. Like this wasn't given to me. You know, I was given the opportunity, but I wasn't given making it here where I'm at. So I'm truly happy about it. But like I say, not satisfied until I find ways to continue to get better and bring my best. You know, I talked to the coaches about it. I said, hold me to the highest standard. It's how it's always been for me, how it always will be. If you see me on a day where you feel like I'm not giving my best, like, wake up, you know what I mean? Like, be better, do better. So I'm excited about that. And as far as what I feel like I could do on the field, I feel confident in that. You know, and I've never allowed anything anyone says to, like, shake that confidence, no matter what. People are going to talk about me regardless, good, bad, whatever it is, it just kind of comes with the nature of truly the hard work that I put in to be able to have that opportunity for someone to speak about me, even on a bad day. You know, slow news days, sometimes people are going to use my name to boost their own whatever it is. So it is what it is. It comes with the territory. You know, my focus will always be just kind of block that out and come here, produce, and be the best me I could be.
3: Odell Beckham Jr. earning one of the 53 spots on the Giants roster. SportsCenter All Night, ESPN Radio. OBJ back with the Giants. Back to baseball, where Ketel Marte is back with the Diamondbacks. Monday playing his first game since August 16th in Atlanta. In a stint on the IL, which started with that unexpected absence from a game in Boston. Through an interpreter, he explained,
9: me llevo bien con Tori. 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
17: I get along really well with Torrey, and you know, in that instance, I failed him by not showing up. That morning, I woke up, my body was in pain, and I just couldn't react. No one made the decision for me. I'm the one that made the decision to not show up.
9: Claro, yo como hombre me voy a parar enfrente de ellos, voy a pedirle disculpas, ¿sabes? 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O sea, un error, nosotros somos humanos y yo creo que un error lo comete cualquiera.
17: Definitely. Like a man, I'm going to stand up in front of them, ask for forgiveness. We're human. We all commit mistakes.
18: Ketel, do you have a message for the fans?
17: ¿Algún mensaje para la afición?
19: The other times it has happened, I asked for it to never happen again. And it's something that is a work in progress. And I think he told you he's human and he's not perfect. And we all have bad moments and bad days and things that we regret. And for him to come up here and tell you guys that, I know it wasn't easy. And this is as much progress as I've seen him make in communicating with you guys and with me.
3: Marte back in the lineup for the Diamondbacks, who lose to the Phillies 2-1. Phillies finish August at a major league best 21-7 that month. Red Sox facing the Mariners at Fenway. They score two in the bottom of the eighth, one in the bottom of the ninth, and then in the bottom of the tenth.
20: Three balls and two strikes. Bases loaded. The payoff. Swing and a high fly ball. Center field. That'll get it done. Off the monster. Eli White will score. And the Red Sox win another impossible ball game. His first Fenway game since May. Trevor Story has a moment made for a long time. 9-8 the final.
3: His sixth career walk-off hit. WEEI with the call. Red Sox the 9-8 win. Orioles a one-run victory. 2-1 over the Rockies. Baltimore moving half game behind the Guardians for the third wild card spot in the American League. Being honored in Queens, that's next. 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
9: 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The waitresses don't care. The waiters don't care. And I want a ratio of cigarette to teeth at about 3-1.
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1: 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Over the weekend, Roger Federer inducted into the Tennis Hall of Fame in Newport on the heels of that. Monday, he was honored in New York at the U.S. Open.
2: It's been incredible, and it gave me a chance to look back at all the incredible people that have helped me along the way, the game that I love so much, what it gave me, and also maybe what I can say is just I had a little boy dare to dream when he was young. So I hope everybody who's young in the stadium, young at home, hopefully they have also a dream and they pursue it with the best ability they can, and it can bring you to a place like here tonight or to Newport to get inducted into the International Tennis Hall of Fame. It was incredible. I loved every minute, and I'm a little sad it's over, actually.
1: Impressive career for Roger Federer, certainly an understatement. 20 major singles titles. He was ranked number one for 310 weeks, including a record 237 consecutive weeks. ESPN analyst Andy Roddick knows about that.
3: His legacy will never go away. A lot of people saw what he did when everyone was watching. I had a front row seat to how he behaved when nobody was watching. And Mirka made that point so thoughtfully during the induction ceremony. He's the type of guy where in a training room, someone leaves a piece of trash without saying anything, he throws it away, right? Like he operates with that sort of thoughtfulness all the time, never forgets names, always looks you in the eye, was never better than anyone outside of the tennis court, only inside of the boundaries. So listen, he made my life hard for 10 years, and I'll consider him a friend forever. I just love the way he goes about his business. And at the core of everything that he believes in is this love for the game, and I'm happy we had this week, starting last Tuesday here in Newport, and now tonight to celebrate my friend Roger.
4: Be very gracious about him, considering that you said he made your life tough for 10 years. I mean, if this guy never exists, if he doesn't come on the scene, you got a few Wimbledons. I mean, you got a few more trophies in the case.
3: That's okay. Yeah, listen, Roger spoke about the journey, the camaraderie, the community of tennis. That doesn't often know whether it's a Wimbledon title or not. What we'll share forever is bigger than that. I know he has those relationships all across tennis.
4: So many people, when they watch this guy play tennis, just felt things they'd never felt before watching an athlete.
3: Yeah, he was fantastic. I mean, we talk about his five finals. I was in one of them in 2006, and he could turn any stadium into a home game, even for an American playing here in the U.S. Open final. But

0: was well deserved.
1: Andy Roddick, who happens to be the last American man to win a Grand Slam singles title. That was the U.S. Open in 2003. Back to baseball. Padres, a 5-0 shutout of the Reds, who were shut out for the 15th time this season. As for the Mets and Rays,
2: the 1-1. Swing and a fly ball. Left center field. Mullins racing back at the track. It is gone! Mark Vientos goes deep to left center field in his first game back. He gives the Mets a 2-0 lead in the seventh inning.
1: 880 ESPN New York, 3-2 the final as the Mets get the win.
3: Sports Center all night.
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3: Today's top sound.
4: How good is that? Are you ready to take?
3: Number 4.
1: Astros maintain their 2-game lead in the division with a win over the White Sox and a first for Nelson Velasquez since joining Houston. KVME.
5: Swings and hammers. Left field. There's your first. How do you like that? Astros take the lead on Velasquez's laser shot to left field.
3: Number 3.
1: For Washington, Dalen Lyle with a solo shot in the fifth against the Marlins. Then he'd put them in front in the seventh. Nationals Radio Network.
6: The 1-0.
4: Lyle cracks one. Deep right field. Back toward the bullpen. And it is gone. Off the facing of the second deck. And the Nationals lead 4-3.
3: Number 2.
1: Washington getting 2 homers from Lyle. Cubs get a 3-homer night. Cubs Radio Network.
7: Drilled in the air. Deep left field. It's got a chance. Gone. You like the matchup, and so did Alex Bregman. Here's another deep drive. Get out the tape measure. Long gone. Cubs go back to back. Alex Bregman with his second of the game. A long drive. Home run to left. His third of the game. And the Cubs, with their 9th, have just set a team record.
3: Number 1.
1: At Fenway, Red Sox and Mariners came down to the 10th. WEEI.
2: 3-2. Bases loaded. The payoff. Swing it. A high fly ball. Center field. That'll get it done. Off the monster. Eli White will score. And the Red Sox win another impossible ball game. His first Fenway game since May. Trevor Story has a moment made for a long time. 9-8 the final.
1: Boston's first win after trailing by at least 3 in the 8th inning in more than 2 years. Cal Raleigh with a solo home run in the loss. 7th homer in his last 10 games. Number 20 on the season. 5th consecutive 20-homer season. Well, they're smiling at the very least in L.A. That's next. 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
7: With all these expectations and everyone in that organization for the Los Angeles Rams, they feel some type of way because they feel like they let one slip away last season. So you add these four quality as hell players to your roster. If you do not win the Super Bowl, I think it would be one of the biggest letdowns in NFL history.
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0: on SportsCenter all night. The Braves trying to make it 8 in a row against the Giants.
1: Swing a fly ball to deep center field. Cox back to the wall. Cox is going to leap, and it's out of his reach and a home run.
0: The Phillies and D-backs go at it in Arizona.
2: Scott swings and drives it high and deep to right field. It is well on its way.
0: We have the latest on Lane Kiffin trying to get former NFL players on LSU's roster.
3: If it makes your team better and it's legal to do and your players want it, I'll take the hit publicly for it.
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5: 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We're just over a week away from the start of the NFL season. College football hits full stride this weekend, but speaking of hits, there were the top two teams in the NL Central meeting at Wrigley and coming off a weekend that saw Pete Crow Armstrong go yard five times in two games. Monday would feature Alex Bregman.
6: And the 2-2.
7: Drilled in the air, deep left field. It's got a chance. Gone. Good call, run. You like the matchup, and so did Alex Bregman. A two-run homer, a line drive, straightaway left field, and the Cubs have opened up a 6-0 lead. Here's another deep drive. Get out the tape measure, long gone. Cubs go back-to-back. Alex Bregman with his second of the game.
6: This is the way I make my living.
8: Yeah.
6: If you don't lob it, I'm going to whack it.
8: Here's his third
7: and that's
8: bomb.
7: Exactly what Bregman just did. A long drive. Home run to left. His third of the game. And the Cubs, with their ninth, have just set a team record. Most homers in a game in franchise history.
5: They're the fourth different team in Major League history to hit nine homers in a game. Cubs Radio Network with the calls. Cubs, a 17-3 rout of the Brewers. Chicago with 62 home runs in the month of August. Second most in a calendar month in baseball history. In 2019, the Yankees had 74 in August of that summer. Cubs with the 17-3 win over the Brewers. Nine homers. Alex Bregman had three of them.
9: What's the best part of a massive day like this?
10: No, it's fun. It's a blast. Obviously, playing in front of this atmosphere, it's a lot cooler doing it at home. So just happy with the team.

0: effort today, honestly, a big win for us, and ready to go to bed and get back after it tomorrow.
1: Are you superstitious at all? Will you take anything you did from today and carry it over to tomorrow?
0: Try and do it again.
1: What did you think of Clay Holmes did for you guys? It again, and just another awesome start.
0: Thought he was awesome. I thought he had 5-6 pitches working, mixing a few four seams today, some curveball, sweeper, cutter combo, three different spins, and the sinker changeup was great as well. So I thought he did a great job just attacking his zone and not giving in.
2: Bregman with Marquee Sports Network after the win over Milwaukee. 12 homers for Bregman in the month of August. Second most in baseball behind his teammate, Pete Crow Armstrong, who has 14. Kyle Harrison for Milwaukee, 3 2/3, gave up 9 earned runs and 5 homers. He had an ERA of 1.5 in his first two starts against the Cubs this season, including 7 shutout innings with 11 strikeouts on May 20th at Wrigley. Didn't fare as well in this one. Cubs with the 17-3 win. Braves went into Monday with the longest active win streak in the majors. They put their 7-game win streak on the line with the Giants in town.
3: 2-2, Hill swings, lines it over first. That's a fair ball. It'll reach the fence on a couple of bounces. Kisner has scored. Furman has scored. And into second with a pinch hit 2-run double is Turner Hill. Giants lead 5-3. Here's the pitch. Eldridge swings, line drive, base hit in the left field. Turner being waved around third. Yastrzemski up with it. The throw home is not in time. Hill in with a head first dive. Bryce Eldridge delivers. It's 6-3 Giants.
2: Call on KNBR. Giants a 7-3 win over the Braves, who had that 7-game win streak come to an end. Giants have won 10 of their 12 matchups against the Braves over the last two seasons, including 5 straight wins at Truist Park. Rafael Devers, 1-for-3 with his 30th home run of the season. First Giants player to reach 30 in a season before September, since Barry Bonds did it in 2004. In the American League, Central and West continue to be battleground divisions. In the Central, White Sox trying to put a little more cushion between themselves and Cleveland. Guardians idle on Monday. Astros leading the West, starting the week with a 2-game lead in the division. Houston hosting Chicago.
4: Swings and hammers. Left field. There's your first. How do you like that? Astros take the lead on Velasquez's laser shot to left field.
2: His first as an Astro. KBME with the call. Astros double up the White Sox 6-3. Chicago losing back-to-back games following their 4-game win streak. They lead the Central by 3 games. First time since 2021 they'll enter September leading the division. As for the Astros, Yordan Alvarez 1-for-3 with a walk and an RBI. He'd be the first player to lead the league in Triple Crown categories entering September since Dick Allen in 1972. Astros maintain their lead over the Rangers in the AL West as Texas was keeping pace. Jacob DeGrom shutting down the Athletics.
5: 2-2. Swing and a miss. Slider downstairs. McNeil chases and DeGrom strikes his former teammate out.
2: 105-3 the fan. Rangers an 8-1 win over the Athletics. DeGrom 7 innings. No earned runs. No walks. 8 strikeouts. His second shutout outing in his last 3 starts. Rangers get the win. 15th game this season where they've scored 8 runs or more. Athletics now 12-30 since the All-Star break. That's the worst in Major League Baseball. Rangers with the win. 2 games behind Houston in the West. Game and a half behind Cleveland for the 3rd wild card spot in the American League. And as for the division, Astros still holding the lead by 2. That means they will enter September with the division lead for the 8th time in the last 10 seasons. They won the division in 6 of those previous 7 instances. Sports Center All Night, ESPN Radio.
6: Aaron Donald is back.
7: Good to be able to get Aaron back into the mix. It's going to be a day at a time for us, and then we'll see what that ramp-up period looks like, but we're obviously excited to be able to have him back.
8: Once you choose to come back, you're all the way back in. So everything just played out how it played out, and you're here now.
2: He is once again a Rams defensive tackle. Aaron Donald, though, did not practice Monday. Coach Sean McVay saying it was part of the plan all along. Speaking of having a plan, Rams general manager Les Snead says The plan is to go all in this season.
9: I'll keep it simple. We've talked about our era with Matthew Stafford, who's the MVP in this. Let's make the most of that time together, right? We should. We believe that's the right thing to do because we're fortunate to have the MVP on our team playing quarterback at his age. That's a fortunate thing that we're going to try to take advantage of, and we'll get to the future in the future.
2: As for more of the reaction from inside the Rams facility, ESPN Rams reporter Lindsay Theory.
10: Sean McVay put it best. Everybody has a little extra bounce in their step. But this is what was most interesting to me in learning about this. 14 weeks ago, when this really became a percolating issue for Aaron Donald, one team executive tells me he was actually really surprised to learn that Aaron Donald was even considering coming back. Sean McVay also expressed that he was surprised when Aaron first expressed an interest in returning because, as McVay put it, when he retired, he meant it. And going forward, they continue to have conversations, but Aaron Donald never expressed an interest in returning until, obviously, he did. And now the Rams and Sean McVay are very excited to have him back. Obviously, he's going to be joining Myles Garrett, but he also joins a young front that includes Kobe Turner, Byron Young, and Braden Fisk. And I spoke with Braden Fisk before Donald's decision came down. Braden Fisk telling me, what more could you ask for than playing with two future Hall of Famers?
11: The Rams play their first regular season game in just 10 days. Days in Australia. What can you tell us about the plan to utilize Donald in week one?
10: Yeah, I asked Aaron Donald what his expectation was for week one with that game being in Australia. He tells me that he's taking it day by day. He says he wants to earn everything around here. He doesn't want anything given to him. We really saw that in day one of practice when Aaron Donald was at the back of the line. That's just not something we're quite used to seeing. That being said, there is no timeline really put on his return. He does not want to rush it. Sean McVay will not also set a date as to when we're going to see him in action. But I can tell you that after covering Aaron Donald since 2016, it would be very surprising if we do not see him take the field, at least in some capacity, in that week one matchup against the 49ers in Australia.
2: Sean McVay not wanting to put a timeline on when Aaron Donald will play, but didn't rule out Donald traveling to Australia to play in the season opener against the Niners. How should McVay manage him this season? ESPN analyst Dan Orlovsky.
12: Aaron Donald came back to play one more season and win the Super Bowl, not just to have another year under his belt. And so I think the goal should be starting from the end and working backwards. How do you get the best version of Aaron Donald in January and into February? Because that's what the end result for this team should be. So I think September is a little bit of a feel it out. Is it 10 snaps a game? Is it 12 snaps a game? Is it situational? You're trying not to overexert him early in that season. You're not going to win the Super Bowl in September anyway. So I think it's just trying to figure out what's going to be best for him for the long haul. This is a team that should play 20 games this year. That's a long year. And so I think you're trying to take it slow early on and see what he has.
2: Rams were a Super Bowl favorite before Donald returned, and now they add another key piece on defense to the guys at PTI. Frank Isola, Tony Kornheiser.
13: Hi, Frank. What is your reaction to Aaron Donald coming out of retirement?
14: I think it's great, obviously, for the Rams. I think it's a scary proposition for the rest of the NFL. I understand Aaron Donald hadn't played for 2 years, but when he did play, we're talking about one of the all-time great players. He looks like he's in terrific shape. And obviously, he came back, Tony, because he believes they have a chance to win. And they also added Myles Garrett during the offseason. Between the two of them, they have 236 career sacks, or 56 career sacks. So they could be a dominant defense. And if you look at that division, is brutal. With San Francisco and obviously the Super Bowl champs there. The two games they lost in Seattle, week 16, and then the NFC Championship game, they gave up 69 points. That includes 31 in the NFC title game. So the Rams knew they had to get better defensively. How about getting better defensively with these two guys? How are you going to double team them? You can't double team both guys. So they have a chance to be a really, really special team with a great defense.
13: That's very exciting. That division that you're talking about with Seattle, which is the Super Bowl champion, and San Francisco, that's like the group of death in the World Cup. Arizona, there's no chance. Nobody is going to bet that Arizona is going to win any divisional games whatsoever. It's exciting for the league. It gives you a reason to watch a lot of football. What you don't know, and because everybody anticipated this was going to happen, the walk up to this has been months. What you don't know is what Aaron Donald's body is going to feel like after the second game, after the third game, after the fourth game. If Aaron Donald's going to sit in a cold tub and say to himself, what am I doing here? This is completely insane. I mean, it gives everyone a chance to certainly make the Rams, if not the favorite, a favorite. Just one stat going out of this, though. In the last 30 years, the Rams are now on the betting line plus 500 to win the Super Bowl. In the last 30 years, there have been 20 such teams going into a season plus 500 to win a Super Bowl. And what they all have in common is they didn't. None of them won the Super Bowl. So we'll see how the Rams do. We'll see.
14: Yeah. Well, look at it this way. If, let me give you a scenario. If they finish with the best record in the NFC, that means you get a bye. They would, in theory, play two games at SoFi. And if they were to win both of them, the Super Bowl is at SoFi.
13: SoFi.
14: So they may not have to travel at all in the postseason. Pretty amazing. That's it. We're done. Back to you.
2: Rams and their roster certainly formidable, especially on defense. Earlier on the Pat McAfee show,
15: it just doesn't feel real that Aaron Donald and Myles Garrett are going to line up next to each other. From the beginning of this whole conversation about Myles Garrett coming back and being like, could that entice Aaron Donald to potentially want to come out of retirement? 2 years removed, he retired at the peak of football and of his game as a world champion. 2 years into retirement, I think he was obviously like most football players, especially at the top of the game, maybe getting a little itch, you know, trying to scratch that itch a little bit, working out, how you doing, keep it moving. Sees Myles Garrett gets sent over to Los Angeles Rams and goes, wait a minute, me and Myles Garrett next to each other, somebody's got to get doubled. Somebody's not going to get doubled. One of us is not. This seems like a dream scenario of the Avengers. And then he finds out he can get paid $20 million, up to $30 million to do as such, and he doesn't come back until the end of training camp. I mean, this feels like a perfect setup for Aaron Donald and the Los Angeles Rams.
2: And if the Rams do get another ring?
16: This is a team that has four Hall of Famers on it and a coach that is trending towards being in that conversation as well. That if they're healthy, meaningful game, meaning like win or go home, I don't think anybody can keep it within single digits as long as they're healthy. Oh. It's a long road to get there. And think about the impact that this move can not only have on Aaron Donald, but other people's legacies. Matthew Stafford gets another one. He has an MVP in his back pocket. He becomes top five, top seven quarterback of all time conversation. The same with Sean McVay. A second Super Bowl puts him in to a different echelon. I think this, and also it puts pressure on them like we haven't seen in two decades. Like the Patriots going undefeated. That's the type of pressure I think that is in L.A.
2: ESPN analyst Dan Orlovsky. Aaron Donald, back in L.A. Look who's out in L.A. That's next. SportsCenter All Night continues. It's ESPN Radio.
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1: 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First round action continuing at the U.S. Open Monday on the women's side. The top seed moves on.
2: And there it is. Sabalenka survives the first round. Soria pushed her, but she's through. The two-time defending champion and world number one.
1: Sabalenka advancing in straight sets. Two-time reigning U.S. Open champion, seeking to become the first woman to win three straight since Serena Williams did it between 2012 and 2014. The eight seed, Iga Swiatek, advances in straight sets. Naomi Osaka also moves on in straight sets. Both sets, though, were tiebreakers. Osaka moving into the second round. First season since 2018, she's won a match at all four majors. On the men's side, the two seed moving on. Carlos Alcaraz playing his first singles match since Barcelona in mid-April. We had to withdraw from that event due to a right wrist injury. He's now 21-0 in opening round matches at majors. The eighth seed, Ben Shelton of America, four-set win. Dropped the first set before winning the next three. Shelton was broken three times on serve in the opening set before finally moving on.
3: Started off with a little bit of nerves tonight, but honestly, I found my rhythm at some point through the second set. Obviously, a lot of credit to Talon. He's a difficult player to play. He doesn't give you a lot of rhythm, has an attacking game style, and I found things really difficult for the first set tonight. So really happy to be out here on Ash again. This is where I feel comfortable and happy to be playing in front of you guys.
4: Understandable, your first round match on Ash. Roger Federer is in the house. The nerves would be there. How do you work your way through the nerves in a match?
3: I think it's situation scenarios I've been in before. Been down a set or even worse in this tournament and in other tournaments throughout the year. I think that, you know, knowing that I was going to find my game as it goes and kind of use the crowd as inspiration when I needed it was a big part for me tonight and really helped me through it.
1: Shelton into the second round of the U.S. Open for the fourth consecutive year as the 8 seed. The 11 seed, Francis Tiafoe, advances, took him five sets. 22nd consecutive major win in first round matches, though. 9th consecutive first round win at the U.S. Open, but needed five sets to get there. SportsCenter All Night, ESPN Radio.
5: Big 12 unanimously agreed to ban professionals from returning to Big 12 schools in all sports. This follows in line with similar concepts announced by the Big 10 and SEC.
6: The obvious has come to fruition. People in college athletics don't want people to leave the NFL and come back to college athletics.
1: Focus will be on the field this week for college football, but it is a key week for college athletics. A shakeup at UCLA, as the school fires athletic director Martin Jarman on Monday in a letter to the community. The school chancellor explaining the moves, citing that the Bruins athletics, quote, currently carries a significant financial deficit and its current path is not sustainable. Meanwhile, there's the divisiveness in college football over whether players who were on NFL rosters

0: practice, but the SEC and LSU are both waiting for a judge in Baton Rouge to rule on Thursday whether it's going to uphold the original ruling, which is saying the SEC cannot penalize LSU for having these guys play, or reverse the ruling and say the SEC can enforce strict penalties, which would include suspending Kiffin for half the season if he were to play those guys, and also fining them 50% of the football department's budget and taking away LSU's voting rights. But Kiffin told me this morning that if he's not allowed to play these guys, he's not going to play them. He's going to follow the rules no matter where it comes from, the courts or the SEC.
1: As we wait to see who takes the field for LSU on Saturday night, what is this team, which features over 40 transfers, capable of doing this season?
0: 48 to be exact. It's the second most in the SEC, one of the most in the country, including Sam Levitt at quarterback. This team is capable of playing in the college football playoff this year. If you look at their schedule, ESPN's FPI gives them a 75% chance to beat Clemson and to win every other game on their schedule, with the exception of the game against Texas. So when you look at this roster, with or without these guys who dabbled in the NFL for a skinny minute, there's plenty of talent on all sides of the ball. This is yet another team from the SEC that should be in the committee's top 12.
2: We'll see what happens by the end of the season. LSU has a gauntlet to run first. Lane Kiffin certainly in the spotlight off the field. Meanwhile, at Texas, Coach Steve Sarkisian thinks NFL players are NFL players.
3: These players on all of our rosters, not just ours, have been working for 9 months for this moment on Saturday, which then will lead into the next 5 to 6 months. The fact that somebody out there is going to take a player off of an NFL roster and tell somebody who's been doing it for 9 months, go kick rocks, that doesn't sit well with me. I think that's wrong. That morally is wrong. So I think our presidents, ADs, and chancellors got it right, and we'll support it, and we'll fall in line.
2: Meanwhile, our Paul Feinbaum says, focus on the field.
4: It is critical for him to win this game. A couple of weeks ago, Greeny, this was a fait accompli. It was not really going to be close. But there's so many things happening. And by the way, let's say some of these players are eligible. You're talking about players who have not been on that football field in real action. It could be chaotic. And I think that's giving some on the other side, Clemson, a little bit of hope. Because
2: Clemson and LSU this weekend. You'll hear it here on ESPN Radio. SportsCenter All Night continues.
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1: Cubs hit 9 home runs, 3 of them from Alex Bregman. Chicago beats the Brewers 17-3. Ketel Marte returns to the Diamondbacks, apologizing once again. Aaron Donald misses practice Monday, although Coach Sean McVay says that was part of the plan.
2: We've talked about our era with Matthew Stafford, who's the MVP in this. Let's make the most of that time together, because we're fortunate to have the MVP on our team.
3: Les Snead is like, look, not too many teams can have a 37, 38-year-old quarterback who's still an elite quarterback. We do not have to carry him across the finish line.
4: Think about the impact that this move can not only have on Aaron Donald, but other people's legacies. Matthew Stafford gets another one. He has an MVP in his back pocket. He becomes top 5, top 7 quarterback of all time conversation.
1: Rams with a formidable roster as we head to the regular season. Formidable enough to run the table? ESPN analyst Mina Kimes.
5: I think probably the biggest risk to the team in general would be injuries or a lack of depth on the offensive line and the wide receiver position. This came up, of course, during the draft when they took Ty Simpson. And I think it could continue to be an issue, particularly offensive line, because Matthew Stafford, as incredible as he was last season and as good as I expect him to be this year, at his age, there is a disparity in his performance between how he is when he's kept clean versus pressured. That's actually bigger than a lot of quarterbacks in the NFL. And while the Rams' offensive line has been very good and they were healthy last year, they're not very particularly deep, especially at tackle. Alaric Jackson, their left tackle, there's some questions about his availability, a potential suspension. We'll see about that. But if they were to lose him for any meaningful amount of time this season, I do think there'd be a pretty significant drop-off at either of the tackle positions. So that is something I would monitor, as well as receiver. If they were to lose Adams or Nacua, they're not particularly deep there as well. They could lean on their multiple tight end sets as they did last year. But those would be the two things I would look at as areas of concerns for L.A.
1: L.A., maybe looking to go 17-0. Got to do it week by week. But Aaron Donald is, of course, back in the fold, bolstering an even already strong defense. Earlier on ESPN Radio, our Jeff Darlington.
6: No, he's a veteran. He's 35. Yeah, he doesn't want to go to training camp. Of course, he's okay with week one. He just doesn't want to do camp, which is what, I mean, that was the foregone conclusion for most of camp, that that was going to be the case. He wanted to make sure his body was ready, but he had no business being in there. But, I mean, I don't think you can overstate this tandem of Myles Garrett and Aaron Donald. It's easily, there's never been two players of their magnitude as opposing pass rushers on the same field. It's historic. And if Aaron Donald can hold up, I'm not worried about whether he still has the ability. It's a matter of whether he can stay healthy. But if they can

0: both stay healthy. This is absolutely ridiculous. I have no idea what teams are going to do to combat it.
1: Outside of health, though, it doesn't seem like there's any concerns whatsoever on anybody's part about rust or about any sort of his skill set, you know, dissipating at all.
0: I would say if all of a sudden you saw him and he looked like he'd gained a lot of weight, I mean, he's such a big dude that if he had gained a lot of weight and suddenly you thought, okay, he enjoyed retirement, he doesn't look like that at all. He looks, and the other thing we have to remember here, this is not just some player. This is one of, if not the best defensive player in the history of the NFL. And I don't know that we're necessarily recognizing how different he is than everybody else. Certain people are just built to be able to handle something like this, and I think of the very few on the planet, he is absolutely one of them.
2: The whole damn undefeated talk, Jeff, though, drives me insane.
0: Yeah,
2: I mean, that's a lack of respect for a week in, week out, and how hard it is to win on Sundays.
0: Well, I think also the fact that, I mean, I fully recognize how good this team is going to be, but they're in a division that does not, even when the Patriots nearly did it, they were in the AFC East, and the Jets, Bills, and Dolphins were all pretty horrific at that point. So, like, that's not what they're dealing with in L.A. I mean, it's the defending champs who, by the way, should be better this year. Like, that defense was monstrous last year, and I think they're going to be really good again. The 49ers, who knows if they can field a team with their injuries, but if they can, Kyle Shanahan always has his guys ready, and him and Sean McVay have huge battles. So if you told me that this was certain divisions and league, I could buy it. I don't think that it is possible to go undefeated in that division.
3: Especially with the white-hot spotlight on Los Angeles as we go into this season with that roster. It's what everybody's been talking about, including here on ESPN Radio.
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6: I know that the Rams are the big winner with Aaron Donald coming back. I think the second biggest winner in all of this is the Seattle Seahawks, the defending champs in their own division, because they only have two starters from the Super Bowl who aren't on the team. One of them, Kenneth Walker III, the Super Bowl MVP, goes to Kansas City, but they draft Jadarian Price, and Charbonnet is going to return from injury at some point, be 100%. They're flying under the radar in a really significant way. Not flying under the radar where we're not talking about them at all, but the focus is not on them to repeat in the way it has been in other champions in years past, because we're all looking at the Rams now. They're the villains of the NFL. They're the Dodgers. They are stacked. They are loaded with stars. Everyone, if you're not a Rams fan, wants them to fail. And we're all going to be focused on them. And that allows Seattle, I think, some grace here that most Super Bowl champions, defending champs, don't get.
4: The Golix.
7: Guess where the Rams ranked last year when sending four pass rushers in the league with a 31% pressure rate last year? Number one in the freaking NFL. And now they added Myles Garrett and Aaron Donald in the offseason. You've got a guy who took a year off of football, coming back and joining a line that added the reigning defensive player of the year, and already had a whole trove of young players playing really well for Mike Shula.
4: The Rich Eisen Show.
8: If you want to somehow bottle them both up, oh, this guy did really well against Donald before. Sure, any given Sunday. You face him twice, you know his tendencies, you know this, you know that. Fine. You face Garrett, if you're a 49er, once every 4 years. Okay. Facing Donald and Garrett together, that's a once-a-week proposition now for the NFL.
4: Matt and Myron.
9: Projected. You don't think it's ridiculous?
10: No, not for a team that's the favorite to win the Super Bowl.
9: Give me the percentage chance that you think the Rams could go undefeated.
10: 68? 70?
9: 68?
10: Potentially. Now, granted.
9: Wait, whoa.
10: Hold on a second.
9: You think there is a 68% chance the Rams are going undefeated?
10: Listen, I wasn't in your math class, so I don't know. Like, maybe it's a little high in the projection. But no, I think it's possible.
9: Okay, that's not okay? 68%.
10: What's the percentage?
9: 2%.
10: Okay, somewhere between 2 and 68.
4: Freddie and Harry.
11: For the first time since Kurt Warner, the greatest show on turf, we look at this Rams team that has the expectation of not just making it to the Super Bowl, but winning the whole damn thing. If you are the Rams, not saying you're not used to being the hunted, but not like this.
4: Amber and Ian.

0: It's the mere presence of Aaron Donald and Myles Garrett. Both of those guys require being double teamed. And yeah. So then what? Because there's only so many old linemen you have.
1: Game night.
2: It was Myles Garrett. Once they added Myles Garrett, he was like, oh, hold on. So you can't double team me? I mean, you can, but, you know, your quarterback is going to get destroyed by Myles Garrett, so you basically can't. And I'm sure he probably retired partly because he got tired of double teams. You don't have to worry about that when you share a defensive line with Myles Garrett.
3: The question is, after being off for 2 years, can you actually go full throttle?
4: Questions are going to be answered between now and wintertime. SportsCenter all night, ESPN Radio. Also over the weekend, the Jaguars trading for quarterback Quinn Ewers. On the Rich Eisen Show, their coach Liam Cohen.
5: I think Quinn, you know, really followed him a ton at Texas. We interviewed him coming out of the draft and really liked the guy. He's got a great sense of, you know, football. He gets the quarterback position. He's played it at a high level. He was highly recruited, 5-star quarterback, all those things. But really appreciated what he put on tape last year in Miami when he got some of those opportunities to go play, beat Tampa in one of those games there back at home. And I thought he did some really nice things. He's got arm talent, that's for sure. And now it's just about getting him onboarded. Nick Mullins and Joey Aguilar are right here right now as well with us. And all these guys are all hands on deck trying to get him up to speed. Spencer Whipple, our quarterback's coach, obviously very involved. And myself and Grant Yudinski will be a little bit more involved with Trevor as we lead up into the game.
4: Ewers played 4 games last season, completed 2/3 of his passes, 622 yards, 3 touchdowns, 3 picks as well. Raiders could wind up starting Fernando Mendoza sooner rather than later, but should they? Earlier on ESPN Radio, former quarterback and Super Bowl champ Nick Foles.
6: I think you just look at the track record at the teams that have done it the best, or the team that has really done it the best being the Green Bay Packers through the years. Obviously, they had guys that were in the system, you know, Brett Favre, Aaron Rodgers, and now it's Jordan Love, right? This is different. Kirk Cousins is coming in with someone he's familiar with, but on a different team being the Raiders. I'm big in just letting the rookie sit for and learning from Kirk, watching the game, getting to experience game day, the weekly prep. It's very different than college. I know winning a national championship at Indiana, winning the Heisman Trophy, playing at a high level, being with Coach Cignetti, who demands a lot, is going to be so valuable to him and his transition to the NFL. It already has been. But if I was the coach, I know the fans want to see him play. I get it. For his longevity and his development, I think it's super valuable to let a veteran and Kirk Cousins go run this offense, prepare for these games, and allow Fernando to sit on the sidelines and watch him do that.
4: We'll see when he gets to play this season as a rookie. He's no rookie, but he did earn a roster spot. Odell Beckham Jr. is now back with the New York Giants.
7: It was a different feeling. It was, you know, something that I was prepared for, but you never know exactly how it feels until you're really dealing with it. So just truly proud of myself, you know, whatever the outcome was, like I came and I gave my best effort and I earned the right, you know, to be here. Like this wasn't given to me. You know, I was given the opportunity, but I wasn't given making it here where I'm at. So I'm truly happy about it. But like I say, not satisfied until I find ways to continue to get better and bring my best. You know, I talked to the coaches about it. I said, hold me to the highest standard. It's how it's always been for me, how it always will be. If you see me on a day where you feel like I'm not giving my best, like, wake up, you know what I mean? Like, be better, do better. So I'm excited about that. And as far as what I feel like I could do on the field, I feel confident in that. You know, and I've never allowed anything anyone says to, like, shake that confidence, no matter what. People are going to talk about me regardless, good, bad, whatever it is. It just kind of comes with the nature of truly the hard work that I put in to be able to have that opportunity for someone to speak about me, even on a bad day. You know, slow news day, sometimes people are going to use my name to boost their own whatever it is. So it is what it is. It comes with the territory. You know, my focus will always be just kind of block that out and come here, produce, and be the best me I could be.
4: Odell Beckham Jr. earning one of the 53 spots on the Giants roster. SportsCenter all night, ESPN Radio. OBJ back with the Giants. Back to baseball, where Ketel Marte is back with the Diamondbacks. Monday playing his first game since August 16th in Atlanta in a stint on the IL, which started with that unexpected absence.

0: from a game in Boston. Through an interpreter, he explained,
1: me llevo bien con Tori, incluso le, en este momento creo que le fallé, por no, por ni siquiera con, conversar con él, ¿sabe? 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
2: I get along really well with Tori, and you know, in that instance, I failed him by not showing up. That morning, I woke up, my body was in pain, and I just couldn't react. No one made the decision for me. I'm the one that made the decision to not show up.
1: Claro, yo como hombre me voy a parar enfrente de ellos, voy a pedirle disculpas, ¿sabes? 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O sea, un error, nosotros somos humanos y yo creo que un error lo comete cualquiera.
2: Definitely. Like a man, I'm going to stand up in front of them, ask for forgiveness. We're human. We all commit mistakes.
3: Can you tell Diab a message for the fans?
2: ¿Algún mensaje para la afición?
4: The other times it has happened, I asked for it to never happen again. And it's something that is a work in progress. And I think he told you he's human and he's not perfect. And we all have bad moments and bad days and things that we regret. And for him to come up here and tell you guys that, I know it wasn't easy. And this is as much progress as I've seen him make in communicating with you guys and with me.
0: Marte back in the lineup for the Diamondbacks, who lose to the Phillies 2-1. Phillies finish August at a major league best 21-7 that month. Red Sox facing the Mariners at Fenway. They score two in the bottom of the eighth, one in the bottom of the ninth, and then in the bottom of the tenth.
5: Three balls and two strikes. Bases loaded. The payoff. Swing at a high fly ball. Center field. That'll get it done. Off the monster. Eli White will score. And the Red Sox win another impossible ball game. His first Fenway game since May. Trevor Story has a moment made for a long time. 9-8 the final.
0: His sixth career walk-off hit. WEEI with the call. Red Sox the 9-8 win. Orioles a one-run victory. 2-1 over the Rockies. Baltimore moving half game behind the Guardians for the third wildcard spot in the American League. Being honored in Queens. That's next. Sports Center all night. 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
1: 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Over the weekend, Roger Federer inducted into the Tennis Hall of Fame in Newport. On the heels of that, Monday, he was honored in New York at the U.S. Open.
2: It's been incredible, and it gave me a chance to look back at all the incredible people that have helped me along the way, the game that I love so much, what it gave me, and also maybe what I can say is just I had a little boy dare to dream when he was young. So I hope everybody who's young in the stadium, young at home, hopefully they have also a dream and they pursue it with the best ability they can, and can bring it to a place like here tonight or to Newport to get inducted into the International Tennis Hall of Fame. It was incredible. I loved every minute, and I'm a little sad it's over, actually.
1: Impressive career for Roger Federer, that certainly an understatement. 20 major singles titles. He was ranked number one for 310 weeks, including a record 237 consecutive weeks. ESPN analyst Andy Roddick knows about that.
3: His legacy will never go away. A lot of people saw what he did when everyone was watching. I had a front row seat to how he behaved when nobody was watching. And Mirka made that point so thoughtfully during the induction ceremony. He's the type of guy where in a training room, someone leaves a piece of trash without saying anything, he throws it away, right? Like he operates with that sort of thoughtfulness all the time, never forgets names, always looks you in the eye, was never better than anyone outside of the tennis court, only inside of the boundaries. So listen, he made my life hard for 10 years, and I'll consider him a friend forever. I just love the way he goes about his business. And at the core of everything that he believes in is this love for the game, and I'm happy we had this week, starting last Tuesday here in Newport, and now tonight to celebrate my friend Roger.
4: Be very gracious about him, considering that you said he made your life tough for 10 years. I mean, if this guy never exists, he doesn't come on the scene. You got a few Wimbledons. I mean, you got a few more trophies in the case.
3: That's okay. Yeah, listen, Roger spoke about the journey, the camaraderie, the community of tennis. That doesn't often know whether it's a Wimbledon title or not. What we'll share forever is bigger than that. I know he has those relationships all across tennis.
4: So many people, when they watch this guy play tennis, just felt things they'd never felt before watching an athlete.
3: Yeah, he was fantastic. I mean, we talk about his five finals. I was in one of them in 2006, and he could turn any stadium into a home game, even for an American playing here in the U.S. Open final, but it was well-deserved.
1: Andy Roddick, who happens to be the last American man to win a Grand Slam singles title. That was the U.S. Open in 2003. Back to baseball. Padres, a 5-0 shutout of the Reds, who are shut out for the 15th time this season. As for the Mets and Rays,
5: the 1-1 swing and a fly ball left center field. Mullins racing back at the track. It is gone. Mark Vientos goes deep to left center field in his first game back. He gives the Mets a 2-0 lead in the seventh inning.
1: 880 ESPN New York, 3-2 the final as the Mets get the win.
0: Sports Center All Night. 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
6: How good is that?
7: Are you not entertained?
0: Number 4.
1: Astros maintain their two-game lead in the division with a win over the White Sox and a first for Nelson Velasquez since joining Houston. KVME.
8: Swings and hammers. Left field. There's your first. How do you like that? Astros take the lead on Velasquez's laser shot to left field.
0: Number 3.
1: For Washington, Dalen Lyle with a solo shot in the fifth against the Marlins. Then he put them in front in the seventh. Nationals Radio Network.
9: The 1-0.
10: Lyle cracks one. Deep right field. Back toward the bullpen. And it is gone. Off the facing of the second deck. And the Nationals lead 4-3.
0: Number 2.
1: Washington getting two homers from Lyle. Cubs get a 3-homer night. Cubs Radio Network.
11: Drilled in the air, deep left field. It's got a chance. Gone. Good call, Ron. You liked the matchup, and so did Alex Bregman. Here's another deep drive. Get out the tape measure. Long gone. Cubs go back-to-back. Alex Bregman with his second of the game. A long drive. Home run to left. His third of the game. And the Cubs, with their ninth, have just set a team record.
0: Number one.
1: At Fenway, Red Sox and Mariners came down to the 10th. WEEI.
5: Three balls and two strikes. Base is loaded. The payoff. Swing and a high fly ball. Center field. That'll get it done. Off the monster. Eli White will score. And the Red Sox win another impossible ball game. His first Fenway game since May. Trevor Story has a moment made for a long time. 9-8 the final.
1: Boston's first win after trailing by at least three in the eighth inning in more than 2 years. Cal Raleigh with a solo home run in the loss. Seventh homer in his last 10 games. Number 20 on the season. Fifth consecutive 20-homer season. Well, they're smiling at the very least in L.A. That's next. SportsCenter All Night at ESPN Radio.
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0: SportsCenter all night. The Braves trying to make it 8 in a row against the Giants.
1: Swing a fly ball to deep center field. Cox back to the wall. Cox is going to leap, and it's out of his reach and a home run.
0: The Phillies and D-backs go at it in Arizona.
2: Stott swings and drives it high and deep to right field. 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
0: We have the latest on Lane Kiffin trying to get former NFL players on LSU's roster.
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5: 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We're just over a week away from the start of the NFL season. College football hits full stride this weekend, but speaking of hits, there were the top two teams in the NL Central meeting at Wrigley and coming off a weekend that saw Pete Crow Armstrong go yard five times in two games. Monday would feature Alex Bregman.
6: And the 2-2.
7: Drilled in the air, deep left field. It's got a chance. Gone. Good call, run. You like the matchup, and so did Alex Bregman. A two-run homer, a line drive, straight away in left field, and the Cubs have opened up a 6-0 lead. Here's another deep drive. Get out the tape measure, long gone. Cubs go back-to-back. Alex Bregman with his second of the game.
6: This is the way I make my living.
8: Yeah.
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8: Here's his third
7: and that's
8: bomb.
7: Exactly what Bregman just did. A long drive. Home run to left. His third of the game. And the Cubs, with their ninth, have just set a team record. Most homers in a game in franchise history.
5: They're the fourth different team in Major League history to hit nine homers in a game. Cubs Radio Network with the calls. Cubs, a 17-3 rout of the Brewers. Chicago with 62 home runs in the month of August, second most in a calendar month in baseball history. In 2019, the Yankees had 74 in August of that summer. Cubs with the 17-3 win over the Brewers. Nine homers. Alex Bregman had three of them.
9: What's the best part of a massive day like this?
10: Oh, it's fun. It's a blast. Obviously, playing in front of this atmosphere, it's a lot cooler doing it at home. So just happy with the team effort today. Honestly, a big win for us, and ready to go to bed and get back after it tomorrow.
9: Are you superstitious at all? Will you take anything you did from today and carry it over to tomorrow?
10: Try and do it again.
9: What did you think of Clay Holmes did for you guys yet again and just another awesome start?
10: Thought he was awesome. I thought he had 5-6 pitches working, mixed in a few four seams today, some curveball, sweeper, cutter combo, three different spins, and the sinker changeup was great as well. So I thought he did a great job just attacking his zone and not giving in.
5: Bregman with Marquee Sports Network after the win over Milwaukee. 12 homers for Bregman in the month of August, second most in baseball behind his team.

0: teammate, Pete Crow Armstrong, who has 14. Kyle Harrison for Milwaukee, 3 2/3, gave up 9 earned runs and 5 homers. He had an ERA of 1.5 in his first 2 starts against the Cubs this season, including 7 shutout innings with 11 strikeouts on May 20th at Wrigley. Didn't fare as well in this one. Cubs with the 17-3 win. Braves went into Monday with the longest active win streak in the majors. They put their 7-game win streak on the line with the Giants in town.
1: 2-2. Hill swings, lines it over first. That's a fair ball. It'll reach the fence on a couple of bounces. Kisner has scored. Furman has scored. And into second with a pinch hit 2-run double is Turner Hill. Giants lead 5-3. Here's the pitch. Eldridge swings, line drive, base hit in the left field. Turner being waved around third. Yastrzemski up with it. The throw home is not in time. Hill in with a head first dive. Bryce Eldridge delivers. It's 6-3 Giants.
0: Call on KNBR. Giants a 7-3 win over the Braves, who had that 7-game win streak come to an end. Giants have won 10 of their 12 matchups against the Braves over the last 2 seasons, including 5 straight wins at Truist Park. Rafael Devers, 1-for-3 with his 30th home run of the season. First Giants player to reach 30 in a season before September, since Barry Bonds did it in 2004. In the American League, Central and West continue to be battleground divisions. In the Central, White Sox trying to put a little more cushion between themselves and Cleveland. Guardians idle on Monday. Astros leading the West, starting the week with a 2-game lead in the division. Houston hosting Chicago.
2: Swings and hammers. Left field. There's your first. How do you like that? Astros take the lead on Velasquez's laser shot to left field.
0: His first as an Astro. KBME with the call. Astros double up the White Sox 6-3. Chicago losing back-to-back games following their 4-game win streak. They lead the Central by 3 games. First time since 2021 they'll enter September leading the division. As for the Astros, Yordan Alvarez 1-for-3 with a walk and an RBI. He'd be the first player to lead the league in Triple Crown categories entering September since Dick Allen in 1972. Astros maintain their lead over the Rangers in the AL West as Texas was keeping pace. Jacob DeGrom shutting down the Athletics.
3: 2-2. Swing and a miss. Slider downstairs. McNeil chases and DeGrom strikes his former teammate out.
0: 105-3 the fan. Rangers an 8-1 win over the Athletics. DeGrom 7 innings. No earned runs. No walks. 8 strikeouts, his second shutout outing in his last 3 starts. Rangers get the win, 15th game this season where they've scored 8 runs or more. Athletics now 12-30 since the All-Star break. That's the worst in Major League Baseball. Rangers with the win, 2 games behind Houston in the West, game and a half behind Cleveland for the 3rd wild card spot in the American League. And as for the division, Astros still holding the lead by 2. That means they will enter September with the division lead for the 8th time in the last 10 seasons. They won the division in 6 of those previous 7 instances. SportsCenter All Night, ESPN Radio.
4: Aaron Donald is back.
5: Good to be able to get Aaron back into the mix. It's going to be a day at a time for us, and then we'll see what that ramp-up period looks like, but we're obviously excited to be able to have him back.
6: Once you choose to come back, you're all the way back in. So everything just played out how it played out, and we're here now.
0: He is once again a Rams defensive tackle. Aaron Donald, though, did not practice Monday. Coach Sean McVay saying it was part of the plan all along. Speaking of having a plan, Rams general manager Les Snead says the plan is to go all in this season.
7: I'll keep it simple. We've talked about our era with Matthew Stafford, who's the MVP in this. Let's make the most of that time together, right? We should. We believe that's the right thing to do because we're fortunate to have the MVP on our team playing quarterback at his age. That's a fortunate thing that we're going to try to take advantage of, and we'll get to the future in the future.
0: As for more of the reaction from inside the Rams facility, ESPN Rams reporter Lindsay Theory.
8: Sean McVay put it best. Everybody has a little extra bounce in their step. But this is what was most interesting to me in learning about this. 14 weeks ago, when this really became a percolating issue for Aaron Donald, one team executive tells me he was actually really surprised to learn that Aaron Donald was even considering coming back. Sean McVay also expressed that he

0: surprised when Aaron first expressed an interest in returning, because as McVay put it, when he retired, he meant it. And going forward, they continue to have conversations, but Aaron Donald never expressed an interest in returning until, obviously, he did. And now the Rams and Sean McVay are very excited to have him back. Obviously, he's going to be joining Myles Garrett, but he also joins a young front that includes Kobe Turner, Byron Young, and Braden Fisk. And I spoke with Braden Fisk before Donald's decision came down. Braden Fisk telling me, what more could you ask for than playing with two future Hall of Famers?
1: The Rams play their first regular season game in just 10 days. Days in Australia. What can you tell us about the plan to utilize Donald in week one?
0: Yeah, I asked Aaron Donald what his expectation was for week one with that game being in Australia. He tells me that he's taking it day by day. He says he wants to earn everything around here. He doesn't want anything given to him. We really saw that in day one of practice when Aaron Donald was at the back of the line. That's just not something we're quite used to seeing. That being said, there is no timeline really put on his return. He does not want to rush it. Sean McVay will not also set a date as to when we're going to see him in action. But I can tell you that after covering Aaron Donald since 2016, it would be very surprising if we do not see him take the field, at least in some capacity, in that week one matchup against the 49ers in Australia.
2: Sean McVay not wanting to put a timeline on when Aaron Donald will play, but didn't rule out Donald traveling to Australia to play in the season opener against the Niners. How should McVay manage him this season? ESPN analyst Dan Orlovsky.
3: Aaron Donald came back to play one more season and win the Super Bowl, not just to have another year under his belt. And so I think the goal should be starting from the end and working backwards. How do you get the best version of Aaron Donald in January and into February? Because that's what the end result for this team should be. So I think September is a little bit of a feel it out. Is it 10 snaps a game? Is it 12 snaps a game? Is it situational? You're trying not to overexert him early in that season. You're not going to win the Super Bowl in September anyway. So I think it's just trying to figure out what's going to be best for him for the long haul. This is a team that should play 20 games this year. That's a long year. And so I think you're trying to take it slow early on and see what he has.
2: Rams were a Super Bowl favorite before Donald returned, and now they add another key piece on defense to the guys at PTI. Frank Isola, Tony Kornheiser.
4: Hi, Frank. What is your reaction to Aaron Donald coming out of retirement?
5: I think it's great, obviously, for the Rams. I think it's a scary proposition for the rest of the NFL. I understand Aaron Donald hadn't played for 2 years, but when he did play, we're talking about one of the all-time great players. He looks like he's in terrific shape. And obviously, he came back, Tony, because he believes they have a chance to win. And they also added Myles Garrett during the offseason. Between the two of them, they have 236 career sacks, or 56 career sacks. So they could be a dominant defense. And if you look at that division, is brutal. With San Francisco and obviously the Super Bowl champs there. The two games they lost in Seattle, week 16, and then the NFC Championship game, they gave up 69 points. That includes 31 in the NFC title game. So the Rams knew they had to get better defensively. How about getting better defensively with these two guys? How are you going to double team them? You can't double team both guys. So they have a chance to be a really, really special team with a great defense.
4: That's very exciting. That division that you're talking about with Seattle, which is the Super Bowl champion, and San Francisco, that's like the group of death in the World Cup. Arizona, there's no chance. Nobody is going to bet that Arizona is going to win any divisional games whatsoever. It's exciting for the league. It gives you a reason to watch a lot of football. What you don't know, and because everybody anticipated this was going to happen, the walk up to this has been months. What you don't know is what Aaron Donald's body is going to feel like after the second game, after the third game, after the fourth game. If Aaron Donald's going to sit in a cold tub and say to himself, what am I doing here? This is completely insane. I mean, it gives everyone a chance to certainly make the Rams, if not the favorite, a favorite. Just one stat going out of this, though. In the last 30 years, the Rams are now on the betting line plus 500 to win the Super Bowl. In the last 30 years, there have been 20 such teams going into a season plus 500 to win a Super Bowl. And what they all have in common is they didn't. None of them won the Super Bowl. So we'll see how the Rams do. We'll see.
5: Yeah. Well, look at it this way. Let me give you a scenario. If they finish with the best record in the NFC, that means you get a bye. They would, in theory, play two games at SoFi. And if they were to win both of them, the Super Bowl is at SoFi. So they may not have to travel at all. In the postseason. Pretty amazing. That's it. we're done. Back to you.
2: Rams and their roster certainly formidable, especially on defense. Earlier on the Pat McAfee Show.
6: It just doesn't feel real that Aaron Donald and Myles Garrett are going to line up next to each other. From the beginning of this whole conversation about Myles Garrett going back and being like, could that entice Aaron Donald to potentially want to come out of retirement? 2 years removed, he retired at the peak of football and of his game as a world champion. 2 years into retirement, I think he was obviously like most football players, especially at the top of the game, maybe getting a little itch, you know, trying to scratch that itch a little bit, working out, how you doing, keep it moving. Sees Myles Garrett gets sent over to Los Angeles Rams, goes, wait a minute, me and Myles Garrett next to each other, somebody's got to get doubled. Somebody's not going to get doubled. One of us is not. This seems like a dream scenario of the Avengers. And then he finds out he can get paid $20 million, up to $30 million to do as such, and he doesn't come back until the end of training camp. I mean, this feels like a perfect setup for Aaron Donald and the Los Angeles Rams.
2: And if the Rams do get another ring?
3: This is a team that has four Hall of Famers on it and a coach that is trending towards being in that conversation as well. That if they're healthy, meaningful game, meaning like win or go home, I don't think anybody can keep it within single digits as long as they're healthy. Oh. It's a long road to get there. And think about the impact that this move can not only have on Aaron Donald, but other people's legacies. Matthew Stafford gets another one. He has an MVP in his back pocket. He becomes top five, top seven quarterback of all time conversation. The same with Sean McVay. A second Super Bowl puts him in to a different echelon. I think this, and also it puts pressure on them like we haven't seen in two decades. Like the Patriots going undefeated. That's the type of pressure I think that is in L.A.
2: ESPN analyst Dan Orlovsky. Aaron Donald, back in L.A. Look who's out in L.A. That's next. SportsCenter All Night continues. It's ESPN Radio.
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0: 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Can you feel lightning inside a building? 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
1: 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First round action continuing at the U.S. Open Monday on the women's side. The top seed moves on.
2: And there it is. Sabalenka survives the first round. Soria pushed her. But she's through. The two-time defending champion and world number one.
1: Sabalenka advancing in straight sets. Two-time reigning U.S. Open champion, seeking to become the first woman to win three straight since Serena Williams did it between 2012 and 2014. The eight seed, Iga Swiatek, advances in straight sets. Naomi Osaka also moves on in straight sets. Both sets, though, were tiebreakers. Osaka moving into the second round. First season since 2018, she's won a match at all four majors. On the men's side, the two seed moving on. Carlos Alcaraz playing his first singles match since Barcelona in mid-April. We had to withdraw from that event due to a right wrist injury. He's now 21-0 in opening round matches at majors. The eighth seed, Ben Shelton of America, four-set win, dropped the first set before winning the next three. Shelton was broken three times on serve in the opening set before finally moving on.
3: Started off with a little bit of nerves tonight, but honestly, I found my rhythm at some point through the second set. Obviously, a lot of credit to Talon. He's a difficult player to play. He doesn't give you a lot of rhythm, has an attacking game style, and I found things really difficult for the first set tonight. So really happy to be out here on Ash again. This is where I feel comfortable and happy to be playing in front of you guys.
4: Understandable, your first round match on Ash. Roger Federer is in the house. The nerves would be there. How do you work your way through the nerves in a match?
3: I think it's situation scenarios I've been in before. Been down a set or even worse in this tournament and in other tournaments throughout the year. I think that, you know, knowing that I was going to find my game as it goes and kind of use the crowd as inspiration when I needed it was a big part for me tonight and really helped me through it.
1: Shelton into the second round of the U.S. Open for the fourth consecutive year as the 8 seed. The 11 seed, Francis Tiafoe, advances, took him five sets. 22nd consecutive major win in first round matches, though 9th consecutive first round win at the U.S. Open, but needed five sets to get there. SportsCenter All Night, ESPN Radio.
5: Big 12 unanimously agreed to ban professionals from returning to Big 12 schools in all sports. This follows in line with similar concepts announced by the Big 10 and SEC.
6: The obvious has come to fruition. People in college athletics don't want people who leave the NFL and come back to college athletics.
1: Focus will be on the field this week for college football, but it is a key week for college athletics. A shakeup at UCLA, as the school fires athletic director Martin Jarman on Monday in a letter to the community. The school chancellor explaining the moves, citing that the Bruins athletics, quote, currently carries a significant financial deficit and its current path is not sustainable. Meanwhile, there's the divisiveness in college football over whether players who were on NFL rosters during training camp should be on the field in college this coming week. That will hit a courtroom on Thursday. ESPN's Heather Dinich.
7: Kiffin said earlier today that it's way too early in the week to try to predict if these guys will play on Saturday in the season opener against Clemson, let alone start. He did, however, say that two of them are practicing, former Notre Dame defensive lineman Junior Tui Halamaka and tight end Daquan Wright, who was cut by the Cleveland Browns, are practicing. Both the SEC and Kiffin have said that is not breaking any rules. They're allowed to practice.

0: else use voting rights. But Kiffin told me this morning that if he's not allowed to play these guys, he's not going to play them. He's going to follow the rules, no matter where it comes from, the courts or the SEC.
1: As we wait to see who takes the field for LSU on Saturday night, what is this team, which features over 40 transfers, capable of doing this season?
0: 48 to be exact. It's the second most in the SEC, one of the most in the country, including Sam Levitt at quarterback. This team is capable of playing in the college football playoff this year. If you look at their schedule, ESPN's FPI gives them a 75% chance to beat Clemson and to win every other game on their schedule, with the exception of the game against Texas. So when you look at this roster, with or without these guys who dabbled in the NFL for a skinny minute, there's plenty of talent on all sides of the ball. This is yet another team from the SEC that should be in the committee's top 12.
2: We'll see what happens by the end of this season. LSU has a gauntlet to run first. Lane Kiffin certainly in the spotlight off the field. Meanwhile, at Texas, Coach Steve Sarkisian thinks NFL players are NFL players.
3: These players on all of our rosters, not just ours, have been working for 9 months for this moment on Saturday, which then will lead into the next 5 to 6 months. The fact that somebody out there is going to take a player off of an NFL roster and tell somebody who's been doing it for 9 months, go kick rocks, that doesn't sit well with me. I think that's wrong. That morally is wrong. So I think our presidents, ADs, and chancellors got it right, and we'll support it, and we'll fall in line.
2: Meanwhile, our Paul Feinbaum says, focus on the field.
4: It is critical for him to win this game. A couple of weeks ago, Greeny, this was a fait accompli. It was not really going to be close. But there's so many things happening. And by the way, let's say some of these players are eligible. You're talking about players who have not been on that football field in real action. It could be chaotic. And I think that's giving some on the other side, Clemson, a little bit of hope. Because
2: Clemson and LSU this weekend. You'll hear it here on ESPN Radio. SportsCenter All Night continues.
5: Tuesday's Rich Eisen Show is going to be great. 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Josh Pate will join us to break it all down. 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
1: Cubs hit 9 home runs, 3 of them from Alex Bregman. Chicago beats the Brewers 17-3. Ketel Marte returns to the Diamondbacks, apologizing once again. Aaron Donald misses practice Monday, although Coach Sean McVay says that was part of the plan.
2: We've talked about our era with Matthew Stafford, who's the MVP in this. Let's make the most of that time together, because we're fortunate to have the MVP on our team.
3: Les Snead is like, look, not too many teams can have a 37, 38-year-old quarterback who's still an elite quarterback. We do not have to carry him across the finish line.
4: Think about the impact that this move can not only have on Aaron Donald, but other people's legacies. Matthew Stafford gets another one. He has an MVP in his back pocket. He becomes top 5, top 7 quarterback of all time conversation.
1: Rams with a formidable roster as we head to the regular season. Formidable enough to run the table? ESPN analyst Mina Kimes.
5: I think probably the biggest risk to the team in general would be injuries or a lack of depth on the offensive line and the wide receiver position. This came up, of course, during the draft when they took Ty Simpson. And I think it could continue to be an issue, particularly offensive line, because Matthew Stafford, as incredible as he was last season and as good as I expect him to be this year, at his age, there is a disparity in his performance between how he is when he's kept clean versus pressured. That's actually bigger than a lot of quarterbacks in the NFL. And while the Rams' offensive line has been very good and they were healthy last year, they're not very particularly deep, especially at tackle. Alaric Jackson, their left tackle, there's some questions about his availability, a potential suspension. We'll see about that. But if they were to lose him for any meaningful amount of time this season, I do think there'd be a pretty significant drop-off at either of the tackle positions. So that is something I would monitor, as well as receiver. If they were to lose Adams or Nacua, they're not particularly deep there as well. They could lean on their multiple tight end sets as they did last year. But those would be the two things I would look at as areas of concerns for L.A.
1: L.A., maybe looking to go 17-0. Got to do it week by week. But Aaron Donald is, of course, back in the fold, bolstering an even already strong defense. Earlier on ESPN Radio, our Jeff Darlington.
6: No, he's a veteran. He's 35. Yeah, he doesn't want to go to training camp. Of course, he's okay with week one. He just doesn't want to do camp, which is what, I mean, that was the foregone conclusion for most of camp, that that was going to be the case. He wanted to make sure his body was ready, but he had no business being in there. But, I mean, I don't think you can overstate this tandem of Myles Garrett and Aaron Donald. It's easily, there's never been two players of their magnitude as opposing pass rushers on the same field. It's historic. And if Aaron Donald can hold up, I'm not worried about whether he still has the ability. It's a matter of whether he can stay healthy. But if they can both stay healthy, this is absolutely ridiculous. I have no idea what teams are going to do to combat it.
7: Outside of health, though, it doesn't seem like there's any concerns whatsoever on anybody's part about rust or about any sort of his skill set, you know, dissipating at all.
6: I would say if all of a sudden you saw him and he looked like he'd gained a lot of weight, I mean, he's such a big dude that if he had gained a lot of weight and suddenly you thought, okay, he enjoyed retirement, he doesn't look like that at all. He looks, and the other thing we have to

0: remember here, this is not just some player. This is one of, if not the best defensive player in the history of the NFL. And I don't know that we're necessarily recognizing how different he is than everybody else. Certain people are just built to be able to handle something like this. And I think of the very few on the planet, he is absolutely one of them.
1: The whole damn undefeated talk, Jeff, though, drives me insane.
0: Yeah,
1: I mean, that's a lack of respect for a week in, week out, and how hard it is to win on Sundays.
0: Well, I think also the fact that, I mean, I fully recognize how good this team is going to be, but they're in a division that does not, even when the Patriots nearly did it, they were in the AFC East, and the Jets, Bills, and Dolphins were all pretty horrific at that point. So, like, that's not what they're dealing with. In LA. I mean, it's the defending champs who, by the way, should be better this year. Like, that defense was monstrous last year, and I think they're going to be really good again. The 49ers, who knows if they can field a team with their injuries, but if they can, Kyle Shanahan always has his guys ready, and him and Sean McVay have huge battles. So if you told me that this was certain divisions in the league, I could buy it. I don't think that it is possible to go undefeated in that division.
2: Especially with the white-hot spotlight on Los Angeles as we go into this season with that roster. It's what everybody's been talking about, including here on ESPN Radio.
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5: I know that the Rams are the big winner with Aaron Donald coming back. I think the second biggest winner in all of this is the Seattle Seahawks, the defending champs in their own division, because they only have two starters from the Super Bowl who aren't on the team. One of them, Kenneth Walker III, the Super Bowl MVP, goes to Kansas City, but they draft Jadarian Price, and Charbonnet is going to return from injury at some point, be 100%. They're flying under the radar in a really significant way. Not flying under the radar where we're not talking about them at all, but the focus is not on them to repeat in the way it has been in other champions in years past, because we're all looking at the Rams now. They're the villains of the NFL. They're the Dodgers. They are stacked. They are loaded with stars. Everyone, if you're not a Rams fan, wants them to fail. And we're all going to be focused on them. And that allows Seattle, I think, some grace here that most Super Bowl champions, defending champs, don't get.
3: The Golix.
6: Guess where the Rams ranked last year when sending four pass rushers in the league with a 31% pressure rate last year? Number one in the freaking NFL. And now they added Myles Garrett and Aaron Donald in the offseason. You've got a guy who took a year off of football, coming back and joining a line that added the reigning defensive player of the year, and already had a whole trove of young players playing really well for Mike Shula.
3: The Rich Eisen Show.
7: If you want to somehow bottle them both up, oh, this guy did really well against Donald before. Sure, any given Sunday. You face him twice, you know his tendencies, you know this, you know that, fine. You face Garrett, if you're a 49er, once every 4 years. Okay, facing Donald and Garrett together, that's a once-a-week proposition now for the NFL.
3: Matt and Myron,
8: projected. You don't think it's ridiculous?
9: No, not 14, that's the favorite to win the Super Bowl.
8: Okay, give me the percentage chance that you think the Rams could go undefeated.
9: 68, 70?
8: 68?
9: Potentially. Now, granted.
8: Wait, whoa.
9: Hold on a second.
8: Do you think there is a 68% chance the Rams are going undefeated?
9: Listen, I wasn't in your math class, so I don't know. Like, maybe it's a little high in the projection. But no, I think it's possible.
8: Okay, that's not okay? 68%.
9: What's the percentage of
8: 2%.
9: It's possible? Okay, somewhere between 2 and 68.
3: Freddie and Harry.
10: For the first time since Kurt Warner, the greatest show on turf, we look at this Rams team that has the expectation of not just making it to the Super Bowl, but winning the whole damn thing. If you are the Rams, not saying you're not used to being the hunted, but not like this.
3: Amber and Ian.
11: It's the mere presence of Aaron Donald and Myles Garrett. Both of those guys require being double teamed. And so then what? Because there's only so many O-linemen you have.
3: Game night.
12: It was Myles Garrett. Once they added Myles Garrett, he was like, oh, hold on. So you can't double team me? I mean, you can, But, you know, your quarterback is going to get destroyed by Myles Garrett, so you basically can't. And I'm sure he probably retired partly because he got tired of double teams. You don't have to worry about

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1: The question is, after being off for 2 years, can you actually go full throttle?
2: 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SportsCenter all night, ESPN Radio. Also over the weekend, the Jaguars trading for quarterback Quinn Ewers. On the Rich Eisen Show, their coach Liam Cohen.
3: I think Quinn, you know, really followed him a ton at Texas. We interviewed him coming out of the draft and really liked the guy. He's got a great sense of, you know, football. He gets the quarterback position. He's played it at a high level. He was highly recruited, 5-star quarterback, all those things. But really appreciated what he put on tape last year in Miami when he got some of those opportunities to go play, beat Tampa in one of those games there back at home. And I thought he did some really nice things. He's got arm talent, that's for sure. And now it's just about getting him onboarded. Nick Mullins and Joey Aguilar are right here right now as well with us. And all these guys are all hands on deck trying to get him up to speed. Spencer Whipple, our quarterback's coach, obviously very involved. And myself and Grant Yudinski will be a little bit more involved with Trevor as we lead up into the game.
2: Ewers played 4 games last season, completed 2/3 of his passes, 622 yards, 3 touchdowns, 3 picks as well. Raiders could wind up starting Fernando Mendoza sooner rather than later, but should they? Earlier on ESPN Radio, former quarterback and Super Bowl champ Nick Foles.
4: I think you just look at the track record at the teams that have done it the best, or the team that has really done it the best being the Green Bay Packers through the years. Obviously, they had guys that were in the system, you know, Brett Favre, Aaron Rodgers, and now it's Jordan Love, right? This is different. Kirk Cousins is coming in with someone he's familiar with, but on a different team being the Raiders. I'm big in just letting the rookie sit and learning from Kirk, watching the game, getting to experience game day, the weekly prep. It's very different than college. I know winning a national championship at Indiana, winning the Heisman Trophy, playing at a high level, being with Coach Cignetti, who demands a lot, is going to be so valuable to him and his transition to the NFL. It already has been. But if I was the coach, I know the fans want to see him play. I get it. For his longevity and his development, I think it's super valuable to let a veteran and Kirk Cousins go run this offense, prepare for these games, and allow Fernando to sit on the sidelines and watch him do that.
2: We'll see when he gets to play this season as a rookie. He's no rookie, but he did earn a roster spot. Odell Beckham Jr. is now back with the New York Giants.
5: It was a different feeling. It was, you know, something that I was prepared for, but you never know exactly how it feels until you're really dealing with it. So just truly proud of myself, you know, whatever the outcome was, like I came and I gave my best effort and I earned the right, you know, to be here. Like this wasn't given to me. You know, I was given the opportunity, but I wasn't given making it here where I'm at. So I'm truly happy about it. But like I say, not satisfied until I find ways to continue to get better and bring my best. You know, I talked to the coaches about it. I said, hold me to the highest standard. It's how it's always been for me, how it always will be. If you see me on a day where you feel like I'm not giving my best, like, wake up. You know what I mean? Like, be better, do better. So I'm excited about that. And as far as what I feel like I could do on the field, I feel confident in that. You know, and I've never allowed anything anyone says to, like, shake their confidence, no matter what. People are going to talk about me regardless, good, bad, whatever it is. It just kind of comes with the nature of truly the hard work that I put in to be able to have that opportunity for someone to speak about me, even on a bad day. You know, slow news days, sometimes people are going to use my name to boost their own whatever it is. So it is what it is. It comes with the territory. You know, my focus will always be just kind of block that out and come here, produce, and be the best me I could be.
2: Odell Beckham Jr. earning one of the 53 spots on the Giants roster. SportsCenter all night, ESPN Radio. OBJ back with the Giants. Back to baseball, where Ketel Marte is back with the Diamondbacks. Monday playing his first game since August 16th in Atlanta. In a stint on the IL, which started with that unexpected absence from a game in Boston. Through an interpreter, he explained,
6: me llevo bien con Tori. 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
7: I get along really well with Torrey, and you know, in that instance, I failed him by not showing up. That morning, I woke up, my body was in pain, and I just couldn't react. No one made the decision for me. I'm the one that made the decision to not show up.
6: Claro, yo como hombre me voy a parar enfrente de ellos, voy a pedirle disculpas, ¿sabes? 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O sea, un error, nosotros somos humanos y yo creo que un error lo comete cualquiera.
7: Definitely. Like a man, I'm going to stand up in front of them, ask for forgiveness. We're human. We all commit mistakes.
8: Can tell, do you have a message for the fans?
7: ¿Algún mensaje para la afición?
9: The other times it has happened, I asked for it to never happen again. And it's something that is a work in progress. And I think he told you he's human and he's not perfect. And we all have bad moments and bad days and things that we regret. And for him to come up here and tell you guys that, I know it wasn't easy. And this is as much progress as I've seen him make in communicating with you guys and with me.
2: Marte back in the lineup for the Diamondbacks, who lose to the Phillies 2-1. Phillies finish August at a major league best 21-7 that month. Red Sox facing the Mariners at Fenway. They score two in the bottom of the eighth, one in the bottom of the ninth, and then in the bottom of the tenth.
10: Three balls and two strikes. Bases loaded. The payoff. Swing it. A high fly ball. Center field. That'll get it done. Off the monster. Eli White will score. And the Red Sox win another impossible ball game. His first Fenway game since May. Trevor Story has a moment made for a long time. 9-8 the final.
2: His sixth career walk-off hit. WEEI with the call. Red Sox the 9-8 win. Orioles a one-run victory. 2-1 over the Rockies. Baltimore moving half game behind the Guardians for the third wildcard spot in the American League. Being honored in Queens. That's next. SportsCenter all night. It's ESPN Radio.
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1: 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Over the weekend, Roger Federer inducted into the Tennis Hall of Fame in Newport. On the heels of that, Monday, he was honored in New York at the U.S. Open.
2: It's been incredible, and it gave me a chance to look back at all the incredible people that have helped me along the way, the game that I love so much, what it gave me, and also maybe what I can say is just I had a little boy dare to dream when he was young. So I hope everybody who's young in the stadium, young at home, hopefully they have also a dream and they pursue it with the best abilities they can, and it can bring you to a place like here tonight or to Newport to get inducted into the International Tennis Hall of Fame. It was incredible. I loved every minute, and I'm a little sad it's over, actually.
1: Impressive career for Roger Federer, that certainly an understatement. 20 major singles titles. He was ranked number one for 310 weeks, including a record 237 consecutive weeks. ESPN analyst Andy Roddick knows about that.
3: His legacy will never go away. A lot of people saw what he did when everyone was watching. I had a front row seat to how he behaved when nobody was watching. And Mirka made that point so thoughtfully during the induction ceremony. He's the type of guy where in a training room, someone leaves a piece of trash without saying anything, he throws it away, right? Like he operates with that sort of thoughtfulness all the time, never forgets names, always looks you in the eye, was never better than anyone outside of the tennis court, only inside of the boundaries. So listen, he made my life hard for 10 years, and I'll consider him a friend forever. I just love the way he goes about his business. And at the core of everything that he believes in is this love for the game, and I'm happy we had this week, starting last Tuesday here in Newport, and now tonight to celebrate my friend Roger.
4: Be very gracious about him, considering that you said he made your life tough for 10 years. I mean, if this guy never exists, he doesn't come on the scene. You got a few Wimbledons. I mean, you got a few more trophies in the case.
3: That's okay. Listen, Roger spoke about the journey, the camaraderie, the community of tennis. That doesn't often know whether it's a Wimbledon title or not. What we'll share forever is bigger than that. I know he has those relationships all across tennis.
4: So many people, when they watch this guy play tennis, just felt things they'd never felt before watching an athlete.
3: Yeah, he was fantastic. I mean, I played, we talk about his five finals. I was in one of them in 2006, and he could turn any stadium into a home game, even for an American playing here in the U.S. Open final, but it was well-deserved.
1: Andy Roddick, who happens to be the last American man to win a Grand Slam singles title. That was the U.S. Open in 2003. Back to baseball. Padres, a 5-0 shutout of the Reds, who were shut out for the 15th time this season. As for the Mets and Rays,
5: the 1-1 swing and a fly ball left center field. Mullins racing back at the track. It is gone. Mark Vientos goes deep to left center field in his first game back. He gives the Mets a 2-0 lead in the seventh inning.
1: 880 ESPN New York, 3-2 the final as the Mets get the win.
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6: How good is that?
7: Are you not entertained?
0: Number 4.
1: Astros maintain their 2-game lead in the division with a win over the White Sox and a first for Nelson Velasquez since joining Houston. KBME.
8: Swings and hammers. Left field. There's your first.

0: take the lead on Velasquez's laser shot to left field.
1: Number three.
2: For Washington, Dalen Lyle with a solo shot in the fifth against the Marlins. Then he put them in front in the seventh. Nationals Radio Network.
3: The 1-0.
4: Lyle cracks one. Deep right field. Back toward the bullpen. And it is gone. Off the facing of the second deck. And the Nationals lead 4-3.
1: Number two.
2: Washington getting two homers from Lyle. Cubs get a three-homer night. Cubs Radio Network.
5: Drilled in the air, deep left field. It's got a chance. Gone. Good call, run. You like the matchup, and so did Alex Bregman. Here's another deep drive. Get out the tape measure. Long gone. Cubs go back to back. Alex Bregman with his second of the game. A long drive. Home run to left. His third of the game, and the Cubs, with their ninth, have just set a team record.
1: Number one.
2: At Fenway, Red Sox and Mariners came down to the 10th. WEEI.
6: Three balls and two strikes. Base is loaded. The payoff. Swing it. A high fly ball. Center field. That'll get it done. Off the monster. Eli White will score. And the Red Sox win another impossible ball game. His first Fenway game since May. Trevor Story has a moment made for a long time. 9-8 the final.
2: Boston's first win after trailing by at least three in the eighth inning in more than 2 years. Cal Raleigh with a solo home run in the loss. Seventh homer in his last 10 games. Number 20 on the season. Fifth consecutive 20-homer season. Well, they're smiling at the very least in L.A. That's next. 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

0: SportsCenter all night. The Braves trying to make it 8 in a row against the Giants.
1: Swing a fly ball to deep center field. Cox back to the wall. Cox is going to leap, and it's out of his reach and a home run.
0: The Phillies and D-backs go at it in Arizona.
2: Stott swings and drives it high and deep to right field. It is well on its way.
0: We have the latest on Lane Kiffin trying to get former NFL players on LSU's roster.
3: If it makes your team better and it's legal to do and your players want it, I'll take the hit publicly for it.
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5: 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We're just over a week away from the start of the NFL season. College football hits full stride this weekend, but speaking of hits, there were the top two teams in the NL Central meeting at Wrigley, and coming off a weekend that saw Pete Crow Armstrong go yard five times in two games, Monday would feature Alex Bregman.
6: And the 2-2.
7: Drilled in the air, deep left field, it's got a chance, gone! Good call, run. You like the matchup? And so did Alex Bregman. A two-run homer, a line drive, straight away in left field, and the Cubs have opened up a 6-0 lead. Here's another deep drive. Get out the tape measure, long gone. Cubs go back-to-back. Alex Bregman with his second of the game.
6: This is the way I make my living.
8: Yeah,
7: if you don't lob it, I'm going to whack it.
8: Here's his third
7: and that's exactly what Bregman just did. A long drive, home run to left. His third of the game. And the Cubs, with their ninth, have just set a team record. Most homers in a game in franchise history.
5: They're the fourth different team in Major League history to hit nine homers in a game. Cubs Radio Network with the calls. Cubs, a 17-3 rout of the Brewers. Chicago with 62 home runs in the month of August, second most in a calendar month in baseball history. In 2019, the Yankees had 74 in August of that summer. Cubs with the 17-3 win over the Brewers. Nine homers. Alex Bregman had three of them.
9: What's the best part of a massive day like this?
10: No, it's fun. It's a blast. Obviously, playing in front of this atmosphere, it's a lot cooler doing it at home. So just happy with the team effort today. Honestly, a big win for us, and ready to go to bed and get back after it tomorrow.
9: Are you superstitious at all? Will you take anything you did from today and carry it over to tomorrow?
10: Try and do it again.
9: What did you think of Clay Holmes did for you guys? It again, and just another awesome start.
10: Thought he was awesome. I thought he had 5-6 pitches working, mixing a few four seams today, some curveball, sweeper, cutter combo, three different spins, and the sinker changeup was great as well. So I thought he did a great job just attacking his zone and not giving in.
5: Bregman with Marquee Sports Network after the win over Milwaukee. 12 homers for Bregman in the month of August, second most in baseball behind his teammate, Pete Crow Armstrong, who has 14. Kyle Harrison for Milwaukee, 3 2/3, gave up 9 earned runs and 5 homers. He had an ERA of 1.5 in his first two starts against the Cubs this season, including 7 shutout innings with 11 strikeouts on May 20th at Wrigley. Didn't fare as well in this one. Cubs with the 17-3 win. Braves went into Monday with the longest active win streak in the majors. They put their 7-game win streak on the line with the Giants in town.
1: 2-2. Hill swings, lines it over first. That's a fair ball. It'll reach the fence on a couple of bounces. Kisner has scored. Furman has scored. And into second with a pinch hit 2-run double is Turner Hill. Giants lead 5-3. Here's the pitch. Eldridge swings, line drive, base hit into left field. Turner being waved around third. Yastrzemski up with it. The throw home is not in time. Hill in with a head first dive. Bryce Eldridge delivers. It's 6-3 Giants.
5: Call on KNBR. Giants a 7-3 win over the Braves, who had that 7-game win streak come to an end. Giants have won 10 of their 12 matchups against the Braves over the last two seasons, including 5 straight wins at Truist Park. Rafael Devers, 1-for-3 with his 30th home run of the season. First Giants player to reach 30 in a season before September since Barry Bonds did it in 2004. In the American League, Central and West continue to be battleground divisions. In the Central, White Sox trying to put a little more cushion between themselves and Cleveland. Guardians idle on Monday. Astros leading the West, starting the week with a 2-game lead in the division. Houston hosting Chicago.
8: Swings and hammers. Left field. There's your first. How do you like that? Astros take the lead on Velasquez's laser shot to left field.
5: His first as an Astro. KBME with the call. Astros double up the White Sox 6-3. Chicago losing back-to-back games following their 4-game win streak. They lead the Central by 3 games. First time since 2021 they'll enter September leading the division. As for the Astros, Yordan Alvarez 1-for-3 with a walk and an RBI. He'd be the first player to lead the league in Triple Crown categories entering September since Dick Allen in 1972. Astros maintain their lead over the Rangers in the AL West as Texas was keeping pace. Jacob DeGrom shutting down the Athletics.
11: 2-2. Swing and a miss. Slider downstairs. McNeil chases and DeGrom strikes his former teammate out.
5: 105-3, the Fan. Rangers an 8-1 win over the Athletics. DeGrom, 7 innings, no earned runs, no walks, 8 strikeouts. His second shutout outing in his last 3 starts. Rangers get the win. 15th game this season where they've scored 8 runs or more. Athletics now 12-30 since the All-Star break. That's the worst in Major League Baseball. Rangers with the win. 2 games behind Houston in the West. Game and a half behind Cleveland for the 3rd wild card spot in the American League. And as for the division, Astros still holding the lead by 2. That means they will enter September with the division lead for the 8th time in the last 10 seasons. They won the division in 6 of those previous 7 instances. Sports Center All Night, ESPN Radio.
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13: Good to be able to get Aaron back into the mix. It's going to be a day at a time for us, and then we'll see what that ramp-up period looks like, but we're obviously excited to be able to have him back.
14: Once you choose to come back, you're all the way back in. So everything just played out how it played out, and you're here now.
5: He is once again Rams defensive tackle. Aaron Donald, though, did not practice Monday. Coach Sean McVay saying it was part of the plan all along. Speaking of having a plan, Rams general manager Les Snead says the plan is to go all in this season.
15: I'll keep it simple. We've talked about our era with Matthew Stafford, who's the MVP in this. Let's make the most of that time together, right? We should. We believe that's the right thing to do because we're fortunate to have the MVP on our team playing quarterback at his age. That's a fortunate thing that we're going to try to take advantage of, and we'll get to the future in the future.
5: As for more of the reaction from inside the Rams facility, ESPN Rams reporter Lindsay Theory.
16: Sean McVay put it best. Everybody has a little extra bounce in their step. But this is what was most interesting to me in learning about this. 14 weeks ago, when this really became a percolating issue for Aaron Donald, one team executive tells me he was actually really surprised to learn that Aaron Donald was even considering coming back. Sean McVay also expressed that he was surprised when Aaron first expressed an interest in returning because, as McVay put it, when he retired, he meant it. And going forward, they continue to have conversations, but Aaron Donald never expressed an interest in returning until, obviously, he did. And now the Rams and Sean McVay are very excited to have him back. Obviously, he's going to be joining Myles Garrett, but he also joins a young front that includes Kobe Turner, Byron Young, and Braden Fisk. And I spoke with Braden Fisk before Donald's decision came down. Braden Fisk telling me, what more could you ask for than playing with 2 future Hall of Famers?
17: The Rams play their first regular season game in just 10 days. Days in Australia. What can you tell us about the plan to utilize Donald in week 1?
16: Yeah, I asked Aaron Donald what his expectation was for week 1 with that game being in Australia. He tells me that he's taking it day by day. He says he wants to earn everything around here. He doesn't want anything given to him. We really saw that in day 1 of practice when Aaron Donald was at the back of the line. That's just not something we're quite used to seeing. That being said, there is no timeline really put on his return. He does not want to rush it. Sean McVay will not also set a date as to when we're going to see him in action. But I can tell you that after covering Aaron Donald since 2016, it would be very surprising if we do not see him take the field, at least in some capacity, in that week one matchup against the 49ers in Australia.
5: Sean McVay not wanting to put a timeline on when Aaron Donald will play, but didn't rule out Donald traveling to Australia to play in the season opener against the Niners. How should McVay manage him this season? ESPN analyst Dan Orlovsky.
18: Aaron Donald came back to play one more season and win the Super Bowl, not just to have another year under his belt. And so I think the goal should be starting from the end and working backwards. How do you get the best version of Aaron Donald in January and into February? Because that's what the end result for this team should be. So I think September is a little bit of a feel it out. Is it 10 snaps a game? Is it 12 snaps a game? Is it situational? You're trying not to overexert him early in that season. You're not going to win the Super Bowl in September anyway. So I think it's just trying to figure out what's going to be best for him for the long haul. This is a team that should play 20 games this year. That's a long year. And so I think you're trying to take it slow early on and see what he has.
5: Rams were a Super Bowl favorite before Donald returned, and now they add another key piece on defense to the guys at PTI. Frank Isola, Tony Kornheiser.
19: Hi, Frank. What is your reaction to Aaron Donald coming out of retirement?
20: I think it's great, obviously, for the Rams. I think it's a scary proposition for the rest of the NFL. I understand Aaron Donald hadn't played for 2 years, but when he did play, we're talking about one of the all-time great players. He looks like he's in terrific shape. And obviously, he came back, Tony, because he believes they have a chance to win. And they also added Myles Garrett during the offseason. Between the two of them, they have 236 career sacks, or 56 career sacks. So they could be a dominant defense. And if you look at that division, is brutal. With San Francisco and obviously the Super Bowl champs there. The two games they lost in Seattle, week 16, and then the NFC Championship game, they gave up 69 points. That includes 31 in the NFC title game. So the Rams knew they had to get better defensively. How about getting better defensively with these two guys? How are you going to double team them? You can't double team both guys. So they have a chance to be a really, really special team with a great defense.
19: That's very exciting. That division that you're talking about with Seattle, which is the Super Bowl champion, and San Francisco, that's like the group of death in the World Cup. Arizona, there's no chance. Nobody is going to bet that Arizona is going to win any divisional games whatsoever. It's exciting for the league. It gives you a reason to watch a lot of football. What you don't know, and because everybody anticipated this was going to happen, the walk up to this has been months. What you don't know is what Aaron Donald's body is going to feel like after the second game, after the third game, after the fourth game. If Aaron Donald's going to sit in a cold tub and say to himself, what am I doing here? This is completely insane. I mean, it gives everyone a chance to certainly make the Rams, if not the favorite, a favorite. Just one stat going out of this, though. In the last 30 years, the Rams are now on the betting line plus 500 to win the Super Bowl. In the last 30 years, there have been 20 such teams going into a season plus 500 to win a Super Bowl. And what they all have in common is they didn't. None of them won the Super Bowl. So we'll see how the Rams do. We'll see.
20: Yeah. Well, look at it this way. Let me give you a scenario. If they finish with the best record in the NFC, that means you get a bye. They would, in theory, play two games at SoFi. And if they were to win both of them, the Super Bowl is at SoFi.
19: SoFi.
20: So they may not have to travel at all in the postseason. Pretty amazing. That's it. We're done. Back to you.
5: Rams and their roster certainly formidable, especially on defense. Earlier on the Pat McAfee Show,
4: it just doesn't feel real that Aaron Donald and Myles Garrett are going to line up next to each other. From the beginning of this whole conversation about Myles Garrett coming back and being like, could that entice Aaron Donald to potentially want to come out of retirement? 2 years removed, he retired at the peak of football and of his game as a world champion. 2 years into retirement, I think he was obviously, like most football players, especially at the top of the game, maybe getting a little itch, you know, trying to scratch that itch a little bit, working out, how you doing, keep it moving. Sees Myles Garrett gets sent over to Los Angeles Rams. He goes, wait a minute, me and Myles Garrett next to each other, somebody's got to get doubled. Somebody's not going to get doubled. One of us is not. This seems like a dream scenario of the Avengers. And then he finds out he can get paid $20 million, up to $30 million to do as such, and he doesn't come back until the end of training camp. I mean, this feels like a perfect setup for Aaron Donald and the Los Angeles Rams.
5: And if the Rams do get another ring?
18: This is a team that has four Hall of Famers on it and a coach that is trending towards being in that conversation as well. That if they're healthy, meaningful game, meaning like win or go home, I don't think anybody can keep it within single digits as long as they're healthy. Oh. It's a long road to get there. And think about the impact that this move can not only have on Aaron Donald, but other people's legacies. Yeah. Matthew Stafford gets another one. He has an MVP in his back pocket. He becomes top five, top seven quarterback of all time conversation. The same with Sean McVay. A second Super Bowl puts him in to a different echelon. I think this, and also it puts pressure on them like we haven't seen in two decades. Like the Patriots going undefeated. That's the type of pressure I think that is in L.A.
5: ESPN analyst Dan Orlovsky. Aaron Donald, back in L.A. Look who's out in L.A. That's next. SportsCenter All Night continues. It's ESPN Radio.
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1: 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First round action continuing at the U.S. Open Monday on the women's side. The top seed moves on.
2: And there it is. Sabalenka survives the first round.
3: By 2 sets and a 16.
2: Soria pushed her. But she's through. The two-time defending champion and world number one.
1: Sabalenka advancing in straight sets. Two-time reigning U.S. Open champion, seeking to become the first woman to win three straight since Serena Williams did it between 2012 and 2014. The eight seed, Iga Swiatek, advances in straight sets. Naomi Osaka also moves on in straight sets. Both sets, though, were tiebreakers. Osaka moving into the second round. First season since 2018, she's won a match at all four majors. On the men's side, the two seed moving on, Carlos Alcaraz playing his first singles match since Barcelona in mid-April. We had to withdraw from that event due to a right wrist injury. He's now 21-0 in opening round matches at majors. The eighth seed, Ben Shelton of America, four-set win, dropped the first set before winning the next three. Shelton was broken three times on serve in the opening set before finally moving on.
4: Started off with a little bit of nerves tonight, but honestly, I found my rhythm at some point through the second set. Obviously, a lot of credit to Talon. He's a difficult player to play. He doesn't give you a lot of rhythm, has an attacking game style, and I found things really difficult for the first set tonight. So really happy to be out here on Ash again. This is where I feel comfortable and happy to be playing in front of you guys.
5: Understandable, your first round match on Ash. Roger Federer is in the house. The nerves would be there. How do you work your way through the nerves in a match?
4: I think it's situation scenarios I've been in before. Been down a set or even worse in this tournament and in other tournaments throughout the year. I think that, you know, knowing that I was going to find my game as it goes and kind of use the crowd as inspiration when I needed it was a big part for me tonight and really helped me through it.
1: Shelton into the second round of the U.S. Open for the fourth consecutive year. As the 8 seed, the 11 seed Francis Tiafoe advances, took him 5 sets. 22nd consecutive major win in first round matches, though 9th consecutive first round win at the U.S. Open, but needed 5 sets to get there. SportsCenter All Night, ESPN Radio.
6: Big 12 unanimously agreed to ban professionals from returning to Big 12 schools in all sports. This follows in line with similar concepts announced by the Big 10 and SEC.
7: The obvious has come to fruition. People in college athletics don't want people who leave the NFL and come back to college athletics.
1: Focus will be on the field this week for college football, but it is a key week for college athletics. A shakeup at UCLA as the school fires athletic director Martin Jarmond on Monday. In a letter to the community, the school chancellor explaining the moves, citing that the Bruins athletics, quote, currently carries a significant financial deficit and its current path is not sustainable. Meanwhile, there's the divisiveness in college football over whether players who were on NFL rosters during training camp should be on the field in college this coming week. That will hit a courtroom on Thursday. ESPN's Heather Dinich.
8: Kiffin said earlier today that it's way too early in the week to try to predict if these guys will play on Saturday in the season opener against Clemson, let alone start. He did, however, say that two of them are practicing, former Notre Dame defensive lineman Junior Tui Halamaka and tight end Daquan Wright, who was cut by the Cleveland Browns, are practicing. Both the SEC and Kiffin have said that is not breaking any rules. They're allowed to practice. But the SEC and LSU are both waiting for a judge in Baton Rouge to rule on Thursday whether it's going to uphold the original ruling, which is saying the SEC cannot penalize LSU for having these guys play, or reverse the ruling and say the SEC can enforce strict penalties, which would include suspending Kiffin for half the season if he were to play those guys, and also fining them 50% of the football department's budget. And

0: all sides of the ball. This is yet another team from the SEC that should be in the committee's top 12.
1: We'll see what happens by the end of the season. LSU has a gauntlet to run first. Lane Kiffin certainly in the spotlight off the field. Meanwhile, at Texas, Coach Steve Sarkisian thinks NFL players are NFL players.
2: These players on all of our rosters, not just ours, have been working for 9 months for this moment on Saturday, which then will lead into the next 5 to 6 months. The fact that somebody out there is going to take a player on off of an NFL roster and tell somebody who's been doing it for 9 months, go kick rocks, that doesn't sit well with me. I think that's wrong. That morally is wrong. So I think our presidents, ADs, and chancellors got it right, and we'll support it, and we'll fall in line.
1: Meanwhile, our Paul Feinbaum says, focus on the field.
3: It is critical for him to win this game. A couple of weeks ago, Greeny, this was a fait accompli. It was not really going to be close. But there's so many things happening. And by the way, let's say some of these players are eligible. You're talking about players who have not been on that football field in real action. It could be chaotic. And I think that's giving some on the other side, Clemson, a little bit of hope. Because
1: Clemson and LSU this weekend. You'll hear it here on ESPN Radio. SportsCenter All Night continues.
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3: The wild world of college football continues Labor Day weekend. On Saturday, East Carolina looks to shock Alabama, and Baylor and Auburn battle it out in Atlanta in the Aflac kickoff game. Then Clemson hits the road looking to spoil Lane Kiffin's Death Valley debut. Sunday night, it's Louisville versus Ole Miss in Nashville in the inaugural Liberty Mutual Music City kickoff game. 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
1: Cubs hit 9 home runs, 3 of them from Alex Bregman. Chicago beats the Brewers 17-3. Ketel Marte returns to the Diamondbacks, apologizing once again. Aaron Donald misses practice Monday, although Coach Sean McVay says that was part of the plan.
2: We've talked about our era with Matthew Stafford, who's the MVP in this. Let's make the most of that time together, because we're fortunate to have the MVP on our team.
3: Les Snead is like, look, not too many teams can have a 37, 38-year-old quarterback who's still an elite quarterback. We do not have to carry him across the finish line.
4: Think about the impact that this move can not only have on Aaron Donald, but other people's legacies. Matthew Stafford gets another one. He has an MVP in his back pocket. He becomes top 5, top 7 quarterback of all time conversation.
1: Rams with a formidable roster as we head to the regular season. Formidable enough to run the table? ESPN analyst Mina Kimes.
5: I think probably the biggest risk to the team in general would be injuries or a lack of depth on the offensive line and the wide receiver position. This came up, of course, during the draft when they took Ty Simpson. And I think it could continue to be an issue, particularly offensive line, because Matthew Stafford, as incredible as he was last season and as good as I expect him to be this year, at his age, there is a disparity in his performance between how he is when he's kept clean versus pressured. That's actually bigger than a lot of quarterbacks in the NFL. And while the Rams' offensive line has been very good and they were healthy last year, they're not very particularly deep, especially at tackle. Alaric Jackson, their left tackle, there's some questions about his availability, a potential suspension. We'll see about that. But if they were to lose him for any meaningful amount of time this season, I do think there'd be a pretty significant drop-off at either of the tackle positions. So that is something I would monitor, as well as receiver. If they were to lose Adams or Nacua, they're not particularly deep there as well. They could lean on their multiple tight end sets as they did last year. But those would be the two things I would look at as areas of concerns for L.A.
1: L.A., maybe looking to go 17-0. Got to do it week by week. But Aaron Donald is, of course, back in the fold, bolstering an even already strong defense. Earlier on ESPN Radio, our Jeff Darlington.
6: No, he's a veteran. He's 35. Yeah, he doesn't want to go to training camp. Of course, he's okay with week one. He just doesn't want to do camp, which is what, I mean, that was the foregone conclusion for most of camp, that that was going to be the case. He wanted to make sure his body was ready, but he had no business being in there. But, I mean, I don't think you can overstate this tandem of Myles Garrett and Aaron Donald. It's easily, there's never been two players of their magnitude as opposing pass rushers on the same field. It's historic. And if Aaron Donald can hold up, I'm not worried about whether he still has the ability. It's a matter of whether he can stay healthy. But if they can both stay healthy, this is absolutely ridiculous. I have no idea what teams are going to do to combat it.
7: Outside of health, though, it doesn't seem like there's any concerns whatsoever on anybody's part about rust or about any sort of his skill set, you know, dissipating at all.
6: I would say if all of a sudden you saw him and he looked like he'd gained a lot of weight, I mean, he's such a big dude that if he had gained a lot of weight and suddenly you thought, okay, he enjoyed retirement, he doesn't look like that at all. He looks, and the other thing we have to remember here, this is not just some player. This is one of, if not the best defensive player in the history of the NFL. And I don't know that we're necessarily recognizing how different he is than everybody else. Certain people are just built to be able to handle something like this, and I think of the very few on the planet, he is absolutely one of them.
8: The whole damn undefeated talk, Jeff, though, drives me insane.
6: Yeah,
8: I mean, that's a lack of respect for a week in, week out, and how hard it is to win on Sundays.
6: Well, I think also the fact that, I mean, I fully recognize how good this team is going to be, but they're in a division that does not, even when the Patriots nearly did it, they were in the AFC East, and the Jets, Bills, and Dolphins were all pretty horrific at that point. So, like, that's not what they're dealing with in L.A. I mean, it's the defending champs, who, by the way, should be better this year. Like, that defense was monstrous last year.

0: last year, and I think they're going to be really good again. The 49ers, who knows if they can field a team with their injuries, but if they can, Kyle Shanahan always has his guys ready, and him and Sean McVay have huge battles. So if you told me that this was certain divisions in the league, I could buy it. I don't think that it is possible to go undefeated in that division.
1: Especially with the white-hot spotlight on Los Angeles as we go into this season with that roster. It's what everybody's been talking about, including here on ESPN Radio.
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4: I know that the Rams are the big winner with Aaron Donald coming back. I think the second biggest winner in all of this is the Seattle Seahawks, the defending champs in their own division, because they only have two starters from the Super Bowl who aren't on the team. One of them, Kenneth Walker III, the Super Bowl MVP, goes to Kansas City, but they draft Jadarian Price, and Charbonnet is going to return from injury at some point, be 100%. They're flying under the radar in a really significant way. Not flying under the radar where we're not talking about them at all, but the focus is not on them to repeat in the way it has been in other champions in years past, because we're all looking at the Rams now. They're the villains of the NFL. They're the Dodgers. They are stacked. They are loaded with stars. Everyone, if you're not a Rams fan, wants them to fail. And we're all going to be focused on them. And that allows Seattle, I think, some grace here that most Super Bowl champions, defending champs, don't get.
2: The Golix.
5: Guess where the Rams ranked last year when sending four pass rushers in the league with a 31% pressure rate last year? Number one in the freaking NFL. And now they added Myles Garrett and Aaron Donald in the offseason. You've got a guy who took a year off of football, coming back and joining a line that added the reigning defensive player of the year, and already had a whole trove of young players playing really well for Mike Shula.
2: The Rich Eisen Show.
6: If you want to somehow bottle them both up, oh, this guy did really well against Donald before. Sure, any given Sunday. You face him twice, you know his tendencies, you know this, you know that, fine. You face Garrett, if you're a 49er, once every 4 years. Okay, facing Donald and Garrett together, that's a once-a-week proposition now for the NFL.
2: Matt and Myron,
7: projected. You don't think it's ridiculous?
8: No, not 14, that's the favorite to win the Super Bowl.
7: Give me the percentage chance that you think the Rams could go undefeated.
8: 68, 70?
7: 68?
8: Potentially. Now, granted.
7: Wait, whoa.
8: Hold on a second.
7: You think there is a 68% chance the Rams are going undefeated?
8: Listen, I wasn't in your math class, so I don't know. Like, maybe it's a little high in the projection. But no, I think it's possible.
7: Okay, that's not okay? 68%.
8: What's the percentage of
7: 2%.
8: It's possible?
7: 2%.
8: Okay, somewhere between 2 and 68.
2: Freddie and Harry.
9: For the first time since Kurt Warner, the greatest show on turf, we look at this Rams team that has the expectation of not just making it to the Super Bowl, but winning the whole damn thing. If you are the Rams, not saying you're not used to being the hunted, but not like this.
2: Amber and Ian.
10: It's the mere presence of Aaron Donald and Myles Garrett. Both of those guys require being double teamed. And yeah. So then what? Because there's only so many old linemen you have.
2: Game night.
11: It was Myles Garrett. Once they added Myles Garrett, he was like, oh, hold on. So you can't double team me? I mean, you can, but, you know, your quarterback is going to get destroyed by Myles Garrett, so you basically can't. And I'm sure he probably retired partly because he got tired of double teams. You don't have to worry about that when you share a defensive line with Myles Garrett.
12: The question is, after being off for 2 years, can you actually go full throttle?
1: Questions are going to be answered between now and wintertime. SportsCenter All Night, ESPN Radio. Also over the weekend, the Jaguars trading for quarterback Quinn Ewers. On the Rich Eisen Show, their coach Liam Cohen.
13: I think Quinn, you know, really followed him a ton at Texas. We interviewed him coming out of the draft and really liked the guy. He's got a great sense of, you know, football. He gets the quarterback position. He's played it at a high level. He was highly recruited, 5-star quarterback, all those things. But really appreciated what he put on tape last year in Miami when he got some of those opportunities to go play, beat Tampa in one of those games there back at home. And I thought he did some really nice things. He's got arm talent, that's for sure. And now it's just about getting him onboarded. Nick Mullins and Joey Aguilar are right here right now as well with us. And all these guys are all hands on deck trying to get him up to speed. Spencer Whipple, our quarterback's coach, obviously very involved. And myself and Grant Yudinski will be a little bit more involved with Trevor as we lead up into the game.
1: Ewers played four games last season, completed two-thirds of his passes, 622 yards, three touchdowns, three picks as well. Raiders could wind up starting Fernando Mendoza sooner rather than later, but should they? Earlier on ESPN Radio, former quarterback and Super Bowl champ Nick Foles.
14: I think you just look at the track record at the teams that have done it the best, or the team that has really done it the best being the Green Bay Packers through the years. Obviously, they had guys that were in the system, you know, Brett Favre, Aaron Rodgers, and now it's Jordan Love, right? This is different. Kirk Cousins is coming in with someone he's familiar with, but on a different team being the Raiders. I'm big in just letting the rookie sit for and learning from Kirk, watching the game, getting to experience game day, the weekly prep. It's very different than college. I know winning a national championship at Indiana, winning the Heisman Trophy, playing at a high level, being with Coach Cignetti, who demands a lot, is going to be so valuable to him and his transition to the NFL. It already has been. But if I was the coach, I'm not. I know the fans want to see him play. I get it. For his longevity and his development, I think it's super valuable to let a veteran and Kirk Cousins go run this offense, prepare for these games, and allow Fernando to sit on the sidelines and watch him do that.
1: We'll see when he gets to play this season as a rookie. He's no rookie, but he did earn a roster spot. Odell Beckham Jr. is now back with the New York Giants.
15: It was a different feeling. It was, you know, something that I was prepared for, but you never know exactly how it feels until you're really dealing with it. So just truly proud of myself, you know, whatever the outcome was, like I came and I gave my best effort and I earned the right, you know, to be here. Like this wasn't given to me. You know, I was given the opportunity, but I wasn't given making it here where I'm at. So I'm truly happy about it. But like I say, not satisfied until I find ways to continue to get better and bring my best. You know, I talked to the coaches about it. I said, hold me to the highest standard. It's how it's always been for me, how it always will be. If you see me on a day where you feel like I'm not giving my best, like, wake up. You know what I mean? Like, be better, do better. So I'm excited about that. And as far as what I feel like I could do on the field, I feel confident in that. You know, and I've never allowed anything anyone says to, like, shake that confidence, no matter what. People are going to talk about me regardless, good, bad, whatever it is. It just kind of comes with the nature of truly the hard work that I put in to be able to have that opportunity for someone to speak about me, even on a bad day. You know, slow news days, sometimes people are going to use my name to boost their own whatever it is. So it is what it is. It comes with the territory. You know, my focus will always be just kind of block that out and come here, produce, and be the best me I could be.
1: Odell Beckham Jr. earning one of the 53 spots on the Giants roster. SportsCenter All Night, ESPN Radio. OBJ back with the Giants. Back to baseball, where Ketel Marte is back with the Diamondbacks. Monday playing his first game since August 16th in Atlanta. In a stint on the IL, which started with that unexpected absence from a game in Boston. Through an interpreter, he explained,
16: me llevo bien con Tori. 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
17: I get along really well with Torrey, and you know, in that instance, I failed him by not showing up. That morning, I woke up, my body was in pain, and I just couldn't react. No one made the decision for me. I'm the one that made the decision to not show up.
16: Claro, yo como hombre me voy a parar enfrente de ellos, voy a pedirle disculpas, ¿sabes? 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O sea, un error, nosotros somos humanos y yo creo que un error lo comete cualquiera.
17: Definitely. Like a man, I'm going to stand up in front of them, ask for forgiveness. We're human. We all commit mistakes.
18: Ketel, do you have a message for the fans?
17: ¿Algún mensaje para la afición?
19: The other times it has happened, I asked for it to never happen again. And it's something that is a work in progress. And I think he told you he's human and he's not perfect. And we all have bad moments and bad days and things that we regret. And for him to come up here and tell you guys that, I know it wasn't easy. And this is as much progress as I've seen him make in

0: communicating with you guys and with me.
1: Marte back in the lineup for the Diamondbacks, who lose to the Phillies 2-1. Phillies finish August at a Major League best 21-7 that month. Red Sox facing the Mariners at Fenway. They score two in the bottom of the eighth, one in the bottom of the ninth, and then in the bottom of the tenth.
2: Three balls and two strikes. Bases loaded. The payoff. Swing a high fly ball. Center field. That'll get it done. Off the monster. Eli White will score. And the Red Sox win another impossible ball game. His first Fenway game since May. Trevor Story has a moment made for a long time. 9-8 the final.
1: His sixth career walk-off hit. WEEI with the call. Red Sox the 9-8 win. Orioles a one-run victory. 2-1 over the Rockies. Baltimore moving half game behind the Guardians for the third wildcard spot in the American League. Being honored in Queens, that's next. Sports Center all night. 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
1: 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Over the weekend, Roger Federer inducted into the Tennis Hall of Fame in Newport on the heels of that. Monday, he was honored in New York at the U.S. Open.
2: It's been incredible, and it gave me a chance to look back at all the incredible people that have helped me along the way, the game that I love so much, what it gave me, and also maybe what I can say is just I had a little boy dare to dream when he was young. So I hope everybody who's young in the stadium, young at home, hopefully they have also a dream and they pursue it with the best ability they can, and it can bring you to a place like here tonight or to Newport to get inducted into the International Tennis Hall of Fame. It was incredible. I loved every minute, and I'm a little sad it's over, actually.
1: Impressive career for Roger Federer, certainly an understatement. 20 major singles titles. He was ranked number one for 310 weeks, including a record 237 consecutive weeks. ESPN analyst Andy Roddick knows about that.
3: His legacy will never go away. A lot of people saw what he did when everyone was watching. I had a front row seat to how he behaved when nobody was watching. And Mirka made that point so thoughtfully during the induction ceremony. He's the type of guy where in a training room, someone leaves a piece of trash without saying anything, he throws it away, right? Like he operates with that sort of thoughtfulness all the time, never forgets names, always looks you in the eye, was never better than anyone outside of the tennis court, only inside of the boundaries. So listen, he made my life hard for 10 years, and I'll consider him a friend forever. I just love the way he goes about his business. And at the core of everything that he believes in is this love for the game, and I'm happy we had this week, starting last Tuesday here in Newport, and now tonight to celebrate my friend Roger.
4: Be very gracious about him, considering that you said he made your life tough for 10 years. I mean, if this guy never exists, he doesn't come on the scene, you got a few Wimbledons, I mean, you got a few more trophies in the case.
3: That's okay. Yeah, listen, Roger spoke about the journey, the camaraderie, the community of tennis. That doesn't often know whether it's a Wimbledon title or not. What we'll share forever is bigger than that. I know he has those relationships all across tennis.
4: So many people, when they watch this guy play tennis, just felt things they'd never felt before watching an athlete.
3: Yeah, he was fantastic. I mean, we talk about his five finals. I was in one of them in 2006, and he could turn any stadium into a home game, even for an American playing here in the U.S. Open final, but it was well-deserved.
1: Andy Roddick, who happens to be the last American man to win a Grand Slam singles title. That was the U.S. Open in 2003. Back to baseball. Padres, a 5-0 shutout of the Reds, who are shut out for the 15th time this season. As for the Mets and Rays,
5: the 1-1 swing and a fly ball left center field. Mullins racing back at the track. It is gone. Mark Vientos goes deep to left center field in his first game back. He gives the Mets a 2-0 lead in the seventh inning.
1: 880 ESPN New York, 3-2 the final as the Mets get the win.
0: Sports Center All Night. 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
6: How good is that?
7: Are you not entertained?
0: Number 4.
1: Astros maintain their 2-game lead in the division with a win over the White Sox and a first for Nelson Velasquez since joining Houston. KVME.
8: Swings and hammers. Left field. There's your first. How do you like that? Astros take the lead on Velasquez's laser shot to left field.
0: Number 3.
1: For Washington, Dalen Lyle with a solo shot in the fifth against the Marlins. Then he put them in front in the seventh. Nationals Radio Network.
9: The 1-0.
10: Lyle cracks one. Deep right field. Back toward the bullpen. And it is gone. Off the facing of the second deck. And the Nationals lead 4-3.
0: Number 2.
1: Washington getting 2 homers from Lyle. Cubs get a 3-homer night. Cubs Radio Network.
11: Drilled in the air, deep left field. It's got a chance. Gone. Good call, run. You like the matchup, and so did Alex Bregman. Here's another deep drive. Get out the tape measure. Long gone. Cubs go back to back.

0: Alex Bregman with his second of the game. A long drive, home run to left, his third of the game, and the Cubs with their ninth have just set a team record.
1: Number one.
2: At Fenway, Red Sox and Mariners came down to the 10th WEEI.
3: Three balls and two strikes, bases loaded. The payoff, swinging a high fly ball, center field, that'll get it done. Off the monster, Eli White will score, and the Red Sox win another impossible ball game. His first Fenway game since May, Trevor Story has a moment made for a long time. 9-8 the final.
2: Boston's first win after trailing by at least three in the eighth inning in more than 2 years. Cal Raleigh with a solo home run in the loss. Seventh homer in his last 10 games. Number 20 on the season. Fifth consecutive 20-homer season. Well, they're smiling at the very least in L.A. That's next. SportsCenter all night at ESPN Radio.
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0: field. Cox back to the wall. 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
1: The Phillies and D-backs go at it in Arizona.
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0: 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We're just over a week away from the start of the NFL season. College football hits full stride this weekend, but speaking of hits, there were the top two teams in the NL Central meeting at Wrigley, and coming off a weekend that saw Pete Crow Armstrong go yard five times in two games, Monday would feature Alex Bregman.
5: And the 2-2.
6: Drilled in the air, deep left field, it's got a chance! Gone! Good call, run. You liked the matchup, and so did Alex Bregman. A two-run homer, a line drive, straight away in left field, and the Cubs have opened up a 6-0 lead. Here's another deep drive. Get out the tape measure. Long gone. Cubs go back-to-back. Alex Bregman with his second of the game.
5: This is the way I make my living.
7: Yeah.
5: If you don't lob it, I'm going to whack it.
7: Here's his third
6: and that's
7: bomb.
6: Exactly what Bregman just did. A long drive. Home run to left. His third of the game. And the Cubs, with their ninth, have just set a team record. Most homers in a game in franchise history.
0: They're the fourth different team in Major League history to hit nine homers in a game. Cubs Radio Network with the calls. Cubs, a 17-3 rout of the Brewers. Chicago with 62 home runs in the month of August, second most in a calendar month in baseball history. In 2019, the Yankees had 74 in August of that summer. Cubs with the 17-3 win over the Brewers. Nine homers. Alex Bregman had three of them.
8: What's the best part of a massive day like this?
9: No, it's fun. It's a blast. Obviously, playing in front of this atmosphere, it's a lot cooler doing it at home. So just happy with the team effort today. Honestly, a big win for us, and ready to go to bed and get back after it tomorrow.
8: Are you superstitious at all? Will you take anything you did from today and carry it over to tomorrow?
9: Try and do it again.
8: What did you think of Clay Holmes did for you guys? It again, and just another awesome start.
9: Thought he was awesome. I thought he had 5-6 pitches working, mixing a few four seams today, some curveball, sweeper, cutter combo, three different spins, and the sinker changeup was great as well. So I thought he did a great job just attacking his zone and not giving in.
0: Bregman with Marquee Sports Network after the win over Milwaukee. 12 homers for Bregman in the month of August, second most in baseball behind his teammate, Pete Crow Armstrong, who has 14. Kyle Harrison for Milwaukee, 3 2/3, gave up 9 earned runs and 5 homers. He had an ERA of 1.5 in his first two starts against the Cubs this season, including 7 shutout innings with 11 strikeouts on May 20th at Wrigley. Didn't fare as well in this one. Cubs with the 17-3 win. Braves went into Monday with the longest active win streak in the majors. They put their 7-game win streak on the line with the Giants in town.
10: 2-2. Hill swings, lines it over first. That's a fair ball. It'll reach the fence on a couple of bounces. Kisner has scored. Furman has scored. And into second with a pinch hit 2-run double is Turner Hill. Giants lead 5-3. Here's the pitch. Eldridge swings, line drive, base hit into left field. Turner being waved around third. Yastrzemski up with it. The throw home is not in time. Hill in with a head first dive. Bryce Eldridge delivers. It's 6-3 Giants.
0: Call on KNBR. Giants a 7-3 win over the Braves, who had that 7-game win streak come to an end. Giants have won 10 of their 12 matchups against the Braves over the last two seasons, including 5 straight wins at Truist Park. Rafael Devers, 1-for-3 with his 30th home run of the season. First Giants player to reach 30 in a season before September since Barry Bonds did.

0: in 2004. In the American League, Central and West continue to be battleground divisions. In the Central, White Sox trying to put a little more cushion between themselves and Cleveland. Guardians idle on Monday. Astros leading the West, starting the week with a two-game lead in the division. Houston hosting Chicago.
1: Swings and hammers. Left field. There's your first. How do you like that? Astros take the lead on Velasquez's laser shot to left field.
0: His first as an Astro. KBME with the call. Astros double up the White Sox 6-3. Chicago losing back-to-back games following their four-game win streak. They lead the Central by three games. First time since 2021 they'll enter September leading the division. As for the Astros, Yordan Alvarez, 1-for-3 with a walk and an RBI. He'd be the first player to lead the league in Triple Crown categories entering September since Dick Allen in 1972. Astros maintain their lead over the Rangers in the AL West as Texas was keeping pace. Jacob DeGrom shutting down the Athletics.
2: 2-2. Swing and a miss. Slider downstairs. McNeil chases and DeGrom strikes his former teammate out.
0: 105-3, the Fan. Rangers an 8-1 win over the Athletics. DeGrom, 7 innings, no earned runs, no walks, 8 strikeouts. His second shutout outing in his last 3 starts. Rangers get the win. 15th game this season where they've scored 8 runs or more. Athletics now 12-30 since the All-Star break. That's the worst in Major League Baseball. Rangers with the win. 2 games behind Houston in the West. Game and a half behind Cleveland for the 3rd wild card spot in the American League. And as for the division, Astros still holding the lead by 2. That means they will enter September with the division lead for the 8th time in the last 10 seasons. They won the division in 6 of those previous 7 instances. Sports Center all night, ESPN Radio.
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4: Good to be able to get Aaron back into the mix. It's going to be a day at a time for us, and then we'll see what that ramp-up period looks like, but we're obviously excited to be able to have him back.
5: Once you choose to come back, you're all the way back in. So everything just played out how it played out, and we're here now.
0: He is once again a Rams defensive tackle. Aaron Donald, though, did not practice Monday. Coach Sean McVay saying it was part of the plan all along. Speaking of having a plan, Rams general manager Les Snead says the plan is to go all in this season.
6: I'll keep it simple. We've talked about our era with Matthew Stafford, who's the MVP in this. Let's make the most of that time together, right? We should. We believe that's the right thing to do because we're fortunate to have the MVP on our team playing quarterback at his age. That's a fortunate thing that we're going to try to take advantage of, and we'll get to the future in the future.
0: As for more of the reaction from inside the Rams facility, ESPN Rams reporter Lindsay Theory.
7: Sean McVay put it best. Everybody has a little extra bounce in their step. But this is what was most interesting to me in learning about this. 14 weeks ago, when this really became a percolating issue for Aaron Donald, one team executive tells me he was actually really surprised to learn that Aaron Donald was even considering coming back. Sean McVay also expressed that he was surprised when Aaron first expressed an interest in returning because, as McVay put it, when he retired, he meant it. And going forward, they continue to have conversations, but Aaron Donald never expressed an interest in returning until, obviously, he did. And now the Rams and Sean McVay are very excited to have him back. Obviously, he's going to be joining Myles Garrett, but he also joins a young front that includes Kobe Turner, Byron Young, and Braden Fisk. And I spoke with Braden Fisk before Donald's decision came down. Braden Fisk telling me, what more could you ask for than playing with 2 future Hall of Famers?
8: The Rams play their first regular season game in just 10 days. Days in Australia. What can you tell us about the plan to utilize Donald in week 1?
7: Yeah, I asked Aaron Donald what his expectation was for week 1 with that game being in Australia. He tells me that he's taking it day by day. He says he wants to earn everything around here. He doesn't want anything given to him. We really saw that in day 1 of practice when Aaron Donald was at the back of the line. That's just not something we're quite used to seeing. That being said, there is no timeline really put on his return. He does not want to rush it. Sean McVay will not also set a date as to when we're going to see him in action. But I can tell you that after covering Aaron Donald since 2016, it would be very surprising if we do not see him take the field, at least in some capacity, in that week 1 matchup against the 49ers in Australia.
0: Sean McVay not wanting to put a timeline on when Aaron Donald will play, but didn't rule out Donald traveling to Australia.

0: Australia to play in the season opener against the Niners. How should McVay manage him this season? ESPN analyst Dan Orlovsky.
1: Aaron Donald came back to play one more season and win the Super Bowl, not just to have another year under his belt. And so I think the goal should be starting from the end and working backwards. How do you get the best version of Aaron Donald in January and into February? Because that's what the end result for this team should be. So I think September is a little bit of a feel it out. Is it 10 snaps a game? Is it 12 snaps a game? Is it situational? You're trying not to overexert him early in that season. You're not going to win the Super Bowl in September anyway. So I think it's just trying to figure out what's going to be best for him for the long haul. This is a team that should play 20 games this year. That's a long year. And so I think you're trying to take it slow early on and see what he has.
0: Rams were a Super Bowl favorite before Donald returned, and now they add another key piece on defense to the guys at PTI. Frank Isola, Tony Kornheiser.
2: Hi, Frank. What is your reaction to Aaron Donald coming out of retirement?
3: I think it's great, obviously, for the Rams. I think it's a scary proposition for the rest of the NFL. I understand Aaron Donald hadn't played for 2 years, but when he did play, we're talking about one of the all-time great players. He looks like he's in terrific shape. And obviously, he came back, Tony, because he believes they have a chance to win. And they also added Myles Garrett during the offseason. Between the two of them, they have 236 career sacks, or 56 career sacks. So they could be a dominant defense. And if you look at that division, is brutal. With San Francisco and obviously the Super Bowl champs there. The two games they lost in Seattle, week 16, and then the NFC Championship game, they gave up 69 points. That includes 31 in the NFC title game. So the Rams knew they had to get better defensively. How about getting better defensively with these two guys? How are you going to double team them? You can't double team both guys. So they have a chance to be a really, really special team with a great defense.
2: That's very exciting. That division that you're talking about with Seattle, which is the Super Bowl champion, and San Francisco, that's like the group of death in the World Cup. Arizona, there's no chance. Nobody is going to bet that Arizona is going to win any divisional games whatsoever. It's exciting for the league. It gives you a reason to watch a lot of football. What you don't know, and because everybody anticipated this was going to happen, the walk up to this has been months. What you don't know is what Aaron Donald's body is going to feel like after the second game, after the third game, after the fourth game. If Aaron Donald's going to sit in a cold tub and say to himself, what am I doing here? This is completely insane. I mean, it gives everyone a chance to certainly make the Rams, if not the favorite, a favorite. Just one stat going out of this, though. In the last 30 years, the Rams are now on the betting line plus 500 to win the Super Bowl. In the last 30 years, there have been 20 such teams going into a season plus 500 to win a Super Bowl. And what they all have in common is they didn't. None of them won the Super Bowl. So we'll see how the Rams do. We'll see.
3: Yeah. Well, look at it this way. Let me give you a scenario. If they finish with the best record in the NFC, that means you get a bye. They would, in theory, play two games at SoFi. And if they were to win both of them, the Super Bowl is at SoFi. So they may not have to travel at all in the postseason. Pretty amazing. That's it. We're done. Back to you.
0: Rams and their roster certainly formidable, especially on defense. Earlier on the Pat McAfee Show,
4: it just doesn't feel real that Aaron Donald and Myles Garrett are going to line up next to each other. From the beginning of this whole conversation about Myles Garrett going back and being like, could that entice Aaron Donald to potentially want to come out of retirement? 2 years removed, he retired at the peak of football and of his game as a world champion. 2 years into retirement, I think he was obviously, like most football players, especially at the top, maybe getting a little itch, trying to scratch that itch a little bit, working out, how you doing, keep it moving. Sees Myles Garrett gets sent over to Los Angeles Rams, goes, wait a minute, me and Myles Garrett next to each other, somebody's got to get doubled. Somebody's not going to get doubled. One of us is not. This seems like a dream scenario of the Avengers. And then he finds out he can get paid $20 million, up to $30 million to do as such, and he doesn't come back until the end of training camp. I mean, this feels like a perfect setup for Aaron Donald and the Los Angeles Rams.
0: And if the Rams do get another ring?
1: This is a team that has four Hall of Famers on it and a coach that is trending towards being in that conversation as well. That if they're healthy, meaningful game, meaning like win or go home, I don't think anybody can keep it within single digits as long as they're healthy. Oh. It's a long road to get there. And think about the impact that this move can not only have on Aaron Donald, but other people's legacies. Matthew Stafford gets another one. He has an MVP in his back pocket. He becomes top five, top seven quarterback of all time conversation. The same with Sean McVay. A second Super Bowl puts him in to a different echelon. I think this, and also it puts pressure on them like we haven't seen in two decades. Like the Patriots going undefeated. That's the type of pressure I think that is in L.A.
0: ESPN analyst Dan Orlovsky. Aaron Donald, back in L.A. Look who's out in L.A. That's next. SportsCenter All Night continues. It's ESPN Radio.
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1: 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First round action continuing at the U.S. Open. Monday on the women's side, the top seed moves on.
2: And there it is. Sabalenka survives the first round.
3: 92 sets in a 16.
2: Soria pushed her. But she's through. The two-time defending champion and world number one.
1: Sabalenka advancing in straight sets. Two-time reigning U.S. Open champion, seeking to become the first woman to win three straight since Serena Williams did it between 2012 and 2014.

0: The 8 seed, Iga Swiatek, advances in straight sets. Naomi Osaka also moves on in straight sets. Both sets, though, were tiebreakers. Osaka moving into the second round. First season since 2018, she's won a match at all four majors. On the men's side, the 2 seed moving on. Carlos Alcaraz playing his first singles match since Barcelona in mid-April. We had to withdraw from that event due to a right wrist injury. He's now 21-0 in opening round matches at majors. The 8th seed, Ben Shelton of America, 4-set win, dropped the first set before winning the next 3. Shelton was broken 3 times on serve in the opening set before finally moving on.
1: Started off with a little bit of nerves tonight, but honestly, I found my rhythm at some point through the second set. Obviously, a lot of credit to Talon. He's a difficult player to play. He doesn't give you a lot of rhythm, has an attacking game style, and I found things really difficult for the first set tonight. So really happy to be out here on Ash again. This is where I feel comfortable and happy to be playing in front of you guys.
2: Understandable, your first round match on Ash. Roger Federer is in the house. The nerves would be there. How do you work your way through the nerves in a match?
1: I think it's situation scenarios I've been in before. Been down a set or even worse in this tournament and in other tournaments throughout the year. I think that, you know, knowing that I was going to find my game as it goes and kind of use the crowd as inspiration when I needed it was a big part for me tonight and really helped me through it.
0: Shelton into the second round of the U.S. Open for the 4th consecutive year as the 8 seed. The 11 seed, Francis Tiafoe, advances, took him 5 sets. 22nd consecutive major win in first round matches, though 9th consecutive first round win at the U.S. Open, but needed 5 sets to get there. SportsCenter All Night, ESPN Radio.
3: Big 12 unanimously agreed to ban professionals from returning to Big 12 schools in all sports. This follows in line with similar concepts announced by the Big 10 and SEC.
4: The obvious has come to fruition. People in college athletics don't want people to leave the NFL and come back to college athletics.
0: Focus will be on the field this week for college football, but it is a key week for college athletics. A shakeup at UCLA, as the school fires athletic director Martin Jarmond on Monday. In a letter to the community, the school chancellor explaining the moves, citing that the Bruins athletics, quote, currently carries a significant financial deficit and its current path is not sustainable. Meanwhile, there's the divisiveness in college football over whether players who were on NFL rosters during training camp should be on the field in college this coming week. That will hit a courtroom on Thursday. ESPN's Heather Dinich.
5: Kiffin said earlier today that it's way too early in the week to try to predict if these guys will play on Saturday in the season opener against Clemson, let alone start. He did, however, say that 2 of them are practicing. Former Notre Dame defensive lineman Junior Tui Halamaka and tight end Daquan Wright, who was cut by the Cleveland Browns, are practicing. Both the SEC and Kiffin have said that is not breaking any rules. They're allowed to practice. But the SEC and LSU are both waiting for a judge in Baton Rouge to rule on Thursday whether it's going to uphold the original ruling, which is saying the SEC cannot penalize LSU for having these guys play, or reverse the ruling and say the SEC can enforce strict penalties, which would include suspending Kiffin for half the season if he were to play those guys, and also fining them 50% of the football department's budget and taking away LSU's voting rights. But Kiffin told me this morning that if he's not allowed to play these guys, he's not going to play them. He's going to follow the rules no matter where it comes from, the courts or the SEC.
6: As we wait to see who takes the field for LSU on Saturday night, what is this team, which features over 40 transfers, capable of doing this season?
5: 48 to be exact. It's the second most in the SEC, one of the most in the country, including Sam Levitt at quarterback. This team is capable of playing in the college football playoff this year. If you look at their schedule, ESPN's FPI gives them a 75% chance to beat Clemson and to win every other game on their schedule, with the exception of the game against Texas. So when you look at this roster, with or without these guys who dabbled in the NFL for a skinny minute, there's plenty of talent on all sides of the ball. This is

0: That doesn't sit well with me. I think that's wrong. That morally is wrong. So I think our presidents, ADs, and chancellors got it right, and we'll support it, and we'll fall in line.
1: Meanwhile, our Paul Feinbaum says, focus on the field.
2: It is critical for him to win this game. A couple of weeks ago, Greeny, this was a fait accompli. It was not really going to be close. But there's so many things happening. And by the way, let's say some of these players are eligible. You're talking about players who have not been on that football field in real action. It could be chaotic. And I think that's giving some on the other side, Clemson, a little bit of hope. Because
1: Clemson and LSU this weekend. You'll hear it here on ESPN Radio. SportsCenter All Night continues.
3: Tuesday's Rich Eisen Show is going to be great. 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Josh Pate will join us to break it all down. The Patriots Four Downs will be going down with Seth Wickersham in studio, and Jim Harbaugh also stops by. That's Tuesday's Rich Eisen Show on Disney Plus, the ESPN app, and ESPN Radio.
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6: Hey, it's Golic Jr. Coming up Tuesday, the college football season's begun, and it is glorious. 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
1: Cubs hit 9 home runs, 3 of them from Alex Bregman. Chicago beats the Brewers 17-3. Ketel Marte returns to the Diamondbacks, apologizing once again. Aaron Donald misses practice Monday, although Coach Sean McVay says that was part of the plan.
2: We've talked about our era with Matthew Stafford, who's the MVP in this. Let's make the most of that time together because we're fortunate to have the MVP on our team.
3: Les Snead is like, look, not too many teams can have a 37, 38-year-old quarterback who's still an elite quarterback. We do not have to carry him across the finish line.
4: Think about the impact that this move can not only have on Aaron Donald, but other people's legacies. Matthew Stafford gets another one. He has an MVP in his back pocket. He becomes top 5, top 7 quarterback of all time conversation.
1: Rams with a formidable roster as we head to the regular season. Formidable enough to run the table? ESPN analyst Mina Kimes.
5: I think probably the biggest risk to the team in general would be injuries or a lack of depth on the offensive line and the wide receiver position. This came up, of course, during the draft when they took Ty Simpson. And I think it could continue to be an issue, particularly offensive line, because Matthew Stafford, as incredible as he was last season and as good as I expect him to be this year, at his age, there is a disparity in his performance between how he is when he's kept clean versus pressured. That's actually bigger than a lot of quarterbacks in the NFL. And while the Rams' offensive line has been very good and they were healthy last year, they're not very particularly deep, especially at tackle. Alaric Jackson, their left tackle, there's some questions about his availability, a potential suspension. We'll see about that. But if they were to lose him for any meaningful amount of time this season, I do think there'd be a pretty significant drop-off at either of the tackle positions. So that is something I would monitor, as well as receiver. If they were to lose Adams or Nacua, they're not particularly deep there as well. They could lean on their multiple tight end sets as they did last year. But those would be the two things I would look at as areas of concerns for L.A.
1: L.A., maybe looking to go 17-0. Got to do it week by week. But Aaron Donald is, of course, back in the fold, bolstering an even already strong defense. Earlier on ESPN Radio, our Jeff Darlington.
6: No, he's a veteran. He's 35. Yeah, he doesn't want to go to training camp. Of course, he's okay with week one. He just doesn't want to do camp, which is what, I mean, that was the foregone conclusion for most of camp, that that was going to be the case. He wanted to make sure his body was ready, but he had no business being in there. But, I mean, I don't think you can overstate this tandem of Myles Garrett and Aaron Donald. It's easily, there's never been two players of their magnitude as opposing pass rushers on the same field. It's historic. And if Aaron Donald can hold up, I'm not worried about whether he still has the ability. It's a matter of whether he can stay healthy. But if they can both stay healthy, this is absolutely ridiculous. I have no idea what teams are going to do to combat it.
7: Outside of health, though, it doesn't seem like there's any concerns whatsoever on anybody's part about rust or about any sort of his skill set, you know, dissipating at all.
6: I would say if all of a sudden you saw him and he looked like he'd gained a lot of weight, I mean, he's such a big dude that if he had gained a lot of weight and suddenly you thought, okay, he enjoyed retirement, he doesn't look like that at all. He looks, and the other thing we have to remember here, this is not just some player. This is one of, if not the best defensive player in the history of the NFL. And I don't know that we're necessarily recognizing how different he is than everybody else. Certain people are just built to be able to handle something like this, and I think of the very few on the planet, he is absolutely one of them.
8: The whole damn undefeated talk, Jeff, though, drives me insane.
6: Yeah,
8: I mean, that's a lack of respect for a week in, week out, and how hard it is to win on Sundays.
6: Well, I think also the fact that, I mean, I fully recognize how good this team is going to be, but they're in a division that does not, even when the Patriots nearly did it, they were in the AFC East, and the Jets, Bills, and Dolphins were all pretty horrific at that point. So, like, that's not what they're dealing with in L.A. I mean, it's the defending champs who, by the way, should be better this year. Like, that defense was monstrous last year, and I think they're going to be really good again. The 49ers, who knows if they can field a team with their injuries, but if they can, Kyle Shanahan always has his guys ready, and him and Sean McVay have huge battles. So if you told me that this was certain divisions in the league, I could buy it. I don't think that it is possible to go undefeated in that division.
1: Especially with the white-hot spotlight on Los Angeles as we go into this season with that roster. It's what everybody's been talking about, including here on ESPN Radio.
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7: I know that the Rams are the big winner with Aaron Donald coming back. I think the second biggest winner in all of this is the Seattle Seahawks, the defending champs in their own division, because they only have two starters from the Super Bowl who aren't on the team. One of them, Kenneth Walker III, the Super Bowl MVP, goes to Kansas City, but they draft Jadarian Price, and Charbonnet is going to return from injury at some point, be 100%. They're flying under the radar in a really significant way. Not flying under the radar where we're not talking about them at all, but the focus is not on them to repeat in the way it has been in other champions in years past, because we're all looking at the Rams now. They're the villains of the NFL. They're the Dodgers. They are stacked. They are loaded with stars. Everyone, if you're not a Rams fan, wants them to fail. And we're all going to be focused on them. And that allows Seattle, I think, some grace here that most Super Bowl champions, defending champs, don't get.
0: The Golics.
10: Guess where the Rams ranked last year when sending four pass rushers in the league with a 31% pressure rate last year? Number one in the freaking NFL. And now they added Myles Garrett and Aaron Donald in the offseason. You've got a guy who took a year off of football, coming back and joining a line that added the reigning defensive player of the year, and already had a whole trove of young players playing really well for Mike Shula.
0: The Rich Eisen Show.
11: If you want to somehow bottle them both up, oh, this guy did really well against Donald before. Sure, any given Sunday. You face him twice, you know his tendencies, you know this, you know that. Fine. You face Garrett, if you're a 49er, once every 4 years. Okay. Facing Donald and Garrett together, that's a once-a-week proposition now for the NFL.
0: Matt and Myron.
12: Projected. You don't think it's ridiculous?
11: No, not for a team that's the favorite to win the Super Bowl.
12: Give me the percentage chance that you think the Rams could go undefeated.
11: 68, 70?
12: 68?
11: Potentially. Now, granted.
12: Wait, whoa.
11: Hold on a second.
12: You think there is a 68% chance the Rams are going undefeated?
11: Listen, I wasn't in your math class, so I don't know. Like, maybe it's a little high in the projection. But no, I think it's possible.
12: Okay, that's not okay? 68%.
11: What's the percentage of 2%. It's possible? 2%. Okay, somewhere between 2 and 68.
0: Freddie and Harry.
13: For the first time since Kurt Warner, the greatest show on turf, we look at this Rams team that has the expectation of not just making it to the Super Bowl, but winning the whole damn thing. If you are the Rams, not saying you're not used to being the hunted, but not like this.
0: Amber and Ian.
7: It's the mere presence of Aaron Donald and Myles Garrett. Both of those guys require being double teamed. And yeah. So then what? Because there's only so many O-linemen you have.
0: Game night.
14: It was Myles Garrett. Once they added Myles Garrett, he was like, oh, hold on. So right. You can't double team me? I mean, you can, but, you know, your quarterback is going to get destroyed by Myles Garrett, so you basically can't. And I'm sure he probably retired partly because he got tired of double teams. You don't have to worry about that when you share a defensive line with Myles Garrett.
8: The question is, after being off for 2 years, can you actually go full throttle?
1: Questions are going to be answered between now and wintertime. SportsCenter All Night, ESPN Radio. Also over the weekend, the Jaguars trading for quarterback Quinn Ewers. On the Rich Eisen Show, their coach Liam Cohen.
15: I think Quinn, you know, really followed him a ton at Texas. We interviewed him coming out of the draft and really liked the guy. He's got a great sense of, you know, football. He gets the quarterback position. He's played it at a high level. He was highly recruited, 5-star quarterback, all those things. But really appreciated what he put on tape last year in Miami when he got some of those opportunities to go play, beat Tampa in one of those games there back at home. And I thought he did some really nice things. He's got arm talent, that's for sure. And now it's just about getting him onboarded. Nick Mullins and Joey Aguilar are right here right now as well with us. And all these guys are all hands on deck trying to get him up to speed. Spencer Whipple, our quarterback's coach, obviously very involved. And myself and Grant Yudinski will be a little bit more involved with Trevor as we lead up into the game.
1: Ewers played four games last season, completed two-thirds of his passes, 622 yards, three touchdowns, three picks as well. Raiders could wind up starting Fernando Mendoza sooner rather than later, but should they? Earlier on ESPN Radio, former quarterback and Super Bowl champ Nick Foles.
16: I think you just look at the track record at the teams that have done it the best, or the team that has really done it the best being the Green Bay Packers through the years. Obviously, they had guys that were in the system, you know, Brett Favre, Aaron Rodgers, and now it's Jordan Love, right? This is different. Kirk Cousins is coming in with someone he's familiar with, but on a different team being the Raiders. I'm big in just letting the rookie sit for and learning from Kirk, watching the game, getting to experience game day, the weekly prep. It's very different than college. I know winning a national championship at Indiana, winning the Heisman Trophy, playing at a high level, being with Coach Cignetti, who demands a lot, is going to be so valuable to him and his transition to the NFL. It already has been. But if I was the coach, I'm not. I know the fans want to see him play. I get it. For his longevity and his development, I think it's super valuable to let a veteran and Kirk Cousins go run this offense, prepare for these games, and allow Fernando to sit on the sidelines and watch him do that.
1: We'll see when he gets to play this season as a rookie. He's no rookie, but he did earn a roster spot. Odell Beckham Jr. is now back with the New York Giants.
17: It was a different feeling. It was, you know, something that I was prepared for, but you never know exactly how it feels until you're really dealing with it. So just truly proud of myself, you know, whatever the outcome was, like I came and I gave my best effort and I earned the right, you know, to be here. Like this wasn't given to me. You know, I was given the opportunity, but I wasn't given making it here where I'm at. So I'm truly happy about it. But like I say, not satisfied until I find ways to continue to get better and bring my best. You know, I talked to the coaches about it. I said, hold me to the highest standard. It's how it's always been for me, how it always will be. If you see me on a day where you feel like I'm not giving my best, like, wake up. You know what I mean? Like, be better, do better. So I'm excited about that. And as far as what I feel like I could do on the field, I feel confident in that. You know, and I've never allowed anything anyone says to, like, shake that confidence, no matter what. People are going to talk about me regardless, good, bad, whatever it is. It just kind of comes with the nature of truly the hard work that I put in to be able to have that opportunity for someone to speak about me, even on a bad day. You know, slow news days, sometimes people are going to use my name to boost their own whatever it is. So it is what it is. It comes with the territory. You know, my focus will always be just kind of block that out and come here, produce, and be the best me I could be.
1: Odell Beckham Jr. earning one of the 53 spots on the Giants roster. SportsCenter All Night, ESPN Radio. OBJ back with the Giants. Back to baseball, where Ketel Marte is back with the Diamondbacks. Monday playing his first game since August 16th in Atlanta in a stint on the IL, which started with that unexpected absence from a game in Boston. Through an interpreter, he explained,
18: me llevo bien con Tori. 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
19: I get along really well with Torrey, and you know, in that instance, I failed him by not showing up. That morning, I woke up, my body was in pain, and I just couldn't react. No one made the decision for me. I'm the one that made the decision to not show up.
18: Claro, yo como hombre me voy a parar enfrente de ellos, voy a pedirle disculpas, sabes. 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Sabes, un error. Nosotros somos humanos, y yo creo que un error lo comete cualquiera.
19: Definitely. Like a man, I'm going to stand up in front of them, ask for forgiveness. We're human. We all commit mistakes.
20: Ketel, do you have a message for the fans?
19: ¿Algún mensaje para la afición?
21: The other times that it's happened, I asked for it to never happen again. And it's something that is a work in progress. And I think he told you he's human and he's not perfect. And we all have bad moments and bad days and things that we regret. And for him to come up here and tell you guys that, I know it wasn't easy. And this is as much progress as I've seen him make in communicating with you guys and with me.
1: Marte back in the lineup for the Diamondbacks, who lose to the Phillies 2-1. Phillies finish August at a Major League best 21-7 that month. Red Sox facing the Mariners at Fenway. They score two in the bottom of the eighth, one in the bottom of the ninth, and then in the bottom of the tenth.
2: Three balls and two strikes. Bases loaded. The payoff. Swing at a high fly ball. Center field. That'll get it done. Off the monster. Eli White will score. And the Red Sox win another impossible ball game. His first Fenway game since May. Trevor Story has a moment made for a long time. 9-8 the final.
1: His sixth career walk-off hit. WEEI with the call. Red Sox the 9-8 win. Orioles a one-run victory. 2-1 over the Rockies. Baltimore moving half game behind the Guardians for the third wild card spot in the American League. Being honored in Queens. That's next. SportsCenter all night. It's ESPN Radio.
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7: 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Generally speaking, are you team waffle or team pancake?
25: Team pancake. If I fly in late somewhere and there's a Waffle House that I see near my hotel, I will stop if it's around 10:30, 11, 11:30 at night, because you know there's some stuff that's about to happen. The fight is about to break out. The waitresses don't care. The waiters don't care. And I want a ratio of cigarette to teeth at about 3-1.
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1: 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Over the weekend, Roger Federer inducted into the Tennis Hall of Fame in Newport. On the heels of that, Monday, he was honored in New York at the U.S. Open.
2: It's been incredible, and it gave me a chance to look back at all the incredible people that have helped me along the way, the game that I love so much, what it gave me, and also maybe what I can say is just I had a little boy dare to dream.

0: he was young. So I hope everybody who's young in the stadium, young at home, hopefully they have also a dream and they pursue it with the best ability they can, and it can bring you to a place like here tonight or to Newport to get inducted into the International Tennis Hall of Fame. It was incredible. I loved every minute, and I'm a little sad it's over, actually.
1: Impressive career for Roger Federer, that certainly an understatement. 20 major singles titles. He was ranked number one for 310 weeks, including a record 237 consecutive weeks. ESPN analyst Andy Roddick knows about that.
2: His legacy will never go away. A lot of people saw what he did when everyone was watching. I had a front row seat to how he behaved when nobody was watching. And Mirka made that point so thoughtfully during the induction ceremony. He's the type of guy where in a training room, someone leaves a piece of trash without saying anything, he throws it away, right? Like he operates with that sort of thoughtfulness all the time, never forgets names, always looks you in the eye, was never better than anyone outside of the tennis court, only inside of the boundaries. So listen, he made my life hard for 10 years, and I'll consider him a friend forever. I just love the way he goes about his business. And at the core of everything that he believes in is this love for the game, and I'm happy we had this week, starting last Tuesday here in Newport, and now tonight to celebrate my friend Roger.
3: Be very gracious about him, considering that you said he made your life tough for 10 years. I mean, if this guy never exists, he doesn't come on the scene. You got a few Wimbledons. I mean, you got a few more trophies in the case.
2: That's okay. Yeah, listen, Roger spoke about the journey, the camaraderie, the community of tennis. That doesn't often know whether it's a Wimbledon title or not. What we'll share forever is bigger than that. I know he has those relationships all across tennis.
3: So many people, when they watch this guy play tennis, just felt things they'd never felt before watching an athlete.
2: Yeah, he was fantastic. I mean, we talk about his five finals. I was in one of them in 2006, and he could turn any stadium into a home game, even for an American playing here in the U.S. Open final, but it was well-deserved.
1: Andy Roddick, who happens to be the last American man to win a Grand Slam singles title. That was the U.S. Open in 2003. Back to baseball. Padres, a 5-0 shutout of the Reds, who are shut out for the 15th time this season. As for the Mets and Rays,
4: the 1-1 swing and a fly ball left center field. Mullins racing back at the track. It is gone. Mark Vientos goes deep to left center field in his first game back. He gives the Mets a 2-0 lead in the seventh inning.
1: 880 ESPN New York, 3-2 the final as the Mets get the win.
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5: Number 4.
1: Astros maintain their 2-game lead in the division with a win over the White Sox and a first for Nelson Velasquez since joining Houston. KBME.
8: Swings and hammers. Left field. There's your first. Astros take the lead on Velasquez's laser shot to left field.
5: Number 3.
1: For Washington, Dalen Lyle with a solo shot in the fifth against the Marlins. Then he put them in front in the seventh. Nationals Radio Network.
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10: Lyle cracks one. Deep right field. Back toward the bullpen. And it is gone. Off the facing of the second deck. And the Nationals lead 4-3.
5: Number 2.
1: Washington getting two homers from Lyle. Cubs get a 3-homer night. Cubs Radio Network.
11: Drilled in the air, deep left field. It's got a chance. Gone. Good call, Ron. You liked the matchup, and so did Alex Bregman. Here's another deep drive. Get out the tape measure. Long gone. Cubs go back to back. Alex Bregman with his second of the game. A long drive. Home run to left. His third of the game. And the Cubs with their ninth have just set a team record.
5: Number 1.
1: At Fenway, Red Sox and Mariners came down to the 10th. WEEI.
12: 3 balls and 2 strikes. Base is loaded. The payoff. Swing it. A high fly ball. Center field. That'll get it done. Off the monster. Eli White will score. And the Red Sox win another impossible.
1: Boston's first win after trailing by at least three runs in the eighth inning in more than 2 years. It's Tuesday, and it's September. 1st of September is upon us, and so is Unsportsmanlike. Michelle Smallman with Courtney Cronin and David Dennis Jr. I'm Jay Reynolds, back tomorrow with SportsCenter All Night at ESPN Radio.
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0: This is Unsportsmanlike with Chris Canty, Evan Cohen, and Michelle Smallman.
1: A complisalt is a compliment and an insult.
2: I've never heard
3: never
2: that term.
3: Heard that, right?
1: Oh, I get complisalted all the time. Yeah. Wow, Michelle, you're gorgeous. Your hair today is ugly. Complisalt.
2: No, that's a compliment.
1: No. If someone said, wow, you're thin, but you look fat today, that's a complisalt.
2: Compliment for me.
1: No, because if you're giving me a complisalt, you mean the insult more than the compliment. Trademark CompliSalt? Is that a Michelle Smallman word? I don't know. Let's debate it. 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Good morning, guys. Do you talk about CompliSalt? Is that a Michelle word?
4: I think it is. I haven't heard that rejoin in a long time, and I remember when that started making the waves. And
1: it's making waves.
4: You are a trendsetter because I think I've used CompliSalt to describe the backhanded compliments that people will give each other more than one time. So thank you for being a trendsetter.
1: No problem. David Dennis Jr., are you a CompliSalter or a receiver of a CompliSalt?
5: I'm just a receiver of insults for the most part. The Compli is left behind. Also, hearing that rejoin has really highlighted what kind of weekend you had in Miami. Like, it's kind of like the difference is kind of striking there. You had a party. It was a good time hanging out with Flo Rida, I think, right?
1: Actually, he was at my dinner spot. He sat at the table next to me.
4: Mm-hmm. Only you.
1: How do I end up in these situations? I don't know how I end up in those situations. But I always say, David, and good observation on the voice today, it's a delicate instrument. My voice is a delicate instrument. Mm-hmm. And if I have to talk over things, over loud noises, I lose my voice like that. Mm. And I don't know if you guys have ever been to Miami. A lot of loud music at restaurants.
5: Do tell.
1: At various clubs or establishments. A lounge, perhaps. Mm. I apologize for the voice. But it's almost like we're in mid-season form. You know, it is September 1st, so I'm feeling like we're in mid-season form. I think if anyone is qualified to give a CompliSalt to the Rams, it might be me, Michelle Smallman. So I'm going to give one here. The Rams are better at this than anybody else in the NFL. They are better at building teams than anyone in the NFL. That being said, I hope they lose every single game. And a thought came to me last night, guys, and I texted Nuno, one of our amazing producers. We assume that Aaron Donald is going to step back on the football field now that he joined the Rams on a one-year deal, unretired, of course, and be awesome. We assume that we are going to see the version of a three-time defensive player of the year, an eight-time first-team All-Pro, a 10-time Pro Bowler, and a defensive rookie of the year. We assume that he is going to line up with Myles Garrett and be a nightmare. But guys, what happens if he's not? What happens if he's regressed? And I know he said many times that he would not have put himself in this position if he didn't think he was ready to go, if he didn't think that he was back to one of the best players in the NFL, that type of form. But Courtney, is there a chance that Aaron Donald has regressed just a little?
4: I think it's realistic to look at anybody who sat out of football for 2 years and think that it might take them a bit to get up to speed if they get there at all. Aaron Donald certainly feels like a different breed, but even if he's 60% of who he was back when he was winning all those Defensive Player of the Year awards, back when we saw him in 2023, don't you think that his presence alone is going to help the dynamic of that defensive line? If you have him and teams are going to, like, when they see him in there, they're adding, you know, you're adding your guard and your center. You're going to add as much attention as you can to try to help prevent him from destroying and blowing up your backfield. That's going to free up Myles Garrett. That's going to free up Byron Young. That's going to allow the rest of the defensive line, whoever they have maybe coming off the edge blitzing, that's going to allow them to do their job. His presence is a present for this defensive line because it's going to command respect and attention that someone of his pedigree has earned. So even if you're not getting the peak Aaron Donald, which I still don't believe I think he retired not even on top yet. I think he still had an extra gear or two to get to. Totally. And that's the scary part, because when you watch him work out, when you watch all of the things that we've seen over the last couple of years, wondering if this moment was going to happen to where he'd come back to the NFL, I still think this is somebody who's in the peak physical shape of his life. to where just standing there, just being a part of that defensive line, even if you're a decoy, it's going to help the rest of your defense.
5: Cronin, this is I salute you for entertaining this conversation, because I see what's going on here with Smalls.
1: What?
5: We are, over the last 2 days, we're watching the different stages of hating a team, like pre-hating a team before the season starts. Yesterday, it was they're unstoppable, they're the villains, this isn't fair, they may go undefeated, all of these things. And now,
1: propping them up in case they fall, David?
5: Yeah, and then after a night sleeping on it, Smalls comes back with, what if they just stink? What if they're just not good after overall? Like, these are the phases of coping with a team that you deeply hate for no fault of the actual player's own, that you deeply hate and hoping that bad things happen for them. This is phase two, which is maybe this just doesn't work out. Maybe Aaron Donald is washed, which, if like, there's no negative to having him on the team. There's like literally no negative. If he's not good, he just won't play a lot. And if he doesn't play a lot, the team can still win a Super Bowl without him playing a lot. And if he plays and just changes the course of one game, he's kind of worth the salary that he's getting. Like, there's no negative of having it. They're not dependent on Aaron Donald to win a Super Bowl. They can win one without him. He is just the extra icing on this very loaded cake of greatness.
1: You don't think it's a fair question to ask if someone who hasn't played football since the 2023 season could regress, and we're expecting him to just come out there firing on all cylinders? You don't think it's fair to wonder, as Courtney said, if it will take a while for him to build that back up and get back to football speed?
5: Yeah, I mean, it's fair to ask. We could ask if he's going to regress, and it's possible that he'll regress. The problem is, it doesn't really matter if he's regressed or not. Like, it is not like a situation in which, if you told me that Aaron Donald played 6 games for the Rams and pulled a hamstring or didn't look good or had 1 sack through 10 games, I don't think that would change how I felt about their chances to win the Super Bowl that much. I would still think of them as the favorites to win the Super Bowl. They were favorites to win the Super Bowl 3 days ago before he signed, and now they're even more favorites. I don't think it is essential for him to be great for them to win a Super Bowl.
4: So he just turned 35 years old in May, and most great pass rushers have 2 primes, the early one and then the one that hits like early to mid 30s. And I went back and looked at some of the numbers from some Hall of Famers, because that's what he's going to be. Aaron Donald, first ballot Hall of Famer, take it to the bank. Reggie White had 16 sacks at age 37. Julius Peppers, another Hall of Famer, had 11 sacks at age 37. Chris Dolman, playing on the interior of the defensive line like Aaron Donald, double-digit sacks multiple years in a row after that 35-year-old threshold. So there's no injury history to think of that's super dominant. Yeah, he had the high ankle sprain in 2022. He had a rib injury, but he wasn't somebody who was chronically dealing with stuff throughout his career that would lead you to believe that when he comes back, man, he might be exposing himself to risk of injury that he would have had anyways at that point of his career. It is a fair question to ask, and I'm glad somebody did, because to act like you can just come right off the couch and go right back into football, sometimes it works. When Joe Flacco did it, it worked. Sometimes it doesn't work when we see guys try to make a comeback after retirement. I don't think it will be an impact on Aaron Donald, because they're not going to be playing him more than 20 to 25 snaps a game. And he's a different breed. And he's earned the benefit of the doubt for us to buy into, hey, you say you're ready to play, you say you're in peak shape, we believe it, and you're going to impact this defensive line no matter how much you play, based on where he's going to be. Like, his presence on this defensive line, whether he's the one wreaking havoc in sacking quarterbacks and getting into the backfield, quarterback hits, pressures, whatever, or if it's freeing up somebody else to do it too.
1: We know that he's an awesome player. And whatever version you get of him, like you guys said, is not going to be a negative. But the expectations are so exponential, they have almost grown out of control. Yesterday, we were talking about, could they go undefeated? That's how good we think this team could be. The fact that we would even consider it, even if it's a small percentage, that's never on the table. Yesterday, Matt and Myron, co-hosts of Matt and Myron, Matt Jones and Myron Medcalf, talked about the opportunity that the Rams have to go undefeated, and have we conflated this too much?
3: Give me the percentage chance that you think the Rams could go undefeated.
6: 68, 70, 68? Potentially?
3: 68?
6: right?
7: Potentially. Now, granted.
3: Wait. Hold on a second. Do you think there is a 68% chance the Rams are going undefeated?
7: Listen, I wasn't in your math class, so I don't know. Like, maybe it's a little high in the projection. But no, I think it's not.
3: That means if we played this season three times, you're saying the Rams would go undefeated twice.
7: You're doing an algebra class on me. I don't know what you just said. But I do think
3: there's... Okay, 888. So I can't...
7: It's possible.
3: Okay, but that's not 68%.
7: Well, what is this possible? What's the percentage of 2%. It's possible?
3: 2%.
7: Okay, somewhere between 2 and 68.
3: Well, there's 66 numbers between 2 and 68.
7: Give me 39. Final answer. 39%.
1: We're all over the board here. 2%, 68%. By the way, that video was very interesting. Did Matt and Myron go to a golf

0: tournament together, you guys. Did you notice that they both had on baseball hats? They both had on kind of like a polo sweater vest, and they had colors that were in the same color story.
1: I think they just like pick up the yin to each other's yang.
0: Is it already pick two bodies, one mind with the two of them?
1: I think so. I mean, that's the reason that they got a show together, isn't it?
0: They were
1: twinning. Yeah.
0: You know, sometimes
1: colorful backgrounds.
0: Ev, CC, and I will show up, and we will be in the same color story, and we don't speak about it either. When you do this with people, it's a very intimate setting. You get to know people really well. You start to anticipate them. I just want to point that out. Matt and Myron already anticipate. Well, they had worked together for a while. But, David, when you hear that, somewhere between 2 and 68%, where do you fall on that spectrum, the chances that the Rams could go undefeated this season?
2: I fall deeply concerned with Myron's ability to balance his checkbook. Like, I'm really worried about who's budgeting for him, because these numbers he was throwing out here, the utter confusion at his own percentage of 68 and not understanding that that's 2 out of 3 times, essentially. I was really concerned, and he was saying this is a trigonometry. I'm really deeply concerned about Myron, and I don't know, public education, I think in Minneapolis, where he's, I think it's where he's from. But there are a lot of things that were concerning me more so than the Rams, namely who is making sure that he's not overdrafting every month, because there's some deeply concerning number of things happening in his head.
0: Right. Also, he starts out at 68. He very quickly backed that off by 50%.
2: Went to 39.
1: What did he say, to 2?
0: What was the other one, 38, 39?
2: Yeah,
0: so I don't think he feels very convicted about that take.
1: And we've never seen a team win 17 games in a regular season. Remember that the schedule expanded a couple years ago. It is historically low that a team would go undefeated in the NFL, including this Rams team. Let's not forget what division they play in. The NFC West is loaded. The reigning Super Bowl champ is there. The San Francisco 49ers still have something to say about where they fall in the mix. They're this year's NFC North, and in the eyes of a lot of people that are prognosticating how the powers are going to be spread out throughout the NFC this year. And I mean, even when you look at the DraftKings odds, it's the Rams, Bills, Ravens, Seahawks. There's another team in the NFC West. I find it implausible to think that this team, especially given those first couple weeks where they've got to go to Denver, they've got to go to Philly, they've got Buffalo coming to the crib. Like, they've got an easy stretch afterwards. We pointed that out yesterday. It's week 6 to week 11. That's their bye week. That's where they've got Arizona. They've got the Chargers in there. They've got the Raiders. They'll be okay there. They're not going to go undefeated, nor does anybody with a brain expect them to. And that's okay, because it's really hard to win in this NFL, let alone when you're in a division as competitive as them. But to go ahead and say that they're the Super Bowl favorites representing their own division and representing the conference, I think is a fair bet to make right now.
3: Did you say Myron doesn't have a brain?
0: Wow.
3: He said there's a 68% chance, and you said...
1: And then he backed it off to 2.
3: No, then when he went back up to 39.
1: I love Myron. He knows this.
3: But he's brainless? But
0: like, wow, he's like the Scarecrow from Wizard of Oz?
1: The problem here is that when you ask Myron, when you put him on the spot to throw out a number, and he's just like, I didn't really think of this. Let me think of the most random number I could think of. How about 68?
0: No, he panicked for sure.
1: Like, that's not, you know, shame on Matt Jones for putting him on the spot like that and asking Myron to pick a random number, expecting that it's going to actually yield a real result.
3: No, not shame on Matt Jones. Thank you, Matt Jones, for giving us that moment.
0: Thank you, Matt Jones and Myron, for that. Well, a lot of people are assuming that the Rams are going to be laying in confetti in their home stadium on February 14th, Valentine's Day, with the Super Bowl. What happens if they do win another Super Bowl to Matthew Stafford's legacy? How will that be enhanced? We'll talk about that next on Unsportsmanlike. 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
1: We've talked about our era with Matthew Stafford, who's the MVP in this. 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
2: Les Snead is like, look, not too many teams can have a 37, 38-year-old quarterback who's still an elite quarterback. We do not have to carry him across the finish line.
3: Think about the impact that this move can not only have on Aaron Donald, but other people's legacies. Matthew Stafford gets another one. He has an MVP in his back pocket. He becomes top five, top seven quarterback of all time conversation.
4: It's Unsportsmanlike on ESPN Radio. 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Courtney Cronin, David Dennis Jr., Michelle Smallman hanging out with you. And Courtney, I just saw something on my social media timeline.
5: Oh.
4: Did you know that this week, Bears quarterback Caleb Williams is going to be the guest on Hot Ones?
5: I did see that.
4: Caleb Williams versus the Wings of Death. Shout out to Sean Evans, friend of the show, friend in life. How do we think Caleb's going to handle these wings?
5: You know, I don't know if he drinks milk or not, because I know he cut 10 to 15 pounds going into the season, so I don't know what food groups, what if he's, you know, what he's cut out of his diet.
4: Maybe he's lactose intolerant. Who knows?
5: You know, isn't that what you're supposed, and I don't know if I'd ever do well in this challenge, because isn't that what you're supposed to drink if you are getting, if it's getting too hot?
4: Yes.
5: Not water doesn't
4: dairy
5: work.
4: Helps.
5: Ugh. I would last on like level one then. I couldn't do the dairy afterwards.
4: I'm back on whole milk.
5: Girl.
4: Every time I open the internet, it's like, this type of milk is bad. That type of milk is bad. This one's bad for the environment. This one's bad for your body. I'm just like, I can't keep up. Just give me whatever you got. Regular? Sure. Whole? Fine. Skim? Whatever. I don't even care anymore. I've given up. The big milk has defeated me. I don't know what's good,
5: I don't know what's
4: worse. Bad.
5: Big milk or big lettuce?
6: Yeah.
4: Big lettuce is a bad summer, I'll tell you that much.
6: Yeah, maybe that's how Caleb lost 15 pounds, just a big old bag of lettuce at the beginning of the summer. Just drop the weight.
4: Which one of the three of us do you think would be best equipped to be a champion on Hot Ones, be able to get through the wings of death, the gauntlet?
5: My guess is David.
4: I think David too.
5: I think the wings, the heat would destroy your voice.
4: Oh, I'd be toast.
5: I'd be out just like after just like 2 seconds because I don't think I could handle the pain. David's from.

0: David lives in Atlanta, where they have good wings.
1: I was going to say, a hotbed of great wings.
0: My money's on David. Don't let us down.
2: Yeah, I think I could do it. I think I'm ready. I'm ready for the challenge. I can handle it. I like hot food in general. From born in Louisiana, it's in my blood.
1: That's right.
2: You know, got the wing, you know, culture here. If I must go to Magic City for a few weeks to practice,
3: what?
2: I will sacrifice and do that if I need to. But you know, gotta do what we gotta do. I think I can handle it. I think I can hold it down. I think also of the entire unsportsmanlike roster, I want to see Evan do it the most. I want to see him try it the most.
0: Ooh.
2: I want to see Evan like try a hot wing and watch him just sort of like get in the fetal position on the floor.
1: That you don't know about Evan. Evan, out of anyone on the show, would make sure he gets to the end. His eyeballs could be bleeding from the heat. And Evan would not quit.
2: I want to see.
1: He would never stop.
2: Sweating through his suit.
1: I would tap out.
2: Snot coming down his nose, all the things, like just the pain and on his body as he's trying to eat a wing.
4: Soon as Michelle and Candy eat the bomb, it's over.
1: Yeah,
4: they're not
1: Candy
4: finishing.
1: Well, I don't know. Does Candy like spicy stuff?
4: It doesn't matter. He's not finishing. He's like, what am I doing this for? They're not paying me enough. And then he's leaving.
1: That's the thing. Candy and I would be like, we don't care. Say that we didn't finish it. Like, it doesn't matter to us. Evan, for pride, would do
0: it. Person.
1: Evan would physically hurt himself, but he would finish. Evan does not quit.
2: Everybody finishes, right? Doesn't everybody do, like, who taps out? Nobody taps out on that thing,
4: right? A couple people have.
1: I think some people have.
2: Tom Holland threw up at the end of his, right?
1: Oh, a lot of people throw up.
2: Yeah.
1: It's very bad for you.
0: It's unenjoyable.
2: Especially
0: because
2: they do it like
0: throws up.
2: They do it like 10 a.m. in the morning. They do it like in the morning.
1: So I didn't want to bring this up. What if Caleb taps out? What if he has a bad showing on Hot Ones? What if he gives opposing fans some fodder?
0: Yeah.
1: He could even make it past Wing 3.
0: Do you think that would be what they're chanting at him at every home or every road game?
1: They'd be bringing like bottles of hot sauce in the stands to taunt him. That's a risk to go on that show. You have to be brave to go on that show. You also might have to.
2: If you have the clutch gene, if you
1: that's right.
2: Big concerns about how you handle pressure if you can't finish the wing. I would really wonder about his ability to close in the fourth quarter.
0: Well, I don't know. He seems pretty good at that, so maybe he's good with the closing out the wings.
2: But it gets
0: too.
2: In your head. It gets in your head. If the wings start to mess with you, then you start to question.
1: That's
2: hey,
1: true.
2: Can I really pull this out in the fourth quarter? We got a 2-minute drill. Can I do this? I messed up on Hot Ones. I don't know if I can do it anymore.
1: Oh, and you know
2: it's
1: what? Sean's from Chicago, huge Bears fan.
2: Mm-hmm.
1: So let's hope he didn't mess with Caleb's psyche.
4: It looks like 12 people have not finished.
1: Oh. Can we get some of the names on the list?
4: DJ Khaled is the most famous one.
1: I was going to say, I know a rapper tapped out.
5: Terrible episode.
4: Bad Bunny.
1: Bad Bunny?
2: Whoa.
5: Ice Spice. Disappointing.
1: Hold on, Benito tapped out?
2: Whoa.
4: Lil Yachty.
5: Wait, did you say Ice Spice? You can't
1: her
5: tap
1: name is
5: out
1: Ice Spice.
5: If your name has spice name in it.
1: No, you have to go by Ice Bland. You can't call yourself Ice Spice and not finish Hot Ones. I'm sorry.
2: Or just Ice. You could just be Ice.
1: Or you're just Ice. Okay, who else?
4: Jim Gaffigan, the comedian. Mike Epps. Ricky Gervais.
1: Wow.
0: There's some names that I wouldn't feel embarrassed about if I also tapped out.
2: Yeah.
1: Did you say Lil Yachty tapped
2: out? Lil Yachty.
4: Lil Yachty, yep.
0: What were you guys, think he'd be great at this? Why?
1: I don't know why. I expected more from him.
2: He's from Atlanta, right? Lil Yachty, isn't Yachty from?
0: I think he is, but like that automatically apparently makes... Fine. Then David, you better take the championship home if we're saying just because you're from Atlanta.
1: He's from Mapleton, Georgia.
0: I guess it's a quantifier for greatness.
1: Downtown Georgia boy, you can't finish?
4: Here's how low the bar is. DJ Khaled tapped out after 3 wings. So as long as you get to 4, you're better.
0: What level of hot are you starting at?
4: Not hot at all.
1: No, on the Scoville ratings, it's very low to start. Some even say the early sauces can taste sweet. Okay. But then what would you say, Pat? Maybe around 6, 7? If I'm Evan today, 6, 7. That's when it really starts to ratchet up.
4: Yeah, it starts to...
5: And then 8 is the worst one.
4: Yeah, that's the bomb.
5: And then they kind of come down 9, 10 are still bad, but not quite as bad as 8.
1: But then they do the dab.
2: What's number 8 called?
4: The bomb. Beyond insanity.
2: Yeah, I just liked hearing you say the bomb a bunch.
4: That's what it's called.
2: No, what is it again?
4: The bomb. Beyond insanity.
2: Okay. Cool.
1: You know, you can buy the Hot Ones case and do it yourself. One time I was at a party and people were doing it. I elected not to because I knew I wouldn't be good at it. I didn't want to ruin. You're not going to ruin my night. But maybe we do that.
2: I think you should throw a hot ones party.
0: I think it'd be a good, that's totally easy.

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1: It's unsportsmanlike here on ESPN Radio. 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We have pushed this off long enough. We've got to get to this Dan Orlovsky sound. Aaron Donald returning to the Rams, unretiring. He's joining Myles Garrett on that defensive line. No big deal. And we're assuming that the Rams are going to get to and probably win the Super Bowl in their home stadium on Valentine's Day. And we've talked about what that would do for this organization, but let's drill in on what that would mean for Matthew Stafford specifically and his legacy. This is a guy who's already won one Super Bowl. He's been an MVP, comeback player of the year, three-time Pro Bowler. Pat loves that one. He's the NFL passing yards leader, the NFL passing touchdowns leader. What happens if he adds a second Super Bowl to that resume? Here's our Dan Orlovsky.
2: Think about the impact that this move can not only have on Aaron Donald, but other people's legacies. Matthew Stafford gets another one. He has an MVP in his back pocket. He becomes top five, top seven quarterback of all time conversation. The same with Sean McVay. A second Super Bowl puts him in to a different echelon. I think this, and also it puts pressure on them like we haven't seen in two decades. Like the Patriots going undefeated. That's the type of pressure I think that is in LA.
1: Courtney, your reaction?
3: Top five, top seven. It's a pretty loaded list right now. Like, who among these quarterbacks that I would say are probably on everybody's top five, who are you bumping off? There's Brady, seven Super Bowls, three MVP awards. Joe Montana, four Super Bowls, two MVPs. Mahomes, Manning. And then there's this conglomerate of, let's say, like Dan Marino, Aaron Rodgers, Johnny Unitas. That's top seven right there. Like, who are you bumping off that list? I understand the accomplishments that Matthew Stafford has garnered since he moved from Detroit, was traded, went to the Rams, won them a Super Bowl immediately, and has had this team in the mix just about every single year since then. The thought of him being in the top five, top seven quarterback conversation upon winning another Super Bowl is lunacy. And I love Dan. And I love Dan for this take because it gives us something to talk about. The number one thing people will discredit Matthew Stafford for, right or wrong, he's going to get the Jalen Hurts treatment here. Welcome to it. Is you won a Super Bowl with the super team. They went out and got Myles Garrett. They went out and got Aaron Donald. Mm-hmm. And then you win the Super Bowl? Of course you win the Super Bowl. No matter what he does this season, they're going to look at the coach. They're going to say, Sean McVay, of course you won a Super Bowl. He's your head coach. He will be a top 10, top 15 quarterback at worst if they win another one. And that's how he can go down in history. And that is a damn fine place to be. But top five, top seven, with those names I just gave you, I think that there is a very difficult argument to make when it comes to Matthew Stafford based on the longevity argument, the super team narrative, and that traffic jam, frankly, that he faces with the guys ahead of him.
4: Yeah, this is... I get what Dan was doing here, but it actually kind of backfires because now we spent the next 24 hours talking about what Matthew Stafford does not do, right? Like we're like chipping away at him because when you're talking like top 10, like the top four or five, like Courtney said, solidified. After that, you're kind of splitting hairs with a lot of these dudes. And when you split those hairs, you find out a lot of times that Matthew Stafford does not measure up to some of these other dudes because like, the Rams thing, yes, he won the Super Bowl, he's won the MVP. We also got to remember, he spent the first half of his career not really winning that much with Detroit while also having one of the greatest wide receivers of all time in Megatron at his disposal throughout that entire time. Like, again, it sounds like we're disparaging Matthew Stafford. He's had an incredible career. It is going to be a Hall of Fame career. It is going to be top 10 to 15. That's fine. Like, we can leave it at that and let it be fine without having to go overboard with this dude being top five, top seven, because I think most people, without even blinking or thinking twice, can name five to seven quarterbacks better than Matthew Stafford.
3: Has he ever been considered the undisputed best player at his position?
1: It's so funny you say that because that's where my mind went. Mm-hmm. Those guys that you mentioned, the Mannings, the Bradys, and I know that they played against one another, so that's a nuanced conversation. When we rank the quarterbacks, Matthew Stafford was never number one.
3: Even in the MVP year.
1: When we're talking Mahomes, we're talking Allen or Lamar. Mm-hmm. Matthew Stafford, in that list, top five, certainly top three on some people's lists. He's never definitively number one. He's not the best quarterback of his era. So if he's not the best quarterback of his era, how could he be a top five quarterback all time?
3: And even if he gets two rings, you have to think about the other quarterbacks who have accomplished that feat. Drew Brees in that mix, Brett Favre, Steve Young, John Elway.
1: So that's the group I was wondering if he jumps over with the second win.
3: But I look at those guys and they had longer stretches of play where they were the undisputed GOAT of their time period, the best guy playing at that time. He wins an MVP last year. We're still talking about Josh Allen and Lamar Jackson as the best quarterbacks in the NFL. Look at the, not that this is the be all end all, but go look at the top 10 list that came out in the summer. Jeremy Fowler, when he pulled execs, scouts, coaches, what have you. Matthew Stafford was further down the list than this argument would even give it credit for. Mm-hmm. Josh Allen was number one. He has never been considered. There's a lot of revisionist history, I think, that goes on with Matthew Stafford because it's like, finally, he gets to L.A., he has a competent coaching staff, he has a team that's built to win, and he wins right away. He does what he was brought there to do. But there were all of those years after being drafted out of Georgia in Detroit where he didn't win anything. There were bad teams. And if you think about a quarterback you're saying is top five, top seven all time, that is the transcendent talent. That's the guy who is scheme transcendent, coach transcendent, offensive line transcendent. Doesn't matter who you have around you. That puts you in a category where you have to be able to lift everyone at any given time, no matter the circumstances. He's had a long career in the NFL. His longevity is incredible, but he has not done that throughout the entire stretch, which if you're saying top five, top seven, you're saying undisputed, you're among the best to ever do this. No one can ever poke a hole in your resume, and that's just not the case with him.
4: Just to simplify it, what is the Matt Stafford era of the NFL? What was the time where it was like, yeah, this is Matt Stafford? Like, because we went from Breeze, Manning, Brady, directly to Mahomes, Allen, Jackson. Those are so pretty much the two eras that happened during the Stafford career. And at no point was Matthew Stafford the guy that we talked about as the guy defining that era. It was always at least three dudes above him. Now, he may have been four. He may have been right outside the club, but he was not one of those top three dudes at any point we're talking about the era. No, like, we're not going to look back on the last 15 years of the NFL and say that was the Matt Stafford era. Absolutely not.
1: So you're saying he's behind the velvet rope outside next to the bouncer?
4: He's kind of in the club. He ain't in VIP. Like,
1: he didn't get bottle service?
4: He's not getting bottle service. It's like when Mahomes and Brady and then walk in the club, the DJ's like, boom, boom, boom, look who's in the club. Oh. When Stafford's in, it's like, oh, Matthew Stafford's here too. Like, it's cool. But nobody's making the DJ's not making the announcement that he's walking in the club.
3: This sounds dumb, but does bringing Aaron Donald to L.A. hurt Matthew Stafford's legacy in any way?
1: No.
3: I don't think it does, but I know that there's going to be detractors that say he wins a second Super Bowl. It's the super team argument. It's what other athletes and other sports have gotten. You join forces, or forces join with you, and you are the monstars out there, what we called this team, the assembly of talent that they have. People are going to look at Matthew Stafford and say, of course you won. You had to win. You should have won with that group. I don't think that part's fair, but if you're going to size him up in the grand scheme of all the great quarterbacks who have ever done this, he would have to keep playing until Tom Brady age, win one or two more Super Bowls, another MVP in there, to crack top seven in that realm. And if you're just, that's literally just going off of numbers of what other people have ahead of him and what the stretch of those other quarterbacks who either won one or two Super Bowls, the Elways, the Breeze, Brett Favre, Steve Young, those guys. It's a hard list to even be mentioned in that list of people is a big deal. But I don't know that he will ever be considered above any of those guys we mentioned, let alone the top five, because you've seen it just more recently than you have over the entire stretch of his career.
1: I think if he didn't have that first one in his back pocket, absolutely. Aaron Donald and Myles Garrett, quite frankly, going there would hurt this argument for Matthew Stafford. But because he has that first one in his back pocket and he's coming off an MVP season, so them joining this team, it's not like they're carrying him or covering up for any deficiencies that he had in his game. He's operating at the highest level. He's the best player in the NFL.
3: Yeah.
1: And he's doing it late in his career.
3: And I am all for that. But to say top five, top seven, I don't know if he has enough time left, frankly, to be able to prove that, because it's going to take more than one season for him to jump somebody on that list.
1: She's Courtney Cronin, David Dennis Jr. also hanging out. I'm Michelle Smallman. And coming up next, guys, Lane Kiffin, he's in the news, shocker. He continues to say his decisions are about the team, not about his reputation. But are we buying it? We'll tell you next on Unsportsmanlike, presented by Progressive Insurance.
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3: And let's talk some college football here on Unsportsmanlike. David Dennis Jr., Courtney Cronin, I'm Michelle Smallman. Lane Kiffin is always at the center of the conversation and sometimes the controversy. And this time, he's at the center of both because we have some legalities happening in college football. NFL rookies were seeking a fifth year of college eligibility. And the SEC, amongst other conferences, have come out saying that they oppose it. Lane Kiffin is at the center of that storm because he was one of the coaches, mainly the coach, that was bringing these players to his program. Tight end Daquan Wright, who was released by the Cleveland Browns, is the main example. He was going to join his former coach, Lane Kiffin, when he was with Ole Miss, at his new post in LSU. Lane Kiffin had a press conference, and he spoke about one of the reasons why he felt comfortable pursuing former NFL rookies and bringing them back to LSU.
4: So I met with our leadership committee of our players, and I asked them, what's your team? What do you want to do? If these players are allowed to be added to rosters, what do you want to do? And every one of them was emphatic about they can help us win, bring them. And, you know, we understand that, you know, we have a team that's practiced together, worked together all off season, but one of them said, hey, this is how it works at the next level, and this is how the real world works. You know, there aren't days you can't bring employees into certain jobs to help the company. So that made me feel a little better in the struggle and being torn back and forth. And so we'll wait to this week to see if there's any more guidance and the question whether myself as the head coach of football, and will football follow SEC orders? I said it earlier this morning when asked. Of course we will.
3: David, the player signed off on it, so it helped Lane with the struggle. How do you feel about that? Are you buying it?
5: Lane Kiffin is the master, and has mastered this because he's had so much practice at acting as if the thing that he was always going to do that serves Lane Kiffin was a tough choice. This is the thing that he always does. Oh, I didn't want to leave for a better situation. I thought about it, but finally, I've discovered that the weather was better in this place, or, you know, I had this epiphany that came to me in the middle of the night, or my players wanted this, so I'm going to make this tough decision that, oh, by the way, is going to benefit me in the long run. This is Lane Kiffin. This is what he does. You think if he didn't want those players there, he would go to his team and say, guys, what do you think? He would put his foot down and say, I don't want to do this. Lane Kiffin only cares about the pursuit of making Lane Kiffin great and going into a podium and in front of people and describing why he made the decision and acting like it was a tough choice. This was never a tough choice for Lane Kiffin. Once the news wire came down and it said, you can do something to make yourself have a better chance of winning a national championship, he was all in and locked in on this. This is what he does.
6: Instead of preparing for the game that they have against Clemson in their Death Valley, the Saturday, you know, pretty big game, season opener, last year they win. It was a great way to set the tone. And then obviously the season fell apart for LSU. But in this week, he's focusing on all of the stuff that's not dealing with the game plan itself for Clemson. Imagine if they lose that game. Mm. Imagine if they come out flat. I don't know why he's doing this, but he's putting such enormous pressure on himself in a year where he should be trying to feign all of that and say, look, it's a 12-team college football playoff. We've got a $40 million roster. We're in a competitive conference. We're trying to get into the mix. We're, you know, an AP top 25 team in the top 15. We're getting there. But now, him doing all of this and taking the focus away from the actual games at hand puts even more pressure on him in year one to make the CFP and to go win a national championship. I don't know why he's doing this. Why would you be willing? It's a weird exercise of attempting to raise the stakes on yourself and not let anybody else from the outside do it. It's like he's either trying to beat us to the punch or he's just insane. This makes no sense. And what do you think those players are going to say? What do you think? Do you think they're going to disagree with him? They could be off the team. They could lose their role.
3: For no, him coach, it really muddies the waters of college football. No. Of course they're going to say yes. They want to win.
6: It's what he said up there was disingenuous because he's coming across like, look, like my guys are okay with this. I don't know why you guys, meaning the SEC, meaning the rest of college football, are operating in the court of common sense, but he keeps trying to play the victim in all of this. And that's the frustrating part because anytime he gets in front of an open mic, what comes out of his mouth, it's nonsensical to the rest of us who live in reality, but to Lane living in Lane land, he's being victimized. His team is being victimized because they're trying to play within the quote-unquote rules, which have since been changed. Yet he's like, well, no, you only changed them recently. We should be able to abide by what we believe are the rules, what we believe is reality. It's everybody else is doing it one way, yet he thinks his way is the right way. And that's what drives me insane when it comes to Lane Kiffin, because what are we not talking about? The Clemson game. Why are we not talking about it? Because of him and his decisions this week to make everything about this week other than the week one opener.
3: Yeah, he's got a lot of agita for a guy who signed, what, a $91 million contract? But the question remains, what's Lane going to do? So he and the SEC, they're waiting to hear how this plays out. Thursday, there is a court case. A judge signed a show cause order that requires the SEC and NCAA to explain why the new penalties associated with their pro-athlete rules don't put them in contempt of court and in violation of the judge's previous ruling of the case. The judge can either uphold the temporary restraining order, which prohibits the SEC and Greg Sankey, their commissioner, from punishing schools like LSU if they play a football player who's added to the roster, like Daquan Wright, after signing with an NFL team, or they can reverse the decision. Rosters are due on Friday. What is Lane Kiffin gonna do? He was asked that question yesterday.
4: A lot of athletes filed these injunctions or temporary restraining orders around the country against the NCAA that were in this fifth year, and felt their attorneys and them felt they should get that year back because of the NCAA not handling it properly. So as they started to win these cases, obviously, then came in conference rules. And so I don't think it was very much surprise if you're those kids' attorneys or those kids, they feel they have a court order saying they can play. And now if they're restricted by someone to not, you know, they brought a court order against the conference. So there's no intent, nor there ever was, to play somebody that we're not supposed to in order of an SEC rule. So I think, again, I'm not the spokesperson. I think now you're waiting to see Thursday. You know, the SEC had a stance, made a rule. A judge felt that they couldn't do that to the players. So we'll be practicing, focused on Clemson, and spending our time on that all week.
3: Focus on Clemson, Courtney.
6: I tuned out about halfway through that because the word salad that he is just vomiting at that moment at the mic, none of it made any sense. At the end, he circles back to, we're still going to be focused on Clemson, whether they play or whether they don't play. We're going to abide by the rules. But he's trying to talk himself into this, trying to make it sound sensical.
3: No, he's trying to talk the royal we, into this. Right, David? It seems like he's trying to justify what he wants to do.
5: Yeah, according to this disingenuous, this is the most genuine version of Lane Kiffin.
6: Yeah. Disingenuous to people who live in reality, because he's trying to say makes no sense.
3: This is authentically him, though.
5: This is authentic Lane Kiffin. This is the Lane Kiffin. I don't know about him. Just the hand thing. Oh, would they want to do this? He wants to play. This is what he wants to do.
6: Anytime it goes like this.
5: Right. like the 50 Cent meme. Like, what me for? Like, that's what he does. Like, he's acting like he just wanders into a court injunction and now he's got this thing going on. He knows what he's doing. He wants these players on his team no matter what.
3: He does feign. How did I end up here?
5: Right.
3: I
5: don't know. I'm just Lane Kiffin.
3: We're on Sports Alike.
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7: You know how, like, when you watch the Predator movies or, like, Alien, like, you know that Predator or Alien is going to show up in the movie, but they still, like, tease it, and it's still absolutely terrifying when they show up on the screen. That's what we just witnessed. Like, we knew that Aaron Donald was going to be a Ram. We saw all the prep for it. We saw all the, you know, all the teasing, and yet he's here, and it is still as terrifying as if we did not know that this dude was going to be there. Like, this is, if you are a quarterback game planning for this, if you're an offensive line game planning for this, this is terrifying prospect, because Aaron Donald does not have to go out there and get 20 sacks this season. He just has to be situationally great, which he is going to be situationally great and turn the course of so many games and so many playoff games that the Rams are going to have.
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10: In the NFL, the Dallas Cowboys' acquisition of Broderick Jones over the weekend is obviously competition for right tackle with incumbent Terrence Steele. This according to Brian Schottenheimer. He also made sure to call out left tackle Tyler Guyton to make sure he knew this move had nothing to do with him. The Cowboys continue to tweak their roster, as yesterday they claimed running back Amari DiMarcato off waivers and waiving quarterback Joe Milton in a corresponding roster move. In Major League Baseball, the Rangers beat the A's yesterday 8-1 in their series opener. Jake DeGrom went a solid 7 innings with 8 strikeouts. I'm Rob Thompson for 94.1 San Antonio Sports Star.
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0: last minute.
1: I was busy listening to more Tayshaun Love stuff. I can't get enough of him.
0: Well, you know what? Did you hear? First of all, good morning.
1: Good morning, Robert. Good morning.
0: Let's fall straight out of bed here. AJ and Rob here. Former running back for the Commanders. He was a Redskin. Portis?
1: Was it Clint Portis? Portis?
0: I need to look it up to attribute if that's him. But I'm going to play conspiracy theorist here.
1: Okay.
0: I'm going to put an aluminum hat on so I can hide from the black helicopters. It's funny how this story broke. Within 3 days of the owner of the 49ers getting popped. I've seen the movie Wag the Dog. I know there are certain companies out there that specialize in crisis management. This seems like something that's kind of opened the door and altered our focus real fast. Out of nowhere. And the 49er helmet to kind of cover the guys that, you know. It just seems like, hey, you know, we're not talking about the owner of the 49ers getting popped for in a trailer park for $140 handy.
1: Yeah, but also.
0: I'm not saying I agree with Clinton. But
1: he got arrested. And like,
0: what I'm saying is we're not talking about. Suddenly it's all this craziness.
1: Oh, well, because a billionaire paying for sex is not all that out of the ordinary.
0: Well, I'm not saying that we should or shouldn't. I'm saying that I think that if you are of the mind of there are forces at play all the time, what you see is never the real story.
1: Yeah.
0: That there's things at play. You watch a lot of Fox News and OAN. It's just funny that the story broke right then. A little bit of misinformation, a little false flag stuff. You know, those keywords that you hear on conspiracy theorist sites. I'm just saying, I think this was a false flag, whatever the hell that was.
1: You might be right. You might be right. But this one's way more interesting. It's a way deeper story. Like, Jed York just wanted to get laid by some trashy hooker.
0: And this guy just wanted. But it's funny how suddenly there's video of this dude everywhere. It's like a lot of people knew that this dude was scamming. Like,
1: oh, yeah.
0: There's women coming forward. I saw one dude that went through his own videos and has a video of him working out on the beach, making fun of him. Like, who's this fool think he is?
1: Yeah.
0: And so, everybody knew, but the 26 women that didn't.
1: Dejan Love, there's a video of him where he says, this right here, this chain, $250,000.
0: Oh yeah, yeah.
1: Made by Johnny Dang. You see his initials right there, JD. And the dude who actually made it posted a video and said,
0: No,
1: it's not. These were all lab created diamonds.
0: This cost about $8.
1: And
0: those are diamondoids.
1: And his jewelry company is called JD Jewelers. And he's like, so the guy went so far as to like find a guy another jeweler who had the initials JD.
2: To say it was Johnny Dang.
1: And then said, put your logo on it so people will know. So he could then point to the logo and say, JD, that's a Johnny Dang piece.
0: Like, you know, I was telling Vic, we were talking about, and I'm sure Vic's going to tell us about what went down at his wife's store.
2: Oh, yeah.
0: But if these guys would just use their powers for good, he'd be rich.
1: Yeah.
0: If he would just apply all of his principles for theft and grift to the good force, to the positive side of the force, this dude would have four houses. He'd have a house in Cucamonga and Pomona where his McLaren is parked. He'd have all that if he had just gone to work. Now you get to go to jail.
1: I mean, it's...
0: Wait on your bees to come get you out.
2: And the 49ers said that they don't want bail because he'll... is that... what? Did I see that right?
0: He'll scam again?
2: Yeah, like he'll just flee.
0: Oh, he'll flee.
1: Oh, man. This dude will
0: vaporize.
1: That's funny. That is funny. now his barber is posting messages.
0: Oh, dude, no. People are just falling out of the woodwork.
1: Because a guy who, it's like his buddy, the kid that he was working
0: with. He's only 18?
1: Yeah.
0: This dude portrayed himself as an investment advisor at 18? Was he like gluing on mustaches?
1: Rob, he was 18 when he got arrested.
0: So this dude
1: This has been going on for 4 years. You can do the math.
2: God.
1: This would be like Holden being a criminal mastermind. My 14-year-old son.
0: It's like Pinky in the Brain.
1: I mean, it's like...
2: Oh, it's like Ozark, right?
0: Yeah.
2: The little kids all laundering money everywhere.
0: So you're the arch criminal? Well, I could only do it after I did my homework.
1: Oh, man.
0: Mom and Dad made me do all my homework. And then I got to spend an hour a night conning women out of millions of dollars.
1: So he texted him and said, yo, bro, I booked you for 10 a.m. today, but it'll be my boy who plays in the NFL. He'll be coming in. You'll notice him. And the barber says, sounds good, bro. No worries. I'll be ready at 10. And he said, yo, bro, he's about to pull up. He's in a yellow Lambo. And then he says, he shows a video of the haircut, and he says, yo, bro, I'm the one who booked an appointment with you for my homeboy who played in the NFL, was trying to get a cut from you today at 1. He said, let me know if you can. I gotta let him know. And, like, just kind of, like, he was just, and then he said, yo, bro, could you send me the address, please, and thanks? He said he can pull in at 1:30, his training running late. Okay, bro, is good. He might run a little more late. I'll let you know when we're on the way. So he's, like, basically, finessing the system. Oh, hey, I'm showing up. I'm showing up when I can. Dumbass. This dude plays in the NFL. You kind of got to roll with him.
0: That's straight out of Winning Friends and Influencing People.
1: Yeah.
0: Literally straight out of the book.
1: Yeah. And then he's got pictures of him with the barber. It's good Lord, man. This is...
0: Hey, like I said, if he would just use his powers for good.
1: Yeah.
0: He could have been Mr. Beast. He could have given away millions and millions.
1: Oh, man. This is good. And then there's like a... There's a, you know what? Let me see if I can play this guy's audio forever and ever. It's just too fun. Let's see. Here we go. Here's him talking to, of course, he's talking to this gal because he's easiest work for him to trick. Here we go.
3: Hey, good afternoon or evening, whichever one. I have some questions for you. So what are you looking for on the app and what do you do for work? Those are my two questions. All right, so let me give you a little bit of a character development about myself. So I am from Switzerland. I was born there. I moved to America when I was 10 years old. I moved to Irvine. I was raised in Irvine. Went to high school there, then I moved to New York for college. Got my master's degree, then I moved back to Switzerland for 6 months, then back to America. So my family, what we do, we are huge real estate investors. So we build hotels, we build malls, we build shopping centers, we build multi-million dollar warehouses for private clients, multi-million dollar houses for private clients. A lot of homes, what we build, we call them cookie cutter homes. Those are all of the homes that look the same. They just have different addresses. So typically we build from about 100 to 150 at a time. When we have big projects like malls, hotels, and the cookie cutter homes, what we typically do is we go in with other developers and investors to minimize our profits coming, or not profits.
1: He just puts words together, and then he, like, later on in the video, he's telling her how he says he told this woman that letting money sit in an account is a poor person move. He said your favorite rapper, singer, actor, they all invest. The best money is made when you're sleeping. And then he brings up his advisor that he's had for the last 8 years.
0: First met him when he was 10.
1: Yeah.
0: I found him first.
1: Yo, this kid straight out of fifth grade, he knew.
0: He was pointing out stocks right and left.
1: He knew.
0: I had to pay him in juice boxes.
1: Oh, man. Like, he's just, he's the gift that keeps on giving because and the best part is it would have been so much easier if he just sent texts. Like, but he sounds so dumb. And he, like, the fact that
0: it would read dumber.
1: I just think the fact that he's always carrying around a phone and, like, saying these words, and it's like, I think it just makes him look dumber. I don't know.
0: Well,
1: to
0: read it would be like, this guy is obviously faking.
1: She says, another woman came out about him. This was back when he went by Jonathan Love. Before he had to change it up. She matched with him on Tinder in San Francisco, December 2020. Within 3 days, her Snapchat was flooded with 50-plus videos bragging about money. She recorded 16 minutes of it.
2: Oh my God!
1: Like
2: he's mentally.

0: Yeah, man.
1: He really is. It's almost like he was
0: living in a fantasy world.
1: It's like he was grifting himself.
0: No, he's living in a fantasy. Like, you believe you're from freaking Switzerland?
1: There was one woman that he sent a message.
0: Please. How many? You from the east side of Geneva?
2: You're from the Marbach of Europe. You're from.
1: Another gal, I would be into it. If you have videos of you and your ex or your F buddy, I like that type of stuff. I'm rich. $85,000 watch, 90K AP, almost a million in whips.
0: Whips?
1: Wow.
0: That's cars to you and me, kids.
1: Dude, another woman sent a video of where he's saying, so many people think I'm fake.
0: Yep.
1: The reason why I got to travel with the team, I got to do everything they do except play because I haven't been activated yet. Like, it's just so
2: what
1: weird. I don't understand how, and his a guy who used to play basketball with him. They say that his first lie was that he used to play pro basketball overseas.
0: Oh.
1: He'd pull up in a Hellcat and a Lambo, and they thought they bought it because he could play. Like, he was a good basketball player. Okay. And then he claimed football, and they had him line up on the field and instantly knew that he was full of it.
0: A bad
1: idea. Yeah, no, you should have stuck with the basketball lie. Like, you can't do
0: it. No one cares if you play for Dortmund. Serie A. Women are like, who cares?
1: And if you try and say I play for the Warriors, like,
0: yeah, that's obvious.
1: There's 15 dudes. Yeah, they're gonna find you. Like, it's too hard to hide there. Here's another woman. This is a good one. I'm gonna play this one. This was one of my favorite ones.
3: So I went out with this man right here. Imagine my shock. I about fell out of bed last night when I saw what he's done. Oh my God.
0: Can you imagine?
3: I met him on Bumble and he did not do the football thing with me. He said that his family were Swiss real estate developers and that I'm in Portland and that he had just moved to Vancouver. So he did send me two very long videos talking about his upbringing in Switzerland, what his family did, things like that. I was like,
0: I like hot chocolate.
3: I didn't care enough to look into it. Had I continued to date him, probably. But we went on one date where he came to Portland and met me at the Matador. And I thought it was just, it annoyed me when he did it. But now looking back, I think it was purposeful. I called him. I'm standing outside and I was like, look, there's a parking spot right here. I don't know what kind of car he was in. It was something expensive. I don't give a fuck about cars.
1: Oh, sorry, Vic.
3: I don't care. But he kept circling. And I was like,
1: she doesn't give a dang about cars.
3: There's one. What are you doing? And he was like, this is whatever the car was. I can't just park it anywhere. I don't want people hitting it or someone trying to break into it. This is Portland. This is not a good area. So I was already annoyed. Mind you, he's already sent me these really long, self-indulgent voice notes. So inside the restaurant on the singular date that we went on at the Matador, he talked nonstop about himself for 2 hours.
2: Wow.
0: Why? That not surprising.
1: Oh, like, he was like, yeah, I can't park my car here. This place is too ghetto for me to park my car.
0: This is Portland. Well, why are you? Everybody here got beards.
1: Well, he's
0: got
1: to get laid, man. Got to get laid.
0: Well, he also has to do the parade. You got to see me. Everybody got to see me.
1: He says, another woman posted videos that he sent her saying, I ain't going to lie, I'm stressed because the car he bought with her money was $5,000. It was $5,000 over and said, think about what you have that can, so he could lend the money by Friday. Like,
2: oh my God.
1: And by the way, the barber story I told, that was one of five different barbers who told stories that he pulled this scam on them, that he was just trying to get cheaper haircuts, mm-hmm. or trying to hoping that they just say, hey, I'll cut you for free if you take a picture for me, like to save $150.
2: Wow.
1: I mean, well,
0: he didn't have it. Not safe. That's the only way he could get his haircut.
2: You gotta be kidding, man.
1: And he like unreal. And dude, there's a woman who says that he followed her into the Apple store walked up to her and gave her the whole spiel about how he just moved here to be closer to his training base. Like, he was going out of his way. Like, he's basically running women down to tell this lie to them.
0: He's at work.
1: Like,
0: he went to work.
1: This is not a, I'm going to set the trap and let them come to me.
0: No.
1: He was a hunter.
0: Yes.
1: Like, and he hunted with these lies.
0: Good fisherman got a lot of lines in the water.
1: Oh, yes, he does. Oh, yes, he does. And, like, he when she asked what he does for work, he had these pre-recorded videos, and she could check the times, like, the metadata on it. And it's like, oh, this is a three-year-old video. What?
0: So let me give you a personal resume.
1: Yeah.
0: I was born in Switzerland.
1: Yes. Yes.
0: And then he moved to Irvine? to captain your multi-billion dollar industry out of Irvine? So you're okay, Orange County, all right?
1: Oh, man. Oh, and then there's another one where he's talking to a gal and she tells him she's 17. And he's like, oh, well, we can just be friends till you turn 18. He's like, I'm cool talking to you when you're 16 or 17, but we can't really go to the next level till you're 18.
0: I'm a criminal. I'm not a pervert.
1: Yeah, yeah. Right. This dude is...
2: Well, he's got morals.
0: I mean, I got some scruples.
2: I know something.
0: Got a friend?
1: Trust me.
0: Is your mom home?
1: If this gal would have said, oh, well, I'm ready now, I think old Dejan would have probably been ready.
0: If he probably would have been ready. Honestly, I think he's chasing money, man. I think maybe he would have, but it feels to me like, no, bro. I'm chasing cash. I don't need to waste my time on you.
1: I mean, this guy is a full-blown LARPer.
0: He's an arch criminal. Yeah. And has a little bit of, I don't know, he lives in a little bit of a fantasy world. I think he kind of believes this crap.
1: I honestly do think that he like bought into some of it himself.
0: Yeah.
1: Like I think that he like it was easy for him to like tell himself this,
0: mm-hmm.
1: and that's how he was able to sell the lie so easily.
0: Because what kind of fool puts on a helmet and runs around on a beach?
1: Oh, it's so weird.
0: I mean, you have to believe that people think right now they're watching me thinking I'm a football player.
1: But the fact that like
0: watch me give me the little shimmy. Never seen nothing like this. Shimmy.
1: The fact that more and more and more keeps coming out and people are like, oh, yeah, he tried to get me. It's like,
2: damn. How many are left?
1: It was.
0: Well, what's that line in that Gordon Gekko gave? A fool and his money were lucky to get together in the first place.
1: Yeah. Well, I don't know how he got it, but good
0: well,
1: for
0: no,
1: him.
0: I'm talking about the
1: women. The women? Yeah,
0: you were lucky to have, if you're that dumb, how'd you have any money to give?
1: Claymore uses the best word, sociopath.
0: Oh, like, that's like, definitely sociopath.
1: He's like, oh yeah, yeah. A sociopath doesn't
0: doesn't care.
1: He doesn't there's no feeling about what he's doing. He like it's just normal to him, and I think that's what it is. I think that's what it is.
0: This
1: was his normal
0: from unwitting people. That's you know the financial equivalent of tipping around people's houses when they're asleep.
1: I mean,
0: you've lost a real concept of humanity.
1: I just want more. I want more and more of these stories. And this is the saddest part, Rob. All these women are telling about how they got tricked, and you know he spun this game on them. How many of them do you think that he actually got with? They don't want to admit that, but there's plenty of them who gave it up. Not money necessarily, but they gave up the they gave up the love to Dejan love.
0: I honestly, I don't know. I think money's the chase here. I do. And I think if the money's not there, he's moving on, bro. I think that there's not enough time in the day for what he's doing. He's hitting on everything that moves.
1: But I think for him, and this is going to sound even crazier because this is like the opposite of I guess it's not the opposite of every dude because, I mean, every dude is trying to get out there trying to get money. But most dudes are out there trying to get sex and money.
0: I think if it happens quick, it's good.
1: But
0: he's not going to turn it down. But I do. You hit like that,
1: yes.
0: 20 chicks a day like that, you don't have enough time, man. You're moving on.
1: Yep.
0: You got money or not? I got other people to call.
1: But they've got to like say, oh, well, this is an NFL player. I got to keep him on the hook for a minute.
0: And I do think that happens a lot.
1: Let me throw him a little, and then you know maybe he'll be back tomorrow.
0: Then he sends you his resume, 16-minute wealth resume.
1: Yes, from Switzerland. All right, Vic's freaking out. I got to take a break. AJ and Rob, 94.1.
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1: Good morning. Mostly road work to get in your way. 35 northbound approaching Judson. Two right lanes. Now a 10, 12-minute delay. Slow from Loop 410. While 35 southbound just past Evans. Two right lanes closed with construction cones. 35 southbound Riddiman. Road work right lane. Slow from Wall Zone. And Loop 410 eastbound carrying by the Austin Highway. That road work has the right lane closed. We do have a stall on 35 on the frontage road. Southbound at Walters, the left U-turn lane blocked. I'm Debbie Alcacer, KTSA, Time Saver Traffic.
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0: Keefe D.
1: Yeah. Old Keefe, convicted of murder.
0: The Tupac story is the jury.
1: Dude, I thought it was going to be like a several day deliberation.
0: No.
1: Because you were saying there's like a lot of doubt there. Well, jurors decided no.
0: After reading all that the prosecution had, it's not. I think if I'd have been sitting on that jury, I'd probably convict. Because I'd allow for time and gaps in stories now because of the distance from there. But it seemed like they might have the dude. Seemed like he did it.
1: Jurors deliberated less than 3 hours yesterday before finding him guilty.
0: Part of it was he said he did it.
1: But then he tried to recant it, obviously. But 63 years old, and QVD didn't pull the trigger.
0: Yeah, he and his family.
1: It was his nephew. Yeah. But prosecutors said he got the gun, he ordered the attack, and... You know, I'm telling you.
0: Sounds like Diddy was behind this thing, man.
1: If I were him, I would have rolled on Diddy.
0: But, you know, like, when they talk about the connection, because he handles security for Diddy, right?
1: Mm-hmm.
0: And Diddy had already said he wanted Tupac dead.
1: If I'm 63 years old, I'm rolling over on Diddy. Sorry. Maybe he couldn't
0: because he didn't have anything to use. And Diddy certainly didn't want any role in that thing. He was like, just leave my ass out of this story.
1: Because here's the thing. I can't say this for sure, but one thing I know about prisons is a lot of people in prison love Tupac. And this guy's going to get there, and he's going to be the guy who is guilty of Tupac's murder. It's going to be a hard life for him in prison, is my guess.
0: Yeah, and he's got other people hate him, too. So, yeah, there's a...
1: Yeah. So, like, if I were him, I would have just said, oh, Diddy made me do this. And if I die, I die. I would have even done a plea deal and said, hey, I'll flip on Diddy if you don't throw me in gin pop.
0: He's a Compton Crip.
1: Yeah. Well, good luck, Keefe D. It's gonna be tough.
0: Well, I guarantee you, if we're just now finding out on trial, the streets have known for a long, long time.
1: Oh, yeah. Yeah. You know? I think so. All right. Rob, I've got a couple outrageous stories we're going to get to today. Some that might even repulse you. We'll see.
0: Just another day in paradise.
1: Just another day in paradise. It's the AJ and Rob Show, 94.1.
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3: Good morning. Mostly road work to get in your way. 35 northbound approaching Judson. Two right lanes. Now a 10-12 minute delay. Slow from Loop 410. While 35 southbound just past Evans. Two right lanes closed with construction cones. 35 southbound Riddiman, roadwork right lane slow from Waltham and Loop 410 eastbound, pairing vital to Austin Highway. That roadwork has the right lane closed. We do have a stall on 35 on the frontage road, southbound at Walters, the left U-turn lane blocked. I'm Debbie Alcacer, KTSA, Time Saver Traffic.
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0: story from a couple months ago about the guy. I guess his name was pronounced David, but it was like D4
1: oh, yeah.
0: VD.
2: He's like that cut and left his girlfriend in the Tesla.
0: Yeah. They've got an update on him.
2: I'm sure it's good news.
0: He's

0: got a new lawyer.
1: Well,
2: Did he fire his last one?
0: They are no longer representing him. He is going to go forward with a public defender. And when asked why the change, the attorney said, yeah, our client's guilty of being poor. He doesn't have any more money to pay us, so we're out. That's not a good sign. I got a feeling a public defender is not going to be able to. I don't think OJ's lawyers could have gotten him off this.
2: I think that's more of, we can't win this.
0: I think that's what it is. Like,
2: our
0: first
2: client
0: of all,
2: is not going to agree. But, you know, part of this is, and those attorneys will always tell you, I'm not defending him. I'm defending the law.
0: Yeah.
2: And
0: yeah,
2: I don't care whether he's guilty or not. I'm just making sure the law is followed. And I plant the appropriate amount of doubt where I'm supposed to. And a lot of it is, but if I don't like you, I'm not going to defend you. I don't have to do that.
0: Yeah, his lawyer said this morning the court granted our request to withdraw his counsel and appointed the LA County Public Defender's Office after it was determined that David qualified for appointed counsel.
2: Well, you know, on murder cases like that, normally they reach out and you can spend the government money on a higher end attorney. You're allowed. You don't get the dude that's got 50 shoplifting cases and you know, public urination that he's also defending a murder candidate. They'll go hire a private firm and pay a high average rate for those attorneys. You don't get one just a schlub off the street. They're going to go find somebody, but it won't be to the quality that he had. I can guarantee you that.
0: And it's weird because it doesn't, like they said, there's not really an explanation for why he's broke. He's 21 years old. He made at least $11 million from his Interscope record deal.
2: Mm-hmm.
0: And he was living in a rental house. There were no flashes of outrageous spending. So they don't know how his money went away so fast. I mean, my guess is he was, you know, like paying for girls to chop up. And then he chopped up the wrong one.
2: I'd go fall back on a fool and his money. Who knows who's robbed him?
0: That's true.
2: I mean, I didn't expect him to have a lot of money. Just because he made a lot of money doesn't mean he has a lot of money.
0: Yeah. This dude, I got to...
2: Oh, he's done, man. I think they got him front, back, sideways.
0: Yeah.
2: I mean, didn't they get him with a tarp and a shovel?
0: Yeah. I mean, it looks pretty bad.
2: Yeah.
0: And you can't do what he did to her and not have DNA all over the place.
2: I have a sense they've got him every way to Sunday.
0: Yeah.
2: They really did.
0: So it's just a matter of who the lawyer of record is.
2: And you get the sense that the firm that was representing him was like, we will represent you and help negotiate your plea. But we ain't taking this to trial. You don't have the money for us to cover that.
0: And maybe
2: so
0: that's
2: if you'll
0: what it
2: plead
0: was,
2: out,
0: maybe
2: we will negotiate the best plea we can possibly get. But if you want to go to trial, if you're crazy enough to do that, you don't have the money to afford us. You have to go find somebody to do trial time for you. We'll negotiate.
0: Yeah, in October he pleaded not guilty.
2: Yeah, see, they're like, dude,
0: he's expected in court in October, so he did plead not guilty.
2: You're gonna get fried.
0: Let's see. Yeah, he's October 19th is when he's supposed to be in court. So, and he'll be there with a public defender. I'm sure it'll go well for him. I'm sure it'll go like you said, maybe they're gonna give him a better than.
2: Oh, they will. I mean, they not just pull it because a murder trial takes a lot of work. I mean,
0: yeah.
2: Truly a person's life is on the line. So they'll go out of the way. Now, you're not getting the Shapiros of the world. You're not getting the OJ defense team,
0: right.
2: But you're getting quality defense.
0: Yeah. All right. 210-656-3776. 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

0: headed toward a holiday weekend.
1: Oh, yeah. You got big plans?
0: My birthday.
1: Oh. Yeah. Is on the weekend?
0: Birthday is Saturday. My wife's is tomorrow.
1: Nice. Nice. What are you guys going to do?
0: I don't know. She has something in store.
1: Love making.
0: Just another day in paradise.
1: Yeah.
0: Just, you know, me and Vic.
1: Yeah,
0: you and Vic. Live that life.
2: You're going to be swapping cough syrup.
1: Oh, yeah.
0: She got a special birthday present this year.
2: Yeah.
1: Guys, he's back. And I don't know when he'll be stopped. But the butt sniffer, the California butt sniffer.
2: Does he have funny ears?
1: Kind of. He's back again. And they still can't catch him. Well, I mean, they've caught him once, but now, like, they can't stop him. He was... I don't know if you remember... I don't know if you remember, there was the story from a few weeks ago, or I guess maybe it was even a month ago, like where he was sniffing butts at Barnes & Noble.
2: Yeah.
1: Well... He was arrested again for doing the same act at two more stores. Employees called the police on a man, said he's acting odd and bending down behind customers. Police identified him from security footage from both stores and were able to track him down, arrested and charged with suspicion of a parole violation.
0: What's his proper punishment? What do you do to the guy like this?
1: You can't stop him now. I mean, this is... they cannot... he will not... change.
0: Exactly. So what exactly do you do to a guy like this?
1: His name is Kalis Crowder. Sorry. No,
2: I know what you do. Give him COVID so he can't smell anything.
0: Well, unfortunately, that strain's long past. I'm living proof. I can smell it fine. What do you, I mean, like stockade, like in the stocks in the middle of the town with I'm a butt sniffer sign? Like, nah. So everybody just knows when you see this dude?
1: I mean,
0: because I don't want to put him in. Does he go to jail? Do our tax dollars need to put him behind bars? Hadn't hurt anybody.
1: He's a registered sex offender.
0: Well, I mean, he's doing something pretty freaking weird. You expect him to go further.
1: On parole because of this.
0: But I mean, has he done anything other than this?
1: No.
0: Again, what is the appropriate punishment?
1: Dude. Once they throw you in jail once and they say, okay, dude, this has got to stop. This is a crime. So you can't go around just...
0: You're willing to put our tax dollars, you're willing to throw a penny a day, whatever it costs for every one of us.
1: Well, this is California. It ain't my problem.
0: Well, I'm just saying, is this a jailable thing? He appreciate... Maybe we... Is there a place he can go work? Like maybe the sewage treatment center. Maybe he needs that to kind of... Maybe we need to just focus that power.
2: He's a registered sex offender.
1: How would you feel if your wife was out shopping and some dude was sniffing her ass?
0: I agree.
1: In public.
0: There's the NIMBY. Certainly not my wife. Kill him. But, I mean, right. Anybody else's. But I'm just trying to figure, is this enough in the grand scheme of punishment and rehab and everything that we're trying to figure out here? What do you do with a guy like this who really hasn't done anything other than doing something really kind of bizarre? I mean, no assault, really.
1: That is assault.
0: Well, did he touch him? I mean, is he just leaning over and sniffing? I mean, I don't know where exactly is the crime, other than being creepy.
1: I don't know.
0: Now, if you're touching and you're doing, that gets a little odd. But if you're just kind of leaning over and hoping for a little toot, I don't know.
1: So this happened in 2023. Remember the woman noticed that the guy was following her around.
0: See that again? And that's pretty creepy.
1: Like, she's like, okay, this is weird. So she put up her phone and then started looking through a book.
0: And
1: he was crouching down at a shelf behind her, looking at a book. And then he looked over and she was reading. So he turned and she got it on video.
0: Got a big old snoot full.
1: And then he was busted again at a...
0: Now, if I had, let's just say, he just had an affinity for cologne. And there was a certain cologne or perfume that women wore that he searched for everywhere. So every woman he met, he leaned in, But it's, is that a crime?
1: But it's only their ass that he smells.
0: But if he's not touching them, and he's just... I'm trying to figure out where exactly is the crime. Is it illegal to smell someone?
1: Some judge has determined it's illegal
0: I get the sense he's done something else. Touched, rubbed.
1: Well, and he's also...
0: But
1: in these videos, like, it's all girls wearing skirts, and he's like... It's almost like he's looking up skirt, but he's not using his eyes.
0: And he's not using his eyes. He's not taking pictures. Obviously, this guy's got a problem and needs to be dealt with. I'm not saying he's innocent, but I just want to know exactly what his guilt level is.
1: I don't know what to do with him. But now it's like a Marshall's. So this has happened at Barnes & Noble, Nordstrom Rack, Walgreens, and then the most recent one, a Marshall's, and also at a grocery store, the same customer, the same guy, at two different places again. So this is now the fifth time he's done this.
0: It's weird,
1: and they're
0: man.
1: Telling him, like, dude, you
0: like, have to stop this.
1: Again, once you tell the guy, hey, man, you're under arrest.
0: What?
1: Stop sniffing people's asses in public.
0: That's illegal.
1: You're under arrest. A judge determined that you have to go on the sex offender registry. You got locked up in prison. They released you on parole, and you go right back to sniffing asses.
0: Obviously, you did something above and beyond that I can't define as a crime. Because I'm trying to figure out that alone, just leaning in and smelling a fart, it just isn't illegal. You know, it's raw. It's weird and wrong and creepy and awful, but...
1: Is it weird to, okay, would it be illegal if he was putting his phone under her skirt and snapping
0: absolutely.
1: A picture?
0: Now we're talking something completely different.
1: But just sticking your head under there is not
0: illegal?
1: Well,
0: he's not, if it's under and looking, then we got a problem. But if he's just leaning over within about a foot and going, I don't know, again.
1: It's within inches. So first of all, but like, what senses are you allowed to use up close and personal without permission?
0: You're asking the question I'm asking. At what point, where's the line?
1: So, like, you're not allowed to use your eyes. You're certainly not allowed to use your sense of taste.
0: What do you mean you're not allowed to use your eyes?
1: Like, you're not allowed to look at her skirt.
0: Well, no, you're not.
1: You're not allowed to use your taste up her skirt. But your nose, you're allowed?
0: Evidently, the law
1: Without
0: says
1: permission,
0: no. The law says no.
1: And yeah. I think rightfully so. This guy is, you can't rehab this guy.
0: But what happens if there's a creepy perfume smeller?
1: Just kill him. This guy.
0: Shoot him.
1: Can't be safe.
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5: 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Obviously, in San Antonio, we've had the Spurs organization for years, and the people that they bring in, great players. And you're seeing that even with this new young group of Spurs. 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
6: Yeah, absolutely. 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And again, it takes the right people, and they have it in San Antonio. They're rebuilding it now that way, and we're in year two of our process.
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21: Good morning. We are working a trouble spot on 1604 northbound Highway 90. It's a stall left lane. 90 westbound at 36th Street west side. Got a stall. That one's off to the shoulder. Still working this wreck on Eisenhower eastbound. It's right under that 35 bridge. A stall at 35 Frontage Road southbound at Walters has that left U-turn lane blocked and in the clearing stages. They are in the process of picking up those construction cones on 35 northbound right as you approach Jetson Road. I'm Debbie Alcacer, KTSA, Time Saver Traffic.
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0: In the NFL, the Dallas Cowboys' acquisition of Broderick Jones over the weekend is obviously competition for right tackle with incumbent Terrence Steele. This according to Brian Schottenheim. He also made sure to call out left tackle Tyler Guyton to make sure he knew this move had nothing to do with him. The Cowboys continue to tweak their roster as yesterday they claimed running back Imari DeMarcado off waivers and waiving quarterback Joe Milton in a corresponding roster move.
3: From the studios of San Antonio Sports Star. 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
0: So, the last time he was arrested in July 2025 at that Nordstrom Rack. And then he was arrested in August 2025 at the Walgreens.
1: Did the store call the police, or did the person that had her had with the sniffy?
0: I think
2: the sniffy.
0: I think it's been both. It's happened in both ways, because I know the one at the Barnes & Noble was the person.
1: So I wondered if what I'm getting at is, would the police be able to do anything if this guy's just on the sidewalk, just walking down a public thoroughfare, and leans over and takes a whiff?
0: And well, and then he was arrested again in November 24th of 2025 for failing to meet an annual sex offender registration requirement for more than 2 months. They got him at his residence there. He was on parole at that time for a burglary. In December, he was sentenced to 99 days in jail for a parole violation. He was back in front of a judge in April for parole violations and was sentenced to 105 days in jail. So he had just gotten out of jail again.
1: And it's like, well, it sounds like it's the tax evasion for
0: Al Capone.
1: For Al Capone. They can't get him on what he's doing. They're going to get him, though. They're going to find something to keep him in jail.
0: And it's
1: for burglary. You know what I mean?
0: It's enough.
1: So we're going to keep getting you on this burglary charge because you're violating parole. And we got you, but we didn't get you for what we really want to get you for. And this is this pervy behavior.
0: Yeah. And his ears are crazy. Like, he's not going to get away with much. You would think he'd be, like, more of a listener than a smeller.
1: You know, the best thing that could happen right here is every store, every one of these stores he keeps getting popped in that have an availability for him to, like, crouch down and nobody to question crouching, needs to just make sure he's not allowed in those stores. Because that seems like where he's getting popped.
0: Another criminal in Maryland, a Maryland Heights man, is facing charges of first-degree sexual misconduct after allegedly exposing himself to women on the Fifi Greenway.
1: Is that a highway?
0: Oh, this is Maryland Heights, Missouri. Sorry.
1: Is this some kind of road?
0: I guess so. Or like a park, I think, is what it looks like.
1: Oh, okay.
0: It's been 2 weeks. This woman says this. It's Jean Wolverton says, it's been 2 weeks since he showed me his junk. You shouldn't have to be afraid in your own neighborhood to walk a trail. That's what they built it for. Well, she identified him. I said, I saw the women.
1: Is this a Porky's identification?
0: I saw the women posting on Facebook about him, and it pissed me off. I was out to get him. I got my pepper spray. I got my duct tape. I went down there looking for him.
1: Duct tape?
0: Yeah.
1: What the hell's she going to do with duct tape?
0: She was going to tie him up.
1: So she's going to wrestle this dude who showed his junk to her down to the ground?
0: She said, this is a 70-year-old woman. She said, I had my plan all planned out how I was going to do it. Blow my whistle until somebody called 911. I was going to catch his ass.
1: Lady.
0: She helped officers identify the suspect in a police lineup. Police said her account, combined with reports from two additional victims who came forward to report the exposure incidents, gave them the information needed to locate and arrest him.
1: We have special FBI experts trained in the... it's Porky's.
0: He's only into showing his crank to old women.
1: See, this is a sick F.
0: Yeah.
1: This is serial killer behavior here.
0: I'm not looking for gals my age.
1: Well, if you're out there and what turns you on is showing your crank to old women, dude, you deserve a deep hole. I'm more worried about this cat than the butt sniffer. Far and away.
0: I've never understood the gratification that comes from this.
1: It's like, alien, it's beyond, man. That's what scares me. You know, your sense of smell is a warped thing.
0: People
1: huff a magic marker because it does something. But if you're showing your crank to old women, that's what gets you
0: like,
1: off.
0: How does that,
1: you're headed someplace.
0: How does that
1: deep
0: do it for you?
1: I don't know, but you're going someplace I don't want to know about, and I don't want you to get there.
0: Pulling your junk out and showing old ladies, dude, that gives you gratification.
1: Deep, dark,
0: it's very
1: hole.
0: Odd to me.
1: It should be beyond, I mean, this, that is horrifying. Think your granny.
2: Well, that is a kink.
1: Your grand? No, that's beyond kink.
0: Your granny's
1: walking, and some dude drops the trial, hangs brain in front of her. That's pretty deep, dark. Yeah. That's horrifying. Because next step on that involves blood.
0: Yeah.
1: You know, the next step on this involves wearing somebody's head like a hat.
0: Well, I'm not really sure. I'm not sure how it feels good anyway, but like, what are you hoping for? That like an old lady's going to be like, yeah,
1: look at that.
0: Yeah.
1: I think most of the time, what do they always say, that rape isn't an act of sex, it's an act of violence? I think you're trying to scare the crap out of these old women.
0: Yeah, maybe so.
1: You know what I mean? I don't think it has anything to do with being turned on. Now, the scaring them turns you on.
0: Maybe so. Are you familiar with Universal City, Texas?
1: Fine. We drafted them in the San Antonio draft several years ago. They're part of our family.
0: Okay. They're in.
1: They're first cousins, man.
0: They're in.
1: They're right there.
0: I don't always understand how, like, these...
1: There's some in, some out around here. It's clicks, who knows who. There's a lot of... And it's a kind of a free-flowing event. Like, right now, Alamo Heights isn't in the draft. They're not part of us.
0: It's weird that there's little towns, like, that have their own police stations and everything, like, police departments inside of San Antonio.
1: They're
0: like
1: their own municipality, just been completely encircled. But then some we've drafted, like, Balcones Heights, we know y'all are crazy. That whole... The city council got one guy in jail, got the mayor in jail. You're crazy, but they're crazy family. They're part of us.
0: A cold case has been solved. A 1981 murder in Universal City, Texas has been solved. A woman named Yolanda Herrera was murdered in 1981 in Universal City.
1: Found in a field there. It's still a field.
0: It's a good question.
1: I saw a little story on it, and they showed a picture of what back then when, you know, the police in their Ford LTDs and the blue uniforms back in the day for San Antonio. And then they showed it where it happened, and they had a stand up, and the field hadn't changed.
0: She was last seen leaving Johnny's Inn, a bar in Universal City, Texas.
1: We got to keep in mind, in 1982, Universal City was not San Antonio. There was a gap. It wasn't fully attached.
0: Really?
1: It was kind of like between what is now Live Oak and New Braunfels. There was some farmland. It wasn't there. It was Universal City, and this was this little satellite of Randolph Air Force Base, which was kind of set out. It wasn't really in.
0: Okay.
1: It was outside of 410, and back then, outside of 410 was there like, was a lot of places that were farms back in the late 70s, early 80s. Okay. So it wasn't like a little police department next to San Antonio. They had to be their own.
0: They were their own thing.
1: Right there, yeah.
0: She was leaving Johnny's Inn, which, by the way, we need to look up. Is Johnny's Inn still in business? Johnny's Inn?
1: I'm sure there's been many deaths outside of Johnny's Inn.
0: She was believed to be headed home in the early hours of the morning. Her nude body was discovered 2 days later by children walking to school in a field. And after an autopsy, the manner of death was ruled a homicide as a result of multiple blunt force injuries. She was obvious. Well, she was. The evidence also suggested she was sexually assaulted before her death. And DNA samples were collected, fingernail clippings from the victim, and a sperm sample. They were sent off for testing in the 2000s. Came back with partial profiles, confirming they came from the same person. And there was a bunch of persons of interest that were submitted. They all gave their DNA, and they all got cleared. And there was, authority said in 2021, a male DNA profile was built, and one sample that genealogical testing was done on revealed a name, and it was Kelly Lee Brower.
1: And they found him far away.
0: They found this guy. Later in 2025, samples collected during the initial investigation were sent to a different lab with technology capable of testing smaller samples.
1: It was a Coors Light can, by the way.
0: Yeah, that's what I was. Yeah, they searched it against the Family Tree DNA database, and those results led investigators to this Brower fellow, Kelly Lee Brower. He lived in the in Universal City at the time. He was in Cottonwood, Arizona. They believe he moved to Seattle in early 1982. He was moving around. His only prior crime was a larceny charge.
1: Beat a girl to death and rape her, you've done it before. He did it in other places.
0: Yeah. The law enforcement traveled to Arizona, conducted surveillance, found a Coors Light can that he threw away, and busted him. That is, and I mean, we're talking 45 years later, busting
1: him. I wonder if every morning he woke up thinking this was the day?
0: I don't know. I think
1: is there a time
0: I think
1: where
0: at
1: you
0: some
1: go,
0: point you feel like you've gotten away with it.
1: I wonder. I wonder, knowing that you beat a, unless he was a serial killer or offender. I wonder if it, I hope every day of his life that dude woke up thinking, I wonder if they're going to find me today.
0: I really think, like, I mean, I don't know what's the worst crime you've committed. I did a dumb thing when I was in high school, and I took a car that was not mine. It was from a small a small dealership, like a
1: so you stole a car.
0: I stole a used car. Like
2: before GTA, there was
0: AJ. And I drove this car around for about 5 days. And then it was me and my friends.
1: What in the hell were you thinking?
0: I don't know. But, and by the way, I'm...
1: Which, by the way, that is the correct answer for a teenage boy.
0: Yeah, I was 15, 16 years old. I've got no idea.
2: Okay.
0: But after a certain amount of time, I said, man, it feels like the heat's getting on. And me and my friend decided the best way to get rid of this car was to drive it into the river. And we did. We sunk the car in a river, and it, like, we went through all the possibilities. Like, do we take it back? What do we do? Like, yeah. And it was like, no, let's drive it into the river. We'll sink it. No one will know. And I went probably a month thinking, oh, they're going to get me. The cops are going to show up at the house. Like, it's...
1: Well, there comes the time when the paperwork's folded and put in a, you know, and there's just no search.
0: And then at some point, I was just like, they just don't care.
1: Like, well, at some points, insurance is paid off. They don't want to find it.
0: Yeah.
1: There's a crime still out there. There's a police report, obviously.
0: Well, now,
1: then there was statutes long gone. But back then, there was still a police report, I assume.
0: Well, and they got the car out. Like they,
1: oh, they found the car?
0: Oh, yeah, they found the car, and they towed it out of the
1: but they never,
0: river. And that was it.
1: Well, there's no need at that point.
0: Yeah, I mean, yeah, I guess there was, it's not like we,
1: but there's still,
0: it's not like there was a body in the back of
1: there was anymore. I don't know what the statute on this is, probably 5 years.
0: Yeah,
1: for
0: I'm,
1: 5 years,
0: I'm
1: there was an open
0: police report. I checked, I'm cleared.
1: Well, no, there, obviously.
0: Plus, but, I was a minor at
1: but
0: the
1: time. But for several years, there was an open police report. There was a cold case.
0: Yeah, yeah.
1: That's long been erased, but yeah, man.
0: But pretty,
1: Well, I'll be right back. I got to go. Where
2: I'm
1: are my
2: Mexican.
1: Keys?
2: I never did stuff
0: now,
2: like that.
0: Dude, now I'm worried. Now I'm worried that I'm going to throw away a Coors Light can and they're going to be like, this is the guy that stole that car in 1996.
1: Well, here's the problem there. You're military. They already got it.
0: Oh, yeah, that's true.
1: They already got it.
0: That is true. Yeah, Kelly. Someone asked on the Brigade Bar, how old is Kelly Lee Brower? He is. It doesn't say in the story how old he is now, which is weird.
1: He's
0: old.
1: Yeah, the picture of him. Yeah, it hadn't been a good life.
0: No.
2: I'd say he's about 65 to 70.
0: Yeah. And he's been rode hard and put up wet.
1: And by the way, Johnny's in Universal City, when you look it up, only comes up with the crime.
0: Johnny's Inn?
1: Yeah, Johnny's Inn is long gone.
0: Oh, man. I was going to go have a beer there.
1: Survive
0: to celebrate.
1: 91, I'll bet.
0: I was going to go have a beer to celebrate.
1: Or 81. April 11th, 1981.
0: Yeah.
2: I was 10.
0: Well. Vic, I'm glad that you didn't do the crime.
2: That wasn't me.
0: It wasn't Vic.
1: It was, speaking of San Antonio crimes, do you see where the dude that killed the Alamo Heights realtor got the trial set finally for early next year?
0: No.
1: In January, yeah, January, February. That's going to be the biggest trial to hit San Antonio in quite some time.
0: I don't understand how he thought he was going to get away with this. Like, there's too much, there's too much of a trail of, like...
1: Let me tell you. This dude has, the defense team, this has been rather masterful in this.
0: Oh, really?
1: He has, they have provided roadblocks and they're, you know, and he has one primary negotiating tool, as we say right now.
0: Her body?
1: Yes, it. The body. And, you know, he had a ride or die buddy who went and hid the gun. He had a best friend that had a ride or die that also helped to kind of muddy the scene.
0: Really?
1: Yeah, this is a mess. This is going to be quite a trial. There's okay. going to be quite a show.
0: So it's not as like a slam dunk as a...
1: Oh, I think he's... I think they're going to put enough pressure on him, and they're going to try to... They got him. It's going to be very hard for a jury. It seems like all the circumstantial stuff is there.
0: Yeah.
1: You know, the gun, the hidden, all this stuff. But at the end of the day, he knows where the body is, and they're going to want to find that. And yeah. I think at the end, if they're going to take the death penalty off the table, which I don't know what they're chasing right now. But as far as San Antonio trials, we haven't had one like that since that John Blackstone dude that changed his name to the spy novel We had a dude that changed his name and killed his wife and did all kinds of crazy stuff. It's been about 10, 15, maybe more than that, 20 years ago.
5: So we're due for a
1: good due for a good San Antonio Cheesemade trial.
5: Josh says, I think Johnny's is off 78 between UC and Converse.
1: Still there.
5: It doesn't look open anymore. Oh.
1: Just a shack. Just it's now a shrine to Miss Ayala Rip.
5: Yep.
1: Rest in peace. You can leave purgatory. Your crime's been settled.
5: Eagle fan says AJ has 3 stars on GTA. And Claymore says, oh, AJ, they're coming to get you. We're putting money on your books. I'm telling you guys, I've looked it up. The statute of limitations is long gone.
1: And it would be in New Mexico where the crime is.
5: Yeah, they don't know me. They don't know me there anymore. I'm a free man.
1: They don't have the money to come and get you.
5: Yeah.
1: Like, well, yeah, we'll put him in if he'll come up and meet us.
6: We're going to extradite him.
1: We don't have
6: the
1: budget to go to San Antonio.
5: I'm not going back.
1: Pick up a 15-year-old. Never car going thief.
5: Back. Never going back.
1: Dude, the one turn. Let me tell you got real, real lucky.
5: He'll never catch me.
1: You got real lucky.
5: Why?
1: Because you could have easily been popped 6 months, you're in juvie, and the next thing you know, you're face tattooed representing some kind of...
5: I could be Vic's brother-in-law.
1: You could be representing a set in prison. All from a mistake in high school, man.
6: They would have said, all right, you either go to jail or join the Army.
1: Yeah, that,
5: oh, yeah, yeah. Well,
6: easy listen, choice. Man,
5: I did plenty of dumb stuff in those days, but like that was one that I was like, I was a little concerned about.
1: That's one of those.
5: A little concerned about.
1: It could have gone an entirely different direction.
5: Yeah, the thing I actually got arrested for in high school, like in hindsight, was so dumb compared to like the bad stuff that I really did. It's like, they didn't...
1: The only thing I ever got arrested for was not paying tickets.
5: Oh, I've been...
1: That's been in a variety of municipalities. Oh, I also bounced a check in Austin one time. I got arrested.
5: No, I've never had any financial crimes. You're a white-collar criminal.
1: Yeah, bounced a $20 check in Austin, Texas in 1989.
5: You're a fraudster.
6: Yeah, how are both of y'all getting arrested and I'm clean?
1: I've never been arrested.
5: No.
1: I spent time in the Lytle jail. My dad left me there for 36 hours.
6: Really?
1: He left me there. I had an unpaid ticket, and he wouldn't come get me.
5: He wouldn't come get you for that?
1: It was Saturday morning. I didn't get up till Sunday night. Well, they had to get the JP over, and the JP over was hunting.
5: Yeah, the first...
1: I was like Otis. I could let myself in and out of the... I was the only one there.
5: The first time I got arrested, I was like... I had to call my dad. I was like, Dad, I'm at the police station. I need you to come get me. He's like, what? What'd you do? I was like, I broke into a theater. And he's like... Oh God!
1: So you had breaking and entering and car theft.
5: It was
1: potential.
5: It was technically commercial burglary, is what they call it.
1: That might be worse. Is that Class C?
5: I don't know what it was. It was but I got it pled down to a misdemeanor and got scratched from my.
1: You're under 18.
5: I was. Oh yeah, yeah, and also I had a lawyer that I paid for, like that my dad paid for, and the 3 friends that I was with.
1: Public
5: defenders, they all, it was bad for them. Mine was like erased from my record. As soon as I finished my probation, it was erased from my record. I got 50 hours of community service, and I only had to serve 25 of them. They all got like 2,000 hours of community service.
1: They res boys?
5: They weren't friendly to them.
1: Yeah.
5: All right, 210-656-3776. 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

0: Daniel says, Johnny's Inn address per Bear County Records, 216 Pat Booker Road, next to Taqueria Mariscos and Bill Miller's. Good looking out, Daniel. All right.
1: I am a barfly.
0: Yeah. C-Note says, trust me, they'll get you eventually. With all the technology they got now, it's hard to get away with crimes. Everybody's got a camera, a ring camera.
1: Cameras.
0: You commit a crime, you're on camera somewhere. Now, this is the thing, man.
2: Or you're on camera on your way to commit it.
0: Yeah, yeah. But like this guy, this guy that got busted for this murder in Universal City,
2: yeah.
0: Like, I've never done anything that

0: and then he would DNA read something stuff, in the news, like they got the Golden State Killer on DNA, and he probably said, "Damn, that would suck if they got me."
1: Watching the Gilgo Beach Killer, that weird.
0: Oh yeah, yeah.
1: He knew about it, so he started. You know, he'd keep his trash.
0: Yeah.
1: Yeah, he wasn't throwing anything out. Yeah, if he did, he was hiding it someplace. So they had to go to his office and get something and physically watch him throw it away.
0: Yep.
1: Because they weren't able to get it from his house because he knew, man.
0: Paul says, calm down, Morgan Freeman, just a stupid kid. I was just a stupid kid. I wasn't a bad guy. Come on. I made mistakes. I made the mistakes of a child.
1: I don't know.
0: Yeah.
1: You're lucky I wasn't a judge, I can tell you that.
0: I didn't even get caught. So, I mean, quite frankly, I wasn't even that stupid.
2: Right, you didn't get caught.
0: I mean, not for that. I got caught for other stuff, not for that. I can't believe you've never been arrested, Vic.
2: Nope.
1: I got arrested one time. I didn't, in my own personal protest, I got arrested in College Station for not wearing a seatbelt. This is when seatbelts had...
2: the first law?
1: This is back in 99. Yeah. Seatbelt. And College Station was cracking down on it, and I got a ticket for it. And at that time, I was driving a 65 Thunderbird that didn't have a shoulder harness.
0: Yeah.
1: So when the cop pulled me over, I was like, dude, my car has been grandfathered in. It's more dangerous for me to wear a seatbelt. Look at all the metal shards. If I just strap myself in by the waist, I'm going to bounce my head off this. And he was like, I'm sorry, man, here's your ticket. Well, I was going to fight it. Well, I obviously, you know, it was a good idea at the time.
0: Yeah, but
1: I just threw the ticket away, and I got arrested in College Station, and I got arrested on field trip day. So have you seen field trip day for in College Station? They send the kids to the police station. So have you seen the Hangover where the guys are all in the jail where the dude gets tased?
0: Yeah, so here...
1: I got handcuffed. I was somehow attached. I don't remember being handcuffed. And literally in the hallway with kids and walking by, and I was the criminal to point at. Now, this guy, he's bad. I was that guy for a day.
2: Are you
1: serious? For frighting my... Well, I was going to fight, and I did not... Hey, Rob, a seatbelt ticket.
0: Rob was scaring kids straight.
1: I was the guy that was scaring kids straight in my fraternity t-shirt, in my frat shirt. I'm a criminal.
2: Oh, my God.
0: Oh, man. That's funny. Well, you probably saved some kids from turning bad.
1: Well,
0: that
1: to
0: day,
1: go
0: right?
1: to jail you're a good guy for that. Not wearing a seatbelt is much like going to jail for not paying your cable bill. I mean, there is no lower, most basic crime than that.
2: Like,
1: why am I here?
2: Or getting caught with a gummy.
1: Well, at least right. there's
0: a that's a real crime now.
2: No, it's not.
0: It's a real crime with real victims.
2: Boy. The only crime is it has too much sugar in it.
0: Yeah, Vic can't have it.
2: Can't have it.
0: Crank up his beetus.
2: Do you have any sugar-free gummies?
1: Crank up the...
0: All right.
1: Sugar-free gummies.
0: 210-656-3776. I have what might be the worst story in the world coming up next. AJ and Rob, 94.1.
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1: Good morning. Working trouble spots at 1604 northbound Highway 90. That's a stall left lane. Now a 10-12 minute delay. It's got you slow from Old Pearsall Road. Highway 90 westbound 36th Street. That stall now off to the right shoulder. Still have this wreck on Eisenhower eastbound right under the 35 bridge. We've got one lane closed. And in the clearing stages, this road work at 35 northbound approaching Judson. I'm Debbie Alcacer, KTSA, Time Saver Traffic.
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10: In college football, the SEC school executives are exploring extreme measures in order to address LSU's attempt to add former professional players, as per Ross Dellinger. Potential measures they could inflict on LSU include boycotting competitioning, sanctioning the school with probation or expulsion, or filing a federal legal challenge to their efforts.
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0: This is a pretty horrific story, unfortunately, that I'm going to have to tell you now.
1: I have to.
0: It would be wrong if I didn't, because then you wouldn't know that this stuff was happening in the world, and you would probably think, oh, this is just like, it's not a big deal.
1: I can handle the truth.
2: All right.
0: This woman, how do I put this? 27-year-old Agatha Bristol.
1: Agatha, you say?
0: Agatha.
1: That's a name you don't hear very often.
0: No. She lives in Bakersfield, California. And she had a job working at a sperm bank in California. And she doesn't work there anymore. And the reason why she doesn't work there anymore is because she was caught on camera drinking on the job.
1: Oh, my God. I
0: have
1: a friend that she needs to meet.
0: Like tequila shots, basically. It was just
1: can we put her with the butt sniffer? Can we put those two together someplace?
0: She might be worse.
1: But she might very well be.
0: Once confronted, she allegedly told detectives that her previous life in prostitution made adjusting to a normal 9-to-5 harder than expected, and claimed that somehow doing this helped her keep off the streets. Administrator reviewed the footage, contacted police, and she was arrested. And obviously, no longer allowed to work there. But all the hard work that people were doing to make sure that the world stays populated, and she was just
1: chugging it down. I can't even begin
0: chugging it down.
2: Really? Oh, I was on the phone.
1: I can't to fathom.
0: You missed the story, Vic?
2: Yeah. What happened?
0: Who were you on the phone with?
2: Somebody was calling in.
0: Oh, what did they want to talk about?
2: If you're going to go to some event, and I couldn't hear him, so I told him to call back.
0: Oh, okay.
1: I can tell you the answer is no.
0: No, we ain't going to that event.
2: There you go.
1: Whoever's calling, you don't need to call back.
0: No, we're not going to that thing.
1: I don't have that on my calendar.
0: All right. This gal in California worked at a sperm bank.
2: Okay.
0: And she got fired for drinking on the job.
2: Oh.
3: What? Gross.
0: I mean, we all...
2: Are you serious?
0: Yeah. You say gross until...
1: Do we know, has she offered any defense? We just know what happened.
0: It just helped her keep off the streets, Rob. That's all I know.
1: What does that mean?
0: I don't know. She has a once a hoe, always a hoe.
2: Was she eating a lot of Pop-Tarts?
0: You can't make a hoe. You can't make a hoe into a sperm bank worker. Everybody knows that.
2: Yeah.
0: Yeah.
2: Yeah, everybody knows.
1: Can't she just go to work at one of those new nut huts?
0: Well, I guess she could now, but they're not open yet.
2: Yeah. I mean,
0: but also, is she
1: resume to Gary together, Agatha?
0: I don't know that she's going to be able to really scratch her itch, if you know what I mean.
1: Well, she'll get it, you know, now you just get to milk the cow, if you know what I mean.
0: Well, and the other thing is, you know, like when you're at a sperm bank, you know that it's tested and it's you're not going to get sick
1: from it.
0: I'm
1: going to be real honest. That's pretty low on her. I have a sense that cleanliness is not a concern.
2: In fact,
1: I would say it didn't even cross her mind.
2: You know what?
1: If you've gone down that road, I bet she doesn't wash her hands.
0: Imagine being the guy who, like, it's my job to go through and watch the security footage. The first time you see it and you go, that can't be what just happened. And then...
2: What, like a shot?
0: Popping it back.
2: God.
0: And then like...
2: Why?
0: A couple hours later, pops another one and you're like, that is what I think it was. And you got to call the cops and explain to the cops, hey, this gal that works here is... She's getting high on our own supply, if you know what I mean.
1: I thought it was...
2: Could you just come by and watch the video?
1: I thought the stuff was frozen. I have so many questions that the story to me doesn't... I thought they, as soon as you gave it over, they had to put that stuff in liquid nitrogen to freeze it.
0: I mean, I get maybe she was unfreezing it and...
2: Okay. Or maybe it was a popsicle.
0: I guess that is possible. She was melting it.
2: And she would chew it. I mean,
0: all of those are plausible, given where we are.
2: Una raspa.
0: Yeah.
1: I mean, every time I've seen those places,
0: they're all in, like, hazmat suits. I think if you saw this girl, you'd like her, too.
1: Suits and,
2: oh, she's a tortita or what?
0: Yeah, yeah. Uh-oh. Well, look, I mean, she's in a hazmat suit. Like, she's what?
1: And that's all those frozen. That is so strange.
0: You'd like her, Vic. She's got a real bad dye job. She's got glasses that match her hair.
2: All right.
0: She's got the nose ring and the lip ring, in the middle of her lip right there, and neck tattoos.
2: Oh, yeah. Well, we know she does one thing.
0: She does. Yeah. She definitely does that thing. Whatever thing you're thinking is, she's done it.
2: Yeah.
0: A lot.
2: Well, she's probably backdoor, too.
0: Oh, she does. There's no rules.
1: Your mind totally went someplace.
0: Vic, I got a feeling this girl doesn't say no to much. All right.
1: That's not something I'm ever going to kiss.
0: Oh, yes, you will, Rob. Yes. You kiss your mother with that mouth?
2: Ooh, she's a cochina.
0: She'd only worked there for 3 months.
2: And she couldn't
1: wait. She was putting on weight. They were like,
2: she probably did that on the first day.
0: Staff noticed samples going missing from refrigerated storage once or twice a week.
2: See?
0: So I guess the deal is, I'm not a natologist.
2: Yeah,
0: but I would imagine that, like,
2: firmologist.
0: Yeah, you take the spooge and you place it in a refrigerator until it's, like, cooled down, and then you would freeze it. Because I think if you take the hot sample and throw it straight in the freezer, it's going to be like.
1: I don't think that's true.
0: No, you might be right. I don't know.
2: No, after the vasectomy, I remember I gave them the sample, and
0: it goes directly to freezing.
1: I think if you're saving it for that purpose, it's yours. You're using it for future insemination. So all the testing's been done. You've already been blood tested. This is going straight to the jars, to the freezer, man. Well, I don't think you'd refrigerate it to slowly cool. You'd flash freeze it.
0: Flash freeze. You
1: I would
0: say.
1: Think.
0: I don't know. I would think maybe you'd want it to get into, like, a settled form.
1: I think it's in the form it's required to be in once it arrives.
0: Again, maybe you're right.
1: I don't think there's anything else needs to be done.
0: Well, like I said, I'm not a natologist.
1: So I think that is pretty quickly. Now, I have a sense that there's somebody who works at a fertility clinic that could clear this up for us.
0: Yeah.
1: 656-3776. So if you would happen to know how quickly sperm is frozen after, I'd like to know.
2: They took my sample away right away.
1: Well, when I was in college, you just kind of had this little, like, you know, those, like, spinning. It would open up, and you'd leave the sample, and you just kind of spin the door. And
0: Just,
1: they never saw you. You just left the sample and go.
0: Yeah.
1: But I don't think back then they were freezing it. I don't know what they were doing.
0: They were doing shots.
1: Somebody back there, yeah, maybe.
0: Yeah, this guy was working.
1: I had no idea.
0: Ooh.
1: I'd ask for more money.
0: All right, 210-656-3776. 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
0: Broderick Jones, the new offensive lineman, said he was surprised by the trade but happy for the opportunity in Dallas.
1: What does Shireen Williams feel about that? Some of the roster cuts that have been made. We'll talk to Mother Football. 5:15.
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0: From
1: now
0: Hitch.
1: Okay. I thought you just meant like in a sexual manner.
2: Oh, that too, but Hitch specifically.
1: I don't think I've ever seen Hitch.
2: Really?
1: Will Smith movie, right?
2: Yeah. It's got what's her name? Mendez? Eva Mendez?
1: Oh, yeah. She's alluring.
2: It's worth it just for that.
1: Yeah. I remember there came a point where I was like, I hate Will Smith. And I didn't want to watch his movies
2: anymore. When Hitch came out, I liked him. That was like 08, though. That was a long time ago. Yeah. He was just past Fresh Prince. He's still cool.
1: Yeah. You know who's not cool? Nathan Alleman. And you might be saying, who's Nathan Alleman?
2: I'm cool, so I wouldn't know no matter what.
1: Yeah, he's a St. Petersburg, Florida man. He was arrested after a person told deputies he saw the man exposing himself at Sawgrass Lake Park.
2: We got a lot of exposure going on today.
1: And now he is facing a misdemeanor charge of exposure of sexual organs. The incident happened shortly after 5 o'clock on Sunday. The victim told deputies he saw him exposing himself while at a pavilion in a park. The victim confronted Alleman, who apologized and agreed to wait for law enforcement. So it's like a gentleman criminal.
2: I bet he didn't.
1: According to the affidavit, Alleman admitted to deputies that he had exposed himself. He told the victim and investigators that he was creating content for OnlyFans when the victim sat down and saw him. So he was working.
2: It sounds like your workaround for hiring a prostitute.
1: Well,
2: how's that work?
1: He was, apparently that's not a good enough excuse. They're saying
2: it's not.
1: Yeah. But I mean, he's just trying to work and let him do his job.
2: And I don't think anybody's going to stop him if he's not showing his crank to random people, which is part of your content. That doesn't mean it's legal.
1: It wasn't meant for that guy to see.
2: Doesn't
1: like
2: matter.
1: He had just set up a camera to show his audience, his paying audience.
2: I think it's not that I disbelieve what the guy's saying. I think he's telling me the truth. Unfortunately, you can't do that. I know. I don't know. Law's really coming down on public masturbation anymore.
1: Dude.
2: You really just can't get away with it like you used to.
1: When you're making content for OnlyFans, when that's your source of income, like, what are you going to do? Tell the guy he can't work?
2: I think it's a restraint of trade. I think you should be allowed to do that.
1: Yeah.
2: Now, unfortunately, there are ramifications to that.
1: Everyone's so scared. Everybody's so uptight about sex work.
2: There went your plan B, man.
1: I know.
2: I want my OnlyFans.
3: That's another thing that's illegal, right? No.
2: Plan B. Yeah. Let's go south. I was going to go and do that. Now I can't even do that.
3: You can't even buy Plan B, or can you?
1: I'm not sure. I haven't tried.
2: I wouldn't even think. I was just talking about the ultra.
3: I know.
1: He was talking about my Plan B.
2: And if you're sitting
1: alone,
2: right. Plan B is not going to be a requirement anyway.
3: Yeah.
1: Well, I mean, this guy.
2: Unless you're sitting on a toilet seat.
1: This guy could probably get it. Like, he's got options. He's a good looking guy, and he's apparently got. He's got enough that people want to pay to see it, and enough that it could be seen from across the park. Vic, don't you wish you could like take your crank out and someone would see it from across the park and go, "Hey, call the cops on that man."
3: Maybe if I'm drunk, but
1: no, this well, what,
3: and I get drunk like maybe.
1: But
3: once
1: this was
3: every
1: his. He
3: years.
1: Was doing his job, Vic.
3: Oh, that was his job.
1: Yeah, yeah.
3: Okay. Nah.
1: You'd be good at that job. It's probably maybe. Yeah, you should try it.
3: Try to do the helicopter.
2: I want to know what part of the internet did you open this morning?
1: Dude, the internet just comes to me. I don't know.
2: Like, you went to a very specific. We've had a lot of
1: exposure.
2: A lot of exposure today. A lot of
1: butt sniffing.
2: A lot of cranking and butt sniffing.
1: Yeah.
3: Mm-hmm.
1: And people don't know how to act, Rob. People don't know how to act.
3: I think AJ's on my network on the torrent.
2: Like there's something.
3: That didn't come across my inbox.
2: I didn't get all that.
1: I'm using Vic's VPN, and it's got all his favorites saved.
3: I don't connect to the Wi-Fi here at the station.
1: Yeah, that's what it is.
2: Is this where the dark web goes?
1: This is it. This is the link.
3: Yeah.
1: All right. 210-656-3776. We are halfway there on a Tuesday. Plenty more to get into. 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
2: Good morning. Just cleared that trouble spot on 281 southbound, the off ramp to 1604. That stall has cleared. Flyover ramp reopened. I-10 westbound Vance Jackson, that stall now off to the left shoulder. On 90 eastbound, 211 to 410 should take you about 15, 17 minutes to get through. And about a 20-minute ride, 1604 northbound, 151 up to Houseman. I'm Debbie Alcacer, KTSA Time Saver Traffic.
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8: In the NFL, the Dallas Cowboys' acquisition of Broderick Jones over the weekend is obviously competition for right tackle with incumbent Terrence Steele. This according to Brian Schottenheim. He also made sure to call out left tackle Tyler Guyton to make sure he knew this move had nothing to do with him. The Cowboys continue to tweak their roster, as yesterday they claimed running back Imari DeMarcado off waivers and waiving quarterback Joe Milton in a corresponding roster move.
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14: Oh, it finally happened. I love it. You know how the last week we talked about how the Tate lawyers were saying that all of this stuff was fake, and it was now the brothers themselves had to come out and say they were all rented. Oh, it's the best. Man. I love it. I love that they God, your whole, like, this is your what you've made your whole life, and you have to just go publicly admit, yeah, this was all made up just because you don't want to go to prison.
8: Now I hope they were arch criminals enough to have hidden money somewhere.
14: I hope they're...
8: Because I think they made a bunch of money. I do. I think they made some money.
14: I hope they'll have to live like poor people for the rest of their life. I hope they have to, like... I hope they're, like, when they... If they get released, they have to be Vic's neighbors.
8: Well, they're also under indictment in England, too, right?
14: Yeah,
8: there's indictments waiting here.

0: and there.
1: And Romania still. Well,
0: and Romania. They obviously don't want to go to Romania. I'm surprised. I wonder if they're fighting extradition or begging for extradition to go to Britain.
1: I think they're fighting extradition.
0: So because the charges in Britain there are
1: rape.
0: Oh, okay. Well, you know, but I also would guess, and I don't know, but if I had my choice between the Dade County lockup, yikes, or the British, whatever they have.
1: Scotland Yard?
0: Whatever. No, I'm talking about the county pen. I don't know what the London county pen looks like, but I'll bet it's nicer than the Dade County pen.
1: Well, yeah, probably so. Yeah. I don't know. I just love that it's all crumbling down around.
0: Oh, yeah.
1: It couldn't happen to better guys.
0: They're both going to make a boyfriend. There's some dudes coming for him.
1: Speaking of England, this happened there. This is another guy who got busted for exposing himself, but his was a little bit different. Tim Meehan was witnessed by a woman without his pants on Two Tree Island. In England, this woman was walking her dogs when she saw the top half of Meehan near a small hill in the nature reserve. She turned around, but later encountered him a second time, and this time he had his back to her, and he had something in his hand, and then he put it, the thing that was in his hand, he put inside his body, and the thing was a carrot that he had found along the trail and decided that the best thing for him to do with this carrot was to put it in his prison wallet. And the district judge says they believe that he was intoxicated when this happened, which that would make sense. But, I mean, you've been intoxicated. I've been intoxicated. I know I've never done this. I like to believe with the deepest part of my heart that you've never done this.
0: He's making traveling stew. It's an old hobo trick. That's how you cook your carrot.
1: Yeah. All he did, he appeared in court this weekend, speaking only to confirm his identity, having admitted to one charge of enraging public decency. The plea meant his sentence would be reduced, but adjourned the case to await a report prepared by the probation service. The real sentencing will be in November, but they're saying that this is it's not acceptable behavior in England. They're not gonna stand for that.
0: Nowhere else either.
1: Yeah, and like he thought. And now, to be fair, at least this guy thought that he was by himself. He thought that he was doing something privately that no one else was going to know about, but which is different than like the guy who like walks down the trail showing his crank to old ladies. That's way worse, I think.
0: Well, it's adjacent.
1: Yeah, yeah. But like, if one of your sons got arrested for one of those two things, what would you hope it would be?
0: I'm not going to go down that road, man.
1: Well, I would hope it'd be the latter if it were my sons. That's what I would do. I don't want them just showing their crank to old ladies on purpose. That's weird.
0: That's serial killer stuff.
1: Yeah, this guy is just into weird sex stuff. That's not as bad. But what? I mean,
2: I don't know, man.
0: I mean,
1: he just had to put that carrot somewhere. And it was, yeah. That's where he just...
2: Everyone's got their thing.
1: this guy's thing is going on walks and finding carrots and putting them in his ass.
2: He's
1: like, what? I don't know if this was his defense, but my defense would have been, my pants didn't have pockets. Where was I supposed to put it?
2: Yeah.
1: Yeah.
2: See?
1: But the judge did not... Whatever he went for, the judge did not go for it. So...
2: Wow.
1: Yeah. I have a question.
2: Okay.
1: If you were in a, like, if you were in a situation where you were fighting like a shark or something, would you, like, if you were fighting with it and you knew that it was probably going to take part of you, would you rather it take your arm or your leg?
0: That's like, would you rather be deaf or blind?
1: So, like, are you pushing away with your hands to protect your legs?
0: No, I think your natural inclination is to kick away.
1: I think so, too. But then, like, it feels like life would be harder without a leg than without an arm.
0: Well,

0: don't know about that.
1: No?
0: I don't know about that.
1: I don't know. I guess I don't know either.
0: I mean, you'd never be able to drive a standard again.
1: Well, that's never going to be a problem for me.
0: I'm just saying, if you wanted to.
1: Oh, well, okay.
0: Motorcycle driving would be right out.
1: Okay, let's say you do get a standard, Rob. What foot are you going to use to push the clutch
0: in? That's what I'm saying. You'd never be able to drive a standard either way. I mean,
1: that's true.
2: Oh, yes, you can. Oh, no. Not even three and three.
0: No. Yeah, you'd never be able to ride a motorcycle or a standard no matter what happened to you.
2: Well, if you have a fake leg.
0: And, you know, the thing is, I guess you kind of have a favorite leg, like the one you kick with, but you can get away with that. But
2: yeah,
0: if you lost your dominant hand,
1: that would be very difficult. No, you're right.
0: But and I think the natural inclination is to kick, right? Mm-hmm. But I was always told, aren't you supposed to punch a shark in the nose?
1: I think or the eye.
0: Or like gout. So you're probably going to more likely to lose an arm.
1: Would you? Okay, Vic.
2: Okay.
1: If you had a choice, if diabetes was going to take either your foot or your right thumb, what would you rather lose?
2: My right thumb.
1: Are you sure about that?
0: Maybe. I don't know. I'd take the foot, man. And then, actually, if I had, by some circumstance, if I had to have those razor feet.
1: Oh, like Pistorius?
0: I don't know if that's necessarily a bad thing, man.
1: Okay.
0: Seen those dudes?
1: Would you rather lose both feet or both thumbs?
0: Why just the thumb? The opposable thumb, I guess, is the thing.
1: That's what keeps, you can have like a floppy hand, but like how useful is it?
0: It's like a flipper.
1: So at least you've got something you can use, but
0: I don't know. I'd rather have thumbs.
1: I think I'd rather have thumbs too.
0: Mm-hmm. I'd like to be able to play video games.
1: It's what separates us from, you know, from the beasts.
0: The hit stick.
1: Yeah. I don't know.
2: Nah, I want to keep both.
1: Well, this gal, Leah Stewart, she was punching a shark, and she's in Australia, and she got attacked by a shark, and she said it was like fighting a dinosaur, which that sounds terrible. She described the moment, a left hook that she threw, and her sheer will to watch her daughter grow up is what saved her life. She was finishing up her swim at Coogee Beach in Sydney's east when she was mauled by a 4-meter-long great white shark.
0: It's like 13 feet.
1: That's long. The attack left her on life support, and she required multiple operations, including the amputation of her left arm. And she said, I'm right-handed, so I decided I'm going to throw a left hook. Like, I can't even imagine having the thought. That's why I said, like, how careful would you be about, you know, like what?
0: Well, I wouldn't get in shark-infested waters off of outside of Sydney, number one.
1: Well, that would be probably the first
0: step would be to avoid all those problems. But if you're in Australia, you're on the beach, you get bitten by some kind of random snake, you're going to die. I mean, I think everything in Australia is designed to kill you.
1: I think so.
2: Yeah, the spiders,
0: everything. Huge. Everything there is going to, like, even those big jacked kangaroos come whip your ass. So I think that there, if you're Aussie, you've probably made plans on which body part you're going to give up in a lot of situations.
2: Yeah.
0: Like, not just at the beach. Like, if you're out just walking from school, which am I going to allow to get bitten?
1: I just can't, like, I mean, she was like, should I kick it? Should I punch it? The thought that she was like, I wanted to keep my legs and I wanted to keep my right arm. So I just decided to use my left hand over and over to punch it. And I guess I landed a good punch and it let me go. She says it was like fighting a dinosaur. It was so big. It was like punching a brick wall. Mm-hmm. I'm like,
2: have you ever felt a shark? Chick. Like, I've caught sharks before. Their skin is,
0: it's like,
2: it's unreal. Yeah. I mean, it is very, very coarse. And then if you rub it the wrong way, you'll cut yourself.
1: I hate sharks. I really do.
2: Well, we caught black tips, but not no great white or anything.
1: I don't like any sharks. I hate all of them.
0: Do you hate lions?
1: No.
0: Because I kind of think lions and sharks are kind of the same as far as apex.
1: Yeah, but the difference is, like, with lions, like, they're on the land with you, and you can see them, like...
0: Oh, no, I'm not saying one's better than the other, or one should be scarier than the other, but, I mean, there's this dominance. When you're in the presence of a lion, you know, like, you're in the room with one, and you're, like, a full-on, big-mane lion. Dude, there's some unease. Like, this thing...
1: But I don't think huge. But I don't like. I think lions, their sole purpose isn't just to kill you and eat you.
0: I think we found sharks aren't either. I think that's just something that was assigned at Jaws.
1: I don't know. I think these great white sharks are pretty ugly.
0: Well, you know what? I used to think that until killer whales started kicking their ass.
1: Well, good.
0: And I started realizing that, you know, these are just big. I mean, they aren't the apex. And when they find out they're not, these things run to the other side of the planet. I mean, wow. You got these killer whales chasing great whites around the Earth. So I at that point, I kind of realized, well, you know, everybody's got their El Wapos. I mean, they got their own problems.
1: Well, I mean, I'm sure there's something that can probably kick a lion's ass.
0: That's what I'm saying. Yeah. It's us.
1: Like bullets. Yeah.
0: Or an elephant would come step on them. I mean, a giraffe kick them in the face. But, I mean, the idea that a shark is this one-dimensional killing machine that we just kind of took from Jaws, I think it's odd, because when you see the videos of people on the beach and they're surrounded by like 100 sharks and nobody got bit, you know, they're just swimming and the sharks are there. You realize this is so random that it's, you know, it's not as scary as we think it is.
1: When you see those pictures, those aren't great white sharks.
0: Well, just sharks are sharks to me. Well, I mean, they all have big scary teeth and will bite you.
1: But that's like saying dogs are dogs.
0: Well, that's
1: like if I said, okay, well, I can lock you in a room with 100 pit bulls or 100 chihuahuas.
0: Well, a 12-foot shark, I've seen those on the beach. You've seen them, and they don't. Not every shark bites you. I don't have that terrible fear of a shark like that.
1: I'm very afraid of sharks.
0: I think they're kind
1: of
0: like a lion. They have a life. They're going to get me if they need to.
2: Oh, they'll bite you.
0: Yeah, they'll get me if they need to. They might go lion all of a sudden. But
2: yeah.
0: I think that a lot of people that work with sharks are like, no, man, they're not as bad as we think they are. Well, and we just assign them this terror because they come at us when we don't see them.
1: But that's what people say about snakes, too. Like, snake people are like, oh. I've got no use for snakes. And people, oh, they're good.
0: Well, I mean, but you say the same thing about, you see it in possums.
1: That's true.
0: Like, most people are like, ugh.
1: But you know how many people killed by possums?
0: Well, those that catch rabies. No, they can't catch rabies.
1: You can't catch rabies from possums.
0: But there is this thing. There's people that are terrified and hate possums because they're gross.
1: Well, they all they do is they try to be our friend.
0: You're defending it, but you're, see, I mean,
1: but they don't kill anyone.
0: Well, I don't know that.
1: You ever seen a possum attack a human?
0: I'm not saying it hadn't happened.
1: It doesn't happen.
0: Yeah, I'm just saying, look at him. I bet it has.
1: Come on.
0: Pink-eyed.
1: Oh, you're just
0: greasy.
2: With their little hands.
0: Their babies running all over their body.
1: You're scared of all the wrong things. Rob's over here defending sharks.
0: I'm not defending him, but I'm kind of like, when I lived in Orlando, we would go to the beach real in between, just south of Daytona. There's a town called New Smyrna Beach. And New Smyrna is the shark bite capital of the freaking world. More people have been bitten by sharks at New Smyrna than any other place in the world consistently. But that, when you just read the headline, you think, I'm never going in that water again. But what they don't say is most of those shark bites are by sharks that are about 1.5 to 3 feet long that look like little dog bites. Now, they're pretty gruesome and they bleed like crazy, but ain't nobody dying. They're just, every now and then they get a nip. They get nipped by these sharks. Well, they count those as shark bites, and you're kind of like, well, kind of.
1: Yeah,
0: it's like if you went to a petting zoo and a goat bit you, you're not like, well, we need to put all goats down. Well, you're kind of hanging around in their territory.
1: But
0: that's kind of what they do.
2: Did you die?
0: But, I mean, I've seen some pretty gruesome bites. I mean, that where there's blood and you know, some chunks missing. But I took away from that, like, yeah, sharks are tough, but there's millions of them, and there's you know, a bite.
1: Yeah. Daniel says possums kill kittens. I mean,
0: that sounds like a band.
1: Like a kitten,
2: that's what happened
1: maybe,
2: to Scabs.
1: But like, a possum won't kill a full-size cat. A cat'll whoop a
0: possum. Honestly, possums, the only reason that I find them gross is they're gross looking. But they're not going to kill anything. Possums don't kill cats.
1: They kill ticks.
0: Yeah, possums play possum. They act dead. They don't attack. I've never seen a possum chase anything. I just find them just gross.
1: They're not looking for trouble. They're just trying to help us out.
0: Well, they're looking for trouble because I've had them live in my attic. They're looking for trouble.
1: Well, they're trying to hide
0: my house.
1: From trouble.
0: They're squatting in a
2: with
0: house.
2: Their long rat tail.
0: Yeah. So I've had possums and they in my casa.
2: Yeah.
1: Shaolin says, going to need a movie called Possum NATO. That would be a terrifying movie. I'm not going to lie. C-Note says, possums are ugly, not my favorite. Yeah, people don't like them. I get it.
0: They're terrifying. They're greasy and pink and got little hands. Little pink.
2: Oh, and I've seen on TikTok, they have a lot of possums. They're pets.
1: I know.
2: Yeah, they're just...
1: But they only live for like a year or two.
2: Yeah.
1: But the thing about...
0: Satan's calling them home.
1: The thing about possums is like baby possums are really, really cute.
2: Yeah.
1: Grown possums, okay, they're not very cute. I
0: talk about those little things that are running around the mama's back when they're like, you see all those?
2: Yeah.
1: Come on, Rob. All right, 210-656-3776. We haven't talked to any Cowboys today. We'll hear from Coach Shoddy on the other side. 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
1: Yeah.
0: I do this voice all the time.
1: Yeah.
0: People be like, is that really how he sounds? And I'd be like, yeah, that's exactly how
2: I
0: sound.
2: Do you know Scott Farrell?
0: Oh, yeah. Shake it up, baby.
2: Farrell.
3: The radio guy forever. Farrell's worked in just about every market in the country but here.
0: Yeah.
3: He sounds like that.
0: It's authentic.
3: It is.
1: Sound like Wolfman.
3: Oh. It's hard to listen to after a while. Man.
0: Pharrell in the box.
3: Yeah.
0: That's like, hey, Rob, give me a beer.
3: Dude, just whisper.
0: Pharrell, one of the things I really liked about his show, and I tried to do it, and my program director at the time wouldn't let me. I wanted to have, like, how Vic's playing music behind us right now.
3: All the time. Yeah, I was out of bed.
0: All the time. Like, I was just like, yeah, I'll just have music playing behind me all the time.
3: That was
0: big
3: about 03, 04, 05. That was kind of the thing. You wanted that constant bed underneath.
0: Yeah. And
1: the whole thing.
3: That's out of vogue.
0: My program director was like, we can't do that. Yeah, and I was like, why not? Like, wouldn't it be cool if, like, instead of just dead air, like, when I'm between, like, when I'm not talking, like...
3: It confuses the listener.
0: Yeah, then, like, I, like... Instead of that, I have a pause, and it's like...
1: No, and then when there's a pause, I'll do the...
3: Yeah. Yeah. Yeah.
0: And then I'd say, now I got some sound for Brian Schottenheimer. And you'd hear the music, and it would just be dead air. And then I'd say, all right, let's play this sound. And then the music would come down, and then I'd play it, and then I'd say... Let's go check out another clip, and then we play it. And then I say, and there's Brian Schottenheimer, and then it'd be...
3: I love it when mechanics describe to me how they're going to fix my car. I don't care. Just do it. I don't care.
1: Yeah, we're going to take off the bow, and then...
3: I don't want to know behind the scenes. I don't need to know Wizard of Oz stuff. Just fix it.
0: All right, here's Brian Schottenheimer talking about the big acquisition yesterday was Broderick Jones. Broderick Jones is now brought in to...
3: Now, first of all, they traded from Pittsburgh.
0: Yeah.
3: So McCarthy didn't want him.
0: Yeah.
3: So let's not... This guy isn't a savior. He's not a savior. He is a very good right tackle.
0: Well, I think very good is...
3: Well, no, good. The thing is, he's an upgrade. And Shoddy is a nice person. He's not like your old school coach. He's a nice guy. He's looking out for our San Antonio boy, Terrence. But the writing is on the wall.
0: Well, here's Shoddy talking about about bringing in Broderick Jones.
4: Yeah, so to be very clear, Broderick's a guy, a lot of talent. You know, they've moved him around on the left and the right side. When we made the trade, the first thing I did was I reached out to Terrence Steele and told Terrence that Broderick's coming here to compete with him to be the starting right tackle. We're not going to move Broderick around. As you guys can imagine, Terrence Steele was the ultimate pro. Shoddy, I get it. I appreciate the phone call. You didn't have to make the phone call. I said, I did, because I respect you that much as a teammate and a player. So Broderick will be competing with Terrence to be the starting right tackle of this football team. And, you know, five-star athlete, you know, Georgia, high draft pick, elite feet. There's some, you know, fundamental things that we're excited that we feel like we can kind of tighten up. And I know he's really excited to be here. And again, it goes to that same thing. Sometimes a change of scenery is a good thing.
0: Well, and then he talked about how Steele is being such a pro through this training camp, where basically everyone who's said anything about Terrence Steele has said, oh, Terrence Steele should not be playing football. Like, he's not good. And here's Shoddy talking about that.
4: Elite. You know, elite professional. Terrence is one of those guys. And one of the things I said to Terrence, just sharing with you guys more than I probably planned to, was, you know, we need to figure out the right way to get him his work, but also not overwork him. You know, he's played a lot of football around here. And so he's never asked for a rep off, ever.

0: super overpay. They paid the market rate,
1: but he wasn't good enough for a starting right tackle, and he's not that.
0: But I say all that. If his career was to end today, this has been a monumental, remarkable, successful career for a kid that came out of Tech.
2: I agree.
0: A drop back passer with 3 foot splits and managed to be a starting NFL right tackle for 5 years.
2: Yeah.
0: And I think, you know, Jerry, I have a lot of problems the way he pays people, because the way you pay in the NFL, you're supposed to pay on the come. You don't pay for money earned. You pay them early in case they do out-earn what they're getting paid. That's the idea. Pay them early. Pay them less than you should. Mm-hmm. Don't wait to pay them after they've been successful. And because Terrence Steele came in as an undrafted free agent and filled a gap and did it admirably for 2 years, this kid busted his ass and turned himself into a legitimate NFL tackle. And Jerry overpaid him. But that's what typical Jerry will do. If you will sell your everything and be as good as you can be, and you started out average and you got in, Jerry loves those dudes.
2: Yeah.
0: And so part of this is a massive success story. The other part of it is, yes, this is finally the understanding that just because they're good dudes and try hard, that ain't enough. That's not enough, sadly, in professional sports. You got to be good at what you're doing. And Terrence isn't that good. He's a nice guy and a great story, but it appears to be done.
1: Now here's Shoddy talking about the quarterback room.
3: Yeah, I think, you know, at the same time, you know, they just, you know, the competition's not over. You know, we need to, you know, just continue to assess so many positions. But those guys have made it really, really hard on us, and it's been an awesome, you know, competition, and you know, we're still piecing the puzzle together, and that's where this thing is very fluid.
1: Now, mind you, that was when Shoddy talked to the press yesterday. In the time between then and now, that decision was made, and the decision was that Joe Milton is not a Dallas Cowboy anymore.
0: I didn't see that coming. I honestly didn't. I thought Milton had locked that second job down. I thought that it was an easy decision. He started, well, no, he didn't start the second game, right? He came off the bench and was the second half quarterback. I thought he provided every tool. Not that I didn't think Sam Howell wasn't good. I just thought the other guy was physically better.
1: Sam Howell, he's a weird case study, because if you remember early in Sam Howell's career, people were like, this dude is going to be he's going to be in discussion for the number one overall pick.
0: And that's when Elko had him at Duke, right?
1: No, it was in North Carolina.
0: I'm sorry. That's before Belichick got there, right?
1: Oh, way before. Yeah. This was like 2019.
0: I remember this was, him coming
1: Mac,
0: out.
1: Mac Brown had him.
0: Yeah, that's right. Mac first got him. That was his first quarterback.
1: And, that was when he started as a freshman, and he was successful as a freshman. But then you kind of started to see some flaws in him. But then by the time he got drafted, he was a fifth-round pick, and people were like, wow, Sam Howell, that's a real value to get Sam Howell in the fifth round. And remember when he showed up in Washington, and he started a full season for Washington. Now, it was a disastrous season. I think they went 4-13.
0: Playing for Riverboat Ron at the time.
1: But right, he started every game in 2023, game.
0: And maybe that's it. That's all that is the separate.
1: I think that's what it is. It's a guy who's got starting experience. Now, he was, again, he led the league in interceptions and sacks in 2023. That's not great, but he did play 17 games and started in 17 games, so he's got that experience. Whereas Joe Milton, project, no doubt, but we talked about this yesterday when we were talking about how many quarterbacks you keep. If you're the Cowboys,
0: I expect Dak to get hurt.
1: I kind of do, too.
0: I do. I expect him to get hurt.
1: And I think Shoddy made the decision of, I would rather have a guy who probably has less upside than Joe Milton, but probably is a safer bet to be able to play quarterback in the NFL.
0: I wonder, and I guess we'll know in the next couple of hours, if the hope is he comes back on the practice squad. I would assume that it is. But from what I saw, if I'm an NFL guy and I was looking for that third quarterback, because it's a little bit late for me to find my backup, at least for the first half of the season, I'm going to get him. I mean, I didn't feel like he was destined to be a starting NFL quarterback, but

0: somehow just seemed to me to have a lesser arm and just a little bit less mobility. And I liked the arm strength that Milton had. I liked the mobility that he offered. I felt like he was bigger in the pocket. I thought there were some things that, well, you know, I don't expect to win either one of these guys if Dak goes down. I mean, it's pretty much it, unless you're just trying to tread water for a week or two or three. And I think when you get to that, and then you go, well, if it's just that, and these guys are basically the same, I take the guy with experience.
1: Well, and the guy, and
0: I get it, but
1: also there is something to be said for the experience in this system. And Dak has been here, Joe Milton had been here for a year.
0: That's what I thought, dude. He's been here. He knows the plays. That seems like he's on time, on target with a lot of the throws. Now I don't know what he missed. I don't know what he's like in practice. I don't know what he's like as a person. But from what I saw, I just kind of felt like he had the lead on this, and Sam at best was going to be practice squad or emergency or whatever that they define that third quarterback.
1: Well, and here's the thing about Joe Milton. I mean, these guys who have all the tools and haven't quite put them together yet, at some point, You say, okay, this guy's got all the tools, but now Joe Milton is no longer
0: 23. Yeah.
1: He's 26 years old. Mm-hmm. And it's like, if Joe Milton was going to be good in the NFL, Joe Milton would have been good by now.
0: I kind of felt like that he was there. And I obviously shoddy. And I'm growing to trust him. I do think he has an eye for a quarterback because I know how much better Dak is under him. So he saw something that just wasn't there. You know what I mean? There's just something that other dudes had seen that he didn't. Either way, if I ever see Sam Howell take a snap in the Cowboys organization, he's a 35-point man,
1: and,
0: up or down.
1: And there's another thing to remember that, look, you know how we were talking about how if you're in college, like by the time you hit your junior year, if you're really good, you're gone.
0: In the NFL, you're already gone.
1: Yeah. Remember, Joe Milton played 6 years of college football, and he only was a starter for one of those years. Like, he was a one-year starter as a six-year college football player. Mm-hmm. Maybe, like, I get, like, when you talk about, okay, dude, 6'5", 240, and he can run, I get how that's appealing, but also...
0: Yes!
1: But also, again, there were 5 years of college football where their coach said, nah, not here.
0: But the natural inclination of a coach when you see raw skill is, I can fix it.
1: Yeah.
0: You know, I'm the guy that you just needed to meet me.
1: But would you bring in Anthony Richardson?
0: No. But I wouldn't bring,
1: you know what I mean? Like,
0: yeah, I get what you're there. But for me, what I saw was if I'm shoddy and those two guys are just standing beside each other, haven't led a team or anything, but I'm watching them throw, I'm like, you give me Joe Milton in a year, man, I'm gonna set the world on fire.
1: But the thing is, and I think most real good X and O's coaches, and I think Shoddy is one of those, it's a lot different to say which one of these guys looks better on the field throwing the ball versus when we sit down in the film room, we sit down in front of the whiteboard, which one of these guys knows what he's talking about.
0: I know, very true. And that's the separate.
1: That goes a lot further.
0: When there's a guy who's sitting right next to me in the radio booth, Dat Nguyen. And when he would sit down with young linebackers and start going through progressions and chalk, that's when you start saying, I'm like, when I watch football, I'm watching the tip of the iceberg. And, you know, when coaches are looking at things, they're seeing things I don't even know how to look for. You know, and obviously, I don't have the skill set to pick out a quarterback. I do think that there's also a mentality type. I think that guys like Shoddy are looking for people that they can communicate with on a very basic level. And maybe the communication was different with the way that Melton goes. Because Shoddy is a young coach. And, man, we talked about it just a second ago. The way that he takes the feelings of these players into consideration, I think that's a very unique thing now.
1: I got one more question I want to ask you about the Cowboys. We'll do that on the other side. AJ and Rob, 94.1.
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3: Good morning. Working a couple of stalls, 35 northbound at Pine Street and I-10 westbound Woodlawn. Both of those off to the right shoulder. Highway 90 eastbound 211 over to 410. That's rolling stop and go. It takes you about 15, 17 minutes to get through. And then about a 25-minute ride on 1604 northbound, 151 up to Houseman. Now, if you guys see something we're not talking about, give us a call on the traffic tip line. We'll go and check it out at 210-785-2601. I'm Debbie Alcacer, KTSA.

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1: If you miss the Blitz with Jason and Joe, then you miss this.
2: We visit with Donovan Nesoraku. You were a part of last year's defense as a rookie. And the most respectful way I could say this, the defense wasn't very good last year, right?
3: Definitely.
2: I mean, and you hear people say, man, if that defense could get middle of the pack. When you hear that, how do you react to it as a member of that defense?
3: I don't want to be middle of the pack. I don't want to be average. Coming from a year where it wasn't the standard, it wasn't anywhere close to where it needed to be. As a competitor, it makes you sick to your stomach. We got in meetings sometimes, they might, you know, talk up, say, for example, tackling, and they'll bring up the stats from last year and tackling and how we weren't where we were supposed to be. That personally, that makes me sick to my stomach. That's just the competitiveness in me. Individually, team, whatever the case may be, I don't want to be middle of the pack. I want to be the top.
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16: In college football, the SEC school executives are exploring extreme measures in order to address LSU's attempt to add former professional players, as per Ross Dellinger. Potential measures they could inflict on LSU include boycotting competitioning, sanctioning the school with probation or expulsion, or filing a federal legal challenge to their efforts.
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0: dead now. Oh, Vic, this is a jam, baby. Just gone ahead now.
1: It's my second favorite Spin Doctor song.
2: Yeah, I was going to say, I like
3: Spin. How many do they have?
1: Oh, they got like three or four hits.
3: I went and saw them on a show last year. And yeah, they had, I think there were three.
1: Lil Miss Can't Be Wrong is my favorite.
3: This one, and what's the third one?
1: That one.
3: This one, okay.
1: The Kryptonite.
3: So that
1: what's this called? Jimmy Olsen Blues?
2: What, the song?
1: Yeah.
2: No, this is Little Miss Can't Be Wrong.
1: No, the other hit song they had.
2: Oh, I can't remember. I only know these two. That's mine.
3: You know, Minix won a guitar. One of their.
1: I know. Yeah, he told, this song is like most people think this is about this guy has some gal that he's tired of being around. This is about his stepmom. And as someone who had a stepmom that I, you know, I did not think good things about all the time, I really love this song. It really hit home with me.
3: Just before I stole the car.
0: Little miss can't be wrong.
1: Oh, this, I was acting out because I had such a horrible home life with my stepmom. She treated me like Cinderella.
2: But she put a dress on you?
1: Yeah, make me scrub floors. It was awful.
3: Wow, making you wear a dress was mean.
1: She left me in a room locked up with a bunch of mice and rats.
3: Hanging out with Dwarf? No, that was...
1: Yeah.
2: Yeah.
1: It's terrible.
3: Good thing you met your Prince Charming.
1: Oh, I did.
3: He showed up.
1: I did. Yeah. But then he left me for a woman. Which I can't blame him in hindsight. Last question I had for you about the Cowboys today. Were you surprised at all? And actually, I'll play this sound from Shoddy before we do. But this is Shoddy. They asked him, what did Jadon Blue not do to make the roster?
4: Yeah, it's not that Jaden didn't do anything. It's that Malik Davis, you know, did things, you know, were heavy at safety. You know, there's different positions like, you know, 53. You know, we were going to reach out to the league and see if they let us keep 55 or 56. And, you know, we decided probably shouldn't call. But, like, it's more about these other guys doing certain things that we felt like they were deserving a spot on this roster. And so, again, I really wish Jaden nothing but the best. He's a talented young man. And, you know, I'm sure he's going to land on his feet and have an awesome, awesome career.
2: Uh-huh.
1: Jaden Blue.
3: That was the it's not you, it's me defense.
0: Nah, you're great.
1: Well, and so when we talk about you know, talent and, you know, the physical tools, you know, and how far it'll take you. Remember, Jaden Blue was the number one running back
3: in the country. He's out of
1: Klein Camp.
3: Yeah, Houston
1: area. Which is where I lived. Mm-hmm. Like he was in my kid's school district, my kid's school. And he was, I mean, Alabama, Georgia, LSU, ends up going to Texas, but he could have gone anywhere he wanted in the country. He was the most sought after running back in the class. And then for him to go from that to
3: fifth round pick,
1: and then cut before his second NFL season, what's gone wrong with this guy?
3: He doesn't pick up the blitz. I don't think the quarterbacks trust him. I don't think it's a question about running the ball. We know he's electric with the ball in his hands.
1: He's 5'9" and 180 pounds.
3: Like, I think there's obviously, I mean, when you're the little stature, that's always going to be a problem. But at the end of the day, Dak Prescott does not feel like he has his back. I think that's it. If you put Malik Davis and Jadon Blue in identical formations with identical blocks against the identical defense, Jadon Blue will outperform it. I have no doubt in my mind that as far as running the ball to the end zone and picking up yards and yards after catch and reading your blockers and being patient, doing all the things that pros do, he's better at that. Now, Malik is a harder runner. I think he's probably a little bit more attuned to the playbook. I'm not going to say Jadon wasn't a great studier, but from what we had heard, that was a bit of a problem. His prep was not there. But at the end of the day, well, you are going to be judged if you're not carrying the ball 25 times. You're going to be in situations where you're probably picking up a blocker. And if your quarterback doesn't trust you to pick up the blitz, you get cut.
1: Yeah.
3: I mean, that's it at the end of the day. Because we watched him run. We know the guy can carry the football. He might not be as physically strong as Malik Davis was, but the dude could move the ball. That's not why he got cut. It's the other stuff.
1: But also, I mean, there's something to, maybe there's a reason why he was, like, even at Texas, he was behind Jonathan Brooks and C.J. Baxter.
3: Harder workers.
1: When they left, he was behind Quintrevion Weisner. He was never the featured back while he was in Texas.
3: He had fumble issues. Remember, he started that year, fumbled the first three times, or two out of the first three times he carried the ball his senior year, and never really got out of the doghouse.
1: Yeah.
3: Got hurt. And, you know, I think the fumble problems went away. I think it was the mental part, his prep, and then at the end of the day, quarterbacks are judged on, can you pick up a 240-pound blitzing middle linebacker? Can you pick that guy up? And I don't think Dak trusted the fact that he would.
1: Yeah. Like, the idea that Jonathan Brooks, who was Jonathan Brooks went to Hallettsville High School, which is the same high school my brother went to. Small school, like a 3A school.
3: Beautiful Valley school,
1: and,
3: baby.
1: And the fact that that guy ended up being a first round, or was he a first round or second round pick in the NFL? Second round pick in the NFL, but ended up beating out Jaden Blue for carries. And when Jaden Blue was at a huge 6A school, the number one quarterback or number one running back in the country, losing to a small school, a farm kid, basically. That kid's in the NFL now, yep. Second round pick, probably going to be starting for the Panthers this year, despite the fact he's had two blown out knees. And Jaden Blue's on a practice squad now in Philadelphia. It's fascinating to me what must have gone wrong for Jaden Blue.
3: And maybe what Shoddy said is right. It's not that things didn't go well for him. It just went better for Malik. And I don't believe that, obviously. They were down on him from the get-go. I mean, Malik Davis, first preseason game, who gets every carry? I mean, they knew, they had a pretty good idea from the first 3 weeks of practice who was going to be on this team. And Jaden Blue couldn't dig his way out. You know, yeah. It was over from the first preseason game.
1: Yeah. So the Cowboys will go with Javonte Williams, Malik Davis, and Amari Demarcado as their running backs.
3: I look now. He is listed as a running back, but when you look at the Cowboys depth chart, he is listed as kick returner, wide receiver. He's 5'9", 215. The guy's here to return kicks.
1: Yeah.
3: He's not going to carry the football once. Now, he might get a jet sweep now and again.
1: Well, I mean, and that I guess it depends on if it just doesn't feel like there's a Javonte Williams obviously has some experience.
3: Bell cow.
1: It doesn't feel like anybody else really has. Like, if he were to get hurt,
3: they're going to throw the ball.
1: Oh, boy, the Cowboys are going to be in trouble running the football.
3: I think the plan is if he gets hurt, we ain't running the ball. We're going to be four wides and a tight end.
1: We'll lean on the CeeDee Lamb and George Pickens experiment, which makes some sense. I guess, like, remember Kevontae Turpin, they would list him sometimes as a running back, even though he was never going to carry
3: the
1: football.
3: And I can see this kid that was a TCU kid, Demarcado. I didn't know him. Yeah. I had to look him up. But when you see his stats and you see what he looks like, this dude's a jet. You know, he's here for speed and kick returns.
1: All right, here we go. Let's take a quick break, wrap up the third hour of the program. We got 1 hour to go, Rob, on a Tuesday.
3: Almost.
1: I guess your wife's at home, huh?
3: Coughing with the COVIDs.
1: You don't get your normal Tuesday routine.
3: She's under quarantine.
1: Sucks.
3: It does.
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3: Tis the season. You got to pull out your gear for all the games coming around the corner. And if you put on something that you haven't worn in about 8 months and it's feeling a little tight, you might have put on a few pounds. 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Now it doesn't fit. Well, as the season begins, it's never too late to start losing a little bit of weight. If you don't like the way you look or you don't fit into some clothes you haven't put on in a minute, I want you to call Dr. Jacob Torres. Start it early and get into a program that you can live with. Something that doesn't revolve around shots or pills. It doesn't hover around the scale. It hovers on how you feel and how you treat the food that you eat. And once you kind of put those in order, losing weight is really not that difficult, but those steps to get there are, and that's why Dr. Torres and the Institute for Functional Health have been so successful. They help you lay the groundwork. They help you put into place the things that are going to help you lose weight, and they stay with you through all this, and those little steps turn into big steps, and before you know it, you're losing weight and you're keeping it off. I am living proof. 10 years later, I'm down, my goodness, 75, 80 pounds and continue to lose weight. I'm not done. I'm on a journey just like everybody else, but I'll tell you what, At 61, I'm not on a single medication. I'm not on anything to maintain my health, and it's all due to Dr. Torres and the weight that I've lost. And if it's time for you to lose weight, whether you're sick and tired of looking that way or just sick and tired, I want you to call them today. The number is 210-468-1891. The website is a great resource. Trust me. 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Read what he has to say. Answer the questions he asks. I promise you it'll open your eyes. Time for you to lose weight, whether a doctor's telling you or you just want to feel better. Now's the time. 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Let him help you change your life. And when he does, come on by. You can thank me later.
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6: Good morning. Working a couple of stalls, 35 northbound at Pine Street and I-10 westbound Woodlawn. Both of those off to the right shoulder. Highway 90 eastbound 211 over to 410. That's rolling stop and go. Takes you about 15, 17 minutes to get through. And then about a 25-minute ride on 1604 northbound, 151 up to Housman. Now, if you guys see something we're not talking about, give us a call on the traffic tip line. We'll go and check it out at 210-785-2601. I'm Debbie Alcacer, KTSA. Time saver traffic. This report is...
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3: In the NFL, the Dallas Cowboys' acquisition of Broderick Jones over the weekend is obviously competition for right tackle with incumbent Terrence Steele. This according to Brian Schottenheim. He also made sure to call out left tackle Tyler Guyton to make sure he knew this move had nothing to do with him. The Cowboys continue to tweak their roster as yesterday they claimed running back Imari DeMarcado off waivers and waiving quarterback Joe Milton in a corresponding roster move.
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0: morning, everybody. Happy Tuesday. Well, it's Tuesday.
1: Yeah.
2: Everybody's headed to a three-day week.
0: That's true. But it's the Monday,
2: which is the better day to get off anyway.
0: You like that better?
2: I much prefer showing up to work on Tuesday.
0: Yeah, I think you're right. But having that Friday off will let you get started fast. That's nice.
2: Oh, but you know, that Monday morning when the alarm is not on. The problem is,
0: you'll but it's cool go to that work. Your birthday it falls on a 3-day weekend a lot. Then
2: the only problem with my birthday was a lot of times I was starting school on my birthday.
0: Yeah,
2: your first day of school was your birthday, and you're like, you don't want to do that. No. No one wants that.
0: No, it sucks. But you know, hey, now as an adult, 3-day weekend, you can't complain. Mm-hmm. I'm headed to Houston this weekend, barring the hurricane not getting any worse. Because
2: Eduardo,
0: yeah, my big fantasy draft is this weekend, and
2: we do. I have a draft tonight.
0: Oh, do you? I do. Mm-hmm. I have one too. I have my second of three is tonight. Mm-hmm. I've done one, got one tonight and then one on Sunday. But I'm going, hang out with my buddies and
2: so
0: we're going to go hit up an Astros
2: game. Live draft.
0: Yeah, it's a live draft. I'm the defending champion. Mm. I won the Super Bowl.
2: So you have to be there.
0: It's the 24 team league. The one like,
2: oh God, that's brutal.
0: It's the one I told you's got all the crazy rules and like, it's,
3: was that the tattoo one?
0: No, that's the one I'm doing tonight. Oh, that's okay. That's my league in Vegas. That's everybody who works at Beer Zombies in Vegas is in this league, and I got suckered into it and somehow. I got second place in that league last year. The year before, I got the loser tattoo. So, but yeah, I'll try and get back on that tonight. You told me, and I didn't realize this. Buddy Stevens, the East Mississippi Community College coach from Last Chance U.
2: There's only two kinds of coaches in this world.
0: He gone. He's out after making critical comments about changes to the season and playoff formats.
2: And losing.
0: So, I mean, he won 5 national titles with them. Like, he does a pretty good job.
2: What have you done for me lately?
0: He'd been there since 2008. And he told the Commercial Dispatch newspaper that the Mississippi Association of Community College Conferences leaders who changed the format are idiots.
2: Is he wrong?
0: They added one game to its regular season to allow for an equal number of home and road contests, and then changed the playoff format to include only the two division champions rather than the top two teams from each division. And Steven said that some school presidents didn't want to spend money on travel for the National Junior College Playoffs and crafted a format in which they would be more likely to host the national playoff games. He said, we wouldn't have won 2 national championships because we were the second place team in the North Division. It's not a very well thought out process. He had national titles in 2011, 13, 14, 17, and 18. He said it was really junkified the way they decided they were going to do it. And there wasn't a lot of real thought. I was very surprised at how it came out because there were actual people who have doctorates that came up with this. And these guys were all a bunch of idiots and changing it. Well, the president of the school said that the comments were inconsistent with the college's core values and standards of professionalism, respect, and civility. Maybe they didn't see Last Chance U because standards of professionalism, respect, and decency, civility were kind of out the window.
2: Well, anybody who watched the original couple of years of Last Chance U, I think that's what, you know, it was junior college, NAIA, primarily junior colleges, it's kind of the Wild West. It's kind of an unregulated world.
0: Yeah.
2: Having lived in that world, there's not a lot of hard and fast rules. If you can put on the shoes and you can dribble, we'll worry about everything else. You know, you don't have to be smart. You don't have to. I mean, community college, all you need is a pulse to get in. So you're dealing with. I mean, I played around with some guys that were like right out of jail, like right out of military. I mean, and just think about how Division I sports has become the Wild West. How it's just become, I don't care if you were pro, I don't care where you played last week, you're welcome onto my campus, I'll pay you $100,000, you're welcome today. Well, think about what community college football is like now. I mean, yeah, it was crazy then. What is it like now? Is it like the longest yard? I mean, what is truly going on in community college football that would be, you know what, you're too crazy.
0: Yeah.
2: Your suggestions are outrageous, man. We're not going there. Dude, he was on the forefront of it, and that game has passed him by.
0: He's been the coach at East Mississippi since 2008. His record is 155-31.
2: It's ridiculous, man.
0: Dude.
2: So, and he got fired.
0: Got fired.
2: In season.
0: Yeah. Well, I mean,
2: you're in season.
0: They haven't played a game yet, but yeah, you're in season.
2: You don't fire your coach right now unless we've had enough of you, bro.
0: That's wild. In their conference, since he's been there, they are 94-11. So you're talking about, if you take out the year for COVID, 16 years, he lost 11 conference games, and they fired him. Well, like you said, I guess it comes back, it passes everybody. What have you done for me lately?
2: Yeah, coming up, there were Hutchinson Community College, Garden City. Kansas was the place where you could go find legitimate junior college competition, that it would be a springboard.
0: For football?
2: Basketball, too.
0: Oh, okay.
2: I mean, I'm only talking basketball, quite frankly. That they were legitimate springboards back in the day. You could go to JC and find your way out. I don't think you can anymore. I don't think that is a thing. I don't think you can find your way from Garden City, Hutchinson, you name the one that had a name. San Jacinto was a legendary springboard. If you could play at San Jac, you could play anywhere in the country.
0: And I think the reason why is because most of the kids that played there were politely, they were dumb.
2: Right. But now that doesn't matter. Remember there was a time when your favorite college, their player might not play because of grades? Remember that?
0: Yeah. That doesn't exist.
2: So that no longer exists. Is what I'm getting at is the Wild West has shifted. What the junior colleges used to be, they're no longer required. That doesn't matter anymore.
0: I still remember the day that I first met Jamal Charles at the Under Armour All-American High School game. It was his senior year. He was at Port Arthur, Texas. And he was going to the University of Texas. And I interviewed him because he was about to be, at the time I was working in Austin. I was working, I was covering the team. So I'm interviewing this guy. And I thought to myself, and I said this on the air, and I actually got in a little bit of trouble for it, but I said on the air at the time, the University of Texas is one of the preeminent academic institutions in the country. And I said, I'm almost 100% certain that Jamal Charles doesn't have a thought in his head. There is not a brain cell in that dude's brain. And he was able to play there. And that's the day that I realized, doesn't matter if you're smart or dumb. None of that matters.
2: No.
0: They're going to figure out a way to get you in school. Yes. Whatever. That's why when I hear Notre Dame guys talk about their academic, their admission standards.
2: Man, shut up.
0: Stop it, dude. Shut
2: up. We're Notre Dame. We go to class.
0: Now, yeah, I'm sure you do. But
2: you have 18 tutors and a test taker for you. Vince Young, what was his Wonderlic score?
0: It was a single digit.
2: So you don't need... My brother tells a classic story. He was getting ready to, he was a junior at A&M, and most every university, you hit about 50, 60 hours. You got to pick a major. You're going to have to find a college to take you to stay in school. So my brother was in line to go see his counselor, and it was time to pick a major, and he knew which one he was going to go, but he was sitting right next to a football player that went on to have a long and illustrious football career. And ended up, Hall of Famer. And Jason was told, you're going to have to pick a major. So he picked his major. So he left general studies, picked his major. And then 2 years later, it's time to graduate. And everybody's walking the stage. And one particular football player got to graduate with a general studies degree. Never had to pick a major. And he was sitting next to him on the day when Jason was pulled. You have to pick a major or leave the school. This dude was sitting right next to him because I won't give the name away, but his name was very approximate to T and played in the NFL and went into the Hall of Fame. You can figure it out. Alignment. And this dude never had to leave the college. And you're like, dude, football players just got it easier. Just, yeah. I mean, if you're playing sports, you just got to have a pulse and try hard. That's all, everything else, man. Just don't get in trouble. Try hard. We'll put you in classes you can pass. Don't worry. There's a class on this campus you can pass, and we'll find three of them a semester. Don't worry. You're going to make grades. Mama's going to be happy with you. Now, it's going to be, you know, the old basket weaving and archery and stuff. But, yeah, principles of football. And that takes me to the next step. I've never understood why, if I am a football, a basketball, a baseball player, why can't I major in that? Why can't I major in football?
0: Yeah, that's a good question. Especially, for guys like a great example of this is Kyle Shanahan went to the University of Texas and was on the – he was technically on the football team at the University of Texas.
2: But –
0: he wasn't there to play. He was there to learn how to be a coach.
2: Why can't I major in that? I never understood why I couldn't major in basketball or baseball. I'd learn how to coach it, learn how to play it, and leave with a discernible skill that you could apply to several pretty big industries. I never got that. Why we look down on if I can major in Elizabethan poetry, I don't know why I can't major in the concepts of the cover three.
0: I'll never forget when I talked to Jamal Charles. I was asking him how his senior year went. He was like, well, I had like four games where I ran for 400 yards and like six games where I ran for 200 something yards. He said, but I only had like one game where I've run for 300 yards, and I wanted to have more 300-yard games. And I was like, well, you're talking about the 400. Yeah. Like, those are better. And
2: see?
0: But in his mind, he was like, I had said I wanted to have a bunch of 300-yard games. I've only had one.
2: Give him an A.
0: he was 16, 17 at the time.
2: That's a class in college that right there.
0: It's called math.
2: Well, math is another thing.
1: Math.
0: 400 is greater than, and if you greater, it's like it looks like the Pac-Man. It wants to eat the bigger number.
2: If he'd have majored in football, he'd have been able to answer that question appropriately.
0: So you're telling me 400 is better than 300?
2: Well,
0: yeah, Jamal, that's better. You did good. You did good.
2: But 300 looks good.
0: Yeah. All right. 210-656-3776. 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
4: Good morning. We are working trouble spots at 1604 westbound I-10 Vance Jackson. Accident has you stop and go from Bitters. It's a stall on I-10 Frontage Road westbound at 1604. Two main lanes of the frontage road are blocked. Just that right turn lane open. And 35 northbound Pine Street and I-10 westbound Woodlawn. Both of those stalls are off to the right shoulder. And Debbie Alcacer, KTSA, Time Saver Traffic.
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0: on me, Vic.
1: I think he's about to. I want to harmonize with you, Vic.
0: I'm about to explode here.
1: Oh, God. I'm reading an email from our friends at the Spurs. The tickets are on sale for their Austin games coming up. They're going to go on sale on September the 3rd.
2: And what are the two? They're ones at the Rockets, right?
1: So there's three games.
2: Oh, no.
1: I'm just saying.
2: They're getting more?
1: It's called Mission Creep. They got an extra game this year. They're going to host the Rockets on October the 23rd. And this is all part of, this is the extra game they're adding. They're doing it really early in the season. This is the Formula One weekend. And I think the whole world is coming to Austin. So they want to show off in front of these Saudi sheiks, I guess.
2: Okay, and, I get that.
1: So Friday, October the 23rd, they got the Rockets for the Formula One weekend. And then they'll go back during the Rodeo Road trip. Which will be the February the 26th. They got the Grizzlies and then the Nuggets Sunday the 28th. So
2: I actually for the Rodeo Road trip, I actually don't mind it because it's like it's kind of still like having home games just without
1: and
2: being
1: them,
2: able to use your building.
1: And that's good for the players. They're close to home. They get to unpack and repack and then head back out. But this one on Friday, October the 23rd, we'll wink wink at this.
2: It's a little
1: when Marvel is done.
2: Yeah, you got to cut that out when
1: you don't get to do that no more. And, you know, again, if you're a season ticket holder, you lost three games.
2: I can't imagine you have to pay the same.
1: I don't know. I'm not a season ticket holder, but if I was,
2: no way.
1: Like, there's three games less that I, if I'm buying the package, don't get because these tickets are on sale September the 3rd.
2: Yeah. Well, and isn't there a game in Paris this year?
1: There is one, but I think that's a traditional. That was going to be a roadie anyway. I think, you know, that was kind of built in as a road game for both, you know.
2: Well, it can't be a road game for both. I mean, there's 82 dates.
1: But this one, it doesn't affect our home and away. So they are in Paris, a couple of them.
2: But they are not home games? Are you
1: not
2: sure
1: for
2: about
1: us.
2: That?

0: Well, I think they might be counted as home. How many home games do we have?
1: You have 41 home games is how many you're supposed to have.
0: I was looking at how many do we actually have is my question. I'll have to go through and look. But, yeah, we're down. If you're a season ticket holder, you lost a few games, man. I'm just saying. Mission creep.
1: Uh-huh.
0: Mission creep.
1: This is a sad story. This is what Vic would do this. Vic's in the bathroom, and he can't defend himself right now. But you know what? I'll maybe save this one for when Vic's here.
0: I like attacking people when they can't defend themselves.
1: Because this is two things that Vic is very involved in. I think the like two things that Vic really cares about. There's a woman in Florida who was a waitress, and she blackmailed her lover for $20,000 when she found out that he actually had a girlfriend. And she was like, well, wait a minute. I thought this Miami waitress had been accused of blackmailing her businessman lover for $20,000 after finding out he had a girlfriend the whole time they were dating.
0: $20,000?
1: Her Natalie Rodriguez-Gonzalez is her name. She's 19, was arrested on Friday on charges of threats and extortion.
0: Well, 20 grand, that's nothing.
1: She's listed in jail records as 5'1", which, of course, Vic would love that.
0: Well, it's not height, that's width we're talking about.
1: Oh, well, yeah.
0: If it's equal width, now we're talking.
1: She doesn't look like she's got that.
0: Okay.
1: She met the guy while waiting on his table at a restaurant where she worked.
0: And where is this again?
1: In Miami.
0: In Miami, all right.
1: They started seeing each other, but things got bad when she figured out that she was the side piece.
0: Mm-hmm.
1: Like, she thought that this dude, this guy who had, like, you know, a whole ton of money, this wealthy businessman.
0: Yeah.
1: Yeah.
0: You're the Sancha. You're the extra.
1: She demanded $20,000 from him, and if he didn't send the money, she would add an extra $5,000 and send intimate pics to his girlfriend and business partner. When the man refused to cough it up, she carried out on her threat and sent one of the snaps to his business partner.
0: Who?
1: And she said, should I post this on my IG and tag everyone? She also asked for the phone number of the victim's girlfriend when she reached out to the business partner. She then allegedly sent the pic to the, which by the way, this guy's a bad business partner. She then allegedly sent the pic to the victim's girlfriend. And it's like, dude, like, really? You're giving up my, my girlfriend's phone number to my side piece?
0: I'm telling you, this guy must not be a very nice guy.
1: And he said, she sent the pic to the victim's girlfriend and said, this will genuinely get posted if he doesn't wire me money, by the way. She ended up posting a censored version of the photo and other pics on her TikTok. She also allegedly carried on sending threatening messages, including, the deportation does not have to happen, but I want my money. If he doesn't wire me the money, his crank will get posted, followed by your face, his face. Give me my money or I escalate this worse. Remember, I was trying to scam him. I'm finally getting to it.
0: Who'd she say this to?
1: To the girlfriend.
0: Okay.
1: The victim showed up at the Miami-Dade Sheriff's Office and reportedly identified a photo of the young lady. She was taken into custody of her home, taken to the station for questioning, and reportedly gave a full confession. She's being held on $7,500 bond.
0: Never got paid.
1: Never got the money. Instead, just got arrested.
0: Publish it.
1: I mean, yeah, yeah.
0: I'll just say it was AI. Wasn't me.
1: Yeah, that's not me.
0: That's AI.
1: You think that's not how my thing looks? Which, speaking of how my thing looks, not mine in particular.
0: I don't want to know.
1: But did you see that there was a Bigfoot sighting in Syracuse, New York area? There was
0: I didn't know that, but
1: the photo was spread around, and you know, every once in a while, there's like a photo that gets taken, and people go, "Whoa, that might be legit.
0: Certainly fake, but it's a good try."
1: Well, it looks like first of all, everybody knows Bigfoot doesn't live in New York. Come on. That's like, what are we doing? That's 101 is that he lives in the Pacific Northwest.
0: The further north, there's Bigfoot and there's Yeti. Are they the same thing?
1: No, Yeti is like a snow
0: version. Yeah, so further version. North, Yeti's way north. So.
1: Well, a hiker snapped photos of what she thought was Bigfoot, but apparently it turns out that what it was is it's just a elderly, overweight, skinny dipper.
0: Oh, God.
1: Yeah.
0: You get confused. You might go need to see somebody about a wax.
1: Yeah. The photo, like, people saw it and were like, oh, this is...

0: described as unnervingly strange.
1: That dude's an alien.
0: She said it took him 10 to 15 minutes just to wade to the spot through debris, roots, and waist-deep mud. He was being scratched up from debris in the process, a feat he argued would be a tough one for a presumably naked and elderly man. That's what the investigator said. Like, an investigator said, no one, a normal human couldn't be moving around in this water like this guy was.
1: Okay.
0: But some online were...
1: it's a skinwalker?
0: Yeah, some online were saying, how can you think this was a Sasquatch? It's just a hairy dude. It's some hairy dude with man boobs doing catfish noodling or whatever it is.
1: Messing around in the mud.
0: But yeah, so now it turns out that the guy, it was indeed just a really, really hairy.
1: You think there's something out there?
0: Naked old man.
1: You think there's a...
0: No, I think there's...
1: Undiscovered beast up in the woods?
0: I think there's bears, and I think there's, like, you know, there's creatures, but we know what they all are. And there's no...
1: I agree. I don't think there's anything out there, but I would like to think there might be.
0: I mean, it'd be cool if there was. Something
1: we stumble on.
0: Yeah.
1: Not Harry and the Hendersons or anything like that, but some kind of beast that actually makes sense. All these people have seen something at some point.
0: Vic's back now. Now, Vic, yeah. I know you are constantly worried about your wife cheating on you.
2: Yeah, as we speak.
0: And you also...
1: Where do you think I've been right now?
2: I know.
0: You are also very worried about keeping your house clean.
2: Yes.
0: This guy in Taiwan sounds a lot like you.
2: Okay, what a neat freak.
0: He has won a civil lawsuit, but was subsequently sentenced to 5 months in prison for invading his cheating wife's privacy.
1: What? Wait a minute.
0: This couple got married in 2021. They lived with the husband's parents. And in September of 2023, the man discovered a used toothbrush at their house and reviewed security footage from the parking garage showing an unknown man driving his wife home. 3 months later, he remotely activated the home's Roomba, the robot vacuum cleaner, via an app on his cell phone and used the camera function on it to catch his wife getting it on with another dude on the live feed.
1: So this is a, do we know what state this is?
0: This is in China.
1: You have to have informed consent to video, I guess, there.
0: I guess so.
2: Yeah.
0: The video showed his wife changing clothes, embracing her lover, and walking around the house naked while her paramour was seen lying on the sofa. He used the footage as evidence to sue his wife and her lover for infringing on his marital rights. And the court ordered... They had to pay him $17,000, but then the wife countersued, accusing him of recording private footage without her consent. A court rejected the husband's defense that his actions were legally justified because the video had already been accepted by the civil court. The husband insisted he hadn't meant to record his wife cheating on him, but merely to confront her. So of the $17,000 that he got, he then had to pay back... 4,500 of them.
1: Well, you wouldn't have to do that here. Seems like a very unique Chinese rule. But another question. I didn't know Roombas had TV cameras.
0: Oh, in China, apparently they do. This is a high-end Roomba.
2: In China, they have phones that fold out 4 or 5 times. It's like yours.
0: They're way ahead of us.
1: They're way ahead of another century. But seriously, so Roombas, not every Roomba.
2: No, just top-of-the-line ones.
1: Well, my Roomba doesn't have a camera. I don't think I want.
0: Maybe. Maybe you want one now.
2: Maybe it's been on this whole time.
0: Maybe you better really think about.
2: Well, and that's that noise that you heard.
1: What is concerning is if I can look at it, that means other
0: everybody
1: can look at it.
2: I'll send you the link. There's a live shot going on right now.
1: I don't want anybody to see what I got underneath my couch. Pull the couch back. God knows what that Roomba's seen.
0: All right, 210-656-3776. We'll see what's going on in Hollywood on the other side. It's AJ and Rob, 94.1.
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21: In college football, the SEC school executives are exploring extreme measures in order to address LSU's attempt to add former professional players, as per Ross Dellinger. Potential measures they could inflict on LSU include boycotting competition, sanctioning the school with probation or expulsion, or filing a federal legal challenge to their efforts.
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0: Oh, yeah, 2M Barbecue won.
1: Yeah, I saw that.
0: Yeah.
1: Congratulations.
2: What'd they win?
1: Some kind of national barbecue contest.
2: Yeah. Hey! Dude, they put in work, man. That's a good place.
1: Our best inside Fort 1604 barbecue in our city?
2: Inside 1604?
1: Well, I'm trying to find the best in Bexar County. 2M?
2: Yeah, probably so.
1: I wouldn't argue.
2: Yeah. It's 2M or Reese Brothers.
1: Yeah.
2: Reese Brothers is really good. A lot of people like Pinkerton's. I like Pinkerton's too, but it's not...
1: Pinkerton's is an experience. It's just I think, sadly, its location and beauty takes away from the food.
2: You know what I mean?
1: Does. It kind of gets lost in the downtownness.
2: It kind of does. And you deal with more of a line than you would have to otherwise. Like, I don't know. It is a great spot, though. It's a great money-making spot. Like, that is good, but... Yeah, 2M's probably my favorite. My wife really digs that Reese Brothers, which I do too, I love 2M.
1: Down on WW Watt.
2: Yep. It's just so far from my house.
1: For all of us. And that's what makes really barbecue great.
2: But I love that they do like a Tex-Mex vibe to it. They put the chicharrones in the mac and cheese. Oh, that's good stuff.
1: They won Pitmasters.
2: Nice.
1: Isao and Gracia Ramos. The proprietors of 2M.
2: Good for them. It's like a TV show or something?
1: Yeah. They called themselves the Whisperers of Smoke, and on Monday evening, the owners of 2M Smokehouse were crowned champions of the inaugural season of Pitmasters on the Food Network.
2: Congratulations! Yeah.
1: I think that's got my dude Andrew Zimmern was one of the judges on those.
2: Oh, really?
1: So...
2: I thought my girl Jess Pryles was doing a show like that. She might be that show. Well, maybe we ought to go down there and celebrate.
1: I think that's a worthy visit anytime.
2: Might be, man. Might be time for us to make a trip and just remind ourselves that there's some great food in San Antonio. Actually, let's wait till it's like cools down 10 degrees. especially right now while our air conditioner's broken. Nobody wants to leave our broken air conditioning studio and then go stand in a hot ass line. Like, I don't know what's wrong with this place that we can't seem to figure out air conditioning. Like, remember, like a month ago, they were in there and they were like, oh man, it's finally, we were the last, this was the last room in the building
3: that got fixed.
2: And then they were like, yeah, but everything's fixed now. They brought in new condensers. Everything was like tip top.
3: Brand new. We saw it in the lobby.
1: But here's the problem. Evidently, whenever we get any storm of measure, it breaks.
3: Something happens.
1: Even though our air conditioning is insulated from the outdoors, it hasn't worked since basically the storm on Friday.
2: Yeah.
1: And I don't know why. We didn't have a tree fall on the building.
3: No lightning.
1: I know we lost power for a second, but our air conditioning seems to run on high-pressure refrigerated water. Right? That's
2: from what I understand.
3: There's gremlins in there.
1: There's something
3: in there unplugging it.
2: They got to do, like, we got to figure out something different, man. We got to figure out something. Like, we would literally be better off. So right here, for those who can see on the, show the wide shot, Vic, where it says Dallas Cowboys, that flag where Rob is. That was
1: a window.
2: A window.
1: Mm-hmm.
2: And they covered up that window when we took over this studio. Maybe what they should have done is just gotten like a portable AC unit, like a window unit. Those are more reliable than what we've got. Right there.
1: You've heard us. This has been going on for decades. I cannot imagine, literally, if we went and added up over the last, let's just say since I've been here, for the last 10 years, the number of days, one, that we didn't have air conditioning, and then the number of times something has been fixed or replaced. I will bet over 10 years, we're over $1 million.
3: Oh,
1: easily. Dude. Easily.
3: Yeah.
1: If I was our insurance company, I would just, you know what I'm going to do? I'm going to tear down your building for you, and I'm going to rebuild it with regular air conditioning, and then I'm going to drop you.
3: We'll rebuild it
1: better, because this is crazy.
3: Stronger.
2: It just doesn't make any sense. It makes
1: none at all. I don't know what kind of air conditioning system we're using, but it's time to upgrade.
3: Apparently the first one.
1: The first one, literally.
2: Yes. The one that, Mr. Carrier.
1: We still have to have ice delivered every morning.
3: Yeah. They put a block of ice.
1: On the top of our condenser.
2: Oh, my God. Such a pain in the ass. All right. 210-656-3776. We didn't do a

0: Hollywood there, but that's all right. We can't do it every day, but I guess I got into a...
1: Yeah, that's
0: all right. Yeah. I will tell the story of this, Mel Gibson. Mel Gibson has... he's been in trouble before.
2: He's been canceled.
0: Yeah, he got canceled once, mostly because he hates Jews.
2: So we've been led to believe, yes.
0: Well, I mean, he's told
2: us. That's what I'm saying. Yeah, so he's led us to believe, yeah. I don't doubt him.
0: Now he's facing backlash for... I don't know that it's probably not worse than mocking someone over their religion, but he's facing backlash for mocking an American Sign Language interpreter while at a fan expo in Canada over the weekend.
1: Mocking?
0: He's 70 years old, waved at the attendees, and then mimicked the woman that was standing there, like, this is Mel Gibson. And then looked at her and went,
2: I think I've seen our president do that too.
1: Oh, yeah.
0: Oh. Yeah.
1: Long time ago. I remember that.
0: Mm-hmm. Yeah, they're like, she's just doing her job. People are clapping for you, positive vibes, and then you make fun of an ASL interpreter. Come on.
2: I got to be honest with you. The best ASL interpreters are the ones that are normally when it's an emergency, when like the governor. Or the mayor is telling us, like, we've had a terrible catastrophe. And they want to make sure everybody gets it. So they have the highlighted dude on the side doing your ASL. And they're normally not only giving you the ASL sign language, but there's normally an interpretive dance going on at the same time. These guys get really into the sign language. It's mesmerizing.
0: Yeah.
2: Because I kind of get the sense I don't really need to know it to understand what they're trying to tell me. By the way, the ASL are performing more than the hand signals. Like, I know when they're telling me it's time to head to higher ground. I don't know why I know that, but they perform it well.
0: Well, this comes after he has already, I mean, and this is, it's run decades. Like, Mel Gibson, probably not, like, the nicest guy. I think we can all agree. There has been audio of him using homophobic, sexist, racist, and anti-Semitic remarks. And now he's also anti-deaf.
2: You know, apparently. He's only about 5'9".
0: That's not surprising.
2: He's not a very tall dude. I thought he was bigger. I don't know why.
0: Yeah. Well, maybe that's why he's such a prick.
2: Maybe. He's got...
0: all right. 210-656.
2: What was his best movie?
0: Probably Braveheart. I'd say probably Braveheart.
2: What was the cop movies that he kept making with Danny Glover?
0: That was a Lethal Weapon.
2: Lethal Weapon.
0: Yeah, those were good too. Yeah, and then Mad Max is good.
1: Oh, Mad Max.
2: I mean, he had some movies. There was a time.
0: The Patriot was kind of a cool movie.
2: Patriot was a good movie.
0: Yeah.
2: Both Heath Ledger's and dead.
0: He had some good ones. But yeah, I think Braveheart's probably like his peak stuff. But yeah, he's just not a real nice fella.
2: I never thought I'd like him. He always came off as a dude that was wired a little tight.
0: Yeah. Winona Ryder called him out once for saying that he made homophobic and anti-Semitic remarks to her and a gay pal at like at a Hollywood gala, and he called her a bleeping liar. Also right now, he's directing the sequel to a movie he did in 2004, he directed in 2004, called Passion of the Christ.
2: Oh, gee whiz.
0: That was
2: a hard movie to watch,
0: that
2: man.
0: That feels like a movie I didn't see a sequel coming to.
2: We kind of know the end.
0: Yeah, we kind of know.
2: I thought we saw the whole thing there.
0: It's a little surprising.
2: Maybe we'll get Mary Magdalene.
0: All right. 210-656-3776. We'll wrap up the show on the other side with the Daily Lines. 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
0: Well, I've got bad news. Vic messed up the clock, so we don't get to do daily lines.
2: I had 10-1, he wouldn't.
0: Whose fault is it, Vic? Who do you blame?
1: Me for not focusing on the other clock, because I'm not used to it.
0: Well, is it because you had to poop?
1: And that, too.
0: Yeah.
1: Yeah.
0: That's fair.
1: Yeah.
0: I'll forgive you,
1: man.
0: I forgive you.
1: I'm trying here. I'm trying.
0: You're doing your best. You're doing your best.
1: But my best isn't good enough.
0: No, I know. I mean, I think that's
2: A lot of guys that met the Turk yesterday got cut.
0: That's a given that you're, you know, it's not your best, but it's

0: good enough, but I mean, you can try better. You can try harder tomorrow.
1: Yeah.
0: Jason and Joe will try harder today at 2 o'clock.
2: They need to.
0: Seriously.
2: Oh, good Lord, step into this one.
0: Yeah, step it up, boys. We'll be back tomorrow. We'll do it all over again. You guys have a good one.
3: Never.
4: 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What a case of whiplash yesterday for backup quarterback Joe Milton. He survived roster cuts, only to yesterday be waived to clear a roster spot for a backup running back. Evidence of how the NFL stands for not for long, right after this.
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4: Cowboys quarterback Joe Milton went from competing with Sam Howell to be the primary backup to Dak Prescott to, in a surprise move, being waived yesterday to clear a roster spot for running back Amari DiMercato. If Milton clears waivers, he could be brought back to the practice squad, but clearly Sam Howell is now QB2.
8: I feel good. 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
8: 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Got Mel Kiper Jr. coming up in a little bit. I always want to know how these draft guys feel when they're forced to put out early mocks. The one, Todd McShay, when they used to chain him to the desk after the draft and make him put out the mock for the next year, immediately following the draft weekend, always felt painful. Maybe they love it. These guys are built different. They live for this stuff. But I'd be curious from Mel, who's done this forever, how he feels about the way too early mock.
9: Well, I mean, I think the top of it is pretty easy with, like, probably, what, 3 or 4 quarterbacks. Jeremiah Smith, the wide receiver from Ohio State, and Leonard Moore, the cornerback from Notre Dame. I mean, you basically have your first 5 to 7 picks, you know, done, especially if you're going quarterback heavy.
8: Absolutely. No, we know certainly this is a draft that is expected to be quarterback heavy. A lot of teams, cough, cough, the Dolphins, seem to be full steam ahead looking towards next year when it comes to that. So we'll see how many of these guys Mel thinks can actually hold on to this, because last year felt like it was supposed to be the same going into the season.
9: Yep.
8: And life changed very quickly. So looking forward to that. We'll take a look at some pretty staggering numbers that you'll want to look away from if you're a Los Angeles Rams fan. We've talked so glowingly about this Rams team. The history of heavy favorites into the NFL season is not one that sits in their favor right now. But before we get back to the business of football, the U.S. Open's going on right now at Flushing Meadows. Great tennis tournament every year. And there's a few incredible storylines going into this tournament. Obviously, big one on the men's side, Carlos Alcaraz making his return after missing the last 4 months due to an injury to his right wrist that occurred during the French, caused him to miss the French Open and Wimbledon. The 23-year-old went out and won 6-4, 6-4, 6-4 over his opponent. And did so in dramatic fashion. Dad, A, debuting an incredible new haircut, but B, looking like the guy that we all expected in a tournament where, oh, by the way, Jannik Sinner, his chief rival, who's the number one player in the world, is missing due to injury.
9: Yep.
8: And then we just talked about yesterday, the exit of, why am I blanking on his name
9: Novak Djokovic.
8: Yeah. Out of the tournament, the guys that have been his chief foils in most of these major tournaments, both missing, clears the way for him to potentially come back from injury and go right back and defend his crown at the U.S. Open, which would be incredible.
9: Oh, it really would. I mean, and by the way, the hair. Wow, he's really got it going on.
8: The Sam Hartman of tennis.
9: I mean, no doubt about that. But yeah, it's weird not to have Djokovic in there, not to have Sinner in there. Can Ben Shelton, win this tournament? He had a pretty easy match yesterday as well. One thing I do love the outfits compared to Wimbledon, where you have to wear white and everybody kind of looks all kind of the same. But boy, oh boy, you get some different and way different outfits at the U.S. Open.
8: It's so true. The Carlos Alcaraz match, he debuted Travis Scott's tennis line. He was wearing the Cactus Jack. It was Cactus Jack is Travis.

0: Scott's, you know, sneaker collaborative clothing line. The outfit that Carlos was wearing was a Travis Scott feature. He had the Cactus Jack tennis shoes on going into the match. Travis Scott was there. Nike released an ad. So it was very fashion forward. Naomi Osaka stole the show on that realm, though, with the Allen Iverson tribute that she wore. What looked like a basketball jersey, had the headband with the braids, talked about what an incredible incredible influence Allen Iverson was for so many people. I thought that one probably stole the show and took the day.
1: Interesting. On the women's side, I see more than a few of the analysts picking a Coco Gauff, Jessica Pegula final, all USA final, which would be pretty interesting.
0: Well, not as interesting as this. So this, I think, becomes one of the cooler stories of the tournament on the women's side. Thea Frohden is making her debut. It's her first U.S. Open singles match on Wednesday against the second seed. So good luck to the 17-year-old. If you're not familiar with that name, I'd understand, but you should be. As you look back, she was the body double in King Richard for Serena Williams, the movie about the Williams sisters and their father back in the day. She was the body double there as an actress in that 2021 film. So now she spent 6 months on set getting ready, working with all those actors in that movie, and now is getting ready to make her debut at Flushing Meadow. Pretty incredible story to go from that. And obviously, you know, a body double, she was a young tennis player at that point. Right. But then to years later, actually be able to go out here at a tennis major and do what she's doing is a pretty remarkable career biography already for her Wikipedia page.
1: That really is. And again, I'm sure there's a lot of people out there that didn't know the name that are going, oh, okay. And as you mentioned, she's going against the second seed, so it probably doesn't bode well for her in her inaugural match here at the U.S. Open. But it's still a very, very cool story.
0: I mean, a very fun and different way to practice. You spend all that time getting ready to mimic the greatest female tennis player, one of the greatest athletes of all time in Serena Williams. Imagine some of that kind of works out well for your game, where if you're going out and trying to play like her, very few will ever be able to even come close to accomplishing that. But interesting one to keep an eye on now. Again, she's up against the two-seed Elena Rybakina, excuse me. I hope I'm pronouncing that even close to right. Tennis names continue to be hard. But Thea Frohden, one to keep an eye on and remember going forward, is just 17 years old. We know this is a sport dominated by young people, but damn, 17 is different.
1: So, I mean, is it what is the feeling we get when we see Serena coming back and teaming up with Alcaraz in the mixed doubles and losing, her and Venus teaming up in Cincinnati the week before, a week or two before U.S. Open, and losing in the first round. Venus in the U.S. Open losing in the first round. Some of these tennis players that we watched over the last decade or so just play some of the greatest tennis of all time, trying to kind of further it, and it's just not happening. It's like watching, you know, we've talked about this in football, you know, some of the greatest ever changing teams and the end of their career being nothing like the middle, which is understandable. I mean, age wins every time, but we're kind of seeing it in Master Djokovic losing, Novak Djokovic losing in the first round. It's kind of...
0: I mean, it's more pronounced and stark in an individual sport that's as physically demanding as tennis, too, right? In football, you're out there with 10 other guys on the field on just your side of the ball. There's other places for your eye to go. You can whittle down the rules. Tennis, it is you and your opponent for 3 to 4+ hours. There is nowhere to hide. And even if he was sick, you know, we saw with Novak, 39 years old, all that stuff wears in the body differently. Yep. And to be out there for that long going against a much younger opponent, man, it's going to try you in ways that, I mean, you saw he was borderline in tears out there. And I'm sure some of that was physical, but also the mental standpoint of, hey, this doesn't work like it used to for me in a setting I'm used to dominating is fascinating. So individual sports, always very interesting, but the storylines abound at the U.S. Open as things get rolling there. We'll roll back to the NFL. 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
0: Wake up in the morning and I ask myself. The Golics, Mike Golic Jr., Mike Golic Sr. Everyone loves a good crash out, right?
1: Yeah.
0: As long as it's not you, if you're watching in public somewhere. I live for Dad when you're walking around, and I never root for anyone's relationship to go sideways. But have you ever been in a public place and seen a breakup happen in front of you? It's fascinating theater to watch two people go through that movement. When people choose to do that in public, like on a park bench, it is wild to watch.
1: I don't think I've ever seen that. Have you seen that?
0: Oh yeah. You know what? You're too innocent, not nearly messy enough to be looking around scanning for these kind of things. I'm always on watch to see if someone's going to go and try and have a very private moment in public, because then I'm always keeping tabs out of the corner of my eye, especially, I mean, the amount of time I spent single, I was usually just walking around kind of people watching anyway.
1: Well, I mean, that's the first mistake the people are having, as you said, trying to have a private moment in public. That's just not going to work too well.
0: Well, you just want, I think usually the thought process, oh, maybe this won't go super well. Maybe there won't be a super emotive response because we're in public and no one wants to be that person going buck wild in public. No, no, no. If we're going to have the big feelings, everyone is then going to feel it. And that could be the case of the NFL. As we're looking at some of the contenders around the league, figure out what might upend an otherwise promising season. As you look around, Dad, we can go AFC, NFC, however you want it. But I'm curious. We've talked a lot about the NFL right now, and we know the contending names at this point, right? The Rams are everyone's darling. The Seahawks are the defending champions. The Patriots were in the Super Bowl last year. The Broncos pushed them every step of the way. We've talked about the Ravens and the Bills and everything expected of them. Is there a team that you're most concerned about this season that could just be one small thing away from it going sideways quickly?
1: I look at a team, and we haven't made our Super Bowl picks, but I might be leaning the way of the Buffalo Bills. But, you know, they do, you know, pass rush isn't the greatest. I think they were 20th in the league last year. Now, Ed Oliver was hurt. That certainly hurt them. So him staying healthy is going to be key. And then receivers. I know they have Khalil Shakir. They pick up DJ Moore. There are those that are like, DJ Moore is not a number one. Others, DJ Moore is a number one. Well, they have DJ Moore, Khalil Shakir, and Keon Coleman, who, you know, is trying to gain traction. Is that enough? They have an excellent running game in James Cook and obviously a great quarterback. And I love their offensive line. So that's a team to me that again, should be there. But what if they don't? What holds them back?
0: Yeah, I mean, listen, it's a team that's gone all in on the idea all offseason that essentially Sean McDermott was the problem. Like, we haven't had this conversation, but I saw all summer when we were off air that who could be the Knicks of the NFL and what does that even entail, right? Is it more about the fan base and the history there? Because if that were the case, it's probably the Chicago Bears, right? A team who's got a town that's dying to be a football town that wants so desperate for that team. But you could argue, hey, remember the New York Knicks? You're there with Tom Thibodeau. He gets you over this playoff drought. He gets you really close for a really long time, but can't get over the hump. But he's a grinder, all these different things. Parallels a lot with Sean McDermott, where now they're saying, hey, we think you might have been the issue. You might have ultimately, your style held us back at the top end. And Joe Brady, you and Josh Allen are going to be the thing that gets us over the hump. But Jim Leonard coming in, while well-respected, is a difference than the defense that we've had. The personnel is not an exact fit for what he wants to run. And so there are questions, I agree with you, that you could invite with them.
1: You know, there's easy ones. Cincinnati and Dallas, we've talked about them.
0: Right.
1: The offenses are Super Bowl ready. The defenses, on paper, they've improved. Let's see what goes on. You look at the two teams that played in the AFC title game, the Patriots and the Broncos. The Patriots, their schedule last year, I mean, compared to the schedule this year, losing a couple of players. Stephon Diggs had a big year. Garrett Bradbury, their center, they lose as well. But how do they deal with the better schedule going on? And then the Denver Broncos, the one possession or one score wins that they had was kind of like, again, when Kansas City was like 12-0 in one score games one year and then 1-8. The next year. That it's kind of like the turnovers that the Bears had, 33 turnovers. You don't expect that 2 years in a row. For the Broncos, can they win close games again this year like they did last year?
0: Yeah, I think there's a lot of high-level regression indicators that we always point to, and those teams have been the topic in a large part of the conversation. I think looking personnel-wise and like position groups that could impact this season, two of the ones I'm most interested in, I got one AFC and one NFC for you. Two teams that are franchises that traditionally haven't done a ton of consistent high-end winning, maybe until now. Jacksonville and the AFC, right? I think we talked about it when we did their team preview. The Jags haven't won back-to-back or double-digit games in back-to-back seasons, I believe, since the late 90s. I don't think it's happened in the 21st century. So much pressure on that secondary. Like, yeah, I don't think they've done enough to supplement Josh Hines-Allen on the defensive line to give help opposite Trey Walker. But you look on the back end, it's a lot of expectations on now Jack Travis Hunter to come in, stay healthy and on the field, and have an impact on a secondary that was ultimately their Achilles heel. And then for the Detroit Lions, the offensive line was the identity for that team. So many people want to focus on Jared Goff because he was a former top pick, because of the Rams tenure and all that. They've now swapped out most of the important features of that offensive line. They moved Penei Sewell from right tackle to left tackle, so Blake Miller, your draft pick, can play the spot that he played in college. It's a lot of volatility for the group that has to be successful for this team to operate. Jared Goff cannot operate behind an offensive line that's anything less than great at this stage in his career because of his physical skill set. You give him protection, he can paint with you. I mean, he can paint corners. He can do what you ask him to do. But after you pay Jahmyr Gibbs with Jared Goff still as your quarterback, that group's got to be special. And there's a lot of factors, a lot of youth on that team that make that at least a question mark.
1: Right? Is that the same thing that's going to plague the Chargers? Last year they lost the tackles. This year they've lost the center for the year. New defensive coordinator as well. Secondary consistency. But again, you're talking about the old line. Now, you've lost your center, which is... It still hurts, but when you lost both your tackles last year, that really hurt you. But still, that offensive line and the changes they've made.
0: Man, I tell you what, did not inspire a lot of confidence to hear Jim Harbaugh come out and talk about platooning guards that team. Like, yeah, you lose Tyler Biadasz, and that's bad. And you're right, the tackles got a lot of the focus from last year, but... You know, Cole Strange, who you brought over to play guard as you hockey line changed that group, as I keep using that analogy, didn't look great during the preseason. You're now asking your center, who's a rookie from Florida, and Jake Slaughter to come in and immediately get up to speed at the NFL level. They're talking about a competition at guard with Trey Pipkins at left guard on the other side. Like, it's just not a lot of stuff that if you're Justin Herbert, you want to hear going into this season. So all these teams have a ton of stuff to be excited about, a ton of hope for the new year, and a few things that could easily be the fly in the ointment that all of a sudden have them crashing out in public, like we've talked about the dad's never seen on a park bench. All right, coming up next, as we talk about this NFL season, some teams on the bottom end of this are already putting an eye towards next year and who could be the signal caller for their future. How early is too early to start thinking about the 2027 mock draft? We'll ask our ESPN draft analyst next on the Golix.
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1: We talked about so many of the good teams in the NFL. Bad teams, don't worry. We got you too. A 2027 mock draft from Mel Kiper Jr. and Field Yates on YouTube yesterday has maybe some of the players that can help pull your team out of the doldrums and back into the limelight here on the Golics on ESPN Radio and the ESPN app. And that's where we go to next. ESPN NFL draft analyst Mel Kiper Jr. kind enough to join us here now, fresh off that. Mel, good to talk to you. How you doing?
2: Great to be with you guys. Good to be talking football again.
1: Amen.
3: When you're asked to do a mock draft this early, what goes through your mind?
2: No, and no. there's no way you want to be doing mock drafts in August. By the way, sometimes this was one of those revolving ones where Field would pick, and we were trying to project ahead and have a little fun. And I said, if you're going to do this, I'm not going past 10. We're not going to half the first round or doing the entire first round. So we did the 10, and that was it. And we rotated through. So I had 5, and Field had 5. But beyond that, it's way too early. You don't know what these kids are going to do. Obviously, with the portal now, teams change so much. They're completely new. You're not developing a team. You're trying to put together a team very quickly, and you don't know what they're going to be. That's why I had so many surprises last year in terms of the way the playoffs shook down. So I'm reluctant to do it. I did it. I think the guys we had in there, I feel pretty comfortable with after all was said and done.
1: Yeah, Mel, especially last year, I think for so many people, quarterback was a focus because of how heralded that class was.

0: going into the year. And this year, much of the same. You mentioned, for anyone that missed it, the draft you guys did had the Dolphins, Jets, and Browns as 1, 2, and 3, and quarterbacks going 1, 2, and 3. Dante Moore to the Dolphins, Arch Manning to the Jets, and CJ Carr to the Cleveland Browns. So when you think about this year's quarterback class now in the context of ones you've scouted, where do these guys rank as some of the best players you've looked at this position?
1: Well, Mike, I keep saying they're going to be fantastic this year, or they're going to fizzle again, or somewhere in between. Last year, we were talking in August, like there was going to be all these great quarterbacks, and it didn't materialize. And this year, we're talking, I remember talking in February and January, but right, basically January, before Dante Moore made his decision. And Jets, I don't want him. He can't play. They hated Dante Moore. The Jets, they didn't want part of Dante Moore. And Dante Moore is now vying for Arch Manning going into the year, and C.J. Carr from Notre Dame would be the other to see who the first quarterback's going to be. Jaden Maiava from USC looked awfully good against San Jose State, but they were 37-point favorite. You expected that. But, you know, 25 for 29 with the arm strength and the mobility and the talent he has, he's going to be in there. And Darian Mensa goes from Tulane to Duke, now to Miami with all that talent there. Got Cooper Barkate with him, the receiver. He should have a great year. So there's others, but will these guys play up to the level we expect? We'll see. Could there be 5, 6 quarterbacks in the first? There could be. But we have to wait and see. Do these guys produce where last year they didn't? Do they do it this year?
2: So, Mike, you named the top three picks. They're all quarterbacks. 4 to the Cardinals, Jeremiah Smith, wide receiver, Ohio State. 5 to the Raiders, Colin Simmons, edge rusher from Texas. 6, Tennessee, Leonard Moore, cornerback, Notre Dame. 7, the Panthers, Dylan Stewart, edge rusher, South Carolina. 8, the Saints, Ellis Robinson, cornerback, Georgia. 9, Atlanta, Darian Mensa, quarterback from Miami. And the Giants at number 10, Cam Coleman, a wide receiver from Texas. So you have 4 quarterbacks, 2 edge, 2 wide receivers, 2 cornerbacks in the top 10. When you start grading overall, how much of a distance is there from Jeremiah Smith and Leonard Moore to then the rest?
1: Well, Jeremiah Smith's the number one player in this draft. Leonard Moore, you could argue, is number 2, 3, the great corner. So I would say Jeremiah Smith, you know, if obviously he's projected down just a little bit because of the so-called projected need, and we don't know if these teams are going to need that. We don't know how these quarterbacks are going to pan out. We do know Jeremiah Smith. He could come out his freshman year and been a top guy. Sophomore year, now he's finally draft eligible. We've had, you know, Dave Parks back in 1964 went number 1 overall, had a heck of a career. Irving Fryer went 1984 number 1 overall, and then Keyshawn in 90. We haven't had anybody go number 1 overall. They want to say, hey, the second pick, Travis Hunter, was that dual guy for offense and defense. He went 2nd. But number 1 overall, we haven't had it. The comp would be Julio Jones, right? You think about the great receiver coming out of Alabama. Where did Julio Jones end up? And you think about that was the same year with A.J. Green. And you think A.J. Green went 4, Julio Jones went 6. So if we have Jeremiah Smith in this mock going, say, to Arizona, it's look at the history. We don't have the receiver. Calvin Johnson went 2nd overall. When he came out. So we've had receivers go high, but not number 1 overall. You say you have to go all the way back to 1996 with Keyshawn, then 1984 and 1964 to get a receiver number 1 overall. So it's just because of need. If it wasn't for needing the quarterback, and these quarterbacks were projecting to pan out, Jeremiah Smith's guaranteed to be the number 1 pick, but it's not going to be, maybe not going to be the case because of need.
0: Mel Kiper Jr. with us here on the Golics. Mentioning him in that category with those kind of players, I mean, you look around the NFL, you can't throw a stone without hitting an Ohio State wide receiver on an NFL roster who's doing great things. It's safe to say, even among the recent group there, he seems by far the best. I'm curious what you believe separates him from the guys that we've seen recently, like Carnell Tate this last year, Emeka Ebuka, Marvin Harrison Jr., who I feel like got a lot of this conversation. What separates Jeremiah Smith from them?
1: Yeah, Chris Olave came out. You know, he has had a really good career. So the list goes on and on. You're right. The Ohio State receivers, JSN, Emma Jackson, Smith, and Jigby, he dropped to 20. He went 20th that year. And look at him. He played like a guy should have been the first, second, third pick overall. That was the year we had Zay Flowers go 22, Jordan Addison go 23. And, of course, Quentin Johnson was the other. He went at 21. But I think with Jeremiah Smith, guys, he just has everything you want. If you could draw up the perfect wide receiver and say, this is the guy we're going to generate based on everything we need, the ideal number 1 receiver, go-to guy, dominant matchup nightmare, it would be Jeremiah Smith. The work ethic, the passion, he's not a diva receiver. He does everything you want. He's got Julian Sain throwing the football again this year, which is a great thing to have your quarterback returning. nothing and have the talent around the quarterback. And they hope now that whether Brandon Ennis, Chris Henry Jr., the other transfer coming in as well, that there's other guys to kind of take a little pressure off of him. They got a couple backs as well. The O-line

0: how does his game compare to his two uncles, Eli and Peyton?
1: I'll tell you what, Mike, he's got his father was a wide receiver, Cooper, and you can see the speed. You can see how he can run and how tough he is. And like I say, his father wasn't a quarterback. He was a wide receiver. And obviously, you think about the arm strength and all of that. I mean, he can fire. He's got a stronger arm than Peyton and Eli. So, I mean, and he can run. What he doesn't have right now is the accuracy. You know, Peyton, you know, sharpshooter, same thing with Eli. That's what, when you look at certainly where Arch is right now in his development, that's the one jump he's got to make. He's got to be precise when he rolls. He's got to be able to hit these guys. You can't just be in the area in the NFL. You got to be precise. The windows close very quickly. So even what he gets away with in college, you're not going to get away with the NFL. Yet he was still at 61%. He had games where he was in the 40s for a completion percentage, not even against quality teams. So yeah, he got better late. So had that one off game from a completion percentage standpoint. But that's the area everybody's going to be watching. We know he can make every throw. We know he can run. He had 10 rushing touchdowns, more than any of these other highly rated quarterbacks, and we know he's a tough, smart kid. We know he keeps working at it. He's very humble. He understands that he doesn't want to be. He's like, you know, all this hype doesn't mean anything. He's got Cam Coleman coming from Auburn. He's got the elite receiver. He's got the good one on the other side. He's got two running backs coming in via the portal. He's got a good offensive line in front of him. This is set up for him to have a great year. But we want to see that completion percentage at the end of this year in college with the receivers he has. He should be at 70%. He really is. To be the number one, number two pick, I want to see that jump from 61 to 70. Yeah. And him continue to do all the things he does with his legs and lead this team. It's either national championship or bust for them and Oregon, I believe. Let's see if he can lead them to the championship game. So it's all set up perfectly, I think, for Dante Moore and Arch Manning to have this affirmed in Allidar type of two-horse race with C.J. Carr lurking there to see what he can do without having Price and Love and Fields and Raritan and the guys that he had around him in Notre Dame last year.
2: Is the biggest difference between C.J. Carr and the two guys you talked about at 1 and 2, the physical gifts? That seems to be what I hear brought up a lot, is maybe the arm strength or the high-end physical abilities not in the same category for him versus Moore and Manning?
1: I love Carr. I mean, I'm a Notre Dame. Mike, you know, I'm all grew up Notre Dame. I'm all Notre Dame. I've watched this kid and the toughness, the accuracy. Oh, he didn't do great against the top level teams. Well, look at those games. It takes more than the quarterback. So, and being out there for the first time and bouncing back up, he took some vicious hits and he got right back up like kind of Mendoza did at Indiana last year. So, to me, C.J. Carr. Now this year he doesn't have the. You know, now we'll see the Premier that Ian Premier, the freshman, supposed to be great. There's some other kids there, tight end. We'll see. At wide receiver, he's got some good players. Does he have Malachi Fields with the power forward? You know, to have a Jeremiah Love, you can put out in the slot or wide, and you have a Jadarian Price. He doesn't have those guys. So without that in the offensive line, we'll see how quickly that comes together. But for C.J. Carr, without all those weapons, how does he do? Does he still maintain that same level of performance to put them where everybody thinks they should be, in the mix with that great defense that Notre Dame's going to put out there every week? Don't turn it over if you're C.J. Carr. You're going to win a lot of games. I mean, the schedule obviously sets up perfectly. They had the big game with Miami late, but they're a playoff team. Barring an injury to C.J. Carr, they're a playoff team. We'll see what he can do. But I just want to see C.J. Carr, you know, continue to improve, but without that level of talent around him. If he maintains that, that's a really a big plus for him, because, like I say, that's an awful lot of big-time talent to take away from that offense.
2: Already in April form in September, the great Mel Kiper Jr. Mel, always appreciate the time, man. Thank you so much. Enjoy the football coming up soon, and we'll be excited to see when the next mock drops.
1: Love you guys back together. Have a great weekend. Take care, man. See you, buddy.
2: Thanks, Mel. Appreciate it. Man, it always gets the juices flowing now. 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I don't know what it is about my DNA, my cellular makeup. You could send me a new mock draft every day, no matter the time of year, and it would get my blood flowing. Maybe it's just Mel's energy, but it always works. But you know, he hates it. He hates putting out a draft. I love how he said he and Field traded off, and they weren't going past 10. I mean, that's got to be one of the things. As soon as the draft ends in April, it's like, okay, guys, put out a mock draft for next year. They got to be like, come on, what are we doing here? Mel, obviously, with enough clout to say, okay, I'm only picking 5. Field's picking the other 5, and we're not going past 10.
3: No.

0: It's we respect boundaries amongst our kings. We always love that. But, you know, for Mel, who sort of birthed the draft industry as an analysis form, and to see all the guys that have come since then, all of them, I have to imagine when you're out in public, and especially when you're Mel, you get sickos that want to hear about linebacker 35 in the upcoming draft in October and what you think of some obscure Mac player who's starting to flash on people's radar. And I'd imagine that's got to be a pretty tough burden to bear. So hopefully Mel enjoying the rest. Sounds like he's still fired up for football season, which we all are.
1: He can do it, by the way. If the most random guy, he will absolutely be able to off any stat from all these drafts, all these years.
0: You heard it there, too. He couldn't help himself when we brought up some of the old drafts where he could just rattle off the recall of, 21, 22, 23, 24 from the draft in 2022. I remember these guys here. Career went a different way. It's amazing.
2: You know what it reminds me of, Mike, from the magazine side of it, Phil Steele, who puts out his book every year, and the research and the people that he talks to for this book reminds me of Mel with Phil's knowledge of players in the game.
0: The most impressive thing about Mel, and I learned this doing radio with him on the weekends back during our first stint at ESPN, is Mel is a diehard Bachelor and Bachelorette franchise fan. And he, like with the NFL draft, can go back to various seasons and recall all the cast members, whoever the Bachelor or Bachelorette was, the people that made it latest into the run. I've never seen anything like his ability to apply this skill set from the NFL draft and transpose it into something like this. Obviously, our friend Mina Kimes, her and David Dennis Jr. do a phenomenal job covering the reality television side of things here with their podcast. But Mel Kiper Jr., one of the OGs when it comes to that.
2: And we still haven't mentioned the greatest thing that Mel Kiper does.
0: Yes, of course.
2: Piece of pumpkin pie every day. Every day. That is just fantastic.
0: That'll make the toes tingle every time. Oh. Feel really good about that one. Speaking of tingling, this stat from Ben Fox of Yahoo Sports, not going to make the folks in Los Angeles and Rams country feel great. This was mind-blowing. And for a season where we talked about Rams versus the field, the Rams' potential of going undefeated, it's the sports talk topic du jour right now as we get ready. The Rams are a plus 500 favorite this season, odds by DraftKings Sportsbook going into the year, to win the big game. And as Ben Fox pointed out, over the last 30 years, the preseason favorite with plus 500 odds or better has never won the Super Bowl. They are 0 for 20 in the last 30 years when making it to that standpoint. So it makes it tough, Dad. We understand. And listen, as a kid that grew up because of you, I was an Eagles fan. And I remember the offseason where he got talked about as, you know, the team of destiny or the super team, whatever they put together. And it fell flat on its face. And from then on, I've always been inherently distrustful of teams in this situation because the expectation, once it gets rolling, once you get enough big, high-profile names signed on to the dotted line, all of a sudden starts to obscure some things that could very really undo this season. So does this make you any less bullish on the Rams to know that history is so overwhelmingly against them?
2: That's a hell of a sample size going from 96. And all those years, it's been one team except for 05. It was three teams that was plus 500 or better. It was the Colts, the Patriots, and the Eagles. All better or 500, plus 500 or better. Listen, people are not only talking about Super Bowl, they're talking about undefeated season, which is unbelievably hard to do. We know it's just the 72 Dolphins that did it. Obviously, the Patriots were one win away the Super Bowl of going, 19-0, but they lost in the Super Bowl, so they weren't undefeated that year. And boy, did the Dolphins, I'm sure, pop the corks that year. Going undefeated is so difficult. It is. I would give the Rams a 5% chance of going undefeated. I mean, it is so hard to do. But to win the Super Bowl, man, I mean, obviously I agree with them being the favorites. But again, this isn't just one or two years. This is 30 years. 30 years of it not happening.
0: I'll go a step even further, too, with the interesting thing about this team and all the expectations there. SpotTrac put out after the initial 53-man rosters were released the other day, the oldest and youngest rosters by age in the NFL. A real one of these things is not like the other scene for both. The youngest rosters in the NFL, the three youngest, Miami Dolphins, the Cleveland Browns, and the Kansas City Chiefs.

0: Chiefs. Two teams that everyone thinks are in contention for the number one pick. One team trying to make the bounce back to being the Super Bowl contender they've always been. The three oldest rosters in the NFL. The Pittsburgh Steelers, unsurprisingly, when Aaron Rodgers is bringing up that weighted average by himself. The Atlanta Falcons and the Los Angeles Rams. So this team, one of the oldest rosters in the NFL, we've talked about a bit thin on offensive line. Wide receiver so thin they had to trade to bring Tutu Atwell back, a guy they let walk in free agency to his hometown at Miami. So there are things where you look at and say, hey, the injury stuff that was the beginning part of the year with Matthew Stafford last year, all that creeps into your psyche when you start thinking about a team that, oh, has got the reigning MVP, has Puka Nacua, brought traded Myles Garrett, brought Aaron Donald back, signed the guys in the secondary. It all seems good right now, but like Dad said, it's a long year and a lot of expectations for a team that's starting the season, skidding into Australia the flight day before the game and trying to skid out with a win to pop this thing off.
1: It really seems like a rough way to start the season. And you really got Atlanta, one of the older teams. That's, I'm not going to lie, that somewhat surprises me.
0: Yeah, the Atlanta Falcons, who are coming off one of the more sad quarterback competitions in recent memory, and a defense that's going to look wholly different because of injury and suspension. It's a lot of scary hours there. But for the Rams, all smiles right now. We'll see if they can be the ones to undo history. If you're not able to listen to all the Golics today and that kind of compelling analysis, catch up on the show, the Golics podcast, available daily wherever you get your podcast. Coming up next, why did an NFL coach admit that the success of their season is not measured in wins and losses before we've even kicked off for game one? That's next as we wrap up the day with Clip Check.
2: Tuesday's Rich Eisen Show is going to be great. 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Josh Pate will join us to break it all down. 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
27: You haven't won, Deshaun. You haven't been good. You're not the same guy we saw at Clemson and then in your first 4 years, 5 years at Houston. You're not that guy. And I don't know if it's between the years or where it is, but it ain't there right now. But for him to whine about being booed, you know when you don't get booed, Amber? When you play well. And he has not played well. He has not won.
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0: Some takes age well.
1: Oh, hey, man, I love the mustache.
0: And some don't.
2: Somebody else we should appreciate. It would happen to be a gentleman by the name of Mike Golick.
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4: 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Before we hand the baton off to our guy, Rich Eisen, got to finish off the day with a clip check. A lot of wild sound we can't always get to on here. Thankfully, Devin, Bubba, they're all over it, making sure we don't miss a thing that's said around the world of sports. It's said here within the halls of ESPN Radio. Some of our coworkers like to pop off. So, Devin, what do we got first?
5: Cam Ward, Tennessee Titans quarterback, was asked about how he would assess his preseason from a reporter, and this is how the whole exchange went.
6: How would Cam Ward assess the way Cam Ward has played so far this preseason?
7: How would you assess it?
6: Not well.
7: You don't think so?
6: I don't think so.
7: I'm glad you don't think so. That's good.
6: How would you assess it?
7: You know, I assess it as, you know, did we win the game or did we lose the game? I assess it as what I can get better at. I don't assess it as someone who can get up there and, you know, operate when everything's on. It's a different process level. So it's more of, you know, slowing down the game to everybody. And I believe we made a huge jump from week one to week

0: too, because we're getting more condensed in the playbook. We're not really opening everything up. And, you know, when we come to week one, I think it'll be a different story.
1: Senior, wow. It didn't seem like he was expecting the reporter to answer that question for him. What were your thoughts on the exchange?
2: He was not expecting that, because that turned into a word salad answer. That began with, if we win or lose the game in preseason, which nobody cares if you win or lose a game in preseason. I didn't expect to hear that from a beat writer, or I don't know if he's a beat writer if he's somewhere else covering, but that was something.
3: My man came through with that quick after that. He thought he hit the reverse Uno card, and that reporter had the reverse Uno ready for the reverse Uno and threw the ball right back to his lap. So, tough look. It broke the quarterback robot brain, where he just started giving out all the team first answers and the right thing. So, I guess exactly what you're hoping for if you're the one asking the question. Who knows? Dev, what else we got?
1: Jeff Hafley, Dolphins head coach, was on Stephen A. Smith's show. This is from August 27th. And he had an interesting statement about how success is going to be measured for the Dolphins this year.
4: Success is going to be, it's not going to be measured in wins and losses this year. And I know nobody wants to hear that. I want to see our team. I want to see where we end and how far we can take this thing and how much we develop these players and develop that image that I talked to you about. Success for me is going to be, we go on that field and we play so damn hard where even you turn it on and say, man, those guys are flying around, they're playing together, they love each other, they're in this thing together, and we're just growing and building and growing and building, and we'll see where this takes us. I'm gonna stay away from like the win-loss total. I just think there's so much about developing who we are as a football team, finding the right guys, and then just by the end of the year saying, you know what, we got something really powerful going forward.
1: Junior, he's pretty much admitting that the Dolphins are going to be really bad this year.
3: You know, every coach, I think, loves this line of, like, you know, I don't want to get into specifics. Like, this is very much coach speak, but
2: yes.
3: I can't help but hear it through the lens of what we know about the Dolphins, of a man who's doing the most Stugatzian thing possible. Manage expectations. Yep. They have not handed you a winning roster. They have not handed you the expectation that you'd be doing anything but competing for the number one pick. But we've seen in the past, that still doesn't stop people from looking sideways at the coach at the end of the year when things go bad. See Aaron Glenn with the New York Jets. So if I am Jeff Hafley, I am absolutely setting the bar at the appropriate place, because I still want to be coaching whoever the number one pick is come next year.
2: Yeah, he set the bar on the floor. I mean, that he barely has to step over it. And I get it. I get it. That was a coach being pretty truthful, saying I'm not going on wins and losses. So no matter the record, he can say we're going in the right direction. Just let me continue to be the head coach going in the right direction.
3: Yeah. You know how I want to manage success? In a way that can't be measured. Yeah. That seems like the right way to go about it. Dev, what's the last one we got?
1: Last but not least, Myron Metcalf and Matt Jones were on their show. Matt and Myron, we've been talking about the Rams potentially going undefeated. Well, they put a percentage on it. Take a listen.
5: I don't think it's like ridiculous. I don't think it'll happen. I wouldn't bet on it. I wouldn't project it.
6: You don't think it's ridiculous?
5: No, not 14. That's the favorite to win the Super Bowl.
6: Give me the percentage chance that you think the Rams could go undefeated.
5: 68, 70?
6: 68?
5: Potentially. Now, granted.
6: Wait, whoa.
5: Hold on a second.
6: You think there is a 68% chance the Rams are going undefeated?
5: Listen, I wasn't in your math class, so I don't know. Like, maybe it's a little high in the projection. But no, I think it's possible.
6: Okay, but that's is that not okay? 68%.
5: What's the percentage of
6: 2%.
5: It's possible? Okay, somewhere between 2 and 68.
6: Well, there's 66 numbers between 2 and 68.
5: Give me 39. Final answer. 39%.
1: Senior, 39%. Agree or disagree?
2: He went from 68% to 39% and then mocked his own math skills on why he couldn't figure out that was too high. Listen, you can have his opinion, but oh my God. 68% means 2 out of 3 years a team would go undefeated. I mean, that's crazy. What did I say, 5% earlier in the show?
3: Yeah, it's a good reminder. Most of us work in words here for a reason. Numbers are hard. Math is hard. And I think in that case, for our guy Myron, the math just didn't math right there. Because, by the way, while it is nearly impossible for almost any team, and there's a reason we talk about the 72 Dolphins every year, the Rams play in the NFC West with the defending Super Bowl champions. The Rams, according to FTN, have the second hardest schedule in the NFL going into the season. So that math, probably not in the favor of that. Hell, if you're the Rams going out there the day before your game in Australia, maybe you start off and just lose the first one right away. So you take all that pressure off. You come

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1: Okay. 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
3: Football's pretty simple.
0: Today's guests. ESPN college football analyst, Josh Pate. ESPN senior writer, Seth Wickersham. Chargers head coach, Jim Harbaugh. And now, it's Rich Eisen.
1: Well, hey, everybody. Welcome to this edition of the Rich Eisen Show live here on Disney Plus, the ESPN app, and ESPN Radio and Sirius XM Channel 80. We are so pumped up. It is the month of September, and it is the month in which the National Football League begins its action games that count. College football week zero, if you will, is starting. If this is called week zero, I'm sure North Carolina and TCU is like, what were we, negative integers in Ireland? But Josh Pate is going to be joining us on this program to help kick off the college football season in 20 minutes' time. Jim Harbaugh is on this program in hour number three. And there's you throughout at 844-204-RICH, number to dial. It's an Overreaction Monday on a Tuesday. And Overreaction Monday is... already in your RSS feeds from yesterday. Also, the episode can be seen on YouTube, youtube.com/Rich Eisen Show for all that good stuff. Over 170,000 people have been kind enough to see that first episode in the first 24 hours of all of it. So lock it in if you already haven't. Good to see you over there, Chris Brockman. What's going on?
4: Great to see you, man. How are you?
1: How are you, Jason?
5: Hey.
1: What's going on over there?
5: I'm doing good. Happy to be here.
1: And how are you over there, TJ Jefferson? Candles lit, huh?
6: I'm feeling like the guy who got the best draft grade last night for a fantasy
1: football. Ah, well, we'll talk about that later on in the program.
6: That's just how I'm...
1: In the world of reality football, we hit it a little bit on Monday's program. I just kind of want to revisit it. You know, lost amongst Aaron Donald saying, I'm back after 2 years of, you know, no action and no activity. And here I am. And there is an update on whether he's suddenly available or not for the first game in Australia that is coming up. I can't tell if it's 1 week from tomorrow, 1 week from Thursday. It could be, I think, 1 week from Friday, technically. For the teams that play in Australia. But we'll hit that later on. But lost amongst that was a teammate of Aaron Donald's and the Rams the last time there was a Super Bowl here, and they won it. And his name is Odell Beckham Jr. Mm. Let's not forget, Odell was part of that team.
4: Oh, he was on a way to a
1: superb
4: game.
1: Super Bowl.
4: Gosh.
1: Right.
4: We got robbed.
1: And he got hurt, but he won the ring because Aaron Donald's pointed his finger. Just think about it. Von Miller was on that team. Odell Beckham Jr. was on that team. Cooper Kupp was the MVP of that Super Bowl, as we all know. Stafford was no looking his way down the field in a crucial instance, but Donald's the one who wrapped it up. Odell Beckham Jr. in this journey that started in the 2014 season when the Giants chose him in the first round, only to have him... have a way station in Cleveland, and then his dad being part of the All-22s, you know, to point out what was going on there. And that started his journey from Los Angeles, Baltimore, where he hooked up with Lamar Jackson. And then

0: with John Harbaugh, leading to another opportunity for him with the Giants, because here comes John Harbaugh, right? And lo and behold, he makes the team at age 33, 14 years after being drafted. Or he's a little bit older than that, actually.
1: 34.
0: Here he is, back at it. 2014, so 12 years after he's drafted, he's back with the Giants. It just doesn't happen. I'm still trying to look up the research here of how many times you've seen one team draft somebody and 12 years later he shows up at age 33 as that guy, back with the team. So kudos to him. He made it, and the Giants are better for it. This is what he had to say.
2: I talked to you about pressure and how I love it and I thrive off it, but it felt, that was the first time I felt like in a position where it wasn't like, all right, this is guaranteed. I know I'm going to be here. I know I've always been dominant. There was a little bit of that pressure, like, okay, I have to go and get it, you know? I asked for this opportunity, I have it, and I'm right here. Seeing my son at the game, him being like, Dad, you know what I mean? And it's like, I had that kind of like that, those tears when I got back to the hotel after figuring out, you know, I'm going to be here and I have an opportunity to rewrite some of the last bit of the chapter. Don't know last year or whatever it is. I just know I'm going to give my all, but definitely had that moment where it was like you could let out some of the pain that I feel like I've went through. And it was just a very healing, very, very emotional, something I was very happy about.
0: It's pretty cool, man. He's back with the Giants. John Harbaugh, mincing no words and saying he earned the spot. Hit it.
3: Well, he played really well. You know, he looked like he was ready to help us. That was it. You just take the roster, you take the guys, you take the reps, the plays, what you need from your players going into the season, and you pick the best guys, you know, and he was one of the best guys. He earned it. He earned his spot. I mean, from beginning to end, he earned it.
4: You told him walking off the field yesterday, is kind of what he said?
3: Yeah, right at the end of practice. Yeah.
4: Well, I mean, reaction?
3: It was great. It was wonderful. I don't know. I sense accomplishment. I feel like he felt like he accomplished something, but not finished, you know, and he said that. Just, you know, he wants to get, now it's time to make a count, you know, that's where he's at. But I know he knows he accomplished a lot. It's kind of unheard of in some ways to be, you know, away for so long to come back. I don't know how many times this has actually been done. It'd be interesting to see, but the odds were probably against him, I would say, you know, and he overcame the odds and did it. Now what do you do with it? And that's what he's focused on.
0: Now what do you do with it? Jalin Hyatt, who the Giants drafted a couple of years ago, he got released. Mm-hmm. And Braxton Berrios as well. And Odell got the spot. Now, Berrios was re-signed right away, and he's going to, with the intent of starting in week one against the Giants as the leading punt returner, Jalin Hyatt might stick around on that practice squad. But it really is amazing. And it needs to be pointed out that these things happen in the National Football League. But the question is, now what? Malik Nabers still up in the air technically for the first Sunday night, right? But I think he's going to play. Scataboo's back. You got Jackson Dart. You got these tight ends that the Giants are starting. Giants have four running backs. And, you know, what's going to happen when the Giants take that field against the Cowboys on Sunday night football? With Isaiah Likely now, the big addition in the offseason, along with Theo Johnson, if he can go. Let's go. And
5: you mentioned Jalin Hyatt. He wore number 13, now released. Get your 13 jerseys out. Now Odell can go back to his old number. We saw Kentulo last night wearing the 13 throwback, and now I love it.
0: It's gonna happen. Yeah. So if you got your 13s from 2014,
5: let's go.
0: Bring them out in 26, which I believe is Devin Singletary's number. I'm trying to follow all this. That said, what will happen in the NFC East? And that's the way we begin our season preview week, predicting our divisions. Jim Harbaugh's Chargers are going to be front and center in hour number three when he joins this program. And we'll pick the AFC West before he joins us. But for the moment, give us some music, please.
5: Yes, sir.
0: It's time for us to reveal the NFC East, top to bottom, 1 through 4. And I'm going to go first.
5: Do it.
0: Normally, I finish up. Normally, I'm the anchor leg, if you will. I'm going first.
1: You like the Shikari Richardson of this.
0: Now, listen, as much as I love the Giants changes and think John Harbaugh is going to plus this team up, because that's what Harbaughs do when they join new teams. And as much as I am excited for Jaden Daniels' return, this is a choice between the Cowboys and the Eagles to win the division.
5: It is.
0: And so I'm going to put the Commanders fourth because I'm genuinely concerned about what I'm reading on this offense, even though Chase Daniels said, I'm a former teammate of David Blau, and out of all the new coordinators and all the new quarterbacks with old coordinators, the one combination I like the best is Jaden Daniels, David Blau. And I don't know, you read about how they can't block anyone in practice. They can't block anybody in, you know, team scrimmages. They can't block anybody in the preseason. And the offense, we haven't really seen it yet. Bill Kroski Merritt leading the top of that running back chart. I'm putting the Commanders fourth until I see anything further. And I'm putting the Giants third with that chance to make a wild card if they can really put it all together. Now, I love the Eagles, man. I always think you look past them at your own peril. Saquon's, you know, monster season follows it up with less than. A.J. Brown is gone. But every single time you think that they're no longer the same sum of their parts, they just beat the crap out of you. And defensively, they are so damn good, and they are so big. Everybody that I have spoken to that have seen the Eagles in person this summer say they're the biggest team they've ever seen. Everybody is just monster huge. Offensive line, defensive line, their defensive backs are big. Everybody's big. Everybody is physically bigger than most, and they're always better than you think, the Philadelphia Eagles. But that said, I've been talking about these Cowboys since the beginning of the new league year, and I think they are going to win this division. I'm putting them there. I'm putting my, if you will, end of the road, now time to predict who wins a division, money where my mouth is. And I think this is real. I think the coach is real. I think the roster's real. I think the defense has 100% been improved to the point where the offense should be enough. And the defense is going to be, at times, dominant. How about that? I'll say that word. Everybody's going to have to rethink the way they look at the Dallas Cowboys. And that's the way I'm going with my NFC East predictions. Cowboys, Eagles, Giants, Commanders. I don't know if we're getting three in, but I'm definitely putting the top two in for the tournament. What do you got over there, Chris Brockman?
5: Rich Eisen, meet the new graphic, same as the old graphic.
0: Okay.
5: You and I have this exact same. Commanders fourth, Giants third, Eagles second, Cowboys win the division, Cowboys and Eagles make the playoffs. I've seen all the things that you've seen about Washington, very concerned that this might be a bottom five team in the league this year, despite Jaden Daniels, you know, being as talented and healthy, you know, and
0: right,
5: and trying to find that rookie form.
0: Well, let me ask you this, because I know where you're going to go.
1: You don't.
0: I know.
1: I mean, you don't.
0: Okay. I'm assuming where you're going to go. Okay.
1: We'll find out.
0: Why do you think the Cowboys are winning this division? Because I've been on the record for months.
5: Elite offense. And I think in the National Football League, you got to be able to score points. Yeah, stopping is cool, stopping teams, but you got to be able to run the football, which they proved they were able to do last year. I was very skeptical of the Javonte Williams deal last season, and he, you know, really made me eat it. And I think that's that's a really solid and a good way, TJ, position for them. And then they just have elite pass catchers across the board. They have two number one receivers. They have one of the best receiving tight ends. And I think Dak is awesome. And I think he's going to really remind everyone that this year. And yeah, look, Philly, injuries on the lines last year, offensive and defensive. And so that kind of led to Saquon kind of struggling. I mean, he was going to regress after a 2,000-yard season. But I think he is going to remind people, too, that, you know, he's still an elite back. But I have a lot of questions surrounding Jalen Hurts and the passing game. And that's just, you know, enough. They have enough to get 10 wins. I don't think it's enough to win the division.
0: TJ?
1: Yes.
0: You have the floor.
1: I do.
0: The NFC East goes how for you?
1: I mean, guys, believe it or not, I mean, I know what you said that you thought I was going to do, and I questioned you, but you were right.
0: Where people go ahead and say something.
1: Just took the air out of the bit. I went the same way as you guys, except I think I worded it a little bit differently. If they put it up the way that I intended it to be at number four.
5: Boy. Wow.
1: We got the Washington football team coming into form with you guys on that. We got the Little Giants at three. And then we got the Eagles, right? First time play caller, rookie play caller, Chris, no A.J. Brown.
5: Yep.
1: I know they're big. I know they're strong. I know they're bad. They got Saquon. I don't understand, and I'm on record making a lot of Cowboys fans mad about this. I don't understand why people poo-poo Jalen Hurts so much, man. It doesn't make sense to me. Maybe they see something I don't.
5: Mm-hmm.
1: I think the guy's really exceptional. And, of course, coming in number one. Defense gave up 30 points a game last year, Rich. Imagine if they just give up 20 this year with the offense that Chris said was elite. Now we have a chance.
0: Is that font small enough for you, for the Giants? Was this font proper?
1: Yeah, I mean, honestly, I wanted all of them to be in lowercase, but that's
0: okay, very good. Cowboys, Eagles, Little Giants.
5: Little Giants.
0: Washington football team.
1: Okay. Well, that's their name, isn't it?
0: I you keep going WFT and all the Commanders fans think WTF with you.
1: Yeah, but I guess we're all in sync here on the East, right?
0: Yeah, we are.
5: I approve.
0: I just don't know if the Eagles are as good as ever. And they might be.
1: They might be.
0: I can't wait to see it, man.
1: If they are.
0: And it's a round robin in week number one, because before the Giants and Cowboys finish up week one Sunday night, it is Washington at Philadelphia. And that is a big-time football game, to say the least, because everybody in Washington will be hearing exactly what we have just been saying. And the Philadelphia Eagles and the Commanders, that's a late window on Fox. Let's take a break here on the Rich Eisen Show. Josh Pate is about to join us in his first of many Tuesday times to join this program. One of the best in the business. Let's talk some college football. Josh Pate coming up next.
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0: took it 0-0 to overtime. That's ACC football, son.
1: That one. Josh Pate is joining us here on the Rich Eisen Show. Josh Pate's college football show. And a frequent contributor to ESPN and now hanging with the Bussin' Boys. We'll get to all of that. And also, Josh, thrilled to announce that you're going to be joining this show every Tuesday for the college football season, which I'm very appreciative of. You know, I reached out to you during the summer to talk about how I love you coming on this program, and you always make me smarter. So let's jump right into it. Is there something going on with LSU and the SEC that is going to actually bleed into their roster and locker room and playing season and also their athletic department? What is going on this whole front, Josh?
0: Whew, buddy, a lot. So there's a lot of newness at LSU. So you've got president, AD, head coach, a lot of it's churned. So LSU's been in the SEC for a long time, but you know, some of the players down there, even though they've been in the SEC, they're new. I think when this whole thing first started, I think a lot of people looked at it and maybe from 50,000 feet, they said, oh, it's just another legal entanglement. And in one stroke, it is. In another stroke, it's not at all, because this is devolved into however anyone wants to present it. Really what it is individual players kind of quietly backed by LSU with the support of LSU directly challenging the league. And the league saying, hey, if the NCAA can't enforce rules, we'll enforce league rules. And then a court down in Louisiana saying, no, you can't. And then the SEC saying, watch us. And that is the legal summary up to this point. And now we look towards Thursday, where this is all going to play out in a courtroom. I don't know if you put this on a streaming platform that they would accept this premise, because it's a little too unbelievable, but that's what it's come to. And look, Rich, my instinct would normally be to say, no, I don't think LSU is going to put this much on the line as an institution to try and add a couple of pieces. Now, they'd be good players. These are not just depth pieces, as some people have said. These would be contributors. These guys would play, not Saturday, because I think there's an acclimation period rule, but they would play pretty early for LSU. My instinct is to say, no, they wouldn't do that. However, LSU Athletics has already done it with soccer. So there are already players playing down there, just in another sport, that are flying in the face of this rule. And so, best I can tell, they fully intend to go through with this unless someone tells them, no, you literally cannot. And I don't really even know who that entity is right now. But I don't use the word theater a whole lot, because I think sport works well enough, but this is kind of merged over into the theatrical part of college football and sports.
1: Well, I mean, if a member school is going to notice a loophole in a ruling, reach out to players that they would consider adding if said players just, you know, hey, wanted to hire a lawyer and go and try and get the proper ruling in, say, a courthouse in, Louisiana, you know, like let's just roll that and see if, you know, we hit the point, you know, and they did. And now players from the NFL are coming as a feeder system to college. And I totally understand that everybody is up in arms about it. And we're so close, Josh, to games being played for us to not talk about this. Mm-hmm. Right? We're about to get lost in, you know, the first weekend of college football. So before that happens, this has to get fixed, right? And I don't know what the fix is. And I'm sitting there over the weekend and I'm watching Coach Drinkwitz. I'm watching Eli Drinkwitz of Missouri give a very well-reasoned, impassioned statement about calling this a clown show and something needs to be done. And then he mentions this bill in Congress that doesn't get passed. And it was kind of typical where, with all due respect, he didn't know the name of the bill. He had to ask somebody for the help with the name of the bill. And then he mentioned some of the senators who were behind the bill. He mispronounced the name of the senator from Washington who's behind the bill. So it's just like, you know, who to look to know? You know what I mean? Certainly those who are making sense, but then don't know everything. And it just drives me crazy. So I turn to you as a sense of reason. Like, what do you think needs to be done, Josh Pate, here?
0: Every time you and I talk, we agree on two things.
1: Yes.
0: One, everything's messed up.
1: Yep.
0: Two, something needs to be done. Mm-hmm. Then there's a third thing where we both go, but what is that thing? I don't really know.

0: wasting a whole lot of time on this.
1: Right.
0: But if that happens, then what we have to do is we have to dive into the language of the bill. Because as you know, in this country, what you do is you pass a bill and then you find out what's in the bill. So we have to find out in the bill if there's even language that would have prevented something like this. Because as best I could tell, with the different machinations that thing underwent before the Senate went on recess and they couldn't get it in for a vote, some of the language got taken out that would have theoretically prevented something like this. Again, I'm no legal scholar. That was just my interpretation of it. But that thing may still get passed. It just may happen a little bit later than people intended. But there are many, many experts in this field, of which I don't claim to be one, who would tell you, even after it gets passed, they're going to have a million issues with it. So then you ask that person, okay, well, what would you do? Oh, I'd collectively bargain. And it's so funny how people just say that. And it's, well, that's how you solve it. Okay, well, that sounds easy. I assume it's not that easy. And then there's another person who walks in, and this is a person who I have hung out with in the past, and they say, maybe the NFL ought to get involved here a little bit. Yeah, maybe, you know, they benefit a little bit from the current ecosystem that is college football that doesn't charge them a dime for marketing, promotion, and development. Maybe they ought to get involved. I heard Albert Breer ask that recently. I've asked that for years. That is the multi-billion dollar question to me, is at what point does this mess merge over into the NFL's lane enough to where they say, okay, children, we're coming in. We've already figured this out a long time ago. Here, let's lend our hand to you.
1: All right. Then one last question for you on this, Josh, before we turn to the games. At the end of the day, we will be lost in the games. But the only time we might bring all this stuff up is going to be when the College Football Playoff Committee makes its decisions based on who the hell knows what, right? But at the end of the day, do you think that all 12 teams that make the college football playoffs, or 10 of the 12, will be 1 through 10 or 1 through 12 in how much it costs to put a roster together? Will we see that, like in baseball, where we're pointing out, oh, the ones with the biggest payrolls make the playoffs or make the World Series? Do you think that that's where it's going to be, because it's upwards of $50 million sometimes for teams to put together a team now in college football, right?
0: I really don't. I do think that there'll be a top 12 littered with big payrolls.
1: Right.
0: I also think there will be a $30 million plus payroll or two that goes 7-5 this year, and you'll look at it and you'll say, wow, that's not the determining factor there. It turns out that there's a lot still to this game of football that's always mattered.
1: Right.
0: Now, the difference is the number one ingredient is talent in that equation. And anybody worth their salt will tell you that. But that's not the meal. Those are just ingredients. It is still up to really good coaching staffs and really good organizations and really, really good culture to cook with those ingredients. And there are just some chefs out there that are better than others. And dollar figures sometimes don't change that.
1: Okay, let's get to the games then. Josh Pate, or the season itself. The best team in college football is Ohio State coming into the season, Josh?
0: Yeah, I got no problem with that. I think if I were to fill out a ballot, yep, I think I may go Notre Dame number one, but it would be splitting hairs. I think there's a lot of benefit of doubt on Ohio State's side that I think they've earned. So it's not even like I'm pushing back on this.
1: Right.
0: But you know, I think people look at Texas maybe and they question a lot of the things that they would just take for granted with Ohio State. But then again, there's proof of concept in one place versus still needing to do it in the other. I do think, you know, a team like Georgia is fascinating to me because they were number three in the preseason AP ballot, I believe. And yet they got zero first place votes, which is very atypical because the number six team got some first place votes. So Georgia's at number three and got none. And it's so funny how this worldview has come to be adopted by everyone. In a world I was told we couldn't agree on anything in, there's this agreement that, oh, we could put an SEC team as high as three, but do not rank them number one. Because we all know that the time has come and gone for an SEC team to win a national championship. Nobody gave Texas a first place vote. No one gave Ole Miss one. There wasn't a single team from that league that got a first place vote. Now, I'm not even necessarily telling you I'm pushing back on it because I don't have an SEC team winning the national title either. I just don't really recall a time where there's been this overarching concept that's been like this broadly believed and bought into in the pre

0: season that everyone keeps telling you is going to be so uncertain and so unpredictable. So that's funny to me. But Ohio State or Notre Dame, either one would be fine with me.
1: And they win it all or no? What do you got?
0: No. Okay, so the way I believe in ranking teams at the start of a season is I'm literally trying to rank you where I think you'll start the season. If I'm predicting towards the end, I'm trying to figure out what you could be and what you will be. So I'm actually going with Miami to win the national championship because I think as much as people look at those pass rushers they lost, and you lost Carson Beck. I don't know why I did air quotes. It is true that he's not there anymore. But I think, you know, Carson Beck is no longer there.
1: Right.
0: The Preview magazine culture that I grew up in, like a lot of people were accustomed to growing up in, they talk so much about lost production. And it doesn't concern itself nearly enough with, well, what's the backfill? Who's replacing it? And in most places, it is true. If you lose offensive linemen and pass rushers and a quarterback like Miami lost, history says you take a step back. There are exceptions to all of those rules. Miami is simply an exception to that rule right now. And while I won't argue that they have another Reuben Bain and Akeem Mesidor pairing on that team, I think there are a lot of guys, Lightfoot up front. They brought in Damon Wilson in the portal. There are a number of guys. Truthfully, it would have been starting elsewhere last year that were just contributors and depth providers and role players for them that could be stars this year. I think they upgraded at quarterback. Like, this is the key for me. I got Mensa winning the Heisman. I think he's going to have a phenomenal year. I think he is a puzzle piece, like tailor-made fit for that Shannon Dawson offense. I think they'll go back to averaging over 40 points per game for the first time in a couple of years. They got a really workable schedule, but also I don't worry about that team not being hard-nosed and battle-tested because I've seen the way they practice every day. So I'd say Miami at Notre Dame is the game of the year in college football, if I had to call it right now. And that thing's in November instead of early in the season. So it's crisp. It's nice and cool. The leaves have changed colors. Nice. I'm so glad college football's back, Rich. So I'm going to Miami to win the national championship.
1: And I was sensing that my third bite at the, you know, rules conundrum and the, you know, mosh pit of college football's leadership was beginning to, you know, wane on you, and you were looking forward to me finally turning the page to talk about stuff like this. All right, so if you have doubts about the Ohio State, I've got to circle back on that because you said they deserve it. I don't know, man. I mean, Saiyan looked pretty damn good towards the end of the year, and you know, Jeremiah Smith could wind up actually popping his way into a top five of a quarterback heavy draft in the National Football League come next year. I mean, what's your 2 cents on the Buckeyes here, Josh?
0: Yeah, I don't have much to pick apart with them. So like I said, it would be splitting hairs. The only thing I wonder about, because I do think that there's a potential deficiency with all these teams. There's no super team out there. So if we were to play the devil's advocate role here, it would be very simple with Ohio State. It would be either one or the other or both of these things. Offensive line still gets overpowered against elite teams, or their defensive year-over-year attrition, back-to-back cycles, finally catches up with them. Or three, it's both of those. I really have seen a lot of people circle Julian Saiyan as being this question mark or whatever. I think he's going to be a strength of the team. Like, I think he'll be a big-time player this year. I don't worry about him. The only time I would worry about him would be in situations like they found themselves in against Miami, where he's under constant duress. And at that point, there are very few quarterbacks that shine at this level or the next level, but especially this level. So it's splitting hairs, man. They could easily win the national championship. I think Miami, when I looked at them at their high end, I think they have a chance to be a little more dynamic. That's about it.
1: And, you know, what do you think is the game of the year in the Big Ten? I mean, there's Oregon at Ohio State. There's Ohio State and Indiana as well. Like, what do you got for me on that for the Big Ten?
0: Hey, maybe we don't need to overthink the room. Maybe it's the game. Maybe Michigan's a little better than people think. I know you have no interest in talking Michigan, but let me drag you kicking the screen into this for just a second, okay?
2: Hold on, Josh.
1: You know,
0: someone challenged me the other day because I spoke, it was in a low tone. I said it in passing, and I was just like mildly complimentary of their wide receiver room. You know that, I mean, you know this. I don't think America knows that that wide receiver room's the best one they've had in quite a while.
1: That's correct.
0: I think what happens also, it happened to Arch, it happened to Bryce Underwood. In the modern era, one of the byproducts of paying players a whole lot of money is if you don't get immediate production, in other words, if their production doesn't meet your overinflated expectation right out of the gate, they're a bust and you cast them aside. That's not the way the quarterback position works. That's not the way it's ever worked. So I don't think it's the most insane thing in the world when you add more structure around a supremely talented quarterback who is entering year two, where development is supposed to have happened anyway, that I could see him just surge in performance level a little bit this year. When he's got the kind of supporting cast he has, when he's got maybe the best tailback out of high school football coming in and Savion Hyder and another one to go along with him, when you've got that Michigan offensive line that you know you'll have, and you've got a much better system that he fits in probably than he was in last year, and a much better overall environment than the chaos that was going on around him last year. I don't doubt that I'll get a really good product from Michigan defensively. So I was looking at some predictions the other day. It feels like everyone's got them 9-3. So I don't think it's a big stretch if they go 10-2 to have them, I don't know, punch a little above the weight of expectation. And if they are in that range, then that means that game's a big one. But I also think, how can you overlook Ohio State going to Indiana? Mm-hmm. We've never had a game even approaching the galaxy of magnitude in Bloomington, Indiana, that one will have. And then I'm going to go 3-for-3 with Ohio State here for a second. Every big Ohio State home game since pretty much the dawn of Fox Sports having this media rights deal has been a noon kickoff. And finally, we get news officially over these past couple of days that the Oregon-Ohio State game, because of the way the broadcast draft works, is going to be a 3:30 kickoff. And that one's going to be huge. That's Oregon coming to town. And finally, the Big Ten slate is deep enough with premier games that Fox can't get all of the big ones on Big Noon. Now, I got no problem with Big Noon kickoff because it means I get to get home earlier, but fans hate it, and they should hate it, because they never get the spectacle that some of these SEC teams get to have 5 or 6 times a year. And I want to leave you with this.
1: Yes, sir.
0: Well, from this point, USC at Penn State is the whiteout game. So that's going to be a really big deal, too.
1: Well, certainly, since that has a new meaning in that campus. I went there. I did go there.
2: I just want credit.
1: All right.
2: Joke.
1: Before I let you go, your week. Walk me through your week. I mean, your career's blowing up, Josh. So your week, you're going to have a Friday show. You've got your show. You're on the road all the time. What do you got? What's your looking like? Week to week.
0: What I would call a dream job 10 years ago is what it consists of. So Sunday night, we do our show. This is all on the YouTube channel.
1: Yep.
0: Sunday night, 8 Eastern, 7 Central. Monday, if you want to call it a down day, is my only down day. I breathe on Monday. Nice. Tuesday, I am with you every morning/early afternoon, and then we'll do a live show that night. Wednesday, I do something with Bussin' with the Boys that appears on both of our YouTube channels. Thursday, I do my show. We will travel to a different campus every Friday morning. We'll do an afternoon show, 2 Eastern, 1 o'clock Central on ESPN, which I'm very excited about. Because I think if you properly capture the Friday afternoon college football vibe, which is way different than Saturday mornings, as we all know, I think we can hit a home run with that show, unless we screw it up, in which case it's on us. And then Saturday is the easiest day, Rich. You just go stand on the sideline and you watch a game and keep your mouth shut and then talk about it on Sunday.
1: Josh, you're the man. I truly appreciate you. Like I told you off air, I have no problem seeing it on the air as well. You're awesome. You make me smarter, and I just love the way that you dispense information. And do it in such a style that is so easy to take in. So I appreciate you, and I look forward to this season. Truly do.
0: I appreciate you. It's going to be an awesome year. I cannot wait to do this every week.
1: Josh Pate, everybody. Josh Pate's College Football Show on YouTube. That's and then dope. You just heard everything else that he's doing, including our spot every Tuesday right here on the Rich Eisen Show. Let's take a break. We're back with your phone calls. 844-204-RICH, number to dial. Rich Eisen here. 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

0: say hello to the ESPN radio audience every single day, 12 to 3 Eastern. So appreciative of being on this radio network all the time. Let's go to Chris in Baltimore here on the Rich Eisen Show. What's up, Chris?
1: Hi, Rich and friends.
0: Are you an Orioles fan, Chris?
1: By default, I am. More football than baseball, but I grew up in Baltimore, been in Baltimore all my life.
0: Did you see the way Colton Cowser called game in Colorado last night? That was one of the most amazing things I've ever seen in my entire life.
1: I didn't. I missed it, but I'll have to catch up
0: on it. Oh, my God. Did you see this, Chris?
2: No.
0: All right. Blast to center field.
3: I looked this up now.
0: With two outs in the ninth of a 2-1 game and one guy on base, it's a two-run shot as ticketed to end the game. To end it, and Cowser leaps and makes a game-saving, game-ending catch. It's the greatest home run to walk off a game I've ever seen. Unreal.
2: Wow.
0: So look that one up, Chris. What you weren't clearly calling in to talk about that. What do you got in your mind?
1: Well, I know your time is valuable, so let's get right down to brass tacks. I'd like to play the win-loss game for my Baltimore Ravens.
0: All right, here we go.
1: All right. Now,
0: the reluctant Oriole fan wants to play the win-loss game for the Baltimore Ravens. Let me get my paperwork here. All right, here we go. Music, please.
1: Now, I know this will sound like a generous win total, but I really think we have one of the most favorable schedules in the year this year.
0: All right, well, let's walk through it one by one. What happens at the Colts week one?
1: Well, it might be ancient history, but it's not water under the bridge. We still love beating the Colts. That's a win.
0: All right. Next up, home for the Saints. Home opener.
1: Home opener, that's a decisive win.
0: 2-0 now against the Cowboys in Rio.
1: Bound to be a shootout, our first big challenge of the year, but I believe it'll be a hard-fought win. Sorry, TJ.
0: You're now 3-0 coming home to take on the Titans.
1: All due respect to the Brotherhood of Bald Men, the Hairs will win that one.
0: Attaboy, 4-0. At the Falcons.
1: Could be a sneaky game, trap game, but right now I'm going to say we win it.
0: 5-0 at the Browns. Now, as you know, it's not water under the bridge there either. What happens?
1: Yeah, well, Todd's going to be wishing he still had Garrett, and I don't mean Brad. That's a win.
0: Ladies and gentlemen, lines and wins. That's all he's doing right now. 6-0, Bengals at Ravens.
1: Gray's going to stick it to his former team with a big fat W.
0: 7-0 at the Bills.
1: I want to believe we'll get these guys this year, but in the interest of humility, I'll take these.
0: Interest of humility. By the way, great. Is that a fantasy
3: humility.
0: Team?
3: Interest
0: of humility.
3: That might be it.
0: All right, 7-1 Jaguars to kick off Week 9 Thursday night.
1: They got Moxie, but not enough. That's another win.
0: All right, you're back on the winning trails. 8-1. Jim comes to face you on a Monday night. Chargers.
1: Minter's going to know them better than they know themselves. That's a win.
0: Oh, man. At the Panthers.
1: Going to make Panthers look like pussycats. That's a win.
0: 10-1 at the Texans.
1: Wow. That'll be a dish best served cold as we get revenge for their blowout of us last year. Win.
0: 11-1 home for the Bucks.
1: Could be sneaky, similar to the Falcons, but we'll be rested coming off the bye, so I'll say win.
0: 12-1 at the Steelers.
1: Well, they almost always get us at least once a year, so I'm going to say in Pittsburgh is a loss.
0: 12-2, home for the Browns.
1: Flush them, that's a sweep on the Browns.
0: 13-2 at the Bengals on Thursday night, New Year's Eve.
1: This could easily be the game of the year, and I'm going to begrudgingly give it to Cincy. We split with them.
0: All right, and then you're home for the Steelers.
1: This is our redemption for the end of last season. We vanquish our rivals in front of a home crowd and send Rodgers out with a whimper.
0: Chris, interest and humility in Baltimore. 14-3.
1: Thanks, Rich.
0: Thanks, buddy. That was a fun chat. That was a fun win-loss game there. 14-3.
3: Dang.
0: Ravens 14-3 in Jesse Minter's first year there. That would win them the one seed. They'd get the one seed. That's a win the conference regular season record.
3: No doubt.
0: Hey, man, you're going to figure Minter's going to tighten the defense. And if, again, they got this guy, Declan Doyle, kid, new coordinator from the Ben Johnson world. Yeah. And everybody in Baltimore is like, hey, Jim got himself a new coordinator. And so now let's get Jesse Minter to bring one in himself.
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3: 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Coming up, ESPN senior writer Seth Wickersham. Chargers head coach Jim Harbaugh. And now, it's Rich Eisen.
4: 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Nice chat in our green room with Seth Wickersham. Going to come out here. He's got a new book. I mean, how many times is this guy coming with a new book? You know what I mean? Okay, fill the whole shelf.
7: Right.
4: Very prolific, man. Jim Harbaugh, hour three. 844-204-RICH, number to dial. Josh Pate already on the program. Great college football chat. He thinks Miami's winning it all.
7: Interesting.
4: Miami plays at Stanford Friday night. Rumor has it Michael Irvin's going to be in town. Ooh. And if that's the case, him on the left coast here in town. Might have to bring him in tomorrow. So, 844-204-RICH. That's right. Oh, that 844-204-RICH, number to dial. So, just when you think everything's so simple, it's not. When you, as honestly, just when you think everything is cut and dried, it's not. So, the sports world, that's why we turn to the sports world. Because things are cut and they're dry.
7: Mm-hmm.
4: You know what I mean? Like, it's simple. The scoreboard, it's not a meritocracy. You know what I mean? The scorer, you get more points, you don't.
7: That's the score.
4: Right. So, And we make fun of sometimes when something seems so certain. And we talk about it as if it is certain before it becomes certain. And that's the sports world in which we live. In the crazy-ass world that the sports world lives in.
7: Yep.
4: Right. We leave the crazy-ass world behind. Go to the sports world because it makes more sense. And just when you think things are simple, they're not. I mean, Aaron Donald, is he back yet? Right. Lasted a month.
7: A whole month.
3: Is he back yet?
4: A month that segment lasted. Because it was a certainty in our minds. He's coming back.
7: Yep.
4: And after 2 weeks, 3 weeks, we're like, is he going to come back?
7: I started to waver.
4: You got to go higher on this guy?
7: I was not.
4: We kept the faith.
8: At the end, you didn't.
4: We kept the faith. He was going to come back. It just was the yet. And guess what happens? He comes back. Comes back. He's back.
7: He's back.
4: Yes, he holds a press conference and everything.
7: Me and Del 2-4 smiling.
4: Les Snead came on this show yesterday. Like a Cheshire cat. A Cheshire Les.
9: I'm sad.
4: Up there in Thousand Oaks. And we're talking about it. Having a few laughs out on the coast.
7: Out to the coast.
4: Right?
9: Yep.
4: And now's the chance Donald's not playing in week one?
7: Ah, come on. What?
4: Sean McVay had this to say just yesterday.
10: Is there a scenario where he wouldn't go to Australia if he's not ready to play that you would?
11: Oh, yeah. Absolutely. That could be a possibility. You know, I wouldn't rule anything out yet. You know, I think sometimes when you put, unnecessary kind of parameters or guidelines on something, it can skew things. But what I think is really good for us is if he's able to go, great. If not, that's kind of how we've been operating as is. And guys have done an excellent job of being able to do some really cool stuff in the meantime. And so if he's not ready and that's not what's best for him and for the team, absolutely wouldn't have him play in Australia unnecessarily.
4: All right, three words I say respectfully.
6: What are those?
4: The segment was called Is He Back Yet? Yeah. Not, I'm not ruling anything out yet.
7: Is he half back yet?
4: No.
6: But he signed the contract, so he's back.
4: I know he is, but he's got to be playing. He said, I'm coming back for all 17.
6: Did he say?
4: We'll give him the bye. Give him the bye.
6: We'll give him the bye.
4: Give him a shot.
6: That's a long flight.
4: If that's what he needs to get out there in Australia.
6: It's a long flight, Rich.
7: A long flight.
4: I don't care. You know, let him binge watch something.
6: He's older. The joints get a little
4: I get it.
6: Tight on the
4: I mean, so what?
9: Oh, my arm. You know? It's broken.
4: What the hell?
7: 16-hour flight.
4: After all this time?
7: So long.
4: Listen, I get it. We're marathoning. We're not sprinting. He has been out for 2 years. Wow. They were planning on not having him anyway. Listen, you know?
6: That's true.
4: Les Snead was saying he didn't think at all during his pursuit of Myles Garrett that out of all the benefits of acquiring Myles Garrett, one of them would be a pilot light going on underneath 99 to warm him up, heat him up, and serve him up on the rest of the National Football League. Les said he didn't even think that would be possible until Myles Garrett gets acquired. Donald starts popping stuff on the old IG. And Sean McVay calls him up, or he says, calls him into the office, right? Come on down here.
7: Hey.
4: Hey, Les, come on down. You're the next contestant on Is He Back Yet?
7: Guess what?
4: And guess what? So I get it. You know, they were going to go into the season without him anyway. He was going through a process. He was trying out for the team a couple times.
7: He told him 2 weeks ago.
4: According to the NFL Wire. I know he called him 2 weeks ago. Then he took 2 weeks to actually make it the yet, right?
7: Also, can we think about this trade for a second? Jared Verse, a first, second, and third round pick for Myles Garrett and Aaron Donald.
4: Yeah, it is for, and Aaron, you have to include you that have in to. The transaction. Yes, you do. Correct.
6: And of course, Les didn't think correct. That he'd make that happen. That's like winning the Powerball on a Monday, then turn around on Friday and win Mega.
4: It's a great analogy.
6: Don't do that.
4: Like, great analogy.
6: Wow.
4: Same gas station? Is that where you buy the ticket? Same gas station?
6: Right.
4: Same gas station.
6: I almost said, I was
4: selling the two winning tickets.
6: I almost gave the address, but I don't want to do that.
7: But it's like, the audacity.
4: It's in Thousand Oaks. That's where it is.
7: The audacity to win California. The lottery and then be like, I'm just going to keep Woodland playing the lottery.
6: Again.
7: Huh? I'm going to play again. Like, you win the lottery and you're like, I'm just going to keep playing the lottery. The audacity.
4: After all this time.
6: And then you won again.
4: We're not getting it.
7: Maybe.
4: Okay.
12: You didn't say no.
7: More likely to play. You know what? Never mind. I'm going to hold that for Friday.
4: Okay. Fine. Okay. We'll wait. I guess we'll wait. We'll wait. And the 49ers are like, what? Wait, what? We don't, after all this time, we've been psyching ourselves up and you're not putting him on the plane?
6: It's meant to warfare.
4: Right? I know he's an Avenger anyway. Shouldn't he be able to time teleport or something? Shouldn't he be able to teleport himself to Australia?
6: Technically, there's a few mutants that could get him.
4: Okay.
6: And he's a mutant.
4: So. Overreaction Monday is in your RSS feeds. If you want to listen, it's on our YouTube channel. Closing on 180,000 views in the first 25 hours of it. Oh, we're so excited.
6: Bananas, man.
4: It is. We've never had numbers like that on a 2 weeks before. I said 2 weeks before the regular season edition, but that's what we got. It's time for Overreaction Monday on a Tuesday here on The Rich Eisen Show.
13: That was terrible.
14: That was crap. That was garbage.
15: This place sucks.
16: Overreaction
17: Mondays.
16: Monday. On a Tuesday.
4: All right, Christopher, what do you have over there?
7: Hey, guys. Happy Tuesday. Jay Felly, great to see you, man.
12: Hey, good to see you.
7: Welcome back to the mix. Here we go. It's our weekly Disney-mandated daily Rams topic. to get to the to start the show because
4: Andy. It's not Disney. What are you talking about, Disney?
7: Oh, you don't read the comments? Everyone thinks we're being told to talk about the Rams now.
4: No, it's just the story of the year.
6: Yeah, right.
4: It's, get out of here. Like in the NFL, and you know, depending on what they do, they could threaten the Knicks. You know.
7: True. No, I mean, I guess
4: right or Indiana.
7: I get different emails from the bosses.
6: LeBron,
7: Rich does.
4: For, when I say Indiana, I mean football. But
6: anyway, you meant the.
4: What are you doing starting with the comments section? You're going to make me overreact.
6: Don't read the comments.
7: Guys, the Rams are going to have multiple end-of-the-year award winners this season.
4: Defensive player of the year and MVP?
7: Coach of the year?
4: Okay. Coach of the year.
7: I was thinking offensive coach, maybe offensive of player of the year.
4: I'll tell you one thing. Sean McVay's not going to win.
7: You don't think if they go 16-1, he's coach of the year?
4: Dude, no. It'll be everyone thinks all he does is roll the footballs out the same way that Phil Jackson or Bill never won.
6: Oh, yeah. How many times did your guy win?
4: I mean, oh, it's just like, oh,
7: when,
4: of course.
7: When
4: of
7: they
4: course,
7: went 16-0, Bill no, came man. Coach of the year.
4: He might, yeah, he might, but, Chris, he may deserve it. He may deserve it, but, you know, that'll just be assumed. By the way, I just you know, did the digital paperwork to get my vote for NFL honors and all pro.
7: Oh,
4: I just congrats. Did that during the commercial break, as a matter of fact.
7: Congrats.
4: So I'll just piss you off again by voting for Stafford as for MVP over.
7: Well, I have a bigger beef with a couple other people, but you're high on the list.
4: Thank you, sir. I don't think this is an overreaction. But coach of the year, it'll be tough, man, because everyone just assumes he just rolls the footballs out, even though 99 is there because he has a great relationship with 99. He's already won coach of the year in a way just for 99 being there.
7: Right.
4: Okay.
7: And I
4: but
7: don't.
4: But Les might win GM of the year.
7: Yeah, there you go. And I don't think Aaron Donald is actually eligible for comeback player of the year because they want that award to go to people coming back from injury.
4: I know what they do. I know what they want. But people still vote.
7: I know.
4: See, people still vote. Can you win comeback player coming back from the couch?
7: Yeah.
4: Coming back from retirement.
7: I think
4: coming back
7: from Flacco the gym. Ruined that for everyone.
4: You know?
7: Right.
4: Coming back from his workout. What else, Chris?
7: This guy is not a sleeper in your drafts anymore based on his preseason, and he's going way too early. But I think he's going to end up being one of the best players on his team. Talking about Dejon Stribling, he's going to be the best 49ers non-CMC pass catcher this year.
4: Boy, that is that's quite a subset you got over there.
7: Well, basically, best wide receiver.
4: Type. Well, what you're saying is he's going to have a better year than Mike Evans or yeah. Kittle.
7: And Kittle and Debo, and he's going
4: to
7: be awesome.
4: I'm happy that the Niners seem to have hit on
7: I'm
4: player,
7: high on the pub.
4: And not just any player, somebody that they were highly criticized for dropping out of the first round to take instead of a bunch of other on-the-radar screen receivers in terms of draft nicks and fans and things of that nature. But
6: you think he's on a better year than Dejon Love, though?
7: No, that's true. Dejon
4: that
7: Love
4: is Dejon included in that?
7: Is high up there. Well, he switch his number to Dejon Love's number in case anyone is following this crazy story. God.
6: He's got multiple businesses, so is he even going to be able to play this year?
4: Oh, my God. I'll just call this an overreaction.
7: Love Stribling.
4: Okay.
7: Haven't gotten him in any of my drafts yet.
4: Do you love Dejon?
6: I drafted Love last night.
4: Okay.
7: Hey, I know it was Saturday. I know it was early in the morning, but there was college football week minus one. Is that what you said?
4: Okay.
6: Is it week zero?
7: Look,
6: is
7: that it? Look, Tar Bill is back.
4: Tar Bill?
7: Was it Chapel Bill? Bill Belichick's going to have UNC in a bowl game this season.
4: Yeah, all he's got to do is win six more games, and he's got it. He'll
7: they
4: do
7: were
4: it.
7: 4-8 last year.
6: Well, one down now.
7: They were terrible.
6: I watched the game. I was at Benny Blades getting my beard trimmed up.
4: Here's what we need to speak into existence. You just gave me this idea. Literally, light bulb just went
7: off. I'm here.
4: What would be more entertaining?
7: Okay.
4: American. Delightful. Than Bill Belichick having a photograph with a Pop-Tart.
7: Oh, the Pop-Tart bowl.
4: And not just, there's one bowl.
7: The giant one?
4: Like there's one bowl.
7: 6-foot Pop-Tart?
4: Yes. Correct.
7: Taking a bite out of it?
4: Just one question in a pre-game press conference leading up to the game. Bill, your favorite Pop-Tart flavor.
6: Oh, wow. What do you think it would be?
4: Bill.
7: Cinnamon brown sugar.
4: And also, Bill, toasted We're straight out of the box.
7: Oh, man.
4: What are you? Are you straight out of the box or toasted?
7: Out of the box.
4: Nah, me too.
6: Yeah. I toast them.
4: Okay. But listen, there's no wrong answers.
7: There's no wrong answers.
4: There's no wrong answers.
7: There's no wrong answers.
12: Blueberry.
4: Let's speak it into existence.
7: What about, yes or no on blueberry?
12: No.
4: Not just like any bowl game. It's got to be that one.
7: That's hilarious.
4: Okay.
7: I'm in. All right. Let's do it.
4: Right?
7: Let's talk this up.
4: Or
7: 6 UNC.
4: We could bring back a gate and it could be a Cheez-It because that's what they used to do whenever some people started knocking on their doors. Cheez-It. Okay. These are just, I'm just spitballing.
6: Watching you work, baby.
4: See what I'm saying?
6: Watching you work.
4: I'm in the zone. What else, Chris?
7: All right, a couple more. We had our fantasy draft last night for the Dillingham Show League.
4: Yes.
7: In person is the best and only way to do fantasy drafts.
4: Okay, that's not an overreaction. What else you got over there?
6: Yeah,
4: you could just. You could just
7: I mean, it's just like.
4: That's sort of like Seinfeld. I just glanced and looked away. It's like looking into the sun, if you will.
7: Into the sun.
4: Okay.
7: All right, last one.
4: Of course, it's the best way to. Yeah. What are you talking about?
6: Especially the way we got to do it.
4: Exactly.
7: It was pretty cool.
4: Honestly, we had 90 seconds of clock time.
7: It's good.
4: And if it got halfway through, I started barking at people.
6: You really did.
12: You did.
6: My man, Rick Eisen, has.
7: Only a couple people took it down to like under 10 seconds.
4: I know. Smith, who was in Norway.
7: Smith was in Norway.
4: Yeah, Smith was in, he was drafted from
7: Colleen
4: Norway.
7: Yeah, we don't know where Colleen was.
4: I don't know.
6: But
4: she said she put it on auto draft for one. She was hanging a screen?
7: She said. Yeah. And took two quarterbacks.
4: And yeah, because there were only quarterbacks in the first two spots of atop the players available. What else, Chris? What do you got?
7: It's now time for you, Rich Eisen, to admit that I was right about Ohtani should never be pitching again.
4: Why would you say such a thing?
7: Because he's been hurt this whole time, and now he's not even hitting well. Are you going
4: to? I will never agree to this. The guy loves pitching. When the guy is healthy, he is a dominant pitcher. There's a reason why they paid him $700 million.
7: It's to hit home runs.
4: Both. No, it's to do both. The Mets paid somebody $700 million to sit on his ass. Okay? That's it. Right? So I'm going to take your opinion and tell you you're still wrong and use it to troll on TJ. And he's sitting there saying, why the hell did I just catch something? I don't know why. I'm just sitting here minding my own business. All right? I'm just in a mood.
7: One for his last 17.
4: Who cares?
7: I imagine the people no,
4: what that means PCA is PCA is your MVP.
7: Oh, yeah.
4: Unless there's a massive fall off.
7: Yeah, he's kind of run away with it.
4: Right. So.
6: Now, if you want to make me angry.
7: You're not going to admit that I was right?
4: Nope. Never.
7: That's preposterous.
6: You want to make me angry, talk about how the Mets just gave away PCA.
4: That's not good either. That's not great either. I shouldn't talk baseball anyway because the Yankees played easily their worst game of the year.
6: Right,
4: and I was thank goodness we did that draft in person last night because that was the game Coop and I have been identifying to go down to Anaheim to see for months. And I'm like, you know what? We'll just do the draft. And we saw Cam Schlittler starting Wednesday. So we avoided that 10-1 debacle.
6: The great thing was
4: debacle.
6: It was on the TV right in front of you. So you got to see everything.
4: I know. I know. all right. Oh, by the way, we thank the pawn shop here in Los Angeles, California.
7: Great pawn shop, baby.
4: Yeah, right around the corner from where my kids went to preschool. Oh. I had no idea I'd be years later at my own drop-off with you guys and Don Bowie wearing a cowboy hat.
6: Cowboy Don.
4: Cowboy Don showing up last night.
6: Pawn shop treated us well.
4: They did. Man. And that platter filled with burgers and dogs and whatever, it was really great.
7: So good.
6: Wagyu
4: Pawn Shop LA.
7: Everything was
4: fun.
7: So
6: John's having a field day with
4: And we'll talk about John Monaco, the man on the right, and the absolute disaster he has created on our text.
7: We will get more into this later.
4: And that later on.
6: What you did was so wrong yesterday.
4: What did I do wrong?
6: You know what you did on the text chain.
4: What did I do?
12: But does he know, or is he finding out?
7: Right? He didn't do anything, actually.
4: All right.
6: Didn't you boot him off the text chain?
4: I did not. 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

0: Beyond That Hill, Stories from the Summits of Sport, a collection of this man's ESPN work, is available on Tuesday, September 22nd. So 3 weeks from today, wherever you get your books is where you can get Seth Wickersham's newest book, Beyond That Hill. And so you're saying this is just a collection of stories from your quarter century of work with ESPN that have not made it in any of your pieces or works, or and this, you're sort of hoovering up all the good stuff and putting it in a book.
1: It's an essentials. And so, you know, and I think that like what you try to do with something like that is, you know, you're not only trying to give the readers, you know, your best stories, but you know, you're trying to reflect, you know, how sports and maybe even the country has changed so that the book has a point. Right. And so, you know, there's stories that I've done on people like Kobe Bryant or Tom Brady. There's stories that Don Van Natt and I did in there that, you know, especially our Goodell Jerry Jones story from 2017. I think of all the ones we've done, that one is the one that, you know, I'm proudest of. There's just a ton of great backstory to that one. And
0: like what?
1: Well, remember, so that was the fall of 17, and it was a tough year for the league. Remember, President Trump in his first term was coming after the Kneelers. They were scrambling. You know, Don and I had that piece of reporting from Bob McNair. You can't have the inmates running the prison. I mean, it was a tough fall. And in the middle of it, Jerry Jones was threatening to sue the NFL to block Rodgers' contract extension. And it was a cold war between two of the most powerful people in sports. And, you know, we felt like we could tell a really insidery story about that one. And we just have a ton of colorful reporting in that story. But I'll never forget, the story was about to go to print. And I was driving from New York to Connecticut. And I got a call from Don. And he said he had just gotten off the phone with an impeccable source who said, at the beginning of the year, there was this phone call with Roger Goodell, Jerry Jones, and Jeff Pasch, who was the league's general counsel.
0: Right.
1: And it was about Zeke Elliott when they were going to tell Jerry that Zeke was suspended, which Jerry was surprised about, to put it mildly.
0: Oh, he was pissed. He was, I remember, so upset. That. Right.
1: And the source said, we're not at liberty to say what happened, but there was some colorful language, and you guys should try to figure out what was said. And so we're both working the phones, and we end up learning that, you know, Roger and Jeff tell Jerry about Zeke's suspension. Jerry, you know, got very upset, and he says, you know, you think Bob Kraft came after you hard. Bob Kraft is blank compared to what I'm going to do to you. And, you know, the process of gathering that reporting and getting it into print and showing readers a deeper look at the sport that, you know, look, I think people love football most and know about it the least. That was our goal with that story and all of our stories, and that was a particularly fun one.
0: So out of the names of the folks that you have in here, my goodness, Mahomes, Brady, Prime, Kobe, just the name four, who was the most fierce competitor that you've come across? Whether it was gleaning something from the interview with him or her, or stories that were told by others about this subject.
1: That's a great, I mean, there, once you get to a certain level of the uber competitors, obviously Brady. I think, you know, I first met Tom, you know, so I was hired in 2000. He graduated from Michigan in 2000. Fall of 2001, I'm getting my first kind of shot to go write big feature stories for ESPN. They send me to Foxborough to write about this young guy who's coming on well and playing well in relief of Bledsoe, and then we'll probably go back to the bench. And so I meet with Brady. This is like October.

0: was under the radar for a bit.
1: And also at Michigan, had a share time with Drew Henson. Mm-hmm. And he showed up after Greasy won the national championship. Mm-hmm. So he had those big shoes to fill. And I guess Kobe was a massive prep star in Philadelphia.
0: He was.
1: You know?
0: I think Brady just, you know, the little things he said over the years that you look back on and you think, those were the clues. You know, football's always come easy to me. It doesn't mean that he never had to work at it, because he obviously worked his tail off. But I think that, like, those are the things where he had, like, an innate sense of the game, and he kind of took to it in a special way that, in retrospect, you kind of see those little moments as lore or little clues. And another one happened, like, about a decade later. I was in his living room, and he says, you know, my first 10 years in the league have prepared me for my last 10. And I was like, what? Like, this dude is just saying he's going to play 20 years? And, you know, I didn't take it, you know, I took him at his word, but I didn't think he would do it. I thought that was an admirable goal. I think he did okay on that.
1: Well, and then also you could make the case his last 10 were better than his first 10.
0: Huge case.
1: Or at least his last 10 will be better than anybody's 10.
0: He was a
1: complete, you know, mostly, you know, obviously mostly.
0: Yeah.
1: But the way that he finished mm-hmm. as a 40-year-old,
0: mm-hmm.
1: his stats, I mean, you're seeing Rodgers attempt it now. I mean, Breeze barely cracked his 40s before, mm-hmm. you know, he retired. You know, you're looking at the league right now, and the only comparison you could make is to somebody who is in your book, Beyond That Hill, and Mahomes.
0: Yeah.
1: Because Mahomes has, in his 20s, surpassed Brady in his 20s. Now comes the hard part.
0: Yep.
1: To try and stay with Brady, right?
0: And there's so many things that have to go right. You know, when Brady was in his mid-30s, Belichick, and this is in the book, Belichick presented a study to Kraft that showed how quarterbacks tail off mm-hmm. after their mid-30s. And he kind of used it as justification as why we're going to draft Jimmy Garoppolo and we're going to start this transition plan. And obviously, Brady outlasted Garoppolo. And the story that's in the book is about the last days of the Patriot way, when Belichick and Kraft finally parted ways. But one of the things that Kraft told a confidant, because Belichick had obviously opened the door for Brady to leave after the 19th season, and Brady walked right out and goes and wins a Super Bowl. And Kraft says, you know, Bill told me he couldn't play anymore. And then he goes out and wins an effing Super Bowl. I mean, can you imagine, like, you know, Kraft and Belichick have been through a lot together, but can you imagine, you know, saying that to your boss and your boss having that, having to watch Tom Brady win a Super Bowl as a Tampa Bay Buck?
1: That's tough, but in retrospect, if you really want to, let's be real about it, wouldn't you say Brady had a better chance to win a Super Bowl in Tampa in that one season than mm-hmm. staying put with the roster that the Patriots had around him at that point in time? Chris, you're also an expert on this subject.
2: 100%, yeah.
1: Right?
2: Yeah.
1: You know what I mean? So
2: that 2019 Patriots team was not equipped to win.
1: Even with Brady playing at the top of his game, I don't.
2: I mean, they lost at home in the wild card.
0: They did.
1: Yeah, I didn't see it, but. But Belichick commissioned a report, or it landed on his desk?
0: No, he kind of did it internally and saying, you know, this is why we're going to make this pick. We're looking at a quarterback and we'll look to, you know, set up a transition.
1: Uh-huh.
0: Obviously, that all came to a head during the 2017 season. And, you know, Jimmy was surprised everybody with that trade when he was moved to San Francisco. But again, you know, Brady's a fascinating guy because, unlike almost any unique athlete, his body outlasted his will for football, which is almost every time it's the other way around.
1: No doubt about it. No doubt about it. But he's also, you know, living through it, living it on still mm-hmm. as the broadcaster mm-hmm. going to the stadium. You can hear he gets better every week. I think he's a much better broadcaster now than he was when he first started, and he works at it. You could tell, like, he truly does work at it, which no surprise based on the work ethic you're describing. What's your favorite Mahomes story that you've grabbed then? Because, well, I mean, again, he is set up, if he can continue on and create another dynastic run
0: totally
1: in Kansas City to try and catch Brady. And
0: yeah, the story
1: is nuts, but
0: the story about Mahomes that's in there, I mean, it's a long story about, you know, how he came to be. And I had like three sentences in there about how he liked to put ketchup on steak, and that took off. Like, that became the buzzworthy thing for, like, I want to say our guy, Peter Schaefer, or Peter Schrager, was talking about it on Good Morning Football. I want to say like 2 weeks after the fact.
1: Right.
0: I think the most interesting thing about Mahomes is how

0: how different he is from Brady in a couple essential ways. Obviously, they have an incredible innate drive where they're running for a finish line that doesn't really exist. I mean, they're competing only against themselves. But Mahomes was under the radar in Texas as a quarterback. And it seems staggeringly ridiculous to think about right now, but it's true. And, you know, they have the Elite 11 regionals, which are like the high school showcase. And then if you do well enough, you go down the road and you're in the Elite 11 nationals. And he didn't qualify for the regional. Patrick Mahomes, with that skill set, didn't qualify in Texas. And I asked him about it, wondering if like that was the cliche chip on his shoulder. You hear it with Tom all the time, talking about how UCLA pulled their scholarship and USC, you know, ended up not wanting him and, you know, dropping to the sixth round. And he was so level-headed about it. He goes, no, you know, East Texas isn't really known for quarterbacks, and I was kind of lost. I was more known for baseball, and that was that. And I thought that was interesting because where his greatness comes from, and really, you know, the subtext of the book is like where greatness comes from and what the price of it is, I thought was so much different than Tom's. I mean, they overlap. The Venn diagrams overlap. But the thing that I think Jordan kind of brought to the culture of finding slights and nurturing them and inventing them at times, that was never the case with him. I think that he's someone who's always been running his own race, and you know, it's worked out well for him.
1: Well, I mean, this year, you want to continue the Brady analogy in terms of a career. In the middle of his two dynastic runs, Brady blew out his knee and had to come back from that. Mm-hmm. And we'll see if Mahomes has another dynastic run in him, but he's coming back from a knee injury. And, you know, you're hearing how, you know, and Jeremy Fowler's, you know, I guess top tens based on what everybody else in the league anonymously is thinking. Mahomes isn't number one on that list. Everyone's overlooking the Chiefs potentially, maybe for good reason, but I you don't think he takes in the slights, Mahomes?
0: I'm sure he notices it, but I don't think even Brady, when he was playing, I think kept a little bit of that stuff publicly at bay. And then later in life, you see how he was collecting those things. Like he's a little bit more transparent about it. I think Mahomes, I'm sure that stuff helps a little bit, but I just think that he's wired fundamentally different in a way that, you know, look, it's obviously been phenomenally successful for him. But, you know, how he gets his greatness and, you know, those, you know, maybe he'll look back on it and he'll say, yeah, you know, I was looking at all these, you know, people talking to Jeremy Fowler about how I wasn't the top one on the list. I don't know. Maybe that'll be the case later. We'll learn about it.
1: And you've got McVay in this book as well. Mm-hmm. That's, in my mind, the story of the NFL season is that Donald's coming out with Garrett. They've got five times over defensive players of the year added to a roster that almost won the Super Bowl last year, or almost got to the Super Bowl last year. Am I missing any storylines? Do you think that is the storyline of?
0: I think the most interesting thing, and we'll learn about it later, because when I got with Sean, he had just won the Super Bowl, and I spent a lot of time with him the entire offseason. As he was, remember, he thought about going into broadcasting. Yeah. Like the stress of it just got to him.
1: The stress of coaching.
0: Everything, yeah. Uh-huh. And, you know, remember, they were loading up the warheads at that year. And so there was a lot of pressure on them from the outside. And what that'll be like the second time around for him, I think, will be really interesting. Because nobody just cruises through the NFL season. I mean, they're going to hit a rough patch at some point. Mm-hmm. And how they all handle that with the expectations of being everyone's super team and how he handles it personally, I think are going to be two really interesting things. I mean, he is someone, you know, he is as ambitious as they come. He can go to some dark, dark places, I think.
1: He doesn't talk about, I mean, he says it, but then he doesn't give any,
0: I think that he's
1: any meat on those bones.
0: Well,
1: he talks about it.
0: They're ugly places, you know.
1: But, has he shared that sort of stuff?
0: About it's all in there, but like,
1: right, all, you know, in the book.
0: Yeah. And I think that like, there's people who just aren't at peace personally until they feel like the game plan is at peace. And what does that look like? Cause it's not the perfect play. It's a feeling that they're going for, and how they arrive there over the course of a Monday, Tuesday, Wednesday, Thursday, Friday can be really straining. But I think that one thing Sean has done is he's figured out ways to balance that stress with a healthier personal life. And I think that like that template for him has served him well as a coach. I think it served him well as a person. And I think it'll be interesting to see how things

0: things go this year, because obviously, like, the expectations are always high with that team, but it's very high this year. It's very similar to when Stafford, they traded for him, and they're going to hit rough patches where maybe the end looks in doubt. Mm-hmm. And how he navigates that, I think, will be interesting.
1: Yeah, and now he's married, father of two, as opposed to the last time they went through it. And the way that you just described it before I let you go here, about Monday through Friday, about the game plan, and it's not perfect, and then the pressure of calling the plays on top of it. Is that why you think Sean Payton has stepped away from play calling? Like something like that right there? Is that?
0: I think there's part of that. You know, he talked about it with me where, you know, sometimes as you get older, you don't like driving at night in the rain. And I think that, you know, he might take play calling over from Davis, you know, once Davis Webb maybe moves on if it works out well.
1: Right.
0: I don't think it's a forever move, but I think that for this year, he knows it's the right thing for that team. And it gives him a chance to focus more on those situational football moments that, you know, Brady's so good at illuminating, that the Patriots kind of revolutionized football with their strategy for. I think that, like, managing a game ultimately will probably help, but we'll see.
1: Seth Wickersham, senior writer of ESPN and now the author of another book, the bestseller, best-selling author, Seth Wickersham, is now putting out Beyond That Hill, Stories from the Summits of Sports, right here on the Rich Eisen Show, available Tuesday, September 22nd, wherever you get your books. So pre-order now or make sure that you go to a bookstore on that day. Great to see you, sir.
0: Great to see you, man. Thank you.
1: Sir, anytime. You know that.
0: Here.
1: I've told you that. Just you let me know you're in L.A. and you got a chair.
0: Thanks,
1: just
0: man.
1: To tell your story.
0: The iconic
1: story.
0: Chair.
1: I appreciate you call it iconic chair. There's, you know, a hardware that's just been restored. That's all. All right. Good to see you, sir.
0: Good to see you, man.
1: That is Seth Wickersham right here on the Rich Eisen Show. Jim Harbaugh coming up in hour number three. Your phone calls as well.
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5: 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Okay. I've got a four downs here, and the pressure's on here because the four downs involves your New England Patriots.
6: Oh, buddy.
5: So I didn't ask you. I didn't ask you.
6: Let's go.
5: I didn't ask you, like, hey, what do you think? Or I came up with this myself.
6: Sure.
5: All by myself.
6: Thank you.
5: Cooper may have helped. No, I'm just kidding.
6: Get it.
5: But it's time for a Patriots defending AFC champion New England Patriots four down season preview. Hit it.
7: Four downs with Rich.
6: Here we go.
5: Now, I don't know if you remember a couple years ago, there was a draft where three quarterbacks were taken in a row.
6: Right, of course.
5: And to start the draft.
6: Mm-hmm.
5: And one of them had an up and down first year, and then last year, through the roof, Caleb Williams. Another one was a unicorn right out of the box. Offensive rookie of the year, hands down, second year, right down the tubes. The third one, he gets drafted. They decide to, you know, give him a little bit of marinating time and screw it. Just throw him in there. Okay. But, you know, Gerard Mayo was the head coach, and the offensive coordinator wasn't, you know, Josh McDaniels. So, okay. In comes Vrabel, in comes McDaniels. Last year, Drake May, a total rocket ship. And I don't think there's anybody out there that thinks that's a one-off, an anomaly, a one-hit wonder, Dexy's Midnight Runners.
6: Anybody who knows anything.
5: The Oneaters, okay?
6: You know what I mean? Doesn't think that.
5: Because that thing he does is something else. And now here comes A.J. Brown.
6: Oh, baby.
5: So, first down is, will A.J. Brown have the impact on Drake May as hoped? Right?

0: because now A.J. Brown comes, with all due respect to Stephon Diggs and the aforementioned, you know, the artist formerly known as Keyshawn Booty there. Romeo Doubs has been brought in. The right. wide receiver room has been improved, to say the least. So I can't wait to see what first down is going to mean with number one there and A.J. Brown wanting to show it ain't me in Philadelphia, everybody. That's first down. Second down.
1: Second down.
0: This was a massive issue last year. And it got masked by all those wins. And Will Campbell, year two. Any better or does the turnstile keep on turning? The whole idea, hey, he's not going to be the left tackle. They're going to kick him inside. Who's the left tackle in the depth chart as of right now in New England? That's him. Elijah Vera Tucker's right next to him. So they have gotten better on that left side. And we will see what happens with Will Campbell. That because he was beginning, you could see it was messing with what was going on.
2: He was playing okay, then he got hurt and missed some time.
0: Got it.
2: Maybe came back too early or just came back because he felt like he needed to. But yeah, he wasn't good in the playoffs.
0: And then in between the temples, you could see it was beginning to affect him.
2: Yep.
0: Because if the left side isn't strong enough, Drake May is going to start to speed himself up. And whatever issues he had protecting the football last year could be another problem this year. Third down.
1: Third down.
0: A lot of people don't know. The Patriots had a top five defense last year. Yeah. Top five.
2: Opportunistic.
0: They were opportunistic, but they didn't give up points, man.
2: Yep.
0: They didn't. So third down's a simple question. Can the defense stay top five? And obviously Christian Gonzalez being paid and happy would be a big time piece to add to keep this thing rolling top five-ish. We'll see. Because everyone's talking about Drake May was amazing and Vrabel's coach of the year and yada, yada, yada. Come out to the coast. They didn't have any laughs when they came out to the coast of the Super Bowl, but they made to the Super Bowl because the defense 1,000% got him there. It wasn't because the offense was lighting it up in the playoffs at all. The defense closed the season and then got them to the Super Bowl. That's a big third down. And then there's this fourth down. You have to mention it, and it's a simple one. Does Mike Vrabel's TMZ world crash in on the locker room in any way, shape, or form? Nobody knows. It's not talked about very much. I mean, NBC did talk about it at the Hall of Fame game.
2: Yeah, Mike Tomlin brought it up.
0: Right? And you look at their schedule. Obviously, we all know. Isn't this amazing? It's in 8 days from this conversation. At Seattle, home for Pittsburgh, at Jacksonville, at Buffalo. If that's a 1-3 start,
2: yikes,
0: or an 0-4 start, you know, it's a tough place to play Seattle with a banner raise. And now you go home and the Steelers come in and, you know, surprise them in their home opener. That happened last year with the Raiders.
2: Yeah, and they lost it. And, you know, Steelers beat New England last year.
0: And then at Jacksonville, at Buffalo, I'm just wondering if it's a slow start, is the locker room buying what the reigning coach of the year is selling? Because they look at him and say, really? I don't know. That thing could be totally put to bed. I just need to ask this because I don't think a lot of people are talking about it. And that's my four downs on the New England Patriots upcoming AFC title defense season.
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0: writer Seth Wickersham. Coming up, Chargers head coach Jim Harbaugh. And now, it's Rich Eisen.
1: 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First 2 hours in the book. Seth Wickersham has a book called Beyond That. He'll tell some great stories about Brady and Mahomes and Kobe and Sean McVay. And hour one, Josh Pate ran down his favorites for the college football season that's about to begin in earnest this coming weekend. If you missed any of it, there is our podcast, all 3 hours. There is our YouTube channel. There is the Disney Plus page, all 3 hours. You can watch it back whenever you darn well please. It's one of the things we love about being part of this Disney world, if you will. 844-204-RICH, number to dial. We're going to take your phone calls. Listen, sometimes hosts say things to tease, to keep you staying tuned, to listen. That is not why I'm saying what I'm about to say. I have no idea when Jim Harbaugh is joining us this hour. He's in a team meeting.
2: All right.
1: And, you know, if it's... Jim's got things to say to the Chargers. You know what I mean?
2: That's right.
1: Like the Los Angeles Chargers are getting set to start this season against the Arizona Cardinals at home. Two Sundays. So he's got things to say, and I have no idea how long it's going to take for him to say them. So stay tuned. He's supposed to join us this hour. Happy to have him join us this hour. He's my guy. So just don't know. So stay tuned.
2: Did you see that they just signed...
1: Justin Herbert's brother, right?
2: Patrick, who's a tight end.
1: Okay.
2: So maybe he's...
1: Herbert to Herbert?
2: Working on getting him to the Hall of Fame, too.
1: I should ask Jim, like, hey... Because he came in here and he said, you know, he woke up in the middle of the night one day and he just looked at the ceiling and just said, I got to get Justin Herbert to the Hall of Fame. So I got to... Should I ask him what he's waking up and thinking about now?
2: Yeah, of course.
3: Okay. He's sleeping.
1: Got to get Patrick to the Hall of Fame.
2: Got to get Patrick.
1: All right.
3: You never know.
4: Another big signing in the NBA. I don't know.
1: What do we got?
4: Taco Fall is now a Philadelphia 76ers.
1: Okay.
4: Basically going to win the championship.
1: Interesting.
2: Stealing all our players.
1: So Taco will play when Embiid takes a fall.
2: Look at you, Richard.
1: Right?
2: Just turning.
1: Just another guy. Another guy who looks like those air balloons outside of a car dealership.
3: You mean the wacky inflatable?
1: I'm sorry. Yeah. Everyone's just chasing what I have right now. So I'm kind of, I'm new to this thing. You know what I mean? I'm like kind of nouveau riche.
4: It took you 53 years.
1: I know it did.
2: I love Taco Fall.
1: I get it. I'm new to it. It's orange and blue skies, baby.
2: You see, the Boston mayor gave Jalen Brown the key to the city.
1: Did he really?
2: Now they're going to name a street after.
1: That's amazing.
2: And he's probably going to get his jersey retired.
1: Well, so, and does Jason Tatum's ways take him around that street? See what I'm saying? See where I'm going on this one?
2: He's
1: trying to get what I've got. You're trying to get what I've got.
2: I have it already.
1: And do you want some?
3: The guy's name really Taco?
2: Yeah.
3: That's what I'm in charge
1: of. Yeah, but it's T-A-C-K-O.
4: Yeah. And he's like 7'5".
2: He's very tall.
1: Yeah, I wouldn't say what I just said to his face.
4: Well, you couldn't say it to his face unless you were...
1: I'd have to get a stepladder to say it to his face. I'd say it more to his thigh.
4: Yeah.
1: Got it?
4: His midsection.
1: No, I know you have what I have.
2: What do you mean?
1: I know what you had what I have. I currently have it. I use the present tense.
2: Okay, great.
1: As a Knicks fan.
2: I want it.
1: You want it.
2: Need it.
1: You got to have it.
2: Got to have it. I need more cowbell, baby.
1: As the host of this program, also, if you will, the owner and CEO of Rich Eisen Productions.
2: Hey, now.
4: I mean, that is kind of true.
1: You know, I have a lot of responsibilities.
2: Yeah.
1: The buck stops here, essentially, is what I'm saying.
2: Right.
1: Or the and buck it just comes depends. I don't know how many bucks... You know, and by the way, A Buck apparently is stopping on this program Wednesday, Baker Mayfield.
2: Oh,
1: hey.
2: Oh.
1: But listen, I've got tough decisions to make while also making sure the morale here that we team build.
2: Yeah.
1: So every year prior to the football season, we have a shindig, a dig of the shin. and we have for the last few years. Held a fantasy football draft for this sort of thing.
2: Yep.
1: Last night, we held our fantasy draft, and it's named after the guy whose art, you know, whose

0: portrait was on the wall in that awesome spot in Kansas City.
1: Right. Random restaurant we went to. That
0: right. Yeah, and there's the room was named after him, and we took over that room.
1: We took over his name.
0: And he had a cowboy hat on, which is why in the photograph that we took on the pawn shop last night, that Don Bowie was wearing a cowboy hat. He has nothing else. I mean, he's a Saints fan, USC Trojan from out here. Yeah. Yeah, I know, he showed up in a cowboy hat because he's also the coordinating producer of Women's Sports Now. I sent that to Susie. I'm like, look at Don, and she wrote back, why?
2: Well, there is a reason.
0: Yeah, I know. Well, yeah. Anyway, there we are. Look at all, we're smiling.
2: He won the league last.
0: Thanks again to the Pawn Shop for Pawn Shop LA for hosting us. And the food's great, the service great, oh God, place is great. Yeah, you got that other photograph of the other. There we go. There's the rest of the room.
1: We're invited.
0: And the guy on the right on Monaco, sweetheart of a guy. We share, you and I, TJ, we share rooting interests. He's a Cowboy fan and a Michigan Wolverine fan.
1: Yeah.
0: Okay. So, sweetheart of a guy, directs this show more often than not. And the reason why I bring it up is he's on our text chain because Don Bowie, sweetheart with the cowboy hat, invited him on. There's a reason why John was not on the text chain.
2: He's been in the league all 3 years.
0: He has been. The reason why he is not on the text chain has nothing to do with him as a person.
2: Nope.
0: Nothing to do with him as a professional. And nothing to do with him as a fantasy football player. Reason why is because he doesn't have an iPhone. And the text chain was all blue.
2: All blue, baby.
1: Until.
0: He could take his. I can't look at him anymore right now. I'm just take it down. Just can't look at him. And Don added him to the text chain. I didn't know last night when it's time to start texting smack to people. I turned to you and I'm like, why is the text chain green?
2: Yeah. Huh?
0: And you say Don added him.
2: Yeah, I didn't have an answer. I was like, I don't know. It appears that someone added him. And then Don goes, I go, Don, did you add him? He goes, yeah.
1: Why wouldn't he add him, right?
0: Because the text chain is green.
2: I'm just saying.
0: And that messes with the whole system. You know, you got to be on an internet connection sometimes for it to go through. And then it says it sent its text message, whatever the hell.
2: Yeah.
0: It's not good. It
2: screwed you up.
0: And it pisses me off.
2: Yeah.
0: Now then, I have to come at this also as the guy top of the flow chart. I want to keep everyone happy. Mm-hmm. So I now turn to the commissioner of the league and say, what are you going to do about it? What are you going to do about it?
2: What am I going to do about it? Am I going to kick him off the text chain?
0: Yes, I do.
1: Rich tried to take him off the text chain.
2: You didn't want him on in the first place.
3: I did.
2: And so that's why he had been kind of left off.
0: Right.
2: And we were just dealing with him offline. And then, look, Don's the commissioner. Don's the winner. The reigning champ, it is his wish to have him on. What, am I going to deny the champion?
0: This is just an outrage.
1: I mean, what if we got league business? You can't just take somebody off.
2: You did threaten to take him off last night, which was, you know, an act of war almost.
0: I don't control. Do I have the ability to kick him off the text chain?
1: I think anyone can kick anyone off at any point. Or you could just be like me and just leave a text chain in the middle of the night.
0: So I could do this right now on the
2: air? Yeah, I'm advising you as the commissioner to not do that.
0: What do you mean?
2: If you remove him from the text,
0: do you want somebody?
2: I am going to dock you.
0: Dock me?
2: Five waiver dollar fab.
0: That's absurd.
2: If you remove him.
0: You're going to fine me?
2: I'm going to fine you.
0: Five. So I would have, everyone's got $200 on waiver wire.
2: Yep.
0: I kick him off the text chain, make it blue, and you enjoy the benefits of it.
3: It's kind of worth it. Go for it.
2: I don't know. What is the benefit?
0: Absolutely worth it.
2: The color?
3: If Monaco could speak,
1: then we put him back on. That's what's going to happen.
0: Oh, my God.
2: Don't do it.
4: Damn right it's me.
2: Don't do it.
0: I don't think I have the chance, opportunity to do it right.
1: Look, I spent like 5 minutes.
0: You can't kick anyone out.
1: Everyone's phone.
0: I would leave the conversation. You can't have somebody leave the conversation. No,
3: does it even fix it?
2: I think you can remember.
3: I feel like once you go green, you're stuck.
0: Is that right? You can never go back? Is that what you're saying?
3: You can go back. I don't even know if you have the option.
1: Once
0: you go
1: black?
0: Do I?
2: Again, we all understood it, TJ. We knew what he was getting at.
1: Maybe they didn't. People at home don't know
0: everything. If Jim joins, I got to ask him, what do I do? Does he have a text?

0: chain where there's non
1: grain.
0: Yeah. And then you heart something and somebody says John hearted it.
1: Well, I think that's been fixed.
0: You know, have they fixed
1: that? That was Don's.
2: Yeah, let's try. Hey, Monaco, send a text
1: right
2: now.
1: They do now talk. Android and iOS do talk to each other. But do you think people who only have Androids and they're on Android group texts, do you think they look down on iPhone users the way we look down on Android users?
2: Who's the blue guy?
3: They can't tell. No, they can't tell.
2: They can't tell?
3: No.
2: The green already. Can we tell?
0: Mm-hmm.
3: I love how he's just changing the camera.
0: No, I just think everyone. Oh, is John
1: purposely not
0: right
1: taking
0: now?
1: You?
3: Yeah, he's back there.
0: What's up, John? Will you stop this madness and get the proper phone for all of us?
2: John, are you telling him to leave right now so I can see what it looks like?
1: Oh, he said no. He's not gonna. No. He's not gonna get
3: no.
1: it.
3: Yeah.
0: Oh, hey, no.
1: No.
0: I can't kick him out. You can't kick somebody out of a chain.
1: Yes, you can. If you go down to their name,
0: yeah.
1: you can just slide it to the right, and it says remove.
0: Mm.
1: But it'll cost you $5.
0: Five fantasy waiver dollars. Could you imagine I try to pick somebody up in week 12, and I can't?
1: Because you're out.
0: Because I'm out of money.
1: Or it's a $5 pickup, yeah. and you only have four.
0: Oh, dude. I don't know.
2: You
0: I think
2: no
0: it's worth it.
2: But yourself.
0: I think it's worth it. I've got such a great team anyway.
2: See?
0: Right. I've made my point. I think everybody who sees this video
2: is going to disagree.
0: Like, comment. Go ahead. Please we'll comment. Read the comment. Can we put like a poll?
1: I can post a poll on like the on YouTube Twitter right or, now. Or, I don't know how to do that on YouTube.
0: Okay,
1: we could. What would you like the poll to say?
0: Is it an annoying when should you kick somebody out of the text chain if they don't have the same phone as everybody else?
2: Okay,
0: you know what I mean. Like, are Android users pissed that the iPhone turns it blue?
1: That's what I'm saying.
0: Does that do it for them? I wouldn't know.
3: It doesn't work in reverse.
0: It doesn't work?
3: So they don't even know.
0: You can't reverse the polarity?
3: They're stuck in a green world.
0: You can't live. Oh, is that really?
3: They don't see blue.
0: They're text blind?
3: Yeah.
0: Okay.
2: They're Midwest?
0: All right. You got the AFC West preview ready to go? How about you go first, Chris Brockman?
1: Oh, nice.
0: Here we go. Just be careful. The Chargers have already zoomed in. You never know if Jim's going to be hearing.
1: Well, that's great. I think they're going to be happy because I think the Los Angeles Chargers win the AFC West.
0: Attaboy.
1: I am fully on board with them making the leap on offense with Mike McDaniel,
0: yes.
1: a healthy offensive line, yes. Marion Hampton.
0: Yes.
1: I'm curious to see how Keaton Mitchell is used
0: yes.
1: in this offense.
0: I'm with you.
1: Quentin Johnston as the deep threat with Didi back to being a WR1, and I think they take it. I think they also, the Denver Broncos, right there. It's going to be a neck-and-neck race all season long. I think both teams make the playoffs. Two playoff teams from the AFC West. I don't think Kansas City finishes above 500, and I think the Raiders are once again picking in the top five.
0: All right, what do you got over there, TJ? What do you have? Same thing?
2: I wish we'd done this a little bit later.
0: Why? Today.
2: Well, because... coming in at number four, I got the Raiders.
0: Okay.
2: Defense, Jay Felly. I just mm-hmm. think that they're the fourth best team in that division. Now, here's the thing. I think the AFC West is sending three teams to the playoffs, Chris.
0: So do I.
2: So I got the Chargers finishing third.
0: Oh.
2: I got the Chiefs finishing second.
0: Okay.
2: And I got the Broncos running it back. But I feel like these top three teams, like I said, they all make the playoffs.
0: Well, as you know, I'm accused of being a passionate Chiefs fan or somebody who's afraid to piss off Eric Stonestreet. That's what you accuse me every single time.
2: Why not both?
0: Every single time.
3: I mean, the facts present themselves.
0: I understand that, but I can shoot you straight.
3: My case is airtight.
0: I can shoot you straight. Always. I love when the Raiders are good.
2: It's good for business.
0: Jason Feller, I hope that you're a happy guy.
3: Thank you.
0: But at the end of the day, this is a very deep end of the pool, and they're still dipping their toe in. They're fourth. I'm putting the Chiefs third.
2: Whoa.
0: I'm putting the Chiefs third.
2: Oh, man.
0: I need to see what's going on defense and then who's catching the ball other than Kelsey and or maybe Rashee Rice. I am keen to see what Kenneth Walker III looks like. Can we get a 1,000-yard rusher for Mahomes or what?
1: Really?
0: Yeah. Okay. And then I'm with you. Broncos, Chargers,
1: yeah,
0: Broncos, Chargers.
1: Awesome. Yeah.
0: And I wish I could do 1-1A, but you can't. So I'm just going to go with the, you know, I love their new offensive. You know how I feel about McDaniel. Chris O'Leary is the new defensive coordinator. Jesse Minter is as great as they come. I just don't know if that's going to be seen on the field defensively or not. But I think three teams get in. I think the Chiefs win enough games, they get in. And the Chargers and the Broncos, I do believe, play in the last game of the regular season. And let me make sure that I am correct on that. And they do. And it's in Denver. And I'm just going to say that's going to, I'm going to shoot my shot and say that's game 260, whatever.
1: Yeah, I was just going to say that too. Yeah, I think that's the last game. That's for the division.
0: Right. And, so yeah. That's my AFC West preview right here. Jim Harbaugh is going to join us, I believe, in now 19 minutes' time. He's talking. He's talking to the team.
1: Talking to the team.
0: We're going to finish the show with him. 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
15: Breaking news here in Southern California, and this is massive. Actually,
16: it really is.
15: You got it. Go ahead and hit it. Hit it.
17: Here it comes.
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19: Breaking news.
15: Christopher, this is really happening. I hadn't even heard a whiff of a rumor or a hint of this happening.
16: No, me neither.
15: But it is going to happen.
16: This is definitely happening. Yeah, according to Sam Farmer of the LA Times.
15: Which means what you're about to say is true.
16: Is true. Yes. Yeah, Stan Kroenke, his sports group, Kroenke Sports Entertainment, they are acquiring the Los Angeles Angels of Anaheim. They announced today that it has entered a definitive agreement to acquire controlling interest of the Angels from the Marino family.
15: Wow.
16: Transaction is expected to close in the first quarter of 2027.
15: How much it is?
16: I have not seen a price yet. But Stan Kroenke, who, you know, as you know, owns the Rams and everything over here in Inglewood, the Colorado Avalanche, the Denver Nuggets, Arsenal, he is acquiring the Angels.
15: And what do all of his teams do?
16: Just win, baby.
15: Yeah, they do.
16: Yeah.
15: They do. And guess what the Angels have not done?
16: Well, it's been a long time.
15: Win.
16: It's been a long time.
15: Hey, listen,
16: almost 25
15: it's been,
16: years.
15: Right. Socha, Percival, Darren Erstad, you know, Garrett Anderson, may he rest in peace, Tim Salmon.
16: That was a long time.
15: They're not walking through. Erstad's not walking through that door.
16: Yeah.
15: And so many Angels fans here. We're going to the stadium on Wednesday. And
16: I love going Angels
15: fans. Angels fans are about to get an upgrade, considerable upgrade. Like, they know how to run organizations. They know how to run a business in that world of sports, and they know how to spend money in the right way. And man, are Angels fans going to be happy about this? They should be. They should be.
16: Wow. That's stunning.
15: I thought the Moreno family was never going to sell.
16: Never. You know, I feel like they almost did recently, and right. then he backed out of the deal.
15: Right. Like two things are certain.
16: Yeah.
15: Moreno's never selling, and Trout's not leaving. No matter how many people think he should be leaving.
16: Or asked to
15: leave. But that would be, how amazing would that be if Trout has like a Stafford-like run?
16: Here for it.
15: You know what I mean?
16: Watching Mike
15: like
16: Trout
15: Stafford,
16: play.
15: How old is Trout?
16: He's got to be, what, 34, 35?
15: Right. Like he was the age that Stafford was when he first got here.
16: He's 35.
15: Right. And so he's been like playing for the Detroit Lions for all those years. Mm-hmm. And now he's about to play for the Rams. I don't think I'm off on this front. Like, we're waiting to see what Trout can do in friggin' October.
16: Mm-hmm.
15: Like, make a run. And you know that's what the Cronkies are going to do. They're gonna come in and they're going to figure this thing out. And the Dodgers have gotten some competition. Yeah. You know? The Dodgers have gotten some competition in this town. If Kroenke is taking this thing over and is going to run it like the Rams and the Nuggets and the Avalanche and Arsenal.
16: Wow.
15: Yeah.
16: It's awesome.
15: And, you know, the bar is set. The bar is set. In terms of, you know, obviously what the Dodgers have done. But in terms of, you know, competing and changing ownership and competing, hopefully the Angels can make it an Angels town like the Mets have made it a Mets town. Since changing ownership there. No, this is a perfect comparison.
7: I get why you're still upset about it.
15: No, this is a perfect comparison. Look what the Mets have done since changing owners.
7: Dominated.
15: Yeah, they turned it into a Mets town.
7: We made it so an Orange and Blue team would win a championship.
15: All the Mets do is win, as opposed to what they were doing before.
7: What are the Yankees doing?
15: With all the money being spent in. Huh? What?
7: What are the Yankees doing?
15: I made a World Series.
7: Did you win?
16: Made a World Series. Ooh. Wow, have your expectations changed?
15: Hey, it's a different world. Years. We're in a different world now.
7: Trust me,
15: I want to win it all. I get it. But hey, that is the template. Change owners. Get a lot more money in the pipeline. Change it into an Angels town.
7: That's
15: just like the Mets have done in New York. Just ask Juan Soto and his great returns he's given the Mets.
16: This guy.
7: That's jealousy.
15: This guy, right? What do you mean? I'm not jealous. What am I jealous of?
7: You've been jealous ever since.
15: What am I jealous of?
7: Why did you bring the limo story back up?
15: Of a bird flipping, awkward dancing, you know, with legs?
7: Do I need to bring the limo back?
15: Is that what I'm jealous of? Letting the polar bear walk? Is that what I'm jealous of?
7: Jealous of the Mets.
15: Yeah. Let's take Bo Bichette.
7: At the time, I thought it was
15: work on that one.
16: Bo flows.
7: Oh, no.
15: But Angels fans, you're about to, see an upgrade.
16: Yeah, yeah. If you're an Angels fan and you don't go to the games anymore, get ready to go back to the games. You should be more than excited.
15: The ballpark is very nice.
16: I love going down
15: there. Getting there ain't easy. And getting there is just like, we're calling it the Los Angeles Angels. Is that what we're doing?
16: Well, you know.
15: Because I live in Los Angeles County. That ain't in it.
16: It's true.
15: I wonder if the Kroenke family will change even that.
16: I said this earlier, not
15: California
16: knowing this
15: Angels
16: was coming.
15: Again.
16: Go back to the California Angels.
15: Yeah, it's the Golden State Warriors, even though they play in San Francisco now.
16: They had the best uniforms. Yeah. They had the cool logo.
15: Go back to California.
16: That'd be
15: come cool. out to the coast.
7: Because no one in Los Angeles cares about the Angels, so might as well.
15: I wouldn't say that, it is a Dodger town and always will be.
7: Yeah, so,
15: you know,
7: kind of like the Clippers, you know, no matter how much we try.
15: Right. And I know Clipper fans are like, hey, we had Ballmer come in and we're still waiting. Kroenke's got that track record. I'm excited for Angels fans.
16: Yeah. Angels fans should be pumped.
15: Oh, yeah. Okay.
7: So, honestly, they're 53-85, and I know I'm speaking out of turn as a Mets fan, but, like, what do you think that something's going to get turned around?
16: Ownership matters a lot.
15: I think it does. And I think, yes.
7: Okay.
15: It sure does.
16: You put the resources and the dollars back into the team.
15: Certainly if you know how to run sports organizations around the globe, exactly. And the results are there. In hockey, basketball, Premier League, National Football League, they're all different in terms of the way fans are expected to watch a product, but they're also different in a way of caps and how you can spend and to figure out each one successfully.

0: happen, though, is the Angels winning the World Series before the Dodgers.
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0: back here on the program, here on the show. Chris Ballard, who, as you know, pulls no punches, even though he's got the arms to follow through, once again showed up in a smedium at the podium today. A lot of general managers are holding press conferences. Jason Light held one in Tampa as well. Talking about Baker and how, you know, he goes, Baker's completely real. He wishes he was 10% more fake, is what he said. He's 100% real. He wishes he'd been just 10% fake sometimes. That was a funny line. But anyway, Chris Ballard was asked about this whole business of NFL players having a court order to go back to college.
1: Did you have any rookies come to you wanting to go back and play college football?
2: No, it's the stupidest shit I've ever heard. Your entire life, your entire life you fight to get up to the NFL. Okay, but now we're going to go back. Okay, that makes a lot of freaking sense.
3: Is he wrong?
0: He's not wrong.
3: Yeah, exactly.
0: He's not wrong. And players who see the opportunity to go back, you know, I'm wondering if that's going to be viewed as a red flag when they come out again.
3: Interesting.
0: If that's what a general manager in the home of the combine is thinking, that, oh, you work your ass off to get to the NFL, and because it doesn't work out in your first shot at it, or you get cut, instead of you trying to stick with it and finding your spot on a practice squad and working hard at it, you're going to go back to school like you're Thornton Mellon, triple into your way for Lane Kiffin, and then you're going to come back? And I'm wondering if that's going to be a metric that NFL teams will look at as a red flag, because you know there are some strange red flags that some teams have.
3: True.
0: And I don't know. You could also say that these kids are going to make more money with Lane Kiffin than they would have on a practice squad.
3: I think there's no doubt about that.
0: Right? So the thing that stinks is that if it is true, and Josh Pate made an allusion to it in hour one, that, oh, so there's this new rule that you get 5 years of eligibility in 5 years, right? That you can't do it 5 over 7 and anything like that. So this is what we're going to do. We'll give that fifth year of eligibility to people. And then there's some players that were in a school year prior to the five-year window. You know? Prior to, like, they had a cutoff of a class. In the same way that there's cutoff for, you know, kids in, you know, public schools, grade schools, and private schools. Hey, today is actually the cutoff day in many of school systems around the country. Like, if, you know, Taylor was born on August 30th, so she was on the short end of it, and somebody else is on the longer end of it, September 1st. So the thing is that if there was a school that said, oh, you folks in 2022, you just went to the pros, and now they're allowing you retroactively to go into the pros another year of eligibility, like, what gives? You should sue. And if you do, why don't you sue in this court, and maybe we'll take you. That's the thing that kind of stinks.
3: Yeah. I hate it.
0: We're joined now by a man who, when he coached in college football, coached before the NFL was a feeder system to college. He's Jim Harbaugh of the Los Angeles Chargers. How are you, Coach? Good to see you.
4: Great to see you, Rich.
0: Good to see you. I guess I'll ask you that question. Did any of the Chargers players come to you and say, can you cut me sooner so I can go back to college? Did that happen at any point in the last
4: couple? No, that didn't happen here, no.
0: No. I know. It's kind of crazy in that world. How are you doing? Good to see you. What's going on?
4: Football. Football going on. We're focused on our football, man.
0: I bet you are, man. It is that football season. And do you wake up happier when you get closer to the season, Jim? Do you wake up happier as a person?
4: Purposeful. And, you know, grateful and doing anything and everything that I can to do anything and everything for our team.
0: All right.
4: Grateful, but I also don't want to get out of work. So,
0: yeah, but
4: Ripping and running.
0: I bet. And I was told you just came out of a team meeting where you were speaking to the team. Anything you could share? Like, what is it like, you know, 10 days before season, you're meeting with your group, you just cut down to 53, roster set. Like, what do you talk about now? Like, what do you do?
4: Today's meeting was one of my funnest meetings of the year, and important meetings of the year. It's electing the captains for the team. So we just did that, and it was incredible.
0: Okay, and so you sit there and watch the guys do it. Like, what do you do? You just sit in the corner, or are you part of this thing?
4: Oh yeah, I count the votes myself and. The first-year players that aren't eligible to be captain, mm-hmm. So Akeem Mezador, Jake Slaughter, Travis Burke, Brennan Thompson, and Genesis Smith. We retired to an anterior room, and we counted the votes. We like to do it old school. There's a ballot, and that way there can't be any chicanery. Just have the witnesses, you know, electronically. I mean, who knows what could happen, right?
0: I got you.
4: We don't want any of that stuff. So we had a great vote. Players voted, and we have so many leaders on our team. Probably the most I can ever think of in any team I've ever been on, in terms of being a player or a coach. The amount of example setters, the amount of tone setters that we have, and guys that lead on and off the field. I mean, just give you the perfect example of what to do. I mean, you want to know what to do, how to do it, when to do it. Guys, I would put it this way, that put their entire, not just their heart and soul. That's the way they approach this game and off the field as well, just tremendous versions of themselves and the way they represent their families. And it just makes it so easy for, you know, the rest of us, really. I mean, just watch them, study them, emulate them, see if you can go make them proud of you. That standard that they set is incredible.
0: All right, so let's jump into it. Since I was an honorary captain for you once upon a time, Jim, I mean, who's... Not to turn you into my information man, but you want to announce who's in it? Who are your captains? You got that for me? Can I guess? Can I take a stab at some?
4: I guess I think we probably want to. I'm so tempted right now.
3: he wants to do it.
4: You're a Michigan man. Let the organization do that.
0: Does one rhyme with Sherwin Shames? Does that rhyme? That's one.
4: Give you a wink.
3: Bustin' Berbert.
0: Bustin' Berbert.
3: Yeah, you know what I mean. Yeah.
0: Is that right? Okay. Yes. Good one.
3: Very good.
0: All right. I got one. Schlemiel Schmack.
3: Yep.
0: Got that one.
4: Man with over 100, how many sacks?
0: That would be on a resume of a captain.
3: Yeah.
0: I think, Jim.
4: It's incredible. I mean, some people have asked me the surprise player of the team. Who's the surprise player of the team, coach?
0: Yeah.
4: And

0: And I got a lot in my head, but like, I think the biggest one is Khalil Mack. He is, he's 35 years old. He, by all performance metrics, the tape, but also the strength and power, the speed and agility, the, flexibility, mobility, all are at, peak. They're all, PRs, in his performance. And he has one of those, Aura rings that has his biological clock at 6.5 years younger than his age. He plays like he's 22, right?
1: Yeah.
0: He looks like he's 22. I know when he's in the weight room and it looks that way. It's the example of if one man can do it, another man can do it. And if human history has shown us or told us anything, if one man can do something, then others can and should be able to do it. And certainly attempt it. Incredible example for us. And one of the all-time greats.
1: What's it like in a meeting with you and Mike McDaniel, Jim? What is it like when the two of you guys are sitting down? I'm fascinated by the fact that you hired him. I love the guy. he's hilarious, but he's brilliant. He's got a brain that operates one of one. What's it like when the two of you guys are talking ball?
0: Well, you hit the nail right in the head there. So intelligent, book smart, football smart, all the smart, street smart. You name it. And the kind of the mirror reflection of that is Justin Herbert, the intelligence and football intelligence. It's such a great thing. And it's kind of, this is really true because people ask me, well, how smart are they, coach? And I go, I don't know. They're so smart that I don't know how smart they are. But I know one thing. It bodes really well for the Los Angeles Chargers. What's it like being around Mike? So he's just a great guy. He's hilarious. He's funny. The meetings that he has, I got my pen out. I'm writing things down because there's like a nugget of gold that comes out of every one of those interactions, whether him and I are talking on the field or in his office or mine or in the meetings. I mean, it's 2, 3, 4 a day, and he just does it in a way that I like to listen to this guy talk. This man sure can talk, and I like what he's saying. He got the keys to the offense, and we're all behind him.
1: What do you think he's going to unlock that hasn't been unlocked in your first 2 years with Justin? What do you think he might unlock?
0: Jim? Well, Justin is just he's really great, Rich. The unlock, I think it's just there's no sport like football when it takes, it's a team effort. So there's no one man band,
1: right?
0: But Justin's just great at everything. I think the way Mike sees the game, though, with the time to hit a receiver is right out of the break. That's when they have the most separation. That's when they can get the most yards after catch. When they're moving upfield, not necessarily back to the defense. Mm-hmm. And Justin's so accurate. Those two things are what I really felt. We're connected, and something that just plays right into Justin's skill set. Now, Justin's skill set is he's just elite at everything that he does, and we all recognize that. I think anybody that knows football recognizes that. I think he's got the most arm talent. I think he's the most accurate, and to be in Mike's system where it really big plays, yards after catch can be maximized by, making that timing of hitting the receiver right out of the break. With a guy that's that accurate, that's I think would be the number one thing that jumps out to me after watching this through training camp and in the off season.
1: Love it. In the couple minutes I have left with you here, last time you were here, Jim, you said you woke up in the middle of the night. You thought, I have to get Justin Herbert to the Hall of Fame. What are you thinking now? When you wake up in the middle of the night, what are you thinking, Jim?
0: You remember that because it was, I was coming to your show.
1: Yeah, yeah. I was sitting right in this chair. You're like, yeah. I woke up and I think I got to get.
0: Yeah, that's right. I've

0: woken up about four hours before your show. Right, I was just staring at the ceiling, and that hasn't changed. I just I think when it's all said and done, I think he's the best I've ever seen, in person. And I think when it's all said and done, I want him to be recognized for that, because I truly believe that's going to be the case. You know, that's going to be when he's done playing, and he's certainly well on that path. Nobody's thrown for more yards and in their first 6 years than Justin Herbert. And the thing we all want to do is win. And that's what I wake up thinking, for Justin and for everybody, all of us, Derwin James, Khalil Mack, Thule, Joe Alt, Ladd, so many guys, Dan Henley, so many guys that play with they just put their whole soul into it, Rich. So
1: How many of those names were the captains? Did you just give me that list? I think there's some overlap.
0: There was definitely some.
1: Okay. All right. I got that.
0: John Slater.
1: Slater. Yeah. I can't think
0: guys.
1: That's a C.
0: So many guys.
1: I had no idea Slater was spelled with a C. I had no idea. C-L-A-T-E-R. Great to see you, Coach. Always great to see you. I know that hand is from over your left shoulder. It's from McAfee. What's with the clock that doesn't move? Why is it 8:02? What is that one? That clock right there doesn't move over your...
0: That was a gift from Tom Karsotis, Shinola, the great Shinola company.
1: All right, great.
0: Out of Detroit, really, really great friend of mine. All right. I need a new battery in there, Rich.
1: It's not like at 8:02, it was a special time for me and it's frozen there. You just need a battery. I caught you.
0: Thank you.
1: The one time Jim Harbaugh needs a battery. Great to see you, man. Good to see you.
0: See you. Go Blue.
1: Go Blue to you too. And thanks for the time. That's Jim Harbaugh. Say hi to the best of the family. Great family. There goes Jim right there. I thought, 8:02 was this time.
2: Right, I don't know. I mean, maybe the time of kickoff or something.
1: Nope.
3: That's what I told Chris.
1: Can someone get Coach a couple of double A's, please? My gosh. I love that. Hey, man. McDaniel, as you know, we had Andrew Hawkins came on here, right? And was talking about how he got footwork down, right? And just these minute details crack things open. He's like, if they can time things out, and Herbert hits someone out of a break, I am taking Ladidi McConkey in every draft that I have from here on out.
2: I'm so mad.
1: Because that guy, if he gets a separation and Herbert's hitting him in an offense that is now attuned to that,
2: yeah, he gone.
1: See ya.
2: Well, you saw it in the last preseason game, Quentin Johnson, 65-yard touchdown.
1: Okay. That'll wrap it up for this edition of the Rich Eisen Show. We'll see everybody on a very special Wednesday. We'll detail on Disney Plus after this. 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

0: best sports center I've ever done in my entire life.
1: 18 years and we've never missed the start of a show until now. What the hell? And we're sitting here waiting for the plane to take off.
0: It's Tuesday. Sometimes that happens on a Tuesday. Why not? Hey, welcome to the Blitz. So happy you guys are and gals are coming along on this Tuesday afternoon. I'm Joe Reinagle. He is Jason Minix. And, well, you know, we kind of fumbled the kickoff, but we recovered and we're gonna go down and score. How about that?
1: Well, we're always gonna go down and score. That's what we're gonna do. It's, you know, it's been a weird day. I don't know. It's just one of them days. I don't know. Pudge, can you close your door in there, man? Brian Schottenheimer's being really loud.
0: He is. Schottie's giving his daily press conference today. We'll have that for you coming up a little bit later in the show.
1: But, although, I would like to applaud the AC guy.
0: Yes.
1: It's cold in here.
0: Only took a day.
1: Only a day.
0: Instead of 3 months.
1: Well, not even really a full day.
0: I don't know.
1: But, yeah, the air conditioner is working.
0: That's a good thing.
1: It is.
0: It really is a good thing, so I'm happy about that. Waiting till 3 o'clock, and 3 o'clock is the deadline for whether Joe Milton clears waivers. Brian Schottenheimer, and I will let you guys decide because I was listening to some of it, but I didn't hear all of it, and it just sounded like Sam Howell flat out was a little bit better, and that's why the decision was made. Although, according to Todd Archer, Shotty says he wouldn't mind having him back, but that's going to be up to Joe Milton.
1: Well, and again, Joe Milton will clear waivers if nobody claims them. And if he gets claimed, he would have to go on the team's 53-man active roster, which I do think there was some strategery in when the Cowboys decided to release Joe Milton. Because if they release him when everybody's getting released, teams could decide, do you want Joe Milton or somebody else or whatever. But, you know, you wait a day and rosters are kind of set. But when they picked up the running back, claiming him off waivers, he cleared waivers and was a free agent, he has to go on the active roster. So they had to make room on the active roster, and that became Joe Milton. So somebody that would claim Joe would have to put him on the active roster. You can't just sign a guy on waivers to the practice squad. Once he clears waivers and he's basically a free agent, then you can sign him to a practice squad. Maybe they have something worked out with Joe Milton to clear waivers. This is all paperwork. We'll put you back on the practice squad. You'll be the game day third emergency quarterback, but this is the plan. Maybe that's it, but Joe Milton would be a free agent. So if he had an offer somewhere else where he thought he could be the number two, but do you think Joe Milton's going to walk into anybody's building right now and be quarterback two?
0: Well, yeah.
1: Where?
0: I do. The New York Jets.
1: Well,
0: Geno Smith and Cade Klubnik are their quarterbacks.
1: All right.
0: So I would think he might even have a shot at number one there. Who knows?
1: Before it's all said and done.
0: Exactly. So, I don't know. He may have some offers. I would assume his agent is fielding some calls. It will be interesting to see. I don't know. I think they'd be comfortable heading into the season with just two quarterbacks. And if something horrible happened, then you got to go out and find somebody. Go find somebody. Because we've talked about it. If Prescott goes down, you're probably screwed anyway. So, I don't know. It's going to be interesting to see what the Cowboys do. But listening to Shotty, at least the small part that I listened to him, he was just raving about Sam Howell coming in here, being behind Joe Milton to start with, picking up the playbook, and just the way he reads the field. I mean, he was very complimentary of Sam Howell and the stuff that he did. So they just felt like he gives them a better opportunity if something happens to Dak Prescott.
1: I mean, the reality is, while Joe Milton was the backup quarterback last year, the moment Sam Howell was signed by the Dallas Cowboys, we all said, there's your backup quarterback.
0: Mm-hmm.
1: Here's a guy that has started 17 games in the NFL. He's got that experience. He was QB2. And then we saw Joe Milton play in a preseason game. Went, damn. We saw him play in another one. Went, wow. And you and I saw him in Oxnard. You could see the development.
0: Sure.
1: But after the second preseason game, everybody's, well, there's a question answered. Joe Milton is a solid lock for QB2. when several months ago, Sam Howell comes, well, there's your backup quarterback. Who do you trust? If all those conversations, Dak gets hurt, a guy that has started 17 games, because we had not yet seen the development of Joe Milton. But the Cowboys had a plan when they brought Sam Howell in, and he won the backup quarterback job the way they intended when they brought in a Sam Howell. And let's face it, Sam Howell, with his resume, probably felt like he could beat out a Joe Milton, which is one of the reasons why he chose the Dallas Cowboys. Everybody's all up in arms now. Oh, man, boy, that was the plan all along. And you agreed with it when they brought in Sam Howell. But you saw a preseason game, and now the Cowboys have no clue what they're doing. It's comical.
0: Well, it really is comical. Joe Milton will land on his feet somewhere. If it's the Cowboys and he's back on the practice squad, then he's back on the practice squad. But either way, he's the third stringer in Dallas. Does he have a better opportunity somewhere else? I think that's what's going to drive Joe Milton and what he does. Should he become a free agent in this point in time, I see no reason why he won't. We're talking about, 50 minutes or so, 53 minutes until that happens. So, Joe Milton, I'll never forget, Joe Milton was upset that he wasn't the starting quarterback in New England.
1: Yeah.
0: He thought he was better than Drake May. It didn't work out there, and so far in Dallas, it hasn't worked out here. So there's got to be something that it's just taking him a little bit longer to develop into being a pro quarterback. College quarterback, he was fantastic.
1: What was he?
0: Well,
1: I had a long phone call with a very good friend of mine that lives down in Houston last night, who was, I don't know, distraught over Joe Milton not on the Cowboys roster. And I was like, dude, he had that 1 year at Tennessee. Just one. He played college football for how many teams? He was at Michigan, never a starter at Michigan. And then he goes to Tennessee, and he had the 1 year where he started 12 games. He did start 5 in 2020 with Michigan. Played in 6 games. He started 5. He was 2-3. In 2021, he started 2 games at Tennessee, and he started 2 games in 2022. He had 1 year as a full-time starter while in college. He played 6 years of college football, yet only started 1 for a full season, right? And he was 8-4. You know, his numbers were good, but he had 1 really good college year. But this dude played 6 years of college football between Michigan and Tennessee. And then he was with New England. I mean, he's 26 years old. I like him as a project. I liked him as the idea of finally there is somebody on the roster that eventually could replace Dak Prescott, because Jerry has not done that. You know, Cooper Rush was never going to be that guy. And now you wonder, if Joe Milton isn't there, there still isn't an heir apparent to Dak Prescott on the Dallas Cowboys roster. And not that it was ever going to be Joe Milton, but they could develop and see if they had something there. And clearly they decided not. Clearly, even if he ends back with the Cowboys on their practice squad, and that was part of the plan, they were willing to risk losing him for a running back. So they're not in love with him.
0: No,
1: they didn't protect him at all costs.
0: Yeah, I'm just curious. Why is Sam Howell not that guy? He's only 25 years old. Why could he not be the heir apparent to Dak Prescott?
1: I mean,
0: if you thought Joe Milton coming in could have been that guy, and Sam Howell beat out Joe Milton, why couldn't Sam Howell be that guy?
1: I mean, you look at Joe Milton. At 6'5", what is he, about 240? He's got a cannon of an arm. I mean, that dude fires rockets.
0: Uh-huh.
1: And he makes a mean rack of ribs. But you just look at Joe Milton and the athletic ability, and you want it to work. We've seen Sam Howell. I mean, good Lord, he started his career in Washington, and that's almost as bad as starting a career in Cleveland, right? He started 17 games. We saw what Sam Howell was at North Carolina. Maybe he ends up that guy. Who knows, as a late bloomer. It's possible, I suppose, but realistically, we've seen what that guy can do. He doesn't have near the athletic ability that a Joe Milton has.
0: No, but when you hear Brian Schottenheimer describe this guy and how he knows the playbook and how he can read the field the way that he can, he's 20, he's a year younger than Joe Milton.
1: He is.
0: And look, he's more of a prototypical quarterback, if you will. And so, I don't know. I'm not saying he will be, but why do you disregard the fact that maybe Sam Howell could very well be the future of the Dallas Cowboys at quarterback?
1: I mean, well, one is he's on a one-year deal. I mean, his time in, let's see, Washington, Seattle, Minnesota, Philadelphia, and now Dallas. I mean, journeyman quarterback that ultimately finds a spot and figures it out. And maybe that's what it is.
0: I can name a few guys. Sam Darnold.
1: Yeah.
0: Baker Mayfield. Let's see. There's a couple other guys. Who else is on that list? Maybe Daniel Jones. I don't know. Let's keep going down the list.
1: I mean, there's a possibility. I mean, and again, maybe I'm just being a little biased towards Sam Howell because he played in Washington and he had that really great blackjack season. 21 touchdowns, 21 interceptions in his 17 games as a starter that year.
0: He was a rookie?
1: No. That was year two.
0: Okay. Well, year two. All right. I see.
1: Year two. I mean, you know, his year in Seattle, he didn't even get a start there. Didn't throw a touchdown, but threw an interception. I mean, the guy in his NFL career has 23 interceptions and 22 touchdowns.
0: You're acting like he's been in the NFL for 15 years. The guy's been in the NFL for what, five?
1: Yeah.
0: Four, maybe? I mean, the guy's 25 years old.
1: Okay.
0: I'm just saying he's not Aaron Rodgers. He's not 45 years old.
1: No.
0: Rodgers is.
1: Could he figure it out? But when I think about what he was at North Carolina, I mean, he was a damn good quarterback at North Carolina playing for Mac Brown. So what we saw in college and the expectations for Sam Howell, and some of that was Washington, and he was on some really bad Washington teams. And, you know, unfortunately, when all of your teammates suck, you kind of suck too, regardless, right?
0: That just
1: goes with the territory. Maybe he is that guy that can figure it out and ultimately be the heir apparent to Dak Prescott. But he's also on a one-year deal. So that's what we all liked about Joe Milton is you got a couple of years to keep him on the roster, develop him. His contract would be expiring about the same time Dak's is. So you would have to make a decision. Are we giving the keys to the car and a new contract to Joe Milton, or are we going to re-sign Dak Prescott to another gazillion-dollar contract?
0: Well, I mean,
1: which nobody wants.
0: Who knows what's going to happen when that happens? What does Dak have, 2 years left?
1: I think 2 years left.
0: So
1: next year becomes a year where you go, are you going to sign him? Are we going to sign him?
0: I mean,
1: are we going to sign him? And the idea of having somebody on the roster that could take his job is off the table. That's a piece of leverage that Jerry had and might still could have. But you know what? If we don't get a deal done, we'll turn it over. Like, you know, Casario today talking about getting CJ's deal done. They've got a really good game ready backup quarterback in Davis Mills.
0: I totally agree with that.
1: But
0: guy probably should be starting, for goodness sake.
1: But they also can franchise tag C.J. Stroud for a couple of years. So there's no urgency on the side of the Houston Texans. Next offseason, we're going to play the Dak contract dance again.
0: Sure. And that's good. We need a little drama. And we had a lack of that here.
1: Yeah.
0: A lot could depend on what happens this year. Say, just in a fantasy land, the Cowboys go on and win the Super Bowl.
1: Well, that's not a fantasy.
0: I'm just saying, in some, you know, Alice in Wonderland world, the Cowboys actually win a couple of playoff games and they get into the Super Bowl and win it. Then what? I mean, then if you're Jerry Jones, I think you could be content maybe to, if Dak's not your guy, or maybe you win two in a row with Dak before his contract's up, then you can say, you know what, we can rebuild.
1: You know,
0: we can draft a quarterback and we can rebuild.
1: I mean, I suppose if you're living in a fantasy land, but hell, if Dak wins a Super Bowl, Jerry might give him a 1 year, $100 million contract. You never know.
0: You never know.
1: I mean,
0: you never know. While I'm alive?
1: Yeah.
0: we'll see what happens. But I don't know. I never was sold on Joe Milton. I'll be totally honest with you. I know he's got a lot of athletic ability, but when they brought him in or actually traded for him from New England, New England didn't seem too upset by getting rid of Joe Milton.
1: Well, because they knew they were going with Drake May. They had two young quarterbacks.
0: Sure, the Cowboys now have cut him. So I'm not sure he's the guy you think he is. But to think that he's the guy, that he's the heir apparent to Dak Prescott, I mean, my goodness, that's saying a lot.
1: Well, again, nobody actually said that. The potential.
0: He could be.
1: I think is what was said. He could be.
0: Yeah.
1: There's never been a quarterback on the roster that could compete with Dak to be the starter or potentially replace him down the road. They've never had a Jordan Love situation like with Aaron Rodgers in Green Bay. The Cowboys have never had that on their roster. Joe Milton could have developed into that. They knew last year it wasn't the case. Maybe this year would be. Next year, certainly you would think. 2 years under the studying with Brian Schottenheimer, and they turned him loose. We'll see if he ends up back.
0: We will.
1: With Brian, with what he said today, and again, I don't know how much I trust anything that guy says when talking about how great players are.
0: This is true.
1: I don't know if he's going to be back or not.
0: Well, we will see about 3 o'clock whether he clears waivers or not, and we should get some news before the show's over, one way or the other, I would think, or at least some kind of an indication as to what's going to happen with Joe Milton. In the meantime, we've got some more Cowboys news. The newest Cowboy lineman, Broderick Jones, spoke to the media. Jaden Blue has a new home with the Philadelphia Eagles. Do you hate him now?
1: Yes.
0: And Sam Williams, a new home in Cleveland. I'm sorry, Sam. I really am sorry. We're talking about it all when we continue here on The Blitz on 94.1 San Antonio Sports Star.
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2: Yeah, Alexa.
0: Do it now. Don't wait. Thanks, everybody, for hanging out with us on this Tuesday afternoon. Lots going on. We're waiting for breaking news. It's going to happen today, I have a feeling. So you got to stay with us. But plenty going along as we get ready for a big weekend of college football this weekend. And then, of course, the pros kick off a week from tomorrow. New England and Seattle in a Super Bowl rematch on a Wednesday night. A hump day!
2: Man, think about it. A week from, well, I guess, well, next Thursday. A week from tomorrow is tomorrow. Yeah, we'll be at the Roo Pub ready for Thursday night football. And just texting, Stephen Jones will start his weekly appearances next week. I was trying to get him on today to figure out what the hell they're doing with Joe Milton. He said, we'll talk next week.
0: Yeah. Well, he may still be working on that is why.
2: It's possible, but I saw he went on a Dallas affiliate.
0: He did.
2: So I was like, all right, hey, dude, if you're doing interviews, come on.
0: Yeah, let's go.
2: Next week.
0: All right.
2: Next week.
0: Well, it's the way that it goes, so we'll look forward to that.
2: And he's already started adjusting his set time on week one. So his calendar is crazy, though.
0: Well, it is crazy, and so we have to be kind of fluid when it comes to Stephen Jones from time to time.
2: Yep.
0: But we'll begin those visits next week. It's going to be a lot of fun. A lot of excitement over the Cowboys, obviously. We've been talking about it with what they've done and how they've done it. It is exciting. A couple of things, though. Jaden Blue, Eagles practice squad.
2: Sure.
0: We already talked Joe Milton. Sam Williams, though, is on the Browns active roster. And you know, good for Sam Williams. He'll get an opportunity there maybe to do something. Who knows? They did lose a guy there that was pretty good.
2: Yeah, and he ain't the replacement.
0: No, he's not.
2: But the reality is, I mean, and I like Sam. I mean, we've spent some time personally with Sam Williams the air and just, you know, visiting off the air while in Oxnard. Really, really good dude. He's got an interesting company that he and his wife or, I don't know, trying to, I don't know if they're married or just together, but whatever. I mean, you know, just an interesting guy to talk to. You know, he's talking about business and all that kind of stuff. I mean, smart kid. I like him.
0: Yeah.
2: And thought he would do well. And then they signed him to that one-year deal, little money, but the Cowboys' defense got significantly better, and that pushed him down the depth chart and ultimately out the door. What's insane is when you look around, was it 12 or 15 pledge guys that were on the Cowboys' defense last year? 15. That aren't even in the league right now. I mean, those guys suck so bad, they couldn't catch on anywhere in this offseason. Yet they were players for the Dallas Cowboys. 15 of 26 defensive players that wore a star on their helmet last year aren't in the league this year. And if you look at all the cut lists, they were in camps. It's not like they all retired and, you know, are now doing financial services for somebody. They were trying to play. They just weren't good enough to go anywhere.
0: Well,
2: and that doesn't count like a Trayvon Diggs, who is on the Seattle practice squad. Now, granted, you know, he's not ready, so that's a way to hide him.
0: Sure.
2: And until he is ready.
0: Hiding him from who? The Canadian Football League?
2: Stop. Honestly, I hope Diggs actually plays well in Seattle. Because I was a fan of his in Dallas until I wasn't.
0: That's the way it works, isn't it?
2: When
0: you're playing well, we love you.
2: Well,
0: you suck, we hate you.
2: Well, you know what? It's like injuries. You feel bad for a guy like a Leighton Vandress. You just feel bad
0: for
2: a guy, Sean Lee.
0: Yep,
2: and
0: yep.
2: I was that way with Diggs until, well, he kind of became a jerk. And then it was like,
0: he's hanging out with Micah Parsons.
2: Well, yeah, I mean, you know, choose your friend group wisely. But, you know, his whole attitude changed. Everything about him seemed to have changed. But, and I know you watch a lot of Hard Knocks. You know, his conversation.
0: Are you talking to Pledge?
2: Yes, apparently. You know, I mean, I hope he does well. I mean, he was like, you know, he's had so many injuries, so much. This is his first full offseason in years, since like 22, because of injuries and surgeries and rehab. So I hope he does well. I've always kind of Kind of liked him. Well, until, like I said, until I didn't.
0: Yeah. Well, we'll see what happens with Trayvon. Well, yeah. And again, he was best friends with Micah Parsons. I mean, that should tell you everything you need to know.
2: Yeah.
0: And it just it turned that way. I don't really care if he catches on or not in Seattle. It really doesn't matter.
2: Well, no heart.
0: Well, I don't care. I mean, if he does, he does. If he doesn't, he doesn't.
2: A little correction. Tom Guerrero is asking, is Sam the dude that peed? I'm sure Sam does pee multiple times a day, but I think you're referring to Osa Odigizua.
0: Yes.
2: Who may or may not have peed while doing an interview with us. Now, a lot of those guys sit down with us in Oxnard, and they are sweaty.
0: Yes.
2: And you don't want to sit in that chair when they stand up. But I have never seen a puddle like the one Osa left us that day. I mean, he had to have peed just while in the middle of conversation. It had to have happened.
0: I don't see how nobody sweats that much.
2: I mean,
0: there's nobody that sweats that much.
2: Now, I promise you, all those guys, they sweat a lot. And you do not want to sit in that seat or touch it, for that matter, when they get up. I promise you that.
0: Put it this way. Nobody we have ever interviewed has sweated that much, if that's indeed what that was.
2: This is true.
0: I'm convinced it was pee.
2: Yes.
0: And you can't convince me otherwise. But the dude did an interview. If he had to pee, he had to pee. And what are you going to do?
2: Well, and you're wearing white pants. And, you know, I mean, you know, you just go. It was a weird
0: thing when he got up and walked away and we sat down and go, holy.

0: Yes, especially when you're sitting at the poolside bar.
1: Yes.
0: Yeah, nobody has to pee after drinking all those drinks. It's crazy.
1: Nobody.
0: It's the damnedest thing I've ever seen.
1: Uh-huh.
0: Yeah.
2: Yet if you fart anywhere near Ryan Eagle.
0: Well, if you're farting in the water, I'm not going to smell it, so I don't really care.
1: You see bubbles, though, you'll freak out.
0: No, I won't. It's just
1: although
0: I
1: think
0: don't
1: I would freak
0: it.
1: Out if I saw bubbles, because then I'd be looking for the floater.
0: Don't want to be seeing any floaters. Is that a baby Ruth?
1: Milky Way, but
0: well,
1: yeah.
0: we got to take care of a little business early because we've got a family four-pack of tickets to go see the Missions play the Midland Rockhounds tonight, $2 Tuesday, brought to you by the great folks here at 94.1 San Antonio Sports Star.
1: Us.
0: That is us. So if you want to go to see the Missions play tonight out at the Wolf and take on the Midland Rockhounds, you can be caller number what?
1: Four.
0: A family four-pack for caller number 4-656-3776, 656-ESPN. A lot more to do. In fact, college football is just imploding on itself as we speak. We're going to tell you why and what's going on when we return here on the Blitz on 94.1 San Antonio Sports Star.
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14: DJ Pledger is on his game. Metallica last break. Little Foo Fighters here.
15: He's just sucking up to you.
14: Apparently.
15: That's all he's doing.
14: Oh, that's awesome. Yeah, man.
15: Well, I mean, that happens every day. Pretty much. What can I say? But good for him. Hey, we welcome. I hope you're enjoying the music. Not you. Everybody out there listening. Whether you're on our San Antonio Sports Star YouTube page, the radio, one of the many apps that you can listen to this broadcast on, we appreciate you stopping by for a little time with us here on the Blitz. I'm Joe Reinagle. He is Jason Minix. And a lot going on in college football with Jason, and none of it seems to be good.
14: Well, we're not playing games yet. You know, this week, that all changes. This week, all the talking season and court season and all this crap. I don't want to say it comes to an end, but it's no longer the main story when it comes to college football, because we will have actual games to talk about. And I think maybe,
15: please,
14: the biggest surprise is it's Tuesday, and Lane Kiffin today says that LSU will comply with whatever the SEC tells them to do when it comes to NFL players.
15: There's a caveat to that.
14: Well, though. Of course there is.
15: There is a hearing on Thursday in a Baton Rouge, Louisiana court.
14: Where?
15: Yes, in Louisiana, that is going to determine whether the temporary restraining orders are upheld and at some point made permanent. We have to wait and see. So what Lane Kiffin said, and I said the same thing when I had, well, good, at least Lane's come to a census. But we will seek more guidance come Thursday.
14: Again, part of me, And I like Lane Kiffin more than you do.
15: Yeah. Well, I used to like Lane Kiffin.
14: I still do.
15: Turned into a real D-bag.
14: Well, I mean, he's Lane Kiffin.
15: Yeah.
14: Right? I mean, I think it would be great to go have a beer with Lane Kiffin.
15: Watch your wallet.
14: Well, dude, I've seen his contract. He's paying. But I part of me kind of agrees with Lane Kiffin. It's the real world, man. I mean, with the college football becoming the wild, wild west, the real world is, if you're in the NFL, you never know. Somebody could take your spot. Ask Terrence Steele. Terrence Steele went out to Oxnard thinking he was a lock as a starter once again. And this week they make a trade and say, dude, you got to fight for your job. That guy that's been busting his ass for 9 months, he's not guaranteed anything. Wherever you're working, you never know. Somebody, depending on your job, might come in and, you know what, this guy's better than you, you're out. Or you never know when you're going to get the tap on the shoulder and say, you know, some bean counter with a spreadsheet says your job is eliminated.
15: Uh-huh.
14: I mean, real world. And I get that. I get that perspective. This is still wrong to take a player that left for the NFL to be able to come back to college. And part of my mind change, not change, shift, a little bit more understanding, I still think this is wrong, was when Jeff Traylor said, you know, these kids were all going to come back to college until they put in a rule that says your eligibility was over. And so they didn't have a choice but to go to the NFL because they weren't able to come back to college. And then when the rule changed, they were able to come back. All right, maybe that's true. I don't know what their intentions truly are, but I know they can make more money in college. It's still wrong. It is still very wrong. And for Lane Kiffin to be willing to replace one of his guys by a real-life teaching moment is horse bleep. Because every other coach that you hear from think that it's, I mean, what did Sark say? It's morally wrong.
15: But yet I just saw they have an NFL player who came off a roster in Austin right now.
14: Yeah.
15: So it's morally wrong when Lane Kiffin does it, but not when Steve Sarkisian does it.
14: Well, again, with Sark, there are roster spots available. Nobody's getting cut.
15: It doesn't matter.
14: But you're right. It doesn't matter. And again, if you're able to do it, you're playing within the rules. So part of me is like, I see where Lane Kiffin is coming from. Then you hear all these coaches saying that you can do it. Now, Dabo Sweeney and Clemson, they play LSU this week. And I don't think there was a single question about the Clemson game to Lane Kiffin. And there weren't a whole lot about the LSU game for Dabo. It was all about all this roster stuff.
8: No, it doesn't frustrate me. I don't give it. I think it's, I mean, honestly, I rarely am I at a loss for words, but Chapel, I'm at kind of a loss of words. I would just say it's kind of embarrassing. I mean, honestly, it's just embarrassing. That's where we are. And I don't blame the kids and people trying to take advantage of the system. I just think it's embarrassing where we are with college football. And we've been there for a while, so it didn't. I just keep my energy, my focus on, and my energy on the things that I control and the things that matter, and that's these kids here and our team. But, you know, all that outside stuff, I mean, we just kind of, no pun intended, we just stay in our lane, you know, here at Clemson. Try to. Every now and then somebody will ram into us, but we try to just kind of handle our business here. But it's embarrassing. I mean, it really is. You know, we have no rules. There's no governance. I mean, it's a joke. There's zero rules. And when you enforce rules, somebody just goes and finds a judge to say, no, you can't enforce that rule. So, I mean, never did I think I'd be living in an era like this, but that's where we are. And, you know, hopefully, eventually there'll be some different things coming right down the pipe.
15: Dabo hit the nail on the head, and that's why this is so wrong. Yes, this is a rule for this particular group of people. But what about next year and the year after that when somebody doesn't make an NFL squad and they run to a judge and say, you know what, those guys got to do it.
14: Yep.
15: And why can't we do it too? We're going to file a lawsuit to then let us go back to college. And then you're going to have 35-year-old men playing in college before it's all said and done. It opens up a huge can of worms, and that's why it's wrong. And that's why the conferences are doing what they're doing. And please, a judge with some sense is going to end this thing on Thursday. And if not, well, it's just going to go back to the court. They won't end it. Then the SEC or whomever will go and appeal that to a higher court, and then they'll go to a higher court if they have to do that, and so on and so forth. But what's going to happen if this judge on Thursday says, I uphold this, and it's going to happen, well, then Lane Kiffin's going to have all those players, and they're going to be playing. And that's the way that it's going to work. And it's going to be... Dabo, you hear the frustration in his voice, and you hear that in the voice of a lot of college football coaches. And it's just college football. There is no governance. He's exactly right. Nobody is overseeing anything. It is just whatever some judge in Louisiana or California or Maine or wherever, as long, whatever they say, governs the entire body of work.
14: You know what I do find interesting, and I'm not truly taking a shot at Dabo, but he was late to the game and embracing the portal. He was against it. Didn't want to do it.
15: Mm-hmm.
14: And, man, Clemson hadn't been very good since.
15: No,
14: right?
15: They haven't.
14: He's kind of using it now, but not properly. Same with NIL, right? Part of me wonders, all right, if you hate it that much, your job has changed that much. You still might love to coach, but tired of dealing with the crap. I don't see you turning in your whistle and saying, dude, I got enough money in the bank. I'm heading to the lake house, right? I mean, there's still something that drives them. And I'm glad, because I really did think when all this was starting and you hear the frustration in all these coaches' voices, whether you're talking about, say, a Jeff Traylor at UTSA to, you know, a Dabo. Hell, I mean, Bill Belichick was retired and decided to come back. Why would any of these guys besides the paycheck want to do this? It, you know, for the love of coaching, there's probably some really good high schools that could use a really good coach if you just want to coach young men. There's a place for it.
15: You're not going to make $10 million a year.
14: But again, if you're Dabo, I don't want to say do you need it, but do you need it?
15: You're going to turn down the rest of it. I don't know what he's got left on his contract. If he's got 3-4 years at $10 million per, you're going to turn down $40 million?
14: I'm not. No.
15: I've worked in a lot of jobs where I hated it. I hated my job. Couldn't stand getting up and going to work in the morning. But you know what? You did it because you need the paycheck.
14: Well, sure. You need the paycheck. Does Dabo need the paycheck at this point?
15: Well, depending.
14: Now, granted, Jimbo got a whole lot of money not to work. There's a lot of those guys, but they all want to get another job besides in television. Did you see old LSU's old coach Kelly on TV this week?
15: Mm-hmm.
14: He probably wishes he was on a sideline because dude was awful in the booth.
15: Well, see, but I think part of it, I think we're missing the point here. They don't want to quit what they're doing, but they want to fix what's broken. And that's the thing. I mean, and when you love what you're doing and you love the game of football and you love college football and you see what's happening to it, it's not that you hate your job necessarily. You hate the factors around it that are causing this problem, and you want to see it fixed. I mean, you hear there's no governance. It changes by the mood of some judge from day to day. That's not how leagues and things are supposed to work. I mean, see, what baffles me is you want to live in the real world. Let's live in the real world. If I get fired today, do I get to run to a judge and say, yeah, well, I mean, I guess I could. I could probably go to a lawyer and say, hey, man, they fired me for wrongful termination.
14: Yeah.
15: Well, sure, I guess I could do that. But that's going to change my problem or not. It's not going to fix everybody else's in the entire country. One judge is fixing everything for the entire country and college football, again, because the NCAA has no nuts and no guts and no courage.
14: Again, it's such a poorly run, just all of it. Because, again, they all want to fix it, but we can't get all these smart guys in a room to come up with something. We've been complaining about this same problem for a couple of years now. And then, you know, there's an article talking about... D1 Athletics, UCLA, a $219 million deficit. Rutgers, $516. Iowa State, $147 projected budget gap. NC State, $18.5 million. You know, all the varsity programs that have been eliminated in the last year. I look at this and you go, okay, so you get all these academic types that don't know how to run a business. and you get all these huge debts, and you're just trying and trying and trying to figure out somebody else that can bail you out and pay for everything that you're trying to get. I mean, the entire system is broken because they're trying to put a big business model into something that's never had a big business model.
15: Again, and we're relying on Washington, D.C. to try and fix this thing. And obviously that was not a priority for them because they went off on vacation before passing this thing. Who knows whether that'll happen or not? I don't. I have no clue. But it's a sad state of affairs when you're seeing what's going on. And the fact that this irritates the hell out of me is that a judge in Louisiana can change the entire college football landscape. Somebody make that make sense. That one judge in the state of Louisiana can fix everything for the entire country.
14: I mean, again, the way our court systems are set up, judges have that power. And then when you don't like what that judge says, then you appeal to a higher court until you get all the way up to Washington with these. And maybe that's ultimately the senators and whatnot might not be able to pass a bill, but it gets up to those justices and maybe they.
15: Who knows?
14: And I don't, can you fast track that? And the fact that we need college athletics to figure that out is a sad state. I mean, it's not what college sports are supposed to be. And I realize that sounds old school, what is supposed to be. Oh, because the old system that we all miss now, the cash handshakes, mm-hmm. when we all just accused the rival of doing it. Our guys would never. And now that it's all, the transfer, all of it, it's just nuts.
15: And you see who's going to pay the price. The girls' softball team.
14: Title IX says no. You know, the men's soccer team or whatever.
15: When colleges run out of money because they're paying college football players and basketball players everything, and there's no more money for the rest of the sports, then we'll talk. And again, here's the issue. Come this weekend, you're going to be watching college football, and this is just going to go away. We're going to forget about it until it comes around again, and somebody does something that is stupid, and we'll be talking about it all over again.
14: Yep.
15: Speaking of stupid, and we will get into it, but we kind of got in on a tangent on LSU and college football and all of that. The Fort Worth Star Telegram is reporting some really bad stuff about TCU, even after having their credentials revoked. And having said that, I just saw this. The Tennessee Titans have revoked the credentials of a guy by the name of Jared Stillman because he had a little back and forth with Cam Ward.
14: Yeah.
15: Is this what we're coming to, too? Teams just saying, well, you know what? I didn't like that question. You're out. Go away. That's a scary state of mind. We'll get into all of that because there's a lot to get into, and obviously you guys and gals are welcome to chime in as well. 656-3776, 656-ESPN. You can get Jason at Jason Minix on Twitter. I'm at Joe Reinagle 210. Or you can go to our San Antonio Sports Star YouTube page. Go to sasportstar.com. There's a nice little shortcut there that will get you there. You can like, subscribe, and comment there. A lot of folks are commenting there right now, but we want to hear from you. But when we come back, I don't know what's going on with wildlife. some dude got attacked by an alligator, and today, well, we're hearing a story about another swimmer getting attacked by a wild animal.
14: Beavers?
15: Beavers! Was it a beaver?
14: No.
15: An otter.
14: Same thing.
15: Whatever. We'll talk about it. We continue here on the Blitz on 94.1. San Antonio Sports Star. Hey, what are you doing this week? It's Labor Day weekend. A lot of fun stuff. 3-day weekend for most everybody. So get out and have some fun. And I'm going to tell you one option that you really need to keep in mind. The Big Blind. Yeah, the Big Blind. If you've been to the Root Pub, you know where I'm talking about. It's right there next to the Root Pub, right there next to the Angry Elephant. The Big Blind is the premier poker room in San Antonio. Upscale environment, and it caters to players of all ability. You don't have to be a professional poker player to go in the Big Blind and have some fun. But let me tell you what they're doing. September 5th and the 7th, they're having a backyard barbecue. The food is going to be cooked by one of the best in the business, George the Green-Eyed Mexican. Brisket, sausage, pinto beans, potatoes,

0: pecan cobbler. Never heard of pecan cobbler, but that sounds pretty good. There'll be college football on all over the place. They're going to do that on the 5th and then again on the 7th. So hot dogs, burgers, all kinds of stuff. It's going to be a lot of fun. Plus, you can get in and get in on the tournament on Saturday mornings, 11 o'clock. It is a great tournament that I love to play in because you don't have to be that good, and they'll help you. It's really a lot of fun. Fact, Minix, did you know I made the final table the other day?
1: Everybody knows you made the final table.
0: That's
1: you,
0: what
1: you
0: I'm
1: remind
0: saying.
1: Everybody on a regular basis.
0: So if I
1: did
0: can
1: you win?
0: Do that, no. But all if right. I can do that, then you can do that. 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
0: Former Cowboys running back Jaden Blue has found a new home. He's going to sign with division rival Philadelphia Eagles. He'll be added to their practice squad. Cowboys outside linebacker Sam Williams, I should say former Sam Williams, lands on an active roster in Cleveland with the Browns. Texans place Braden Smith and Sam Hagan on the IR designated to return. Re-signed defensive tackle Dominique Robinson and tight end Brevin Jordan after they pass through waivers.
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0: Happy Tuesday, everybody. Hope you're having a good Tuesday. However you're spending it, whatever you're doing, just appreciate you listening, watching, both, right here on the Blitz, 94.1 San Antonio Sports Star. I'm Joe Reinagle. He's Jason Minix. And
1: Sam Williams is still Sam Williams, right?
0: He is still Sam Williams.
1: he's the player formerly known as?
0: He's former Sam Williams, as far as I'm concerned. He's dead to me.
1: Yeah, he's gone.
0: He's a Cleveland Brown. He's probably miserable right now.
1: We root for laundry. You change your jersey, you're dead to me. You don't even get to keep your name. You know, during the break, we were talking about all these stories that you see on the internet that aren't true.
0: Yeah.
1: That were potentials for the headline blitz, like the crazy sperm bank story that's going around. It's not true.
0: Dude, I hope not. Well, according to AI,
1: there's no local police records, legitimate news reports, or official statements. The facility named in the story actually doesn't even exist. So, some lady's not working at the sperm bank pretending she's doing a bunch of tequila shots.
0: Dude, I heard that this morning, and I honestly almost threw up and lost breakfast.
1: Well,
0: it was.
1: What's worse?
0: Disgusting.
1: I mean, there is that, or the waitress from Buffalo Wild Wings that was caught dipping the honey barbecue in her hoo-ha before serving them. Apparently, that's not true either.
0: Well, it,
1: damn internet.
0: That's good, but as of the two, I prefer the chicken wings.
1: Really?
0: I'm just saying. If one of them was going to be true in five, dude, that story was awful.
1: The sperm bank would have zero effect on me other than it's gross.
0: Exactly.
1: But if you're at a wing spot, that could affect you.
0: No, it could affect you.
1: And depending on the waitress, you may or may not want the extra dipping.
0: Well, if the picture of the waitress that's on the story is the one, that's not horrible. And you wouldn't even know.
1: Let's do the headline blitz. That's
2: this
1: the scary part.
2: Is Jason and Joe's headline blitz. Two guys, two opinions, never enough time.
1: Now, while this story doesn't sound true, unfortunately, it is. And I know we're all competitive. We are. We are all competitive people. So there were some cousins, part of a big old family deal in Albuquerque, New Mexico, and they spent the afternoon cooking and drinking. Jeez. And they were cooking green chili enchiladas and trying to figure out whose was spicier. And Irvin Joaquin Gutierrez, he's 22, he's mad and then killed his cousin, Nathaniel, because they were arguing over whose enchiladas were spicier.
0: So I'm just trying to picture this. Now, obviously, there was alcohol involved.
1: Yes.
0: There had to have been. So if we're arguing my enchiladas are better than yours, now mine are better.
1: Not even better, spicier.
0: Just spicier, and you pull out your gun and say, Who's spicy now?
1: Well, it,

0: led to a physical fight. Cavazos punched Gutierrez, leaving him bleeding. And after the fist fight ended and Cavazos began walking away, Gutierrez drew a handgun and confronted him, shouting, we're family, how could you do this to me? And then shot him.
1: Wow.
0: Four times.
1: Dude, that's unbelievable.
0: In the back.
1: In the back.
0: Yeah. He was trying to walk away, roughly 10 yards from his body.
1: What a coward.
0: Uh-huh.
1: What a big coward. Well, now he'd better not turn his back. Because he's going to be in prison and Bubba.
0: Yeah, spicy enchiladas is going to have a whole new meaning
1: for
0: that guy.
1: Sure is. That's my gosh. That's as dumb as the football dads fighting and 8-year-olds playing. And it's ridiculous.
0: It is ridiculous. It is.
1: It is. It's terrible.
0: Uh-huh.
1: Everybody's looking for Bigfoot.
0: Although, can you call this Bigfoot?
1: Well, I don't know. I mean, certainly not big. I don't know how big his feet are, but it's either Bigfoot or a creepy old man nude in a creek.
0: All right. It's upstate New York. So they're calling, first off, there is actually a real organization called the Bigfoot Field Research Organization, the BFRO. And they're a little baffled right now after seeing some photos of what they are calling the Syracuse figure, because some lady was taking photos at this lake, and they, first off, the Bigfoot Research Organization, they verified that this person was real and sane. And
1: real and sane.
0: No, real and sane. Like, she's not some crazy lady trying to identify something, that she was just out taking nature photos
1: saw something
0: in her photos that didn't look right.
1: Okay.
0: I mean,
1: they
0: had to make sure she was, you know, not cuckoo. And, and she took all these beautiful photos, and then there's something in there. And a remote pond in where Syracuse, New York is, I think Onondaga County, or however the hell you say it. You know, photos of the scenery around the pond, and they investigated and saw the photos. They were intrigued and trying to determine what the images are. It's either, they say, a figure that's believed to be around 4'9". They say it could be a Bigfoot, and being wet, the hair being all matted and flat because it's wet, or an old man skinny dipping. They can't figure it out.
1: Let's see. Bigfoot or an old man skinny dipping? Now that's, boy, I think I could determine one way or the other.
0: Well, again, I mean, you see the photos, and with cameras the way we are, who knows? But again, 4'9", can that?
1: Well, it's mini Bigfoot, by the way.
0: Well, obviously. Do we not call them midget Bigfoots? Little people?
1: Little
0: dwarfs?
2: What if it's a baby Bigfoot?
1: Littlefoot.
0: Oh, you think it's a baby Bigfoot?
1: They call this thing the Syracuse figure. Boy, that took a lot of...
0: Well, because it's near Syracuse and they can't figure out what the hell it is.
1: Well, I mean, somebody ought to be able to trap this dude. I'd put an alligator hunter out there.
0: Trap Bigfoot?
1: Well,
0: I mean, they've been trying to find Bigfoot for years.
1: But it's not... This is like Bigfoot's mini-me.
0: Well, all right. Offspring?
1: No. Bigfoot's not in Syracuse, New York. What the hell would he be there?
0: Airplanes? Travel?
1: It's really weird, and the photos are it what you would imagine. Everybody's seen photos of Bigfoot. That looks like an old man just out looking for gold or something. I mean, he's just out there.
0: Out looking for gold.
1: Well, huh? I don't know what he's looking for, but that's not a hairy Bigfoot.
0: Glad you said Bigfoot.
1: And if it is...
0: But if it's kind of... I look at that photo and go, whatever, dude. But I'm glad to know there is actually a Bigfoot research organization.
1: Yeah.
0: They're trying to find the chupacabra, too.
1: Are tax dollars at work?
0: I don't know if they're a tax-supported thing.
1: I have no idea.
0: Well, let's hope not, because our mayor would try to cut that, too.
1: Probably.
0: Which would actually be okay. There's been way too many stories like this lately. This one in Nevada. Well, she was at Lake Tahoe. She was swimming, and got attacked, a vicious attack. She called it ruthless by an otter. Needed 38 stitches after being savagely attacked during an open water swim. An otter.
3: Ryan, do you think you could eat beaver?
1: And you see pictures of this lady. I mean, she was chewed up pretty good.
0: She was.
1: I mean, really chewed ruthless. Up. Yes. I don't know, dude. I mean, this is the second time. Wasn't that triathlon guy eaten by or bitten by an alligator?
0: An alligator, and he went all Three Stooges, poked his eye.
1: Maybe they should, I don't know, I'm just spitballing here, just get in a swimming pool.
0: Well, that's not an open water swim.
1: Well, I mean, so...
0: She described swimming in the freshwater lake as her peace and sanctuary, but said through tears that she's now scared to do it again.
1: What do you think? That otter was going, I've been watching that lady for 10 years. I'm sick of her.
0: Robbed me after the otter attack.
1: Damn lady, she pees in the water. I'll take care of her.
0: Mm-hmm. Tony Romo has finally issued a statement. He apologizes. He asked for privacy. I guess his PR team has taken long enough to come up with something, although it does coincide with his court date today, in which, he has lost his ability to drive for, 6 months. He has to put one of those deals in his car.
1: You have to blow start it.
0: Every car that is under his name, which I find interesting. Why do you need one of those if you've lost your driver's license? But he did. He was found guilty of his OWI charge. He pleaded no contest in a Wisconsin court this morning. Revoked driving privileges for 6 months and ordered an ignition interlock device to be installed on any car registered to him. He also has to complete an alcohol assessment program, pay a $784 for court costs, and a $50 fine. He can lose his license up to 1 year if he fails to pay that $50. The unsafe passing on the right and possession of open intoxicant charges have been dismissed. And then shortly after, a statement was released in which basically he says... his career in the NFL has led to many back surgeries that led to a dependency on painkillers. He tried to get off of that and spent more time with alcohol trying to get off the painkillers, and he's got to do better.
1: Well, and he still obviously is hopeful he's going to get his gig back at CBS.
0: He does end his long statement, as I turn my attention to my health, my family, and in time, my return to CBS, I kindly ask for privacy during this period.
1: He didn't give for the next month, 2 weeks.
0: He said, my eventual return.
1: Eventual.
0: My return to CBS, in time. In time, my return to CBS.
1: Huh.
0: So he sounds like he's going to fight to keep his job.
1: Well, it sounds like it, or they've been negotiating and they've told him he's going to keep his job. I don't know. Either way.
0: I mean, he does say none of this is an excuse. These are my failures. I take responsibility for them, which is the right thing to do. Again, multiple back surgeries ended my career earlier than I expected, blah, blah, blah. Again, just trying to tell us the why.
1: Well, look, I like Tony Romo. I hope he lands on his feet. I hope he lands on his feet and gets his job back or another job or whatever the case may be. I have a feeling, though, the problem's going to be is that J.J. Watt is going to be so good with Jim Nance that CBS is going to be an easy decision.
0: Well, I could see him coming back to CBS, just not in that number one booth.
1: Well, then he's going to have to take a pay cut, isn't he?
0: I wonder what is in his contract. You know, like Greg Olson got bumped to, $10 million a year when he was in the Fox number one booth. And when Tom Brady took that, he was in the number two booth and bumped down to, $3 million a year?
1: Mm-hmm.
0: You just wonder if there's something in Tony's contract about what booth he is in

0: numerically? Is he a starter? Is he the A team, or is he, you know, going to be forced to call a bunch of Jets games as punishment?
1: That would be a punishment.
0: You know what, Tony? You get the worst game of the week with the least amount of eyeballs on it.
1: Featuring,
0: we're going to hide you on the Cleveland Jets broadcast.
1: Cleveland or the Jets, or the way I see it, Miami too. They're going to be bad. Although Miami wouldn't be a bad place to go.
0: You can't send them to Miami. Although I think I'd want a drink if I were in Cleveland.
1: Yeah. It, you can't even put beer goggles on in Cleveland to make it look better. Doesn't work that way. We got to take a break. But when we come back, and in a way I love this and in a way I don't understand it, the trash talking between the Aggies and the Longhorns has already begun, even though that game is not until November, the end of November. But it's already begun. We'll tell you what happened and who said what when we continue here on The Blitz. 94.1 San Antonio Sports Star.
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0: classic. I think two singles remain as well. So if you want to get in, I suggest you get it done and get it done quickly. It's going to be out at Silverhorn Golf Course September 21st. It is brought to you by the Law Office of Jesse Hernandez at Texas Chonkla and Flight by Yingling. It all benefits the first tee of Greater San Antonio. You go to sasportsstar.com. There's a little icon there that you push, and it'll take you right to it. But one foursome left and two singles. So six players is all we need to fill this thing up. So get that done. Go register and have some fun with us out at Silverhorn on September 21st. I'm Joe Reinagle. He is Jason Minix.
1: There is so much going on with the start of college football season. And let's not talk politics, judges, Lane Kiffin. A little trash talking. Texas A&M, right? And granted, we're talking about a game at the end of the year. But we know it's a huge rivalry. We don't have to explain that to you, nor do I need Marcel Reed to say we don't like the Longhorns. But we got that today.
0: That's exactly what we got today. And he does admit that they haven't beaten them last couple of times.
1: Well, I'm glad he admits the fact.
0: But he says they're coming to College Station this year, and, well, we're going to show them.
1: Now, I appreciate that. I do. I appreciate that. You better be confident. I will assume that he was asked a very specific question and gave a very honest answer to a very specific question. I can't believe a starting quarterback at a major D1 university would just offer that up on his own, right? So let's go with that. I did not hear the question. And I'll go with that. And, of course, it's catching wildfire on social media, as you would expect.
0: Oh, yeah.
1: But at the same time, you know, we get all kinds of bizarre emails. Half the time, you don't even look at them from whatever, right? I mean, you know how it is. But I did open this one because it says, new poll, A&M edges out UT for most obnoxious fan base in Texas. So, well, obviously, I'm going to read that email from something called Overton Insights. Texas A&M hasn't won a national title in almost 100 years. The university has claimed a title no fan base wants. As week one in college football approaches, a new Overton Insights Texas statewide survey finds Aggie fans edge out Longhorn fans as the most obnoxious fan base in Texas.
0: I'm blown away by that.
1: Me too.
0: I am blown away by that. I would have never thought that. In fact, I sent that to my son-in-law, who is a huge Aggie.
1: Uh-huh.
0: His entire family are Aggies, and they're diehard Aggies. And he said it must have been a bunch of drunk people at Walmart buying Longhorn shirts that they polled.
1: Well, that's a great answer. Now I'm trying to decide. Are Aggie fans more obnoxious? Because I think Texas fans are more arrogant, right?
0: Which is like being obnoxious.
1: I mean, what is the difference, right? Now, according to this survey, 29.7% said Texas A&M. 27.4% said Texas. Now, what really surprises me is number three. Again, obnoxious fan base in Texas. Number three, Houston. UH, the Cougars, 11.2%.
0: What do they have to be obnoxious about?
1: Beats the hell out of me.
0: I have no idea.
1: Texas Tech is at number four at 10.3. Baylor at 9.6. SMU at 6.7. And then TCU at 5.1. And those are the only schools listed.
0: Now, SMU could be obnoxious about probably being the richest school in the state of Texas.
1: Sure.
0: They could do that.
1: Although, I mean, TCU, A&M, who's more obnoxious? And do you, do you confuse obnoxious with arrogance? What does AI say the differences is between those words? But I wonder if they would have asked who's the most arrogant fan base, right? A&M's got all the fun traditions that I find them fun, although I know a lot of people that wear orange find them goofy and silly and dumb, but mm-hmm. that's just, you know, whatever. Texas Tech has a lot of weird stuff too. But for Houston to be number three on the list might be more surprising than A&M being number one. Because, man, I'm trying to think. Even fans that I know are fans of Houston don't even really brag about it too much.
0: Yeah, I don't know why Houston would be in number three there. That seems a little bit different. A little bit, I don't know, silly. I mean, they haven't done anything, for goodness sake. According to AI, arrogant means having an inflated sense of superiority and looking down on others, while obnoxious means being extremely unpleasant, offensive, or annoying in behavior or manners.
1: Then Texas Tech should be number one.
0: Well, I totally agree with that, and in close with the University of Texas, by the way.
1: Wait. No, Texas is definitely more arrogant, and I could see A&M edging out Texas in that regard, but Texas Tech, you ever go to a game in Lubbock?
0: Are they unpleasant?
1: They can be.
0: Yeah?
1: They can be. And that explains why TCU and Baylor are so far down the list. They're just happy you're there.
0: Inflated sense of superiority.
1: All right, so we've got a poll question now. That's on our Texas YouTube page.
0: Yeah.
1: Poll question on our YouTube page. You can get there through sasportstar.com, or if you're on YouTube, just search San Antonio Sports Star. What fan base is more obnoxious, A&M or Texas? And while it's early in our poll, 56% say A&M. So maybe there's something accurate here.
0: I would have not said that, or I didn't think Aggie fans were that obnoxious.
1: Well, and again, I think Texas owns their arrogance. Obnoxious? Nah. That should be Texas Tech.
0: All right. I get that. Now, Tom Guerrero says, I thought Joe would say Notre Dame. If they were in the state of Texas, Tom, I would. Absolutely. And then look at Daniel. Says, that ought to be a photo of me next to both of those definitions.
1: I mean, that's true,
0: what
1: Daniel.
0: What the hell?
1: That is true. That is very,
0: well,
1: very...
0: the superiority part, Daniel, you're right about. So I guess I'm arrogant.
1: Yeah.
0: I'm not obnoxious.
1: Well, you can be.
0: Well, we all can
1: We all
0: be.
1: Know you're arrogant.
0: It's

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5: 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Life, I've been searching
6: for something. Speaking of obnoxious.
2: Yeah.
6: That sounded a little obnoxious, didn't it? Rob Thompson, home of the Aggies.
2: Yeah.
6: Ah, Rob's not obnoxious. But are Aggie fans more obnoxious than Texas Longhorn fans? We have a poll up on our San Antonio Sports Star YouTube page that you can participate in. In fact, we encourage it. Which fan base is more obnoxious, the Aggies, the Longhorns? Horns leading the way right now, early on in the poll, 53% to 47%.
7: But the statewide poll that we're referencing has the Aggies as more obnoxious.
6: Wow.
7: Now, keep in mind, the key word, obnoxious, not arrogant. If it were arrogant, which fan base is more arrogant, it would definitely be the Texas Longhorns, in which I am one of those.
6: Okay.
7: Yes.
6: Yeah.
7: Self-admitted. Right.
6: Arrogant.
7: We know we're arrogant.
6: Uh-huh.
7: Yeah.
6: Well, it's kind of like Cowboy fans, too, right?
7: No,
6: it's the exact same thing. If you ask somebody who was the most arrogant NFL fan base, it'd be the Dallas Cowboys, hands down.
7: True, but the most obnoxious would be who? Philly?
6: Philly. Yeah, I would go
7: Raiders?
6: Philly. I'd probably go Philly.
7: Philly?
6: Yeah.
7: I mean, there is a difference between obnoxious and arrogant.
6: Interesting.
7: Very interesting.
6: Yeah, yeah.
7: Now, Cowboy fans all up in arms over the last 24 hours because of the release of one Joe Milton.
6: I don't get it.
7: I do and I don't. Because when they brought in Sam Howell, we all said, hey, man, there's your number two quarterback. And then you saw Joe Milton play well in a couple of preseason games, one in which everybody lost their mind. There's about QB2. He has locked it up. You see the development. He is on his way. He could replace Dak in a couple of years. And then they let him go. And I understand. We all went back to, well, when they brought him in, Sam Howell, we all thought he was going to be the backup quarterback. Dude has started a bunch of games in the NFL, an entire season, 17 games for Washington, in which he had 21 touchdowns and 21 interceptions. But he's got that starter experience. If something gets, if something bad happens to Dak and you've got to go with somebody, do you go with a project like Joe Milton or a guy that has started a bunch of games that has a far better team around him than anything he had in Washington?
6: I won't argue with that. I think both of these guys are young. Both of them are still developing, although Hal does have the starter experience under his belt. And so maybe that made the difference with the Dallas Cowboys. I'm not sure.
7: I do think there is some gamesmanship being played by the Cowboys. Now, part of it, it's roster manipulation. They claimed a dude, the running back, and when you do that, when they're going through the waiver process, they have to go to your 53-man roster. So they had to make room for somebody. Unlike if they clear waivers and become a free agent, then you can sign them to your practice squad. But once they become a free agent, somebody else might try to go

0: get him and there's competition. So if you want the guy and he's available and you're up, you can put in the claim. And if you get him, you've got to make room on your 53-man roster. They did that. But they did that a day after a lot of rosters were already set. And so by putting Joe Milton on waivers yesterday, if somebody were to claim him, they would have to put him on the 53-man roster today. And that means make room. Somebody would have to get let go. So maybe they're hoping he will end up clearing waivers and they can sign him back to the practice squad. But Brian Schottenheimer today on whether they actually want Joe Milton on said practice squad.
1: Absolutely. Yeah, I told you guys yesterday, you know, these things move fast, and it was a very, very hard decision to make. Great conversation with Joe, explained to him our thought process behind it. I think when we looked at the whole body of work, you know, we just felt like Sam had done a little bit more, and just in terms of, you know, executing the offense in certain areas. And to have Joe Milton back would be incredible. We'll see what happens with the claims, and then, you know, see what he wants to do. I think we've shown that we know how to develop him. I think him being in this system for another year would be amazing. But I also know that he should have choices. And so we'll see what happens. But in terms of wanting him back, absolutely.
2: Well, it's going to be interesting to see. I've not seen anything yet. And the deadline was 3 o'clock, so about 45 minutes ago. But nothing is being reported by anybody at this moment in time, whether he cleared waivers or if somebody picked him up.
0: And it is possible that they told him, like, this is what we're doing. Why? We've got to go. We want to claim this running back, but he's got to go on the 53. If you clear waivers, you're a free agent. You could sign anywhere. We want you back. The question is, does he have any other offers? If he goes to another team, I mean, is anybody right now going to bring in Joe Milton and make him the QB2? So we'll see, because that upside that everybody's in love with, which is why they're distraught, is, again, Schottenheimer knows what he has, and they made the decision they did, even though he does have a ton of upside.
1: I mean, I'm going to say the upside, I'm not going to, you know, say you put him into a box of what he could be, but the arm talent's real. I think we've talked a lot in here, Clarence, about the touch and how he's developed the touch. I do know that he did a much better job with our system. I mean, this is what guys, you know, that come from, you know, that spread system have to deal with, you know, in terms of the learning curve of coming in and, you know, having to learn how to huddle and call a play in the huddle and make different decisions. And it's not all done from hand signals in the sidelines and things like that. And some of them, it takes a little bit of time. So again, I think Joe's going to be a terrific player in this league. I'm not going to say in what regard, but like I said, it was a very tough decision, one we did not take lightly. You know, if we can get him back, awesome. If not, I wish him nothing but the best of luck. He's a terrific young man. He worked really, really hard to get better. And, I think he has a very bright future.
2: Well, perhaps he does. Obviously, the guy's talented as hell. I mean, he really is talented as hell. It's just a matter of learning the NFL game and putting that talent in a box, so to speak, in a lot of ways, where it's not just, you know, you're not just running and gunning. There's got to be some structure to it, and I think that's what Joe Milton is learning now.
0: And again, Sam Howell beat him out, clear and simple. And as Brian Schottenheimer said, you see some rosters, they got four dudes. That he only wants to carry two quarterbacks on the active roster.
1: Yeah, I mean, I think you always want to have a guy. It's a young guy that you're developing. It takes time to develop quarterbacks. I think, you know, at the end of the day, when you construct rosters and you have the limitations that you have with the 53-man roster, it's hard. The new rules kind of make it to where it's like, you know, what's the point? You know, I get you're going to protect guys and there's maneuvers and trades and things like that. But the answer to your question is, you know, you'd always like to have a young guy. And again, Sam's not old. You know, if Joe comes back, he's not old. But, you know, I think we've made it very clear when you're pursuing championships and we want to win now, we're trying to build the best team possible. And we felt like carrying two quarterbacks was the best way for us to strengthen our roster.
2: Dude, I love that comment right there by Shotty. We want to win now. Mm-hmm. And that's what we're putting together this team the way we're doing it. It's not about

0: developing a quarterback. It's about winning now. We'll figure that other stuff out later.
1: Well, and again, this whole, we've talked about it, how different this offseason has been. You know, we're so whipped by Jerry and Steven talking about the five-year plan and what is all in and all that. I mean, this year they really are. And, you know, at some point, Brian Schottenheimer knew that Sam Howell was going to be QB2.
2: No, we were debating it. I mean, you guys were digging yesterday, and I get that. And we really were, you know, I left here and we went and had to finalize some things pretty quickly. But, you know, it was back and forth. But, you know, Sam is a guy that just at the end of the day, he's got a great feel for what we're trying to do. And some of the, you know, the way he played against, you know, New Orleans really was good, and he bounced back. But this was a great battle between two great competitors that, like I said, I'm giving compliments to both of them. They both wanted the job. I know some teams are carrying four quarterbacks right now. That's not going to be the case, you know. But at the end of the day, we just felt like making this decision now was in the best interest of our football team, giving us clarity. And Sam has done an awesome job of learning the system. You know, both Dak and Joe were ahead of him when he got here because they were here last year. But his understanding and grasp of the playbook is really, really good. And, you know, he's got great field vision. Like, that's one of the best things that jumps off the film is he understands where everybody is and how it affects spacing and things like that. And that's why he's able to play pretty quick through progressions.
0: And I think that comes down to that experience that you're talking about. Now, regardless of what his stat line was and what he did in the games, you've been in the games. And you've seen what happens, and you get a feel for the game. And I think that's something that Joe Milton just has not had the opportunity to get, especially in real NFL games. Preseason's one thing, real NFL games are another. And Joe Milton just has not had that opportunity yet. And I think that's what puts Sam Howell a little bit ahead of him right now.
1: And again, when Sam Howell was signed by the Dallas Cowboys, we all went, there's your backup quarterback. And until we saw Joe Milton's clear development in a couple of preseason games, I think a lot of people thought Joe Milton was the guy. So they were a little surprised by the move. And obviously he was also potentially the heir apparent to Dak Prescott if his development continued well enough to give him the keys to the car. I don't know that Sam Howell is that guy. He's on a one-year deal. He's been around, been a journeyman. Maybe he is. But it feels different than with Joe Milton just because Joe Milton has so many years left on his contract. But keep in mind, this guy's also played a lot of football. He's 6 years in college, three at Michigan, three at Tennessee, but only 1 year as a full-time starter there with the Tennessee Volunteers. So we'll see. Brian Schottenheimer wasn't all quarterback talk today. He did talk about his fancy new offensive lineman.
2: Yeah, again, a guy we really, you know, got a lot of feel for the year Guyte was coming out. You know, he was on the opposite side of Tyler, and guy that we've seen, you know, play some good ball. We love the athleticism. We like the size, and, you know, the line looked, you know, pretty good out there today with those guys all kind of lining up out there, and they've got a lot to learn. They're definitely having to play catch-up. That's part of it. But I think, you know, you've seen us improve the athleticism of the position for sure. And that's always a good thing when you're talking about edge players that have to block some of the best athletes, if not the best athletes in the National Football League.
0: Guyte, huh?
1: Mm-hmm.
0: Guyte. All right. Yeah.
1: Well, Guyte. That's it. Now, you look at Broderick Jones coming over for Pittsburgh. Interesting when he found out he was getting traded.
3: It was a surprise, you know, but I was excited for the change, you know. I'm, you know, just going into the year after last year, me getting injured and, you know, just trying to get my feet back up under me. So, you know, I feel like a new start was needed for me. And, you know, I'm just ready to get here and get started.
0: You know, I think he is too. And a change of scenery that we've been talking about is something that it could be good. Cowboys say he's good. That remains to be seen. He's going to compete with Terrence Steele for that right tackle position. I don't know. When you look at NFL football, is the writing not on the wall when you're basically telling Terrence Steele, we just brought in your replacement.
1: Well, again, it's there, but at the same time for Broderick Jones. Now, I know he's dealing, coming off of neck surgery. He was asked where he's at as far as that injury is concerned.
3: I feel like I'm doing great so far after the injury. You know, everything's looking how it's supposed to. You know, I've been out there. I've been playing. I've got back into the game. So, you know, I say it's been good so far.
1: Now, 3 weeks ago while in Pittsburgh, he wasn't sure. Now, a lot can happen in 3 weeks when you're rehabbing, but he wasn't sure. Which, when I saw all those quotes after the trade was made, I was very concerned. Now, the Cowboys, they make the trade. Obviously, they check the physicals and the medicals. You know, Mike McCarthy would never lie to Jerry Jones. Hey, you want who? But, I mean, first-round guy from Georgia. So why wouldn't something work in Pittsburgh?
3: What didn't work? It's a good question. For me, I would just say bouncing around, you know, just not being able to get my feet set. It was a challenge for me, you know. So, you know, just coming in, I just hopefully, you know, I can stick to one side, you know, compete for that, get comfortable, get familiar with it, get familiar to who I'll be playing next to, and, you know, go from there.
0: Which, I don't know, interesting. It takes guys sometimes two or three different stops before they get it done. There's so many examples of that in the NFL. Not everybody sticks with the first team that they go to. Now, whether this, obviously the Cowboys think this guy was worth it and to go out and get because they needed some depth and a possible replacement at right tackle. Some guys take a while.
1: Well, and as Jones said, you know, the fresh start is what he needed.
3: I feel like I did need a new fresh start. Yes, I was looking forward to it. You know, it wasn't ideal, but you know, it's something that's needed. Well, especially for me, that I felt like it was needed. Just getting out of Pittsburgh and you know, seeing the new scenery and you know, getting a new vibe. You know, getting to build new relationships and you know, just starting off on the right track.
1: Yeah, you hear that? Like Pittsburgh sucked, man. It just whatever wasn't good and. Again, he had Mike Tomlin and one offseason with Mike McCarthy, and he wants out of there. He was teammates with George Pickens in college, and obviously that was the first person he reached out to when he found out he was getting traded.
3: Man, George he's just a freak of nature, you know. Like, I'll continue to say it. I've been saying it since college. You know, I haven't seen anybody like George, you know, and he continues to show people each and every year, you know, why he is who he is. So
4: wasn't a surprise to you at all he had the year he had last year?
3: No, not a chance. Not with Dak, you know, not with CD. So a lot of weapons open up the field.
0: Yeah. He just needs a little time. That's all.
1: Well, that's it. And he says George Pickens is a freak of nature. And he is on the football field. There's some video from a golf outing with the boys in Utah. Of George Pickens swinging a golf club.
0: Yeah, he's not a golfer.
1: Oh, my God. I am not one that can make fun of anybody's golf swing, but I can make fun of the golf swing of one George Pickens.
0: Yeah.
1: And the fact is, he swung and missed, and he's looking for his ball in the air. He thought he made contact. Everybody's laughing at him. That video is hilarious. If you haven't seen it, you got to go find it. That's really good stuff.
0: It's funny. The golf swing, though, don't emulate that. It's you don't want to swing like that. It's not good. But then again, not all of us can catch a football like George Pickens. So
1: see, there's that.
0: There's that. There's a trade-off for everybody.
1: Sure.
0: By the way, speaking of the Dallas Cowboys and obnoxious, which fan base in college football is more obnoxious?
1: Why is that speaking of the Dallas Cowboys?
0: The Texas Longhorns or the Texas A&M Aggies? Alexander got mad at our poll question today on our San Antonio Sports Star YouTube page.
1: She's never obnoxious.
0: Well, no, and I'm sure she voted for the Texas Longhorns because her beloved Aggies could not be considered obnoxious. But what do you think? Right now, 62% of you think the Aggies are the most obnoxious fan base in the state of Texas, which kind of surprised me, I'll be honest with you.
1: Again, it's obnoxious, not arrogant. If it were arrogant, the Longhorns would run away with this.
0: Well, okay, obnoxious. I don't consider Aggie fans obnoxious. I've been to several Aggie football games.
1: Sure.
0: Obnoxious was not a word that I would use. Are they obnoxious to you?
1: No.
0: Are you wearing your Longhorn gear? Is that why?
1: No. No, I've never been to the Texas A&M.

0: an M game in person.
1: Okay, well.
0: So I would never wear Longhorn gear to an Aggie game.
1: Unless they were playing Texas.
0: Again, but I've never been there. When I've gone to Aggie games, I just wear a black shirt.
1: All right, let me ask you a question then. You're going to the Arizona State game. What are you wearing?
0: Sun Devils.
1: Okay. We'll find out how arrogant.
0: I'll let you know in a couple of weeks.
1: Or obnoxious they are. Well, yeah, when you get there. All right. We got a lot more to do, including this TCU story, which is, boy, I tell you what. If you're a TCU fan, you should be embarrassed by how your team is handling this assault. And I'm not talking about just a crazy assault. I'm talking about a guy that's lucky to be alive in that locker room. That's how bad it is, according to the Fort Worth Star-Telegram. We'll talk about that and a whole lot more. We continue here on the Blitz. 94.1 San Antonio Sports Star.
0: Let me tell you about Sammy's Embroidery and Printing down on San Pedro. 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
1: LSU head coach Lane Kiffin says he has no intention of defying conference rules regarding former NFL players on its football roster, but will wait for more guidance, which hinges on another hearing in Baton Rouge scheduled for Thursday, which a judge is going to determine if the temporary restraining order striking down the SEC's ban on pro players will be more permanent until a trial is held.
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1: On a Tuesday. Happy Tuesday, everybody. Hope you're having a good one. Whatever you're doing, however you're doing it, thank you for spending a little time with us here on The Blitz. 94.1 San Antonio Sports Star. My name is Joe Reinagle. His name is Jason Minix.
0: Howdy.
1: How you doing?
0: Good.
1: Good.
0: Howdy, eggs.
16: Howdy.
0: Howdy.
1: Obnoxious. You know,
16: howdy.
1: The most un-arrogant.
0: How can you be obnoxious when you're saying this? Howdy.
1: Well, that's
0: howdy.
1: What I'm saying. And then you got the most obnoxious, un-arrogant guy in Andrew Monaco that I've ever met.
0: This is true.
1: You know, I mean.
0: The voice of the Aggies is anything but obnoxious.
16: Howdy.
1: Howdy.
0: Again, though, the question, does Texas A&M have a more obnoxious fan base than Texas? Again, there is a statewide poll from some research company that claims Texas A&M has the most obnoxious fan base in the state of Texas. Texas, the Longhorns are number two. And of all people, Houston is number three.
1: That makes no sense.
0: None.
1: Although I've never been to a University of Houston football game or anything else for that matter. Maybe their basketball team, they have a reason to be obnoxious.
0: Arrogant. Again, see, but you're arrogant and obnoxious are two different words.
1: Well, they are.
0: Longhorns are arrogant, not obnoxious.
1: Arrogant means you feel superior to everybody else.
0: Joe Reinagle is arrogant.
1: AJ
0: Hoffman is obnoxious. Well, see, there's a difference.
1: Yes, big time. Yeah, right? I get it now. Yes, that's a great example of the difference. Well, you can go to our San Antonio Sports Star YouTube page and vote in that poll, depending on how you feel. Who has the most obnoxious fan base in the state of Texas? Is it the Texas A&M Aggies or the Texas Longhorns? I don't know who's voting in this thing, but the Aggies are running away with it.
0: They really are. And one of the biggest Aggie fans that I know, who throws the best tailgates in College Station, and I'm not saying that just so I can stop by his tailgate for the Arizona State game, but he says horns are much worse fans.
1: Really?
0: Yeah.
1: Well, of course.

0: course, he's an Aggie. Now, yeah. What Aggie is not going to say that it's the Horns? The Horns are going to say it's the Aggies. So, I mean, there's that. We need neutral people like Baylor fans or, I don't know.
1: Well, what do they know?
0: Well, I'm not saying they know anything. I'm just saying they need to vote because Texas and Texas A&M people are going to, cross each other out. That's the way that it's going to go.
1: I just wonder how many are voting for their school, not realizing the question. And unless they're being honest. See, like I said, I think most Longhorn fans know they're arrogant. If the question in this statewide poll was who's the most arrogant fan base, it probably would have been like 91% Texas, right? But obnoxious, I've been to a lot of Longhorn games. In fact, 2 years ago, I don't know, one of the times Georgia kicked their ass in Austin, which pisses me off. That was 2 years ago. A buddy of mine, who's an Aggie, John Robbins, said, hey, one of our guys can't go on. Do you want their ticket, for a small fee? Yeah, I'll go. And one of the guys is an Ole Miss type, and then John is an Aggie, and all three of those dudes show up in Georgia Bulldog gear. And everybody was extremely nice. I mean, nobody gave them crap before the game, doing the tailgating. Nobody, because they were wearing the wrong shirt, gave them any kind of crap. Which when I saw what they were wearing, I'm like, how do I associate with you guys? Even the Ole Miss dude, he's wearing Georgia. John Robbins, he's an Aggie. He's wearing Georgia.
0: John Robbins got about, I don't know, 10 teams.
1: Well, yeah, I mean, this is true.
0: Depending on what day it is, this is true.
1: He's got a lot of. He's got no loyalty. His only loyalty is anti-Texas.
0: Okay, right? There you go.
1: But I didn't think he was going to be wearing Georgia stuff. But so my experience: four dudes going to a game, three of them are wearing the wrong shirt, and nobody was mean. Nobody said anything negative. It was a fun game. So, yeah, the obnoxious? No, I couldn't say anything there. What? We were at the tailgate. We were at Graham Pinkerton's tailgate. They let those dudes in. Fed them really good brisket.
0: There you go.
1: They weren't obnoxious.
0: No.
1: I don't know. Hey, Wes, you're on the Blitz. What's up, man?
2: Fellas, look, I think Joe's right on this. You know, Jason, I'm going to say this. As a Red Raider alumni, I know both fan bases real well. And I'm going to tell you, both are equally obnoxious. That's not a cop-out. Let's be honest.
1: Hang on. Wes. You said you're a Texas Tech guy?
2: I am.
1: Shouldn't Texas Tech be way higher on the list? Because you talk about obnoxious fans. You Red Raider fans are obnoxious.
2: Hey, that's a valid point, man. But you didn't put that on your poll.
1: But even on this statewide poll, you guys lost to Houston, which I don't understand. I mean, I went to a lot of Tech games when Kingsbury was up there, and, you guys are up. I mean, that's when you guys were allowed to throw tortillas, and you have some group of dudes called Saddle Tramps, which I still don't quite understand the naming of that.
0: Wow.
1: But yeah.
0: They have tramp stamps?
1: Yes, they do.
2: Yeah, to be fair, even us Red Raiders, we call them the Saddle Skanks. But, hey, to make it real, because I can call a spade, Aggies are fake military, right? There's that. That's number one.
1: Wow.
2: Number two, they're both obnoxious dudes because, look, they refused to play each other for how many years until they got into the SEC. But the A&M fight song is about sawing varsity's horns off. I come from a family where my brother was an Aggie grad. Even I'm like, dude, you can't talk smack about each other and not realize that you're both just stupid. Plus, every single Texas fan is a Walmart Texas fan that went to high school and claims us as a Texas fan. Let's be honest.
1: He's
2: it's not the alumni.
1: He's talking about me.
2: It's not about Walmart T-shirt fans. So, hey, guys, I'm all about it.
1: Hey, Wes, man, I love the fact that you could actually get into Lubbock, so now that's what you've got to celebrate, and I'm with you, because did you grow up in Texas?
2: I grew up in Hondo, Texas, my man.
1: So you grew all up right. in Hondo. You know, when you're growing up, when you're in elementary school, They ask you, are you a Texas fan or a Texas A&M fan? Nobody ever says, you want to be a Red Raider fan? That's not even one of the options, which is why you have so many T-shirt Longhorn fans. And then as you get older, if you don't go to A&M, you realize, yeah, that's a cult. I can't just support that.
0: Yeah, the Aggies blade. Are a cult. Yes. That's no question yes. about that.
1: Love them. Yeah. I love them. I just can't, no.
2: I'm the one anomaly, guys, for real. I applied only to Tech. I did date a girl in ninth grade from a little town up there. I went up to see the campus, and I was like, I don't want to go anywhere else. To me, Lubbock, you're gonna hate this. Lubbock is heaven on earth. I love it up there. I can't explain it to anybody who doesn't understand it. But for me, I was never about being a Longhorn or an Aggie. I was one of the few from my town that started off going to Red Raiderville, and a number of people followed ever since.
1: I mean, Wes, I get it.
0: It's pretty shiny place.
1: You were in high school, and yeah, I mean, a lot of us have been to parties up there in Lubbock, and you realized you had a really good chance of getting laid if you went up there. So that's why you applied. I mean, we get it.
0: You can say that every college on the planet. Now, okay?
1: We're talking about Wes. I don't know Wes, but just hearing him, he applied to one place because he thought his chances were high.
0: Well, you should have gone to Texas State then, Wes, because there was no issue.
1: He might not have gotten in.
0: Dude, if I got in, anybody could get in.
1: I'm just saying. That's part of Pledge is also a proud Bobcat alumni.
0: Thanks for the phone call,
1: that
0: Wes.
1: Was great.
0: And I will, to Wes's defense, but you could say this about any college in the state of Texas.
1: Yeah.
0: Pretty much. Not all of them, but pretty much. There's a lot of shininess in Lubbock.
1: There are.
0: I'm telling you, there's a lot of beautiful women there.
1: Beautiful women everywhere.
0: Well, this is true.
1: I mean,
0: it's just state of Texas. What do you expect?
1: It is. I mean, you drive around, but I mean, I'm sure he did some studies, what the ratios were, you know, and Lubbock.
0: Breaking news.
1: All right.
0: From Jory Epstein. Joe Milton was not claimed off waivers.
1: Free agent.
0: He is a free agent as of right now, so we'll see what happens. That's according to Jory Epstein of Yahoo Sports. So there you go. Nobody claimed Joe Milton. Do the Cowboys re-sign him, or does he end up somewhere else? We'll keep you posted on what's going on there. Also, some news about C.J. Stroud. Will he get his extension before the season begins, which is just in about 8 days or so? Or will he have to wait until the offseason? Nick Caserio is talking about that. We'll update you on some other NFL news as well, and we will get into, I promise you, a couple of things. Something with UTSA that is
1: it's stupid. UTSA
0: dumb.
1: Is being stupid.
0: And the TCU thing, which is just tragic in a lot of ways. We're going to be talking about that as well. So all of that coming up. So don't go anywhere. Plus our poll. Who's more obnoxious, Texas or Texas A&M? This is The Blitz on 94.1 San Antonio Sports Star.
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0: I wonder why Fletcher played this song, Unbreakable, now when we're about to talk about C.J. Stroud. Is he saying C.J. Stroud is unbreakable? He looked pretty broken in the playoffs last year.
1: Stop.
0: He did. I mean, I

0: Just spitting facts, y'all.
1: Wow. Cut it off right at the... You're on mute. Well, at least it didn't play Survivor.
0: Well,
1: but he survived the off season. The real question with CJ Stroud is the same question that we faced all off season. The CJ says the Texans say they won't have any kind of extension talks during this season, but they are talking. And the best word salad answerer on planet Earth is Nick Caserio, who says a whole lot of nothing.
2: As it pertains to CJ, yeah, I mean, kind of similar to what I said during training camp. You know, we've had productive discussions. I would say, and the reality is, we'll either get it figured out before the season starts, and if we don't get it figured out before the season starts, then it's something we address in the offseason. So, you know, whenever it happens, it happens.
0: Yeah, whenever it happens, it happens. It tells me that Nick Caserio is going to push this off, or CJ Stroud's asking for too much money, one of the two, and then he's going to have to play and perform and do better this year.
1: The reality is... today is the cheapest CJ Stroud is going to be. If he goes out and has another interesting season and disappointing playoff, they've already picked up his extension and they can tag him. It's the long term and the guarantees and the and all that stuff. So that just tells me while they're having, did he say productive talks?
0: Productive talks, yes. Uh-huh.
1: Productive. And this is where it should be. The Texans are probably trying to get him for far less money than what CJ is projecting to be. And when you look at quarterbacks like a Jaden Daniels and a Bo Nix, how they're expected to really increase the market, well north of 60, maybe even closer to 70, because if you're CJ's agent, you're not just looking at the this year, you're looking at the projections and figuring out what those averages are going to be. And that's what you should be asking for at this point on your first major contract. And if you're the Texans, you're looking at today's comps and saying, well, you're not as good as this guy, you're not as good as that guy, you're not as good as that guy, so we want to slot you in right here. If CJ were to say, dude, I just want the guarantees, I'm good, let's go for it, then it would get done. If it, but some of that is, does CJ want a contract extension done prior to the start of the season? And he's in a very different boat than, say, Baker Mayfield. See, Baker Mayfield's going to be a free agent. And he was only offered a two-year deal, according to Baker. So he was pissed. And I'm not talking to you because he thought he had a home.
0: Which would have turned into a three-year deal for Baker.
1: Yes, because he's got 1 year.
0: Right.
1: You know, on so a two-year. But he wanted more years.
0: Uh-huh.
1: More guarantees. But really, I mean, it's the years and the guarantee is probably more important. But if you're CJ Stroud, and just do the math the way Dak Prescott did the math and the way kind of Jerry did the math when Dak played on the tag for 2 years. See, Dak wanted a shorter deal. Jerry wanted a longer deal. Jerry, wrong, but claims to, well, he got the years he wanted out of Dak. But those 2 years on the tag at the price, but if you go back and do the math, the money was fairly close. Now, I'm not saying it was even, but it was fairly close when you look at what happened. But Dak would have been back at the negotiating table a lot sooner. Did it cost Jerry a lot more in the long run? Of course it did, and I think we all know that. But Nick Caserio might be looking at that one example, and there's several out there, but you know, they don't have to sign him now because they do. They know they don't have to find another quarterback for several years unless they choose to go find another quarterback. So right now, CJ doesn't have any leverage to get a new deal done because clearly they don't love him enough, and they made the decision to go with Will Anderson first. Had they signed CJ Stroud first, we would be having similar conversations with Will Anderson. Well, they could always tag him for a couple of years, but Will, they knew they wanted to get done and get done quickly. But waiting could end up costing the Houston Texans a lot more.

0: money. If C.J. Stroud goes out and has a hell of a run and goes and wins a Super Bowl or gets to an AFC championship game or, hell, plays a playoff game without four turnovers.
1: Well, and look, if you're Houston or anybody else, to me that would be worth it. I'm not going to pay a guy after he comes off maybe the worst playoff performance in NFL history. I mean, in all honesty, why would you reward a guy with a guaranteed 4 or 5 year contract after a performance like that? Even if it costs me more money, I want to see CJ Stroud perform this year. And yes, I can franchise tag him for 2 years if that's what I want to do. I want to see him play. I don't care if it costs me more money in the long run. I want to make sure I've got my guy. I don't want to pay a guy and then him be a flake and flame out and then I'm stuck with it, even though it's cheaper than what it will be a year from now. I don't care. I would prefer to know that I've got my guy. I'll pay him as such at that time. But I'm not giving a guy a contract after he's coming off a horrible playoff performance.
0: Again, though, his regular season wasn't bad.
1: I don't care. It's not about regular seasons.
0: I understand. But if you're a GM, you've got to factor in all of it. Because, like, I don't put CJ and Tua in the same boat. Because, you know, Miami goes and they pay Tua and they go, what the hell did we just do?
1: Exactly.
0: Right? And now,
1: there you go.
0: Now Tua's apparently complimenting himself on Instagram, if you believe what you see on the internet. I don't know. But I look at, like, you look at Tua and go, well, that was a mistake. What were they thinking? Is CJ more like Trevor Lawrence, right? You feel like you've got the guy, but do you have enough around him to get the most out of him? And, you know, Jacksonville paid him. Tua got paid. Was it worth it? You know, Justin Herbert got paid. None of those guys have had any more real success in the postseason than C.J. Stroud, for that matter. But if you feel like you've got your guy, you go and pay him. For the life of me, I don't get the whole why Tua got paid. Because with his history of injuries and everything else, I don't put CJ in there. I wouldn't be mad at Houston if they were to pay CJ, even though I'm with you. He's got to play better in the playoffs. But if he's your guy, then you take care of him. And we've seen these teams, while it sucks, you can pay a guy, realize you made a huge mistake, and get out of those contracts, and you just got to pay for it a little bit. You know, Denver, another prime example, bad contract. They were able to get out of it. And, you know, last year they're in the AFC championship game, a quick turnaround because, well, they got the right quarterback in Bo Nix.
1: That's what I mean.
0: On a rookie deal.
1: I think you got to take a chance. They signed Will Anderson and he deserved it. I mean, the guys played up to their expectations. He deserved it. With CJ Stroud, he started out just blazing and you're, yeah, he's an adequate quarterback in the regular season. And I know, his offensive line is this, his receivers. Okay. Still, if I've got a franchise tag in my back pocket for 2 years, I'm in no hurry to sign C.J. Stroud. I want to make sure. That tells me I got 3 years to figure out whether C.J. Stroud's my guy or not. And if I'm Nick Caserio, I'm waiting. I'm in no hurry to sign this dude.
0: Again, though, you have that option. You have that, which is why if they're having productive talks.
1: Well, what's productive?
0: Well,
1: I mean, we don't know what that means in GM speak.
0: It sounds like there's some sort of dialogue. At the very least, at least from the franchise's side, nothing is getting nasty on the back end. It's not like the crap we were dealing with a year ago with, you know, I don't even know who his agent is. No, we're not talking to his agent. At least there's no talks and there's no bitterness, right? At least publicly, unless Nick Caserio is lying. Productive talks, though, if I'm Nick Caserio, I'm at a much more team-friendly number today than if I were representing C.J. Stroud. C.J. Stroud, I'm looking at what the market is expected to do over the next couple of years when these other dudes get theirs. And that's what I'm basing C.J. Stroud's projections on right now. And if he goes out and has that kind of season and has playoff success, that number might be 65, could be 68. Hell, I mean, it could be 70 And if you tag the guy for a year or so, then it really could be 70 if you get around to signing him to a long-term deal.
1: Well, and that's great. And if I

0: not willing to accept that. And they're far enough away to where they're not going to come to a happy medium. And no, deadlines always make deals. Not always, but deadlines make deals. They say they're not going to talk during the regular season. So you have up until that first game to get a deal done by this arbitrary deadline. And
1: did they say that? I haven't heard Houston say that. Maybe I missed it.
0: You missed it.
1: All right.
0: Big headline in the on Pro Football Talk. Texans won't have extension talks with CJ during the season.
1: All right.
0: Fair enough. If we don't get it figured out before the season starts, then it'll be something we address in the offseason.
1: Well, there's no hurry. What is he going into, his fourth year?
0: Yeah. I mean, there is no hurry, but he's eligible.
1: But he's still got another year on his rookie deal.
0: But again, that's another reason why to make it an extension on top of that, which is another reason why, if I'm advising CJ, wait. Wasn't it a couple years ago, Dak signed his deal on opening day?
1: Yeah.
0: I mean, so you can tell me you're not talking, well, we got it done before kickoff. Congratulations.
1: Yep.
0: I mean, so that's certainly a possibility. Now, a guy that has waffled on C.J. Stroud, gone from he's should be winning an MVP to he should be cut.
1: This guy ought to be Aunt Jemima. Are you kidding me? He waffles on everything.
0: On the screen, Joshua, it says just pay him. Now you want to pay him? A couple weeks ago, you wanted to cut him.
2: Well, I do love my Belgian waffles, so I am going to waffle again. And, I'm going to pay the man. I mean, he's clearly, over the season, he's done well. You give him a decent running game. He went and recruited Wyatt Teller. I think he's a good player. He's a good person for the team. You just pay the man the $60 to $70 million. You got to look at Drake May and Jaden Daniels, all these other quarterbacks that are coming up and going to be there. You might as well pay him the $60 million. Rival him with Dak. Who cares? By the time he gets on the table and his payment is due at the $60 million, it won't even be as much because the salary cap keeps going up by a certain, what is it, like, well,
1: Joshua, what if CJ doesn't want to sign right now? We're blaming Nick Caserio and the Houston Texans. What if CJ saying, you know what, I'd rather wait?
2: Look, I'm a Texans fan, and I believe, and this is me talking as a Texans fan, CJ has told his agent he would play for league minimum. It's his agent who's making these.
1: Wait a minute. Whoa.
0: I love day drinkers. Dude,
1: come back to the reality instead of living in a fantasy land. You honestly think he'll play for the league minimum? Dude, are you kidding me?
0: He is.
1: Oh, my gosh.
0: Yeah.
1: Yeah, go back and
0: Joshua calls. It feels like it's open mic night.
1: Another shot of heroin.
0: That was funny.
1: Or something. Mushroom. Dude. I mean, this guy's stronger than alcohol.
0: Heroin.
1: He'll play for the league minimum.
0: Heroin. Well,
1: dude.
0: It's his guy.
1: Oh my God.
0: It can't be CJ's fault.
1: He's a loyal Texan.
0: It was somebody else's fault that he threw that interception.
1: Yeah.
0: It was somebody else's fault that he dropped the football on the ground.
1: So he is like Dak, huh? It's always somebody else's fault.
3: Yeah. Here we got him.
1: Love you, Joshua. But
0: don't lie to him.
1: I do. I mean, he's entertaining as hell, I have to say. It's
0: rather
1: like,
0: hear from us again.
1: Let's talk a little college football because we've got a couple of different things to talk about. One, the UTSA Roadrunners and what they're not doing.
0: Dumb.
1: And two, the TCU Horned Frogs who really, dumb. I don't know what in the hell is going on in Fort Worth. All of that when we continue here on the Blitz. 94.1 San Antonio Sports Star. 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
3: You know, I'm in feet. Saw a picture of Shaq or a video of him. He got his toes painted pink.
4: It's hard. Yeah, it's definitely hard.
3: Pink. Like Shaq a lot, but Joe's toes keep the feet inside shoes.
5: Mm-hmm.
3: That would be a good idea. This is the Blitz on 94.1 San Antonio Sports Star. I'm Joe Reinagle. Jason Minix is here as well. I just saw that and it was like,
5: Yesterday, I saw a tweet about UTSA, and you know they got a big game coming up Saturday, a game that they should win. Right, they're favored by 30, but by the looks of things right now, at least it feels like they are going to get outnumbered by the opponent's fans inside the Alamo Dome. I think everybody from the Valley is going to be inside the Alamo Dome. And at least that's the sense that I'm seeing from UTSA Twitter. UTRGV is going to travel. And they are going to be here Saturday. Roadrunner fans need to show up. We've heard that message from UTSA. And the diehard UTSA fans saying, man, you need to bring your friends. We don't want it to look like the Frost Bank Center during the finals with more Knicks fans than Spurs fans. And it very well could be that. Again, UTSA should win this game going away. And I saw a tweet last night, and I honestly don't understand all the stuff that goes on with it, but apparently UT Health students do not get UTSA football tickets for free. And for the life of me, I don't understand that, because there was this big merger last year between UTSA and UT Health. Now, I am a UTSA season ticket holder. I got an email letter today from UT San Antonio talking about how great everything is with UT Health San Antonio now being a part of the family. All because of your steadfast generosity and this and that. And, you know, September marks the one-year anniversary of the merger of UTSA and UT Health Science San Antonio, third largest public research university. Yet, apparently, doing a little asking around, they don't pay fees, so they don't get tickets. This is dumb on the part of Taylor Amy and Lisa Campos. Now, I don't know which one to blame, so I'll throw them both in there right now as this seems dumb. This is dumb. This is no vision being shown. You welcomed in to the family. Don't you want to invite them to the biggest party of the year?
3: Yeah, if they pay a fee.
5: Again, the students don't have a fee.
3: They do have a fee.
5: Not at UT Health. They don't pay an athletics fee.
3: That's what I'm saying. But so, the regular students do.
5: The regular students do. But these students, which are now a part of the family, they don't pay that fee. They haven't figured the fee stuff out yet. There's probably a fee committee that we've got to figure out, but they don't pay that yet. Now, what I did learn is if you're a UTSA student and you want to bring a guest to a game, you can get a ticket for $11.
3: All right.
5: Can you make these tickets available to UT Health kids for $11? Or, I don't know, let them get free tickets too, because all these people are going to be doctors. And doctors make a lot of money, and then they become donors. So you might be looking at this year's budget, but in 20 years or 30 years, when doctor got a free ticket and became a big fan of the football program, might write you a check or become a season ticket holder.
3: But sure, could very well
5: be. Or he could be pissed off because they find out, wait, we don't get tickets as a part of everything that we're paying to be a part of UTSA?
3: Well, I mean, you could say the same thing. If I'm a regular student, I go on to be an engineer and I become rich, I could do the same thing. But you know what? I had to pay a fee and the doctor didn't.
5: Again, you're not writing a check to the doctor. You're writing a check to the university in which you get embraced. I can tell you, and I don't know all the specifics of how it works, but when at Arizona State University, apparently grad school students don't get tickets as a part of their deal.
3: Uh-huh.
5: My daughter did because she didn't get her undergrad at Arizona State, and it was a welcome to the family perk for being a out-of-state grad student that didn't go to undergrad at Arizona State because they wanted her to be a part of the university. And trust me, they send more donation requests than any university that I know, more so than, because my wife went to a lot of universities, and more so than Incarnate Word or, say, Sam Houston State. I get random ones from UTSA every now and then, yet Arizona State's always got their hand out. But she got tickets when other grad students didn't because she didn't go to undergrad there. So, hey, come to the games. Check out what it's like to be a part of the Arizona State community.
3: Huh, interesting.
5: And this could be a one-year thing. Like, hey, until we figure out fees, you guys come to the game. I think UT Health is actually the main sponsor of the game on Saturday against UTRGV. And apparently those kids can't get free tickets. It seems dumb.
3: Well, it
5: seems short-sighted.
3: You know,
5: have vision.
3: These are
5: all going to be doctors that are then potential donors.
3: I get it, but I mean, so are the people that graduate. And regular students could be potential donors as well. You don't have to be a doctor to be a donor.
5: Well, sure, but you're excluding a group that this is obviously becoming a thing because some of these UT Health students probably thought they got tickets because they're now a part of the UTSA family and they don't. So they're frustrated. They want free tickets. And I don't know. I think the dome holds about 65,000 people.
3: It does.
5: There's room.
3: But they usually don't open the upper deck, typically.
5: Again.
3: At a UTSA game.
5: Think how massive the student section would be if you let the doctors come in. Or even if they've got some sort of discounted tickets.
3: Well, that seems like a...
5: $5, $11, something.
3: I guess I could see that. Are they going to sit in the student section?
5: Sure. They're students.
3: I don't know. Once I started reading the fine print, because when you first sent it to me, I was the same way. It's like, well, that seems stupid. But again, I mean, you know, one set of students, and now that I could go for the, well, give them a year, give them a season, and we'll figure it out. And then there may be a fee that you have to pay or a student, whatever.
5: So the guy that tweeted this originally, says, we don't pay the fee, which I actually didn't know that we didn't, because with the merger having happened last year, it was my assumption that it was already implemented by this time. So apparently there's enough UT Health students thinking that maybe, because let's face it, when you're going to college, you pay a whole lot of fees. You pay a whole lot of stuff. If you thought you had it, or kind of feels like, you know, it's a university, you're a student there, go to the game. Go to the game.
3: Mm-hmm. Well, I guess I'd have to know more about it. I'm not in for just giving people free tickets just because they just happen to get merged in.
5: They're part of the family.
3: Well, they are, but the other part of the family's paying the bills. That's what I'm saying, and these people aren't. So it doesn't. Let all the students in for free without paying a fee?
5: Well, all the students at Maine UTSA pay an athletics fee whether they go to a game or not.
3: Well, exactly.
5: That's part of the college experience.
3: Yes.
5: These kids didn't know they weren't paying a fee already. At least one of them on Twitter is saying that. But my thought is, if you're part of UTSA and going to campus, you get free athletics tickets, and you want to go to the game and experience it, then you should go to the game, especially when you're new to the family. What a way to embrace them. But thinking big picture, doctors, donors.
3: You assume every doctor is a donor?
5: Not everyone, but some of them will be. Some of them will be, and some of them might have a bad taste in their mouth because they didn't get to go to the games for free.
3: Uh-huh.
5: And again, the way this is blowing up on UTSA Twitter, I think a lot of these UT Health students thought they were able to go to games, and they're finding out game week they're not.
3: Well, if you want to throw them a bone maybe for a game, okay, I could go for that. I'm just, I don't understand what the big deal is, to be quite honest with you. If you find out you're not paying the student fee that all the other students are paying, Why should you expect free tickets? It just doesn't make any sense to me. And because unless you're going to sign, you're going to sign a contract saying you're definitely going to be a donor when you get out?
5: No.
3: Well, okay then.
5: But you go and you experience it, and then you, you know, when they get the fee thing figured out, get the fee committee together. Now, granted, I'm sure Lisa Campos and Taylor Amy have a solid reason why, because I don't know.
3: They don't pay the fee. Well, it's a pretty solid reason.
5: But honestly, it's not like there's not room for them there.
3: Well, so, then they should just let us all in for free.
5: Well no, but
3: and we'd all fill the dome.
5: But if they're students, not everybody, but if you're a student at UT Health and you want to go to the game, I would think go. Whether you're going to be a donor or not, but you're a student, go support the team. I'd say the same thing at Incarnate Word. I mean, if you were a part of an Incarnate Word school, you would expect to go to a game at Texas State. I mean, that's part of being a student, is going to the athletics events.
3: Of course.
5: If they knew they were paying a fee, if they didn't know they were paying a fee, if they haven't figured out the fee yet. But now, granted, when they start paying fees, that's going to be good for Lisa Campos, because she'll have more money in her budget.
3: Yes.
5: But until they get that figured out, is it costing any money to let them in now? Because, again, it's not like all the seats in the building are full.
3: I don't know if it's costing them money or not, but they're certainly not getting any money. And if all of these students that just came in, and whoever told them they didn't pay the fee, maybe that's their fault.
5: Well, do you assume when you're signing up and you look at, I mean, you sent a couple kids through college, I mean, there are so many fees on there, you don't know what they are. You just pay the final toll, right?
3: Well, sure. Somebody should have made that clear.
5: I just look at it and go, man, your students, go to the games.
3: The students that pay the fee should go to the games, too. And a lot of them don't.
5: Sure.
3: So,
5: which, again, you know, hey, are you using your tickets? No, all right, give it to a kid at UT Health.
3: Well, there you go. Yeah, there you go.
5: I mean, because according to this letter, there's like 44,000 students now at UTSA. Could you imagine if half of those showed up to the game on Saturday?
3: Yeah, it would be great.
5: It would. The Alamo Dome would be rocking.
3: Well, the problem is there will be a lot of students that won't show up that do pay the fee. And that's a problem, too. It is Labor Day weekend, which is another issue.
5: Mm-hmm.
3: So all of those kinds of things. And I don't know. I mean, I'd like to know how many of those doctors wannabes are going to be there.
5: The doctors wannabes?
3: Well, the people that are studying to be doctors.
5: Yes.
3: They're wannabe doctors, are they not?
5: Well, they want to be doctors, but they don't make doctor money now.
3: Well, neither do the other students. I would assume that the parents might be paying the tab.
5: Sure.
3: Like Ben Briseño here, he said he had to pay his daughter's fee. Pay the fee.
5: Yeah.
3: So pay the fee. How about you go to Lisa Campos, what's the fee?
5: But they don't have a fee set up for UT Health yet. Until they get that set up, why not let these kids that want to go to the games, because not everyone is going to go, but if you want to go to the game and you're part of the UTSA system right now and enrolled in classes, whether you're paying a fee or not, I say go to the game.
3: I'd be pissed off if I'm a student paying the fee.
5: Well, of course.
3: I would be, and the parents too. Look at Ben. He's getting all upset here.
5: I just want more people in the Alamo.
3: Well, I do too. So, you know, people that can afford tickets need to go. How about that?
5: And if you can't afford tickets, we got some free ones we'll give you right now.
3: Yes, we will. We'll solve that problem right now. Who are these doctors that are going to be doctors? Call. What's the dude's name on Twitter?
5: Hang on.
3: I mean, if he'll call in, we'll give him the tickets.
5: Bobby Polito.
3: There you go, Bobby. If you're listening, you call in 656-3776, 656-ESPN. You got free tickets, buddy. Your problems are solved.
5: And if Bobby doesn't call in, be caller number 9. We got extra. 210-656-ESPN, 656-3776.
3: I'm getting hammered because I've teased this TCU story all afternoon, and we have not said anything about it. We've got to do that when we return. Here on the Blitz on 94.1 San Antonio Sports Star. Question for you. 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

0: are designated to return. Re-signed defensive tackle Dominique Robinson and tight end Brevin Jordan. 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
0: On a Tuesday afternoon, hope you're having a great one out there. Whatever you're doing, however you're doing it, we appreciate you stopping by here, spending a little time with us on the Blitz. 94.1 San Antonio Sports Star. I'm Joe Reinagle. That young man over there is Jason Minix.
7: And I want to congratulate. I'm happy. According to Pledge, the winner of those UTSA tickets for Saturday's game against UTRGV has a UTSA email address. Now, Pledge didn't ask him, does he go to UT Health, or does he work there, or go to Maine UTSA? But I'm glad that somebody that is at UTSA won those tickets.
0: Well, there you go.
7: Yeah.
0: Glad you're happy.
7: Good stuff.
0: That's good. It's what we do here. We make people happy most of the time.
7: Yeah.
0: That's good. That's good.
7: I'm just glad that we're talking about real football.
0: Well, yes.
7: Look, high school football, our Quarter Moon Plumbing High School game of the week, Brennan and Reagan Friday night. Kick off our season here on 94.1, then got a full slate on Saturday. Good stuff.
0: Good stuff. Yes, a full slate of college football this weekend, too, and including the UTSA game. Is it what Texas State takes on Texas this weekend?
7: Yep.
0: We'll see how good the Bobcats are. They're touted to be a pretty decent squad. Now, I don't know if decent means that they'll give Texas a run for their money, but we'll see. It's going to be interesting to see. At least there's real college football on, and I'm happy about that.
7: Well, and last week, TCU played a real game in Ireland. An awful, embarrassing loss. But leading up to the game, there was more talk about them banning the Fort Worth Star-Telegram, pulling the credentials, not just from one beat writer, but apparently everybody associated with the newspaper, the Fort Worth Star-Telegram. And, you know, it's interesting because their stadium is named after the Star-Telegram's original publisher and owner, which is, I mean, let's go
0: ironic,
7: there.
0: Ironic, right? I mean, my goodness.
7: And by all accounts, the Fort Worth Star-Telegram was right in their reporting, and the story is much bigger and much more, I don't know, gruesome or worse, which is why TCU is probably trying to just keep this swept under the rug.
0: And they didn't do that. And by causing the fuss that they did, they added more sunshine on this story. And now everybody's talking about it. And the Fort Worth Star-Telegram is still digging into this thing.
7: Of course.
0: They've got a report out today. Now, this is what they are reporting. The kid that was beaten in the locker room actually sat in the, he had a brain bleed is what they determined at the hospital, but he actually sat in the training room for 2 hours before anybody called an ambulance or took him to the hospital.
7: Now again, in the training room with trainers.
0: Not doctors. It wasn't even at the UT Health Science Center.
7: No, they would have. I mean, but again, though, so obviously the injury and the fight more serious, and a brain bleed, whatever he was dealing with initially, maybe the trainers didn't think it was obviously what it was, but this dude could have died.
0: Yes.
7: I mean, we could be looking at a murder charge against the player that got kicked off the team.
0: Well, Fields. He was arrested. He has been. Well, in fact, he turned himself in, is what the story from the Fort Worth Star-Telegram is reporting. But a teammate saw this thing. Apparently, this guy walked up behind the victim and punched him, knocked him unconscious immediately, and then started kicking him in the head as he lay.

0: they're unconscious. Now, TCU obviously doesn't want that out. I get it, and I understand it. But all TCU did was just shine a big, bright spotlight on what happened, and now they look even worse than they did before.
1: In so many different ways. And the idea of pulling the credentials from the newspaper, the one newspaper that covers you on a regular basis. Now, all these organizations want coverage. They want the attention. They want the media, the publicity, but at what lines? Now, if a reporter does something wrong, a lot of times you talk with them and you talk it out and, you know, you're professional, own your mistake, and you go on. I don't know that a mistake was made here by the Fort Worth Star-Telegram. Even the initial reporting didn't name the players.
0: No, it did not.
1: And the story was accurate. The sources that this reporter had were right. And there are times when you use sources, you can be wrong. It's, do you trust your sources and do you have more than one? The reaction is wrong. And obviously they were hoping it would go away. And Joe's right. It just put a bigger spotlight on what's going on. And the Fort Worth Star-Telegram doesn't need a credential to continue investigating the story. Those relationships are already built. But pulling credentials to media, and I know some of you might be driving around listening or, you know, sitting in the office watching us on YouTube going, well, you guys are in the media. Of course, you're going to take the side of media. But you look at what happened today with the Tennessee Titans.
0: Yeah.
1: They have pulled the credential of a guy that sometimes covers them. And this is interesting because there was a small back and forth between this reporter, Stillman, Jared Stillman, and Cam Ward. Now, I listen to this and I go, well, what's the big deal?
2: How would Cam Ward assess the way Cam Ward has played so far this preseason?
3: How would you assess it?
2: Not well.
3: You don't think so?
2: I don't think so.
4: I'm glad you don't think so. That's good.
2: How would you assess it?
4: You know, I assess it as, you know, did we win the game or did we lose the game? I assess it as what I can get better at. I don't assess it as someone who can get up there and, you know, operate when everything's on. It's a different process level. So it's more of, you know, slowing down the game to everybody. And I believe we made a huge jump from week one to week two because we're getting more condensed in the playbook. We're not really opening everything up. And, you know, when we come to week one, I think it'll be a different story.
0: And I'm with you, Minix. I don't see what the problem there is. The guy was asking a legit question. You know, what do you think about your play in the preseason? Then Cam Ward turned that around. He said, well, what do you think of it? The guy told him, I don't think it was very good. And so the Titans are upset by this, and they pull this guy's credential. Now, I will say this was not, I'm going to probably piss somebody off, but not a real journalist, okay? It was a blogger.
1: Okay, YouTuber.
0: YouTuber.
1: Here's the thing. I don't know anything about Stillman. Paul Korhowski, who used to work for ESPN, who is now an independent journalist, he reported that Stillman is more frequent presence during OTAs and training camp practices. He more often pops in for periodic, often performative appearances at press conferences. Stillman's irregular presence around the team distinguishes him from most credentialed media who cover it regularly. Now, I can look at that and go, okay, so if you're not always around, do you need a full-time credential? Can you request a day pass? And I don't know if he'll still be eligible for that. The Titans have not yet announced why they have pulled his credential. If I hear that and go, well, that's dumb. What? I mean, come on. One, I know Cam Ward isn't that sensitive. I can't imagine the Titans would be. And good Lord, if you're ever critical, if I say this, are they going to pull my credential? We can't live in that world.
0: I thought Cam Ward handled it just fine.
1: He did. Because, I mean, I don't know. I mean, I don't know what Stillman technically did that violated anything with the Tennessee Titans media policy, if their policy is anything different, other than if he's not a guy that's there every day or just about every day, you can't call yourself technically a beat reporter at that point, I suppose. But then Paul Korhaus.

0: Kaczynski did say, you know, in today's world of digital media, and again, Paul is also an independent journalist, you know, do you look at Stillman, since he's got a YouTube show, kind of like a columnist? I say that a lot. I don't consider myself a journalist, even though my background is in journalism, but I'm a talk show host. I'm like a columnist. I'm supposed to give opinions.
1: Yep.
0: And, you know, I don't mind saying I'm a fan of a team because my role allows me to do that, where I can say I'm a Spurs fan, where a guy like Jeff McDonald, you know, he can't because he's supposed to be unbiased. I'm supposed to be biased by giving opinions. Stillman gives opinions. He's like a columnist in today's world. Does that not make him credentialable? See, like the Cowboys, because there's so many blogs and podcasts that follow the Cowboys don't credential you if you don't work for what is considered an accredited media outlet like us.
1: Yeah.
0: Like RJ Ochoa can't get a credential through bloggingtheboys.com. He can get one when he's doing stuff with us, say at Cowboys training camp.
1: Yeah, that's absolutely correct. And I look, I remember when all this came up, and you do too, Jay, especially during the all the finals runs for the Spurs. And when it got to like past 2010, when there were bloggers and there were podcasts and there were everything else, the locker room and the Spurs locker room during those times were, it was just, you couldn't move. It was that way, and you had little cameras held up on poles, and I mean, it was just, it was ridiculous. Where us as TV outlets and even ESPNs of the world and those people couldn't get a shot of a Tim Duncan or a Tony Parker or a Monte Ginobili, and it got bad. I applaud the Cowboys for doing that. I don't know how many other professional sports teams do that. But it makes a huge difference. There's enough media out it would cover the Cowboys as it is.
0: Yeah.
1: And then you start adding in podcasts and bloggers and stuff like that, man, there would be no room to operate at all.
0: And the Spurs still credential bloggers and YouTube types and podcasts and whatnot, and that's fine. But I think with the Spurs, they're pretty are you there every day?
1: Yeah.
0: And if you're there every day, you're welcome.
1: Yeah.
0: So it'd be interesting to see, like our station with the Spurs, we get like two. So we all have to decide who's going and make that work. Not all of us, we all have credentials, but we don't all technically have a seat for every game. Like if all of us went to the same game, then there wouldn't be enough seats.
1: So,
0: interesting. I wonder what Shireen Williams thinks about
1: this. Well, and not only that, Jason, what does she think about which fan base is more obnoxious? She's an Aggie.
0: A distinguished alum of Texas
1: A&M. We have a poll up on our San Antonio Sports Star YouTube page that you can participate in. If you're an Aggie fan, you're going to let this stand. 65% of the folks voting in this poll say the Aggies are the most obnoxious fan base in this great state of Texas. We're talking to Mother Football, Shireen Williams, when we return here on The Blitz on 94.1 San Antonio Sports Star.
0: Hey, let me tell you about the Roo Pub there at 281 and Redland Road. 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I love the fried shrimp there, the hot dogs, the chicken sandwiches. 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And number 3, opening soon in time for NFL football there in New Braunfels. It will be in Creekside over there near the Buc-ee's. The OG Roo Pub, 281 in Redland Road, is open and waiting for you now. Just down from the Big Blind, right next to the Angry Elephant at 281 in Redland Road. We'll see you at the Roo.
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1: Back here on the Blitz on a Tuesday afternoon. Happy to have you along. I'm Joe Reinagle. He's Jason Minix.
0: So much to talk about with Mother Football. From Joe Milton to credentials being pulled in Tennessee. A distinguished alum from Texas A&M, Shereen Williams, joining us now on the Byers Barricades guest line. But Shereen, we start with Texas A&M. I don't know if you saw this today. There is a poll out from Overton Insights. They did a statewide poll in the great state of Texas. who is the most obnoxious fan base in the state? And Texas A&M beats Texas 29.7 to 27.4.
20: That's not the one I saw. The one I saw was the trashiest college football teams, and it had Texas 10, and I think A&M was 2 or 3. And I'm like, wait, wasn't it the Texas fans who threw the trash onto the field? Well, like, how can they be 10 throwing trash onto the field as the trashiest?
0: Well, see, but, that was such a bad call by the referee. It was justified.
20: Got it. I haven't seen the one you're talking about. I have to find that.
0: I'll email it to you real quick.
1: Got a poll up.
0: Yeah, our YouTube poll, we just put Texas A&M or Texas, and the Aggies running away with it at 63% for obnoxious. Now, I said if this was worded differently, if it was arrogant, the Longhorns would run away with it.
20: That's probably true. Yeah, that's a really good point. But imagine if A&M ever wins a national championship. If you think they're obnoxious now, just wait.
1: I guess I should say we. We probably don't have to worry about that, Shereen, so it'll be all right.
20: I can't argue with it until you do it. You haven't done it, right?
0: I don't know.
20: You haven't done it.
1: That's true.
0: Don't you guys claim 3 of them?
20: Yeah, well, there's at least one. I don't know about the other two that we have banners up for, but the one is legit. But
1: nice.
20: How long ago was that? Way before any of us were born.
1: Yes, man. Yes. But was it 1930s or
0: something like that? I don't know. Hey, by the way, Shereen, you got to send me your new. I guess I haven't emailed you since you were at the Star Telegraph because we're always texting. But I'm assuming that email doesn't work, so I'll forward this to you.
20: Probably not.
0: Yeah, we'll get that figured out. Speaking of the Star Telegram, all the stuff going on last week with TCU and credentials, and today the Tennessee Titans. Pull the credential of a YouTube guy who used to work in radio in Nashville, and apparently, you know, he's one of those guys that is always looking for, I don't know, controversy or, you know, as Paul Karhowski said, you know, he shows up to put on a show, but Tennessee pulling a credential, that doesn't seem right either.
20: Yeah, you know, I haven't looked at it in depth, and I was going to talk to the president of the Pro Football Writers of America. I am on the board to see, you know, where we stand on this. I'm guessing that he is not a member of the PFWA, but I don't know that for sure. But I hate any time that anybody gets their credential pulled. You know, if you think it's not for a legit reason, and most of the time it's not for legit reasons. And I don't know if this is or isn't. I don't know really who he works for, who he claims is his employer, and I think that's important. It's really hard for these teams to figure out sometimes who's legit, who's not legit, and who to credential and who not to credential. And it's the same way for the PFWA as we try to go through on the board and the committee that tries to decide whether an applicant is worthy or not. And it's difficult sometimes to determine do you let them in or let them not. We really don't have any set in stone things that, yeah, other than being credentialed, that's the one thing we say. You have to be credentialed to get into the PFWA, but other than that, it's kind of on a case-by-case basis. And so it makes it difficult sometimes with people who work for some of these outlets that maybe aren't an NBC like I work for, or, you know, Fort Worth Star-Telegram or whatever, that aren't legit. Now, the Star Telegram, when we know, is that was just wrong, what TCU has done and has not fixed yet. It is a paper that, the paper of record that covers them, with Amon Carter, started the paper and is the name of the stadium at TCU. It's just unbelievable that TCU's done this. But, you know, it's not like the Titans have banned somebody from the Tennessean. So that makes it a little more difficult to determine why and the reasons and what the deal is with this.
1: Well, Shireen, back to the TCU story, because if they were trying to make sure that this didn't get out, they did exactly the opposite. The story in the Fort Worth Star-Telegram today is just mind-blowing, the stuff that happened and the way TCU handled it. And they look worse today in my eyes than they did on Friday.
20: Well, I tweeted over the weekend, and it's gotten worse since then, that has any team ever had a worse opening week than TCU's had, with, you know, banning the Star-Telegram from covering them, and then going out and losing to a really bad North Carolina team, a team we think is going to be really bad. And then now the story comes out of exactly how the incident played out, and it does not make, none of those make TCU look good. They have a lot of questions to ask, and they need to be looking in the mirror and looking at themselves rather than banning a newspaper from covering them. And you're right, if they hadn't banned the Star-Telegram, this probably wouldn't have become as big of a controversy as it since has. And the story is explosive. Maybe just the story itself is explosive enough that, but we already knew, everybody was looking for it, like, okay, well, what are the details of this now? We don't know anything about this. We kind of just heard this guy was kicked off the team. What's the deal? And now we know what the deal is, and so it is a big deal the way this played out, and I would expect that it's going to continue to be a big deal, and I would expect that it's going to continue to be a big distraction for TCU, and I would expect that they're not going to have a very good season.
0: Shireen Williams from Pro Football Talk joining us here on The Blitz on 94.1 at San Antonio Sports Star. Let's shift gears to the Dallas Cowboys. You know, when Sam Howell was acquired by the Cowboys, everybody said, all right, he's going to be the backup quarterback. Then Joe Milton played two really good preseason games, and now people lost their minds when he got released. Now, he cleared waivers, so he could end up back on the practice squad. But what do you make of the Cowboys' decision-making process? We'll get to the rest of the roster, but just with going with two quarterbacks, Sam Howell and whatever ends up happening with Joe Milton.
20: Yeah, I think they waited a day to do it, thinking that teams had their roster set at quarterback and they could sneak him through waivers, so to speak, and get him back on the practice squad. And Schottenheimer and Stephen Jones both said today they want him back on the practice squad. The question becomes, does Joe Milton want to rejoin their practice squad, which I think is why we've seen or heard of nothing so far about Joe Milton, because I think he's probably weighing his options of where he might have a better chance to go and get on a roster and play. Other than Dallas. So I think that's why he hasn't resigned. But that was their plan. You got to have three quarterbacks. Like, you can't, counting the practice squad, you have to have three quarterbacks, at least three quarterbacks. And they will have to sign, as Schottenheimer said today, they will have to sign somebody if it's not Joe Milton. They want it to be Joe Milton. If Joe Milton decides to go elsewhere, they're still going to have to find a quarterback. And at this point, there's not a ton of guys out there that you would consider like developmental type players, like I think Joe Milton is, who's shown you something on the field, who's shown you something on the field in the regular season when he was with the Patriots and started that week 17 game in 2024. So, you know, I hope they get him back, because I do think he can play. I do think he has shown that he can do some really nice things. And I think that the Cowboys and Schottenheimer would be really good for him developing him. But it's now in his hands where he wants to go, and I think he's probably weighing all those options, and his agent's probably making calls around the league to see what might be the best fit for him.
1: That's going to be interesting to see. And then obviously the reason he was waived yesterday was because the Cowboys bring on a running back in Amari DiMarcado. I look at this guy, Shireen, and I'm hoping for the best, but he hasn't really caught on anywhere, and of course he's available because the Chiefs let him go. What do you think of him?
20: Yeah, well, he was with Clayton Adams, the Cowboys offensive coordinator in Arizona, and I think that's the reason he's with the Cowboys now. I think Clayton has great faith in him, and he thinks that he will fit the offense of the Cowboys. I think he's better than what they had at that third running back, and I've said this all along, that the third running back, last week or the week before, that third running back's not on the roster. And he wasn't. They went outside and got a third running back. And it wasn't going to be Phil Maffa, and it wasn't going to be Jaden Blue. They gave him chances. They didn't take it and run with it, so to speak, pun intended. And so they were left to try to find a third running back. So he will be big on special teams. I would seriously doubt, unless there's an injury, that he's going to get a lot of touches on offense, but he will be a big player on special teams, and he will be an insurance policy if somebody does get hurt. Will they continue to look? Absolutely. I think they'll continue to look.
0: And I guess not overly surprised.

0: and Cam Brown, then they had to put him on their roster, and that's what they did. So it ends up being six wide receivers. And, you know, you have injuries. Every year you have injuries. So I would expect that one or both those guys gets a chance this season to show what they have.
1: Well, we'll see. And then, of course, the Cowboys have made some moves going out and getting Broderick Jones from the Pittsburgh Steelers. They let Nate Thomas go away to the Houston Texans. Broderick Thomas, and Shoddy basically said, was it today or yesterday, that he's going to compete with Terrence Steele. So Terrence Steele's job is not necessarily in stone.
0: Yeah, he will compete there. Now, you know, the Steelers traded him for a reason. He just hasn't regained strength in that neck after neck surgery. And so I think they had concern that it was ever going to come back. But the Cowboys rolled the dice, and they're going to see if he can get the strength back at his neck and be the player that he once was before he had the neck injury. So we'll see how that plays out, but he will get a chance to compete for the right tackle spot. And I think that's another one where you look at and say, is he great? No. But is he an upgrade over what you had? Yes, absolutely. He's better than Nate Thomas. And so I think that's what they've done. They've improved their depth with some of these moves that they made. They'll keep looking. There may be some better options out there in the future. But for now, I do think they've upgraded their depth with what they've done the last week.
2: You know, I kind of agree with you, but kind of don't, Sheree. And I'm a little concerned just because Broderick Jones, in talking to the media, you know, one of the things that he's liking is he's going to play on one side. He's not a swing tackle per se. He's going to compete with Terrence Steele. Nate Thomas could at least be your swing tackle. If Tyler Guyton gets hurt again, who is the legit backup?
0: Tyler Smith. That's an easy one.
2: All right. So
0: Tyler Smith.
2: So again, I mean, so Tyler Smith, who doesn't want to play tackle. Yeah.
0: Nate Thomas was never going to be your left tackle. It was never going to be your backup left tackle. You weren't going to trust him to do that job. You did that last year and it didn't work out. And so you had to move Tyler Smith over there anyway. So if he gets hurt, it's the same plan that they had before they got Broderick Jones, was they would move Tyler Smith and put Bass in at guard. And that's the same plan they have now. So I don't think that changes anything. I think that was their plan before they got Broderick, and then that's their plan now after they've gotten him. So, yeah, he's going to be the right side guy, compete with Terrence Steele, as strictly a right tackle move. Tyler Smith is your backup left tackle.
1: Well, just looking at the depth chart at offensive line, that still, to me, is depth-wise, is still a problem if guys get hurt. Obviously, that interior of that offensive line is spectacular, but, boy, if you start having injury issues there, Cowboys could be in some trouble.
0: Yeah, T.J. Bass is really good. You know, he may be the best backup offensive lineman in the NFL, and he can play center and he can play both guard spots, so I think you're set there. If the tackles get hurt, I think that's where you're in trouble a little bit. And I think right tackle, I don't think they trust Terrence Steele, which is why they went out and traded for Broderick Jones. So we'll see how that plays out. But I think right tackle right now is their biggest concern. If Tyler Guyton, again, if he gets hurt, it's Tyler Smith, T.J. Bass comes in. I don't think they miss a beat. I think they're fine. Maybe better. Maybe even better. Because then you have your five best offensive linemen include T.J. Bass over Tyler Guyton.
1: Wow.
0: So if you want to get your best five offensive linemen on the field, Tyler Guyton's not in that starting lineup. So I think they're fine if Tyler Guyton gets hurt again. I'm more concerned probably with that right tackle spot because they have no faith in Terrence Steele and Broderick Jones doesn't have strength in his neck. So what are you going to do there? And is either one of them going to hold up well enough that you don't get Dak killed?
2: That should be the goal, right? Keep your quarterback upright. The great Shereen Williams. Follow her on Twitter at NFL Shereen. Distinguished alum from Texas A&M. Always appreciate it. Not obnoxious
1: not
2: at all.
1: Obnoxious. Not,
2: no, far from it. Far from it. Thank you, Shereen.
0: I am a realist. Thank you, guys.
2: Shereen Williams on the Buyers Barricades guest line, where they provide traffic control, rental, and sales for San Antonio and beyond, online at buyersbarricades.com.
1: Always good stuff, but boy, she's right about the right tackle spot. Could be the an issue if

0: somebody got hurt, and I'm shocked. T.J. Bass better than Tyler Guyton?
1: Well, I mean, I think that's... Well, no, but Tyler Smith does not want to play tackle.
0: No, he does not.
1: This move, which is why I think the only thing I don't like about the move is you don't have that swing tackle, but as Shireen is saying, that's Tyler Smith, whether he likes it or not.
0: Well, I think it is. And but, boy, Shoddy's sure blowing smoke up Guyton's behind. These days.
1: I don't believe a word that man says when he's talking about players.
0: We'll continue with this discussion and much more when we continue here on the Blitz. 94.1 San Antonio Sports Star. You know, the best thing about talking about the Dallas Cowboys or the Aggies or the Longhorns means football season is back, baby. It is back. 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
11: You know, Tony Romo had a day in court.
10: Yeah, he did.
11: And TMZ is saying that Tony was nearly twice the legal limit when he got arrested for OWI in Wisconsin. His blood alcohol content, 0.15. There in Wisconsin, the legal limit is 0.08. Yep. Now, he pleaded no contest today. He did put out a nice little note. He apologized. Takes full responsibility, his actions. Not making excuses, but he cites all his back surgeries, chronic pain. He was on pills to get off pills. He turned to alcohol, and he's going to do better. And he said, you know, he's focused on health, my family, and in time, my return to CBS. And he kindly asked for privacy during this period.
10: Well, and I think he'll get that. I mean, I don't think anybody wants to harass Tony Romo at this point in time. The question, he must think, and I'm sure he's had conversations with his legal representatives on his contract at CBS, and he clearly thinks he's going to return to CBS. He does anyway, judging by that note. So we'll see what happens. The problem is, if he's going to watch a week from Sunday and watch Jim Nance and J.J. Watt, he may get really sad. J.J. Watt's really good.
11: J.J. is going to be really good. And I don't know, obviously, no, but none of us know what Tony Romo's contract is.
10: No.
11: But could he go back to CBS and not be in the number one booth with Jim Nance, which is a possibility? Now, I don't know if he would get far less money for that. Like, it was in Greg Olson's deal. He got elevated to the number one booth, but it was kind of temporary. And then when they hired Tom Brady, he goes back to the number two booth. But when he was in the number one booth, Greg Olson was getting $10 million a year. And in the number two booth, he's getting $3 million. I don't know if Tony Romo goes to a different booth, but is back on CBS where he'll get, I don't know, the E-game between the Jets and the Browns if they're going to pay him $17 million for that. Although, good Lord, it would take $17 million to go have to watch the Jets and the Browns.
10: Yes, it would. That would make things all better. If that was the case, you want to pay me $17 million? I'll be a season ticket holder for the Jets and get a suite.
11: Can you sell them?
10: I don't know. That's a good question.
11: Yeah.
10: No, I think you'd probably be forced to watch.
11: Forced to watch.
10: Forced to watch.
11: Dude, for $17 million, I would. I'd broadcast their games.
10: Are you kidding me?
11: I mean,
10: I'd dress up in green even, and a flag. $17 million?
11: Yeah.
10: You bet your behind I would.
11: Time for our injury update, sponsored by the Sports Institute at TSAOG Orthopedics and Spine, online at TSAOG.com. Let's welcome on the Byers Barricades guest line, Dr. Casey Tabor. And, Doc, I want to start with one of the newest members of the Dallas Cowboys, Broderick Jones. Now, I know that wasn't on what Pledge sent you, but he had neck surgery. There are some questions about the strength in his neck, and that's one of the reasons why the Pittsburgh Steelers wanted to move on from him. He said a couple of weeks ago that he's getting there, but still not close. That's when he was in Pittsburgh looking for a change of scenery. Now that he has the change of scenery, he says he's good. In reality, coming off of neck surgery, do you think he could be good, and how would we know if he's good?
12: Well, there's two parts to it. One is, you know, the neck itself, which they usually have to disrupt some of the musculature, and then the bone has to heal with those things. So that's one part of it. And the second part of it is the overall strength of his upper extremities. Often when you have neck injuries, if y'all remember, you remember when Peyton Manning came back from his neck, and he never threw a pretty ball, but he never really got his zip back. At least that's what I always thought. He never really came back, and he would say he couldn't feel, and he didn't feel like he had a good grip on the ball. And he did. He came back and won a Super Bowl after that with the Broncos. But there's a strength issue, number one, and then it's whether or not the neck itself is healed. I don't remember. Did they say when exactly he had his surgery?
11: Give me 2 seconds, and I will Google that. And again, though, I mean, you're just trying to compare Peyton Manning versus an offensive lineman where his neck would be involved in every play.
12: Right, for sure. No doubt about it. I think he's far enough out where the neck wouldn't be as big of an issue. My concern is if he had any, like, long permanent nerve damage, which would cause some weakness in his upper extremities.
11: November 2025, he had neck spinal fusion surgery after suffering a serious injury during a game.
12: Yeah, so he's about 10 months out. I mean, I typically would say 9 to 12 months on recovery. So if it's just a neck issue and he's got no neurological issue, I'd hope he'd be able to play this year for the Cowboys.
10: Well, when you say that play, you said 10 to 12 months. It could be that he may miss three or four games at the beginning of
12: the
10: season. That's possible.
12: Yeah, if they put him in the pup, what would he miss for the first four?
10: Yeah.
11: Yeah, but, it's interesting because they've got him practicing, and he did practice while he was with Pittsburgh. So cleared enough to practice, I suppose, but is he good for the game? I mean, he spent more than 3 months doing nothing but physical therapy while his neck healed, it says here.
12: Yeah, so usually the bony integrity, which is what we as physicians kind of dictate, whether or not somebody's cleared and you're stable so that you're not going to have a small injury become a bigger injury or re-injury. I would say most of the time by 9 months, they're usually okay to get back out there. And if they feel strong enough, then you let them go. And so they're obviously testing the waters now. I guess it depends on how he feels in practice. But he could potentially be ready at the beginning of the year.
10: Yeah, Pledge wrote up on our board, Doc, that he was cleared 8 months after surgery. So.
11: Yeah, an article from July 20th.
10: Yeah, so.
11: Or July 30th, rather.
12: So that, to me, would indicate from an x-ray standpoint and from a surgeon standpoint, they're comfortable with it. Now it's just a question of, does he feel strong with it and comfortable with it moving forward?
10: Interesting. That is interesting. Hopefully he'll be ready to go and have no problems. Got to ask you real quick about Texans right tackle Braden Smith. Carted off from practice with a plantar fascia. What is that, Doc?
12: So have you guys have probably heard of people getting plantar fasciitis.
9: Yes.
12: That's basically like it's a little, it attaches into the bottom of the foot. And I can tell you I've done it myself. I did it playing basketball. I popped mine and I didn't walk right for a week. It usually puts people out for several weeks. It hurts. Now, they can do steroid shots into those. And sometimes get people feeling better quicker, you know, maybe in a couple, 3 weeks. But I bet he's out for a few weeks with it. They're very painful. It's where the fascia is like that tough skin. If you know, when you eat steak and it's got like that tough gristly, that's what fascia is. And it attaches on the bottom of the foot right near the heel. And so if you rupture that, you're pulling a pretty hard, thick piece of tissue that's supposed to support the bottom of your foot off of your bone, and it hurts.
11: Wow. That sounds painful.
9: Yeah, it sounds painful.
11: Dr. Casey Tabor, always appreciate the knowledge and insight, my friend.
12: Yes, sir. Y'all have a good day.
11: The injury update.
12: Football's back.
11: Yes. Yeah, absolutely. Injury update powered by the Sports Institute at TSAOG Orthopedics and Spine online at TSAOG.com. I didn't want to say this with the duck on. I wish he wouldn't have used a steak reference. I mean, I know people with foot fetishes that might get overly excited now thinking there could be grizzly steak down there.
9: Well, I'm thinking steak tonight. You know, it's on the menu. Run by Tri-County and say, get me fascia. Full of fascia, please. So I can grizzle it up. That's going to do it for us.
11: Sounds
9: I know
11: awful.
9: Extra innings with Pledger is coming up next. He's got a 30-minute show, I believe, and then we've got Texas Rangers baseball here on 94.1. Be sure and join the fellows in the morning, AJ and Rob, for the AJ and Rob show. They'll get you started at 6 o'clock. Minix and I will be back here at 2. Until then, have a great night, everybody.
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3: 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Good news for the Houston Astros. Carlos Correa told reporters today he will begin facing live pitchings this weekend as he ramps up baseball activities in hopes of a return.
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3: 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I am James Pledger. 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Just go to YouTube, search SA Sports Star, go ahead and like and subscribe while you're there. You're able to comment along with the show as it happens, like Fred Record says. Or you can feel free to call in the old-fashioned way, 210-656-ESPN, 656-3776 if you want to be a part of the conversation. Love having a conversation with y'all as we get you ready. And I talked about in our Sports Center, Jaylen Blue, new home, signing with the Philadelphia Eagles. And it's going to be interesting to kind of see how that plays out in terms of, obviously, Saquon Barkley and Tank Bigsby are there. He's going to start in Philadelphia on the practice squad, but does he amount to anything? Is there that untapped potential, or did the Cowboys realize what they had and cut the cord at an appropriate time? And it's going to be interesting to kind of see how all that plays out, because earlier this morning on the AJ and Rob show with AJ and Rob in the Morning, they were talking about Jaylen Blue and Coach Schottenheimer's comments about him following the release of the 53-man roster.
7: Were you surprised at all? And actually, I'll play this sound from Shoddy before we do. But this is Shoddy. They asked him, what did Jaylen Blue not do to make the roster?
31: Yeah, it's not that Jaden didn't do anything. It's that Malik Davis, you know, did things, you know, were heavy at safety. You know, there's different positions, like, you know, 53. You know, we were going to reach out to league and see if they let us keep 55 or 56, and, you know, we decided probably shouldn't call. But, like, it's more about these other guys doing certain things that we felt like they were deserving a spot on this roster. And so, again, I really wish Jaden nothing but the best. He's a talented young man, and, you know, I'm sure he's going to land on his feet and have an awesome career.
7: Uh-huh. Jaylen Blue.
32: That was the "it's not you, it's me" defense.
7: Nah, you're great. Well, and so when we talk about you know, talent and, you know, the physical tools, you know, and how far it'll take you. Remember, Jaylen Blue was the number one running back
32: in the country. He's out of
7: Klein Kane.
32: Yeah, Houston
7: area. Which is where I live. Like mm-hmm. he was in my kid's school district, my kid's school. And he was, I mean, Alabama, Georgia, LSU, ends up going to Texas, but he could have gone anywhere he wanted in the country. He was the most sought after running back in the class. And then for him to go from that to
32: fifth round pick,
7: and then cut before his second NFL season, what's gone wrong with this guy?
32: He doesn't pick up the blitz. I don't think the quarterbacks trust him. I don't think it's a question about running the ball. We know he's electric with the ball in his hand.
7: He's 5'9" and 180 pounds.
32: I think there's obviously, I mean, when you're the little stature, that's always going to be a problem. But at the end of the day, Dak Prescott does not feel like he has his back. I think that's it. If you put Malik Davis and Jadon Blue in identical formations with identical blocks against the identical defense, Jadon Blue will outperform it. I have no doubt in my mind that as far as running the ball to the end zone and picking up yards and yards after catch and reading your blockers and being patient, doing all the things that pros do, he's better at that. Now, Malik is a harder runner. I think he's probably a little bit more attuned to the playbook. I'm not going to say Jadon wasn't a great studier, but from what we had heard, that was a bit of a problem. His prep was not there. But at the end of the day, well, you are going to be judged if you're not carrying the ball 25 times. You're going to be in situations where you're probably picking up a blocker. And if your quarterback doesn't trust you to pick up the blitz, you get cut.
7: Yeah.
32: I mean, that's it at the end of the day. Because we watched him run. We know the guy can carry the football. He might not be as physically strong as Malik Davis was, but the dude could move the ball. That's not why he got cut. It's the other stuff.
7: But also, I mean, there is something to, maybe there's a reason why he was, like, even at Texas, he was behind Jonathan Brooks and C.J. Baxter.
32: Harder workers.
7: When they left, he was behind Quintrevion Weisner. He was never the featured back while he was in Texas.
32: He had fumble issues. Remember, he started that year, fumbled the first three times, two out of the first three times he carried the ball his senior year, and never really got out of the doghouse.
7: Yeah.
32: Got hurt. And, you know, I think the fumble problems went away. I think it was the mental part, his prep. And then, at the end of the day, quarterbacks are judged on, can you pick up a 240-pound blitzing middle linebacker? Can you pick that guy up? And I don't think Dak trusted the fact that he would.
7: Yeah. Like, the idea that Jonathan Brooks, who was Jonathan Brooks went to Hallettsville High School, which is the same high school my brother went to. Small school, like a 3A school.
32: Beautiful Valley School,
7: and,
32: baby.
7: And the fact that that guy ended up being a first round, or was he first round or second round pick in the NFL? Second round pick in the NFL, but ended up beating out Jadon Blue for carries. And when Jadon Blue was at a huge 6A school, the number one quarterback or number one running back in the country, losing to a small school, a farm kid basically. That kid's in the NFL now, yep. Second round pick, probably going to be starting for the Panthers this year, despite the fact he's had two blown out knees. And Jadon Blue's on a practice squad now in Philadelphia. It's fascinating to me what must have gone wrong for Jadon Blue.
32: And maybe what Shoddy said is right. It's not that things didn't go well for him. It just went better for Malik. And I don't believe that, obviously. They were down on him from the get-go. I mean, Malik Davis, first preseason game, who gets every carry? I mean, they knew, they had a pretty good idea from the first 3 weeks of practice who was going to be on this team. And Jadon Blue couldn't dig his way out. You know, yeah. It was over from the first preseason game.
7: Yeah. So the Cowboys will go with Javonte Williams, Malik Davis, and Amari DeMarcado as their running backs.
32: I look now. He is listed as a running back, but when you look at the Cowboys depth chart, he is listed as kick returner, wide receiver. He's 5'9", 215. The guy's here to return kicks.
7: Yeah.
32: He's not going to carry the football once. Now, he might get a jet sweep now and again.
7: Well, I mean, and that I guess it depends on if it just doesn't feel like there's a Javonte Williams obviously has some experience.
32: Belko.
7: It doesn't feel like anybody else really has, like, if he were to get hurt,
32: they're going
7: to
32: throw the ball.
7: Oh, boy, the Cowboys are going to be in trouble running the football.
32: I think the plan is if he gets hurt, we ain't running the ball. We're going to be four wides and a tight end.
7: We'll lean on the CeeDee Lamb and George Pickens experiment, which makes some sense. I guess, like, remember Kevontae Turpin, they would list him sometimes as a running back, even though he was never going to carry
32: the football. And I can see this kid that was a TCU kid, Demarcado. I didn't know him. Yeah. I had to look him up. But when you see his stats and you see what he looks like, this dude's a jet. You know, he's here for speed and kick return.
3: It's going to be very interesting to see how the Cowboys running back room plays out. And I think it is very astute in saying bell cow when talking about Javonte Williams. So file that away, at least in your fantasy draft knowledge, if you got any of those coming up, because I do believe Javonte Williams is going to get the overwhelming majority of carries, if healthy, for the entire season. After that, it's going to become very different in how this offense operates, I think, because I don't see a clear number two. I like Amari DeMarcado, but I don't love him as a potential lead back. Same goes for Malik Davis. But much like they're talking, you got to have trust that, A, your running back's going to be where he needs to be able to pick up the blitz, and not turn over the football on a consistent basis. And 7 fumbles throughout his time last 2 years in Texas, and continued to put the ball on the ground both in the preseason and in training camp. And I think there was a lack of trust when it came to, he may have been doing all the things right, but there was still a lack of trust in them being able to look at him and go, we have faith that we can put you in a game and you won't turn the ball over or miss a blocking assignment. And that may have ultimately been Jadon Blue's undoing, because he is fantastic running the football. It's everything else outside of being a running back in the NFL, and those are some of the most important things in a lot of times. Plus, no contributions on special teams for the Cowboys makes the math really hard when you're trying to make a 53-man roster. This is Extra Innings with Pledger. I am James Pledger, right here on 94.1 San Antonio Sports Star. When we come back, CJ Stroud, are they any closer to an extension down in Houston as they drop their nice white rivalry uniforms today? Easy for me to say. And they're clean looking. But will CJ Stroud be wearing them for a time to come? Well, Nick Caserio did provide an update on where they're at in potential contract talks with their quarterback, who has led them to 3 straight division round playoff games. Is that good enough? Do they need to see more? We'll discuss as we continue here on Extra Innings with Pledger on 94.1 San Antonio Sports Star.
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8: 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I am James Pledger. Appreciate y'all rolling with me this evening as I take you to the bottom of the hour before we get you ready for Rangers A's after they just wiped the floor with the Oakland, Sacramento, Las Vegas A's last night and looking to do the same thing again tonight as they get ready. Just a quick update. I told you I played Silverhorn on Sunday, and my goodness, man, I missed that course. Fun course, great course, and it is in fantastic shape as we get ready for our San Antonio Sports Star Fall Golf Classic out at Silverhorn Golf Club. It is coming up on September the 21st, and we have an update as there is only one foursome remaining and one single remaining. So if you want to get into this tournament and you're either a single looking to get in or a network or another foursome, that's all we have room for is one of each. So if you want to register, get registered now at sasportsstar.com. It is brought to you by the law offices of Jesse Hernandez, the Texas Chancla, and Flight by Yingling, as we will keep you refreshed the entire time on the course, and it's always a good time. It benefits the first tee of Greater San Antonio, so you know it's for a good cause. So get signed up now if you want to be a part of the San Antonio Sports Star Fall Golf Classic, because one foursome, one single. It will sell out, and likely very quickly. So if you're waiting around, it's time to act now if you're trying to get in. This is Extra Innings with Pledger. I am James Pledger here on 94.1 San Antonio Sports Star. I appreciate all y'all rolling along with me tonight. Of course, you can always feel free to call in 210-656-ESPN, 656-3776 if you want to be a part of the conversation as we get set to talk a little Houston Texans. And my man C-Dub wanted to call in and talk about it. C-Dub, welcome into Extra Innings with Pledger. What's going on, my man?
9: Hey, first off, Pledge, you're my favorite guy on the radio. You know that. You're the hardest working guy in San Antonio sports. You better be the low man on the totem pole out of that crew when y'all play that Silverhorn. That's my birthday week. I'm going to try to get there and buy you a beer, okay?
8: Sounds good.
9: We're on game week, baby.
8: We'll be at the Gopher Shack for the after party, so swing on by.
9: I will, bro. I will. But hey, we're on game week, UT, Texas State.
8: Yes,
9: sir. I want your prediction on the UT season. I'm hoping we don't lose more than one game. We possibly could lose two, but I hope not. I think if Sark doesn't do it, he's on the hot seat. You know how Texas is, baby. Yep. We don't play games, and we're loaded for bear. The other thing, as I told you off air, the Astros, 8 times in 10 years, baby, give them their due. We're in first place in September for the 8th time out of 10 years. So the Astros are rolling. We got to hold off the Rangers. Happy for you in those uniforms for the Texans. They look great. And let's hook them, baby. Give me your prediction, James.
8: I got the Longhorns are probably going to finish the season. I'm with you. 1 or 2 losses. It's a very difficult schedule. I expect them to get even with Ohio State with that game being in Austin this year. So you're looking at games like A&M, Georgia. You know, those are the difficult games on their schedule. And, I mean, OU is always a coin flip just because it's a rivalry. But LSU in Death Valley, I imagine that's going to be a night game. That's going to be a difficult test. But their toughest game on the schedule this year by far is Ohio State. And of course, Texas A&M, the rivalry that is always going to be difficult. I say, what, 9-1? Is that, are we at a 10-game schedule? 12-game schedule. So 11-1, 10-2, right in there. But I'm going to go, I'm going to lock it in. One loss for the Longhorns this season. As far as Sark on the hot seat, if he loses more than that, yes, I could absolutely see that. But it's hard to put a man on the hot seat who's gotten you back into the playoffs, gotten you back into national contention. Playoffs are playoffs. It is hard to win multiple games in a playoff setting to get to a title. And as long as you're, as Jerry liked to say, hanging around the rim, I think you got to give the man his due. As far as the Houston Texans, well, it's going to be difficult to see. We are close to the start of the season. Where are we on a CJ Stroud extension? And does it actually hang on the start of a season being a deadline for it? The Blitz was talking about it earlier today.
6: The real question with CJ Stroud is the same question that we faced all offseason. The CJ says the Texans say they won't have any kind of extension talks during the season, but they are talking. And the best word salad answerer on planet Earth is Nick Caserio, who says a whole lot of nothing.
10: As it pertains to CJ, yeah, I mean, kind of similar to what I said during training camp. You know, we've had productive discussions. I would say, and the reality is, we'll either get it figured out before the season starts, and if we don't get it figured out before the season starts, then it's something we address in the offseason. So, you know, whenever it happens, it happens.
11: Yeah, whenever it happens, it happens. It tells me that Nick Caserio is going to push this off, or CJ Stroud's asking for too much money. One of the two, and then he's going to have to play and perform and do better this year.
6: The reality is, today is the cheapest C.J. Stroud is going to be. If he goes out and has another interesting season and disappointing playoff, they've already picked up his extension, and they can tag him. It's the long term and the guarantees and the and all that stuff. So that just tells me while they're having, did he say productive talks?
11: Productive talks, yes. Uh-huh.
6: Productive. And this is where it should be. The Texans are probably trying to get him for far less money than what CJ is projecting to be. And when you look at quarterbacks like a Jaden Daniels and a Bo Nix, how they're expected to really increase the market, well north of 60, maybe even closer to 70, because if you're CJ's agent, you're not just looking at the this year, you're looking at the projections and figuring out what those averages are going to be. And that's what you should be asking for at this point on your first major contract. And if you're the Texans, you're looking at today's comps and saying, well, you're not as good as this guy, you're not as good as that guy, you're not as good as that guy, so we want to slot you in right here. If CJ were to say, dude, I just want the guarantees, I'm good, let's go for it, then it would get done. If it, but some of that is, does CJ want a contract extension done prior to the start of the season? And he's in a very different boat than, say, Baker Mayfield. See, Baker Mayfield's going to be a free agent, and he was only offered a two-year deal, according to Baker. So he was pissed. And I'm not talking to you because he thought he had a home.
11: Which would have turned into a three-year deal for Baker.
6: Yes, because he's got 1 year.
11: Right.
6: You know, on so a two-year. But he wanted more years.
11: Uh-huh.
6: More guarantees. But really, I mean, it's the years and the guarantee is probably more important. But if you're C.J. Stroud, and just do the math the way Dak Prescott did the math and the way kind of Jerry did the math when Dak played on the tag for 2 years. See, Dak wanted a shorter deal. Jerry wanted a longer deal. Jerry, wrong, but claims to, well, he got the years he wanted out of Dak. But those 2 years on the tag at the price, but if you go back and do the math, the the money was fairly close. Now, I'm not saying it was even, but it was fairly close when you look at what happened. But Dak would have been back at the negotiating table a lot sooner. Did it cost Jerry a lot more in the long run? Of course it did, and I think we all know that. But Nick Caserio might be looking at that one example, and there are several out there, but you know, they don't have to sign him now because they know they don't have to find another quarterback for several years unless they choose to go find another quarterback. So right now, CJ doesn't have any leverage to get a new deal done because clearly they don't love him enough, and they made the decision to go with Will Anderson first. Had they signed CJ Stroud first, we would be having similar conversations with Will Anderson. Well, they could always tag him for a couple of years, but Will, they knew they wanted to get done and get done quickly.
8: Yeah, they wanted to get him done and get him done quickly because he's earned it. CJ Stroud has earned an extension, but not record-setting resetting the market the way Will Anderson has, because Will Anderson has performed in every situation above and beyond and continues to have the needle pointing up. CJ has been rocky, to say the least, in terms of stock market type options, up and down, up and down. And if he's looking for that $60 plus $70 million to reset the market, it's going to be very, very difficult to give it to him as currently constructed. So I could see where the Texans may want to hold it out. Now, as far as the next generation of quarterbacks coming up that you may end up having to pay that will reset the market, Baker Mayfield is on that list. Not sure if he's resetting the market with anybody, but he will get in the probably $50 million to $55 million range, which is where I think CJ Stroud kind of pencils in right now. Bo Nix. Yeah, they had a great season last year. Does anybody want to pay Bo Nix that kind of money? Jaden Daniels? He had one great year, and then last year was a disaster, obviously marred by injuries as well, but injuries are a part of it, and you wonder about his consistency and how does he play this year under a whole new offensive coordinator with Cliff Kingsbury out the door now. So that's a question. The one guy who possibly could reset the market and throw a big wrench into things would be Caleb Williams, because I do see him getting the type of money that could be upwards of $65 million per season, rivaling that of Dak and Patrick Mahomes. This has been Extra Innings with Pledger. I am James Pledger. Call your loved ones. Check on them. You never know what people are going through in life, and a simple, hey, how you doing, can change everything. We'll catch you tomorrow. Don't forget to start your morning with Rob and AJ on Rob and AJ in the Morning. And, of course, the Blitz from 2 to 6 before we're right back here tomorrow afternoon for Extra Innings with Pledger. Until then, have a great night, everybody. We will see you tomorrow.
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21: I'm Christine Lisi. The Mariners with a 5-run second inning, including a 3-run home run by Randy Arozarena. They lead the Red Sox 6-1, top of the third inning. Padres and Reds tied at 1, top of the third from Cincinnati. The Giants have jumped all over Paul Skeens. 5 runs on 5 hits. They're up 5-2 on the Pirates, bottom of the second inning. Nationals leading the NL East, leading Braves 4-1, top of the third. A 2-run single by C.J. Abrams, and Brady House has a 2-run double. AL East leading Rays with a 2-1 lead on the Mets, top of the fourth. Tampa Bay's Freddie Peralta has 5 strikeouts against his former team. Blue Jays and Guardians are scoreless, bottom third. Kroenke Sports and Entertainment is buying the L.A. Angels from longtime owner Artie Moreno, valuation $4 billion. That group also owns the L.A. Rams, Denver Nuggets, and Colorado Avalanche. Ahead of Saturday's Week 1 showdown at Death Valley, Clemson football coach Dabo Swinney took some shots at today's press conference at his LSU counterpart Lane Kiffin, lamented the lack of rules and governance in college football, called Kiffin adding former NFL players embarrassing. Colts GM Chris Ballard also weighed in on that topic.
22: It's the stupidest shit I've ever heard. Your entire life, I know I'll catch crap for this, but your entire life you fight to get up to the NFL. Okay, but now we're going to go back. Okay, that makes a lot of freaking sense.
21: The chair of the SEC's presidents and chancellors told ESPN today the league will not budge on its rule that NFL players can't return to college. Made it clear the SEC is united on this front and wants Commissioner Greg Sankey to feel empowered to levy significant penalties. The latest court hearing is on Thursday in Baton Rouge.
23: Hey, it's Michelle Smallman, and coming up Wednesday, we ask Mel Kiper Jr. who his QB1 is as we head into the college football season when he joins us at 8:30 a.m. Eastern. 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

0: He's Harry Douglas. I'm Freddie Coleman. The Afternoon Cool, known as Freddie and Harry, presented by Progressive Insurance on SiriusXM Channel 80, as well as tune in to that smart speaker to play ESPN Radio. 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
0: It is all about YOU and not about anybody else. At 888 say ESPN, 888-729-3776. We make sure nothing, Nathan, nobody gets in the way of your safe space. It is your sanctuary and yours alone at 888-729-3776. Elliot and Flo Rida kick off the safe space on this first day of September.
2: What's up, fellas? What's going on? I have to openly admit, I need the couch. You guys got to, I need the long couch. Actually, I'm a short guy. I need the long couch, but I need the couch. I'm going into this NFL season knowing that the best thing we can do as a Dolphins fan is try to get the number one pick.

I don't know if I want to be able to survive to see 25 years without a 26 years without a playoff win. What, 14 years since we won the division title? I've gone through 8 quarterbacks, at least. I don't know how many head coaches. Luckily, I have a full head of hair. Otherwise, yeah, I look like the two of you. It's crazy.

0: is, they will be taking Jeremiah Smith if he decides to come out to college this year.
1: And he will.
0: With their top pick.
1: And they better. Believe me. Period. End of story. We have not heard from our man in more than a minute. He is the real Sean in Montana. That is Big Sky Country. Real Sean, we're glad that you're feeling okay. What do you have for the safe space, my friend?
2: Gentlemen, I got to talk about my Titans for just a second. Even if the Titans offense gets to clicking and gets good, it ain't going to be enough to win with that soft-ass secondary they got back there. People are going to be throwing bombs on them all season long unless Robert Saleh coaches them up. I mean, that's why they hired the guy to get all that in line. So I trust he'll be able to do that. I'm having surgery on Thursday, so I wanted to call y'all today and tell y'all how much your show means to me in my daily routine. All Four Horsemen, how good y'all have been to me over the last 3 years. Reposting my post and putting, you know, the promo clips with me on them and stuff. And I wanted to let y'all know that I appreciate it. And if you don't hear from me after Thursday, I'm catching those radio waves directly. I'll be up there in the sky. So, you know, if that happens, Freddie, and the Titans win week one, you got to yell out T-I-T-S, Titans, Titans for me, baby.
1: You will definitely get it. By the way, you're not going anywhere. You're going to be right here with us. So good luck and many, many blessings and prayers on your surgery. But, yeah, if you're a Titans, beat my Jets. I will definitely do touchdown Titans, just like Mike Keith, their terrific play-by-play broadcaster, does for the Tennessee Titans.
0: Don't worry, Sean. I'll make sure I get it within that steak dinner from Mr. Coleman.
1: Well, put it this way. He didn't ask you to do his dirty work.
0: I got him.
1: I don't recall anybody asking for you to step in on their behalf. How about your Braves worry about those Padres not getting the playoffs when you talk about helping somebody else?
0: If you don't get out of here with your bottom feeder nets.
1: Hey, you started it. I was staying out of it.
0: We can't be attacking each other in safe space.
1: You're exactly right. But speaking of when it comes to the Four Horsemen in the safe space, Josh Kapke teased it yesterday. So now he gets his safe space spotlight on when it comes to one of our horsemen. So, Josh Kapke, what do you have for the safe space?
3: Thank you, Freddie.
0: Mm-hmm. Well, first, before you go, Cap, this is your opportunity to pop your safe space cherry. So go ahead, my man.
3: Well, I'm going to pop my safe space cherry, Harry Douglas.
1: God.
3: Draft. Okay. For my fantasy league that I've been doing for about 13 years. Shout out the Hungry Homies. That is the name of our league.
1: Great name.
3: The homies are always hungry.
1: Because they are.
3: So, we do.
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3: Justin Jefferson comes available. I'm like, he's got to be my wide receiver one. I get him for the price that I thought I'd get him.
1: Mm-hmm.
3: I wanted to stack my receiver room. So my wide receiver two, I really wanted to be Malik Nabers.
1: Right.
3: And he was around a $31 budget. And I'm like, well, I have money left over, so I can go higher.
1: Sure.
3: He's climbing in the auction draft, $10, $11 over his budget. And I lose him to another member of my fantasy league.
1: Ooh.
3: Because I was too scared to go up one more notch.
1: Scared money don't make money, my friend.
0: No, Cap.
3: I regretted it instantaneously.
1: You should have.
3: And now, if Malik Nabers has a huge season,
1: oh boy,
3: it's going to haunt me for the rest of the year.
0: Listen, if you make a decision to go to that establishment and they're asking you for more compensation, open your wallet. Otherwise, you should.
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0: and Sirius XM Channel 80. One of my other favorites is Mike deep in the heart of Texas. Mike, safe space is here for you. Go.
1: Father Fred, Reverend Douglas, mm-hmm. It's been a while since our last call.
0: Yes.
1: Best on the airwaves. Thanks for taking it.
0: Thank you.
1: You know, this is safe space. I could be myself. I could share my hopes and dreams and not face judgment. Y'all know I'm a lifelong Cowboys fan. I try to stay quiet. I try to stay humble. I see the offense. I see the defense we put together over the offseason. I'm a Buckeye. Y'all know this. So we drafted a Buckeye. Anytime you draft a Buckeye, good things happen. And in my safe space moment, I feel confident enough to say that I cannot wait to see how bad we screw it up this year.
0: Wow. Taking a different approach, Mike, why are you taking that kind of approach, if you don't mind me asking?
1: Because I'm a realistic person. Hey, if we win, cool. I'm sick and tired of wasting my hopes and dreams every September, early September. Now, if we win, and we win a Super Bowl, and the clock says 0-0-0-0, mm-hmm. and the Cowboys have more points than whoever they're playing.
0: Right.
1: Guess what? Guess what time it'll be then? Then it'll be time for we them boys. Until then, no, we are not them boys.
0: I don't blame them. I don't blame them at all.
2: Although I feel different about the Cowboys this year. I really do. I think they're going to be Super Bowl contenders.
0: Yeah. I believe they'll be a playoff team. Even if they just, like I said, they're just average on defense. If that offense is anywhere near what we saw last year, and each year is going to be different, they're going to be a legitimate threat, not just to win the division, but in the AFC, NFC. But the NFC is loaded. You got those three teams in the West. You got the divisionals, the NFC North, the Lions, Packers, Bears, and Vikings. Oh, my. The Vikings failed their quarterback situation. Whoever comes out of the South is going to have a home playoff game. And you got the Eagles in your own division. The NFC is not going to be short of contenders trying to grab that brass ring and get to the Super Bowl. Kim in Phoenix, the safe space is here for you. What do you have for the safe space?
3: I won't take much time up. I'm over 80 years old. I have seen Notre Dame play in six different stadiums. If Notre Dame's game is even close, I'll probably pull my hair out. Everybody at work will probably laugh at me because they'll say Notre Dame's not that great. You know, our coach is a great coach, going to be good. They're going to be ready. I'm not going to say they're going to win a championship. They're going to be one of the best teams. And I'll tell you, if you're a Wisconsin fan, you better forget it. Notre Dame's going to eat them up. And Marcus Freeman's going to lead them, and it's going to have a great year. I love your program. It's great. My wife could care less about sports, but that's God, family, and Notre Dame.
0: There you go. By the way, your team is going to be really, really good, and the schedule's going to be in their favor.
2: Yes, they are. And I do agree with her. Wisconsin, week one, that game is at Lambeau Field. Yeah, you can go ahead and hang that one up.
0: I was going to say, it may be in Wisconsin. It's going to be a pro Notre Dame crowd there.
2: Oh, agreed.
0: No doubt about that. Wisconsin will be the home team in uniforms only. Period. The Notre Dame alumni are going to show up and show out for their Fighting Irish. One of our favorites, Steel Lawan in Georgia, which is his state and also Harry's state. I can't wait to see and hear what Steel Lawan has for the safe space. Steel Lawan, what you got?
4: Fred, let me congratulate you because you know a feeling that Mr. Harry Douglas won't know. He has never known. Your New York team beat my Pittsburgh Steelers. I got to say, Jets, because you beat the 17-11, even though it don't count. I called to let Mr. Harry Douglas know because he called me out. I called to leave my phone number, my Instagram number, two cans with a string on it. So when my Steelers take out his Steelers, he can call me and I can drag him. Now, he my man, but I want him to know I'm going to drag him. I'm going to have roasted fricasseed bird. Because you say if you need my number, I'm leaving all my information. I save a piece of hair off all hair for you. Because I want you to even know down in my DNA, I believe we going to tear them down.
2: Still a one, you know how much I love you. Still a one, I don't need your phone number. Remember, I have your address.
0: That's true.
2: Remember, I sent you something, Stilla One. Yeah. So if I need to come see you, I can come see you at any time, Stilla One.
0: You got the government location.
2: I have the government location. Put it in my phone. It's going to take me to the destination. Stilla One. Love you, man.
0: If you did not get through in the phone, you can always hit us up on the safe space when it comes to our socials at Coleman ESPN.

0: and that's mine. And at H. Douglas 83, that is Harry. He is Harry Douglas. I'm Freddie Coleman. We'll keep the safe space rolling on the afternoon call known as Freddie and Harry. And what does DoorDash have to do with a very good story involving the Cleveland Browns? That's part of In Other News if you keep it here on ESPN Radio and the ESPN app.
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1: He's Harry Douglas and Freddie Coleman. It's the afternoon cool known as Freddie and Harry. Thanks for joining us on SiriusXM Channel 80 as well as tune in. 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Oh, we're not finished with you when it comes to this.
0: This is your safe space. 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
1: And the Safe Space number is there for you for your safe space at 888-SAY-ESPN, 888-729-3776. One of our new favorites is Debo Jones in Albany, not Georgia, but the 518 in the capital of New York, meaning the 518 up there. Debo Jones, the Safe Space is here.

0: For you, what do you have for it?
1: Freddie and Harry, man. I'm tired. I'm so tired.
0: Of what?
1: So tired.
0: Okay.
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1: I get all of that, but no one's talking about the coaches. I always hear about these mega buyouts and these contracts that people complain about. 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No restrictions on how many times they can hop schools. Look at Lane Kiffin. Prime example. Left end of the season, making all this stuff up about how, oh yeah, if they wouldn't let me take the job. If they really wanted you, you could have coached the rest of that out and then went there after the season. 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But I'd like to hear more about that, because I just don't think that is one-sided. 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
5: I want to hug you. I'm going to hug you. I'm coming in for a hug.
3: Not going to make $11.5 million per year to be mediocre at USC. Mm-hmm. They are paying you $11.5 million to contend for national championships. And I do feel like there are people who want to hold players to a certain standard, but mm-hmm. not want to hold those same coaches to a standard that you want to hold players to. And that's why I commend a person like Jay Billis, who calls out the BS too.
0: Yeah, and by the way, it's easier when you can do that from a position of strength. Plenty of coaches do not like the fact that their position of strength is almost being eliminated because the players have more power, because the players are getting paid that money with NIL and also having the power to go wherever they want in the transfer portal, which coaches have been doing for centuries in big-time college athletics. Ray in Oklahoma. Ray, what do you have for the safe space?
10: Hey, fellas, I appreciate it. First time calling in. But I want to get just a little serious mm-hmm. in this way. I know we've been having fun kind of with Cleveland and Shador and Deshaun and what's happening there, but I think you all will appreciate this moment that we're going through, especially with the way things are in the country. The last time I checked, I counted, we got 16 brothers who are starting quarterbacks in the NFL. And I saw an interview with Colin Kaepernick earlier today, you know, looking back on what he went through. And I know you brothers can appreciate that and what that means, because I'm old enough to remember when it was just Doug Williams for that team in Washington. And so it's an interesting moment in time, and I know that you have an appreciation for that. Thanks.
0: We do have appreciation for that, no doubt about it, but we also have an appreciation for the truth, too. And there have been plenty of times the truth has not been told about persons of color being a starting quarterback, not getting an opportunity. But fair's got to be fair. When you do something great, you should be celebrated. When you do something that's not so great, that truth has to be told to no matter who it is.
3: And also, those quarterbacks right now, when you look in the NFL, Malik Willis in Miami, Geno Smith in New York with the Jets, Dak Prescott with the Cowboys, Jalen Hurts with the Eagles, Jaden Daniels with the Commanders, Lamar Jackson with the Ravens, Deshaun Watson with the Browns, You have Caleb Williams with the Chicago Bears.

0: Bears. Let's see. You have Jordan Love with the Green Bay Packers. You have Kyler Murray with the Minnesota Vikings. C.J. Stroud with the Texans. You have Cam Ward with the Tennessee Titans. Michael Penix Jr., I'm hoping, for the Atlanta Falcons.
1: Bryce Young in Arizona. Yep.
0: You have Bryce Young with the Carolina Panthers. You have Jacoby Brissett, like you mentioned, with the Arizona Cardinals. And then, let's see, Patrick Mahomes with the Kansas City Chiefs. And those are the quarterbacks.
1: Not too shabby. Not too bad. One more safe space involving the esteemed Shannon Penn of the Fighting New York Giants. What is the final safe space you got for us today?
0: He has a space space.
1: He has a space space? Not a safe space. He's a space space?
2: Space space, man.
1: Okay.
2: I'm feeling bad. I'll try to make this quick, Freddie. I know we got to get into other news. I'll try to make it quick. I'm feeling bad, guys.
1: Like, why?
2: I'll give you the full context really quickly. So coming up here, my alma mater, Elizabeth City State. Mm-hmm. My line brothers, we crossed 25 years ago this fall.
1: Nice.
2: So to celebrate, we're all getting together, my whole line, all 12 of us. A special opportunity. So we had different committees, right? So one of the things I was in charge with, because we want to have a nice shirt, because we want to be uniformed on that Saturday. So I was in charge of the shirt. So I did my research, picked out a nice website. You could personalize it, the whole nine. It's like $150 for the shirt. It was real nice or whatever. So we decided to go with it. Personalize the shirts. We ordered them. They all came in. We didn't realize like how true to size those shirts were.
1: Mm-hmm.
2: And so my LB who ordered them,
1: mm-mm,
2: he tried one on.
1: Mm-mm.
2: Man, them things extra medium, man. Our belly button's gonna be showing, man.
1: Oh, things are gonna show, all right.
2: I'm not out here doing the curls for the girls, man. I can't be out here with a shirt that's I pay too much damn money not to wear the shirt. The shirt gonna be super small, man. I'm gonna have to hit that Ozempic up real quick. See what we can do.
1: Uh-huh. Oh, Ozempic. You're right. HD is right. You got space that you're going to need involving that sartorial splendor that it's going to be not involving you and your crew.
3: They may not be the top stories of the day.
4: In other news.
3: But you need to be in the know. This is In Other News.
1: You may not know the name Dante Myers, but you should. He was delivering DoorDash at 3 o'clock in the morning, waiting for a shot at pro football after going undrafted. He paid $100 for a CFL tryout, won the championship. Noticed by the Bengals, who signed to a futures contract. Joe Burrow texted him one night to see if he could catch passes. Myers told him he would be there. He drove 460 miles from Atlanta to Cincinnati overnight to be available for Joe Burrow. He made the Cincinnati Bengals 53-man roster for this season.
0: God is good.
1: All the time, all the time, God is good. This is sir. Freddie and Harry.
3: 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The American League Central takes center stage as the Minnesota Twins fight for a spot in the postseason. 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
1: I'm Christine Lisi. The Cubs, who've hit 19 home runs their last three games, including nine last night, continuing their series with the MLB leading Brewers on this Tuesday night. Chicago and Milwaukee scoreless in the top of the second inning. Randy Arozarena, a three-run homer. Mariners leading at the Red Sox 7-1, top of the fourth inning. Fernando Tatis Jr., go-ahead solo shot. That's put the Padres up 2-1 on the Reds. They're in the top of the fifth inning. Paul Skeens has given up five runs on five hits, yet he and the Pirates now lead the Giants 9-5, bottom third. Two RBI apiece for Pittsburgh's Spencer Horwitz and O'Neill Cruz. Nationals leading the NL East leading Braves 5-2, top of the fourth. CJ Abrams and Brady House have each driven in two runs. AL East leading Rays with a 2-1 lead on the Mets. Two hits and an RBI for Junior Caminero. Blue Jays and Guardians are still scoreless. Cleveland's Gavin Williams has struck out eight so far. Kevin McGonigal, a hit and a run scored. Tigers with a 1-0 lead on the Twins, bottom of the first inning. Kroenke Sports and Entertainment, which owns the LA Rams, Denver Nuggets, and Colorado Avalanche, agreed to buy the LA Angels from Artie Moreno, the valuation $4 billion. Shots fired by Clemson football coach Dabo Swinney 4 days before his Tigers take on Lane Kiffin's LSU Tigers in week one. Kiffin's added a couple of former NFL players to his roster, one of the things that Swinney has called embarrassing. Clemson LSU Saturday, 7 Eastern ESPN Radio, 7:30 Eastern on ABC. There is a hearing on Thursday regarding the temporary restraining order, which is halting the SEC's ban on former NFL players being added to rosters at its member schools.
2: Hey, this is Rich Eisen. Coming up on Wednesday's show, Baker Mayfield of the Bucks. Dana White joins us in studio, and multiple-time Grammy Award winner Michael Bublé will join us in Wednesday's Rich Eisen show on Disney+, the ESPN app, and ESPN Radio.

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1: Now it's like, hey, the SEC is talking about kicking me out of the conference because I've angered them so much.
2: By the way, she's not making that up,
1: folks. On Amber. And I am not making up what I just said.
2: It ain't going to happen because LSU makes them too much money, but it's a hell of a threat.
1: But it's how angry they are at what Lane and LSU is doing. It is pretty remarkable when you consider that all of this is about two players when he's got a game in a few days. Or is he preparing for Clemson as he's worrying about these court battles that are actively happening and recruiting NFL rosters?
0: Now, here's Amber and Ian on ESPN Radio.
3: I've got a tiger by the tail.
1: Well, we don't have a solution to the court battles. That might come on Thursday. Rosters for Clemson LSU, they are due on Friday. What we do know, Ian Fitzsimmons.
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1: Is we're going to have a game on Saturday night, 7:30 p.m. Eastern, when the Clemson Tigers take on the LSU Tigers, the Battle of the Tigers.